0: Cox and Matt Johnson return to the team. Oscar McDonald, Jager O'Meara and Corey Wagner are the unlucky trio who've been dropped. Geelong's Bailey Smith will be absent because of illness. Cats defender Tom Stewart will miss a second game through concussion. Injured West Coast defender Tom McCarthy says he's pushing to return for their clash against Carlton next week. The Eagles are currently on a bye after their one-point loss to North Melbourne. McCarthy has told 6PR Breakfast he's been using the break to work on his injured hamstring.
1: I've been up in Perth rehabbing the hammy, so yeah, I just want to get it right before next week if I get it up to play. And a few of the boys went up north and down south, but unfortunately I was here rehabbing the hammy. But if that's what I got to do, I'm happy to do it so I can play next week.
0: England fans are celebrating after their team's emphatic 4-2 win over Croatia in Dallas to open their World Cup campaign. The first half saw captain Harry Kane slot in two goals, with Croatia equalising before England came out fighting in the second half with Jude Bellingham and Marcus Rashford scoring the winners. Kane says it was a game of two halves.
2: First half we was okay. Really disappointing to concede in the way we did, the way we dropped off. And credit to the manager. The manager gave us a speech at half-time just to say, look, if we lose, we lose. We're losing our way. And I think you saw that, how the way we come out in the second half, we went full gas and they couldn't live with it.
0: That audio thanks to SBS and Ghana and Panama are nil all in at halftime. That's the latest news and sport.
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5: Two reports of this crash in Thornley. It is on Roe Highway westbound after Kenwick Link. The left emergency lane closed by the incident response team. Tyre fitters still on site with traffic very heavy on approach back past Welshpool Road East. Kwinana Freeway northbound still busy. Anchortail Road to Rowley Road and South Street to Canning Highway as expected. Likewise, Mitchell Freeway southbound slow. Hepburn after Reid Highway. Scarborough Beach Road to Vincent Street. I'm Seb Clark. I'm Perth traffic leader 6PR.
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0: Mostly sunny today, heading for 17, then a couple of partly cloudy days with 18 tomorrow and 19 on Saturday, a shower or two Sunday and Monday, 20 for Sunday, 18 Monday. Right now it's 4 degrees. More news at 8:30 on Perth 6PR.
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10: So your lucky last clue this morning, if you haven't yet tuned into 6PR for whatever reason, we hope you've been with us since 5 o'clock this morning when Millsy and I started. But thanks to Nook Saunders, your chance to win $250. 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
11: Millions of Aussies are struggling to make calls, send texts and access the internet after a major outage has hit the Vodafone mobile network this morning. No further info from Vodafone at this point in time, but if you are a Vodafone customer, and you probably can't ring us. Because the phone's probably not working. You're a Vodafone man, are you?
12: Oh, yeah, man. It has been having some issues this morning, my phone, so I'll try and give you a call. But
11: apparently their website is down to check status.
12: I'm calling, so.
11: So you are working.
12: It's working,
11: so
12: but maybe... my data's not working.
11: Okay, so we'll follow that up if you are a Vodafone user. Ever been with Vodafone, Carl?
10: No, I haven't, Millsy. I've been with Optus ever since Optus came into being. In fact, I was offered a franchise to an Optus thing. Really? I said, oh, those mobile phones won't work. Hey,
11: that was a good
10: how
11: judge.
10: Funny is that?
11: Yeah, that was a very good judge. Yeah. I'm really keen to talk to 40 today about Jackie O.
13: 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Cherish Pet Food, WA's only premium dry pet food that's Western Australian made, Western Australian owned and Western Australian farmed. Cherish Pet Food.
11: Hey, 40, since we found out about Kyle settling yesterday, our minds have been, attentive to Jackie O's requirement. And I keep coming back to what Kyle said yesterday, was the fact that if they go for that kind of money that they were dreaming of, $70-odd million, it would probably send the company broke and they wouldn't get a cent. So what do you reckon is going to happen in federal court this morning?
14: Well, it's happening right now. We may at least get some indicator of where she's at. I don't think she's going to attend. There's no vision of her arriving at the court. I think we'll get an indication of whether she does have any interest in settling. There have been various attempts, apparently, over the last couple of months by the radio network who do want to settle with her, and she's just not responding. She's not showing any interest at all. They've even offered her to get back on air as well as a payout, but she doesn't want to do it. So it looks like she's holding out. Now, of course, she is going for wrongful termination, and she's doing that under the Fair Work Act. So it's a very different case to what Kyle's would have been had Kyle's ended up getting into court. Now, Kyle emerged yesterday, and he's giving one interview, actually, only one interview, and that's in about 2 hours' time to the Game Changers podcast, which is about radio, and which shows you where his mind is at in terms of the media, not going down the mainstream media path, because obviously everyone wants to sit down and do an interview with him. But as for Jackie, we may, as I say, get a clearer indication this morning, but everything so far seems to suggest she is ready for battle.
11: If you were advising her, though, would she want more than what he got?
14: I would think so, yeah. I would think, however, if I was advising her, I would certainly say get a settlement, because you don't want to live with that for years. And then there's an appeal, and there's an appeal for the appeal, and you know, you don't want your life to be overtaken by that. If you can get, this is me talking to her in my imagination, if you can get 25 million out of them, 30 million, grab it. Get on with your life. You know, it's a lot of money by anybody's standards. Otherwise, you're gambling, basically. You have no certainty of an outcome, no matter how right you might feel, and it will overtake your life.
10: Hey, 40, just remind me. So Kyle settled for $12 million cash, plus there's $1.5 million that's going to help him launch his new media venture.
14: That's going to be interesting. Yeah, that'll be interesting, Carl, that you raised that, because the boss of the network has now said, oh, that $1.5 million of contra advertising time, we will not be advertising Kyle's podcast in that. Oh. So he can't use it for that purpose. So, I mean, Kyle does have other business interests like a coconut water business and whatever. So he may use it for that, but, that they have made it clear they will not promote his podcast on the radio network.
11: Right.
14: Now that may be, I think, a lot more to do with the fact they want to be seen by the lobby group, the witches, to not be still be in bed with him.
11: Right, fair enough. And his mum's got cancer, is that right?
14: Yeah, Pam is a lovely lady actually, and fingers crossed she's going to be okay, but it kind of takes it back to the real world, doesn't it? You know, when you bandy about all these numbers and Kyle, you know, revealed yesterday to the media that he's helping his mum. His mum's moved in with him while she's battling cancer.
10: What did you make of the security scare at the National Press Conference or Club yesterday?
14: Look, I think we know who was behind it was GetUp. I don't think there's any secret about that. I mean, they've already publicly claimed it. And David Shiraz, who is Brittany Higgins' husband, was there, and most people are pointing the finger at him for being involved. I don't think you can be angry with them. I mean, that's what they do. They're an activist organisation. They're disruptors. They want to cause, you know, havoc and whatever, and providing they're doing that in a way that's peaceful, then that's their job. But I think it does raise a lot of questions, though, for the organisers of the event and the venue, which is the ABC and the National Press Club, that that was allowed to happen. Because obviously Pauline Hanson is a very divisive figure, as some other politicians are to lesser degrees. So if someone can get in there and organise that sort of contraption that works by remote control, then, you know, you don't have to think too hard and long to think of the evil that could be done by somebody who's, you know, not just doing it for a bit of fun and a stir, but doing it because they actually want to cause havoc and injury.
15: I can't agree with you on your comments that, oh, well, they're doing no harm. Yes, they are. They're encouraging other idiots to do similar stuff.
14: No, I agree with you on that.
15: Yeah. So they should pursue them, and they should be charged, in my opinion, because I mean, I can't understand how they didn't do a sweep of the joint who didn't find it. If they did do a sweep, whoever does their sweep should be sacked.
14: Well, what would you be picking up, though, if it's just like a thing to bring down a poster? You know, what are, it's not like it's a ticking bomb that a detector's going to pick up if they do a sweep. But I'm not disagreeing with you.
15: If you're familiar with that stage, you would know. Hey, what's that up there?
14: Yeah, possibly. But, yeah, I'm not disagreeing with you, Milsian, but I mean, I don't know that, yes, they've got to be pursued, but it's the venue organisers and the security arrangements that ultimately have to be answerable.
15: Yeah, true. All right, 40, good on you, mate. We'll do it again tomorrow. Peter Ford there with all the showbiz goss. We'll find out what's happening with Jackie O in federal court, I'm sure, with Simon a little bit later today. Well, it's that time of the week where we beat the boys, thanks to Ross's Auctions. We've had a couple of good jackpots, but we're back to $200 today, and you're taking on what? Hopefully you can knock us off. I'm going for a few outsiders this weekend, so you've got a very good chance to win. 133-882 is our number. If you'd like to play Beat the Boys, get your pens ready and your pieces of paper to get Carl's tips. He's been in pretty good form, the big fella. That's coming up shortly. It's 8:15.
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12: Checking in on the roads once again, and we are still unfortunately dealing with this emergency works in Beachborough. Reid Highway westbound after Alton Road. The repair crew are on site fixing a pothole still. Traffic is heavy on approach as a result for that one, so make sure you allow for some extra travel time. In better news, that crash cleared from Thornley Road Highway westbound after Kenwick Link. The traffic remains heavy on approach back to Welshpool Road East, though. I'm Seb Clark, and Perth's traffic leader, 6PR.
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2: Well, Millsy has had the longest winning streak this year. In fact, the last time that he played, it got up to $1,200. So he has a very, very big... He thinks it's high. What, you reckon it was $1,400, do you? You reckon?
3: I'd have been 16, actually.
2: No, I don't think it was. But anyway, we've got a chance for you to take on Millsy this morning, and it is going to be Tony of Belldivers. Tony, how's your tipping been, mate? Good morning.
4: Not too bad, my friends. Yeah, about halfway. The last couple of weeks, I've got 8 out of 8 and 7 out of 7. So
3: that's pretty good. That sounds very ominous for me. Well, don't forget, you got to out tip me, but I'm going to give you a chance today. I'm going to go for a few outsiders. So good luck, my friend.
4: Okay, Millsy, let's go.
2: All right. So it's all thanks to Ross's Auctions. If you haven't been out to Ross's Auctions or if you haven't seen them, then I've got a number of locations. Auctions.com.au. You can go there right now and get involved in any of the live auctions that they have online. Tonight, you will hear us in action. Mark Redding's calling the footy alongside me. Looking forward to having our team in action. Paul Hazelby's going to be there alongside Dave Mundy and Lee Spur. And it is going to be Freo taking on Geelong here at Optus Stadium. I've tipped 58,000, which will be the biggest crowd at a home and away match for Fremantle in their history. They've only got one bigger crowd than 58,000. That was for a final. Who wins, Millsy?
3: Well, you know what? I was at Geelong last week and I saw them play. They were pretty good. But no Bailey Smith concerns me. Fremantle, though, off a bye. What's their record like coming off a bye?
2: Who cares? Big ins. Sarong, Johnson and Cox in. Amira, Wagner and McDonald out. So... What do you think?
3: Well, I do care of their form coming off
2: the
3: bye.
2: Well, which
3: and
2: way?
3: And I don't think they're good things.
2: Right. So who are you tipping then?
3: Fremantle.
2: Right. Okay. Who are you tipping, Tone?
4: Fremantle, I'd say by 10 goals.
3: Ooh. 10 goals?
2: Yeah, I'm not going by 10 goals, but I'll get the job done tonight. So our first game on Saturday is going to be from People's First Stadium. It is, Friday, tomorrow. It's Gold Coast and Hawthorn, People's First Stadium. That is the night game, Millsy. Who wins?
3: All right, Hawthorn are clear favourites here, but I'm going to tip against them. I'm tipping the Gold Coast up on their home deck to do the job.
2: Yep. Tone?
4: Nah, Hawthorn for me.
2: All right, I'm with you, Millsy. I'm going for Gold Coast to bounce back. They were pretty disappointing last week, so I think they would have got a rev up from their coach. Adelaide, who were really good last week. Melbourne have been probably the surprise team of the year under their new coach, Stephen King. It's at the Adelaide Oval. Early game, 11:15 gets underway on Saturday.
3: Well, Isaac Rankin is due to come back, isn't he, for Adelaide?
2: Potentially, yes.
3: Yeah, I think if he plays, they win easy, and Adelaide's my tip there.
2: Okay. Tony?
4: Yeah, Adelaide at home, for sure.
2: Adelaide at home for me. We go to Engie Stadium, which is GWS's home ground. 2:15, it gets underway. The Giants against Carlton, who have won 4 in a row.
3: Oh, average last week against the Saints.
2: 5 in a row, was it?
3: Weren't they, GWS?
2: Maybe.
3: Yeah, well, they're going all right, Carlton. I can't tip them, though. I've got to tip. This is the last hurrah for GWS. They've got to win. So for that reason, I'm tipping them.
2: Tone?
4: Yeah, GWS for me.
2: Yeah, I've agonised over this one. This is the one that I reckon could get the Giants.
3: Really? So you're going to tip Carlton?
2: Yeah, I'm not going to, but I think if you flipper, this is the flipper. No, I'll go for GWS, only home. Ground advantage. MCG, Collingwood against Port Adelaide. Port Adelaide's record at the MCG is pretty ordinary.
3: I know, and I was going to tip Port Adelaide until I had a look at the last time these two teams met. And they got absolutely annihilated, Port Adelaide.
2: Yeah, but Collingwood aren't going anywhere near as good as last time.
3: I'm going to take a punt. I don't know why. And even though this bloke next to me, Seb, is a Port Adelaide supporter, reckons I'm mad.
5: No chance.
3: I am going to tip Port Adelaide an upset.
2: Really? Tony?
4: Nah, Collingwood for me.
2: Yeah, Collingwood for me. So that's a couple different already. Richmond and North Melbourne, the cellar dwellers, Richmond, are they going to upset? Pretty competitive, Richmond, but they got a lot of injuries. North got a few blokes back as well.
3: They were there for a little while last week, weren't they, Richmond?
2: For a little while.
3: Yeah, for a little while. I think they'll be there for a long

0: time against North Melbourne, but I think North will win.
1: Yeah, they fell in last week against the Eagles. Which way are you leaning, Tony?
2: North also for me.
1: Yeah, and this is the one game where I reckon the odds are about. I've gone for North too, by the way. This is St Kilda and the Western Bulldogs, Millsy, under the roof there at Marvel.
0: They're back, mate. I mean, they should be up in the top six.
1: Yeah, but they're not.
0: They're a chance to win the flag. If they can get high up the ladder, they are, with Liam Ryan in form, they're flying high with Liam.
1: I hear if.
0: And for this reason, yes. Having watched Adelaide demolish the Western Bulldogs last week, they were pathetic. Mm. Absolutely pathetic. You're talking about a premiership contender here in St Kilda.
1: All right.
0: And for that reason, I am tipping the Saints to roll on against the Bulldogs.
1: Tony?
2: No, the Bulldogs for me.
1: Yeah, I'm with you, Tony. I'm going for the Bulldogs as well. I think that they will be able to turn that poor form around. So there you go. So you've got three different. So Saints and the Western Bulldogs. Of course, the Collingwood and Port Adelaide match and Gold Coast and Hawthorn. So good luck to you, Tony. Good luck, mate. Have a good weekend.
2: Yep. You too, guys. I'll collect the cash on Monday.
0: Yeah,
2: see ya.
0: Tony, see ya. It was about the only joy he's going to have. He got on the radio today, heard his voice, because I will annihilate him. What's your tips again, Carl? Because people do rely on you.
1: Okay, so Freo tonight, I'm going Gold Coast at home against the Hawks. I'm going for Adelaide at home, GWS at home, Collingwood at the MCG, North Melbourne at the MCG, and I'm going for the Dogs under the roof there at Marvel. Even though your team were better last week, the Dogs were horrible. The Dogs will be able to turn around. Their midfield will go nuts, and they'll get the job done.
0: Go, Liam.
1: They got more firepower up for
0: them. Go, little Liam. What a champion. Always been a champion, always a champion.
1: One out of the box. He won't do that again.
0: He's done it 2 weeks in a row.
1: He won't do it against the Dogs.
0: He's a champ. Thanks to Ross's Auctions. Check them out online, auctions.com.au, and we'll be back and do it the same again next week.
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4: Mitchell Freeway southbound slow. Hepburn Ave to Reed Highway. Scarborough Beach Road to Powers Street. Quinana Freeway northbound busy. Anchortel Road to Rolly Road this morning. South Street to Canning Highway as well as Mill Point Road expectedly. Flowing nicely on the Graham Farmer. The tunnel now under speed at the westbound entrance. I'm Seb Clark. I'm Perth's traffic leader, 6PR.
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0: It is almost 8:30, half an hour of the program to go. 1-3-8-82 if you would like to join in, throw a topic into the melting pot. What are we going to be doing after 8:30 this morning, Millsy?
3: Well, there's a fella that got himself well noted because he rescued a dog. So the dog was alone in a house.
0: Did he rescue it?
3: Well, there's some conjecture in regards to why the dog was alone in a house with no furniture.
0: And he had to break in.
3: Some of the neighbours rang up. Well, he's a dog rescuer. That's what he does.
0: Yeah, but you can't just break into someone's property and break into a house and take a dog.
3: I think there's more to the story than that. And that's what's circulating in the community. So let's put the record straight and find out exactly what happened before you make that judgement.
0: All right.
3: Someone's had a crack at Pauline Hanson.
0: Why?
3: Oh, sorry, me having a crack at Pauline Hanson.
0: Oh.
3: Well, I wasn't having a crack at Pauline. I thought what was done at the press club needed to be acted on.
0: Is it Michael who had a crack at me?
3: No, Leslie said, what about the stunts Pauline Hanson has pulled off wearing, you know, gear in Parliament? I'd say equal. Well, I don't know. I mean, she had to kind of prove who she was to get into the Parliament.
0: James gave us a shout out. He said, boys, love listening to the show every morning. Thanks for the mention of Bentley. He works at Bentley, so good on you, James. He's on his way to work, so he's just giving us a shout out.
3: I think he meant works the at Bentley in car.
0: Perth. No, he works at Bentley in Perth. That's right. We spoke about the Bentley.
3: The Bentley car.
0: Yes.
3: Yeah.
0: Correct.
3: White seats, eh?
0: Morning, James.
3: Anyone in Port Helen with white seats?
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4: It's 6 degrees at 8:30. Good morning, I'm Philippa Maher. The leaders of the United States and Iran have officially signed a memorandum of understanding. The agreement had been scheduled to be signed in Switzerland, but officials have confirmed it's been endorsed early. The document reiterates Tehran's commitment to not produce or develop nuclear weapons. Vodafone says it's aware of an outage hitting potentially millions of customers around the country. Thousands of people have reported issues with their phone services. The third largest mobile network operator says it's working to resolve the issue as quickly as possible and is urging people to try switching their phones on and off. Perth property prices are tipped to surge another 8% this year, leading the nation in growth. A new report from realestate.com found relatively high wages and a growing population will keep pushing prices up despite a low supply of homes. Senior economist Angus Moore says the rate of growth is definitely starting to slow.
5: That is a notable slowing from what we've been seeing in recent years in Perth. You know, to put that in some context, over the year to May, home prices are up 21%. In May. So 8%, while still solid, is a real slowing from what we have been seeing.
4: The federal government is currently announcing changes to its budget measures on capital gains tax. Prime Minister Anthony Albanese and Treasurer Jim Chalmers are making the announcement in Canberra. They say millions of active small businesses will have access to new CGT concessions. New rules will come into effect next month to help protect Australians from SMS scams. Messages sent from businesses which aren't registered with the communications watchdog will appear on phones labelled as unverified. The University of WA has held on to its spot amongst the top 10 universities in Australia. UWA ranked 77th overall in the QS World University Rankings and is placed 7th nationally. Curtin University placed 12th in Australia and 189th in the world. And the University of New South Wales was the nation's top performer, ranking 19th overall. In finance, the All Ords is up 13 points at 9,199. The dollar's buying 70.2 US cents and 12,523 Indonesian rupiah.
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4: Fremantle are looking to keep their winning streak alive when they face Geelong at Optus Stadium tonight. Dane Meffam reports.
6: After 12 straight wins for the Dockers, it's back to face the Cats, the only side to beat them this year. They'll be boosted by the return of Caleb Sarong, Matthew Johnson and Brennan Cox. Their inclusions coming at the expense of experienced trio Jake Romero, Corey Wagner and Oscar McDonald. The Cats will head to Perth without superstar midfielder Bailey Smith, who will miss through illness. He's been replaced by Jack Bowes. A win for Fremantle would see them once again jump 4 points clear on top of the ladder. First ball up at 6:10. Dane Meffam, Perth.
4: A 4-2 win against Croatia has opened England's World Cup campaign. Captain Harry Kane scored a brace in the first half. England manager Thomas Tuchel says Croatia took advantage of uncharacteristic nerves to equalise before England's second half winners.
7: Feeling, oh, we have something to lose. Then we went backwards, which is absolutely not our character. They punished us twice, but I love the reaction. It was good. It's always about the reaction. Mistakes happen. We play against a good opponent, so the reaction was excellent.
4: That audio thanks to SBS, and Ghana and Panama are still nil all in the second half of their game in Toronto. Western Force has signed fly half Harry McLaughlin Phillips on a 3-year deal. The 22-year-old joined the club from the Queensland Reds, where he played 29 Super Rugby matches since debuting in 2024. That's the latest news and sport.
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9: Mitchell Freeway southbound, still slow. Hepburn Ave to Reed Highway, Scarborough Beach Road to Powers Street, Kwinana Freeway northbound, busy Anchortail Road to Rowley Road, South Street to Canning Highway and Mill Point Road, the tunnel under speed at the westbound entrance, Tonkin Highway busy southbound at Dunreath Drive as a result of an earlier breakdown, northbound from Kelvin Road to Hale Road as well. I'm Seb Clark, and Perth's traffic leader, 6PR.
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4: Mostly sunny today with a top of 17 degrees. Cloudy conditions tomorrow with 18 and Saturday 19. And a shower or two Sunday and Monday. 20 for Sunday and 18 for Monday before sunny conditions Tuesday, Wednesday. Right now it's 7 degrees. More news at 9 on Perth 6PR.
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0: It is 23 to 9, and we have Kevin Ontilt, who runs K9 Refuge. Now, there's been a social media video that has been put out and about, and plenty of people are making their comments around what's taken place here. And so we're going to ask Kevin. We're going to find out exactly what the situation was here. Kev, good morning to you, mate. How are you?
13: Very good, sir. Thank you. Thank you for the call this morning.
3: No worries. Now, you also run a pet resort for doggy daycare and short-term stay. So you know dogs. You love dogs. I don't envy you. This is kind of like one of those decisions where you have to make a call, and you've made a call. Just work us through what happened.
13: Got a call from a community member, sir, that a dog having left once the tenants had left. And I checked in about 12 days later and the dog was still there, even though the authorities had been notified. And obviously its condition had deteriorated. So being in the business that I am, it was very hard to kind of walk away. So we just went in and got the dog out.
3: So a couple of other facts, though. The person that owned the home, they were the landlord, but they were not allowed to enter the home until the lease finishes. Is that how it works?
13: I believe so. It was an eviction notice. And because the keys hadn't been returned by the tenants, so they still couldn't get in. So then they applied for an abandonment notice, which took another week. And they got that. And then they could have gotten, but I don't think anyone in the who loves dogs is gonna wait another week for a dog to suffer in an empty house.
0: So how did you get in, Kev?
13: So I also run a fencing company, so it was easy to take the fence down. The door was shut but not unlocked with an RSPCA sticker on the door. So I checked if it was open and it just slid open. So they could have even left the door open for the dog to have yard access. They didn't even do that.
0: So, Kev, were the people that had been evicted coming back to feed the dog or not?
13: As per the back neighbours earlier, they were coming back every couple of days for about 5 minutes, they said, just to drop off some food and leave.
3: Why did they leave the dog by itself with everything else had been taken out of the property?
13: Every place was pretty much trashed and empty. There was the dog left in the back end of the house, more where the laundry was, and no access, no yard access at all. So pretty much 23.9.5 hours in the house locked up, right, barking itself sore.
3: What kind of dog is it, or was it?
13: It's like one of those Amstaffy American Staffordshire kind of dog.
0: Okay. And so where are the owners? Do you know? And do they want, they obviously don't want the dog back.
13: We hope so. The landlord's been trying to contact them. I've posted all over social. Everyone knows where the dog is, sir. So if they're in a position to come and take him, he's a beautiful dog. He's well loved. But if in a position to come take him back, no problem. If not, surrender him to a charity and we'll find him a new home.
3: So the law's an ass in a way, right? I mean, you rescue dogs. That's your job, yeah? Right? So
13: yes,
3: the landlord can't go in and grab the dog, even though it's their property.
13: Yep.
3: So therefore, you have to make a decision because you care about dogs that much. So you couldn't see the dog be in that situation any longer. So you basically didn't break in, but you entered a property. So technically, have you broken the law to rescue the dog?
13: In a way, yes. And in a way, yes, I would say. I would say so, yes, sir.
3: Which is ridiculous.
0: Who's going to charge him, though?
13: Yeah.
0: I mean, the tenants have been evicted. The property owner has basically given Kev essentially permission to go onto the property. But why couldn't the RSPCA take some action here, Kev? Why couldn't they went there
13: and they just stuck a sticker on the door. Apparently it's a yellow sticker that they put on which says it's a due process. But I can't really blame them. They're not that big. They don't have that. Everyone stretched the limit of rescue dogs. So around Australia, it's a pandemic of people abandoning dogs. It's a very, very serious situation and more needs to be done.
3: So you're saying that a lot of people that are renting, when they get moved on or they decide to move on themselves, they leave the dog or the animal behind?
13: They do. It happens all the time.
3: Really? How widespread is it in Perth?
13: It's all over, sir. In New South Wales yesterday, they found a Rottweiler in a garbage bin, a fully grown dog dumped in a garbage bin yesterday.
3: Alive?
13: Alive. I think it's Animal Rescue Australia or something on Facebook. A live Rottweiler dumped in a bin.
0: Hey, Kev, I did see another social post because I've got a friend who actually does similar to yourself, mate, and rescues dogs, and they went around to a local property only this past week, and there was about probably 10 dogs, and a few of them were heavily pregnant. They've had to obviously take the dogs because the owner just can't cope. And so you've got a situation here where you've got these dogs that are pregnant, more dogs on top of the existing dogs. It just looks like it's a nightmare.
13: You want to hear a worse story? Yeah, so around the corner in the kennel zone, there's a backyard breeder that's built kennels so she can get away with the backyard breeding and the RSPCA can't get to her because they've got sound housing and food and water. They finally charged, Denise Vespulli is her name, they finally charged her after years of backyard breeding where they found 54 little Pomeranians in there, some of them dead. She would just go in and just see if the puppies were born and then take them and sell them.
3: Oh, golly.
13: That's the condition of what's happening around here. And it takes years and years to prosecute, and by that time, hundreds and hundreds of dogs have suffered.
3: So this dog that was left abandoned by the people that were renting this property, what's the dog's name?
13: Well, I just call him Rex because one of my friends had helped me out and he had a very expensive car and he was expressing out that the dog's going to damage his car. And I said, I don't care, the dog's jumping in.
3: Right.
13: So I named him after him.
3: Right, after Rex. So
13: Rex.
3: Are you concerned about the future for yourself? Or I feel like crying when I heard your story that the dog was there for 23 hours plus every day in a small room just barking incessantly.
13: As humans, we all had options to help that dog, sir. That dog didn't have an option to help itself. You know what I mean? I don't really care about the repercussions.
3: You don't care about the repercussions?
13: No, I don't.
3: Okay. Well, there's none.
0: There was no dog door or anything like that. So I saw you, like taking off the latch to the fence to get in. So did you just put the latch back on when you left?
13: Everything was put back, sir. All the fencing was all put back.
0: Yeah. Okay.
3: Right. Well, Kevin, I'd be keen to see, what's going to happen. If you do get, any angst over this, can you let us know? Cause we'll follow it up with you.
13: Sounds absolutely fantastic. And thank you for caring. I appreciate it.
3: Good on you,
13: and there's
3: mate.
13: A lot of, it's not just my charity, so all the charities need help. It's crazy out there.
3: Yeah, it sounds like it. Kevin on tilt there. He runs Canine Refuge. What do you think of that? And technically, on a technicality, because of the way the law is struck under the Residential Tenancies Act, because they haven't handed back the keys,
0: yes,
3: then they're still in possession of the property and they still own the dog. So technically,
0: but
3: the
0: online,
3: people that own the dog could take action against him for kidnapping their dog.
0: But online, they don't know all of the story. Okay. So what's happened is there's a lot of people that have been really critical. So now that we know the full story, it paints a very different picture to essentially what some people might think of the video and a person that's breaking in and undoing the fence, which is all in the video. It's all clearly there for everyone to see.
3: Yeah.
0: So there's been a lot of comments that have come Kev's way that aren't overly nice, but hopefully that just paints the picture of what actually took place.
3: And if he's being threatened with being charged, the people that should be charged are the people that left a dog in that situation, in my opinion. Leo's at North Perth. Morning, Leo.
14: Oh, look, mate, hi. It's all good to charge these people, but with the property market the way it is at the moment, it's impossible to find a rental place, and then you've got most landlords don't want you to have a dog. And so, you're out on the street and what are you supposed to do? I feel sorry for the people who've got the dog there, but what are the, if they've got nowhere else to go or nothing else to do, I wouldn't do that with a dog. I'd sleep on the street with my dog if
3: correct.
14: I had to. I've got
3: correct.
14: Two
3: dogs. I understand what you're saying about how difficult it is to find a rental and particularly to take dogs. But I don't agree that if you've moved everything else out of the house that's yours and you leave your dog behind, I couldn't do it. I can't fathom
14: I
3: that in my
14: do
3: mind.
14: It, but I,
3: yeah, okay.
14: Yeah, I couldn't do it myself, I agree, but on the same, by the same token, we're living in really desperate times, and so, I don't know how the problem is solved, but, what an awful situation to be in if you were out of the house and you couldn't find a rental and you were living out of your car or,
3: sure.
14: I don't know.
3: So do you applaud what Kevin did, like to go and take the dog?
14: I applaud what Kevin did, anything that, I don't even like dogs being left at home when people have to go to work.
3: Yeah. All right, Leo, good on you, mate. Thank you for your call. John's at Waterford. You've had a similar thing happen to you.
15: Yeah, well, look, mine's a little bit different. I lived in Oakford at the time and I had a rental place in Thornley, okay, and we had a real rat bag of a tenant and she just did a midnight flip. She left, okay, and I didn't know about it because I think the dog was left there for about 4 or 5 days and the neighbours rung the RSPCA and... they wouldn't chase the tenant up. They rung me up saying, look, there's a dog being left here, no food, no, had water but no food. And they said, you've got to come so you can get the dog. I said, well, can't you just take it? The gate's not locked, just let it out. And they would not take the dog. I had to drop, because I was working in Oakford, like I said, I had to go all the way to Thornley for me to be there while they took the dog. Now, that's not right. If the RSPCA had balls, they should have just taken it and be done with it, not make me go there.
3: Yeah, well, I can understand that. A few other people want to have their say. John, good on you. Thanks for calling through. What do you reckon? 133-882. I mean, Carl, when we first read the story, we both went, you can't break into a house. But when you hear the full story, it certainly is a different picture. 133-882 is our number. It's 13 to 9.
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9: Unfortunately, getting some reports of a crash in Shelley, Leach Highway northbound after High Road. The left lane partially blocked. Motorists are outside of the vehicle. Traffic is slow on approach, so take some time there in Shelley this morning. Mitchell Freeway southbound slow. Hepburn Ave to Reed Highway, Scarborough Beach Road to Vincent Street, Kwinana Freeway northbound also busy. Anchortail Road to Rowley Road and South Street to Millpoint Road. I'm Seb Clark and Perth's traffic leader, 6PR.

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8: So, just in this past week, Tina, who we had in our studio, Millsy, yes, she came in and she spoke about dogs. So, she essentially got called out 6 abandoned dogs, including a 3-year-old mother, one with a pup, 6 to 7 month old male. You've got a 6-year-old, and a couple of these chihuahuas in this case were actually pregnant as well. So there's a lot of dogs there. Let's go to the calls.
2: Well, I just got an email from a dog. It's the first on the program.
8: From a dog.
2: It says, good morning. I was rescued from canine many years ago, I gather. They took care of me like I was the best dog in the whole world. Then they helped me find my forever family. Thank you, Canine. I owe my life to you. How nice is that? Canine is fantastic. That's from Zeno. Woof, woof. Sent in by his mum, Karen. The dog's not that talented.
8: Karen.
2: But well done to Zeno and well done to Canine in that situation. Good work. Steph is in Martin. Morning.
9: Good morning.
2: What would you like to say?
9: I just want to put my 2 cents in because I've only just caught the back end of what was being said about this gentleman who rescued the dog and the circumstances surrounding it.
2: Mm-hmm.
9: Now, yes, temporarily, probably, well, hypothetically, you probably could be charged for trespass or whatever, but as you guys have said, it all depends on the circumstances of what's happened. So it's neglect and welfare concerns in relation to this dog. And also, I know people are doing it tough out there, but there are free temporary foster care pets out there. The RSPCA, for those that are experiencing family domestic violence, they can actually hold a pet for those in crisis for up to 3 months. But for those that don't, if it's not family domestic violence related, there are local rescue groups with emergency foster cares, or even just asking your local vet. So there are.
2: Don't leave them behind. Don't leave them behind is the message. There's someone there that would take them.
8: But the problem is that you've got to rehome them. And Tina's post this week was, I'm reaching out in desperation. We have so many cases lately of abandoned dogs. I've already got 20 dogs, including 10 puppies at my home. So that's just one of the rescue services that are available. But there are so many dogs that need a home at the moment. A
2: lot of love for Kevin online. Oh, my God, I feel so sad hearing about how people treat these beautiful dogs. That's from Jules. I'd donate money to him to help him keep doing the work, says Terry. Yeah,
8: you can. You just go online, Canine, and you can donate directly. Yep. He'd be more than happy to take your money. Don't worry about that.
2: Simon Beaumont is on the radio after 9 o'clock. Morning, Bowie.
10: Hello, Steve. How are you?
2: Yeah, I'm a bit sad, actually, hearing that story. Yeah. People leaving a dog like that.
10: Amazing story, isn't it?
2: Shocking.
10: Good on him, though, hey?
2: Yeah.
10: Apparently does a great job. We've got a doggy daycare near where I live on Erindale Road, and I parked outside it the other day to go and have a look, and you get out of your car and all the dogs run up to the window and bark and wag their tails because they think they're about to be picked up. So there's some good people in the world. I heard you this morning talking about Pauline Hanson. So very simple yes, no today. We've heard her in action. We've seen her in action. We'll talk to a journo who was there yesterday, and the yes, no continues. Pauline, yes or no?
2: Did you see much of her presentation?
10: Well, we were in here, so I saw a little bit of it. I saw the banner come down.
2: Right.
10: We spoke about it while it was happening live yesterday, but she's rolled out her policy. She's very strong. I agree with you. She doesn't always articulate her ideas that well, but you know, people are listening to her, and it's on her to get organised now, isn't it?
2: It is, indeed.
10: It's a thing. So we'll talk about that on the show today. Do you know how many litres of petrol or diesel your car should use per 100 k's, Millsy?
2: I don't. No, I know how many litres my car takes.
8: 7.9.
10: Mine's 5.2.
8: So that's good.
10: Yeah. So yeah, it is good. It's a very economical car. So, but there's been some testing done by the Automobile Association of Australia, and a lot of the cars, about 30% of the cars they tested, don't measure up. So we'll have a chat about that as well.
2: Okay.
10: And Mick Collis is on too.
2: I love Mickey, and I love you, Simon, for a 3-hour tour. Leaving at 9 o'clock. It's 5 to 9.
11: 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It's getting hot in here.
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13: Still reports of this crash in Shelley, Leach Highway northbound after High Road. The left lane partially blocked. Motorists outside of the vehicle changing some things, including a tyre there. Traffic slow on approach, as you can imagine, so make sure you allow for extra travel time through Shelley this morning. Mitchell Freeway southbound slow. Hepburn after Reid Highway. Powers at Street to Vincent Street. I'm Seb Clark in Perth. Traffic leader, 6PR.
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8: Ah, Seb's jumping around. I've never seen him so excited in the studio. Extra time gone just under 7 minutes and Garner a take on the lead. So they were the outsiders in this contest.
2: George is at Stirling. George, you'd like to warm your morning up. What have you got for us?
21: It's Crocodile Dundee, Paul Hogan.
2: Paul Hogan. It is Paul Hogan. Well done, mate. You are a hot man today. Thanks to Nook Saunders, you have won yourself $250 in hard cash. What will you use that for, George?
21: Pay some bills, Millsy.
2: Okay, well, that's good. That's nice to help out, mate. Well done. Congratulations.
21: Nothing. Thanks for that.
2: Keep listening right across the day. Thanks to Nook Saunders, high-performance infrared saunas for your home at affordable prices. I tell you what, I'd like to jump into a sauna this morning. It's still pretty cool. Winners today, Michael Jackson's tickets, Ruth of Padbury. Well done, Ruth. You're off to see MJ the Musical. It's magnificent. And the Rumour File, $100 winner today goes to That's Electrifying. Now, we've got the big $20,000 draw on Friday, tomorrow week. So you can get in tomorrow by sending us an email, rumourfile@6pr.com.au with a rumour. And you never know, you're like in a big city, you might swoop in late and grab the chocolates, as they say. What are you doing today, Carl?
8: What am I doing today, Millsy? Getting ready for the footy tonight. That's what I'll be doing today.
2: Okay.
8: So getting organised, a few things together.
2: Confident it'll be a good game, close game?
8: Oh, I'm hoping for a good game. I think that these two could potentially be in a grand final. So we'll see how they play out tonight. Hopefully it's a good contest.
2: Excellent. All right, well, thank you for your company today. Try and stay warm if you're out and about. 7.5 degrees outside and exactly a heat wave. But I'm heading out to Northern. I think the maximum there is 13 degrees. Really nice and chilly up there. Have a good day and we'll talk again tomorrow from 5.
19: 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Call 6PR 133-882. 6PR.
22: It's 7.5 degrees at 9 o'clock. Good morning, I'm Philippa Maher. The Albanese government has announced a range of carve-outs as new capital gains tax arrangements are set to be passed by Parliament. Businesses with a turnover of up to $10 million will still be able to access the 50% CGT discount. There'll also be further concessions for start-ups, while the 30% tax rate for trusts will be scrapped. Prime Minister Anthony Albanese says the changes are fair and come after a consultation period.
23: This is genuine reform, and genuine reform is often difficult, but it's the right thing to do, done for the right reasons, in order to give Australian workers a tax cut, in order to make sure that more Australians can get into their first home.
22: And the Prime Minister has welcomed the signing of a Memorandum of Understanding between the US and Iran. The agreement had been scheduled to be signed in Switzerland, but officials have confirmed it's been endorsed early. The document reiterates Tehran's commitment not to produce or develop nuclear weapons. Mr. Albanese says that's an important part of the deal, but he's added there's more work to do. A person has been freed from a car crash in Perth's northern suburbs. Two vehicles collided on Lucan Drive in Merriwa around 7:45 this morning. Firefighters and paramedics are at the scene. No serious injuries have been reported at this stage. Perth property prices are forecast to slow slightly next year, but are likely to remain above the national average. Realestate.com expects prices to rise a further 3.5% over the rest of the year, bringing the annual hike to 8%. Senior economist Angus Moore says that should slow slightly to 7% next year.
24: We are expecting that home price growth is going to slow to around average pace next year. That means we'll probably continue to see pretty strained affordability for buyers, but perhaps not deteriorating nearly as rapidly as we've seen in recent years.
22: The University of WA has ranked 77th out of 1,500 universities worldwide. It placed 7th highest of all Australian institutions on the annual QS University rankings. The University of New South Wales was the best placed in the nation, ranking 19th overall. In finance, the All Ords is down 28 points at 9,157. The dollar is buying 70.2 US cents and 12,539 Indonesian rupiah.
19: With the 6PR app, you have the power of 6PR in the palm of your hand. So add it to your phone now. Perth 6PR.
22: The Dockers have named Caleb Sarong, Matthew Johnson and Brennan Cox for tonight's home game against Geelong. Geelong will go into the game without Bailey Smith because of illness, and the Cats will again be without star defender Tom Stewart. West Coast star Tom McCarthy says while the team's improving, the results need to follow. Eagles had a heartbreaking one-point loss to North Melbourne in front of a home crowd on Saturday. The injured defender has told 6PR Breakfast they should have won.
0: Minnie was quite upset with how obviously the game finished, knowing we dominated the last quarter, but he said the process we've got going is right, just the outcomes aren't quite getting there, but we should be happy with how we're playing, but not happy with the outcomes in a way, I guess.
22: The Eagles are currently on a bye and will face Carlton in Melbourne next round. Australia trains behind closed doors today ahead of Saturday morning's World Cup clash with the US. American star Christian Pulisic remains in doubt as he battles a calf injury. This morning, England opened its campaign with a 4-2 win over Croatia, and Portugal and Congo drew 1-1, and Ghana has scored a goal in stoppage time to beat Panama 1-0. That game has just finished. Australia's women's cricket team has begun its 2020 World Cup campaign with a 9-wicket win over Bangladesh in Leeds. Elise Perry was player of the match, taking 2-for-14 from 3 overs. And the men's team defeated Bangladesh by 4 wickets in their T20 International Series to take a 1-0 lead. Cooper Connolly continued his top form, top scoring with 47. Adam Zampa was named player of the match, taking 3 wickets for 18 runs. That's the latest news and sport.
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13: Still reports of this crash in Shelley Leach Highway northbound after High Road. The left lane partially blocked. Motorists are outside of the vehicle. Traffic slow on approach, so allow for extra travel time this morning in Shelley. Mitchell Freeway southbound still slow. Hepburn Ave to Reed Highway. Powers Street to Vincent Street. Cronulla Freeway northbound. Busy Rolly Road. South Street to Millpoint Road. No major issues on the Graham Farmer. I'm Seb Clark. I'm Perth's traffic leader, 6PR.
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22: A mostly sunny day today. We're heading for a top of 17 degrees. Partly cloudy tomorrow with 18 and a cloudy Saturday with 19 degrees. Then Sunday, Monday, a shower or two coming in before sunny conditions Tuesday, Wednesday and similar temperatures. Right now it's 9 degrees. More news at 10 o'clock on Perth 6PR.
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7: How are you? This is the morning show from 9 till 11. Thanks for listening in. We are this. It is a 3-hour tour. Thanks for listening. Get stuck into some of our topics today, 133-882. And if you see anything you think your fellow 6PR listeners need to know about, let us know that as well. 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Love to hear from you today. 133-882 is the phone number. Got a really simple yes, no for you today. Let's do it now.
9: Right. 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
7: This one's flying off the text terminal already this morning. Pauline Hanson, yes or no? Pauline Hanson, yes or no? You saw her in action yesterday at the National Press Club address. You've heard her in action. You've heard her some of her policies from yesterday. Yes or no? Pauline Hanson, yes or no? We will talk to a journalist who was there yesterday. Lots to unpack with Pauline's delivery. It was the first time she's spoken at the National Press Club, and it's attracted quite a few headlines. Attracted a protest. The investigations into how that all came to happen continue. But we'll speak to a senior journalist from The Australian, get what he made of it. Yes or no? Jeff is a yes. Tom is a yes, definitely. Yes, he's 1,000 times better than Albo, says Andrew. Yes, Sir Pauline Hanson, says the friendly farmer in Pingelly. I thought all farmers in Pingelly were friendly. Yes for Pauline. Pauline is not the problem when she's part of the solution. Yes, definitely from Tony in Mandurah. Hi, Tony. Free the liar. Sorry, fire the liar. Slogan's going to follow the communist Labor all the way to election day. So lots of yeses coming in. We did ask something similar a couple of weeks ago. Would you vote for Pauline? And it was the biggest response we've ever had to one of our yes-no questions. Yes from Vicky. A couple of kisses. Thanks, Vicky. Graham, yes. Paulie, yes. Tom, yes. Jeff, yes. So lots of yeses at this stage. Flying off the hook this one, 9 minutes past nine. Love to hear from you today. Yes, no, Pauline Hanson, or Pauline Hanson, yes, no. Yes is a seven and the no's are zero. I'd like to hear from the no people as well. Lisa from Nollamara, thank you. No and every day, no. Always and every day, no to Pauline, says Lisa. Thank you. Tony, yes. She's a breath of fresh air. Yes for Pauline, says Brad. Yes, says Kathy. And so it goes. So the yeses have got smoke coming out of the back of the text terminal this morning. Thanks for listening in. So we'll talk about this today. Happy to hear from you. This was part of the audio yesterday. So there was a number, there was a fair bit of policy that she rolled out yesterday. And generally she is being regarded by the journalists who were there that yes, she's strong. She's possessed of conviction and she took a hard line on her policies. Things like, and I'm paraphrasing here, things like get rid of SBS, make the ABC subscription only, even in cities like ours, an inquiry into childcare, get rid of net zero, get the hate preachers out. We are a multiracial society, but we should be monocultural. She said this.
11: We cannot be a multicultural society. We are a multiracial society, but we must be monocultural.
7: So there's Pauline's delivery yesterday. Cut back on government spending, which I think we'd all agree on. She said that transgenderism is a militant force worldwide, needs to be addressed. And she didn't do a welcome to country yesterday. So there's a lot to unpack there, and I am paraphrasing a lot of those. And I will say this, listeners, we do judge politicians. Voting's mandatory in Australia, right? We know that for good and for bad, for good or for bad. And we often judge politicians by how they look and they speak, how they sound. But I think with Pauline's supporters, they do forgive that. Sometimes her delivery is somewhat quavery. Sometimes she is not as articulate as other politicians. But I don't think that matters to her supporters And just judging from the response we've got to, we're receiving in here today, they do forgive Pauline on occasion that she does sound quavery and inarticulate. They are my words. But I will say this again, she and her crew, they've got a responsibility here, haven't they? They've got to fill in the performs properly, get organised, make their declarations, vet their candidates, get some candidates. They now have a full-blown responsibility to their supporters on their members. There's one thing I don't agree with. I don't agree with her calling out journos who she sees mean or hostile. That's the Trump playbook. But the support for her suggests she's probably going to be able to do it. 133-882. Yes or no for Pauline? Yes, says Gay. Thank you, Gay. Bruce from Sawyers Valley. G'day, Bruce. I vote no for Pauline Hanson. Don, it's a big yes for me. Get rid of this pathetic, weak, gutless Albo and his mates. Yes, says Gary. Yes, says Phil from Kingsley. Raylene says no. No more multicultural means no more St. Pat's Day. And that did come in from Raylene. Thank you, Raylene. Yes, says Sue. She loves Australia. Says Christopher. He's a yes. Darren, One Nation all the way. Yes, please, says Holmesy. Hi, Holmesy. How's Aurelia going, mate? Let me know. Just pointing out problems with no solutions, says Dawn, so she's a no. Anne in Bateman, yes to Pauline. So it's off to a flyer this morning. My hardworking team are working hard to try and stay up with it. So it's coming in thick and fast. Facebook already has 37 comments, most yes, but not this one. We're not doing this for clickbait reasons. This is the biggest story of the day, certainly in on shows like ours. We've got other topics to cover for you today, and I'll get to those in just a moment. Facebook's going off as well. Bowie, I wouldn't trust her to cook my fish and chips, says Bo. Yes, 18, the no's are 13. We'll come back. It's 13 minutes past 9. Still to come on the show, do you know what the fuel efficiency rating of your vehicle is? The Automobile Association of Australia have done some testing, and they tested 163 different cars, and most of them, there was a discrepancy between what their fuel efficiency was advertised as or actually recorded as. It was worse. The fuel efficiency was worse. So we'll have a look at that on the program in just a moment with Trent Nicklich. John Hammond will join us talking matters legal a little later on. And Mick Collis will join us as well on this Thursday morning. Looking forward to catching up with Mick and with whatever's on his mind. 14 and a half minutes past 9. A yes or no to Pauline Hanson is our yes or no question today. Thank you to Games World.
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1: Hungry Jack's is bringing home the bacon. The OG Baconator. Flame-grilled Aussie beef. 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
3: Thanks for listening in today. Yes or no on Pauline Hanson. Yes or no on Pauline Hanson. Very simple yes, no. You saw her yesterday. You saw the protest. You've heard the analysis or maybe read the analysis. You've heard some of the audio on breakfast this morning. Yes or no, Pauline Hanson. 133-882. Trevor says yes to Pauline. Thanks, Trev. Yes from Mark, resounding yes for Pauline, Susan and Paul Gregory. Melanie says most definitely yes, I agree. They're pulling up journalists who are not even trying to do their jobs properly. The research are asking inane questions. And monocultural doesn't mean no St. Pat's. It means the Irish way of life, the Irish rules and regulations are not adhered to here. Thanks, Melanie. I would agree with that. Yes, says Michelle in Bedford Dale. and Darren's gone all Trumpian on us. He is using capital letters in the middle.

0: with a Band-Aid. I think it's prevention, mate. That's all I think. I'm voting yes, and I've told all my friends and everyone I know to do the same. Thanks, Simon.
1: Thanks, Peter. Have a good anniversary, mate. Hope you get to do something nice together. Thanks, Peter. We did play Pauline Hanson talking about monoculture versus multicultural. She says we're multiracial, but we should be monocultural. And I guess what she's saying there is the people who are here need to adhere to our values, mores and ways of life. I'll get to the fact that Anthony Albanese and Jim Chalmers have done a press conference this morning. They seem to have carved out the capital gains tax discounts, seem to have carved out small business out of all that. I can't really work out whether it's a backflip or a back down. Just trying to analyse it as we go. Greg Brown is the chief political respondent with the Australian newspaper, and he was at the National Press Club yesterday, and he joins me online. G'day, Greg.
2: G'day, Simon. Good morning.
1: Good to talk to you. Very comprehensive coverage in the broadsheet, as always. I'll just say we're running a yes-no poll, and it's very our listeners are very firmly we're saying Pauline yes or no, and people are saying yes. It's not how she says things sometimes, is it? We do take politicians at face value what we see and hear. What did you see and hear yesterday?
2: Well, I think overall, I think that it was a very successful outing for her. She had never been to the press club before. It was quite frankly a bit surprising she agreed to do it, given that her relationship traditionally with the press gallery, which are the federal political reporters in Canberra, has not been good. She's actually built her support, her most recent surge in support through other channels, including, some radio and Sky News and particularly social media as well.
1: Mm-hmm.
2: But she did a very long speech. Normally a speech goes for half an hour and then the questions go for half an hour. Her speech went for about 50 minutes, I believe, 45 to 50 minutes. So on the face of it, that left a very short amount of time for questions, but the questions actually went for 40 minutes as well. And that's where she really shone.
1: Okay. Does she like you, Greg? Does she like the Australian?
2: Well, no, we've been going pretty tough on Pauline Hanson about basically holding One Nation to the same account we'd hold the Labor or the Liberal Party to. I think the fact is that a lot of people are really sick of the major parties, and that's fair enough. I mean, clearly there's a lot of anxiety about this Labor government, and there is a lot of anxiety about the coalition not being good enough to be in government. So people are looking for a third option, and Pauline Hanson looks good, she sounds good, and when I say looks and sounds good in a political way, because she's threat. She's saying things that other politicians don't say or are too scared to say. But the facts are that her policy, she says she's got a lot of policy out there, very little of it backed up, none of it's been costed. She went to an election campaign in 2016 costing none of her policies. So I do think that as we get closer to the election, it is important that that all of us look into what a One Nation government will actually mean.
1: Yeah, and I've made the point on air and to her actually. She spoke to us a couple of weeks ago, Greg. I said, look, you've got a responsibility now, haven't you? If you're this popular, you need to vet your candidates, as you guys have been saying, vet them. Cross the I's, dot the T's, fill in all the forms. She's now at that point where she needs to take responsibility for the support, isn't she?
2: Yes, she absolutely is. And, she needs to go to the next election with a plan that shows how much her policies will cost, how she's going to pay for it, what the budget bottom line is going to be over the next 4 and 10 years based on her policies. These are the things that she needs to do, and she owes that to the public. And really, I mean, we've got another nearly 2 years until the election, so that's a long, long time.
1: That's a really long time, Greg.
2: but at the moment, the public is looking at Pauline Hanson with great optimism. She's a breath of fresh air. But I think it would be a mistake for journalists and the media and the major

0: to political parties to stop asking questions of her, because while at the moment, for example, there's this argument within the coalition, if they criticise Pauline Hanson, people don't like it. But what you're really doing is if they start now and pointing out the deficiencies she has, then I think they can start building a case so that over a period of time, if they see that One Nation are rolling out policies that have holes in them, that don't really make sense, that it's not all coherent, that the public may become more sceptical of whether a One Nation government is a viable thing.
1: A little mini pro. We were on air when it was on happening yesterday, Greg. We were watching it on our monitors and we saw the drop down protest poster appear. Did you realise at the time what it was? And you know, ultimately GetUp have claimed it. But did you realise at the time? Did you even get time to read it?
0: Yeah, I saw I was surprised it wasn't a union actually, because it ran that typical sort of union line of she votes and a Labor Party line that she votes against the minimum wage, but she took a $100,000 pay rise for herself becoming a, when One Nation got to a status of a parliamentary party, which was when Barnaby Joyce defected. So that was a good payday for Pauline Hanson. But at the time, we were all sitting there pretty stunned. Nothing like that had happened at the press club before.
1: Yeah.
0: The owners of the press club, or the chief executive, Morris Riley, you could tell he was panicking, you know, thinking, what are we going to do about this? What was going through my mind is, how are they going to get rid of this thing? Like, it looked like a projector coming down. To me, I was concerned it might take them a while to do it. And she just kept talking.
1: Yep.
0: So I thought, surely they're going to have to pause this and just take it down and let her come back. But one of the workers just ripped it off the projector. So it was just like an empty space there. But I've got to say, we're all expecting a bit of drama. We weren't expecting that, and I think if GetUp thought that was going to help turn public support away from Pauline Hanson, I think that was very foolish. Although I suspect it was more about self promotion for GetUp than anything else.
1: Yeah, sure. Greg, great analysis in the paper today in the broadsheet, and I commend it to my listeners, folks. If you got a chance, go and have a look at Greg and Sarah Eisen's and others' analysis in the paper today. It's very thoughtful and it lays it all out. Thanks, Greg. Good to talk to you. Thank you.
0: Thanks, Simon.
1: See you, mate. Greg Brown, Chief Political Correspondent, The Australian. The West have done a really good job too on their analysis. You know, they throw loads of resources at things like this because they can. And it's good coverage in both the papers. The coverage in The Australian is particularly good today. 133-882 is the phone number. Yes, no to Pauline Hanson. Yes or no. You saw her. You've heard her. This is flying today. We're half an hour into the show. The yeses are 138. The noes are 64. So there's a few people coming in with their no vote. Make sure you put your name on them. I'd love to talk to you. Give us a shout. I don't want to read out, just spend all the next 4 days reading out your text messages, because there's millions of them, but let me know. No to Pauline, says Scott in Cunderdon. Simon, can't we just have an early election, says Andrew. Ivan says, can Governor General Mostyn dissolve Parliament? I think it needs to be a double dissolution on budget lines, Ivan, but thank you. John says, to be honest, I think Pauline handled the protest pretty well. No to Pauline, says Troy of Collie. Hi, mate. She might be winning the battle, mate, but I don't. She thinks she's going to win the war. Yeah, I guess that's why they're all in it, isn't it, Troy? Thank you. We'll take a break. It's 29 minutes past nine. We'll catch our breath. If you didn't hear it earlier this morning, and you will hear this in our news, this is Anthony Albanese earlier this morning talking about carving small business out of the capital gains tax changes. Is it a back down? Is it a backflip? We're still trying to work it out.
2: We back Australian small businesses and the important role that they play in Australia. They're the blood running through the veins of our local communities, and they're vital for our economy. We also back innovators and startups, and we want them to thrive here, and we're certain that they can. There's no place that's better to engage in economic activity than Australia.
1: Here's Jim Chalmers, the Treasurer.
3: We said on budget night and before that that we would consult on these ambitious tax reforms. We have, and we will continue to do that. And today we're announcing the next steps, which come from all of that consultation that has been taking place.
1: Jim Chalmers, Dr. Jim Chalmers, as the Federal Treasurer, and Anthony Albanese. So they got out on the front foot this morning, around about 8 o'clock our time, and actually, sorry, it's probably about 8:30 our time, and spoke about making some changes, conceding some changes to the capital gains tax, and maybe carving some small businesses out of it. We are looking for some detail and trying to put some flesh on the bones on this one. Yes or no? Pauline Hanson is our question today. Is Paul there? Yeah. Hi, Paul. How are you?
4: Hey, Simon. Yeah, just a quick one adding to Pauline Hanson. Look, I think she is a very, very good person. And I ran in a week or two ago, and you said something when you interviewed her. You said, Pauline, you've got to dot the I and cross the T and check everything. And just watching Pauline now, and I think she's so honest and so good. How does she protect herself, or how does her party, she surround herself so she doesn't get, say, 15 or 20 Lydia Thorpes that jump onto the bandwagon, and that could be the only downfall of Pauline and her party? Because I think she says what a lot of people in Australia think. We see the immigration problem, the 720,000 people studying English out here for 1 hour a week and clogging up all the medical systems. But how does Pauline protect herself from 15 or 20 Lydia Thorpes that will jump behind her and will probably sucker punch her getting into Parliament?
1: Really good question, Paul. I agree with you. How does she vet the candidates? How does she make the most of her time in the sun, you know, over the next couple of years? So she has been recruiting for candidates, so I did ask her that. She's yet to announce a new Senate candidate here in WA. She's yet to do that. All we know, it's a young bloke around 40, family man. I think she said he had a military background, perhaps. But we'll wait and see. Paul, really good question. And that is my question to her. How do you not attract the rat bags? Vet them, vet their criminal records, vet their, you know, their Facebook profiles, all of that. How does this movement, become more cogent and more legitimate? There's there's a big body of work ahead of them to get organized. They've got one. They had a win in Farrer, of course, their first lower house seat in that state. But there's a long way to go. Anyway, thank you, Paul. I couldn't agree more with you. How do you not attract the rat bags? 28 minutes, my term, not Paul's. 28 minutes to 10 o'clock. The yes no on Pauline Hanson is causing my hardworking staff some consternation because they're having trouble keeping up with it. Yes is 146. The no's are 68. Thanks for listening in. Back in a sec.
5: 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Always read the label and follow the directions for use.
6: Getting some reports of a breakdown on Canning Highway northbound at Way Road in South Perth. The right lane has been cleared up recently, but the vehicle is now in the Gore markings. Traffic heavy on approach, as you can imagine, so drive carefully as a motorist is also outside of the vehicle. A breakdown in Claremont Stirling Highway eastbound at Stirling Road. The centre lane blocked. Motorists are working on the vehicle there, so traffic again heavy on approach, so allow for extra travel time. I'm Seb Clark in Perth. It's traffic later, 6PR.
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1: You've got $250 to give away today, hopefully. Guess the hot celebrity. Thanks to Nook Saunders. We have a mystery celebrity in our sauna studio today, and we need you to try and work out who it is. We will give you three clues throughout the show today, and then we play this.
20: It's getting hot in here.
1: That's when you ring in and see if you can work out who this celebrity is. Our first clue of three today, this celebrity played football for West Perth. This celebrity played football for West Perth. Again, this celebrity played football for West Perth. That's our first clue. And that's the only time ever you'll hear me say West Perth three times in one show. Thanks to Nook Saunas, high performance infrared saunas for your home at affordable prices. Thank you very much to Nook Saunas. Yes or no, Pauline Hanson. Love to hear from you today. 133-882. Don't be a stranger. Give me a call. 133-882. The texts are going crazy today, as they always do for our yes-nos, or certainly as they have done in our Games World yes-nos so far this year. But give us a shout, 133-882. Love to talk to you. The Australian Automobile Association do a thing called real-world testing, and real-world testing comes on the back of a few years ago when Volkswagen got themselves in a bit of strife with some of the things they were saying about Volkswagen emissions. So we now have real-world testing program. And the Australian Automobile Association, have found a gulf between what car manufacturers are saying about fuel efficiency, what actually happens when they're tested and when they're driving around. Who better to talk to than Trent Nikolic, editor of Wheels? G'day, Trent.
21: G'day, mate. Good morning to all your listeners.
1: Yeah, thanks, Trent. This surprises me. So fuel efficiency in cars is measured in litres per 100 kilometres. I've got a pretty good car, Trent. It's rated at 5.2 per 100, so it's a good car. Are you surprised at these results, what the AAA have found?
21: No, absolutely not. And I'll tell you why. Let me just clear something up for your listeners. The stuff that the AAA does is funded by the Commonwealth government, right? So they call it real world testing, and you mentioned it there. I've been doing this nearly 30 years, and every single car that I've ever road tested, I've put two factors into the test: claimed fuel use and then real world fuel use. So any of the automotive outlets, not just mine where I work at Wheels at the moment, any of the automotive outlets in Australia will put a real-world fuel use under regular testing that you and all of your listeners would do when they buy the car. So we drive them like that. So the fact that, you know, at a time when we're looking at how we waste taxpayer dollars, that you're spending money to do something that road testers are already doing seems a bit stupid to me.
1: Yep.
21: The second part of it is, Simon, that the AAA will often have a crack at the manufacturers about this, but it's important that the listeners understand that the fuel use claim is Often referred to as the ADR fuel claim, which is the Australian Design Rule fuel claim. Now, that testing is done not by the manufacturer independently, but as per ADR guidelines. The reason that it's done, and you gave a perfect example there when you said you bought your car because it uses 5.2 litres and it's an efficient car.
1: Yep.
21: The reason the testing is done is so that you can compare an apple with an orange under a controlled circumstance, because if you and I get in a car in the middle of Perth, if we get in two cars in the middle of Perth, identical cars, and we drive the same thing, we do 250 kilometres, for example, in a loop, and we come back, one of us will have used more petrol than the other. And the reason is that one of us is heavier on the accelerator, one of us brakes differently, one of us might drive faster than the other, all those sorts of things. So it's very, very hard in the real world to compare out on the street how much fuel a car will use. So the test number comes from a controlled environment in a lab so that you can go into a dealer and go, if I buy a Toyota Corolla, it's going to use less fuel than a Mazda 3, for argument's sake,
1: yep,
21: even if in the real world it won't match that number from the lab.
1: Okay. All right. So in and amongst all of that, comprehensive trend as always, do you think it's important to know at point of sale, for example, if you're buying a second-hand or a new car, be it, you know, internal combustion or electric or hybrid, is it important, yep, to know the right figure to look at? Is it more of a point of sale thing?
21: It's very much a point of sale thing. Yeah, absolutely. But the way that it works is if you're looking at two dual cabs and one of them says it uses 8 litres per 100 and one uses 9, right? And that's the lab result.
1: Yep.
21: They're likely to be about a litre apart in the real world as well. But one might use 10 and the other one might use 11,
1: okay,
21: right? Because,
1: yep,
21: it's, you can't replicate it. But I think you absolutely need to look at it. And Simon, the other point that's relevant to this is it's also when you're looking at an electric vehicle, because, you know, if you're looking at, if you step up from a regular hybrid to a plug-in hybrid, it might say that it can do 100 kilometres in electric range. It might only do 80 or 85 in,
1: yep,
21: the real world, maybe.
1: Yep.
21: It might do a little bit more. If you look at an electric vehicle, you made the very good point that it's measured in litres per 100 for petrol and diesel.
1: Mm.
21: With electric, it's measured in kilowatt hours per 100.
1: Yep.
21: So, you know, it might say that a car uses 15 kilowatt hours to do 100 kilometres, it may actually use 17 and a half or 18, which means the range won't be as long. So I think what you have to do is you have to, obviously, if you're comparing three vehicles, you need to understand what the ADR claim is, so that number on the sticker, which is what the AAA has said these vehicles don't get in the real world. You need to know what that number is on the sticker. But then also, you need to have read independent testing like ours at Wheels or Which Car or whomever it is that you like to go to,
1: yep,
21: to then understand what it's likely to use when you're in the cut and thrust of traffic.
1: Yeah, all right, mate. Now, as you say, the AAA are not scared of naming a brand or two or a manufacturer,
21: mm,
1: but they, yep, say 30 some vehicles, including Mazda 2, Hyundai Kona Hybrid, Suzuki Swift Hybrid, GWM Jolyon Hybrid and the Chery Omotive 5, they have gaps, mm, of more than 30% in what they, yeah, publish as fuel efficiency and what they actually do in the real world. So do we take any notice of those brand name beings named, Trent?
21: Oh, look, I think, Simon, if you've got your heart set on buying a Mazda 2, I don't think you should go into a dealer and think, I'm not going to buy it because that particular testing says it's going to use 30% more.
1: Yep.
21: I've tested Mazda 2s when they might have used 10 or 15% more, not 30% more. Mm. And I think, as I said, it's very hard. What's particularly difficult with this is your commuting and therefore the amount of fuel that you use,
1: mm-hmm,
21: is very different to mine,
1: yep,
21: and is very different to the person that lives across the road from you. So I think it's very hard. Like if you've got an electric car and you drive straight out onto a highway and you do 100 kilometres at 100 k's an hour on a highway, your energy usage in an EV is going to be horrible because they hate that.
1: Yep.
21: But if the person across the road gets in the same electric car and drives around town in stop-start traffic,
1: yep,
21: they'll probably go 50% further on a charge.
1: Yeah.
21: So I think it's really difficult to, you know, understand what the car's going to use once you start driving it, which is why I say the test data should be a guide.
1: Yep.
21: But the point that you make is, if you're looking at testing data that shows that one, if you're looking at two vehicles and one uses 30% more than the claim, but one uses 10% more, well, then if, you know, if you're on a tight budget and the amount of money that you're spending on petrol is a really big deal to your bottom line, then definitely get the one that's more efficient.
1: Yeah, it's, yeah, too right. They're not washing machines, are they? They're not in control.
21: No, mate.
1: They're not sitting in the laundry with a cold tap on. Hey, Trent, always good to chat to you. Thank you very much for your time, mate. All the best.
21: Anytime, mate. Thank you.
1: Thank you, Trent Nikolic. So let me ask you that, listeners, if you've purchased a new car or purchased a second-hand car recently, and the last month, May in particular, we bought a lot of cars in Australia. For whatever reason, we had a sort of a record May of all time for car purchases, both second-hand and new. Did you look at the fuel efficiency? Because I reckon you would have. And do you know what the fuel efficiency of your car is? Mine tells me as I'm driving along. Tells me what I'm, you know, how I'm going. It's only a 2017 my car, but it is, you know, highly rated in terms of fuel efficiency. But do you know yours? 133882. And did you look at fuel efficiency when you bought a new car recently? Let's go back to the phones. Norm from Subi, how are you?
0: Oh, g'day, Simon. Calling up, I heard the gentleman call up worried about perhaps the wrong sorts of people joining up with One Nation, maybe to, you know, cause problems or take it over. Pauline Hanson has already commented on that at one point. She's aware of that. She's admitted that people abused her and abused her cause before.
1: Yep.
0: Well, I just thought that you might recall, Simon, she actually has someone looking after her, and someone who's actually channeled her energies, and he's not trying to take over. He's a guy named James Ashby.
1: Mm-hmm.
0: If anyone wants to, people can Google that.
1: Mm.
0: He's a youngish sort of guy, but not probably middle age. But he came on about 8 years ago, and he has organised her, no doubt. You've only got to look at this guy. He's highly organised. He's very sharp. He's not clearly not a loose cannon. And he's been credited actually with helping her get to this position without trying to run the party. He's the head of the One Nation Party in Queensland.
1: Yeah.
0: He was in some controversy back in 2016, but not against him.
1: Yeah.
0: He's not a loose cannon, but he's a cannon.
1: And James Ashby's very good, Norm, on social media. So recently the satirical cartoon she was putting out, he's by her side all the time. I think when she landed in Perth the other day, Norman, someone said, did you fly here cattle class or in Gina's jet? He was right there. So I agree with you. She's going to need a few James Ashbys, I reckon, Norm, to get her on the straight and narrow with vetting candidates for sure. Norm, always good to hear from you, mate. Thank you.
0: Thank you. Goodbye.
1: Norm from Subiaco, visiting journalistic royalty. 133-882 is the phone number. Love to hear from you today. Give me a call, 133-882. Our yes-no poll continues. Pauline Hanson, yes or no? Now, we've had quite a few no's, and we're desperately trying to count these today, given the nature of the response. The yes is 167, the no's are 84. So it's coming through on Facebook as well. Thank you to Tony, who's putting that together for us. We'll come back in just a moment. Do you know the fuel efficiency of your car, litres per 100 Ks? That's for unleaded and for diesel. Do you know the efficiency of your electric car? 133-882. Peter, stay there, mate. We'll have a chat to you in just a moment. Plenty still to come on the show. We are still trying to find out a bit more about the Fremantle Crocodile Park or the Crocodile Farm. We've got lots of calls out to people who used to work there, people who used to wrangle crocodiles for the place, and some crocodile historians. Stay with us. We're hopefully going to bring you that after 10 o'clock. John Hammond after 10:30. Mick Collis after 11:15. And I'll tell you a bit more when he comes in, but Todd Johnston and his production team, Kano, have won an award, a really nice award, and a real plaudit for them. Hats off to you, Todd. Excellent work, Todd. You're on the big time now, mate. You're an award-winning presenter, and you're presenting during the day. Have a think about that, Todd. Back in a sec.

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12: Almost with you, the church. How good. Coming up in the news at 10 o'clock with Philippa, the federal government has announced changes to the capital gains tax. So these are changes to people are saying, well, they announced this on budget night. You're being biased, Simon. No, they're announcing changes. And we're still trying to work out whether they're concessions or backflips or what they are. So bear with us on that one. You've heard Mr. Albanese and you've heard Dr. Chalmers this morning. An MOU has been signed between the US and Iran. That's good, isn't it? Hopefully that means the price of diesel will keep coming down. Sport and weather of Philippa as well. I wanted to ask you, are you going tonight? Are you going tonight to the football? Millsy and Carl were estimating the crowd numbers. I think Carl got up to 58, Sebi was 56, I think Millsy was 55. Are you going tonight? And are you worried? This is a big one for Freo, isn't it? That break, no injuries, great game plan, big forward line, fantastic midfield, Sarong comes back in. How you feeling, Freo people? I'll get Jacko's tip for you as well in just a moment. Jacko will join us tomorrow to talk sport. Peter, g'day. Do you know your fuel efficiency of your car, Pete?
13: Yes, Simon. I've just taken delivery of a new Kona hybrid about 3 weeks ago for my wife.
12: Yep.
13: And it's all up there on the screen. The question I have, and it's a pity that fella's gone now, is that what, and we're getting about 3.9 litres per 100 kilometres. So it's about 60 miles a gallon, 70 miles a gallon around town.
12: Wow.
13: It goes out a little bit when we go to Busselton about once every fortnight or so to see family. And it goes out a little bit to about 4.5 litres, 4.4 litres per 100 on the highway run.
12: Yep.
13: But I'm wondering, is that figure accurate, or have they somehow manipulated the algorithms in the computer to actually bring that down, say, 15 to 30% or something? I mean, you probably wouldn't know, but you know what I'm getting at?
12: I probably is that don't a, know. A yeah, true so, figure? So the figure you get in your car, is that accurate?
13: Yes, that's basically what I'm asking.
12: No, that's a really good question. We might flick Trent an SMS to see. I mean, he's a long talker, Trent. I love talking to him. But we'll see if we can get a concise answer from Trent Nikolic on that one, Pete. Thank you, mate. Good question. Some of our listeners may know the figure that's in your car when you're driving, and that figure is constantly fed through to your dash. Is that accurate? Is that right? Or is that somehow contaminated by the computer? I don't know, Pete. You'd like to think it is, wouldn't you? You'd like to think it's accurate and real time. Thanks for listening in. 133-882. England have won their first World Cup clash 4-2 over Croatia. Croatia are a European powerhouse in the World Cup. So that's a big win for the Brits, for the English soccer team. So they win 4-2, and testing myself here, but I think the 1966 result when they last won the World Cup was of that ilk. It was either 4-3 or 4-2, wasn't it? Someone will know. How are you feeling for our people as you go into the game tonight? Love to hear from you. Extraordinary story came out of the US about a drone being shot down. I don't know if you saw this, but one of the teams claimed another team was spying on them using a drone, and it was shot out of the sky. Now, it is America, of course, and there are a few guns around, but That story has just come up into the mainstream media now, but a drone has been shot out of the sky at the World Cup for spying on another team. I don't reckon that would ever happen here. Imagine that. Hawthorn was spying on Sydney, so we got a gun out and we shot the drone down. 133-882 is the phone number. Perhaps we can do a World Cup update from Barbagallo shortly. It is Uzbekistan versus Colombia at Mexico City Stadium. 10:04. Thanks for listening in. Really appreciate it. Plenty to come. Oh, it's coming up on the show as well. The RAC Arena in the city has been voted the number one UFC venue in the world.
9: Here in the world.
12: Thank you, James. Number one UFC venue in the world. It's beaten a course stadium in Paris. It's beaten Madison Square Gardens. RAC Arena is the number one UFC venue
9: in the world.
12: How about that? I wonder how that's judged. We'll talk about that a little bit later on. UFC, of course, on the White House lawn, the famous White House lawn during the week for the president's 80th birthday. And it's in some people's minds, most people's minds, it's now a legitimate sport. And it's the real deal. Must be. It was on the president's lawn. You know, some of us older guys and girls still have our reservations about the sport, but there you go. It's big bucks, massively popular, and we have got the best UFC venue in the world in little old Perth. We'll talk about that a bit later. Thanks for listening. 10:03. Back in a sec.
14: 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Obviously, it's a duck.
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5: It's 12 degrees at 10 o'clock. Good morning, I'm Philippa Maher. The Albanese government has wound back its tax changes amid widespread backlash from business groups. Federal politics editor Michael Packey reports.
6: The Prime Minister and Treasurer have adjusted their tax legislation amid growing concern the proposed changes to capital gains, negative gearing and trusts would damage the economy. The government has announced almost 3 million businesses with a turnover of up to $10 million will still be eligible for the 50% CGT discount. There'll be extra concessions for start-up businesses, and a proposal to place a 30% tax on discretionary trusts will be scrapped. Anthony Albanese says he's listened to concerns after a consultation period.
7: We back Australian small businesses and the important role that they play.
6: National Senator Bridget McKenzie claims Labor only acted after sustained pressure to ditch the policies.
8: What you're seeing here is a catastrophic fail.
6: The revised legislation is expected to pass by the end of the month with help from the Greens. Michael Packey reporting.
5: A child has been taken to hospital after two cars collided in Perth North. Two vehicles crashed into each other just before 8 this morning on Lucan Drive in Marrowa near Butler. One person had to be freed from the crash by firefighters. Paramedics say a child under 10 years old has been taken to Joondalup Hospital for treatment. No serious injuries have been reported. A plane bound for Shark Bay has been forced to return to Jandakot Airport after its pilot declared an emergency. There were 12 people on board the commercial passenger aircraft when the pilot made the distress call around 20 to 9. Emergency services met the aircraft when it landed back at Jandakot just before 9, but no injuries were reported. The parents of two children killed in a crash in Sydney Southwest have thanked those who rushed to try to help as the incident unfolded. Police say the children, aged 1 and 5, were in a pram being pushed by their mother when they were hit by a vehicle. They died of their injuries in hospital. Speaking to Nine, their father says they forgive the driver for what unfolded.
9: For us as a parent, even like we lost our kid, I forgive him for everything I know. It's no one want to kill the kid.
5: Vodafone has resolved an issue at one of its network hubs which caused this morning's outage. It says most services have now been restored, but some people may continue to experience intermittent issues as devices reconnect. Vodafone has apologised for the inconvenience and recommend customers restart their devices to help restore connections. In finance, the All Ords is down 40 points at 9,145. The dollar's buying 70.3 US cents and 12,550 Indonesian rupiah.
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5: England fans are celebrating after their team's emphatic 4-2 win over Croatia in Dallas to open their World Cup campaign. The first half saw captain Harry Kane slot in two goals, with Croatia equalising before England came out fighting in the second half, with Jude Bellingham and Marcus Rashford scoring the winners. Kane says it was a game of two halves.
10: First half we was okay. Really disappointing to concede in the way we did, the way we dropped off. And credit to the manager. The manager gave us a speech at half-time just to say, look, if we lose, we lose. We're losing our way. And I think you saw that, how the way we come out in the second half. We went full gas and they couldn't live with it.
5: That audio thanks to SBS. In the other games, Congo drew 1-1 with Portugal and Ghana defeated Panama 1-0. Uzbekistan and Colombia have just kicked off in Mexico City. In tennis, Alex de Minaur is into the quarterfinals at the Queen's Club Championship with a two-set win over Denis Shapovalov. The world number six says he's starting to move better as Wimbledon draws nearer.
11: Today, having a match under my belt, I thought was exactly what I need, and I felt comfortable, I felt sharp and kind of playing the type of tennis that I know I can play on these types of courts, which, you know, can make me dangerous.
5: That's the latest news and sport.
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13: Reports of a crash, Mitchell Freeway southbound at Warwick Road in Warwick. Multiple vehicles are in the left and right emergency lanes. Police and ambulance both on site. Traffic slow on approach, so exercise caution there. And a crash in Claremont, Stirling Highway eastbound at Lock Street, causing some issues. Traffic does remain slow on approach, so just avoid that area for now if possible. And a breakdown south Perth, Canning Highway northbound at Way Road. The vehicle is in the gore markings. Traffic is moving okay though. I'm Seb Clark, I'm Perth's traffic leader, 6PR.
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5: Mostly sunny today, heading for 17, then partly cloudy tomorrow with 18 and a cloudy Saturday 19, a shower or two on Sunday with 20. Right now it's 12 degrees, more news at 11 on Perth 6PR.
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0: Must mean it's 10 o'clock in Perth when you hear that song. Thanks for listening in. I'm Simon Beaumont here until midday today, 133-882. We'll keep you updated on the Soccer World Cup as we go. The Shakira Cup, it is, at the moment, it is Uzbekistan playing Colombia, and it's nil all in the 8th minute. But we'll bring you officially up to date in just a moment. I reckon, can remember back in the day under the Liberal government, Colin Barnett was the Premier, Tuck Waldron was the Sports Minister. G'day, Tuck. I'm sure you're listening. And we, the Royal We, the government decided no UFC in Perth, no cage fighting as it was known then. That continued until the Labor government came in. It was one of the first things this Labor government did two terms ago was allow UFC bouts in Perth, including the big ones, the UFC itself. It's been to Perth a couple of times. And it is regarded as legitimate sport. RAC Arena, and I don't think we ever thought this would have happened, but RAC Arena is the number one UFC venue in the world. That is extraordinary. We'll speak to the bloke who's been the one-man publicity machine for UFC and for combat sports in general, in Brett Benetti. Brett will join us in the show in just a moment. No one has championed UFC more than Brett. He'll come on and say, I told you so. We'll talk to him in just a while on the program. Yes or no for Pauline Hanson? So we've got something happening here which we haven't seen before. Facebook is predominantly no, but the text message line is predominantly yes. And it is quite even at the moment. So yes or no, Pauline Hanson? Pauline has got 179 yeses and 167 noes. Thanks for sending them in. But it does seem to be that most of the text messages that I'm getting and I'm reading yeses and the noes are coming in on Facebook, which might indicate it's broader than Western Australia, perhaps. Or, people have spotted it and told their mates to get into it, which might also be the case with the text message machine as well. Who knows these days? Yes to One Nation says Leo. These are the text messages, obviously. Brian says, yes, I support Pauline's One Nation. Idiocracy is a documentary at this point. Thanks, Sam. Anne says, on Pauline, it's a big no from me. She's a charlatan. 133. I haven't noticed this, Greg, but have you noticed how our pathetic PM has suddenly started wearing orange ties? He must really think we're all stupid. Go Pauline. Greg, I have not noticed that. Surely that's not the case. It's a very funny thing to notice. Gosha says, yes for One Nation. Pauline Hanson, 3 thumbs up. Nick says it's refreshing to get a politician that is articulate as a Pauline. Keep them coming. Love to hear from you today. It has been previously this year our biggest yes-no poll, thanks to Games World in history. Over 1.5 million looks last time around on Facebook in particular. Hi, Zeno.
1: Morning, Simon. How are you going?
0: Good, mate. Yourself?
1: Yeah, not too bad. Yeah, just on a job in Leaderville.
0: Nice. Nice and cool.
1: Yeah, it was pretty cold first thing this morning. Starting a little bit later now, just to, it's pretty dark. It's 7 o'clock still.
0: Yeah, for sure.
1: Yeah, I've been following, One Nation, Pauline Hanson on social media for the last probably 12, 18 months. I agree with a lot of her, policies. I've always been a liberal voter, but just losing confidence in the two major parties, and I'm going to be supporting her in the next federal election. Still waiting to hear more of her policies to come out, but from what I've been hearing from her, I definitely agree with most of her new ideas.
0: Yeah, all right, Zeno. No worries, mate. Good to hear from you. And I guess, like a lot of us, you're waiting to see these things costed, have a bit of grunt behind them, how they're put into play. We do need to see and hear that, don't we? Thanks, Zeno. Good to hear from you, mate, from Zeno's Gardening Services. 12 minutes past 10. A lot of our correspondents are asking the question, is there still a silent majority because of the way Labor won in WA? In a landslide, less comprehensive federally, but of course it came down to preferences and the system that we have. A lot of people saying, well, maybe there's a silent majority behind this, or we'll still stick, that we'll still vote for Labor. And we're just, again, we know, and you heard it in our news bulletin today, you heard how Michael Packey addressed the issue of the small business CGT carve-outs. And Michael is saying this is a change. And the opposition is saying this is a change. 133-882, yes for One Nation, says Mick. Yes, yes, yes for me and my family of four, says Judy. Remy, hi Remy, go Pauline, yet still a straight shooter, not a fluff around bulltish artists like Albo. And Glenn says definitely yes, the no on Facebook of the state and federal government sending them in with a smiley face. This one here from Dave in Greenwood. Hi Dave, one of the best things Colin Barnett did along with Optus Stadium was to ban UFC. He realised there was already too much violence in society. Thanks Dave, I think the horse has bolted, it's run down the road, it's found another paddock and it's had a family, and it's prospering, that particular horse, Dave. It's gone, I reckon. 133-882 is the phone number. Yes, no, Pauline Hanson. Yes, the 266. The no is 201. And Zoe, who's working with us for the first time today, she's a professional placement person from a university. We've given her the job of counting. So she'll probably never want to work in the media again. Thanks, Zoe. Good luck to you. Back in a sec.
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3: Thanks for your thoughts today. We will go to Brett Bonetti in just a moment, a one-man publicity machine when it comes to the UFC. I reckon he's going to come on and say, I told you so. I told you so, Simon. The number one UFC venue in the world is here in Perth. It is the RAC Arena. Who would have thought? Happy days for Brett Bonetti, I reckon. Let's do this.
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3: Yes, thanks to Barbagallo's. The current match is Uzbekistan versus Colombia. It's in Mexico City. The kickoff was around 10 o'clock, so about 20 minutes ago. We are into the 19th minute. Uzbekistan 0, Colombia 0 at this stage. So it's a 0-0 draw. This is the first World Cup experience ever in history of all time in the world by Uzbekistan, and we'll keep you updated during the course of the day. And of course, the early morning result this morning where England has beaten Croatia, and that's a massive result for England. I think they're ranked number 4 or number 6 in the world. It's hard to tell because the FIFA rankings do change with each World Cup match, but the English well and truly in it, beating Croatia, who are a powerhouse in Europe. 19th minute, Uzbekistan 0, Colombia 0. Thanks for listening in. Christina, hi.
4: Oh, hi, Simon. How are you?
3: Yeah, well, thank you. Pauline, what do you reckon?

0: but we have a situation where it's all Labor, nothing gets contested. As people warned us when we voted in COVID, and it's happened. And then things like, you know, in federal, like NDIS bill, for example, like that's almost getting passed with no one even listening to the arguments by the Greens and by One Nation. And I know for me, I've probably always been Liberal, but I will be voting for One Nation next time around.
1: Yeah. All right. No worries. Well argued, Christina. Thank you. Nice to hear from you. 20 past 11. John Hammond not far away. So if you've got a legal question for John, he'll be in the studio after 10:30. That's Christina from Floret. Yes, no, Pauline Hanson. The no's are 284. Sorry. The yes are 284. The no's are 214. And we are struggling to keep up with what's happening on Facebook on the text terminal. So, be like Christina. Give me a call. 133-882. Well, it's happened. It has happened. The RAC Arena here in Perth is the world's best UFC venue. It's ahead of Madison Square Gardens in New York. It's ahead of the Accor Stadium in Paris. Stadiums all around the world have been left in their wake by the RAC Arena. Brett Vanetti, UFC correspondent and activist, joins me on the show now. G'day, Brett. You were right.
2: Good morning, Simon. I told you so, didn't I?
1: You absolutely did. Let's go. I'll ask you the straightforward one first, Brett. Why has RAC won it, do you think?
2: Two combinations. The arena is spectacular, as we all know, for a range of events, but it's the Perth crowd. The Perth crowd are the best in the world, and they create the atmosphere. And I've been to many events at the RAC Arena, but the crowd at the UFC create the best atmosphere I've ever been a part of.
1: I've been a women's basketball final at Madison Square Gardens and a concert, Brett. So to beat, I mean, that's a 20,000 seat venue. To beat Madison Square Gardens is quite something, isn't it?
2: Yeah, it's incredible. The loudest I ever heard it before this year was the Alexander Volkanovski versus Islam Makhachev matchup a few years ago at RAC Arena. I didn't think it topped that. But when Jack Della Maddalena was walking out for his main event fight a couple of months ago at RAC Arena, the atmosphere is absolutely incredible. I've never heard RAC Arena that loud before.
1: Yeah. So there's two things that have happened this week for your beloved UFC, Brittany Boy, RAC Arena number one, and it's been on the White House lawn as well.
2: Yeah, the White House event was spectacular for any UFC fans. Obviously, it was unfortunate that politics sort of had to come into it, obviously due to Donald Trump. But that aside, the scenery at the White House, it was a spectacular event. All the fights delivered, and I don't think the UFC could be happier.
1: So how does that crowd you talk about in Perth, is that all locals, Brett? Is it made up of visitors? Who goes?
2: Majority of it would be Perth. Mm-hmm. But there would be a lot of tourism factor. The UFC brings a lot of tourism. But in saying that, a lot of, you know, people from interstate. There wouldn't have been too many from overseas because this particular recent event was a fight night. It wasn't a numbered event. But the reason why it was so popular for Perth fans is that it was a crowd of a history for Australian MMA. We had three Perth guys in the top three fights. We had Jack Del Maddalena in the main event. We had Quillen Sal killed in the co-main event, and Stephen Astro Boy Ursig in the feature bout. Mm. It's never happened before, and we had three guys from Perth who came from Australia's best MMA promotion, in Eternal MMA, to be fighting on the world stage, main eventing RAC Arena. I think that helped with the atmosphere as well, to have local guys on the world stage doing so well in the best organisation in mixed martial arts in the world.
1: Yeah, that's incredible, isn't it? So, Brett, the lights are good, the sound system are good, the screens are good. You know, you can get in the place okay. It ticks all the basics that are really at that level. But the international bodies have decided, based on crowd response and audience response, because this is a public survey, that ours is the number one. So when do you get back, sit back and curl the mo, Brett, and go, oh, I think my work here is done?
2: Well, it's never done. It keeps on growing because, again, we've got four, UFC guys. You just mentioned, three of them. The other one is Cody Haddon. Yep. They're at the top of the game and best fighters in the world. UFC will be back. There's one for you, breaking news for 6PR. The UFC

0: see, we'll be back in 2027 at RAC Arena. Put it down. Don't have a date. I think it'll be early next year.
1: Yeah.
0: But again, that survey actually helps bring the UFC back to Perth. Yeah. And again, it used to be called a controversial sport. It's not anymore. I mean, the fact that we're number one in the world now, Perth really should be really proud, especially the crowd and the people that go to these events. They helped, you know, sort of win this survey.
1: Yeah, all right, Brett, let's do this properly.
2: Perth 6PR breaking news.
1: Say it again.
0: UFC will be back in Perth in 2027 at the award-winning RAC Arena.
1: What's that? Thank you, mate. Thanks for playing along. I appreciate that. Hey, Brett, while on other matters, I've been keeping an eye on social media on Danny Green's young fella. How's he going technically? How's he going bout-wise?
0: Yeah, his head is totally in the game. He's been training very hard with our four-time world champion, Danny the Green Machine Green. And obviously it's all building up. He's had a couple of fights already. Looked very impressive. He's you know, got a great attitude as well as you have to have in the sport of boxing. So, a few years away, and we could be seeing another chapter in Mundine versus Green.
1: Archie Green, yeah, he's a ripper. Looks like he's got a bit of a longer reach, looks slightly taller and more rangy than his dad. If he gets his dad's ticker, it'll be quite the combo, wouldn't it? And just one more, if I can ask of you, Brett, as a long-term colleague of ours, friend of a lot of us who work here and right through the Perth media, we had a special visitor the other day, and I'm wondering if you can help us out. Alex Riddell was in the studio.
0: Alex Riddell?
1: And I see Tanasi Kokkinakis has been making a comeback as well.
0: Oh, Tanasi Kokkinakis, and don't forget Ange Postecoglou.
1: Brett, you're a ripper. Thanks for coming on today. You heard it here first, UFC 2027. Enjoy, Brett. Thank you.
0: Always a pleasure. I just hope you get BJ Armitage on in the future as well.
1: He's a different dude, isn't he? Different cat, Brett Bonetti. We'll come back in just a moment. But Chris has phoned in about Pauline Hanson. Hi, Chris.
3: How you going, Simon? How are you, mate?
1: Good, mate.
3: Look, I've just listened to the last couple. I haven't heard the whole debate, but the last couple of viewers, listeners that phoned in, the one was saying that the message has been consistent, and that another one said her policies, well, she hasn't released very few policies, and what's even more disgusting, she lied about having them costed. She said that they couldn't cost just a small party. They wouldn't do it. Well, in fact, they do cost all parties and even senators as themselves. She backflips on a housing. Barnaby doesn't know what the story of the Barnaby housing policy is. And her only consistent message, Simon, from where I'm sitting, is the consistent message is racism and divisiveness. And at the moment, as I said, it's changed from Asians to Vietnamese to Greeks. It is the Muslims. Now, the Muslims were here on the first fleet. They've been a part of Australian society and culture since the very first fleet. And specifically when the gold rush happened, we rushed to get the Afghan Muslims in here to open up the internal land to us, to get this country on its feet and get it going.
1: Well, is it? Let me ask you this. Is it racist for Pauline to say we are multiracial society? She conceded that yesterday or acknowledged that yesterday, but she's saying there are pockets of people who don't buy up to the Australian way. Those fellows who, you know, you're talking about did. I think that's her point. She hasn't always articulated it well, and I don't know that she is racist these days, but she has been, you know, xenophobic before, scared of the unknown. But is she really racist, mate?
3: Yes, absolutely racist in skin colour and culture. The Muslims.
1: I'll leave it there. Yeah. All right, Chris. Thanks, mate. Thanks for your thoughts. So a lot of people do think, like Chris, that she the leopards don't change their spots. I don't know that she is a racist. I think she believes and where she's arrived at now. And look, people will look at what she said previously. The burqa stunts, for example, in Parliament have got her into hot water. What she was saying there, well, why are these people allowed to cover their faces up in public? And that was seen as racist or, you know, culturally racist or whatever you think. But me personally, I don't think she is a racist, but she has had difficulty articulating her idea that people come to Australia and don't become part of the Australian way of life. They remain in their pockets and, you know, live off our welfare systems in some instances. So that would be my point. She articulated better yesterday than what I've heard it for a long time, saying we are multiracial, but we need to be monocultural. Thanks, Chris. Good to hear from you. And Chris has got plenty of support. The yes, no to Pauline, 365 yeses, 265 noes. And spare a thought for Zoe, our professional placement student from university, who's doing the counting on my behalf and on your behalf. We'll come back. When we come back, John Hammond will join us from Hammond Legal. Thank you for listening. Phone lines are open, 133-882.
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5: Good news is crash cleared from Warwick. Mitchell Freeway southbound entry from Warwick Road. Traffic does remain slow on approach though. Reports of a deceased animal on Mitchell Freeway southbound before Burns Beach Road in Nirrabup. Both lanes are affected there, so proceed with some caution. And a breakdown in South Perth, Kwinana Freeway northbound before Mill Point Road. The right lane closed by the incident response team. Traffic is slow on approach, so allow extra travel time through South Perth. I'm Seb Clark, I'm Perth's traffic leader, 6PR.
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1: John Hammond's in the studio. He joins us at this time each and every week to take your legal queries. 133-882. If you'd like to phone in, you can. John's got an interesting car stealing, car theft chase, which we'll get to in just a moment, John. How are you? You well?
13: Yeah, really good, thanks. I'm finding it a little bit difficult, as I was discussing with James, the weather. It's
1: finding
13: starting
1: it difficult
13: to get to my bones.
1: Is it?
13: Yeah, there was an old movie, Simon, called Travelling North with Leo McKern, who a lot of Australians, older Australians, would remember as a good Australian actor.
1: Mm.
13: And it was about a group of all these Sydney and Victorian people who went to Queensland just to get the heat into their bones and okay. joints, because your blood pressure goes down when it's warmer.
1: Mm. Yes.
13: Your arthritis is so much better.
1: Mm.
13: So I
1: do you have a theory that is based in some way scientific on this?
13: No, with blood pressure, I understand your vessels do dilate and your blood pressure does come down.
1: But how does cold get into your bones? Is it when the concrete's cold, the walls are cold, the footpaths are cold?
13: Well,
1: because we've got heaters and we've got UGG boots.
13: In terms of rheumatism, I don't know whether it is true, but it certainly feels better when you're in a warm climate.
1: Yeah, all right. Does cold get into your bones? 133-882 is the phone number today. Let's take a call from Irene. Hi, Irene. Thank you for hanging on.
14: Good morning.
13: Good morning.
1: Hi.
14: Morning, John. John, I have spoken to Nick Maruchek about this when he was on before you came back, but he did say to get another opinion. So on our power of attorneys, it's been pointed out to us recently by somebody that on the signatures, a couple of the witnesses have signed on the wrong line. They're just both the signatures are there, but they're just on the opposite line to what they should be. Is that a problem? Will that be a problem? Would we have to do them again?
13: Irene, in my opinion, the power of attorney is still valid, although it raises a question mark. It would be much better just to redo them. You could almost type them exactly the way they are. You wouldn't need to go to a lawyer and just get in two people unrelated to the attorney document. Over the age of 18 to witness it. So I'd re-sign it. You could type it up yourself on your computer.
14: But would it have to be re-lodged with Landgate?
13: If it has been lodged with Landgate, yes, it would.
14: Yeah, we did these about 20 years ago. So, and it's only just been pointed out to us. So you think it could be a problem?
13: Only a small problem, if I can categorise it that way. I believe it's still valid.
14: All right. Okay. All right. Thanks for your help, John.
13: Okay. Thanks, Irene.
1: Thanks, Irene. Good on you. Come on, Irene. It is 22 minutes to 11 o'clock. If you'd like to phone in, you can. What about you and I had organised to have a little catch-up tonight with one of our sales staff?
13: Yes.
1: And he's bailed at the 11th hour.
13: Well, he was...
1: What's wrong with... What's
13: he
1: going
13: was
1: on
13: laying
1: there?
13: It on you, Simon, to let... To tell
1: he was laying
13: truth.
1: On me.
13: He was basically saying you can never get older, Simon.
1: I was there. I was committed. I picked out my outfit.
13: Yeah. He said he's always looking for an opportunity not to come out.
1: To go see Chris Murphy.
13: He's a lot more retiring these days.
1: Vicky Brown, Chris Murphy. I was there, John, with you and me.
13: So that means it's going to be another night, Simon.
1: Yes.
13: Evan Broadway, yourself and me.
1: Yeah. Yeah. If Evan, finally gets his act together. Putting it on me is not okay. 133-882. I was looking forward to it. I'd picked out a nice outfit to wear. G'day, Jason.
15: Good morning, Simon and John. How are we this morning?
1: Yeah, good,
13: mate. Thank you.
15: Okay, you've got your social arrangements out of the way?
13: Yeah, we have.
15: Okay.
1: sort of.
15: All right. Okay, I've been a subcontractor or owner driver for a company. Now, a couple of weeks ago, I got terminated.
13: Yes.
15: Because I pushed an opposition employee due to him speeding in the yard. Now, the company I was working for, we get treated like employees, and safety, is supposed to be at high regard in the yard. Now, this was caught on video of me pushing him. And this person said to me, it's not my job to tell him not to speed in the yard.
1: Mm-hmm.
15: So.
1: And they terminated you, Jason, did they?
15: They terminated me because I pushed him in the shoulder.
1: Yeah, okay.
13: Yeah, two things there, Jason. Query, do you in fact really have an employment contract and not a subcontract? That all depends on the arrangements over the years with the employer. and how it's structured. The second point is, even if it is an employment contract, by you pushing the other employee, that would generally be grounds for an instant dismissal, in my opinion, because it's technically an assault. And if that assault has happened and been captured, then the employer would be within their rights to dismiss you.
1: Anything Jason can do, do you think?
13: I think very little in this situation.
1: Mm. It's on video.
13: Yep, I wouldn't be contesting it.
1: Yeah. Jason, sorry to hear that, mate. Trying to do the right thing perhaps, but yeah, once you push someone, it's goes to a different level, doesn't it, legally?
13: It does, yes. Yeah. So pushing, touching and assault in the workplace generally warrants instant dismissal.
1: Yeah, I'm sorry to hear that, Jason. Thank you, mate. I'm not sure we can offer any recourse for you there. Thanks, mate. Thanks for phoning in. Take care. Good luck with whatever comes next. G'day, Robert.
16: How are you? Good morning, Simon. Good morning, John.
13: Good morning.
1: Hey, mate.
16: Just a quick question, John. We live in a retirement village. We had some problems with a neighbour with a fountain. It's been solved, but the games, not the games room, the patio, which is enclosed where we like to sit in there, we couldn't sit in there for 5 months. So I'm just wondering, can I get rent back? You know, the fees we pay monthly to the people that own this place, where there's 34 villas. What's your thoughts, John?
13: So, Robert, when you went into that retirement village, they would have promised you lounge facilities, and those lounge facilities are no longer there.
16: Yeah.
1: Because they're outdoor, Rob, is that right?
16: Yeah, it's outdoor, but it's enclosed with sliding windows and all that, the patio, where we like sitting.
1: Yep.
16: And we just couldn't sit there, and we got, you know, we have to shut the windows all the time. And very disturbing for 5 months, very stressful.
1: Yep.
16: It's finally been turned right down, but my wife thinks, well, you know, I wonder if we're entitled to any, even if we got half the fees back of what we pay monthly for the last 5 months where we couldn't sit there. And we are people over 70 years old, a pensioner, and you go to places like this and you think, why do people need a fountain when we live that close? That's what I can't understand. It's annoying, very annoying, John.
13: And when you refer to the falcon, Rob, what do you mean by that?
16: What do you mean, the fountain?
13: The fountain, sorry. Yeah.
16: The water. Water flowing. Just very annoying. Absolutely annoying. Yes. Yeah. That's what I mean.
1: Why does the fountain not allow you to sit there, Rob? Does it splash on you or something?
16: No. It's noise coming from the other side of the fence.
1: Noise.
16: The fence dividing. You know, I'm on one side and the neighbours on the other side.
1: All right.
16: And it's that annoying. You can't sit down and read a paper. You can't write a letter. You can't even relax and talk to your wife. It's just an annoying noise.
13: And have you tried to approach the owner of the fountain to say, can you do something about it?
16: Yes, we did. We did. It dragged on and on and on, and I got on to the people that own this village, and they got on to her, and finally it's been turned right down where you can hardly hear anything, but, you know, the 5 months have killed us, just about killed us, our stress. We can't even use your own patio to sit there and read a paper. There's something wrong.
13: So, Robert, again, as I don't like your chances about getting any sort of compensation for that noise, I think they're absolutely minimal, so it's another issue that personally I wouldn't be pressing. That doesn't mean I don't sympathise with the inconvenience you've suffered in terms of the noise, because noise is always irritating when you're trying to sleep or enjoy your lifestyle at home. But no, I don't like your chances of being able to be compensated in any way for that. I'm sorry.
1: Yeah, thanks, Rob. Thanks for your call. Wow, fountain that's so noisy you can't enjoy your life. Wow, it is 17 minutes to 11 o'clock. Bit of background on this one if I can, John. G'day, Chris.
17: Hey, Bobby, how you going?
1: Good, thanks. I'll just explain your situation, Chris, if that's okay. Chris contacted us a while ago. His wife passed away, and since that time, he hasn't been able to get a cause of death from the coroner's office, John. The average wait for the coroner's office is 12 months. You and I have talked about this.
13: Yes.
1: Chris's son in particular was heavily affected and felt that he may have, you know, been part of the reason why Chris's wife is no longer with us. And I don't know, you've got an update for us, Chris?
17: Yes, Bowie. The report has been released, but I would like to ask John, The coroner is telling me I will never, ever be allowed a copy of that report because it is legislation. It can be sent to my doctor. My doctor can read it to me, but then he has to delete the email. So I never, ever get to see a copy of it. Why is that? Are they hiding something?
13: No, I do understand that there are rules governing the release of coroner's office documents, and often you have to go into the coroner's office to read documents that they have created or are in their possession, but you can't take them away. No, it's part of the procedure of the court. So, no, they're certainly not hiding anything, Chris, so I wouldn't worry about that. But you will be able, you will be entitled to hear what's in there, and I suspect it, from memory, you're actually allowed to go into the coroner's office and read the report yourself, but you're not allowed to take it away. So I'd be checking that with the coroner's court today if you want to read it yourself.
1: So, Chris, you're not allowed to record it, not allowed to take a photo of it with your phone, anything like that?
17: No.
13: No, that's right.
17: No, I said to them, all right, I'll go see my doctor and I'll take a photo of it. And they said, no, you cannot do that either. I'm like, oh, okay.
1: So what? Why?
17: Yeah, that's weird.
1: Yeah, I've never heard of that, Chris, and I sympathise. John, is that an old fashioned bureaucratic notion, a legal notion? This is Chris's wife and Chris's son's mum.
13: I think there's probably a time for change in terms of those documents being released, and something that needs to now be looked at, because people such as Chris, I would derive quite a bit of comfort for having their own copy of the report. At the same time, the coroner's court has lots of confidential documents which name people involved, involved in the deaths of others or associated with the death. And all of those people also have a right to have their privacy maintained.
1: Chris, thanks for making contact with us again. You know,
13: so
1: my,
13: there's probably a middle ground there. So
1: my sympathies and our sympathies, both from John and I and my team here. So, Chris, we'll try and follow up with you, mate, and try and see if there is, you know, anything we can do. It does seem like an old-fashioned kind of notion. Would you have any thoughts, Chris, or suspicions there may be some content in the report that the coroner doesn't want you to see or doesn't want you to know long term that could be litigious or vexatious?
17: I don't believe so, Bowie. They've told me it's undetermined natural causes, and that's basically all they've told me.
1: Yep.
17: So there's nothing, I don't believe there's any third parties that could be offended by it or anything like John was saying. It just seems weird to me that as a husband, I will never, ever have a copy of that. It just seems weird.
1: Well, yeah, thanks, Chris. And I guess that applies to everyone, doesn't it, John, if that's, that's the case, yeah. Chris, we'll make the inquiry, polite inquiry on your behalf. And again, I'm sorry. And this sometimes happens, John. Once Chris aired his grievances with us, the report appeared reasonably quickly, which is, you know, sometimes the media shakes things out, which is not the way it should be, to be honest. But we'll try and find out a little bit more and get your thoughts on it, John, when we next see you. Thanks, Chris. Take care, mate. Mark, stay there. We'll come back to you in just a moment. It's 11 and a half minutes to 11. John Hammond's here with us today. Evan Broadway, a very good morning to you.
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30: 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Ain't no hold'em. Lay your cards down, down, down, down.
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1: I suppose one of the good things about Evan Broadway pulling out of our date at the very last minute, one of the good things is that you and I will be able to watch Fremantle versus Geelong tonight. Who wins tonight, John?
13: I'm tipping Fremantle by 60 points.
1: 60?
13: 60, yes.
1: Have you been drinking cooking sherry on the way in here today, have you?
13: There's no team within Cooey of Fremantle at the moment.
1: Okay.
13: They do not have one weak link.
1: Mm-hmm.
13: And I believe Geelong are coming here
1: With no Bailey Smith.
13: I just don't like Geelong's chances on a bigger ground, and I think they're really slow in terms of speed on the park.
1: You heard it here first. Breaking news on the morning program. John Hammond, who has been having little nips of vodka in his office this morning. No, I'm with you. I don't think it'll be 60, but I think Freo, I've got him covered today. Mark's phoned in from Como. Hi, Mark.
32: Hey, guys. How are you going today?
13: Yeah, good. Thanks, Mark.
32: But, John, I've just got a contract dispute. I was a supplier to a company for over 19 years, and I want to lodge a writ in the WA District Court because I don't want to pursue it at the Supreme Court because I don't want to bear the costs. Can I lodge a writ myself, or would you recommend getting a lawyer to do the work and represent?
13: You can represent yourself. Representing yourself in commercial proceedings in the district or the Supreme Court is very complicated. So it's not an easy process. And if you make a mistake, then you're looking at paying the other side legal costs. So I would be very careful. And you also need to make sure you choose the right court because the district court has jurisdiction up to a certain dollar amount.
32: Yeah, $750K. Yeah, no, that's okay. So, I was going for a lot more than that, but I'm just happy to get some costs back, to be brutally honest with you.
13: And if there's no dispute about the debt, issuing a writ isn't the only way to go. There's also something called a statutory demand under the corporations law that can be used where there's no genuine dispute about the debt, and that's a much more potent weapon than a district court writ.
32: It's a statutory?
13: Statutory demand under the corporations law. But again, you need to take advice on that, because if you proceed with one of those, you get it wrong, there may be cost consequences.
32: Yeah, I'm no educated man, but I know a bit about the law and what's right and what's wrong. I know what misleading and deceptive conduct is, and an estoppel and unconscionable conduct, and all of those things apply to my case on their behalf in doing. And if I had a pocket full of money, I'd pursue it at a higher level just to make them more accountable for what they were, being like a national organisation and treating a small business operator the way that I was. It's just immorally unethical.
13: One question, is the debt being disputed by the company that owes you the money?
32: They won't even go to mediation. They're saying that the cost I incurred was all part of being a supplier to them, and any normal business should have incurred that cost.
13: Yeah, so the answer to my question is yes, they are disputing it. It sounds like you need to go via the district court. But again, do that carefully.
32: Yeah, no, that's good advice, John. Thank you.
1: Thanks, Mark. Good luck, mate. Mark. Thanks for phoning you, mate. Good on you. Take care. 133-882. John, tell us about this case involving the alleged. Are we talking allegations here? Is it a car chase?
13: There was a car chase involved. Mm. Yes. Mm. So three justices of our Supreme Court recently reviewed someone that was sentenced to 20 months jail for submitting a false report to police. The false report was my car was stolen when it wasn't stolen, and the car that the police were chasing hadn't been stolen. It was, in fact, being used by the lady's partner.
1: Wow.
13: So the police were chasing the lady's partner, but she went to police and said, no, at the time, my car was stolen.
1: Wow.
13: So she got 20 months imprisonment for perverting the course of justice.
1: And it got to the Supreme Court.
13: That was appealed to the Supreme Court, and Justices Vaughan, Hall and Seawood reduced the sentence to 12 months. Still
1: significant.
13: Still a significant penalty.
1: Is she currently...
13: Perverting the course of justice is a serious offence. But I thought what was interesting about this particular case... for members of the public is what the justices of the Supreme Court took into account when they reduced the sentence. Mm-hmm. And a very significant factor that they took into account was that this lady had been in a domestically violent relationship. Mm. So she actually lodged the false report at the request of her partner who'd been...
1: Under duress.
13: Under duress.
1: Yeah,
13: so... they say significantly she made the false report at the behest of her abusive partner.
1: Wow.
13: Where she feared the consequences if she did not comply. So the concept of domestic violence, it's, you know, it's spreading, it's getting broader, and I think it's great that their honours took that factor into account and particularly highlighted it in their reasons.
1: Mm, yeah, for sure. Wow, that's amazing.
13: Yeah.
1: John, thank you. Look forward to seeing you next week. Thanks for your footy predictions, and see you when I see you, and I'm always available for a catch-up.
13: We'll see about that.
1: Yeah. thanks, John. It's a couple of minutes to 11 after the news. The news with Philippa, Andre Rebolo's appealed the 25 years he got for killing his mother in 2020. The federal opposition is saying Labor's changes to the proposed tax reforms are still not acceptable. Back in a sec.
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1: Thanks to Nook Saunders, we'll give you two celebrity clues in the next hour. We just got a little bit caught up with having John in here and a bit going on, especially with counting our poll today. So two hot celebrity clues coming up for Nook Saunders in the final hour of the show today. Yes or no, Pauline Hanson. The yes is 488. Wowie, the no's 374. Thanks for listening. Philippa, Todd, Mick Collis, all to come.
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6: It's 13 degrees at 11 o'clock. Good morning, I'm Philippa Maher. A Perth man convicted of murdering his mother to fund his lavish lifestyle with her insurance policy payout has secured a date for an appeal. 30-year-old Andre Rebello was last year sentenced to life behind bars for killing Colleen Rebello in 2020. Her body was found in her running shower by another one of her sons, and her cause of death was never determined. The appeal trial is expected to take up to 2 days in September. 12 passengers on board a small commercial plane have had a mid-air scare after the pilot declared an emergency during the flight. The commercial aircraft took off from Jandakot Airport and was headed to Shark Bay when the pilot made a distress call around 20 to 9 this morning. The plane managed to land safely back at Jandakot just before 9. No one was injured. The opposition argues Labor needs to completely scrap changes to capital gains, negative gearing and trusts. The Albanese government has made some changes to its proposed legislation. Businesses with a turnover of up to $10 million will still be able to access the 50% CGT discount, while startups will be given greater concessions. But Liberal leader Angus Taylor says it's not good enough.
7: And if you even look at some of these carve-outs, what they're essentially saying is we're going to punish you if your business gets bigger. We want small businesses to grow. That's where employment comes from. That's where rising incomes come from. That's where hope and aspiration comes from for this country.
6: The government has also decided to ditch its proposed 30% tax on discretionary trusts. The Prime Minister, Anthony Albanese, has welcomed the signing of a memorandum of understanding between the US and Iran. The agreement had been scheduled to be signed in Switzerland, but officials have confirmed it's been endorsed early. The document reiterates Tehran's commitment to not produce or develop nuclear weapons. Mr. Albanese says that's an important part of the deal, but he adds there's more work to do. HSBC could face a multi-million dollar penalty after admitting to serious failures in protecting its Australian customers from scams. The banking giant had planned to defend the case brought forward by the corporate watchdog in 2024. Today, the federal court is being asked to approve a $35 million penalty over its handling of scam risks. ASIC Chair Sarah Court says the bank has already begun repaying the outstanding losses and it's hoped all affected customers can be fully reimbursed.
8: Many of HSBC's customers were left tens of thousands of dollars out of pocket and in some cases lost their life savings.
6: In finance, the All Ords is down 50 points at 9,135. 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
6: At the FIFA World Cup, Colombia lead Uzbekistan 1-0 at half-time in their game in Mexico City. England fans are celebrating after their team's emphatic 4-2 win this morning over Croatia. Ghana defeated Panama 1-0 in their clash and Congo drew 1-1 with Portugal. West Coast star Tom McCarthy says he's using this week's bye to rehab his injured hamstring. He's told 6PR Breakfast he aims to be back playing for their clash against Carlton next week in Melbourne.
9: I've just got to tick off trainings this week. That's the key metric. And then once I do that, hopefully I'll play.
6: Queensland Reds fly half Harry McLaughlin Phillips is making a move to the West after signing a three-year deal with the Western Force. The 22-year-old debuted for the Reds in 2024. He played 11 games last season, scoring one try and 17 goals. That's the latest news and sport.
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27: Traffic. 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
9: A pedestrian crossing blacked out on Great Eastern Highway near Mann Street in Mundaring. Slow down on your approach there. Check carefully before proceeding as well. Exercise extreme caution for other motorists as well. A deceased animal still prominent in Nirrabup, Mitchell Freeway southbound before Burns Beach Road. Both lanes are affected, so proceed with caution there. The major's moving well. Nothing to report on the Mitchell, Kanana or Graham Farmer freeways. I'm Seb Clark on Perth's Traffic Leader, 6PR.
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6: Mostly sunny for the rest of today, heading for 17. Partly cloudy tomorrow with 18 and a cloudy Saturday ahead with 19 degrees. A shower or two coming in Sunday and Monday, 20 for Sunday and 18 on Monday. Then sunny conditions Tuesday, Wednesday with similar temperatures. Right now it's 13 degrees. More news at midday on Perth 6PR.
27: Until midday, this is Mornings with Simon Beaumont on Perth 6PR.
1: It's always funny. I know it's going to happen. It's got the new marching, dancing move.
12: Hey, MJ's in town. Look at this. Whoa! Moonwalking.
14: Or actually, that was moon tripping over.
1: In the 47th minute, Uzbekistan 0, Colombia 1. That is, we'll bring you that officially in just a moment. That is the voice of Todd Johnston you can hear in the background. A yes-no poll today, thanks to Games World, is going swimmingly. Yes-no Pauline Hanson, 489 yeses and the 374 noes. And Zoe, who's been doing the counting, is having a little break time. She's coming to here to hide.
14: You're sitting down, Zoe, because look at the number crunching you've been doing.
1: Yeah,
14: fair dinkum, big tired. Numbers today.
1: Thank you, Zoe. Thank you for, well done. Zoe, every day we run a little experiment on Todd.
14: Yes.
1: To try and cheer him up before his show.
14: Because I'm so poorly.
1: Yes.
14: You know?
1: Yes.
14: Look into my eyes.
1: He's struggling. Here it is.

0: How good is that?
1: They're coming back for a tour.
0: Are they?
2: You can't take me anywhere. I'll strip down to my underwear.
0: Miss Free Love.
1: Yeah. Well, they're stripped down to his underwear. What?
0: Dave Faulkner, his undies. No thanks. Now, what? Thank you, James. See,
1: sorry.
0: I just put it on and that's what happened.
1: I just had a visual. You don't need to say stuff like that.
0: I'm sorry about that.
1: Radio is theatre of the mind.
0: It is. Now, congratulations on winning back-to-back awards in a very important area of your life and of your broadcasting kit that you have.
1: Want to say thanks to Kano.
0: Yes, thanks, Kano.
1: Good man. Great fellow.
0: Congratulations. Tell us what the award was for.
1: It was for Media and Entertainment Award for the Men's Mental Health Awards that were announced last night, which we were given the gong for. Someone dobbed us in and said, you're doing a good job. You're talking about the subjects that need to be discussed. It's a very fine line, Bowie. You know, probably more so than I do, because with regards to suicide and health of men, health of anybody, there's a line in the sand and you don't want to go too far above it because of the copycat scenario. So you need to find that balance. And I think we've done it. I think we're still searching for it because I do believe that men's health, women's health, let's basically everybody's health, but in particular, men are going through an interesting time at the moment. They're not talking as much as they should. And it's just opening that first word of conversation where people can reach out to one another and go, I think I need help.
0: Well done. Well done to you. You are no longer the nighttime battler.
1: Yes,
0: I am. During the daytime, you've got a nice studio. The lights are on. There's staff everywhere. The photocopy's working.
1: Well, we've got the balsa wood microphones. You've got the golden microphones.
0: You've got the photocopier full of paper.
1: Oh, that's true.
0: You've got plenty of paper in the ablutions area.
1: Yeah, but the paper.
0: And now you're an award-winning For the second time.
1: The paper and the photocopier machine came from your desk, so I just want to let you know in advance.
0: Well done.
1: Thanks, man.
0: Sincerely. I think you're doing a great job in that particular area. And well done to Kane as well. 10 past 11, what's on the show today?
1: Mate, today we're going to go clubbing. And I'm not talking Pinocchio's nightclub. We've got introducing a brand new segment where we're going to talk to clubs and people in and around Western Australia. Today it's the South Perth Bowling Club.
0: Oh, yeah.
1: We'll find out the midi prices and the pony prices down there as well. And just talk clubs. You know, I think that everyone gets involved in clubs in WA. So let's
0: Very important.
1: We're also, what's your beef? Would you like to win $100 worth of meat?
0: I would.
1: I bet you.
0: I've had a couple of nice eye fillets.
1: I bet you
0: And
1: have.
0: Some Greek sausages. And maybe a chicken breast or two.
1: Why is it called a Greek sausage?
0: Because I think it's got aniseed or ouzo or something in it.
1: Ouzo?
0: Yeah.
1: Wow.
0: It's got that aniseed-y
1: taste.
0: That's
1: what they call a banger.
0: Yeah. Moving right along.
1: Our techie expert will join us from London. Any computer issues that you have got, come and say good day to Ash. He will talk to us in a little while. And believe it or not, as timing would have it, the CEO of menstalk.com.au, who actually held the event last night, is coming in today. And I'm really looking forward because I know that so many people in that room last night were caring for the community and people within the community.
0: Yep.
1: The stories that were told last night were touching.
0: Mm-hmm.
1: So many people have had loved ones that aren't here anymore, but they're moving through life to try and connect with other people to tell their story in order to help other people.
0: Yep.
1: That was last night. Paul Littman had a great celebration of life last night, and also a couple of red wines. So I'm really looking forward to talking to
0: beauty.
1: Him.
0: He's a beauty. He's gone through a bit himself in life, Paul,
1: yes,
0: and a big East Perth guy. We've been the photographer East Perth Footy Club, speaking of clubs. And he's a very good guy, Paul Littman. James, do you have the minor complaints hotline ready to go?
3: Here we go.
4: Hello, minor complaints hotline.
0: I want to complain about people who walk to the front of the drive-in, drive-through coffee shop. I've done this before, Muzz Bars, whatever it is. 8 cars lined up, bloke walks to the front, goes to the side window, gets served before the cars. I've complained about it before to the minor complaints hotline. Who do you know that's on your show that did that this morning and sent me a photograph of himself walking to the side window and walking past the 10 cars at Muzz Bars?
1: On my show?
0: He's on your show during the week.
1: During the week?
0: Where's Boots?
1: It'll be Darren.
0: Yes.
1: It'd be Darren, the gardening expert, the gardening bug one.
0: Yes.
1: Did he do that this morning?
0: Un-Australian.
1: No, if you're a gardener and you wear boots, you're allowed to do it. I think that's an urban law.
0: It's a monoculture, Darren.
1: No, it's not. He's a gardener. He's got dirt under his fingernails. I think it's dirt. But he's allowed
0: it's not
1: to,
0: a monoculture.
1: He's allowed
0: he's
1: to
0: a
1: get
0: gardener.
1: The coffee early. Fair dinkum.
0: Gardeners, if anyone, they should subscribe to the monoculture.
1: Gardeners, call through 133-882 and let him know the facts.
0: Thank you. Well,
1: thanks, mate.
0: Thank you, mate. Well done on your ward. Sincerely.
1: Thank you, mate.
0: Very good. Proud of you. 13 and a half minutes past 11. Mick Collis will join us shortly. Yeah, Senor. Darren Senor this morning, Muzzbuzz, in the dark, has walked past the parked cars, cars lining up, and gone to the front of the queue because he went to the side window. That's not good, Darren. That's not Australian. That's not monoculture, mate. It's 13 and a half past 11. Yes, no, Pauline Hanson. Yes, a 489. The no's are 374. The numbers might have gone up a little bit, but Zoe's sitting in here and she's given up on counting. Come back in just a sec. Mick Collis will join us. And Glenn Jakovich's tip for tonight. I'll bring you that. He just texted me on the phone. For those of you that care, can we do the World Cup?
3: Yeah, we can. Here we go.
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0: Yeah, this comes to you from Mexico City Stadium where Uzbekistan are playing Colombia. It is currently, it's in the 54th minute, Colombia 1, Uzbekistan 0. Colombia 1, Uzbekistan 0. In the 54th minute, that is our World Cup update. When we come back, Mick Collis.
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6: 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Thanks to Nook Saunders. We do have a mystery celebrity in the studio sauna today. It's up to you to figure out who it is. When you hear this, it's getting hot in here. Ring in and tell us who is in the sauna and you win $250. Got two more clues to go before we wrap up before midday today. Thanks to Nook Saunas, high performance infrared saunas for your home at affordable prices. All right, clue number two here on this show. Clue number two of three, a previous on-air partner with Millsy. Previously an on-air partner with Millsy. Clue number two, a previous on-air partner of Millsy. 19 past 11, let's do this.
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8: Mickey Collis.

0: Oh, not good. As I'm a New South Wales fan, so not good. My wife is a Queensland fan. She was very, very happy. That was extraordinary. That back, I think they scored 36 points in the second half.
1: Yeah, six tries in the second half in 25 minutes. Mick, the, you know, when I'm watching before the game, I'm having a little quiet Sapporo, doing some parenting, and you see Billy Slater and Jonathan Thurston in the rooms with the Queensland boys.
0: Yep.
1: Two legends, part of that awesome 7-year in a row origin period when they won all of them, a dynasty. And then I thought, oh yeah, it's Queensland, Jonathan Thurston, Billy Slater. And then I saw the New South Wales blokes run out and they're massive. I don't know if it's the jumpers. Elliot Yeo.
0: Yeah, they're the big side.
1: They are massive side. And they look, they just were running right down the middle early on. But then Queensland found a way, didn't they?
0: Cause I was sitting at home watching it. I had a bag of twisties and a beverage while I was watching the State of Origin. And I was saying, if New South Wales can score, they'll put the game to bed, but they just couldn't score. Mm. And then Queensland, yeah, they get that roll on. And if there's, I don't know, people talk about culture in teams. That team's got just, and as you, I mean, New South Wales got some of the old guys hanging around as well, but when you got, you know, Billy Slater, everyone loved, and Jonathan Thurston on the sideline, you got Alfie Langer, who's out in the field more than most of the players are. Mm. They've just that dynasty of Queenslanders and that, I don't know, they just seem to, they grow 10 foot tall when they put their jersey on, and even if they're down, they're never out. And we saw that last night.
1: Yeah,
0: that
1: mate.
0: Was just an extraordinary back.
1: Walker, a worthy winner of the medal. But
0: oh, he was fantastic. Cobbo was only second game.
1: Selwyn Cobbo was fantastic
0: was
1: too.
0: Great. Yeah,
1: yeah. So there you go, Andrew. We're not forbidden from talking about it. I love rugby league. And one of the reasons I love rugby league is because West Coast have been pretty ordinary. I've been looking for something else to do on the weekends. 133-882. Now, Nick, I've got a couple of questions for you.
0: Yes.
1: My little one's playing hockey today at another school, going on the bus, and she said, I really like halftime, we have oranges.
0: Yeah.
1: It's a thing, isn't it?
0: It's a great thing. I'm glad they still do it because what they've started doing a lot of times is lollies now.
1: Mm. Oh. Yep. But she gets both. She gets a choice.
0: Really?
1: Yeah.
0: Because I grew up on oranges and I'd look forward to it.
1: Every team sport, oranges at halftime, netball, football, rugby league, rugby union, hockey. I don't know that I eat oranges at any other time apart from when I was playing team sport.
0: At halftime. That's when you eat oranges.
1: Yeah. Ring now if you eat oranges and do your kids still have oranges at halftime? It's a, you know, your parents, you have a roster. It's your turn to cut up the oranges this week.
0: Bring them up in the big plastic Tupperware container.
1: Still a good thing, isn't it?
0: It's a great thing. Is it still happening? Is that where?
1: Yeah, that Hazel does it. She has a choice. Lollies or oranges?
0: Because I know with my young son's water polo team, it's lollies. Mm. The manager brings lollies. Mm. My wife sits there, you know, saying, why are they getting lollies? They don't need lollies. But I'd prefer an orange.
1: Nutritionally, I would have thought orange is superior, but, you know, unless it does not upset your tummy. 133-882. Now, I have been talking about this during the course of the week, and I know if my special friend's listening, she'll be rolling her eyes. Disclosure Day came out on the weekend, Mick.
0: Because what is Disclosure Day?
1: It's a movie about aliens.
0: It's a movie.
1: Directed by Steven Spielberg.
0: Is it?
1: So he sort of come out and said, I'm finally going to tell you the truth. I've got the files. I've got the files that the US government have been trying to hide.
0: In Area 51.
1: Yes. Mm. And Incident Roswell, all that sort of stuff.
0: Yeah.
1: So.
0: Is that true or is that all part of the pre-hype for the movie?
1: The latter. People love it, Mick.
0: So it's
1: biggest,
0: all part of the hype.
1: Biggest opening weekend in Australia for a Spielberg film in history.
0: Yeah.
1: All right. So, in the last 18 years, and Spielberg's part of the promo, people are loving it. People are frothing it. You can't get in to see it. You can't get a seat.
0: Well,
1: have a listen to Steven Spielberg saying this, Mick, and then I'll get your thoughts.
2: I've made all these movies where I've kind of played an ambassadorial role. Mm-hmm. They've never shown themselves to me. Why is that? It's so unfair.
1: Never seen an alien, Steven Spielberg. Why do you think that is, Mick?
0: Because they don't exist. Is that the reason?
1: I'm wondering if that is if Steven Spielberg hasn't seen an alien.
0: They're not around. So when,
1: my question to you, do you believe in aliens, alien life forms?
0: No. Mm. No, I don't think, no. Because no.
1: Because you haven't seen one?
0: Because what do they look like for a start?
1: Well, in Steven Spielberg movies, they've got big heads.
0: Yep.
1: And the little skinny bodies, long arms.
0: Big eyes.
1: They slouch, big eyes. Yeah.
0: Because, so in the promo, was he saying that they are real? And he said he'd got the stuff from Area 51, but that was just hype.
1: I believe so, yes.
0: Right.
1: And I am one of the dissenters on the movie. I don't reckon it's that good, but everyone's going, and I could be wrong, right?
0: Have you seen the film?
1: Yes.

0: How do you get in?
1: Late booking. Booking through the 58 bucks, two tickets.
0: Mm.
1: Special friend paid for it.
0: Because?
1: Might have fallen asleep, Mick.
0: Really?
1: Mm.
0: Because what's it about?
1: It's called Disclosure Day. There's going to be a day when we disclose where the aliens are.
0: Oh, right. It's like from a government.
1: And all the files.
0: Point of thing.
1: So instead of being put on the internet, Emily Blunt, and this is not a spoiler because this is in the trailer, she's going to disclose about the aliens.
0: Because it's interesting. Because if we've got them, like, why are they hiding them?
1: Mm.
0: Like, what's the what is the point of hiding them?
1: They've always tried to make them villains, right?
0: Yes.
1: And Spielberg has always said, through E.T., Close Encounters of the Third Kind, all of his great films, no, we need to be friends with them. They're not here to be mean. We want to be friends with them. He's always said that, and he's saying it again in this film.
0: Yeah, righto.
1: So go and see it, listeners. I'd encourage you to go and see it. You'll like it.
0: Because the best alien movie... The best alien movie I've seen, which is one you would like, is called Paul.
1: Oh, and I don't know of Paul.
0: Very good. It's a really good alien film. They find this little guy and they sort of carry him. It's a really good film. So Paul, if you want to see an alien film, Paul. But what about all these people that think they've been stolen?
1: Kidnapped by aliens.
0: Yeah, and there's more than one. That's the thing.
1: Mm. Yeah.
0: And they swear blind that it's happened to them.
1: And they have probes put into them.
0: Yeah. But they swear that it's true. Mm. So why would you
1: probes,
0: make...
1: They have probes in places where they don't want to have probes.
0: Why would you make that up?
1: I don't know. For attention? For money?
0: Yeah, I don't know.
1: But do you believe in aliens, folks? Ring Mick and I.
0: And have you been stolen and probed? That'd be call of the day, wouldn't it? If someone rang up and said that.
1: You will win.
0: You will win
1: a double pass to Harry Potter's Forbidden Forest Experience if you've been kidnapped by an alien and probed.
0: I had a laugh last night on the Origin because they're at half time and I think they were down, it was 12-8, I think, at half time. And they're doing all the hype about, you know, it's 12-8, the Reds trailing by four, the Maroons trailing by four. And then whoever is the guy, James Bracey, who does the link guy, he's talking about down by four. And then coming up, we've got Minions, and they play this ad for Minions. And you think, how do they make these guys try to seamlessly promote a movie in the middle of halftime of an Origin game? It was ridiculous.
1: Minions would have paid big bucks for that.
0: Oh, they would have, yeah. But just play it as an ad. Don't try to weave it into the broadcast.
1: Is there a reason you think Steven Spielberg has not seen an alien? Listeners, 133-882. And do you believe in them? And Mick, and I would love to talk to you if you've been kidnapped
0: and
1: by
0: probed.
1: And probed by on an alien spaceship.
0: Big prizes up for grabs.
1: And oranges. G'day, Alex.
2: G'day, Simon.
1: Hey, mate.
2: I have a story about hockey. I heard you say that your daughter is playing hockey, so you're obviously a good spectator dad, yeah?
1: Yes.
2: Correct. I went to a CBC Perth, which was in the terrace where the Duxton Hotel now is.
1: Yep.
2: And in our senior years, I'm talking about I'm 85 now, so, you know, 16,
1: mm-hmm.
2: we had five of the name of Pierce brothers
1: in the
2: class, two above me doing leaving, one doing sub-leaving, and Julian was in my class in junior.
1: Yep.
2: Okay.
1: Yep.
2: Alongside that were the two Elliot brothers.
1: Yep.
2: Okay. So we're talking about this little school in Perth producing, would you believe, seven Olympians, including Kevin Carton and my cousin Kirsty Courtney, who went to the 56 Melbourne Olympics and won the gold medal.
1: Yeah, wow. Yeah, the Pierce is a huge hockey name, isn't it? And Alex, I reckon I went to uni with Colleen Pierce, who was from the famous Pierce dynasty. The Anglo-Indian guys, weren't they, Alex?
2: They were. They were down here for education reasons, and obviously came from a good family that wanted them further educated, and they went right through.
1: Yeah, thanks.
2: And the other story is the Elliot boys. Laurie Elliot was in my class. He used to sit next to Laurie. And Herb was in the class above.
1: Yeah, right.
2: And when it came to doing PT, it was like out of the Duxton where you know it is, and then down to the causeway and back home, and that was our run for the afternoon. Well, we'd be all puffing and panting coming through the back gate, and there was Herb and Laurie, all dressed, had a shower, and was in the form ready to go on the bus.
1: Yeah. Thanks, Alex.
0: Because I think
1: thanks, Alex. Cheers, mate.
0: CBC, then... became Aquinas.
1: Yes.
0: Out of CBC.
1: Yeah, I think so. And I think hockey was played at the Wacker. Was a big time sport at the Wacker. So was athletics, I think, back in the day, back in Alex's day. Question without notice. How old was Herb when he retired?
0: I'd probably say, because he was never beaten. Was he never beaten?
1: I don't know.
0: There was some runner, one of our runners was never beaten over
1: it. Might have been him, yep.
0: I'd say what, 26?
1: No. 22.
0: 22?
1: Herb Elliott retired when he was 22. Isn't that extraordinary?
0: Really?
1: Yeah. So applying your Kathy Freeman model, she should have gone around again.
0: He should have gone around again.
1: 22.
0: 22.
1: Isn't that incredible? Coached by the great Percy Cerity in the Sandhills at Portsea.
0: Because I think he was the Ducks at Aquinas.
1: Was he?
0: Because I think the guy after him was a guy called Tom Hote, who went to four Olympics as a player and four as a coach.
1: Yeah, and 100 since just to swan around and walk around pool deck.
0: Yeah.
1: Every time I've been in the Olympics, Tom's there.
0: Yeah, yeah.
1: Sitting
0: yeah.
1: in the stands.
0: Why not?
1: Working on his tan.
0: I remember he couldn't get into have a swim up at Challenge or whatever it's called. What's it called now?
1: High Performance Stadium, HP.
0: And he went in there and they wouldn't let him in. He said, but it's my pool, like it's the Tom Hope pool. they wouldn't let him in without paying. He's going, it's my pool.
1: See those bronze busts down in the foyer? That's me.
0: That's me.
1: G'day, Karen. Oranges.
3: Yeah, and they have apples now too as well, because a lot of the kids don't necessarily like oranges.
1: Apples.
3: And then they have the lollies. So it's apple or orange first.
1: Yeah.
3: And then the lollies.
1: Mixtures pulled a face.
3: The sugar gives them a bit more energy.
1: Mixtures pulled a face, Karen.
0: Yeah. I think if you don't like an orange, well, I don't think you need a substitute. And wouldn't an apple sit in your guts a bit funny? I thought the whole thing about oranges is what's kind of like almost like
3: they're
0: a
3: only
0: drink.
3: They're only small pieces.
0: Yeah.
1: Okay. Thanks, Karen. You've broken Mick.
0: Yeah. Well, that's the problem with Australia, isn't it?
1: I thought it was the ripped jeans.
0: Well, that is, that's all stemming from the ripped jeans. That now these kids, I don't like oranges. What am I going to have? Okay, we'll bring you. Now, what if I don't like an apple? I will bring you a
1: lolly.
0: A lolly, and then if I don't like a lolly, you can have a donut or something. It's just you have oranges, and if you don't like an orange, we bring your own stuff. We've got to stop panning to the minority, Simon.
1: Yeah, and so the rips up on your jeans while you're at it.
0: Exactly.
1: 27 minutes to midday. Thanks, Karen. Thanks, Alex.
0: And stop putting on perfume, men's perfume. When I go to the head, I go to a barber and it takes 10 minutes. Well, not even,
1: here we go.
0: Probably 5 minutes to cut my hair. And they always want to spray this smelly stuff on us. Go, mate, no, it's all good. I'm fine. I don't need it.
1: We had Brett Benetti on the show before.
0: Yep.
1: And Brett Benetti does great pronunciations of international names.
0: Yep, like George Danekian.
1: He was
0: very good, wasn't he? Remember him on SBS?
1: Yeah, I do. Mm-hmm. I do. But this is Brett Benetti. Have a listen.
4: Oh, Tanafi Kokkinakis. And don't forget Ange Postecoglou.
1: How good.
0: Great, Peter.
1: Yeah, we'll take it. I think that's where it came from, actually. We'll come back in just a moment. Hello, Pete. Hello, Brady, if you're listening. 26 minutes to midday. More of Mick Collis after these.
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6: An earlier crash has been cleared up from Hutton Street westbound at Collingwood Street in Aussie Park. Traffic does remain slow in the area though, so just be aware of that. Emergency works continuing today. Reed Highway westbound after Altone Road in Beachboro. The repair crew are on site fixing a pothole. Lane closures and speed reductions in place. Traffic is still heavy on approach, so allow for extra travel time. The major's moving well. Nothing to report on the Mitchell, Kwinana or Graham Farmer freeways. I'm Seb Clark. I'm Perth's traffic leader, 6PR.
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28: It's getting hot in here.
1: Ring in if you get it right when we play that cue to call. Thanks to Nook Saunders. Third clue of three, state opposition leader. The state opposition leader, I say one more time. Third clue of three, the state opposition leader. All thanks to Nook Saunas, high performance infrared saunas for your home at affordable prices. 133-882 when you hear that cue to call. Mick Collis is with us today. Let's go to the phones, Mick.
0: Yes.
1: Jane, g'day.
29: Hi, good morning.
1: Look,
29: my dad in the 60s was the boss of the WAGR, the railways in Bunbury. Anyway, early one morning, the workers had not come. They used to come across from colleagues. And so they sent out a search party, and these guys were huddled in their work ute by the railway line. And they said what had happened is this huge light came down out of the sky, zoomed in on the car. There were burn marks on the bonnet of the car, and they were huddled in the car. The whole electrics had stopped, and they just sat there. They just could not move. So they sent out, you know, the guys and found them. And they, now these were guys in their 30s, so they weren't yahoos, as you put it, but they were generally said these lights came down. There was about two or three of them. And at that time, there were several sightings of lights like that in Collie.
1: Yeah, right.
29: So today, Dad as a kid telling me this, and honestly, it was frightening.
1: Yeah. Mick, do you have any questions for Jane?
0: So how long ago was this, Jane?
29: In the 60s.
2: Mid-60s.
29: It would have been mid-60s, yeah.
0: Okay.
29: Yeah, and but there were quite a few sightings at that time.
1: Hmm.
29: Same thing, lights down, take off, go. Yeah.
1: All right.
0: It's interesting, if and you said that the bonnet was burnt.
29: Yeah, there were marks on the bonnet, yeah. But there was no probing involved.
1: Hey, Jane, did it make the media? Did it make the paper, the Daily News or the West? Or
29: honestly, I think it was. It could have been the Daily News. I was only about 10, 11. It would have been the Southwest.
1: Yeah.
29: Times. It was not a long deal.
1: Yeah, all right. Thanks, Jane. Who's your who's having a chat to us there, Jane? Who's that?
2: Simon, it's John here, one of your regular callers. How are you, mate?
1: Yeah, very well, John. Thanks, mate. Hey, John and Jane, thanks for calling in, and we'll put that in the archives. Thanks, Jane. Thanks, John. Cheers.
2: Simon.
1: Yes, John.
2: Simon.
1: Yes, John.
2: Before you go, I haven't been probed today. All right.
0: Oh. There's still time.
1: I just heard a little giggle from Jane there, John. Days young. thanks, Jane. Thanks, John.
0: That's interesting, that story.
1: Mm.
0: But is it, if it wasn't, you'd think if that happened and three or four blokes and a light came down and it burnt their car, the media would have got hold of that. And there'd be a photo or something or a story.
1: Unless Steven Spielberg's right, the US government got hold of it and they buried the car, the blokes all disappeared.
0: Or it's just one of those urban myths that's been passed down.
1: Lots of correspondence coming into the show today, Mick. As always, you've got the lines running hot. 133-882. Andre says aliens have never existed. They'll never exist. The only place in the entire universe where you will find aliens is on planet Earth, says Andre. I think we've got there eventually, I think. 133-882. G'day, Brendan.
3: Morning, boys. Hey, this ties in with your last caller. Surely there's only one valid explanation for this, and that's Troy must have had an encounter with the aliens and the probes, because there's no other reasonable explanation for Troy.
1: Thanks, Brendan. That is funny. Troy, if you're listening, that was pretty good. You got to give Brendan that one. Well done. And one of the other listeners is saying, yeah, Laz from Guildford. If anyone's been abducted, it's Mark says Laz. Do you reckon Laz has
4: it's
1: been?
4: It's crazy.
0: Because if there are aliens, mm-hmm. like they come down in these ships and they glide in and then take away, like I'd be interested. We must be so primitive.
1: For yourself, Mink.
0: No, but if these things can come down here.
1: Mm-hmm.
0: And then go, and we don't know where they're hanging out or where they're coming from.
1: Mm. And Steven Spielberg hasn't seen them.
0: So if they've got the capacity to travel at those speeds and those distances,
1: yep.
0: whereas it's taking, we can't even land on the moon at the moment, which is we can see, it's just up the road, whereas these things are coming from somewhere where we don't know they're coming from, traveling enormous distances at enormous speeds. What they've got compared to what we've got, we're so far behind.
1: Yes, that's true. Tipsy, thanks, Mick. that's space travel explained right there for you on the morning show. Tipsy says, most of the fellas in my over 50s hockey team have a dart and a can of Red Bull at halftime. And some of the harder ones do it in the quarter breaks as well, says Troy. Thanks for listening. Michelle says, my husband and I saw Disclosure Day too. We didn't like it. Lots of stirring music leading to nothing. And Alan says, I just took it as a fun chase movie. Nothing more. My wife and I liked it. Thank you, Alan. Nice to hear from you. And Dale of Yokine. G'day, Simon. Mick. Aliens are abducting sexy, good-looking people to live up here with them. I've been here for quite a while now, says. Can I play you this, Mick?
0: Yes.
1: Yesterday afternoon, picked up the little one from school, pulled up at a set of lights, Beach Road and Wanneroo Road. This was the car next door to me blaring out, Mick. I recorded it with my electric telephone. Have a listen to this.
0: Whitney Houston. What? And who was in the car?
1: So I wound the window down. Had a chat to him. Would have been about 35.
0: Yeah.
1: Young fella wearing one of those fishing tops.
0: Yeah, yeah, yeah.
1: Shimano fishing tops.
0: Yeah.
1: Little kid in the car.
0: How old was he? You reckon
1: 35.
0: What was he driving? What sort of car?
1: It was like a Honda Odyssey or one of those people movers.
0: Yeah.
1: And I said, hi, how's it going? He goes, how good's this? He goes, this is the greatest song ever. And he had a little kid next to him. The little kids, they're both singing at the top
0: really?
1: Of their lungs.
0: Oh, that's cute.
1: It is cute, isn't it?
0: Yeah.
1: Yeah. So, if you're out there, mate, give us a call. 133-882 is the phone number. Do you have anything for me, Mick? Would you like to ask me anything?
0: I've just got a question. Why, and I, there's a story behind it, but why do roses have thorns?
1: Yeah, because normally it's to keep something away, isn't it? To keep
0: the rabbits. Keep the rabbits.
1: Yeah, keep the rabbits away. Normally it's a protection reason, isn't there?
0: Well, I don't know.
1: Other animals to stop them from eating them. Defense mechanisms.
0: To stop animals from eating.
1: I don't know
0: those things.
1: Yeah, I don't know.
0: Because if that is the case, why do only roses have thorns? Like, why don't daisies or any other flower that an animal might eat have a thorn?
1: Yeah, and you wonder why we don't breed them out. To breed the thorns out, right?
0: Yeah, and why couldn't the rose just have tasted bad? Yeah. Like, why go to all the trouble of making it grow thorns?
1: I think what's the other plant that's a semi-vine type thing, and if you cut them down, you have to go to hospital because you get your arms get infected and your legs and begins with B. Bougainvillea, they got thorns.
0: Do they?
1: Yeah.
0: But who's eating those?
1: The same animals that are eating roses.
0: I found it very odd. Are there many plants with thorns?
1: Darren Senor is listening because he's got back to me. He walks past the queue at Muzzbuzz to go to the window and gets an advantage.
0: Right.
1: It's a monoculture, Darren. That's not the Australian way. He would know. What other plants have thorns? 133-882. I wanted to mention this. You've talked to me a fair bit about this. You've got a mate who has a beach streak.
0: Yeah,
1: going
0: to
1: the beach every day. His wife. What's he up to?
0: I think, they're about 400, because they're over a year. I saw him, probably a month ago, and they'd done a year. So he's, probably at 400 and something.
1: And do they swim?
0: They just basically dive in every day.
1: Yeah, right.
0: Regardless of the weather.
1: What's your friend's name?
0: That's Travis and Sam England.
1: Yes, I've met them at your 60th.
0: Yeah. And Travis is great. He loves ski paddler and
1: good fella.
0: Sam's very involved with the surf club. Really good family.
1: And they go to the beach with their dog and they dive in, don't they?
0: They'd go in, every day.
1: 400 days.
0: Have a swim.
1: Incredible, isn't it?
0: Yeah.
1: We'll come back in just a moment. Thanks for listening in. Mick Collis and I are solving all the world's current problems. 133-882. Jane's alien story was set in the 1960s, the decades where hallucinogenics were very common. do you think it's a bit suspicious we now all have phones with good cameras and we have no sharp pictures of aliens? That's a good point.
0: Yeah, that is a great point.
1: Yeah.
0: That's a great point.
1: Steven Spielberg hasn't seen one.
0: No.
1: If anyone.
0: It's him.
1: Yeah. Disclosure day, what do you reckon? 11 minutes to 12 minutes to midday.
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27: Thanks to Nook Saunders.
1: Mick Collis is with us and we now go to play hot celebrity. We've just played that cue to call which James just played. On the phone we have Graham from Scarborough. Hi Graham, how are you?
17: Good guys.
1: That's a good one. Who is our mystery celebrity today, please, mate?
17: Basil Zemplis.
1: Yeah. Well done, mate. You won $250. I hope you can use that, Graham, and spend it on a want, not a need. Hey, mate, well done. Thank you.
17: Thank you very much.
1: Good on you, mate.
17: Great show.
1: Yeah, thanks, Graham. Thanks for listening in. Hot celebrity, all thanks to Nook Saunas, high-performance infrared saunas for your home at affordable prices.
0: So what'd Graham win?
1: He wins $250 cash.
0: Oh.
1: $50 cash.
0: Okay.
1: Yeah, that's pretty good, isn't it?
0: Yeah, it's great. Great price. Yeah.
1: What would you spend $250 on? Oh. And a nice outfit?
0: No, probably. I don't know what I'd do with it. I'd probably break it up into a lot of little things.
1: Oh, like, would you?
0: Buying some Lamingtons. Then I'd probably take myself
1: some oranges.
0: Yeah, and if I didn't like an orange, I'd have an apple as a backup.
1: 133-882 is our phone number. Thanks for being part of it today. Dean says yes. Great point. Ever since the smartphone was invented with a camera, the sighting with aliens has drastically dropped off, says Dean. We're just going to ring Darren Senor to see which other plants do have thorns. Mick, so that's coming up in just a moment. And I just invited Zoe in, who is doing some professional placement work with us today. Zoe, hi. Hello. Thanks for helping us out today. I know you've been working on Breakfast and with us today. This is Mick Collis. Mick, this is Zoe.
0: Hi, Zoe.
18: Hello.
1: Zoe, you've done the count for us. Yes, no, Pauline Hanson. What's the current tally?
18: So yes is at 734,
1: mm-hmm.
18: and no is at 557.
1: All right, 734, no 57. That's a combination of text messages and Facebook?
18: Yes.
1: All right, thank you. Thanks for doing that for us. And next time we get you in, we'll get you doing something a little less laborious.
0: That's 1,300.
1: Thanks, Zoe.
0: That's 1,300 people.
1: Yes.
0: Have had a say on that one.
1: Yeah.
0: That's is that been the biggest?
1: That's a lot, yeah. Well, now, last time we did one of these, Mick, over a couple of days, it got up to 1.5 million.
0: Did it really?
1: On Pauline, yeah. So it went, wow. Sort of went viral. So thanks, Zoe. Zoe's a beauty. Darren Senor has been listening to the show today. Notwithstanding your un-Australian approach to lining up at the drive-through coffee shops in town, Daz, tell Mick about thorny plants. Why they got thorns?
19: Well, that's cactus, which is pretty much what you guys are saying. So if you've ever come across something like a McCartney rose and you try to eat it, you just tear your face off. So they're very effective predator protection.
0: But why haven't other flowering plants got thorns?
19: Well, it depends on what the evolutionary pressures were on them to create defences, and because everything's about propagating, making more of that same plant. So there's a lot of things that go into why a plant moves in one direction or another as far as how it spreads its seed or cuttings and how it protects itself from predators. So things are poisonous, some things benefit from animals eating them.
0: So a rose is a primitive plant?
19: No, the roses we have in our garden are modern hybrids. So there's there are varieties of roses that breeders did breed the thorns out of them. There's a range of roses that are very unpopular.
0: Because what's eating a rose, Daz?
19: Well, if you know anyone who lives out of the city, they'll tell you kangaroos will eat roses down to the ground.
1: Oh, really? Okay. Wow.
19: Yeah, and in my own personal experience, border collies will eat roses as well.
1: Yeah, right, okay. Hey, Darren, you know that thing that you've been doing where you've been going past the cars and going to the window and you're not doing that anymore, are you?
19: No, I'll continue to do it because I drive a truck, so I don't have a little
1: station wagon. Yeah, the truck excuse. All right.
0: Yeah.
1: Hey, thanks for taking our calls. We'll hear you on Saturday and Sunday morning, hey?
19: Yeah, definitely will.
1: Good on you, mate.
0: Thanks, Darren.
1: Darren Senor. He'll be on with the Chrissy on Saturday and Sunday morning between 6 and 8. He's a gun. There you go.
0: That was interesting. So
1: kangaroos.
0: Kangaroos in them. And they're only, because they're, and I thought they must be old because they've developed border collies. Thorns, but.
1: Do you reckon the border collie thing's true?
0: No. Well, he's made that up.
1: What we've learned today, aliens don't exist.
0: Yep.
1: And border collies eat roses.
0: Yeah, apparently.
1: This show.
0: Yeah, this show.
1: This show. Thanks, Mick.
0: What's more true? Aliens or border collies eating roses?
1: The second one.
0: You think?
1: Yeah.
0: Yeah. Mm-hmm. Probably right.
1: And I, it's great to know that even Steven Spielberg hasn't seen Alien. Thanks, mate. See you next week,
0: Will do.
1: Yeah, good on you, mate. Have a great week. Mick Collis, we're lucky to have him. 3.5 minutes to midday. Back in a sec.
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3: Jacko's tip for tonight. Geelong v Freo is Fremantle. No Stewart and no Bailey Smith. So Jacko is strong on Freo winning tonight. Enjoy that if you're going along. I'm going to be watching it. Can't wait. The yes-no today, as Zoe said, yes-no to Pauline Hanson. Yes is 7.34, no's a 5.57. It's a yes from me, says Alex via the text. And Darren says, One Nation, absolutely. Thank you. Caller of the day today is Jane and John from Parkwood. Called in about the UFOs. You guys are going to see the Harry Potter experience. Midday.
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5: 14 degrees at midday. Good afternoon, I'm John Nicholls. An appeal date has been set for a Perth man convicted of killing his mother. Andre Rabello was jailed for a minimum of 25 years last year, after being found guilty of murdering his mother in 2020. During a lengthy trial, the state argued that Rabello had killed his mother to claim on life insurance policies. His appeal hearing has been set down for September. It's not clear what argument his lawyers will put forward to overturn his conviction. The Albanese government says changes to tax policy are always contentious as it winds back some of its proposed changes. Businesses with a turnover of up to $10 million will now be able to have access to the 50% capital gains tax discount. There'll be more concessions for start-up businesses, and the proposed 30% tax on trusts is being scrapped. Treasurer Jim Chalmers says tax reform is always difficult.
6: There's never a unanimous view about economic reform and particularly about tax reform. It's always contested. It's always contentious. But it will be worth it.
5: Migration has fallen to its lowest level since the pandemic. New figures from the Bureau of Statistics reveal Australia's population grew by about 301,000 last year. The reduction puts Labor on track to meet its goal of close to 295,000 new permanent arrivals this financial year. Perth property prices are expected to slow slightly next year, but are likely to remain above the national average. Realestate.com.au expects prices to rise another 3.5% over the rest of this year, bringing the annual increase to 8%. Senior economist Angus Moore says that should slow slightly to 7% next year.
7: We are expecting that home price growth is going to slow to around average pace next year. That means we'll probably continue to see pretty strained affordability for buyers, but perhaps not deteriorating nearly as rapidly as we've seen in recent years.
5: The Federal Opposition has responded to yesterday's National Press Club speech by the One Nation leader. Liberal leader Angus Taylor argues that Pauline Hanson's agenda is not realistic.
8: It's not a credible plan. I mean, we hear a lot of stuff, but where's the credible plan? I understand people are angry, but what we need in a response to that is a credible plan.
5: The All Ordinaries is down 53 at 9,133 and the dollar is worth 70.4 US cents and 12,600 rupiah.
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5: Colombia have won their World Cup clash with Uzbekistan 3-1 in Mexico City. Daniel Munoz, Luis Diaz and Jimenton Campath scored in the 40th, 65th and 99th minutes respectively. Abosbek Fazuyalov managed a goal for Uzbekistan in the 60th. Earlier, England beat Croatia 4-2. Ghana won their clash with Panama 1-0. Portugal and Democratic Republic of Congo finished their match at 1-1. Jacob Wittering won't play in Carlton's clash with the Giants on Saturday. The defender's been recovering from a calf injury. Interim coach Josh Fraser says they didn't want to rush him back as the Blues look for 5 wins in a row.
9: Yeah, he's progressing well. We expect him to train fully today, train next week and be available. So we want to take a really considered approach with these players to make sure that we're setting them up to return in the best form they can.
5: Western Bulldogs veteran Tom Liberatore is set to return against St Kilda on Sunday. The midfielder hasn't played since round six when he suffered a concussion and he's also been battling a knee issue. And Western Force have signed fly half Harry McLaughlin Phillips on a three-year deal. The 22-year-old joins the club from the Queensland Reds, where he played 29 Super Rugby matches after making his debut in 2024. That's the latest news and sport.
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14: Looking good out there at the moment. The Mitchell Freeway flowing well. Kwinana Freeway busy northbound at Rowley Road. Apart from that, a good run. Graham Farmer, Northbridge Tunnel all behaving. No delays in the CBD metro-wise. Stock Road northbound between Winterfold Road and South Street in Hilton is slow going. I'm Bruce Welsh on Perth's traffic leader, 6PR.
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5: Down to 4 overnight, partly cloudy and 18 tomorrow. The five-day outlook, temperatures around 19 with a shower or two on Sunday and Monday. Right now it's 14 degrees. 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
18: Until 3, you're listening to The Long Lunch with Todd Johnston on Perth 6PR. Hey, nothing too
3: serious. Well, here we go. Oh, dear me. What a morning it has been. What a night it has been. Good to have you with us. Thanks very much for listening to 6PR. My name is Todd. I'm the tour guide for the show. And James is in with me. Oh. I've got the hurricane. He's chasing a piece of paper for me at the moment because information always coming your way here on 6PR. Random information and relevant information too. I'm going to grab someone from the newsroom to come in and say good day to us in just a moment because I do believe that our Australind train has got its names, something to ponder. And also, capital gains tax changes, to my understanding, 2.7 million businesses are going to get some concessions. We might chase that one up. I know that JB after 3 will be all over that. There's a lot happening on 6PR today and a lot that we can take in from you, and I do look forward to that as well. This program, yeah, boy, oh, boy, we're going to go clubbing. I mentioned that to Bowie a little bit earlier on, and thanks to Bowie and the team, as always, delivering par excellence here on 6PR. But we're going to go clubbing. We're going to the South Perth Bowling Club. Come on. Let's get a counter meal, shall we, and just sit back and do lunch together at the South Perth Bowling Club. I love the idea that we're going to visit various clubs, and if you have any clubs that you think are pretty spectacular, you could be a member. I'm not talking the Eagles and the Dockers. I know you're well and truly entrenched with all of your support. But the smaller clubs, the ones that might need a little bit of a heave-ho, a leg up, you know, let us know. We've got the email address, thelonglunch@6pr.com.au. Send us through your club details.
19: maybe someone to talk to there would be great, but we'll chase it up if not. And then we can do Let's Go Clubbing at Your Club. I think that's a good call. In this hour of the program as well, What's Your Beef? We're going to give away $100 worth of Tony's House of Tender Meats. I don't know what Greek sausage. I don't know. I'll leave that up to you. What's your beef joining us in this hour of the program? We'll also talk about the World Cup, as we will. Our techie expert with regards to computers will join us on the phone in the second hour of the program. And then a bit later on, the CEO of Men's Talk. It just happened to fall this way. Our monthly chat with Paul Litwin. I saw Paul last night. He was in great form and also telling some great stories. And seriously, to those men in our community and to their beloved partners who are going through the trials and tribulations, last night was a celebration of people within the community who are doing their bit to help men who are doing it tough, and also their beloved partners. It was a beautiful night last night, and I'm absolutely honoured and extremely proud, along with Kano, to represent 6PR at the Long Lunch. And start the conversation, get people talking. I know that you appreciate what Paul Litwin has been doing here on 6PR, and as a result, we've got a very nice little trophy which is sitting on our desk, and we're pretty excited about that too. And I've got to tell you, Kano looked pretty flash. We might see if we can get that photograph and put it up on socials. We'll see how we go. But Paul Litwin will be joining us, CEO of Men's Talk, a bit later on. And maybe, just maybe, the one and only Carl Langdon could be talking football with us, because the big footy game is coming up at Optus a little bit later on. A lot of traffic issues. Don't you worry about that. We'll keep you informed. And so will JB after 3 o'clock. If you're getting in and out, keep a lookout for TransPerth, the buses, the trains, the Ubers. I hope you've booked it like 6 weeks ago. Mm-hmm. The taxis, a similar scenario. For those people driving in and out, good luck. And for those people going home from work and thinking it's just a normal Thursday, it ain't. It ain't a normal Thursday. There's a lot of changes coming your way. So I think we should get this show started. Let's get it started.
20: Ready, Steve?
19: I'm ready to see.
20: Andy?
19: Who's Andy?
20: Nick?
19: Who's that?
20: What's all right, fellas?
19: No, it's what? Hang on, it's James and me and Hurricane. Who's Andy and Mick, for goodness sake? Oh, dear me. We had, as I said last night, we had a bit of a wild time, and it was great fun. We were very, very excited. But today I'm excited for you. Why am I excited for you? Well, first of all, let's get excited together.
21: I'm so excited.
19: Oh, yes.
21: I just can't hide it.
19: I can't hide it. I cannot.
21: I'm about to lose control, and I think I like it.
19: When you get to a certain age and you say, I'm just about to lose control, it's not... It's not a pretty sight. Do you know what I'm saying? I'm excited because I'm going to give somebody $250 a bit later on. Don't forget, Hot Celebrity is up and running. Compliments of Nook Saunas. I've got 3 clues to give you. Stay listening to the program. On this program, we don't make the clues too hard because we like the fact that you're a bit relaxed on the long lunch. But we give them to you, every single clue. And then at some point, well, will it be in the final hour of this program? You know, we change things up here at the Long Lunch. Are we going to do that cue to call in the final hour? Maybe. You just have to stay listening. But that, I'm excited about that. $250 going to somebody. I'm also excited about the fact that you can join us here in the studio on Friday, the 29th, I do believe, where we have our Long Lunch Live. There are 5 tickets to give away. And you can bring a partner. You can come in and have a wonderful meal. Compliments of Miss Maud, the best sangers I think I've had in a long time. And also some quality cakes and a good coffee from our new coffee machine. And when you get the chance to come in and be a part of it, yeah, you might get the chance to say this.
22: 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I love listening to 6PR and I'm enjoying the Long Lunch Live behind the scenes tour. Thanks to 6PR and the Long Lunch team.
19: Annie was one of our winners in our first Long Lunch Live. You can join us if you want to. Go to the 6PR win page and enter your details in there. If you've already entered, you are still in the draw. Good luck to each and every one of you. And we'll be announcing those winners in just a little while. But we've still got a few more people to sort of get on board. And if you want to join, hit the win page up. I think it's pretty good. It is also a very important week this week because it's Men's Health Week. A very important time where we do ponder. That's why the awards were announced last night. But realistically, when you get the boys together, what happens? What happens when you get all the boys together?
23: Boys will be
19: know. Well, you do have a choice, guys, but boys will be boys. We will be talking boys, men, and also lots of other discussions in this program today. And hopefully, I mean, I'm just looking at the news, some of the random stuff that's come through. A property was sold in Dalkeith for $15.3 million. As well as that, the Hoodoo Gurus have announced a 45-year reunion tour. I also found out that England were 4, Croatia 2. Also found out that Uzbekistan 1, Colombia 3. This is all to do with the World Cup. Vodafone are back up and running. Wow, what an interesting time in the world. This is all news and it's not relevant to the Middle East. What does that tell us? What about the world? Here in Perth as well. Anything happening in your world, which happens to be our world, let us know, and hopefully we will be the age of reason here at 6PR and keep you informed. Any news coming in, you want to let us know about it, 133-882 or that text line. Let those fingers and thumbs get RSI and do the talking. 0487-999-882. Come and join us today. Today, the LP that we're going to run with today, I don't know what we're going to call the studio. I might leave it up to Bruce because Bruce is always brilliant when he comes in to do the traffic here at 6PR. He keeps us informed, keeps you safe on the road. If there's any issues, don't, you know, let us know. We'll pass them on to Bruiser. But we'll let him name the studio today. Unless you have a suggestion, if you do, give us a call, 133-882 or text on 0487-999-882. But realistically, with regards to the LP, we've won a little bit of a trophy, which we're very, very proud of. I'm interested to know what you have won in your life that you've not been given that accolade for. Come on, the blue ribbon in grade 3. And Mum said, well done. Dad said, well done, but you felt it deserved a little bit more of an accolade. Do you still have it in the bottom drawer of the wardrobe? The blue ribbon, could it be the red, maybe the green or the yellow? Do you think you need a bit of acknowledgement for something that you've done in your life? Have you won a bocce tournament? Have you won a baccarat tournament? Have you basically won a game of chess up against a nephew and never been heralded for it? Let us know today. This is your moment, not ours. This is your moment today to say, I've won something pretty spectacular and I want it read out on the radio. Come and join us. 133-882 0487-999-882. Because remember, folks, it is Men's Health Week. Let us herald the men and the women of this beloved planet. And let's be larrikins at the same time. Kane, it's time to take the suit off, mate. Okay? You've had it on for about 24. Take the suit off. I'll go and talk to him back soon.
0: Guess the hot celebrity
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0: lucky enough to be able to give it, be given an award. Thank you, Jerry. I appreciate that immensely. Dave has suggested the Sunshine Studio. There's a bit of sunshine in here at the moment too. Chelsea has joined us from the newsroom. Hello, Sunshine.
1: Hi, it's nice to be in here with some award winners.
0: Yeah, oh, thanks.
1: I feel honoured to be amongst you.
0: How good does Kane look, still wearing the suit?
1: Oh, I wish he was still wearing it today. I did your selfie and you looked amazing.
0: Yeah, he did. He looked pretty flash.
1: You both did.
0: I picked up Cinderella for the ball and off we went, and it was just fantastic fun. It was great fun, but
1: I'm
0: also
1: honored to be here with you guys.
0: Yeah, you did. But I just love the fact that, you know, you've come in with a bit of a sunshine story, because I keep hearing about the capital gains tax changes, 2.7 million businesses. It's relevant, and that's a big story that'll be discussed right the way through on 6PR throughout the entire day. But this
1: is the news.
0: Is this the biggest story of the day? The fact that the Australind trains have been named.
1: They have.
0: Well, come on.
1: By popular demand as well. So it was like a vote system, essentially. There was about 3,500 entries went into deciding what these trains were going to be called.
0: Were one of the names Trainy McTrainface?
1: I don't think that one.
0: Okay, sorry,
1: That was probably, if there was a fifth train,
0: right?
1: I reckon that would have been the one.
0: Trainy McTrainface. But so which one?
1: It is not. So there are four trains for the Austrian line, which is returning at the end of this month, 29th of June, if you feel like going for a trip to Bunbury. So four names.
0: Here we go.
1: With meanings to Bunbury.
0: Got it.
1: The first two have quite cultural connections. So the first one is Quinella.
0: Quinella, as in the first two across the line?
1: No, I don't know if I'm pronouncing it fully correctly. Quillana?
0: Let me have a look. Quillana. Let me have a look at this.
1: Quillana?
0: Oh, it's Quillana.
1: Quillana.
0: Quillana. Beautiful. So your pronunciation.
1: Beautiful name.
0: You got it right, actually. It's not Quinella. That's the first two across the line.
1: I got betting on the brand.
0: Quinella. Where does that name come from?
1: So it's the Noongar word for dolphin, which are obviously, dolphins are a really important spiritual totem for Noongar people. And it's obviously an iconic symbol of Bunbury is the dolphin.
0: Mm-hmm.
1: The second name is Kumbana.
0: Love that one.
1: I think I did that a bit better. So that's obviously named after Kumbana Bay, which is a popular beach in Bunbury. Mm. So beautiful.
0: In my head, I have Kumbana, my lord. That's Kumbaya. Sorry, that's close. Okay, keep going.
1: Obviously, another great choice.
0: Yes, thank
1: Number
0: you.
1: Number three, I really like this one, is Marley.
0: Marley.
1: Not after Bob Marley, but after a local icon in Bunbury, a much-loved Alpine dingo that arrived in Bunbury from the Pilbara, and it later lived at the Bunbury port.
0: I know this story.
1: I've never heard this story.
0: I know this story. This has been passed down through, oh my goodness.
1: I'm not sure how far back this goes. I need to dig a bit deeper.
0: Yeah,
1: but
0: that's a great yarn.
1: Yeah.
0: Dig into that one. That's a great story.
1: Yeah, I have to see if I can find some more about what happened with Marley and his life and whatnot, but obviously like well known amongst the locals down there.
0: Did you ever see Marley the movie?
1: Marley and Me with a dog?
0: Yeah.
1: Yeah, really sad.
0: That's a tearjerker.
1: Yeah.
0: Seriously, I went through so many boxes of tissues with that one. And my poor dog, I couldn't stop cuddling the dog. Sorry, keep going.
1: Well, I have saved the best for last.
0: Okay, here we go.
1: I also don't quite understand the context of this. I think if you're a train enthusiast, I need some context around this. The fourth name is Linda.
0: What? Linda?
1: Linda.
0: Like what? You're calling the train Linda or Kate? Or Gavin or Gary.
1: The train is Linda.
0: Linda the train.
1: It says a name affectionately given to the Australind train by many in the train enthusiast community.
0: Oh, I like
1: so
0: that.
1: There's got to be another backstory with this, which I need someone to call up and tell us.
0: Well, if you know where Linda comes from, could you please let us know? And parents of Linda, do not call us now because that's another story. 133-882 or text us on 0487-999-882. It's just a nickname, is it?
1: Yeah, so the train is still...
0: Is there a Linda down in Bunbury from previous history?
1: I don't know. So obviously we used to have the Australind line.
0: Yeah.
1: And it dates back a long time. So it was one of the original Australind lines called Linda. Is it a nickname for trains in the train community? I don't know. I have a lot of questions still. This is still breaking news to me.
0: Love it.
1: So I'll see what else I can find out.
0: Shells, continue your journey and thank you very much for joining us
1: thank
0: and
1: you.
0: Adding a bit of sunshine to the studio. Speaking of sunshine in the studio, Mr. Bruce Welsh is going to come in. He'll give you a traffic update, and at the end of the traffic update, he's going to name the studio. I think it's only fair. We'll give him the opportunity to name the studio because he always comes in and responds. How about... Oh, Ben said, what about the Sexy Beast Studio? I think that's for Kane because he's still got the suit on. If I can, I'll try and send out a photograph on socials. Susie said, did we win last night? We had success last night. Thank you. Kylie, thank you very much. Everyone's a winner by hot chocolate. I love this. The text message.

0: 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I'll read through all of those in just a little while, but I'll give you the chance to catch up on the traffic and also find out what the studio is called right now.
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2: Got a breakdown on Reed Highway westbound at the entry to Mitchell Freeway in Kareem. The vehicle's in the left-hand emergency lane. Just take it easy as there's the driver out changing a tyre at the moment. Apart from that, the Mitchell Freeway flowing well. Kwinana Freeway northbound, busy. Rowley Road, no delays. Graham Farmer, Northbridge Tunnel in the CBD. Metro, Stock Road still busy northbound between Winterfold Road and South Street in Hilton. I'm Bruce Welsh in the award-winning studio. Keep it simple on 6PR.
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0: I get the chance now to talk about, quality, like rats and mice. And you know what, folks? It's not quality. They're causing chaos in your place. You might hear of a nighttime. You know, underneath that tiny little revolving mirror ball in the roof space, they're chewing on the wires, insulation, maybe the walls. It's time to take control. Pestrol's Rodent Free Max has been helping Aussie do exactly that. And Andrew Fennell is here from Pestrol. G'day, mate.
6: G'day, Todd. Yeah, there's nothing worse than having a party inside your home and you're not invited. And that can often happen with rodents. You can hear them, but they can be causing all kinds of damage. The original Rodent Free was a huge success with over tens of thousands sold right throughout the country. But we've refined the Rodent Free to call it the Rodent Free Max. Very, very advertising at its very best right there. Tougher on rats, tougher on mice. It also helps with the control of cockroaches. These pests aren't just annoying. They cause real damage and carry disease.
0: I love it. The Brains Trust have just done a great job. And hang on, mate. 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Their teeth constantly grow. 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So how does the Rodent Free Max actually work?
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0: It's just gone 12:30. It's actually 12:32. Gosh, it's gone 12:30. Here's John from the newsroom.
11: Thank you, Todd. Good afternoon. An appeal date's been set for a Perth man convicted of killing his mother. Andre Rebello was jailed for a minimum of 25 years in April last year after being found guilty of murdering his mother in 2020. His appeal hearing will take place in September. The federal government is winding back some of its proposed tax changes. Businesses with a turnover of up to $10 million will now have access to the 50% capital gains tax discount. There'll be more concessions for start-up businesses, and the proposed 30% tax on trusts won't go ahead. Anthony Albanese is welcoming the signing of a memorandum of understanding between the United States and Iran. The agreement was scheduled to be signed in Switzerland, but officials have confirmed they've gone early. At the World Cup, Colombia have defeated Uzbekistan 3-1. Ghana and England have secured wins in their matches. Portugal and the Democratic Republic of Congo were tied at 1-1. And Australian golfer Adam Scott will become only the second player in history to compete in 100 consecutive majors when he tees off tonight at the US Open. 14 degrees at the moment, down to 4 overnight, partly cloudy and 18 tomorrow. More news on this decorated and award-winning program at 1.
0: I'm sorry, you get a round of applause for being cheeky. Would you please acknowledge?
12: You're a good man.
0: Thanks, mate. Oh, dear me. It's great having John come into the studio and say good day to each and every one of you. Of course, he'll be in the newsroom at 1 o'clock here at 6pm. Philip is on line one. Good day, Phil.
13: G'day, mate. How are you?
0: I'm pretty good. Are you a train lover?
13: I used to be in the railway for many years. Yeah. And one time I was on the train, doing train control in Picton, and we used to call the Austrian Lynn Lindy Lou.
0: Lindy Lou. There you go.
13: Lindy Lou.
0: So do you know where that name came from, Philip, or was it just a nickname?
13: Just a nickname, Lindy Lou, and because Lindy Lou.
0: Got it. Got it. You're brilliant.
13: You
0: know? So how many years did you enjoy trains?
13: Oh, 30.
0: You probably still do now, don't you?
13: Oh, yeah, I do. I still, you know, interested in it. But I left when they had deregulation.
0: Sure, sure.
13: Otherwise, I've done the whole trip, the whole nine yards. But I thought you'd be interested in that.
0: Yeah, I am. Philip, I'm so glad you rang through, mate. Thank you so much. Have a fantastic day. Lindy Lou, that's where Linda comes from, for one of the names. Good on you, mate. And Muzza. Oh, it's great to have Muzz on the show. One of the regulars here on 6PR. G'day, mate.
14: G'day, Tosta. How are you?
0: I'm very good indeed. Are you travelling well? I hope that you are, mate.
14: Yeah, not too bad, mate. And sorry to upset Bruce, mate, but this is the way it's going to be, mate.
0: Oh.
14: Today's studio is going to be called the Maroon Studios, mate.
0: Okay, you're obviously happy that Queensland had a win.
14: Yes, can't stand the cockroaches, mate. Hate him with a passion. Just like I hate Collingwood.
0: Oh, really? See, this is great. I love it when you call through, Muzz, because you know that Collingwood supporters are now going, who is this bloke called Muzza?
14: Yeah, Jerry doesn't like that either. He's a Hollywood man.
0: He is.
14: Still hate hearing up, saying, "Hey, Hollywood."
0: Mazza, look, we'll see if we can squeeze in the maroon option there, but we're also getting some other great suggestions. Thank you, brother. Are you doing the washing up at the moment?
14: No, I'm just rinsing a glass out,
0: there,
14: mate.
0: There you go. I knew something was going on. Thanks, mate, for the call. You're pretty fantastic. We're just about to go clubbing here on 6PR, but thank you also for some of the other celebratory names for the studio. Winner, winner, chicken dinner studio. Get the message out, studio, and start a conversation, studio. That's what Men's Health Week is all about. And I'll tell you what, one other way of really starting a conversation is to join a club. Speaking of which, let's go clubbing.
15: Ready your mahjong sets, call your book club, dust off your bocce balls, and let's go clubbing.
0: Let's go clubbing. Dust off the bocce balls and also maybe the bowling balls, because we've got to make sure your bias is left or right, if you know what I mean. Let's go clubbing today is underlining a great club in South Perth. It's the South Perth Bowling Club. And the El Supremo down there, to my understanding, is Ryan Havercroft, who's come to say g'day to us on 6PR. G'day, mate.
16: Oh, g'day, how are you?
0: I'm pretty good indeed. First of all, you're the manager down there. How long have you been at the South Perth Bowling Club?
16: As a player, I started here in 2009, took on the full-time gig in late 2024, so coming up 2 years in the role.
0: Is that normal? But,
16: I don't think a lot of clubs in Perth have the luxury of a full-time club manager.
0: Yeah.
16: But we're lucky in that regard, which enables us to service the club well, and I think there's a return in it for us as well.
0: Yeah. When did you get into lawn bowls? Was it as a kid? I mean, was it a family tradition?
16: No, I think I'm, aside from my dad's uncle, I'd be the first, and it was through probably how most people see it now, is through corporate or community bowls. We were a corporate team in a competition at Leeming Bowling Club, which was my first club.
0: Yep.
16: And 3 years later, I find my way to South Perth, and I've been here since.
0: So I think I've played, they call it scroungers, don't they? Or barefoot bowls. Is that what it is?
16: Yeah, scroungers is a social singles game.
0: Yeah.
16: And not dissimilar from barefoot bowls, but barefoot bowls probably captures a bigger audience, more of a team environment. Good social game for a group of people, barefoot bowls.
0: See, this is what I love. I love the fact that we can get up, get out, and, you know, go beyond our front door and meet people. This is what communities are all about. And clubs are so important, because once you join a club, you've got a whole bunch of allies who are around you. Not only that, propping up at the local bar at the club, and I've got to ask you, you know, the prices at the bowling clubs for a lemon lime and bitters, if you know what I mean, they're pretty good, aren't they?
16: Oh, I think especially in the area that we're in, when you compare ourselves to the local establishments, members here get pretty well looked after as well.
0: Well played. And we're basically going to underline the fact that the club's been around for how long?
16: Yeah, we were formed in 1916, so not long ago celebrated our centenary. That was quite a big event here. And I think we're one of the fourth oldest clubs in Perth. I think there's three might be older than us. We're in the handful that were of the first to begin in Perth.
0: What are the club colours?
16: We've recently changed to a green trouser, and we've retained our green and red attire for our shirt. So
0: right.
16: Green and red with a black trim sort of thing.
0: Green and red. I got it. Green and red with the black trim. So if you are going to be thinking about joining the South Perth Bowling Club, go out and get some good-looking, you know, polo shirts or scarves or whatever. Have you got players that have represented, I guess, the state? Is that what it's about? Is it about the competition or is it about the social aspect?
16: Oh, look, I think to most of us, it's about the social. And for those that have got the above average ability, you may get the opportunity to represent the state. You will see one of our girls on Foxtel tomorrow on KO if you've got pay TV. She's going to be playing in the Australian Open Women's Pairs Final.
0: Yeah.
16: 9:30 tomorrow morning. Lisa Brannan, who joined us last year. So she's one who's achieved something most recently. We've got three men playing the state over 60s side, Ross Breslin, Paul Davies and Graham Wishart. So we achieve at all levels, top end and certainly, we celebrate all achievements at all levels of our bowlers.
0: Hang on, Ryan. Graham Wishart, I know that name. He's been around the bowling greens for quite a while, hasn't he?
16: Absolutely. Bowls WA Hall of Famer.
0: Yeah.
16: And played hundreds and hundreds of games for the state. Skipped Premier League here this year, had his first year at South Perth. So most bowlers in WA would be familiar with that
0: name. Oh, yeah. No, he's a bit of a, and I use the term quite fairly, I think he's a bit of a legend when it comes to the game. And the fact that he's a part of your club, I think is a great symbolic moment for the South Perth Bowling Club. But what about like myself, you know, the scroungers, the ones that think to themselves, I just want a good counter meal, I just want to have a nice feed, I just want a beer, I just want to join the community. What's the best way of getting involved with the club?
16: Well, I think it's important you talk about community because the membership of the club is about belonging. You make friends, you form relationships in a good social environment. I think we shouldn't discount the importance of mental health and
0: yes.
16: being a member of something that's important and collective. And so entry here looks like wandering in, introduce yourself at the bar, say you want to have a look around, we'll show you the facility. Entry-level membership would be a social membership at $20 for 12 months.
0: So bargain.
16: Pretty cheap stuff.
0: Yeah, that's a bargain.
16: And then you're getting into the membership prices at the bar. You get access to the facility, come down, have a drink at your leisure. We let you try out the game of bowls, probably on a Tuesday night or a Sunday afternoon initially.
0: Yeah.
16: And then as you get a taste of it and you want to do more, there's other options, more social games into a pendant environment come summer.
0: Is there sort of the best time to go bowling? Because I'm thinking now with the wet weather, you know, the greens would be a bit slow, wouldn't they, with the wet? Or do people care?
16: Well, I think we're synthetic greens, which tend to sort of appreciate the cooler weather.
0: Okay.
16: So as long as it's not waterlogged, they go as well in winter as they do in summer, at
0: Brilliant.
16: Least.
0: Okay.
16: So, yeah, we're 12, like being the synthetic greens, you've really got a good surface 12 months of the year.
0: See, that's really good. We're talking to Ryan Havercroft, who's the manager at the South Perth Bowling Club, in our segment, Let's Go Clubbing. And the club colours, for those of you that care, green, red with a little bit of black trim. Social membership in and around $20 to start with, which I think is brilliant. And you did mention, just in passing there, Ryan, mental health. This is an opportunity just to sit with a whole group of people that you don't know. It's funny how sometimes we open up more so to people that we're not familiar with. And I think that's also an important part of just being a part of a club. I love the fact that you said that, mate. Well done.
16: No, I think we've seen friendships formed here over the years, and they're good things. The more people you hang out with, the more you can create familiarity with. And
0: yeah.
16: This is very much a team sport. We played a team of 16 in a pendant environment,
0: yep.
16: So you really feel like you belong to something when you go out there and play in the team colours.
0: Have you got a team mascot? Is there like a swan or a grizzly bear from the zoo or something?
16: Not quite that. Our logo is the windmill, so obviously for the old mill.
0: Windmill, of course.
16: And so we're the South Perth's millers, and so that's
0: nice.
16: Prominent on our – the logo of the windmill is prominent on our shirt, and we're called the millers, so that's what we go by.
0: Yeah, and have you got any people down there that had their surname Millers? Because they'd be feeling pretty happy about that, wouldn't they?
16: Not as many as you'd think. Yeah, no, you certainly people think your name is Miller because Miller's on the shirt.
0: Yeah.
16: But I don't think we've got a full member of Miller on the books at the moment.
0: Okay,
16: so we'd welcome anyone with that surname to come down.
0: If anyone's listening, Miller, you know which club that you want to be a part of.
16: Yeah.
0: Have you
16: got your name on the shirt?
0: Yeah, your name's on the shirt. How good is that? Just get out the old Sharpie and away you go. Are there any events coming up that you want to mention here on 6PR? Because I know that bowling clubs, all sorts of clubs, have fundraisers, quiz nights, you know, barbecues on a Sunday afternoon. Is there anything you want to plug?
16: Oh, I think initially we would just invite people to come down and try the game out on a Tuesday night. That's 6 o'clock.
0: Got
16: scroungers. Probably pop in before then and we'll get you set up with some bowls. Things coming up in the short term. We're part of an inaugural event called the Perth Cup, which involves South Perth, Perth and North Perth bowling clubs.
0: Wow.
16: That's on the 22nd and 23rd of August, a new event, triples. That'll be big. That'll run over 2 days, 48 teams. That's going to be an exciting event. We also host BPL Cup events through winter. We've had one of those. We've had a washout. We've got two more to come, with an ultimate prize being WA teams go and play in a national final at Club Pine Rivers in Queensland. So
0: yes.
16: We're
0: yes.
16: pretty competitive. We give you good opportunities to achieve. If you decide you want to take up the game, we'll help you learn the game and
0: Mate.
16: Develop.
0: Love it. Really happy that I spoke with you today. I know a couple of people that are listening live in and around your part of the world, so they could be knocking on the front door. It's the South Perth Bowling Club. Ryan Havercroft is
16: yep.
0: he's the boss down there, so go and say good day to him. And the beauty of it is, as you walk in, you get a bit of a guided tour. You have a look around the place, and all of a sudden, if you like it, you feel connected. Ryan, more power to you, mate. With regards to the competitive edge, I hope you do well. I hope Lisa does extremely well. We'll be watching very closely tomorrow morning around 9:30. And as well as that, to those people that just come down and just want to sit and have a chat, bloody good yeah. idea of joining a bowling club, don't you reckon?
16: Oh, absolutely. It's just a play. It's about relationships. It's about forming friendships. We're easily accessible, corner of Men Street, Labouchere Roads in South Perth, so we're quite visible. And it's a nice facility. I think people that come here will be impressed by what we've got and
0: great
16: what
0: spot.
16: They can choose to be a part of. If they
0: yeah,
16: want.
0: It's a great spot. And if anyone wants to chase you up on the World Wide Web, is there a .com?
16: Yeah, our website is our initials, so S for South, P for Perth, B for Bowling, C for Club, .com.au, spbc.com.au. My email address and mobile number on the website, so they're welcome to reach out.
0: Good on you.
16: Make contact with me, and we will be happy to see them in person.
0: Ryan, let's go clubbing. Mate, thank you very much for your time. We do appreciate it today on 6PR.
16: Thanks for having me, Todd.
0: Excellent. If you live in and around the South Perth Bowling Club, there's an option for you. 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We'll take a break on 6PR. Back soon.
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0: Good on you, Gate Bar and Bistro. It's 11 minutes away from 1 o'clock. And thank you so much to T-Rex, because I want to know what your moment is, your magic moment. We have, you know, fortunate enough to win an award, but I don't want to flag wave that. I want to flag wave you. T-Rex said a few years ago, a friend offered to make me dinner for my birthday. I was feeling pretty special. Then my friend rocked up with a can of baked beans. Best prize ever. T-Rex, that's an absolute moment. I absolutely love it. And I'm going to give you a bit of a moment now. Let's get hot, mate. Let's go.
15: Guess the hot celebrity.
0: Here we go.
15: Thanks to Nook Saunders.
0: We've got a absolutely ripper celebrity wedged into the Nook Sauna today in the studio. The mystery celeb is in there, and you've got to figure out who's inside. I'm going to give you three clues throughout the entire show. If you get it early, just hang on to it. Kick and so keep kicking around on 6PR, because you never know when we're going to throw you that cue to call. Sorry, you don't know what the cue to call is? This is what it is.
34: It's getting hot in here.
0: Yep. So just put the towel on. So we're going to play that a bit later on. Okay, keep that in mind. And then call 133-882 if you think you know who the celebrity is. If you call and you get it right, you win $250 thanks to Nook Saunas and 6PR. Now, super duper celebrity for today. The first clue is, and I reckon you'll get it from this. I really do. Born in New Jersey. But the question is, when will clue number 2, 3 come up and when will we play the final one? I'll give you two more clues before the end of the show. Wait for that cue to call. And if you call through and you think you know who it is, you can win $250. I wish you the absolute best. Thank you, Nook Saunas. Thank you. High performance infrared saunas for your home at affordable prices. And I tell you what, there's an end of financial year sale, which is on now. So keep that in mind. I'm excited about this. I'm also excited about the beefs. I'm going to give you the chance to win $100 worth of quality meat from Tony's House of Tender Meats. What do you do? You think about it. I've got an issue. Is it a big one? Nah. Is it worth $100 worth of? Yeah. So 133-882, give us a call because what I want to do is put you on the radio so you can win a prize.
1: From the really annoying
2: to the ridiculous,
1: the first world problems causing you chaos. What's your beef? 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Meat so tender, it's even in their name. Tony's House of Tender Meats, Midland Village.
0: There's nothing like having a good piece of tender meat. I've said it before and I'll say it again, folks. If you want to go and have a look at some quality meat, you go to tendertonysmeats.com.au. Now, Mouse is joining us. He has a beef. If you want to join us, 133-882. Otherwise, Mouse walks away with $100 worth of beef. I'd like a few other people to come and play. Please do so. Hello, mate. How are you?
3: Oh, it was a great time. Now, listen, it's definitely not me in the sauna because otherwise all my cheese would melt. So definitely not me.
0: Thank you for that. There's so many things I want to say about you in the sauna with cheese, but I'll leave it alone.
3: Now, listen, I think it's fantastic you got that award last night because you really do, and Kane also in your program, highlight a lot of issues, which is really good. But just like when we mentioned all the different venues you can go to, the reason we do that is for, you know, not so you sit home in the four walls, so you actually get out there, enjoy yourself. Whether it's dancing with you at the paddle on Saturday, whether it's going to a sports club or whether it's going to the football tonight, you need to get out there, enjoy yourself, not just sit home the four walls and get out and meet new people.
0: Good man.
3: I think that's very, very important to do that because it's good for female mental health and male mental health to meet new people.
0: Well done.
3: Especially if you're separated, not everyone's in the same bucket of fish. Now, also with clubs, quickly. The clubs is a very good place to go, to be a bowling club like South Perth is around the corner from me, or just to go and meet new people, enjoy a sport. But sometimes the politics of these clubs are very difficult. Like sometimes you get people on there with agendas, and just because
0: Is that your beef, Mouse? Is that your beef? The politics in some of the clubs?
3: Yes, you might not like, or they might not like what other people say. They kick the kids out, or they kick the adults out. But also my last beef is I saw three times this week going over on the freeway north, going over the Narrows.
0: Yes.
3: They put a radar hidden in the trees going north just after the Narrows, and I saw about 10 near accidents. Now, surely if they're supposed to be road safety doesn't mean people slam on their brakes and hit each other.
0: That's a good point. That's actually a good point. I'm very grateful for that because that's a valid beef. When they hide the cameras and we see them, we do put the skids on. Number one, if we didn't speed, we probably wouldn't put the skids on. But anyway, thank you, Mouse. I appreciate your input here at 6PR. Anthony has a beef. He's joining us now. G'day, mate.
4: G'day, mate. How you going?
0: Excellent. What's the cliffhanger?
4: Mate, went to KFC yesterday to get some chicken for the kids. And the KFC ran out of chicken legs.
0: Oh, now hang on a minute. Are you telling me that KFC ran out of chicken legs? It's in their name, isn't it?
4: Correct.
0: Okay.
4: It wasn't very finger-licking good.
0: Oh, Anthony, well done. You get a round of applause for actually throwing in the finger-licking thing. That's fantastic. Thank you, mate. You're in the running for the... You're not going to win chicken, I'll tell you what, if you get the chance here. What is your beef? $100 worth to spend at Tony's House of Tender Meats. How's that? A chicken shop running out of chicken legs. That's bizarre. Up in Midland Village is where you'll find Tony's House of Tender Meats. Gourmet Butchers. Oh, they might even have some chicken legs on the side. You just don't know. But there's a few family favourites up there. Always expert advice on special occasions. You can pop in to Tony's and you can say, Tony, how are you? And they'll say, no, my name's not Tony. My name's Grant. And you'll say, oh, I still apologise. The business is called. And the Grant will say, no. Don't mess with me, you guys. Go and say good day to Grant and the team and visit Tony's House of Tender Meats online at tonysmeats.com.au. We'll come back with an opportunity for you to win Diddly Squat plus someone. Will it be Mouse or Anthony winning the $100? Back soon.
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5: 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He snaps a goal. 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
0: Keep listening. 14.9 degrees heading up towards news. We're not doing Pick the Lick today. We're doing something called Top and Tail. It's where we get the beginning of one song and the end of another. Because everyone knows the beginning. But do you know the end? We super glue them together. And the interesting thing about this combination is listen very carefully because the two songs meld so beautifully together. See if you can pick the point where the first one finishes and the second one ends. You've got to give me two song titles. Have a listen to this. Together. I'm pretty sure I picked that point. One more time for good measure if we have time. I know that one. Yep. That's the top. Oh, wow. What is the top and tail? Give me two songs and I promise you Diddly Squat means nothing coming your way. Join us on 6PR. Let's have some fun.
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34: 15 degrees at 1 o'clock. Good afternoon, I'm John Nicholls. The federal government is winding back its proposed tax changes in response to backlash from business groups Federal Politics Senator Michael Packey.
19: The Prime Minister and Treasurer have adjusted their tax legislation amid growing concern the proposed changes to capital gains, negative gearing and trusts would damage the economy. The government has announced almost 3 million businesses with a turnover of up to $10 million will still be eligible for the 50% CGT discount. There'll be extra concessions for start-up businesses, and a proposal to place a 30% tax on discretionary trusts will be scrapped. Anthony Albanese says he's listened to concerns after a consultation period. National Senator Bridget McKenzie claims Labor only acted after sustained pressure to ditch the policy. Michael Packey reporting.
34: The WA Nationals have formally called on the state government to take immediate action on coastal erosion threatening coastal communities north of Perth. Party leader Shane Love has raised the grievance motion in Parliament. He says the crisis in the wheatbelt town of Lancelin has destroyed 50 metres of sand dunes. It's threatening about $40 million of community infrastructure in the Midwest's Port Denison. The Nationals are urging the Transport Minister to inspect the damage personally and deliver practical funding rather than carrying out more studies. A South Suburban out-of-school hours care provider has been fined $33,000 for leaving a child unsupervised. In May last year, the six-year-old boy was left alone in a room for 26 minutes as a form of time-out. The provider, the YMCA, was operating out of Endeavour Primary School in Port Kennedy. It's also been fined for failing to keep required documentation. The federal government has welcomed a drop in Australia's migration rate. New figures from the Bureau of Statistics show the population went up by about 301,000 last year, the lowest figure since 2022. Labor claims that shows its policies are working and that more reductions can be expected in coming years. HSBC has taken full responsibility for its failure to adequately protect Australian banking customers from scams. The federal court is being asked to approve a $35 million penalty against the banking giant. The corporate watchdog says fraudsters collectively stole about $23 million from customers over 4 years. ASIC Sarah Court says the bank has already set up a remediation program.
20: HSBC has begun compensating affected customers with around $21 million already paid and more to come.
34: In finance, the All Ords is down 53 at 9,133. The dollar has dropped in the past 24 hours to 70.3 US cents and 12,500 rupiah.
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34: Collingwood star Bobby Hill has returned to training, but coach Craig McRae says he's battling. The Norm Smith medalist has been away from the club for personal reasons. McRae says the club's doing all it can to support him.
22: Let's be really clear, he's got a lot going on, and he's a work in progress, but it's nice to have him in the building. He hasn't been in the building for a little while, so going in a bit more depth around Bobby, I think he's a long way away from playing footy at the moment, and we're conscious of that. But again, when he's in our building, at least we get some opportunities to make him feel he's loved and appreciated and supported.
34: Richmond has confirmed the club will temporarily move to Waverley Park as part of the next phase of the Punt Road Oval redevelopment. The men's football programs will move to Waverley at the end of the current AFL and VFL season. The women's program will move before the forthcoming AFLW season. Round 15 of the AFL gets underway this evening at the stadium, where the Dockers will host Geelong. At the FIFA World Cup, Colombia has had a 3-1 win over Uzbekistan. Earlier, Ghana scored a 95th-minute goal to beat Panama 1-0 in Toronto. That's the latest news and sport.
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25: Got a breakdown. Tonkin Highway northbound at Abernathy Road in Kewdale. The vehicle's in the left-hand emergency lane. Just keep it in mind if you're heading that way.
1: Got those emergency roadworks ongoing on Reed Highway westbound after Altone Road in Beachborough. The repair crew on site there fixing a pothole. No delays on the Mitchell. Kwinana Freeway northbound busy at Anchortel Road. Graham Farm and Northbridge Tunnel flowing well. As is Reed Row and Tongan, CBD and Metro. I'm Bruce Welsh on Perth's traffic leader, 6PR.
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34: Down to 4 overnight, partly cloudy and 18 tomorrow. The 6 day outlook, temperatures around 19 with a shower or two on Sunday and Monday and next Thursday. Right now it's 15 degrees. More news at 1:30 on Perth's 6PR.
0: Crowd goes wild. John Nichols. Hello, John.
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0: from the budget point of view, the government has decided to, well, change things with regards to the negative gearing. Lots of big stories coming your way here on 6PR for the news. John will be back in around about 1:30, then at 2 o'clock, 2:30 and 3, and then we'll hand over to JB and he will continue with Drive here on the 6PR airwaves. And good to have you with us. 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Thumbs up to you. Staying connected to Perth. You could be an expat. 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If you're listening digital or just the old-fashioned way on the wireless. Wow, that's pretty hip, cool and groovy. And if you're at home and you're sitting back and going, Toddy, what's the time? I can tell you exactly that it is 8 minutes after 1 o'clock. I can tell you exactly it's 14.6 degrees and I'm just about to give away nothing. And I love it because, you know, okay, we've been lucky enough and fortunate enough to have a little bit of success with regards to an award, which we won last night. Very proud of that. Very proud of Kano and myself. We will be talking to Paul Litwin, the CEO of Men's Talk, in the next hour of the program. Looking forward to saying good day to him and also Mr. Carl Langdon. We're talking to Carl about the footy tonight. Big game, massive game. Fremantle versus Geelong. Just be aware of the interesting scenario of transporting yourself home from work. If you work in and around the CBD and have to go past Optus Stadium, and also if you're going to the game, Transperth, trains, Ubers, taxis, buses, you name it. It's going to be a bit of a clog. It has been before, and we might, you know, I'm sure that JB will keep you informed and traffic will be keeping you informed. Bruce will be keeping you informed right the way through the afternoon. We'll do the best that we can. Yeah, here. Thank you, Brian. Brian said you should call the studio the Trophy Cabinet Studio. We've decided to possibly call it the Trophy Box because it's more like a shoebox. Thanks, mate. Appreciate that immensely. The joy for me is that so many people have reminded us that Linda is the name of the fourth train for the Australind line, obviously because of Australind, but also Philip was great when he rang through and said Lindy Lou, love that. Got past me, but it didn't get past many of you. Also, Andrew is suggesting, you guys are saying maroon wrong. Is it maroon or maroon? I don't know. You let me know, Andrew, because it's very hard to take the text. And let me know. Andrew, if you want to correct me pronunciation-wise, come and say good day on 133882. I look forward to your input, mate. But thank you very much for listening and correcting me ongoing, which is quite common here. Thank you very much for the kind words. Liam, appreciate that immensely. And also Gary, thank you. Good on you, guys. You're pretty spectacular being a part of this program. And we just played something called Top and Tail. Haven't done it for a while. I love it. Because it's a test. Pick the Lickers one song. Oh, yeah, we got that down pat. Then we've got all of these other games where it's the first line, Unravel the Riddle. We've also got one song called Bottom and Bottom, which is just bizarre. We don't play that often. Because you, when you listen to a song, you know the beginning of the song. But do you always listen to the end of the song? Or do you have the hip, cool and groovy DJ going, that was bloody, bloody, blah. And so they talk over the end of the song, right? Nick said, I know what the first one is. But I don't know what the second one is. Is it Diddly Squat? No, it's not. It's not, Nick, but I'll still give you Diddly Squat. Tyrone said, oh, this is gold. We've actually tricked Tyrone. Not a lot of people have rung through. As a matter of fact, nada. So I've got to do it again. Tyrone, you got the first one right. The second one, you don't know what it is. Gab said, got the first one, but you've caught me on the tail. I beg your pardon, madam? Yeah. Denise said, congratulations on the award. The top song is still working on the second one. All right. To everyone that has come on board, is this one correct? What about this one here? Wayne's in Forestfield. Nicely played, Wayno. You've gone hot for the teacher, Van Halen, for the second one. That's a great song too. And the first one you've definitely got right, mate. Thank you very much. Tyrone and Sandra are saying thank you for the award. Congratulations. Wayne's in Forestfield. Hot for the teacher, okay. Let me just go for one more. John and Annette, this was harder. Yes, it was. Guessing Walking on Sunshine, Katrina and the Waves, and Ballroom. Oh, no. Well, see, you got one of them, right? You all know it's Ballroom Blitz. The beginning is Ballroom Blitz, but what's the second one? Have a listen. You know this one. Okay, are you ready, Steve? All that. Okay, it's very important. It's very important that I just sort of say, if we silence ourselves for just a moment, if we hush, we could possibly work out the answer. Again, just a little bit of silence. We hush. And then we play that one more time. Thanks very much, James. Yeah. And I just have to say that while we are all hushing and being silent, maybe, just maybe, there's a clue coming across the airwaves. 133-882 or text us on 0487-999-882. It was wonderful last night too, just segueing. It was wonderful last night going to the awards ceremony. I did not have a date. My date last night was Hurricane. We went to, you know, not together, but I did. I picked up Cinderella and took him to the ball. And I said to him, he said to me, are you okay? Sort of me going, I said, mate, I've got a girl and her name is, and of course I couldn't tell you the name, because if I told you the name, you might work out the song title. I looked at Hurricane. I said, I've got a girl called, and I had to stop. Oh my goodness. I think I've given away too much. I have. Top and Tail is what we're playing here on Diddley Squat. Tyrone said, I suspect it's Billy Thorpe. No, still got you, mate. That's beautiful. Someone's got it right. Last three numbers here. It's 160, I do believe. Yep. Congratulations. Oh, is it glad all over? You've got the band right. Oh, here we go. Everyone's picked up on the hush moment. Mark is in Atwell. G'day, Mark.
1: G'day, Todd. How are you?
0: Oh, I'm pretty good, mate. Traffic report, where are you?
1: I'm in Hazelmere. And so it's shining. Traffic not too bad. Few trucks in front of me. And then I'm going to push them out the way so I can get unloaded.
0: Good on you, mate. Now, while you're sitting in the big cruiser just cruising along the place, tell me the Top and Tail, the first song. You know that one, yeah?
1: Yeah, the first song is Ballroom Blitz.
0: Correct.
1: And the second one is Boney Maroney.
0: Don't go away. Coming straight back to you, Mark. Hopefully we'll get back before you unload the truck. Ray is in Rockingham. Hello, Ray.
2: Hey, buddy. How you going?
0: Oh, I'm good, Raymondo. Good to hear from you, my friend. Family are well?
2: As can be.
0: That's good. All right. I always ask the question because I always want to hear a little bit of uplifting news. So best wishes to you. Mark has given us a couple of songs. We've got him on hold. Ray, Top and Tail, what are the two songs?
2: He's dead right, mate.
0: You think he is?
2: Oh, yeah. It's definitely Ballroom Blitz. And that's Boney Maroney by Hush.
0: Congratulations, Ray. You are correct. Don't go away, Mark. We're coming straight back to you, mate. Congratulations, Ray. You've won Diddley Squad. How do you feel?
2: Lovely, mate. I'll get added to the stuff that I got when we were on night.
0: Yes, I know. You've got quite a few extra rooms full of Diddley Squad, mate. And maybe you'll get a bumper sticker one day, mate. Best wishes to you. Thank you for the call. Con is calling us through from Netherlands. G'day, mate.
3: G'day, mate. How you going?
0: Excellent. Now tell me, did you pick up the Top and the Tail straight away, or did I help with regards to the clues?
3: You helped. Clue.
0: Yeah.
3: I've got to be honest.
0: Yeah. What was the giveaway one?
3: Hush, hush.
0: Yeah, hush, hush. I knew it. I knew it. I love it. So, Con, look, I do believe that Mark might be unloading the truck. He might have dived away. So, Marco, I know you're listening, mate. Thank you very much for all of your input. I do appreciate it. But, Con, you get the chance to say the names one more time and then you can announce the songs. What are the two songs?
3: Ballroom Blitz. And I've got a girl called Boney Maroney.
0: Whoa! You guilty! Congratulations, Con. You've won Diddley Squad. How do you feel?
3: Fantastic.
0: Yeah, and and Con, if you had the chance to whack a Diddley Squad sticker on the back of the car, would you do it?
3: Oh, yeah, I'd do it for you, Toddy.
0: Good on you, brother. Can you do me a favour? Can you say, here's Ballroom Blitz by The Sweet?
3: Here's Ballroom Blitz by The Sweet.
0: Well done. He sounds so professional, folks. Thank you, Con, in Netherlands. Are you ready, Con? Are you ready, Steve?

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3: I'll tell you what, it's 24 minutes after 1 o'clock. Let's talk Ford

0: that's the World Cup song for 2026. And I can just see hips bouncing around the place. Steve Allen is our go-to when it comes to all of the games. He's the sports reporter and producer at Network 10. Hello, mate. Welcome back.
1: For having me, Todd. Sorry, we've upset the neighbours' dogs, apparently.
0: Why is that? What are you yelling and cheering too loudly in the wee small hours?
1: No, nothing like that. They're having a fit.
0: Yeah.
1: Unhappy with something you've said, I take
0: no,
1: it.
0: No, I reckon they're disappointed that Uzbekistan went down 3-1 to Colombia. Tony is in our suite with Colombia. Michael is Uzbekistan. The other big game, I guess, is probably a fair call. The UK, England, 4, Croatia, 2. Now, Cheryl got England in the sweep. Anthony got Croatia. But that was a big game. Now, Harry did right. Yeah, Kane. Kane did well. Didn't he get 3 in a row?
1: Harry Kane did very well with a couple of goals.
0: His
1: second was class. It was a great header. His first, he's probably lucky. It's a bit of a talking point because he got a penalty and it was well saved by the Croatian keeper. He did the stutter step. Now, there's calls to stamp out the stutter step. Must say, I hate it. That's where the striker tries it. They do it. You're not allowed to come to a stop, but they try to do a little pause on their way in to throw the keeper off.
0: Sure.
1: Which he obviously failed to do on this attempt, but it was ruled that the Croatian keeper stepped off his line, which was the most marginal call, Todd, that...

0: you'll ever see in your life. So he got a second stab at it, and on that attempt, he kicked truly. So he comes away with a couple of goals, but yeah, don't like that stutter step. They got to get rid of that. There's already enough in favour of the striker. The poor keepers are in a hiding to nothing.
1: Yeah, well, give me someone to call, mate. We'll ring them on 6PR and we'll talk to someone at FIFA. We'll see if we can win the Peace Prize for the stutter step and get that out of the way. All right. The other thing too is all of the players, all of the countries have now played through their first round of fixtures. Is that correct?
0: That's correct. So we're going to, second round.
1: Yeah.
0: 7 days in. So first round took a full week. We're into the second round of games starting tomorrow.
1: Okay. And again, I would say the biggest game of the next round would have to be, realistically, mate, USA versus Australia. Oh, hang on, maybe I'm biased.
0: No, I don't think so. Yep. It would absolutely be the game in the second round. It'll shape the group, and look, we'll all be fingers and toes crossed in the early hours of Saturday morning.
1: There's no definite sort of favourite, I don't think, out of the first round of fixtures. It's funny, we start to work out second round, third round. That's when we start to get into the pointy end of it all.
0: Yeah, well, we'd like to have the job down to, just have our future secured after this one. So it's turned into a lot of war of words. You know, we're not usually about that, but because so many barbs have come across from the US media about how hopeless we are, then a few have gone back the other way. So there's ammunition being poured all over this one. We know the US don't need any help with ammunition. So hopefully the Socceroos' feet do the talking.
1: Geez, they're good at the trash talk, the Americans, aren't they?
0: Oh, they're the best. World class. That's their World Cup.
1: Yeah. Look, it's almost like the UK tabloids have sort of taken a bit of a leaf and headed across the Atlantic and delivered it to the... But you know what? Wouldn't it be nice to just silence them, silence the bald eagle or whatever it is that is their mascot? I think it's the bald eagle in hindsight. Wouldn't it be great if Skippy the Bush Kangaroo could silence the bald eagle?
0: Absolutely. And I think we need to because they're experts, if they are vindicated for all their trash talking, are going to be absolutely unbearable for the next week or so.
1: Well, they're pretty much there now. Other than USA Australia, what's another game that you're closely monitoring in the next round?
0: Now, that's a really good question, Todd, and I'll have to refer to the fixture. But given the way, we'll be watching Germany to see if they can continue their great start to the tournament. But Spain, how are they going to bounce back from what was a disappointing performance in their first week?
1: Well, Spain are playing Saudi Arabia on Monday the 22nd, to my understanding. The other game for me that's quite substantial is Turkey, against Paraguay. They're in the same group as us. We play Saturday the 20th of June, our time. I think it's 3 a.m. Turkey, and Paraguay play at 1 o'clock. No, that'll be 11 o'clock Perth time on the same day. So interestingly enough, that group itself would really be quite defined at the end of Saturday here in Perth time.
0: Yeah, and Turkey, it'll be interesting to see how they go. I mean, if they lose this one, it'll be their World Cup over, but they'll claim the moral victory a la England in the Ashes a few years back because they don't seem to be able to put a foot wrong in their own eyes at the moment.
1: Yeah, no, they're doing very, very well indeed. Mate, I do love it when you get on board with us and these daily updates, Steve Allen. How much sleep are you getting seriously?
0: Oh, no, I'm getting plenty. I'm right as rain at the moment. Ask me again in a couple of weeks.
1: Yeah. I will actually do that, Steve Allen. Thank you very much for your time. Thanks for being our go-to when it comes to the World Cup and being a part of our family here at the Long Lunch on 6PR. Good on you, brother.
0: My pleasure.
1: Thanks, mate. Steve Allen, Network 10 producer, sports reporter there, keeping us up to speed with regards to the World Cup and keeping us up to speed with regards to news is the one and only John Nicholls from the newsroom.
2: Thank you, Todd. Good afternoon. The Prime Minister and Treasurer have announced changes to their proposed tax legislation. amid growing concern that the proposed changes to capital gains, negative gearing and trusts would damage the economy. The WA Nationals have formally called on the state government to take immediate action on coastal erosion threatening communities to the north of Perth. The Nationals are urging the Transport Minister to inspect the damage personally and deliver practical funding rather than carrying out more studies. Vodafone says it's sorted out an issue at one of its network hubs that caused an outage earlier today. The company says most services have been restored, but some people may continue to experience intermittent issues as devices reconnect. Alex de Minaur is into the quarterfinals at the Queen's Club Championship with a two-set win over Denis Shapovalov. The world number six says he's starting to move better as Wimbledon draws nearer. More news at two.
1: Good on you, mate. Always great to have you with us, as always. And we always like to keep you informed with regards to weather. And speaking of which, Natalia Cooper joins us right here, right now.
3: 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We'll be here to help in unexpected weather. NRMA Insurance. Always
1: Natalia Cooper, beautiful sunshiny days, cold nights, and that's probably the way for the rest of the week?
4: Yeah, look, this morning was actually the coldest we've had in the last few days. So 2.9 in the city and barely above zero at Jandakot. Tonight dipping to 4, but obviously could go lower again. Then tomorrow will be partly cloudy and 18 degrees cloudy on Saturday. Just a possible shower for Sunday now and a shower or two on Monday, then back to mostly clear skies for Tuesday and Wednesday.
1: That's good.
4: So, yeah, so nothing too, the only thing is not much showers on the horizon, not a whole lot of rain, which would be nice to get a bit more before before the, you know, June is out. But yeah. Look, also the shortest day of the year on Sunday.
1: Yes, quite true. The winter solstice as far as we're concerned. And I think some of the farmers at the moment out through the wheat belt are pretty happy that there's a little bit of blue sky around because they got an absolute deluge, to my understanding, just recently. So a bit of blue sky will help things start to shoot and start to grow. Always good to talk to you, Natalia. I didn't see you in the flannel last night.
4: No, I don't think you'll see me in it tonight either.
1: I'll keep trying. Thank you, Natalia. We appreciate your time.
4: Thank you.
1: Natalia Cooper from Nine Weather, keeping us informed of one of these days, I'm telling you now, you'll turn on the TV and you go, oh, she's wearing a flannel. And a guy who wears a flannel with style is a bruiser.
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5: Mitchell Freeway flowing well. Kwinana Freeway northbound busy. Anchortel Road, no delays. Graham Farmer, Northbridge Tunnel, Rigrow and Tonkin looking good, as is the CBD. Metro-wise, Stock Road still a bit slow. Northbound between Winterfold Road and South Street in Hilton. I'm Bruce Welsh on the Winner Chicken Dinner studio. Here at 6 p.m.
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1: A lot happening here at 6PR today. Just found out that the Sydney to London flight, one-way flight, all the way to the UK, is kicking in. I think the first flight will be October this year. That'll be with Qantas flying from Sydney all the way to London, which is probably timely because my next guest is there at the moment. Let's plug in the computer, shall we? It's the old computer games. There it is. Love it. There it is. Ash Wright is our Long Lunch techie expert. He's over there in the UK. And if you have any questions for him with regards to your computer, laptop, screen of any sort, give him a hoy. The number that you can reach him on is our number, 133-882, or you can text through your Q&A on 0487-999-882. G'day, mate. How are you?
15: G'day, I'm good. I haven't done the direct flight, obviously, from London to Sydney, but I have done the Perth one, which isn't going direct at the moment, I read.
1: No, it's going through Singapore.
15: Well, yes, I've done that too, but, it's a long flight. I will say that.
1: Actually, I just reminded me because they've sort of lightened up with regards to the rules and regulations going through the Middle East. You can travel through the Middle East now and the awareness, the problem has been lowered. So the threat's been lowered. So I'm assuming now that Emirates and Qatar and everything would be going through the Middle East. So when you do come back to visit family members and me, you can come back through Qatar or through Doha if you wish.
15: Well, I usually come back through Dubai, through Emirates. That's the way I've done it. But I have because I actually don't fly into Heathrow. Well, I try not to.
1: Yeah,
15: here.
1: Good call.
15: I like coming to other airports. But yes, I mean, good for travel, good for the economy, good for everything.
1: Yeah, you're an Australian in the United Kingdom. I just mentioned that that Skippy the Bush Kangaroo is coming up against the USA Bald Eagle, and we're hoping that Skippy gives the Bald Eagle a bit of a crack. Bruce said that our wedge tail, it would eat up the Bald Eagle. I love this rivalry. But over there in the UK, the England victory, was it acknowledged at all? Did anyone get a response in the news that you're aware of?
15: Did they win? Did they? No. this morning I went downstairs to make my breakfast and it was plastered all over the BBC News this morning. They were very, very excited that it happened. But there's, I think, a general sort of feeling here that that's lovely that they win. They're not going to bring home the cup. They're not going to do that. They're not going to do that. So, but I think they're third. They're ranked third, maybe?
1: Yes. No, they've got a good chance. So just be careful what you say, because we've got a lot of expats here that might have relatives still in the UK. So just, I think the English will do very well indeed. I've got to say on a couple of levels, but my only game at the moment is Australia versus, come on, Skippy the Bush Kangaroo. Take out the Bald Eagle. In other news, let's go techie, shall we, for a moment. AI. Yeah. Now, AI, you and I have discussed this at great length. You were all for it to start with. Now you're questioning certain elements, which I appreciate. And I read somewhere, well, the World Wide Web, you can never fact or fiction. AI companies are now saying that they're not going to take jobs away from real humans. Have you heard of this?
15: I have, and yesterday in the office, it's a funny AI moment. I used some AI to do some very, like, tasks that would take me a long time in, I write software for a living, and I had to, you know, convert some stuff over, and it was probably, if it was to take me time, it'd probably take me, 4 hours it would take me to do this particular task.
1: Right.
15: And I threw it to AI and I said, this is what I want. So I spent probably 5 minutes giving it the prompts that I needed. And within 10 minutes, it had done 4 hours of work for me. Did it get it right? It got it 90% right. It hallucinated a bit and I sort of had to fix it. But all in all, I probably spent 30 minutes on something that would have taken me 4 or more hours to do.
1: So, okay. So is AI taking jobs away or creating them? You live in the realm. What's your take on it?
15: Well, it's interesting because Jeff Bezos, who owns Amazon, you know, we all buy stuff from Amazon. And remember, let's remember they started as a bookstore.
1: Yeah.
15: You know, where are they now? And they've got all the space stuff that's sort of happening. And, yeah. And he's come out basically saying AI is going to create a labor shortage. There's not going to be enough people to do what AI can do. Because I think his way of thinking is it's creating all these new jobs. And I suppose we had this when I was growing up in school, they said the job you're going to do is probably not invented yet. And that's probably true now times maybe 100, you know,
1: yeah.
15: Because we are generating new jobs and new concepts. And we are, like I said, in my example, I was able to generate code and do something very, very fast to the point where, like, we've got a product manager that sits sort of with who looks after all our products. He's like, you guys are generating so much stuff so quickly, I can't keep up.
1: Good, good.
15: So
1: keep going, mate.
15: Aussie.
1: keep up the speed. keep them on their toes. That's why you're there, young man.
15: So I don't think, I use AI as a tool, as a word, like we did when the internet came out or when a computer came out, you know, we use it as a tool and it speeds us up. Yeah, it does take away a lot of jobs, you know, and we're seeing that.
1: Yeah.
15: But it is also creating a lot more.
1: Okay. We've got Ash Wright, my techie expert, on the line. If you want to give him a call at all with regards to your computer, your screen, your laptop, your iPad, even your iPhone, for goodness sake. I've got a couple of questions with regards to Apple. I'll get to those in just a moment. But if you want to ask a question of Ash, 133-882, give us a hoy. We've got him for probably, well, I don't know, 5-10 minutes from now. And you can text your Q&A on 0487-999-882. I do have a question. I'll get to the Apple one in just a moment, but I'm conscious with AI and security cameras, is there an issue here with regards to the security of your PIN numbers, for example? Because if the AI is so good and the security cameras are so good, can they potentially read the screen of your phone if you're putting a PIN in?
15: They can, and Microsoft got into a bit of hot water probably a year ago now when Windows was going to start taking photos, screenshots of everything you're typing into your computer.
1: Mm.
15: I suppose the thing we have to be aware of is we can't sort of hide from this stuff now. You can try, but your web browser that you're using on your phone, and your PC have got AI capabilities. It's not taking photos yet, but the AI is becoming quite smart in being able to determine things and in a good world, assist you. In a evil world, not so much.
1: Okay.
15: So it knows, then do we, you know, back in the day we used to go, do we trust Facebook with our data? I don't think I've heard that conversation for a long time now. Who do we trust with our data now?
1: Yeah.
15: Everyone's plugging something into Google, and you know now at the top of Google, it's got all the AI stuff at the top sort of trying to help you. Google's got problems because no one's Googling because everyone is just going to AI or clicking on those top links. Advertising doesn't work like that. So the thing I would say about your security cameras and things like that is these things are online. Just make sure you have them secured with a password that you know and make sure it's not like admin or password one or something like that.
1: Got it.
15: Because someone can get into your cameras and spy on you. And wow. I don't know if you want that.
1: No, thanks very much. I appreciate that. Ash, I want to ask you, I'll take a really quick break because I'll get more time to talk to you afterwards. Apple are announcing a few new things coming later in the year, and also a bit of a heads up too. I'm very much aware with discussions that we have had that WhatsApp is very, very big in the UK and through Europe with regards to standard communications. Here, a lot of text messages in Australia. We haven't caught up with the same percentage breakdown. If you can do a little bit of homework and tell me the percentage breakdown of WhatsApp through Europe, because I have a funny feeling WhatsApp will become more generic as a form of communication, not only for radio stations, but for everybody. And there's probably a security element in there as well. So Apple and WhatsApp. And we'll talk to Ash straight after this on 6PR.
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1: So that time at the moment, 10 minutes away from 2 o'clock, and John Nichols will be joining us in about 10 minutes' time. But I've got Ash Wright, my techie expert, joining me. I've been doing a little bit of homework. I hope that you have. My first question to you is that Apple. Now, again, you're more in the know than I am, and that's why I go to you with regards to Q&A. If anyone else has any quick Q&A, please be quick, because I've got to bid him farewell at some point. 133-882 or the text line here, 0487-999-882. Apple, I've been reading a couple of new things, allegedly coming later this year. What have you heard?
2: Yeah, so they did this thing called, and they do it every year, called the WWDC, the Worldwide Developer Conference, where all the nerds like me, I didn't go, but you go and get told what Apple's going to do. So this is not releasing any new iPhones or iPads or Macs. That'll all come around September. But a little while ago, Apple had a go at redoing AI with Siri. Those that have an iPhone, it's pretty average, the old Siri, and it's been surpassed. It was good in its time, but they partnered with Google, which was quite interesting because Google make Android,
1: That's
2: a bit weird. Anyway, basically, they're going to have another couple of years and sort of haven't been able to deliver themselves. So they've partnered up with Google, which have got Gemini, which is their version of Siri, I suppose you call their version of AI. And so they're going to sort of come together and build a new Siri as well. So that's something that we can look forward to, maybe, if we, you know, we will get it on our phones, whether we like it or not. The other thing they sort of announced is some new parental controls, for parents. I mean, everything these days is online. My wife Jess works at a school and they have iPads or Chromebooks, all that kind of stuff. So everything is with a computer, and Apple is now going to be able to give you better parental control on how long and what apps and all that kind of stuff.
1: Right.
2: They can do. Interestingly, the law that happened in Australia has just happened in the UK.
1: I saw that with, the 16-year-old social media sort of scenario, and I think that I think the Aussies are getting a thumbs up across the globe for that.
2: Yeah, I mean, a lot of people obviously didn't like it, probably those younger, the guys in the office were like, we want that here for our kids, and their wish has sort of happened.
1: Well, that's cool. Mate, and the other one that I've got to ask you about, thank you for being all over this, I do appreciate it. I'm very much aware that WhatsApp is the main go-to of communication. Now, with regards to the Broadcast Bionics software that we use in radio stations, I'm very much aware that WhatsApp is going to become a main form of communication. On some of these screens we have here at 6PR, there's Skype. Skype doesn't exist anymore. WhatsApp is the go-to. In Europe, when I was there some time ago, WhatsApp was the main form of communication. How impressive is WhatsApp? Because aren't there some security issues in there as well?
2: Well, let me start that by saying it's owned by Facebook. It's owned by Meta.
1: Okay.
2: Back to the original comment from the last break.
1: Yep.
2: Who's got your data?
1: Yeah.
2: It is encrypted, allegedly. So, and that's fine. Most messaging platforms are now. I suppose the thing about WhatsApp is it's a bit like iMessage for those that have it on, their iPhones. You can have a conversation. You can have a group. It doesn't cost you anything. Remember when it used to cost you money to be able to send, you know, a message? If you were to send me a text message, it would cost you a dollar or something like that to send it to me here in the UK. It's using data as opposed to the telco system. It was very big in South Africa because one platform there, one of the telcos, basically offered it for free. So you could call people, video call people, message people all for free.
1: Yeah.
2: Here in the UK and in Europe, because you're going across borders, everyone's got free Wi-Fi, and you and I have conversations through the week on WhatsApp.
1: We
2: know
1: do.
2: When it's been read. We can send pictures to each other. We can do a video call on it. So the flexibility is huge. I work with big broadcasters, and we're seeing massive trends of 80% of the messages coming in, to the text number, and I'll put text in quotes, the number, that it is basically WhatsApp.
1: Okay.
2: And doing WhatsApp calling, so that's not like high quality calling, and video, obviously, and the messaging, because you can have a little conversation with people, and it's quite easy. So SMS on the way out, except maybe for the older.
1: Hang on, you're talking to me. I'm probably in that zone. But will we have?
2: But you WhatsApp?
1: Yeah. So does that mean we've got the opportunity in future to text and WhatsApp one another?
2: Yeah, absolutely.
1: Okay. Well done.
2: And continue to use iMessage. So wait till AI gets involved.
1: Yeah, no, I can't wait. That's not in any hurry. I can tell you that now. Ash Wright, always great to talk to you, mate. We'll stay in touch via WhatsApp probably during the week. And I thank you again for your time and give our best wishes to Jess, okay?
2: No worries, mate. You look after yourself.
1: And the third children as well, because the two dogs have gone across as well. Ash Wright, mate of mine, also techie expert here at The Long Lunch, over there in the UK, getting up early to assist you. And if you have any questions down the track, don't hesitate, because that's why we're here. Back soon.
3: The Dockers are dominating at the top of the table.
4: Dudley first there. What a goal. Isaiah Dudley. He rode it brilliantly.
3: They haven't lost at home all year.
4: Here goes Luke Jackson from 48 metres. This will get them humming in Bunbury.
3: Will Geelong ruin that record?
5: Humphreys drifting down inside. Can he take a goal? The eyes look up. He snaps a goal. Lawson Humphreys.
3: It's Wharfie time from 6 tonight. Thanks to Medallia Steel, 6PR is football.
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5: Okay, so I've given you one clue already. Your second clue for hot celebrity with Nook Saunders is, my celebrity, is in the Rock and Roll Hall of Fame. In the Rock and Roll Hall of Fame. I've got one more clue to give you before the end of the show. So keep a listen out for that cue to call. This is what that sounds like.
7: It's getting hot in
5: here. Don't ring now. I know that you think you know what it is, but there's still a bit more time to go. One more clue coming your way. And when you hear the cue to call, 133-882, and you could win $250. Thanks to Nook Saunders. And don't forget, the end of financial year sale is now on. Yes, but when? Are you going to give us the other one? Well, you'll have to stay listening. Oh, this is fun.
4: 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News.
8: 15 degrees at 2 o'clock. Good afternoon, I'm John Nicholls. The state government will legislate a security crackdown for a major defence expo in Perth later this year. There will be a protected area around the Perth Convention and Exhibition Centre for the duration of Land Forces 2026 in early October. Police will have the power to set up checkpoints, cordons and roadblocks, keep people and vehicles out, direct people to leave and search people and vehicles. The police commissioner will be able to maintain an excluded persons list. The state government is framing the legislation as a public safety benefit. It says the right of peaceful protest must be balanced with the need to maintain order. Australia's migration rate has fallen to its lowest level since the pandemic, Nelson Scott reports.
9: Bureau of Statistics data show 301,000 people arrived here from overseas last year, the smallest amount since 2022. The latest figure is down about 5,000 from 2024 and is roughly half the COVID peak migration levels. The federal government has welcomed the drop-off, claiming more reductions can be expected in coming years. The opposition argues the decrease is not enough to quell community concerns about high immigration. Separate statistics, which include deaths and births, show Australia's population grew by 1.5% in 2025. Nelson Scott, Canberra.
8: The Prime Minister describes a protest stunt at the National Press Club yesterday as counterproductive. A banner was displayed behind One Nation leader Pauline Hanson during her speech, alleging that she'd voted against a pay rise for low-income workers. Activist group GetUp has claimed responsibility. Police are investigating. Anthony Albanese says there should be civility in political debate.
6: These actions can be counterproductive. And one of the things that I've said consistently is that we need to turn the temperature down. I think that people should be allowed to go to the National Press Club with whatever views people have.
8: The WA Nationals claim the state government is leaving councils and businesses north of Perth to fight a multi-million dollar coastal erosion crisis on their own. Party leader Shane Love has raised a grievance over the crisis in state parliament. He says previous emergency funding has dried up. Locals and shires in the North Llansillen area and beyond are facing threats to infrastructure in the tens of millions of dollars. The Nationals are calling for an end to studies on the damage and fresh funding from Labor. In finance, the All Ords is down 53 at 9,133. The dollar is worth 70.3 US cents and 12,500 rupiah.
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8: West Coast star Tom McCarthy says while the team is improving, the results need to follow. The Eagles had a heartbreaking one-point loss to North Melbourne at home on Saturday. The injured defender has told 6PR Breakfast they should have won.
10: I mean, he was quite upset with how obviously the game finished, knowing we dominated the last quarter, but he said the process we've got going is right, just the outcomes aren't quite getting there, but we should be happy with how we're playing, but not happy with the outcomes in a way, I guess.
8: The Eagles are currently on a bye. They'll face Carlton in Melbourne next round. The Dockers are coming off their bye tonight, playing Geelong at the stadium, first against third on the ladder. Alex Di Minaur is into the quarterfinals at the Queen's Club Championship with a two-set win over Denis Shapovalov. The world number six Australian says he's starting to move better as Wimbledon draws close.
11: Today, having a match under my belt, I thought was exactly what I need, and I felt comfortable, I felt sharp, and kind of playing the type of tennis that I know I can play on these types of courts, which, you know, can make me dangerous.
8: And England fans are celebrating after their team's emphatic 4-2 win over Croatia in Dallas to open their World Cup campaign. The first half saw captain Harry Kane slot in two goals, with Croatia equalising before England came out fighting in the second half, with Jude Bellingham and Marcus Rashford scoring the winners. That's the latest news and sport.
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13: Got a crash on Ennis Avenue and Ray Road intersection in Rockingham. Various lanes are affected there. Police are on site. Traffic very heavy in the area. The Mitchell Freeway flowing well. Kwinana Freeway northbound busy. Anchortel Road, no delays. Graham Farmer, Northbridge Tunnel or the CBD. I'm Bruce Welsh on Perth's traffic leader. 6PR.
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8: Down to 4 overnight, partly cloudy and 18 tomorrow. The 6-day outlook, temperatures around 19 with a possible shower on Sunday, a shower or two on Monday and a possible shower again next Thursday. Right now it's 15 degrees. More news at 2:30 on Perth's 6PR.
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5: Come on. Nice way to get into the final hour of the program. Mr. Paul Litwin, the CEO of Men's Talk, is coming to join us in just a little while. And also, before I sort of move on and continue this mad radio show called The Long Lunch, Rick sent through a text message just before I said farewell to Ash. The question was an old Seagate Maxtor hard drive. Now, Rick, could I make a suggestion? We will be talking to Ash in a fortnight's time. There must be someone that can give you some advice, and I feel quite sure from knowledge and experience myself with Ash that he can help with this. So, Rick, my apologies. I didn't get the chance to ask him the question when we were on air. It came through just at the wrong time. And also, Sue said, great to hear Ash on the radio. I do agree. Also, just about everybody in Bali uses WhatsApp. Thank you, Kev. WhatsApp is the go-to, I think, for future reference. You'll be able to contact this radio station down the track when we get a software upgrade from the computer system that we are working here. You don't need a computer system, though, to jump into the sauna.
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5: All right, this is Q. No, it's not Q to call. I just thought I'd throw that in there. This is your third clue. We're playing hot celebrity. Nook Saunas are fantastic too. High performance infrared saunas for your home at affordable prices. And that sale is on, so don't miss out. I've given you two clues. You know who it is already, I feel quite sure. Your final clue is this individual danced with Courtney Cox before she starred in Friends. I can see the video clip right now. Matter of fact, I can see the dance steps. Go, Courtney. This person danced with Courtney Cox before she starred in Friends. Now, if you think you know who the mystery celebrity is, give us a call in a little while. Don't do it now, because this is not the cue to call. What you've got to listen for is this, though. It's getting hot in here. So take off Terry Towling and you could win. You could win $250. Get the name right, get the call right, and you are on board. Thank you, Nook Saunas. Some people are calling right now. Please hold back. Be strong. We'll do that in just a little while. Speaking of being strong, it is important to be strong when you're a bloke, when you're a lady love, when you're alive and well. We need to talk more about all of our health issues, and we'll do it here on 6PR.

0: somebody that suggested that they know who the celebrity is. Maybe the celebrity should be you, Paul Litwin.
1: No.
0: How are you going?
1: Definitely not.
0: How are you going?
1: It's incredible seeing The Office suddenly, as soon as that jingle comes on, they're all doing the conga line.
0: Yeah.
1: They're doing the conga line all around The Office.
0: Yeah, it's quite true. Led by the boss.
1: Yes.
0: Yeah.
1: Amazing.
0: It's really good to see. It's really good to see. I think it's the music. I'm not quite sure.
1: I think it is.
0: Or could it be the party atmosphere that was still lingering from last night?
1: I think so.
0: How'd you pull up?
1: A bit dusty. Just a bit dusty, but let's just say it was just an incredible evening.
0: Wasn't it? And you know what blew me away is the room at Scarborough Beach was beautifully laid out with people who were real people who all had emotional stories to tell. Yeah. So many in the room had lost loved ones. Mm. And from that moment, they had reinvested in their own lives to commit to helping other people. That's what I took out of it. It was an honour and a privilege for myself and Kano to be a part of that extended family. You and I talk, and that's probably one of the reasons why we were given the nod with the trophy, which is in front of me. Who brought this in the studio? Did you do it, Kano? That's fantastic. I didn't notice that. So it's an honour and a privilege to be a part of it. But it was a great gift to be in that room with men and women so devoted to helping the community get through the tough times, particularly the blokes, but also some of the girls that were there were just stunning.
1: You know what? And hearing those voices and stories, because that's what it's all about, Todd. It's hearing those stories of these people, whatever that has been, that they've either gone through themselves or they've lost someone or, you know, like in Ben Randall's case, he lost his brother. And it was a long battle with his brother. It wasn't a short one. It was a long one.
0: And that was the gentleman from next door at the bar?
1: At the Sandbar, correct.
0: Sandbar?
1: Yeah.
0: And he was a great speaker. He spoke so well last night. So many people did. It was all from the heart.
1: It really was. But isn't this what this is all about? And that we have to be the ones together to share this. It's not one person or one organisation. We're doing this together and sharing it together.
0: Mm.
1: And that's the important thing.
0: How long have you been up and running? Because you started this, what, six?
1: So 5 years.
0: 5 years.
1: Yeah.
0: So in the 5 years that you've created Men's Talk, you've connected with so many people.
1: The emotion
0: that was in that room last night was literally beautiful.
1: Yeah.
0: And the guys who were welling up, the girls who were welling up, all of the emotions came to the surface. You must be very proud yourself.
1: You know, 5 years ago, I have to be really be honest, and we just mentioned that off air, that 5 years ago, Men's Health Week was non-existent in Perth, pretty much.
0: Yeah.
1: You could have gone, and it was not there.
0: Yeah.
1: And now, Men's Health Week is big, it's talked about, it's saying that men need to look after themselves and the loved ones around them and their friends doing that together with them. And it's okay to be vulnerable and it's okay to speak out and say, look, I'm not all right. And we had a lot of those last night were like that and saying, you know what? I realized that it was important for me to actually come out and say I wasn't okay.
0: Do you know, I met so many blokes last night who came up and gave me business cards. So I think you're going to bring it in guests for quite a while because a lot of people have been to that moment where they've decided, do I or don't I?
1: Mm.
0: And that's the pivotal point.
1: Yeah.
0: And when they make a decision for themselves, because you can train them, you can educate them, but they as individuals have to make that decision themselves.
1: Yes.
0: And that's the important catalyst in all of this conversation. The decision is made. They want to stay. But it was amazing last night how many men I spoke to who were at that critical phase where they were going either left or right, they were going in or out. They were just deciding, do I continue?
1: Yes.
0: And then when they decided to continue with their life, the integral part of the various communities within our burbs, like Men's Talk, and the charities that were, that are helping out, the not-for-profits that are helping out.
1: Yeah.
0: That stunned me.
1: Yeah.
0: There's this massive underground of people who are there to reach the guys and communicate with them.
1: That doesn't surprise me, to be honest. And, you know, what all last night was about is to celebrate those people.
0: Correct.
1: They don't make headlines.
0: Yeah.
1: They don't make newspapers and they are not in research or data or stats. But the fact that they are there, that they're picking up a phone or they're answering, you know, going for a coffee with someone or whatever it is that they're doing, and that they are reaching out to that man so that that man goes, I'm not alone. I actually do have someone who is not only prepared to listen but actually cares.
0: And also may not be a family member.
1: Correct.
0: Because sometimes it's hard to talk to your own beloved, to your own family, your own siblings.
1: Yep.
0: You don't get the chance to because they could be aware of the baggage.
1: Yeah.
0: And they might answer differently. They might answer from their point of view rather than listening from your point of view. And it was amazing last night. Two or three guys just came up and openly said to me, I would be dead if it wasn't for. Mm. And I thought, wow, what a room to be in.
1: Yeah.
0: I got goosebumps just thinking about it now.
1: Yeah. It was, you know, I call it a cherished piece because you just go, this is exactly what humanity and community is all about.
0: You bet.
1: That's what it's about.
0: Yep.
1: You know, we hear all the bad stuff and all the news and all of that. But when we have a celebration like that, and when you hear and you just hear, you know, the truth come out and the emotional truth that's there, it is so powerful. It is so, so powerful that it is, as you said, saving lives. It really is.
0: I thought about this as I was, you know, driving Cinderella home last night, and he looked extremely flash.
1: Oh, didn't boy, he? Was he just, seriously.
0: Thank you, Tony Barlow.
1: Yeah,
0: thank you. I've got to say one more time.
1: Yes.
0: Yeah, thumbs up. Yeah. I looked a bit scrappy compared to him.
1: What 1980s suit did you pull out?
0: Oh, calm yourself. It was a baggy, double-breasted. It didn't work for me, but anyway, I got away with it. But the thing that made me smile is that when we did the Knights program, we were lucky enough to win the award.
1: Mm.
0: So we did the Afternoons program, and we were lucky enough to win the award.
1: Back to back?
0: Back to back.
1: Wow.
0: Yeah, I didn't think about that until So now I have this dilemma.
1: Yeah.
0: I have this dilemma. Okay.
1: Yeah.
0: So, and I spoke to Kane about it, and he said, should I mention this to Paul? You're all about protecting men and making sure they're feeling good about themselves, yeah?
1: Mm.
0: Okay. So if we go back to back, if we get nominated in 2 years' time and we don't win, I could get depressed.
1: Oh.
0: I might need your phone number.
1: Yeah, you might.
0: I'm serious about this.
1: Oh, dear.
0: I'm a bit worried about it.
1: Yeah.
0: You know what I'm saying?
1: Oh, are you going to stew over this for 2 years?
0: I'll tell you what, we'll take a break, we'll come back. Paul Lippman is my guest in the studio. I think we'll be fine. I love the fact. I'm depressed now just thinking about it. We've got to do so much work to get nominated, for goodness sakes. Take a break, back soon.
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4: And it's 21 minutes after 2 o'clock, 15.4 degrees. Keep a lookout, folks. Those 40 flashing signs are going to pop up near the schools not too far away. I've got Paul Litwin, CEO from Men's Talk. Bit of a gala event last night for the Men's Mental Health Awards, which was exceptional. Do you know what I loved last night? Not only just being a part of it and also, you know, getting my name on the glassware along with Kano. I think it's special. The pollies were there. The people were there who have suffered and have come back from the brink. The guys and the gals who were telling interesting stories. But the pollies. Now, don't the pollies need to take in more awareness of what's happening in our community?
5: Correct. Yes, you do. Yes, they do.

0: statewide.
1: And it's statewide, literally Karratha to Esperance.
0: Which means you're helping the CBD, the burbs, the postcodes, but also into the rural areas as well, where this is quite an issue.
1: Well, it is, and it continues to be. So, you know, it's important, really important.
0: Mm.
1: And, you know, we recognise people like David Barton, who is a Lifetime Achievement Award, has been doing his work in Bunbury Busselton for 25, 30 years. How incredible is that?
0: You know, it's amazing. You think about the time and effort that he's put in over that period of time, the amount of lives that he has saved. Mm-hmm. He'll never actually know the exact figure.
1: No.
0: It's quite amazing. Amazing.
1: It is. And he does this beautiful walk on the jetty, the blokes walk.
0: Yeah, great.
1: So Mondays, Wednesdays and Fridays, and 70 or 80 blokes around that area come. He's the leader of the pack of that. And that's only one of his initiatives.
0: Right.
1: So how good is that?
0: How busy is your hub down at Scarborough Beach as well?
1: Oh, it's just gone off.
0: Yeah.
1: It really has.
0: When's the next gathering?
1: The next gathering, we've actually got a dad's program that launches next week.
0: Yeah.
1: And we're going to have that gentleman who's put that program together.
0: Well done.
1: It's all for new dads because, hey, there's no playbook for saying, hey, what was it like, Mr. Todd, when your first child rocked up?
0: Well, I didn't sleep for years. None of us did we?
1: Exactly.
0: Because we were worried about our beloveds and also the kids and everything.
1: Absolutely. So we've got this program called Dad's Up. So Dad's Up is a monthly program. These new dads come along that we're booked out already.
0: Wow.
1: And he runs it. And he runs this program.
0: What time is that?
1: For them. So that's 6 till 7:30 on Tuesday, at the end of each Tuesday.
0: And that's down at Scarborough?
1: At the Scarborough Hub, yes.
0: Wow.
1: So Dad's Up. We'll be having Jared coming as a guest. So.
0: And when are you doing the next breathing sessions down there as well?
1: We've got a bloke session actually at Rec Lab. We have a little bit of cold and hot plunging and saunas, and that's next Sunday. But that's, you've got to jump in because the blokes just absolutely love that and think it's great.
0: If you want to find out a little bit more, if anyone wants to find out a bit more, menstalk.com.au is the go-to. That's where you can get so much information and possibly even... Are those hoodies for sale?
1: Yes, they are.
0: How much?
1: They are. They're $60.
0: Nice. They're good quality.
1: They are very good quality.
0: And you look good in it, mate.
1: Yeah.
0: Because Kano was going to wear his to the gala ball last night.
1: Okay.
0: I'm glad he wore the suit. No. Thank you, Mr. Paul Littman.
1: Thank you.
0: For your time and effort.
1: Thank you so much.
0: As a human being, as an individual, as a bloke, as a fair dinkum bloke, and you have your stories to tell with mates that you have lost. Mm. So you have a history in the system as well. Yeah. You're making such an effort and that was made so obvious to me last night. Mm. Thank you for your effort.
1: Thank you.
0: And I look forward to your connection to us here at 6PR ongoing, my good friend.
1: Many years to come.
0: Yeah, good on you, brother.
1: All right, cheers.
0: Paul Littman from menstalk.com.au. You can say good day to him. If you hit up the webpage, we will also keep you informed with traffic. Here's Bruce.
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3: Still dealing with that crash, Ennis Avenue and Ray Road intersection in Rockingham. Various lanes affected there with police on site. Heading north at the moment on the Kwinana Freeway, busy Anchortel Road to Rolly Road, the Mitchell Freeway, Hay Street, then Reed Highway, and then again at Shenton Avenue. Kwinana Freeway southbound, Hay Street to Millpoint Road and Belair Drive to Russell Road. No delays, Graham Farmer, Northbridge Tunnel or in the city. I'm Bruce Welsh on First Traffic Leader, 6PR.
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6: On Perth 6PR, this is The Long Lunch with Todd Johnston.
7: Half past two, 15.4 degrees. We dropped down to, Perth got down to? What did Perth get down to last night? 2.9 degrees. Struth. Jandakot got down to 0.3 of a degree. Tonight we're getting down to 4, heading for 17 degrees. Tomorrow, Jerry is online. Hello, Jerry.
8: G'day, Todd. How are you, mate? And a big congratulations to you and the team.
7: Thank you, sir.
8: For winning the award. But I just felt compelled to give you a call. I'm picking up, I don't know if I'm reading it between the lines wrongly, but you're a great man and humble in a lot of ways. And you say, oh, no, it's not me that did that. It's the other people that work towards that. Listen, mate, we go through life and we get a hell of a lot of knocks. But when the compliments come along, take them on and own it and enjoy it and embrace it because you deserve it. You know, you can't keep giving. You've got to be able to receive, to refuel. So just keep that in mind, mate, but a big congratulations to all of you in there. Well
7: good
8: done.
7: On. Good on you, Jerry. Thank you, mate. And I'm blushing. And again, it's a bit of a team effort. I'm probably passing the ball as well, but it's a team effort here. I've got to say, we get the green light from management. The Kano is fantastic. The connection there with Paul Lippman is pretty special. And also the connection with John Nichols, who gives us news updates all the time. John.
9: Thank you, Todd. Good afternoon. The state government has announced it'll legislate a security crackdown for a major defence expo in Perth later in the year. There'll be a protected area around the Perth Convention and Exhibition Centre for the duration of Land Forces 2026 in early October. The state government is framing the legislation as a public safety benefit, saying the right of peaceful protest must be balanced with the need to maintain order. The WA Nationals are claiming the state government is leaving councils and businesses north of Perth to fight a multi-million dollar coastal erosion crisis on their own. Party leader Shane Love has raised a formal grievance in Parliament, saying previous emergency funding has dried up and locals and shires in the Llansillen area are facing threats to infrastructure in the tens of millions of dollars. The opposition argues that Labor needs to completely scrap changes to capital gains, negative gearing and trusts. The Albanese government has announced some changes to its proposed legislation. At the World Cup, England has defeated Croatia 4-2 to open their campaign. Harry Kane bagged a couple for the Three Lions, then Jude Bellingham and Marcus Rashford also went onto the score sheet. 16 degrees at the moment, 4 overnight, partly cloudy and 18 tomorrow. More news at 3.
7: Good on you, mate. Great to have you with us. And Mr. Owen Clare, Senior Investment Advisor at Shaw & Partners, is on board.
6: The Stock Market Report with Owen Clare.
7: I need to know what is going up and down. Actually, do I care? Yes, of course I care, Owen. Tell me more.
10: Hello, Todd. Well, things were generally a bit down today. The reason was that Federal Reserve meeting, which happened in the US last night, where the newly appointed Fed chairman, Kevin Warsh, left US interest rates steady, and half of the Fed board members indicated that they expect that US rates will actually be increasing later this year due to inflationary pressures. That is not what President Trump will want to hear. He wants US interest rates to come down, and it's not what the markets wanted to hear either. The Dow Jones Index fell just over 500 points, or 1%. The NASDAQ dropped by 1.3%. Even shares in SpaceX fell 5% last night. And our share market was down too today. Shares in Rio Tinto lost ground. They own 66% of a huge copper mine in Mongolia called Oyu Tolgoi. And protesters who are pushing for a greater share of mining revenues for the Mongolian people are disrupting operations at that mine. Rio shares fell $3.82 or 2% down to $183.09. BHP shares were down as well. They dropped 55 cents. The price of iron ore has fallen below $100 a ton for the first time since February. So that'll be worth watching. Fortescue shares finished down by 35 cents at $19.97. The price of gold is now at $4,300 an ounce. A possible increase in US interest rates isn't helping sentiment there. So shares in Northern Star fell 35 cents. Newmont dropped 54 cents. And Ramelius were down 10 cents today. They finished at $3.22. And lastly, Qantas have said that the first route for their ultra-long-range planes that will be arriving next year will be between Sydney and London direct. Tickets will go on sale in February next year. The 22-hour-long flights will commence in October and are expected to cost around 20% more for the direct flight than for the current one, which stops off in Singapore. Sydney to New York direct will start sometime before Christmas next year. Last month, Qantas shares traded down as low as $8.30 thanks to higher fuel costs. Today, they closed at $9.99, which was up by 1 cent. But the broader market fell and the All Ords finished down by 59 points at 9,126, Todd.
7: Thank you, Owen Clare. Great to have you on the show, mate. We'll talk tomorrow, yes?
10: Will do. Cheers.
7: Good on you, brother. Owen Clare, Senior Investment Advisor at Shaw and Partners. And look, Adam Papalia knows how football works. How do I know? Because he said this.
10: 6PR is football.
7: That was him trying to sound like this.
11: 6PR is football.
7: And when we talk football, Carl Langdon's a bit of a go-to as well. G'day, mate.
12: 6PR is football.
7: Oh, that was fantastic, Carl. You should work in radio.
12: How are you, Todd?
7: I'm excellent. Hey, welcome to the long lunch, mate. I hope you've had a bit of a kip, maybe a nice sausage roll with sauce. What have you had?
12: Yeah, no, I had a little bit of a rest because obviously with the tonight's finish, going to be finishing at about 10 o'clock tonight. So we've got a 10 past 6 game and, gee, I'll tell you what, I'm looking forward to it given where these two teams are at and how they've been playing their footy.
7: It's going to be a ding-dong game and so many people are lining up the 6PR commentary with the pictures, which I think is brilliant and it's working really well, isn't it, Carl?
12: Yeah, if you go to our win page, for those that maybe haven't gotten on board yet, you can basically, however you're watching your footy, you can align our commentary with the way that you are consuming your footy. And that is the most, I think, you know, how would you say, progressive part of the game. So it gives you that flexibility. And tonight, you know, with Frio and the three strong ins with Sarong and Johnson and Cox back in, the pressure for spots is on it, Frio. You know, you've got a bloke like Corey Wagner who's only missed one game for the whole season and he's out of the team because the depth in that club is probably at the best that it's been in their history, which is why they've been able to string all these 12 wins together.
7: Yeah, well done indeed. And, of course, the other side of the fence, you've got the weekend. There's more footy coming your way. But I think this could actually be the game of the round. Is that a fair call?
12: Oh, look, there's no doubt about that, given where these two teams are on the table.
7: Yeah.
12: But, you know, I think a side like Adelaide that finished top last year and Melbourne, who improved so much,
7: doing
12: that's
7: well.
12: The early game on Saturday, so I'm looking forward to that. Can the Giants beat Carlton? Carlton have won four in a row. Collingwood need to win to keep their top 10 hopes alive, because I can't see them finishing too much higher than probably 7th, 8th, 9th, 10th, which is going to be that new playoff spot. So, yeah, outside of those games, it shaping is the best game, because Fremantle's only loss came to the hands of Geelong. They come over here without Bartie Smith. They're out of their comfort zone. Can they get the job done here with Fremantle flying? I don't think so.
7: Yeah, mate, I can't wait for tonight. It's going to be, of course, if you're heading off anywhere near Optus Stadium, be aware with the traffic situation. But if you've done your plans, you've booked your Uber, you've worked out your tickets with regards to be at the train or whatever it is, go and have a great night out. And you can listen to Carl Langdon, Mark Reddings, Paul Hazelby and David Mundy on the team. And Carl, don't be shy. Come and join us for the long lunch on many occasions. Will you do that for us, mate?
12: Yeah, absolutely. Look, I'm always available, Todd, at any notice. And I hear you're going to be performing this weekend too. Is that right? Are the team coming along to see you play?
7: So, well, yeah, they are actually. There's going to be a few.
12: Isn't that Saturday?
7: Yeah, that's Saturday night. There's a few people here from 6PR. I think they've booked a table.
12: Brilliant. That's at the Paddo, isn't it?
7: Yeah, it is,
12: to come along and scream for the team.
7: Yeah, well, all right. Let's see where we end up. I think there'll be some screaming, but not necessarily from me. It'll be people the following day with Barocca. Thank you, mate. Appreciate your time.
12: See you, Todd.
7: Carl Langdon, a bit of a legend here at 6PR, and a bit of a legend to you, I think. If you listen to Breakfast here, you've got Carl and Mills. You're bloody brilliant. But Carl Langdon, Mark Reddings, Paul Hazelby and David Mundy will be delivering, as well as that, Lee Spurs should get a bit of a mention. He's down around the boundary. And for that reason, Fremantle and Geelong at Optus tonight. So listen closely to 6PR. And I also need to mention JB coming up after 3, leading into the game. So there's a lot more to come your way on 6PR. And there's also that little moment of magic. I wonder where that will be.
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7: Let's go. Let's go. It's the final. Well, it's not the final. It's the final 20 minutes of the show. And then you've got JB, who is actually down at Optus Stadium. As you are getting ready to go in to the game itself, you'll see the team down there at 6PR getting ready for their football moment with mouthguards in or mouthguards out. We'll talk to them in just a little while. But right now, let's get hot. Shall we get hot?
0: Guess the hot celebrity.
7: Come on.
1: Thanks to Nook Saunders.
7: Okay, we are playing Hot Celebrity, and we've just played the cue to call. Geez, you're quick. So many of you fly in. It's so hard to work out the lucky winner. But there it is today. We think. We don't know because Claire could get it wrong. I hope Claire gets it right. Hello, Claire.
2: Hi, Todd. How are you?
7: I'm very good indeed. What suburb are you from, Claire?
2: East Cannington, but Wardsley Hill.
7: Right, East Cannington. That's beautiful. Okay, so Claire, I've given you a couple of clues. I've given you three in total. Some people have been texting in the answer. They don't need to text it in. You could be lucky. Who is the mystery celebrity, Claire?
2: Bruce Springsteen.
7: Mm-hmm. Yeah! Congratulations, Claire. You have won $250 from Nook Saunders. How do you feel?
2: Absolutely brilliant. Thank you, Todd. Appreciate
7: and,
2: that.
7: And thank you for being excited. I've got goosebumps myself. I think I get more excited than everyone else. How are you going to have fun with that, young lady?
2: Well, I was just about to go in Carousel and buy a new pot set because I burnt my veggies in the pots the other day. So I thought,
7: Tell you what, it's quite painful when you burn your veggies every now and then, isn't it?
2: Digs your house out too. Yeah. Excellent. Yay.
7: Yeah, don't go away, Claire. Stay with us. We'll get all of your details. Claire's in East Kennington and she's, you know, she's not in pain, but her vegetables have been singed. She has won $250 compliments of Nook Saunders. And keep a lookout too, folks, because there's an end of financial year sale, which is on right now. Thank you, Nook Saunders. Thank you, Claire. Thanks to everyone that rings up because, if I had my way, I'd give you all the chance to be successful and, you know, dish out all the dosh. But there's only one winner, and that's how it works. And if you want to stay close to 6PR, I would do it because the hints will be coming in JB's program after 3 o'clock here on 6PR. We'll take a break and we will come straight. Actually, no, you know what? I think maybe we won't take a break. Maybe we should do something a little bit musically orientated. Our celebrity is Bruce Springsteen. Bruce, you can come out of the sauna now. Are you having a bit of trouble? Sorry, he's wedged in the sauna. I've got to, if he's ever going to be dancing in the dark, I've got to give him the chance to get out of it. I'll help you out, mate.

0: Well, we had to play that one because Courtney Cox danced with him, you know, and I'll tell you what, speaking of dancing too, I reckon down at Optus there'd be a few people dancing, particularly getting ready for the Frio and Geelong game. Jamie's down there at the moment. Mouth guard out, mate. It's not a footy game for you. It's time to get busy. How are you?
1: No, I need this mouth to work today. That doesn't sound good out of context either. But anyway, now down here today, as you get off the train, just hang a left and you can see it set up. So doing drive, from Optus today. It should be good fun. I tell you what, Todd.
0: Yeah, mate.
1: I tell you what, a lot of people in purple kind of already flowing through. So, productivity around Perth might be at an all time low today.
0: I reckon. Well, the good thing is that if you get down there early, you're going to miss the major traffic issues, which I think is a plus.
1: Yeah, that'll be a thing. It's going to be tough. Anyway, I reckon it'll be that thing where you look around the stadium and maybe 15 minutes before you're thinking, where is everyone? And then bang, the place is going to be full. I don't think there'll be a spare seat in the house. Yeah. But as you come down, come and say good day. We're going to have some fun out here today. Paul Hazelby will be with me for a while too in the lead up. So come say good day to Hayes. He's got the handball comp all set up as well. So
0: really?
1: I don't know. Take him on.
0: Yeah, exactly right. How would you be competing with Paul Hazelby with regards to handball? I wouldn't have a crack at that one. Not at all.
1: No, that's okay. Second place is all right in that scenario, I reckon. hey, also, Chris Marston will be down here. So, look, an enemy territory for him, the former Premiership Eagle, but he'll be down for the pub of the week. Thank you, Swan Draft. So, he's been out to the Basso. So close to your heart, Todd.
0: Yeah.
1: Bass and Dean, which, had a bit of a glow up of late over the last few years as well.
0: Yeah.
1: He wants to talk tonight, get thinking about this, about the best pub nights. So he reckons the Basso's got a night for pretty much everything. So we'll throw that around to pubs that do the best pub nights. But talking a lot of footy, as I said, Hayes will be here. Masto will be here. We'll find a few others as well. But come down, say good day and get into it.
0: Good on you, mate. Looking forward to it and enjoy your OB from down there. Are you then going in to watch the game or have you not been able to get a ticket, young man?
1: No, I couldn't get a ticket.
0: There
1: couldn't
0: you go.
1: Get a ticket. I'll be strolling back to the office and I reckon I'll be watching the first quarter on the telly in there and then driving home.
0: All right.
1: Listening to the boys back to Freo. Yeah.
0: Good on you, mate. Thank you very much for your time. Stay warm down there. The team at 6PR are delivering drive program JB after 3 o'clock and then it's the game. It's Freo up against Geelong. Ripper game. It's going to be a ripper night. I reckon the majority of Australian AFL people will be locked in and you can watch it. You can watch it on the TV and also get that streaming thing happening. And I say this with great respect to the commentators on TV. There's a lot more noise on radio with regards to commentary, etc. And we've got the expertise here on 6PR with Carl Langdon, Mark Reddings, Paul Hazelby and David Mundy with Lee Spurr down on the boundary. You'll get great coverage there. You go to the app, you line up the little doohickeys and all of a sudden you get a great coverage here on 6PR. It's 9 minutes away from 3 o'clock, 16 degrees. I hope they're nice and warm down there. You're heading for the game, make sure you got your purple scarf. Back soon.
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0: It's 6 minutes away from 3 o'clock. News time coming up with John ever so soon. And make aware that that 40 kilometre zone is well and truly up and running. So the guys and gals are out there doing their bit to slow people down, obviously, with regards to the cameras. And also protect your bank balance. So I'm just giving you a reminder. I'm saying that more for me than I think for you. With regards to the texts that are still coming through, one came through just a moment ago when I was talking to Carl with regards to the game tonight. Don't forget, Carl, the state WA under 14 boys are playing the Dockers Next Generation Academy as a curtain raiser for tonight's bounce down. Around about 3:35, they're going to get busy. Well, that's not far away. And we should see some future AFL talent out there. That's a really good text message. No name on that one. I think the last three numbers are 350. If you can put a name or an initial or a couple of initials, then it would be great to just acknowledge that text message coming through. But thank you to that particular number, that correspondent, for being a part of the show. Also, let me see, Paul, 36 hours to go. Go Socceroos. Yeah, it is. It's going to be a big weekend, isn't it? Big weekend for AFL footy. Big weekend for the round ball football. For those of you that care, I do. I think it's great. I think the Aussies are doing themselves proud at the moment. The fact that they took it up to Turkey, yeah, and had a bit of a win, I think that's very proud indeed. The fact that so many people across Australia, 4 million plus, watched that game. It was at a good time, and it was on SBS. SBS would be jumping up and down and saying hooray in many languages. They would be absolutely ecstatic. So the numbers are good for them at the moment. I do hope the numbers are up around 4 million when the Americans take on the Australians. Skippy the Bush Kangaroo versus the Bald Eagle. Come on, Skip. What's that, Skip? Just punched a Bald Eagle. 1-4-0. Oh, dear. One of these days. In other news, I'm just going to mention this ever so briefly. I mentioned that Dalkeith had a sale, a property sale of $15.3 million. That's a brand spanking new price tag here in Australia. Sorry, Western Australia, my correction. Hoodoo Gurus have announced their big comeback sort of tour, 45-year anniversary tour, which I think is fantastic. Random news. England 4, Croatia 2, got that one for sure. Uzbekistan 1, Colombia 3, got that one too. Also, the oldest tree in Europe has died. It was 1,000 years old. It was an old oak tree, apparently. And it has died. No new growth coming out. They dropped their leaves, the oak trees. There's no new growth. And they're really worried about it. I read a story online and thought, wow, is it climate change or is it just the fact that it's an old tree? I don't know. But this was the story that got me. We might talk about this tomorrow. 60 years ago, allegedly, in the wardrobes in Australia, there was about 40 items tops. So, you know, when we were younger, or when our parents were younger, they would go to the wardrobe, they'd pull out certain items, and there would be a total of in and around 40. Now, these days, I don't know who's doing the number crunching. Nice way to earn a quid if you can study people's wardrobes. But apparently, in the wardrobes today, there's an average. Who studied this? I'll find out tomorrow. 199 items in the average wardrobe. Now, if you're Imelda Marcos, there's probably 1,099 pairs of shoes. Actually, hang on, 20,000 pairs of shoes. If you're an Australian, you might have three pairs of thongs. But once upon a time, 60 years ago, 40 items. Now, 199 on average. That's amazing. And the other statistic that blew my mind is that 25%, between 25% and 50% of the items in the average wardrobe aren't being used. So I just thought maybe we should do a bit of a declutter. There's a lot of really good charities out there at the moment that could, you know, benefit from the woolly jumpers and the wiggle skivvies that you're not wearing. And I'm just wondering, maybe we could do like a bit of a donation drive. There's 25 to 50% of the clothes in the average wardrobe in Australia. They're not being used. Isn't that amazing? You know, I'm going to go home. I'm going to get my best flannel shirt, my best scarf, and my best tracky pants and put them to one side. They're the items that I know my wife wants to throw out straight away, but I'm going to try and save them. So we might continue that discussion tomorrow. Oh, that and a lot more. You know the game plan. And also, hot celebrity, who will be in our sauna tomorrow? You'll have to listen. JB coming in after 3. It's news time on 6PR.
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11: 16 degrees at 3 o'clock. Good afternoon, I'm John Nicholls. The WA Greens are accusing Labor of stripping citizens' democratic rights by rushing through new protest laws introduced in response to the Bondi terrorist attack and the Forest Place bomb scare. The public order bill is aimed at expanding police powers to deny public gathering permits over hatred-motivated safety concerns. But the Greens' Sophie McNeill says a parliamentary report tabled today ignores human rights experts who warn that the laws could be weaponised to silence peaceful dissent.
12: We have had a peaceful protest movement here in Perth, and I think that's part of the problem with this bill, is that it's creating a problem that doesn't exist right now. I've been part of that peaceful movement against the genocide. We've had actually a good relationship with the police, but what this bill does is it gives them unprecedented new powers to refuse permits for protests, unlike any other part of this country.
11: The state government has also announced it'll legislate a security crackdown for a major defence expo in Perth in early October. Police Minister Rhys Whitby says the legislation isn't designed to take away the right to protest.
13: We want to make sure that protest is peaceful. It doesn't threaten the lives of other people. It doesn't threaten the safety of attendees or workers or the wider community at this event.
11: The Albanese government has announced a range of exemptions as new capital gains tax arrangements are set to be passed by Parliament. Businesses with turnover of up to $10 million will still have access to the 50% CGT discount. There will also be further concessions for start-up businesses, and the 30% tax rate for trusts will be scrapped. Prime Minister Anthony Albanese says the changes are fair and come after a consultation period.
14: This is genuine reform. And genuine reform is often difficult, but it's the right thing to do, done for the right reasons, in order to give Australian workers a tax cut, in order to make sure that more Australians can get into their first home.
11: A Perth man convicted of murdering his mother to fund a lavish lifestyle with her insurance policy payout has secured a date for an appeal. 30-year-old Andre Ribello was last year sentenced to life in jail for killing Colleen Ribello in 2020. Her body was found in her running shower by another of her sons. The cause of death has not been determined. The appeal is expected to take up 2 days in September. Basil Zempelis has again taken aim at the state government over the controversial Perth Park motor racing circuit. It's been revealed work had begun on the project without confirmed interest among Supercars organisers. According to a report by an Upper House Select Committee, Supercars has confirmed there's no formal agreement to bring races to the new track. State opposition leader says it doesn't add up.
15: It really is incomprehensible to think that the government announced and launched the V8 supercars coming to the racetrack that we're going to build in Burswood, and they don't have a deal with V8 supercars.
11: Senior Minister Rhys Whitby says the review is nothing more than a witch hunt.
13: This committee was charged with looking at approvals and development across Western Australia. It has spent a year dedicated to a report on Perth Park and nothing else. What a waste of money.
11: The ASX has closed lower as US Federal Reserve policymakers signal a potential interest rate increase later in the year. The All Ords is down 59 at 9,127. The dollar is worth 70.4 US cents and 12,500 rupees.
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11: Colombia have won their World Cup clash with Uzbekistan 3-1 in Mexico City. Earlier, England beat Croatia 4-2. Ghana won their clash with Panama 1-0. Portugal and the Democratic Republic of Congo finished their match at 1-1. That's the latest news and sport.
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17: Got a crash, Tonkin Highway southbound at Guildford Road in Bayswater. The right-hand lane is blocked. Traffic busy in the area. Heading north on the Kwinana, Thomas Road to Rolly Road, the Narrows Bridge to Hay Street, then Stevenson Avenue to Reed Highway on the Mitchell, and then further up at Chenton Avenue. Kwinana Freeway southbound already building at Loftus Street to Mill Point Road. Leach Highway to South Street and then Armidale Road to Anchortill Road. No delays, Graham Farmer, Northbridge Tunnel or CBD. I'm Bruce Welsh, I'm Perth's traffic leader, 6PR.
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11: Down to 4 overnight, partly cloudy and 18 tomorrow. The 6-day outlook, temperatures around 19, a possible shower on Sunday, a shower or two on Monday and a possible shower next Thursday. Right now it's 17 degrees. More news at 3:30 on Perth's 6PR.
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1: G'day, g'day. Hey, how good? Out of the studio today, off the leash a little bit, here at Optus Stadium. The build-up, monster clash this evening. Can't wait, Freo and Geelong. It'll be a big one. Dockers off the bye, looking for 13 straights. Wowee. Anyway, going to be a fun one. Hope turning to expectation for the Dockers. Exciting times. I tell you what, just perched up here. If you come down to the footy tonight, come say hello, because as you get off the train, hang a left and you'll see us in the 6PR caravan. Get involved. Got the handball comp set up. Tani's out there get involved today, have some fun. I will have Paul Hazelby join me a little bit later on as well. So a preview, a few other Freo legends, Mark Foreman as well, will be in for sport for half four today. But yeah, come down, say good day. And there's already a few people heading down early, I reckon. A lot of purple floating through already. A few people off work early. Why not? The day for it. It's going to be a big one tonight. Hey, talking footy as well, Chris Marston, it is Thursday, so he is in enemy territory for the Swan Draft Pub of the Week today. He's been out to Bassendean, to the Basso. Had a lick of paint recently. Little bit of a glow up. Find out from Masto, how Bassendean went for him. He reckons there's a lot of those pub nights there. He reckons it could be the ultimate pub night venue. So we'll have a chat about that. Your favourite pub nights, where they are, what they are, and get involved after half three with Masto, who will be down here. Take him on in the handball game. See how you go. Good luck if you get Hayes. Good luck if you get Hayes a bit later on. Anyway, so plenty happening from down here at Optus. Looking forward to it. Plenty on the show outside of that today. Going to get to this first up, an interesting one. We've spoken about it a bit, the turf war between GPs and pharmacists. It's really heating up. And today a coalition of doctors, nurses, interestingly as well, one pharmacist, broken ranks, they've come out against increasing prescribing powers of pharmacists across the country. Now, this turf war, as I said, been going on for some time, but hitting a new level, coming to a head today. What do you reckon it's all about? Is it different groups protecting their own patch? Is it about what's best for you, the patient? Give me a call, 133-882. We've seen it here in WA, pharmacists undergoing further training this over the last few months, prescribing a range of medications. Has that helped you? Has it helped you get in to see someone? Has it helped on the cost side? Or are you sticking with your GP? Because when you're in there, other things come up. Let me know, 133-882. I'll flick a text as well, 0487-999-882. Going to have more on that in just a moment. Also today, did you catch this? Could be you. If it is, congrats. Australia's richest postcode's named today. Now, this ranked on resident income, one Perth suburb in the top 10, just one. Easy guess. Drum roll. Yep, Cop and Pepe Grove. 6011 came in at number 5 on the list, national list. What's something you see in a rich suburb you don't see in the everyday suburbs? That might be fun today. 0487-999-882. Let me know. Also a bit later, Express is celebrating not 40 years but 41. A big event happening tomorrow night. Been an amazing street press for so many local musicians over the journey. I know I'd hang out for it back in the day every Thursday. Ridden the wave a little bit too with everything digital, but long-time editor Bob Gordon will have a chat to me, Life and Times, that happening at 4:30 today. As I said off the top, the health turf war heating up today. So here in Western Australia, a few other states as well, pharmacists have had the opportunity to undergo further training so they can prescribe a range of medications. But is this the tip of the iceberg? The pharmacy board looking to ramp that up. And today a coalition of doctors, nurses, even one pharmacist actually, raising concerns around that change. Let's go to Dr. Danielle McMullen from the AMA, the president. Good afternoon, Danielle.
20: Good afternoon. Thanks for having me.
1: Yeah, good to chat. It feels like prescription pads at 10 paces here. What's going on?
20: Look, it may seem that way with sometimes how the press paints it, but really this is actually about patient safety and building what is the healthcare system that we want of the future, and how do we make sure it's connected up so that, yes, we're using everyone to their full skill mix, but that we're doing that in a way that patients don't have to tell their story 10 times over, that they are getting the right care at the right place in the right time. And we are worried that the pharmacy board's proposal that's out at the moment just doesn't have enough of that collaboration and guardrails in it to make sure that Australians are really getting the best possible care.
1: Right. So your objection for this, it isn't about self-interest, it's about the patients.
20: It is about the patients. Yeah, medicines are one of the most dangerous things that we do in healthcare, other than probably cutting people open in surgery. But prescribing medicines and medicines errors are actually one of our, one of the leading causes of preventable hospitalizations and healthcare issues. And so it's really important that when we think about who can prescribe medicines and how they're prescribed, that that's done safely. So simple things like when I prescribe a medicine, actually the fact that you've got to take that to a pharmacist who double checks that I've done the right thing and that not accidentally made an error, that's a really important safety step. And so this is about working in teams and making sure that we're keeping things like those safety steps front of mind.
1: I mean, I'm sure you would get this and feedback from GPs as well, Danielle, where if someone's been on prescription medicine for some time, there's a level of frustration about maybe having to go back to the GP. I mean, is that something that you hear and you can sympathise with?
20: Well, not as often as you might think. With changes that the government made, gosh, a couple of years ago now, to dispensing and prescribing, people can now get year-long scripts for many of their regular medications. And most people who have a chronic condition and need to be on regular medications are actually also seeing us at least once a year to have their general checkup and to get repeat prescriptions. It's really rare. Actually, you know, I'm a GP in my day job, and really unusual for that to be the only reason that someone's coming to the doctor. And of course, we've all got, you know, online mechanisms that if you happen to have forgotten to ask for a script, you can usually email or ask your GP to catch up on that out of session. And it's also, you know, about making sure how do we have the right team in place. So I'd really love to have more pharmacists working in our practices to help make sure that people understand the medicines they're on, review things, make sure that we can de-prescribe where it would be safer to do so and get people on less medicines is actually where we think our focus should be.
1: All right. So, Danielle, you're saying for you this is about what's best for the patients. What do you think the motivation is of the pharmacy board in looking to, I suppose, expand its powers?
20: There obviously, I mean, there have been some talks about access, but we think that there are other mechanisms to improve access to healthcare for patients that are more about quality of, you know, and that comprehensive access to the right care at the right time. And I think it is important that we raise concerns about potential commercial interest. Now, we know pharmacists themselves are really fantastic at medicines and medicine safety, and this certainly isn't a criticism of the individuals, but if we think of the system, it would be unusual for a place that could potentially profit from selling a medicine to also be the ones in charge of deciding whether or not that's necessary. So I think we've got to be clear-eyed about some of this and think about the settings in which it's done and make sure that we're designing a system that really does put patients first.
1: So you reckon there's a conflict of interest there?
20: I think that there's certainly at least a perceived conflict of interest and in some cases could be a real one, that if you can prescribe and dispense and sell that the products right in front of you, there are issues with that. And I think even outside of that, there's also safety concerns for the pharmacist. So we have, you know, talked to pharmacy groups who are worried about when patients can see a particular thing there on the shelf, it's quite hard to say no. And so it is, you know, it's also about thinking about pharmacists and their professional practice and how we all really work together and build safe systems.
1: So we've seen some changes already here in WA, a few other states as well. I mean, has there been any evidence of things falling through the cracks there with those changes that have already been implemented?
20: The first bit is that it's hard for patients and for doctors or other healthcare professionals to report concerns about outcomes from these trials. While they've sometimes been painted as a trial, they don't always have the mechanisms to be able to put forward concerns or complaints about outcomes. So it's hard to know, but we do have reports from a number of states and territories where these have been rolled out of doctors and patients being having experienced some harm or delays to more significant, more to other care that's needed. And, you know, it's also about that fragmentation of care that people then end up having to tell their story again if treatment isn't everything that was needed. They've got to start back at square one when they do get in to see their GP or another doctor or go to emergency. There's no connection of that healthcare system, so their story doesn't follow them, which is frustrating for patients and for the healthcare team.
1: I mean, maybe frustrating for those patients, but isn't there a level of personal responsibility there? If someone wants to go to a pharmacy, they think, yeah, this is all I need. It's a prescription. I know what's going on. They can go and do that. But if they feel like they need a deeper level of care or want that regular checkup, they can go to the GP. I mean, isn't the question there just around personal responsibility and increased choice, Danielle?
20: I think that puts a lot of pressure on the individual. So yes, we need a patient-centred healthcare system, and actually, you know, it is all about providing healthcare that aligns with what patients need and want. But it's also unfair to expect patients to have pre-diagnosed themselves and know exactly what it is that they want and need and who's got which tools available to them. So if you go to the pharmacy, they may have potentially two or three different medicines for a condition that are available on a checklist. But when you go to the doctor, they have this, you know, decades of training in how to diagnose what's actually happening based on symptoms, non-medicines options that might be available, as well as all of the medicines available rather than just those on a limited formulary. So expecting patients to understand the difference there and to know exactly what is right or wrong with them is sometimes tricky. So things like contraception, people might think that they want the contraceptive pill, but quite often when people come into my consultation room and then understand that there are other options for contraception that don't require taking a pill every day, it's things they didn't even know existed. And then they may walk away, and often walk away, making a different decision to what they thought they wanted when they walked in the door.
1: All right. You're listening to Dr. Danielle McMullen. She is the president of the Australian Medical Association. And look, I've labelled it a turf war, but you know, we've seen this, over the last, 6 to 12 months. It is heating up as well with a new proposal from the pharmacy board. And this is looking to give pharmacists, I suppose, more control or maybe more power when it comes to prescribing medications. We've seen some changes here in WA. What are your thoughts? 133-882. Would it be more convenient for you to be able to duck into a pharmacy for some of these prescriptions? Or do you take the point from Danielle that there's a bit more check and balance in place going to the GP? Is that better for your health? Let me know. 133-882. Danielle, how do you see this playing out? So, as I mentioned, the pharmacy board is looking to ramp things up. You and a bunch of others have been pretty steadfast in saying that this can't go forward. What's the next 6 months look like?
20: We want the pharmacy board to take their time and to think about this. Their primary remit is to make sure that as a regulator, they're building systems that are in the interests of safe healthcare for Australians. We've encouraged them to look at international models. Yes, there is pharmacy prescribing in New Zealand and in the UK, but it's very different there. It's embedded in general practice, and it's a real collaborative model of care where everyone is genuinely working together. And here in Australia, where we've recently had endorsements for nurses to be able to do some prescribing, again, it's a very collaborative model working together, doctors and nurses working together on how to deliver that healthcare. So that's where we, and clearly from today's release, a number of groups are focusing our energy, is to have the pharmacy board think, let's design a system that works for the future, and so that people can get that right care at the right time.
1: I know you're busy, Danielle, but what's your wait list like at the moment as a GP?
20: So, in fact, we've got my practice
1: really?
20: Has appointments available the next day, and sometimes same day. So, I mean, I'm part-time, and so there'll be times where to see me specifically, it might take a couple of weeks, but there are always appointments available on the day, and urgent patients speak to our nurse and get slotted in, even if we're otherwise full. And it's the same for practices around the country. Actually, data would show that availability on the day at your usual practice in most parts of the country is within 24 hours. So, I think we've also got to fact check some of the talk about wait lists. Not to say that we don't need more GPs, because we definitely obviously have workforce shortages, but that extends to nurses and pharmacists too. The department has shown that everyone needs more workforce. This is about how we work smarter together as well.
1: Danielle, I might have to get you and your practice over here to WA, I reckon. You know, we hear stories all the time, particularly in winter, right now, about the struggle to get in. And you know, not necessarily your particular GP, you can understand that, but just the clinic more generally as well. You know, particularly kind of right now with everything that's going around. So, if that's the case for you, that's fantastic. I wonder if it's our shared with our audience. I guess we'll find out in a moment, but, appreciate your time today. Thanks so much.
20: Thanks very much. Talk to you soon. Bye.
1: All right, Dr. Danielle McMullen there, the Australian Medical Association President. The case at your GP? Might not be your specific doctor,

0: Side traffic heavy in the area. Heading north on the Kwinana, Thomas Road to Rolly Road, and then onto the Mitchell Narrows Bridge to Hay Street, Stevenson Avenue to Reed Highway, then Shenton Avenue, Kwinana Freeway southbound, Loftus Street to Mill Point Road, Roe Highway and Belia Drive to Anchotel Road. No delays, Graham Farmer, North Bridge Tunnel or CBD. I'm Bruce Welsh, on Perth's traffic leader, 6pm.
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6: All right, let's go to Jim in Secret Harbour. What's your word on the street, Jim? G'day.
7: Good afternoon. Done the praying on the corner of Collegia and Beldivers Road. 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And on Collegia, in the morning you got sun coming one way, in the afternoon you got sun coming the other. It's a really, really dangerous intersection at the moment, and it's something needs to be done fairly quickly about it. And
6: yeah, there must all be right.
7: Every second day there must be an accident.
6: Seeing it all the time, Jim. You know what? We'll put that one to Yurko on Main Roads when we have him next Monday. Thanks for that, Jim. Steer clear. Appreciate that. If you've got a word on the street, get involved. 133-882.
8: Guess the hot celebrity.
9: Thanks to Nook Saunders.
6: Yes, we're still doing this today, of course. Just because we're out of the studio doesn't mean we haven't taken the Nook Sauna with us. Guess the hot celebrity with Nook Saunders. Now, mystery celeb in the sauna right here with us. Figure out who's inside. We're going to give you three clues throughout the show. Give me a buzz when you hear this.
10: It's getting hot in here.
6: Yeah, be listening out. 133-882 when you hear that. Let us know who the celebrity is. Get it right. $250 heading your way. Now, the first clue. This is big. 10-time world champion. That's your first clue. 10-time

0: world champion. That narrows it down. We'll give you two more clues before the end of the show. Wait for that cue to call. Give me a buzz then and let me know who it is. It's all thanks to Nook Saunas, high-performance infrared saunas for your home at affordable prices. End of financial year sale is on now. All right, a couple of texts coming through after that chat with the AMA president and a big push from pharmacies, I suppose, to wrestle back a little bit of control here and to have some more rights when it comes to prescriptions. What do you reckon? 133-882. Jamie, if someone is on medication for a long period of time and they need a script, I can't see the harm with pharmacists giving that person a script and advising the doctor that will free up the system. Yes, when a person needs another script in 30 days, they can go see the doctor, but the whole process will free up a GP to see more patients. Yeah, I just wonder what it's like out there at the moment, how difficult it is to get in. I know my local GP, my regular GP, she's booked out. I'd be lucky to be able to get in a week ahead with her. And the clinic itself, I might squeeze in, but I've got to be lucky. Ben on the text, the AMA president sounded like she was clutching at straws. Maybe. I mean, she said it's all about patient health, and I'm sure that's a significant part about it, but you can't deny that there's a little bit of control going on here. There's a little bit of a turf war and people not wanting to give up their patch. This on the text too. Bear with me, a little slow to load today. Gary, who says, no disrespect to doctors, but my pharmacy gives me plenty of useful information on my medications that the doctors don't. And another one here as well that says, Jamie, I think these pharmacists, they need to wake up. They need to wake up to the skills that the GPs have and the time that they've put into their training. Thank you. All right. Hear more of your thoughts on that. Let me know, 133-882. But right now, let's get the latest news headlines. John Nicholls, good afternoon.
1: Thank you, Jamie. Good afternoon. An appeal date has been set for a Perth man convicted of killing his mother. Andre Rebello was jailed for a minimum of 25 years after being found guilty of murdering his mother, Colleen, in 2020. His appeal hearing has been set down for September. The federal government is winding back some of its proposed tax changes. Businesses with turnover of up to $10 million will now have access to the 50% capital gains tax discount. There'll be more concessions for start-up businesses, and the proposed 30% tax on trusts is being scrapped. Prime Minister Anthony Albanese has welcomed the signing of a memorandum of understanding between the United States and Iran. The agreement had been scheduled to be signed in Switzerland in coming days, but officials have confirmed it's been endorsed early. Winners at the World Cup overnight, Colombia, Ghana and England. The other match ended in a draw between Portugal and the Democratic Republic of Congo. And Australian golfer Adam Scott will become only the second player in history to compete in 100 consecutive majors when he tees off at the US Open tonight. 16 degrees at the moment, 4 overnight, partly cloudy and 18 tomorrow. More news at 4.
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0: All right, let's head to the UK. End of Brady. Andy Burnham says change is coming. Good afternoon.
3: Hey, Jamie. So it's a big day in British politics. It's the by-election in a place called Makerfield in Greater Manchester. And Andy Burnham, the former mayor of Manchester, the man who wants to be prime minister, he is polling very well, if we believe the polls. We'll wait and see what comes out today as the people of Makerfield vote. But he did one kind of pre-election speech rally where he said change is coming. And it wasn't just a message to the people in Makerfield. I think it was a message to the country. His plan is that if he wins today, he becomes an MP, and the vibe is that he will throw down the gauntlet as early as tomorrow morning to Keir Starmer and challenge him for the leadership. So watch this space.
0: All right. Hey, England, off to a flyer at the World Cup.
3: Yeah, and Jude Bellingham scoring a brilliant goal and putting in an absolute boss performance for England last night. Croatia are a very decent team, semi-finalists last time round, finalists in 2018, and England beat them 4-2, and it could have been more. Absolutely brilliant match. Harry Kane on fire. England buzzing. I watched it at my friend's house in London, and the whole city, just the whole country, getting behind the team now. So, yeah, a great start. Wins for Scotland. and England in the opening group stages, and of course Australia as well.
0: Huge. And Harry coming home with his children next month. Will Charles meet him?
3: That's the big question. We don't know. It is an event to mark 1 year out from the Invictus Games coming to Birmingham in summer 2027. We hear that Harry will be bringing children home for soil in 4 years for them. I think learning this now, so he's giving the palace the time to find time in his dad's diary. But you would think the king would like to see his grandchildren who live in California and who he rarely sees. I mean, he rarely sees. Watch this space. It'll be very interesting. I think the concern in the palace, Jamie, is that private conversations end up on Netflix or podcasts.
0: All right. Hey, good on you. And I'll catch you next week. Thanks so much.
3: See you, Jamie.
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4: Kwinana Freeway northbound, Mortimer Road to Rolly Road, then Narrows Bridge to Hay Street onto the Mitchell, then Stevenson Avenue to Reed Highway and Shenton Avenue. Kwinana Freeway southbound, Loftus Street to Mill Point Road, Leach Highway, Roe Highway and Belia Drive to Angus Hill Road. No delays on the Graham Farmer Northbridge Tunnel. Tonkin Highway slow both directions at Welshpool Road East and both directions Guildford Road and Roe Highway southbound at Welshpool Road East and Kwinana Freeway. No delays in the city. I'm Bruce Welsh on Perth's traffic leader, 6PR.
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12: You've made it through, and this one's made for you.
0: Yes. Hello, Chris Marston.
14: JB, how are you?
0: Doing all right. You feel like you're in enemy territory a little bit here or what?
14: Nah, I love it. Go to
0: the Dockers.
14: Flag mantle, let's go.
0: You feeling it?
14: Yeah, bloody oath. So I'm actually getting up and about. I might have to go to the game now. So
0: did it feel a bit weird coming here and just not driving underneath?
14: It did, yeah. I had to park out on the budget lawn.
0: Oh, okay. Nah, what is this?
14: It was pretty good. This is a nice view, and you can see everyone coming in nice and early as well, because obviously no one works.
0: Yeah, this is it. It's a good move, isn't it? You know, Thursday night footy, get off work a little early, come down.
14: We should be here every week.
0: Well, maybe we could tee it up. What do you reckon?
14: It's better view.
0: Yeah, it's going very well. How do you think Freo go tonight, by the way?
14: Who are they playing? Geelong. No, they'll win, man. Flat out. 10 goal win, I reckon. I'm backing them.
0: Well, you are you're a man down Freo way. Freo is your area now.
14: Man, I'm as Freo as it comes.
0: Mm-hmm. You look very Freo these days.
14: I'm feeling Freo. Mm-hmm. But I am noticing a lot of more Geelong supporters walking past than I thought.
0: A bit wild, isn't it?
14: Yeah. Mm, I don't know where they've come from.
0: No idea.
14: Bandwagon, just because they play in a prelim every year for the last 30 years.
0: How bad would it be if you genuinely wanted to support Geelong? You know, you're new to the game. Maybe you just moved to Australia. And you're like, yeah, I like the Cats. Yeah, I'm going to go with that. You just look like a bit of a hanger-on.
14: Yeah, I don't like it at all. Like, you got to be a bit more like Freo, you know, pathetic for 35 years, you know, and then when they have one good year, it's really, really good.
0: Times.
14: Little backhand comment.
0: Times they are, which I would expect nothing less. Makes me love you for it. Hey, you have been, not in Fremantle, you've been out in Bassendean to the Bassendean Hotel.
14: The Bazzo.
0: She's a big one.
14: Mate, big, beautiful corner pub. I've said there wasn't too many corner pubs, but every pub I go to is a corner pub. So yeah. I've proved myself wrong. But yeah, I was pretty impressed with the reno they've done out there. And it's a really community pub. You know, it's everyone's pub. There's the amount of things that I saw that they do. There's Christmas in July, so they're doing turkey trimmings on the menu every single day for July. Monday night, there's a steak night. Tuesday night, there's comedy night. I might get the nuts right stuffed up here.
0: Yeah.
14: There's bingo night. There's a night on Saturdays, which is for mentoring kids. I've only just scraped the surface with this stuff, but like every night they were activating things for the community to come and watch. There's live music. There's live sport. So, can't really say too much wrong. That's the whole point of a pub, in my opinion, is to bring the community around and enjoy some food and a drink.
0: Man, that's why they existed in the first place, right?
14: Yeah, and thank God they do.
0: And thank God they do. You wouldn't be here right now. 133882, off the back of that, the best nights at a pub, the best nights that you've seen, and also the pubs that do it really well too. Got $100 up for grabs for the Bassendean Hotel today, the Basso. Nice to be out in Basso too.
14: Mate, it is. Good area. I don't go out there often, but it's cool to see. And you know, it's like one place in Perth, there's not too many that they didn't knock every beautiful building down.
0: True. You know? There's still a few of them there, isn't there?
14: There's still a couple floating around.
0: On the main drag.
14: Lots of average ones as well. But look, I really appreciated my time out there today.
0: Nice. All right. Oh, you went there today?
14: I went there this morning.
0: You were flying close to the sun, my friend.
14: Mate, I have been a bit, I was crook earlier in the week and it really threw me. So, yeah, and I'm catching up.
0: Now you're back, baby.
14: Yeah, and, well, the Basso got me back.
0: All right, the Basso got you back along with its nights. 133882, keen to hear from you. We'll get a few of those, $100 up for grabs for the Basso. All right, so you took a stroll in. It's a nice big corner pub. What did you make of the reno? Because I reckon it was a couple of years ago, and she was shut down for a while. Did they do a good job?
14: I reckon they've done a good job because they've kept enough of the old with the new. You know, I think that mixture's good. I think when they do those renos and it looks like brand new cookie cutter, you know, they've all used the same tile, the same interior design. I don't love that. Mm-hmm. And I did see enough old. So, look, here I am judging architecture now. I was a bit of a fan. And the menu as well itself, like, I don't know how that poor kitchen, there is 1,000 menu items.
0: Oh, it's a big boy, is it?
14: It's a big boy.
0: It's a Bible.
14: Yep. Lots of interesting items as well. So there's
0: something on there that was interesting? What's something that you thought, I didn't expect to see that on the menu?
14: Schnitzel pasta bowl.
0: I'm sorry?
14: Yeah. Chicken schnitzel pasta bowl. I didn't get this, obviously, but that was interesting. Ubi burnt Basque cheesecake.
0: Okay.
14: I can live
0: with that more than the chicken schnitzel pasta.
14: Yeah. I would have got that chicken schnitzel had I seen it earlier. But yes, I didn't go that way. But yeah, the poor kitchen, is working for it.
0: Well, they're doing things differently. Okay.
14: Yes.
0: So what did you make of the menu outside of its size? A few classics on there too?
14: There's definitely the classics. There's lots of different sections. I went with, I've been, did this last 2 weeks, I've just realized fish tacos, and then the char-grilled chicken skewers, which is my favourite.
0: How were they?
14: Good char? Dukkah and, like, some of the more hummus and some chorizo sort of vibe to it. And I kind of felt like I went that way because it made me feel kind of healthy because it wasn't fried for a change.
0: Yep.
14: And, yeah, it was quite delicious. So, and that was on the grazing menu, so, like, I was by myself. Mm-hmm. So I just, you know, had a little nibble, but quite substantial.
0: Where are you, mates? What's going on? Pub on your own?
14: Oh, no one wanted to come to Basel.
0: Really?
14: At 11:30 on Thursday morning, unfortunately.
0: Missed my invite. Actually, I was already in the office.
14: Yeah, you would have been sleeping in this
0: place. What do you think of the little mobile studio? How bad is it?
14: It's very impressive, actually.
0: Mm-hmm. You like it?
14: Yeah, I can wheel this around everywhere. We just do it from our house.
0: This is it. Yeah. All right, we can see the future.
14: Is it capable? We got Starlink. We're all good, eh?
0: Yeah. We're ready to go. I got a little heater
14: technology
0: in there, too.
14: How good.
0: Heater not working today. Hence the beanie. How did you, this might sound like an odd question. Chicken skewer. So it came on the stick, hey?
14: Yeah.
0: How did you eat it? Are you trying to get it all off the stick and then you're eating it like that with your knife and fork? Are you picking it up and biting at one end and then nibbling down the side? I reckon a skewer is hard to navigate.
14: I'm really glad you asked me that question because I would never have thought about it, but I do have a technique that's just...
0: Because you're a skewer man.
14: Well, it's not something I think about. It's just something I do every time. First one is the bite off the end.
0: Yeah.
14: So I use the skewer, bite off that first bit, and then I fork the rest off.
0: You fork the rest off.
14: Yeah.
0: Okay.
14: So I find that tastes better.
0: Yeah, that's good. I like that better than bites and then trying to bite down the side and lose a corner.
14: Yeah, no. Okay. Bite, bang off.
0: You also get a nice mix between...
14: You know, I was putting in the dukkah and all the other stuff, you know.
0: So that's what you
14: want
0: to do.
14: Everything.
0: So you could roll it around a little bit, could you?
14: Yeah, you get a little bit more moisture, some texture on it, you know.
0: Nice.
14: Just really get all the flavours going.
0: All right, so chicken skewer was good. And then you had some, what was it, fish tacos?
14: Fish tacos.
0: Yummy.
14: Just, they were stock standard, but very good.
0: Yeah. Yep. Hard to get them wrong, I reckon.
14: I agree. But it also seems fancy. You know, it's because it's on that little mini taco. I think it's more fancy than fish and chips.
0: It does feel fancy.
14: Slightly fancier.
0: Yes, one thing I've never ordered at the pub, fish and chips. Not once in my life have I ordered fish and chips.
14: Yeah, it's been a while, eh? I might do that next week.
0: Okay.
14: Yeah.
0: All right, depending on where you go.
14: Yeah, true.
0: All right, we're going to come back with Masto, Swan Draft Pub of the Week. He has been reviewing the Bassendean Hotel. We've got a score out of 20. A heap of nights there, a night for every occasion. What are your favourite pub nights? Might be a bingo night. Who's doing it well? Chase the Ace is big. Let us know today. 133-882, $100 to the Basso, up for grabs. That's next.
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4: Got a crash in the Northbridge Tunnel eastbound entry. The left-hand lane has blocked traffic. Slow on approach. Going to slow things up for people heading to Optus this afternoon. Crash 2 on Collegia Road westbound after Kwinana Freeway in Baldivis. Various lanes affected there with towies on site. Heading north on the Kwinana Mortimer Road to Rowley Road. Then Narrows Bridge to Hay Street onto the Mitchell, Stevenson Avenue to Reed Highway and Shenton Avenue, Kwinana Freeway southbound, Loftus Street to Millpoint Road, Leach Highway, Roe Highway and Beeloo Drive to Anchortel.
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26: You made it through. This one's made for.
0: Yeah, at the Bassendean Hotel with Masto today, the best nights. There's a range of a Masto out at the Basso, something on every night.
14: I mean, every single night.
0: It's kind of a good way to get people in, isn't it? Offer a bit of value, have some fun.
14: Yeah, but I think these ones were like really, you know, the one that stood out, I think I mentioned, but I can't remember what day it was. I think it was Saturday. Well, Saturday is kids' day, so they have 1 to 3 specials for the kids, nice. Like activities and stuff. Mm-hmm. But the mentoring program that they're doing for kids as well is like, that's pretty cool.
0: It's different, yeah.
14: That doesn't exist. No. Most places, and that's especially out in Basso. I reckon you're a little bit further away from the city or whatever.
0: Yeah,
14: like big pub like that. It's cool that they're giving back.
0: All right, best pub nights. Let us know 133 882. Vote from AJ, who's in Warwick, who says the Greenwood Hotel. They've got to pick the box between 4 to 6 Saturday arvos. I don't know exactly what that is. Footy races, great atmosphere, solid hotel. The Greenie.
14: Yeah, that was. Can't say I've ever stepped foot in that.
0: Really?
14: No. Nah.
0: That was my...
14: Hopefully this is on the list, because I'd like to go see these places.
0: Okay. that was kind of where I grew up, just around the corner from the Greenwood Hotel. Good fun. I won a wild turkey singlet there once.
14: Ooh, class.
0: Yeah, reckon yeah, exactly. Yeah.
14: Gobblers.
0: That was exactly right. That was my classy era. Thank you, AJ. 133 882. If you've got a good night for us, tell us where the pub is. Let us know. Masto, so the Basso, good food. Nice old building as well. Yep. What else kind of struck you about the joint?
14: I suppose that the oldness is one thing.
0: Bit
14: the
0: of
14: height
0: heritage.
14: Of the building itself, oh, yeah. quite impressive. It's a big, it's a bit of a, it's got a presence about it, I suppose. What more can I really say? It was a big, beautiful pub.
0: Yeah.
14: And they've done it well. And I think they're part of a big hospitality group, but it didn't seem that way. Like the active, like ability, they're trying so hard to engage the community around. Like, yeah, it's rare, as I said earlier. So it's cool to see.
0: It's the main one on the drag there too, isn't it?
14: Yeah.
0: It's building a little bit in Bassendean. Was that? Did you see much else around?
14: I wasn't paying that much of attention. Believe it or not,
0: you're a man with a plan.
14: I was in and out. Yeah. But yeah, I love the Black Ducks too, so they're not too far away.
0: And my boys.
14: Are they your boys?
0: Yeah.
14: Swan District. That's a weird
0: man.
14: One, man.
0: Is it?
14: Yeah. Why well, you from? You're West Perth territory, aren't you?
0: Greenwood, Warwick, but we're in the Subi area.
14: Oh, right.
0: But my uncle was the one who got me into footy, and he lives in Bassendean.
14: And he,
0: so he'd take me down to
14: Basso. That's the way. I mean, I've had some shocking days out in that oval.
0: Really?
14: Absolutely terrible.
0: It's the worst day I had at Bassendean Oval.
14: Oh, man, I got dropped 1 year at West Coast and had to play out there, and I've just never been more abused in my entire life. But,
0: really?
14: Yeah.
0: I think
14: I gave a little bit back too, so it wasn't a good day for me.
0: That doesn't sound like you.
14: No, but I like the Canbar.
0: The Canbar's good.
14: Yeah.
0: Why don't we see more Canbars? It's
14: I wonder why.
0: Maybe your experience was part of it. I didn't see you out there. Did you ever go on the handball comp earlier?
14: I didn't, but I'm looking at it now and it's getting me excited.
0: Still
14: there's,
0: got it?
14: There's no one's out there though. Why is no one?
0: There was a few. And now we've got the boss there stepping up to have a crack, I reckon. All right. So out of 20, this is going to be a tough one, I reckon, for the Bassendean. Where do we land?
14: Oh, mate, again, something that I struggle with is these point scores. And we've got so many good pubs in WA, so I don't even know What's the leaderboard looking like?
0: It's pretty strong. I mean, there's a couple in 19 territory, I reckon.
14: Is there?
0: Yeah, and then there's a few in the 18s and a few in the 17s.
14: I reckon this one's finding itself in the 16.99 area.
0: 16.99?
14: Yeah.
0: Okay, 16.99 out of 20 for the Bassendean Hotel. Get down there. Currently, Little Creatures is leading.
14: Are you sure?
0: Yeah, Little Creatures is the leader so far.
14: What about, didn't...
0: We have to do a score check.
14: The big fella out in Vic Park. Why can't I remember the name?
0: The Bailey Hill.
14: That got a monster, didn't it?
0: I think you got very excited.
14: I did get pretty excited. That was the second place I've been to as well.
0: Actually, no, you're right. We've done a review of the score check, and it's the Bailey Hill out in front, followed by Little Creatures.
14: There you go.
0: All right.
14: Strong leaderboard.
0: Still can't beat the Bailey Hill. You were there early doors as well.
14: The second venue I went into.
0: Wow.
14: Yeah.
0: Okay.
14: Yeah, well, so maybe I have to do some revisits and just assess these scoring. But no, I'm very
0: trying to get another lunch at the Bailey Hill. Very good. All right. It's going to take some catching. We'll catch you next week.
14: All right. Good luck, Freo. Let's go.
0: What's your tip and margin tonight?
14: 10 goals.
0: Wow.
14: Flag mantle. Let's go. I'm booking flights.
0: Okay. Chris Marston. Just moonlighting a little bit with some footy commentary, and also with the Swan Draft Pub of the Week. How good. If you're around and you're heading down to the footy, as you get off the train station, just take a little left. Just come and say good day. We are here. Masto about to head off, but Paul Hayes will be not too far as well. Get a bit of a preview of what's coming up with Freo and Geelong later tonight.
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3: Checking metro congestion for you. Thomas Street northbound at Hay Street and Subiaco. Stirling Highway westbound at Queensley Drive in Claremont. Wanneroo Road northbound at Hepburn Avenue in Greenwood. Ocean Reef Road westbound at Trappers Drive in Woodvale. And Armidale Road eastbound at Little O Road in Treby. I'm Bruce Welsh from Burst Traffic Leader 6BR.
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10: On Perth 6PR, this is Drive with Jamie Burnett.
0: Yeah, sure is. Right here at Optus Stadium today. If you're getting off the train, hang a left. Come and say good day. Come say hello to us in the caravan today. We're going to head out and about actually because it is starting to really build up. Well done to all the employers across Perth today, letting all the Freo fans out early because there are plenty down here. Future Long supporters as well. Our roving reporter today, Tani Graham, has been out and about. She's found a few cats. They're over here from Victoria. She's going to have a chat to them out of the news at 4 o'clock as well. So good to see that. Plenty of Geelong support, probably more Geelong supporters than I expected. Maybe they're here early because they're on break, having a holiday. They're getting out for a little bit of West Australian hospitality ahead of the big match tonight. But Tani will bring you a few of the sights and sounds of Optus Stadium, Freo and Geelong. Can't wait for it. Going to be a ripper. Freo searching for 13 on the trot off the bye last week. Does that play anything into it, having a week off, or is it just still game on for Freo? I don't know. I reckon they keep marching. It's going to be a big one tonight. Very much looking forward to it. We'll do that. Also, hey, an update on what's happening. Just a few kicks of the footy from here. At the Burswood Park and the racetrack. Some new news there, a new report. We're going to get into that out of the news at 4 o'clock as well. Plenty happening. Mark Foreman not too far away. Come down for the handball comp. Want to find a few stars. All that coming up. News time, 4 o'clock.
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11: 16 degrees at 4 o'clock. Good afternoon, I'm John Nicholls. Almost 3 million Australian small businesses with turnover of up to $10 million will now be eligible for the 50% capital gains tax discount. The federal government has made the change following a growing backlash against its May budget. Startups will also be given extra concessions and the proposed 30% tax on testamentary trusts will be scrapped. Small Business Council Chief Executive Skye Cappuccio says the back down is welcome, but the government must go further.
12: There's also some worrying barriers in place to starting and growing a business, and we really need concerted effort across all levels of government to address those barriers so that our young people who do want to step into starting a business feel like that's a good way to go.
11: The state government says a major defence expo in Perth later this year will be the subject of a legislated security crackdown. A protected area will be established around the Perth Convention and Exhibition Centre for the Land Forces 2026 Expo in October. The event was last held in Melbourne in 2024 when violent clashes broke out between police and anti-war protesters. Police Minister Rhys Whitby says the government needs to keep attendees safe.
13: We would be accused of falling down in our duty if we did not pass this legislation and we had similar scenes play out in Perth. People have a right to protest. What we don't want to happen is violent disruption that harms people.
11: WA Greens MP Sophie McNeill says it'll be a waste of taxpayers' money and an overreach of police powers. She says Perth doesn't experience unrest of the kind seen over east.
15: This is the third bill in less than a year that this Labor government has introduced which will restrict the right to peaceful protest. We're in the middle of a cost of living in a housing crisis and this is what the government is prioritising. The government is going to spend $11.5 million of taxpayers' money just on security for this weapons fair. I mean, these guys can provide their own security.
11: The state opposition leader says members from all sides of politics can agree that the start of the Perth Puck construction has been mishandled. A report tabled in Parliament has found the state government still doesn't have a formal agreement with supercars organisers, despite already beginning earthworks on the circuit on Perth Park. Basil Zempelis says scrutiny is mounting.
16: Well, I think there are members from more than one party on this report, including
1: members other than just Labor and Liberal. Members behind me have said in the briefing that I was just in, they were not or are not Liberal supporters, but they stand on the side of what's right and what's not right.
11: Migration has fallen to its lowest level since the pandemic. Bureau of Statistics figures reveal Australia's population grew by about 301,000 last year. The reduction puts Labor on track to meet its goal of close to 295,000 new permanent arrivals this financial year. Perth Arena has beaten the odds to be crowned the number one UFC venue in the world. Dane Mepham reports.
14: Following on from last month's historic UFC Fight Night 275, Perth Arena has been praised by American publication USA Today's Sport Readers. It was the sixth time the venue has hosted a UFC event and the first time one has been held on a Saturday night in Australia. The award was decided through a public vote conducted by the broadcaster, with Perth triumphant over iconic venues such as Abu Dhabi's Etihad Arena and Madison Square Garden. The win was credited to WA's passionate UFC fan base creating a world-class atmosphere. Dame Mepham, Perth.
11: The All Ordinaries is down 59 at 9,127. The dollar is worth 70.4 US cents and 12,500 rupees.
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11: West Coast's Tom McCarthy says he's using this week's bye to look after his injured hamstring. He's told 6PR Breakfast he aims to be back playing for the clash with Carlton next week in Melbourne.
16: I've just got to tick off trainings this week. That's the key metric. And then once I do that, hopefully I'll play.
11: And the Dockers take on Geelong this evening at the stadium. That's the latest news and sport.
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19: Couple of crashes on Tonkin Highway. The first one northbound to Kewdale Road in Kewdale. The right-hand lane is blocked there with towies on site. The other one, Tonkin Highway southbound at Dunreeh Drive, Perth Airport. The left-hand lane is blocked with towies and ambulance on site. Once again, traffic heavy. Heading north on the Kwinana, Mortimer Road to Rowley Road. The Mitchell Freeway narrows bridge to Hay Street. Stevenson Avenue to Reed Highway and Shenton Avenue. Kwinana Freeway southbound, Loftus Street to Millpoint Road, Leach Highway, Roe Highway and Beelia Drive to Ankertill Road. I'm Bruce Welsh on 6PR.
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11: Down to 4 overnight, 18 tomorrow, the 6-day outlook, temperatures around 19 with a possible shower on Sunday, a shower or two on Monday and a possible shower next Thursday. Right now it's 16 degrees. More news at 4:30 on Perth's 6PR.
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0: All right, tell you what, out of the studio, happy for that today as well, with Fremantle and Geelong really starting to build here at Optus Stadium. Plenty of people out of work early, getting here nice and early. It's going to be a big one tonight, and handball comp going off as well. Seen some nice skills today. Been very, very good. Skills so good that I haven't got out there yet. But Tani Graham, our roving reporter, has been out and about, having a bit of a yarn with a few today. And Tani, you found yourself a few in enemy territory today. Who's with you?
3: I did. I'm here with Moose and Lennox, and yeah, just like me, they find themselves in enemy territory. You guys have popped over from Vic.
5: Yeah, we're here from Victoria for a work conference with our business conquest pools. So we're here to rub it in and let Fremantle know we've beat them once, and we'll do it again.
3: Yeah, okay. Nice plug. and you guys had a little bit of a go with the kicking and the handballing. Who do you reckon was a bit better?
6: Oh, it would be me. Yeah, beat him a few times, got it in, yeah.
3: You did. It was impressive.
5: Yes.
3: It's embarrassing. Do you play?
6: Yeah, I play footy. Yeah, play for the Shepparton Swans.
3: Okay, yeah. Here you go. And you don't?
5: I used to, a long time ago, so that's why I let him win.
3: What do you guys reckon is going to happen tonight? How are you feeling? Confident?
6: Yeah, Geelong should get over the line, beat him. Yeah, yeah.
5: Yeah, I think it'll be close, and then we'll beat Freo by a goal.
3: Yeah, definitely some booze around, guys. Be careful. Don't say that too loud. Yell it into the mic if you want.
5: Yeah, exactly. We'll be pretty quiet if we win. I don't think we'll be rubbing it in too much. We've got to make it back to Crown tonight, so see if we get past the pub.
3: Yeah, exactly. And you haven't actually seen a game at Optus yet, is that right?
5: No, this will be our first game, so yeah, it should be exciting.
3: Yeah, okay. But you were here for an event last night. Yes. So what did you think of the stadiums?
5: Yeah, no, it's amazing. Yeah, it's, we were here for national awards last night, and it was great fun. So be good to watch a bit of footy here.
3: Yeah, okay. All right, and you think Freo will still come through with the flag? Are you guys going to jump ship maybe, come over?
5: Oh, they're my second team, so if we don't win it, hopefully they do.
6: Yeah.
3: It's always the second team, isn't it, when they're winning?
5: Exactly, yeah, we're on board.
3: Cool. Thanks, guys.
0: Thanks.
3: Have a good one.
0: All right. How good? Good on you, Moose. Good to see you. Nice little plug for the pool business over there. And Vic, I didn't realise had such a big national conference over here for the pool industry. Anyone at that last night? Give us a buzz. 133-882. Good to see a few opposition fans getting into it. Good spirit. And yeah, there's a lot of Geelong supporters out here tonight. A lot of Geelong supporters. Maybe they're just the ones that are getting down nice and early. Going to hear from a few more. Tani will be out and about. Come down and say good day. All right, now as I said, here at Optus Stadium today, just a few kicks away. Few kicks away of the footy from Burswood Park and the upcoming racetrack as well, all pushing ahead. But today there was an interim report into the development. It was tabled into Parliament today, and Neil Thompson was speaking about it earlier on from the Select Committee into Land Development and Planning Chair. Take a listen.
7: This interim report, which focuses on the Perth Park, colloquially known as the racetrack, and of course the park is more than the racetrack, and I can say up front that members of that the committee largely supports the non-motorsport component of the development that's occurring at Burswood Peninsula. However, the elements with respect to the motorsport development do not stand scrutiny when properly assessed against the evidence with respect to particularly probity and integrity in the decisions that are being made by the state and state agencies. May I start first with the fact that the contract has not yet been established with Supercars. So a decision has been made on a project which is allegedly valued at $217.5 million. Reports that have been presented by the head of infrastructure Western Australia and estimates could suggest that might be as high as $300 million. That investment has already largely been made, and construction has started at that site before the contract has been established.
0: Okay, Neil Thompson there, who's the chair of the Select Committee into Land Development and Planning. Now, Karen Vernon is the mayor at the town of Victoria Park. Good afternoon, Karen.
8: Good afternoon.
0: What grabbed your attention in this interim report?
2: Well, I think the first thing that grabbed my attention was that the committee's findings clearly validate our community's concerns, and I think the wider Perth community's concerns about the lack of due process that the government has put in place around this project from the outset.
0: I mean, when you look at it, Karen, and where it's at right now, I mean, have you lost hope on this? I know you've been against it, but is this all steam ahead, and at the moment it's just about identifying a few things that should have happened?
2: Look, I mean, there's no doubt the state government is powering ahead with this particular project. They're literally not stopping to consider any viewpoints that might differ from theirs along the way. So in that regard, I don't hold any hope, if that's what you're asking me, that there's a clear pathway to stop this project. I don't think that there is at this time. But I certainly haven't lost hope that our government can actually listen to the people of Western Australia and spend some time looking at the committee's findings and work out how it can do better for large project management of this nature, particularly when we are in a cost of living crisis and the state has record underinvestment in housing, in health, in education, and even in law and order. So there clearly is a moment for reflection here for the state government. If they don't take that moment over this project, then I think that's something that's going to come back and haunt them later.
0: You spoke about the consultation period and the process, I suppose, that was undertaken. What did the report find in that space?
2: Well, the report found that there was no genuine community consultation undertaken for this. They didn't accept the government's many attempts to paint the process of consultation as having taken place through the state election in 2025. Yes, there was an announcement. It was 8 weeks before the election took place. It was before the writs had even issued for the election. And to the extent that they made one flashy announcement about this, you wouldn't find a piece of written Labor Party campaign material that talked about this particular project. Certainly wasn't something that featured in the local Member for Victoria Parks campaign for re-election. So quite clearly there was a strategy by the state government about announcing this project in the lead up to last year's election. But you don't do genuine consultation with people by asking them afterwards, well, what colour would they like? What you do is ask them in the beginning, do you actually want this or not? And to suggest that the election result was effectively a referendum and a mandate for the state government to deliver this particular project, well, I dispute that. I still meet people today who don't even know about the project and once told about it are firmly of the view they wouldn't support it.
0: So do you think this will change anything going forward for further projects?
2: You know what? Normally, I'm probably a bit of a pragmatist, but I'm probably going to say, sadly, I think not. I think the state government has a track record of doing this again and again. They did this with elevated rail on the Armidale rail line. They've done it in relation to the ferry terminal at Matilda Bay. I think there are many other examples that are perhaps not as prominent in the media's eye. But I certainly think that those who advise the government would be well placed to start advising the government that they do need to start looking at this sort of thing.
0: You make a good point. You know, some things catch wind, others don't. Why is this one that's stuck? I mean, when you look at the spend, it is a lot of money, but when you look at the total budget, it's a drop in an ocean. Why do you think this is something that has actually really caught the attention of many, Karen?
2: I think one of the reasons it's caught the attention of so many people is because of the way in which it was announced. People didn't see it coming. And certainly, if you look back at the WA Labor Party's announcements at last year's election and you look through the whole gamut of them, they are exactly the types of announcements you would expect to see a party in government making in order to support its claim to be re-elected, except for the racetrack. And don't forget, this wasn't announced as Perth Park, a sporting and entertainment precinct. It was announced triumphantly as a motorsport street circuit for Burswood Park. So I think people were quite shocked by the idea that there would be this one standout $217.5 million precisely costed project in amongst a swathe of commitments towards things like health infrastructure, roads, rail, etc. So I think people were surprised by it, and because of the timing, that meant that many of their opportunities to rally together and actually put forward the arguments against it were going to be lost to them because of the short notice. But I think the second thing is, and this is my perspective about what I hear from my community, is that this is a great piece of green space in inner city on the river. It is something that draws people not only to the town of Victoria Park and to that part of the world at Birdswood Park, but actually draws visitors. People do actually love beautiful green spaces where they can walk and cycle and enjoy themselves outdoors right on the doorstep of Perth City. And to suggest that that's going to be taken up by a significant amount of infrastructure that is supposed to be for one race a year, that is something that I think people consider is completely preposterous and outrageous, and they cannot understand it. It doesn't make a lot of sense. Our inner city spaces are valuable. Our green spaces are actually more valuable. And the state government would like us to put significant housing density in the inner city areas. So in other words, loads of apartments to deal with our growing population. Those types of dense living situations need green space more than anything. They don't need a racetrack. They need green space. And here you go, there's a great green space that was just waiting for its next life at Birdswood Park, and now it's not going to get that.
0: Would you be opposed to any development there, or is it just the racetrack component of it itself, Karen?
2: I've always made it really clear, Jamie, that I don't have the slightest problem with the plan for an amphitheatre. That's part of the Birdswood Park Board's 20-year vision, and yep. The Town of Victoria Park has always been a supporter of that from the get-go. There was also the proposal for a forest precinct down there for urban forest to really enhance the parkland, and we 100% support that, and we'd love to see so much more done there. But what we now know is that the government's plan for that entire area is to take 4% tree canopy and turn it into 12%. And Perth is already the lowest tree canopy capital city in the whole of Australia, and we need probably 30% tree canopy. So actually, there's nothing for the state government to pat themselves on the back about here, putting up potentially 12% tree canopy. So I certainly don't have a problem with the original plans. I don't have a problem with cycling. I don't have a problem with our community coming together to be able to do cultural events and artistic events and the like in this area. It is about the racetrack, and as I've said 1,000 times, I'm a motorsport fan myself. I enjoy watching and attending motorsport racing, including supercars, but I'm a firm believer it needs to be in the right location, and I'm a firm believer this is not the right location.
0: All right, good to chat to you today, Karen. Thanks for your time.
2: Thank you.
0: Karen Vernon is the mayor at the town of Victoria Park. So that interim report was released into Parliament today. Wondering your thoughts off the back of it. So it did speak to a lack of consultation, the process there. As you heard there from Karen as well, it detailed really the timeline of how this all came to be, and found that the site establishment, the earthworks, they began on that peninsula for that racetrack before Labor had secured an agreement with the Premier Car Racing Organisation as well, the thing that it's built for. What are your thoughts on that today? 133-882. The Deputy Premier was quite strong in hitting back against those findings today. She labelled the committee a sham and stated that the report was littered with mistakes and falsehoods too. Where does it stand for you? Going to happen. How do you feel about it? Will it change anything down the track? 133-882.
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0: All right, let's go to Richard in Stirling. What's your word on the street?
4: Hey, mate, how are you going?
0: Doing well.
4: Just reporting a crash on the Mitchell Freeway heading north between Hutton and Powers, two cars in the left lane, bit of junk in the middle, the left two lanes, everything looks okay, but yeah, just rubbish on the road.
0: All right, look out for it. Thank you, Richard. If you see something, hear something, get in touch. Word on the street could land you $100 as our weekly winner, or $10,000 at the end of the year. 133-882.
28: Jamie's pin to win number is
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19: Kwinana Freeway northbound, Thomas Road to Rowley Road, then Farrington Road and then Leach Highway. And Millpoint Road to Hay Street onto the Mitchell, then Hutton Street to Reed Highway and Shenton Avenue. Kwinana Freeway southbound, Vincent Street to Millpoint Road, Mount Henry Bridge, Leach Highway, Roe Highway and Belia Drive to Anchotel Road. No delays, Graham Farm and Northbridge Tunnel, Tonkin Highway both directions, Welshpool Road and Guildford Road, and then again southbound at Dunreath Drive. I'm Bruce Welsh on Perth's Traffic Leader, 6PR.
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4: On Perth 6BR, this is Drive with Jamie Burnett.
0: Sure is. Hey, after half four, Mark Foreman will be here in the studio. A little bit of a preview of sport, preview of tonight. As I said, good to be down here at Optus. If you're coming in off the train, hang a left, come and say good day. Tani trying to wrangle a few Dockers supporters. Interestingly enough, a lot of Geelong supporters wanting to chat to Tani. Not so much the Dockers. They're a little bit nervous. The more they win, the more nervous they get. Looking for 13 on the trot. Lucky for some. Lucky for some. We'll see how it goes tonight. Anyway, if you're heading down, come over. You'll see us in the 6PR caravan. Plenty going on. Gonna have Paul Hazelby out at 5 o'clock as well. Looking forward to hearing from Hayes how he thinks tonight is gonna go. Couple of outs for Geelong as well. Big outs. A big out for Geelong and a few ins. Caleb Saprong, the big one for Fremantle as well. So, gonna be a good one tonight. Looking forward to it. Hey, you might have caught this. The Albanese government says changes to tax policy are always continuous. There you go. As it winds back some of its proposed changes. I mentioned this to Alana McTiernan on Monday on Politically Speaking. You know, is there a case here of kind of shooting to the moon because you know there's going to be some pushback and then you've got some negotiating space as well? I reckon there might be. Now, businesses with a turnover of up to $10 million will now be able to access the 50% capital gains tax discount. There will be greater concessions for startup businesses, and the proposed 30% tax on trusts will be scrapped. There you go. Prime Minister Anthony Albanese was asked if the changes were due to negative polling on the budget. Have a listen.
5: Our ranks are very supportive of this reform. That's the first point that is critical. I lead a government of 124 members who are committed to actually making a difference for the country, who weren't prepared to sit back and say, we know the housing system's broken. And I haven't seen any articles, even in those publications that tend to not be as supportive of reform as others. I haven't seen any article by any serious commentator saying the housing system is working for Australians.
0: All right, there you go. That's the Prime Minister, Anthony Albanese. So obviously post-budget, polling hasn't been great. A lot have been critical on the impact on businesses, on investments, on startups as well. There you have it, some changes announced there. I do think with this stuff, it is shoot for the moon, isn't it? It is shoot for the moon, and then you've got some negotiating space to be able to wind things back. Not the worst way to do it. 133-882, if you have some thoughts on that. Jamie, here we go again. Talking about the opponents of Perth Park. I hope they never attend a race meet or any of those live performances at the amphitheatre. Just those who opposed the Optus development. They're still going, aren't they? It's been a boon for our fair city. I trust those who've never gone to an AFL game, a State of Origin game, any of those internationals, huge concerts like Metallica, AC/DC, Ed Sheeran. That's from Evan. Thank you for that. There is a bit of that, isn't it? Build it and they will come. I wonder if this fits into that category. I do remember when Colin Barnett first announced Optus Stadium, there was some pushback, particularly on the location. Look at it now. Will this be similar? On the text too, Perth needs something like this.

0: the mayor needs to concentrate on council issues, roads, rubbish, all of that. Too many NIMBYs in Burswood. They need to get over it. If it wasn't pushed through, nothing would ever happen. Too many people whinging. The whole place was a tip before, and look at it now. Multi-use precinct. With so much going on, stop banging on about it. There you go. All right. A few of your thoughts. We'll keep that going out of half four, 133-882 to get involved. Right now, the latest news headlines. John Nicholls, good afternoon.
1: Thank you, Jamie. Good afternoon. The state government is set to grant police additional powers to secure a forthcoming international defence conference in Perth after protesters clashed with law enforcement at the same event in Melbourne 2 years ago. The Greens say the measures are an overreach in Perth, which doesn't experience the same level of unrest, but the police and defence ministers argue they have intelligence suggesting the same groups will attend the event in Perth. The Prime Minister and Treasurer have adjusted their planned tax legislation. Almost 3 million businesses with a turnover of up to $10 million will still be eligible for the 50% CGT discount. There'll be extra concessions for start-up businesses, and a proposal to place a tax on discretionary trusts is being scrapped. The WA Nationals have called on the state government to take immediate action on coastal erosion threatening communities north of Perth in the Lancelin area. The Nationals are urging the Transport Minister to inspect the damage personally and deliver practical funding rather than carrying out more studies. In tennis, Australia's Alex de Minaur is into the quarterfinals of the Queen's Club Championship with a two-set win over Denis Shapovalov. The world number six says he's beginning to move a bit better as Wimbledon draws nearer. 15 degrees at the moment, 4 overnight, partly cloudy and 18 tomorrow. More news at 5.
0: Now it is half four. I have found Mark Foreman not too far away. I promise you'll hear from Mark Foreman in a moment, but I have found Perth's biggest Geelong supporter. He also happens to be a Nine News Perth sport reporter. Hello, Sean Lindsay.
2: I'm not a Geelong supporter, at least for the next couple of hours. I'm a neutral Channel 9 reporter. No, coming down here, Channel 9 love to be a part of these events, and we're going to do a couple crosses just to get the colour of it and the excitement of it, which it is, it's palpable. I mean, you've been here for longer than I have.
0: Yes.
2: They've been coming down for a long, like the game's over 2 hours away.
0: Sure, no one's working.
2: Yes.
0: Everyone's out early. Now, I thought I saw more Geelong supporters and Perth supporters, but I reckon they're over here for a holiday. We've found a few that have flown over for it. How's
2: wow.
0: that?
2: Why?
0: Big. I mean, why? You don't sound like you're too confident.
2: Well, I just think it's going to be a great game. And the Dockers, I think the only advantage for Geelong at this stage is that they're coming off the bye. Other than that, the Dockers welcome back a host of stars. I mean, they're as close to full strength as you can get. In fact, Sean Darcy is probably ready to go, but they've opted for Mason Cox, the big American, instead. So for me, a lot will have to go right for the Cats tonight. The only way they get up is if they can get the jump on the Dockers, who might be a bit tardy after that week off. But nice. it should be a great game.
0: You're looking forward to it. When did you get so professional, you know, talking about I'm not supporting anyone for the next couple of hours? What's happened to you, Sean?
2: No, you've got to be neutral when you come to these places because, you know, credibility in journalism. You've got to be neutral down the line of these things. I love West Coast. I love the Dockers. I'm agnostic with everything like that.
0: Well, it's good. It's good to see you go. It's not the Sean Lindsay.
2: A tip for tonight, but I will tip Geelong in by 30 points.
0: Oh, really?
2: No, I don't think so. No. I do think the Dockers get up, right?
0: I think Freo get up. I think Freeman. I've been big on Fremantle all year. I haven't just jumped on lately either.
2: Right.
0: I think the Dockers by 6 goals tonight.
2: Where is your flag mantle, by the way? I thought there'd be streamers and things like that. You do.
0: Well, I didn't want to put it off. Didn't want to put them off. You know, they get very superstitious, those Freo types, don't they?
2: Absolutely.
0: Yeah.
2: What kind of things? Like, they don't sock on first and things like that before they go to a game.
0: Doesn't everyone do that?
2: I used to do it with cricket, my left pad on first.
0: Did you?
2: Yeah, I did.
0: Did it work out for you?
2: No. And then you try the right pad the next week, and then you go back to the left. You keep trying to get the edge. Other, you know, clubs, the AFL clubs talk about nutrition.
0: Uh-huh.
2: They talk about, you know, just finding, obviously with the Dockers, with the flights and everything.
0: Yes.
2: I used to just change pads to try to get my edge in cricket.
0: Wow. And look how it worked for you.
2: Yeah,
0: hey, good to run into
2: you.
0: Thanks
2: good
0: for
2: run
0: coming into
2: you,
0: the caravan. We used to be on the same team, but no, here we are together still. Still friends. Sean Lindsay, watch his reports tonight. A couple of crosses. We're going to get to Mark Foreman in just a moment, but Tani Graham out and about. And look, she's found a divide. Some Freo supporters, some Geelong supporters. Who's with you, Tani?
3: I've got Ashley and Lindsay, and yeah, it's a 50-50 here, but just like me, they're from Geraldton, which is absolutely crazy. And you played with a certain Freo player.
4: Yeah, we both did, but yeah, Jago O'Meara, played in a country footy grand final with him in 2010.
0: What, so. Dongerway?
4: No, Geraldton, so yeah, he played for Railways in the GNFL.
0: Right.
4: Only two games, and his second game was the grand final. Best on ground with four goals as a 16-year-old.
0: Pretty handy back then, hey?
4: Yeah, he was very handy.
3: So you'll be looking out to watch him today as well as one of your favourites?
4: Unfortunately, he's not playing today.
3: Oh, he's out. I'm so sorry. Me, being a Collingwood supporter, I've completely missed that. Sorry.
4: But there's another young fella running around. Well, he's not young anymore. He was young back then, but Jack Martin playing for us, for Geelong. So he's also from our area. So, so it'd be good. Hopefully kicks a few tonight for us.
3: Okay. And over here we've got Freo. And what was your name again?
5: Ashley,
3: yeah, from Jarrett.
5: Yeah. We're Freo through and through. I brought the young fella. He's been wanting to get to a game for a while when Thursday night's the one, so.
3: Has he not been to a game before?
5: Well, we've been to a couple, but haven't been for one this year, so.
3: Oh, okay. And who are you most excited to see, mate?
6: Probably Voss.
3: Yeah? And why?
6: When he gets a goal, he gets all hyped up.
5: Nice seeing the prince.
0: How good is that? I reckon, let's hope we see a few goals from Paddy Voss for you tonight, mate.
6: Yes, hopefully.
0: All right, good on you, lads. Good to see you. Some mates there, same part of town. But tonight, on different sides, how good is that? Tani, thank you. She'll be out and about. Plenty happening. Paul Hayes will be not too far away, but let's get into this. Foreman, he is busy, he is sweating, he has been all over this stadium this afternoon. Hello, Mark.
7: Afternoon, Jamie. It's really dawned on me. I am not fit. No, not one bit. I had you to chat with at 4:30,
0: uh-huh.
7: And I'm looking at the watch, helping out our sister station 3AW with an interview with Joel Corey in there.
0: Right.
7: I'm going, oh boy, Joel's late. Oh, it's after 4:25. Oh my God, it's 4:28.
0: It's
7: oh
0: okay.
7: My God. And then just legged it.
0: We had it covered.
7: I didn't tear a hamstring, which is quite unusual for me. I usually would tear a hamstring. So I'm happy to be here, to
0: nice.
7: Be completely honest.
0: Okay.
7: Yeah. And in general, by the way, how good is this?
0: Well, what are you feeling? I mean, there's a lot of people down here early today.
7: There is. I'm going to throw a number your way.
0: Okay.
7: 54,302.
0: 54,302.
7: That number is the highest home and away attended game for the Dockers. I think that's gone. I think that's gone tonight.
0: Wow. When was that? Do you know?
7: So the Len Hall tribute game was 54,100. It felt 200 short of the record.
0: Okay.
7: That's what Tanya's let me know.
0: So this is going back a little way. Interesting.
7: Well, yeah.
0: Yeah, I reckon they'll have it covered. I reckon they'll have it covered.
7: 100%. Yep. I hope every rafter is packed and they're swinging from it tonight. And the atmosphere is great. What a contest as well. Fresh off the bye and both teams, you know, genuine premiership contenders.
0: All right, let's talk about the footy bit. And I'll do more of that with Hayes after 5 o'clock as well. Where is this won or lost tonight?
7: I think a really important part of this, can I be a real footy nerd?
0: Yes.
7: It's the way that both teams exit the defensive 50. It's that get out kick where Fremantle will rely a lot on Josh Tracy. You know, when you're under pressure, get it out of D50. They need a mark. He's done that sometimes. Geelong is a very good team. In fact, my understanding, the number one team in the competition at getting it back in. So re-entries, I think that's going to be really important. If Fremantle can sort of, I don't think it's going to be the freest flowing game, just because they're so, they're such a contested beast,
0: yeah.
7: Both teams, but I think that's going to be really important. And then, you know, besides that, I'm just looking forward to seeing the three-headed monster. My favourite stat, which I'm going to keep dropping in the call, is that no trio of key forwards have kicked 40 goals each in a season this century. So that's three key forwards.
0: Wow.
7: None of them have got to 40 goals, you know, all three of them.
0: How are we tracking?
7: Amos 32, Tracy 32, Pat Voss 24.
0: Oh boy.
7: So it's Pat Voss who needs 16 goals in 10 games and he's kicked 16 goals in his last four. So we know he can do it. And that sort of highlights to all of us how important, and just the significance. We talk about the three-headed monster, but there it is in proportion and relation to history as well.
0: Love that. All right. Something to watch out for. They are blessed. They are blessed up forward. In fact, Fremantle, they're blessed everywhere.
7: Yeah, that's pretty fair to say because you look at the ins and outs of tonight as well. I mean, we were just speaking to a bloke who, you know, loves Jago O'Meara, and if he can't find himself in this team, then you know you've got selection for spots. I love the story of Nathan O'Driscoll, who found himself out of the team, even competing with Jagger O'Meara. He finds his way in and holds his spot.
0: Yeah.
7: I had a chat to him a short time ago, and he's just loving being a part of it. The competition for spots is incredible. I think Corey Wagner's really unlucky. What's he done wrong? Nothing. But that is where they're at the moment with their competition for spots. So just awesome. Bailey Smith being out will be a huge lift for the Dockers.
0: How does Geelong cover that?
7: You can't cover Bailey Smith, but the thing about Geelong is they're a system-based team. You won't really notice it because whoever comes in, and in this case it's Jack Bowes, whether that, you know, you can debate whether that's a like-for-like swap, but they are a system-based football club and you won't really notice it. Collingwood's one that does a similar thing.
0: They don't mind a tag either, the Cats. Who do they go to?
7: That's a good question, and I think that's one of the battles I'm really excited to see, purely because what has been the strength of Fremantle this year is there's no one dominant player, right? So it's not Brayshaw, it's not Sarong. They're still superstars, but Bolton's lifted. Murphy Reid has lifted. Guys running through that midfield, they just have so many avenues. So your question's valid. Oisin Mullins, the guy. We know how good of a shutdown role he can play, but who do you send him to? For mine, the most dangerous and damaging player, if you had to pick one, is probably Shea Bolton. But if you cover Shea, well, then Brayshaw will go and do his thing. Sarong will go and do his thing. So that's going to be a really good battle too.
0: I got a tip for you?
7: I will go Fremantle, yeah. I think, yeah, Optus helps get it done. Fremantle by 8.
0: Okay.
7: Yeah, let's go 8.
0: How's the timing of the Geelong supporters walking past? I love it.
7: Cats walking past. Yeah. I want to celebrate Sam Swadling as well, by the way. I won't go through all the selection news, but the third West Aussie in last year's draft crop to make his AFL debut. He'll be playing for the Pies this weekend. And another story I really liked, whether you love him or hate him, the Dogs, is Tom Liberatore comes back.
0: Wow.
7: After concussion. So okay. People were writing him off. He has been kicked off, cleared to play, and I think that's a win for football, to be honest, because
0: absolutely,
7: you just don't want to see any of these concussion issues.
0: All right. Good on you, Mark. You are busy. Thanks for coming down and saying good day. Enjoy it tonight.
7: Pleasure, Jamie.
0: All right. Mark Foreman talking sport, as he does with us every day at 4:30. In a moment, just going to break from the footy stuff for a little second, because 40-odd years of Express Magazine, big celebration happening tomorrow. Huge street press. I remember every Thursday I'd be hanging out for it. We'll do that next.
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9: Joanne's given us a heads up about a car versus bike. Murdoch Drive at Robin Warren Drive. There's a fair bit of traffic in the area. Avoid it if you possibly can. Heading north on the Mitchell, slow going Millpoint Road to Hay Street, Hutton Street to Reed Highway and Shenton Avenue. Southbound on Quinana, Power Street to Millpoint Road, Mount Henry Bridge, Leach Highway, Roe Highway and Beeley Drive to Angus Hill Road. I'm Bruce Welsh on Perth's Traffic Leader 6BR.
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4: All right, back to the footy in a moment. Actually, this bloke's a pretty big Fremantle supporter, I reckon. But I remember every Thursday hanging out for Express, the street press, celebrating 41 years. There you go. There was celebration with a book launch last year. It's kicking on with a big event tomorrow, all tied up with the WA Museum and Bob Gordon. He's the man. He is the longest serving editor at Express magazine. He's seen a bit. G'day, Bob.
5: G'day, Jamie. How are you going? It's at the State Library, I'll point out, like, just off the bat.
4: Oh, apologies. All right, out at the State Library. Thank you, Bob. Hey, 40-odd years, how do you even start to reflect on that?
5: Well, I had the opportunity to do a big, deep dive into it with the book that I did at the end of last year, and then it came out a few months ago. So my head was incredibly inside where I had once been and lived. And so that was a really good lead-in to doing this exhibition. It was very hard, like, helicoptering in on all these sort of different moments and happenings that Express covered, you know, the local arts industries and, you know, music and fashion and sort of eat and drink and movies and arts and everything. But it was a privilege to do, and I kind of look back and see I was pretty privileged to have a front row seat to all that kind of stuff for many years.
4: I mean, going through all of that and seeing parts of the exhibition, were there things, I'm sure there were so many things that you'd forgotten about. Did it get the memory jogging pretty hard, Bob?
5: Yeah, it did, and it was nice because I contacted, you know, ex-staff from, you know, people I was there every day with, but I hadn't then seen for decades, and everyone just kind of lit up about what their memories were and the day-to-day, because we worked hard, but we sort of partied as hard. you got all the invites if you worked at Express, and if you were the editor, yeah, you got even more of them. But
4: come on, Bob, spill the beans. Best party?
5: We knew how to throw a good birthday party, that's for sure. And it was really, you know, at the time it just seemed like a lot of fun stuff happening. But what was happening is that Express was documenting, you know, entertainment and culture in Perth. And the great thing about with the State Library is that that's their job to collect and preserve sort of like collections like this. They have a full collection of Express magazines, and, you know, so it is an important record of WA history. And it's amazing to go back and get the old ink on the hands again, and we did a lot of work, and looking back, you know, it there's a lot of really good coverage of things that that was done by the Express writers, and a lot of, you know, up and coming writers at the time, and people who went on to do all sorts of things in arts and culture. And so that's what this exhibition, touches upon on the walls at the library. And there's, you know, sort of ephemera and artifacts and lots of imagery from the pages of Express over the years, and, you know, tying it into, you know, how Perth changed from, you know, the 80s, 90s and into the 2000s.
4: Yeah, I mean, the tentacles kind of reach far and wide, you know. It's good to kind of hear that, Bob. You know, it's not just, I suppose, the bands or the artists. It's also, you know, the people that wrote for Express and, you know, grew their craft in that side. I mean, when you have a look at it, you had such a great opportunity too to speak to so many, to sit in a room, to ask questions and do all that. A few standouts for you, Bob, people that you sat along and interviewed?
5: Well, one was really early. I just actually, after being at uni and contributing in 93, one of my first sort of big face-to-face interviews was Bob Geldof at the old Observation, well, Radisson now, Observation City. And he was in the morning, and he was, I think he was on another station at the time. He'd come to Perth and do a few shifts. And he sat down in front of me, and he had a bit of an allergy, and he had his sunglasses on his head. And I said, are you getting out, pointing to the beach, you know, getting out to see much of that? And he goes, well, I would do, but I have to do this. And I'm like, oh, okay. And
4: then he, thanks, mate.
5: And then he sneezed, and his glasses flew from his face into his teacup. And then Paula Yates and Peaches walked in, and that's, I mean, just... God, you know, but he was a great, it turned out to be a great interview and stuff. And, but you know, I had lots of moments like kind of meeting the Rolling Stones and lending Bono a pen at a U2 press conference at Burswood Dome. Just all these like funny, almost kind of silly things that happened. Like Mick Jagger tripped over on the step as he walked into the room to do the meet and greet. You just don't expect to see that from the world's greatest stuntman kind of thing. But the other part of it all was just like being a part of the fabric or a cog in the wheel of like the local music industry and seeing young bands like, you know, Eskimo Joe and Jebediah or, you know, a busker named John Butler, you know, starting out small and then creating these careers for themselves. And they're all like elder statesmen of the Australian music industry today.
4: Yeah, absolutely. I mean, I know times change, things moves on, technology kicks in, but, you know, I really miss it. And, you know, as a kid growing up and with plenty of mates that were trying to play in bands and we'd hang out for it on a Thursday, not just to kind of see that little name, in a gig guide or a little interview, but for the bigger stuff as well. So congrats on the 40 odd plus years, Bob. Looking forward to this out at the State Library Theatre as well. People can jump online for some details, but 41 years on the streets. Express Magazine. Good on you, Bob. Thanks so much.
5: Thanks so much, Jim. Go Dockers.
4: All right. Go Dockers. Nice. I told you he was a Freo man. Bob Gordon there. All right. We will come back here at Optus. Plenty flooding through, getting very busy. Have a crack at the handball comp. Hey, it's not too far away.
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6: Tonkin Highway slow going both directions at Welshpool Road and Guildford Road. Northbound between Abernathy Road and Dunreath Drive. Southbound between Collier and Dunreath Drive and Mills Road East. Row Highway southbound, Welshpool Road East, Great Eastern Highway bypass and Kwinana Freeway. I'm Bruce Welsh from Perth's Traffic Leader, 6PR.
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3: On Perth 6BR, this is Drive with Jamie Burnett.
4: All right, a few of your texts coming through. Jamie, I'm calling it. I reckon it was the arrogance of Anthony Albanese that made him believe he was right, but the backlash from the business and wider community, the growth of One Nation, has panicked him. Now he's looking at ways to make himself look better. You may well be right. You may well be right. I reckon with this stuff sometimes, though, they shoot for it all and give themselves some space to leverage back. But you know what? The polls following it certainly suggested that those changes weren't too popular at all. This on the text too, going back to Vic Park, the mayor is doing her job regarding all that stuff, roads, rubbish and rates, representing her community too. The racetrack will be using portions of the council's road at Burswell Park. The whole project will impact on council's asset management in this area. Thank you. All right, we are going to get into our hot celebrity two with Nook Saunders. This is a second clue. You might have already heard clue one. The second is the final boss. The final boss. I'll give you one more before the end of the show. And when you hear this.
14: It's getting hot in here. So
4: hot. Oh. Yep, there it is. You could win $250. Give me a call when you hear that. All thanks to Nook Saunders. End of financial year sale. It's on now.
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16: Got a crash on Hutton Street close. It's closed westbound to Collingwood Street in Osborne Park. Debris scattered across all lanes with emergency services on site. I'm Bruce Walsh on Perth Traffic Leader 6pm.
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4: Sure is. Not too far away. Paul Hazelby will be down here in the 6PR studio. Going to have a chat, bit of a build up to this tonight. So good to see so many coming through. I reckon plenty got the nod from the boss, didn't they? Plenty got the nod to get off early and get down here early. That's the way to do it. So we'll get into that. Paul Hazelby not too far away as we get closer to what tonight will be an epic one with Freo and Geelong down here at Optus Stadium. Also, into win. We will give you your last chance to win there and also be listening out for your last clue for the hot celebrity. $250 on the line there, $250, all thanks to Nook Saunders. Heard a couple of clues so far, the final clue not too far away. So we'll do that out of the news at 5 o'clock, but looking forward to digging in, starting to really gear up toward this one tonight. Great vibe down here. Will they break at home and away attendance record that Mark Foreman was talking about before? I reckon they'll get bloody close. Anyway, all that coming up right now. 5 o'clock, news time.
3: 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Call 6PR 133 882. News.
24: 14 degrees at 5 o'clock. Good afternoon, I'm John Nicholls. The state government is set to grant police additional powers to secure a forthcoming international defence conference in Perth. Protesters clashed with law enforcement at the same event in Melbourne 2 years ago. More from Jamie Smith.
25: WA Labor is attempting to pass new laws to temporarily grant police extra powers, including to set up checkpoints and search civilians in a designated area around the Land Forces Expo in October. It comes in the wake of violent clashes between police and anti-war protesters when the conference was held in Melbourne in 2024. The WA Greens say the measures are an overreach in Perth, which doesn't experience the same level of unrest, but the police and defence industries ministers argue they have intelligence, suggesting the same groups will attend the Perth event. Jamie Smith, Perth.
24: The Greens have labelled a legislative committee report into public order laws as confusing and incoherent. The Public Order Legislation Amendment Bill proposes to expand police powers to stop protests from going ahead if there are hatred-motivated safety concerns. The bill was drafted in response to the Bondi terrorist attack and the Forest Place bomb scare. Greens MP Sophie McNeill claims there are major blind spots in the advice considered by the Legislation Committee.
26: This committee report is a complete mess, just like this legislation, and the committee has failed to listen to the advice of human rights and legal experts who are incredibly concerned about what this new bill will do.
24: And a state parliamentary select committee has found the government started earthworks on the controversial Perth Park motor racing circuit before reaching an agreement with supercars. An interim report by the committee has found there still isn't a formal deal in place. Committee chair and Liberal MLC Neil Thompson says he's not satisfied with the amount of information about the arrangement provided to the inquiry.
27: It puts the state at a very big disadvantage in relation to this matter because the construction is underway. The fact is the state is in negotiation with that entity. The fact is they've committed already to the construction of that racetrack.
24: Senior Minister Rhys Whitby says the committee is focusing on a non-issue.
28: Well, I seem to remember a very big stadium being built without a formal agreement with the AFL for football to be played in it. Now, there's been a 15-year relationship with supercars and the state government. There is currently a letter of intent.
24: An appeal date's been set for a Perth man who was convicted of killing his mother. Andre Rebello was jailed for 25 years in April last year after being found guilty of murdering his mother, Colleen, in 2020. During the trial, the state argued that Rebello killed his mother to claim her life insurance policies. His appeal hearing has been set down for September. A South Suburban out-of-school hours care provider has been fined $33,000 for leaving a child unsupervised. In May last year, the six-year-old boy was left alone in a room for nearly half an hour as a form of time out. The provider, the YMCA, was operating out of Endeavour Primary School in Port Kennedy at the time. In finance, the All Ords is down 59 at 9,127. The dollar is worth 70.2 US cents and 12,500 rupees.
0: Finance.
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24: Collingwood have announced the debut of WA midfielder Sam Swadling to face Port Adelaide on Saturday. The 19-year-old West Perth product was taken with pick 37 in last year's national draft. Queensland Reds fly half Harry McLachlan Phillips is moving to the West after signing a three-year deal with the Western Force. The 22-year-old made his debut for the Reds in 2024. He played 11 games last season, scoring one try and 17 goals. That's the latest news and sport.
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16: Hutton Street has been closed due to a serious accident westbound to Collingwood Street in Osborne Park. Debris across all lanes with emergency services on site. Got a breakdown on Tonkin Highway southbound at Great Eastern Highway in Ascot. The right-hand lane is blocked there. And we've got a crash on Tonkin Highway southbound at Dunreath Drive at Perth Airport. Left-hand lane is blocked once again with towies and emergency services on site. Traffic heavy on approach. I'm Bruce Welsh on Perth's traffic leader, 6PR.
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24: Down to 4 overnight, partly cloudy and 18 tomorrow. The 6-day outlook, temperatures around 19 with a possible shower on Sunday, a shower or two likely on Monday and a possible shower next Thursday. Right now it's 14 degrees. More news at half time on Perth's 6PR.
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4: All right, the build-up well and truly on. Sitting here at Optus, what I can see is hundreds and hundreds coming through. Plenty of people starting to get here now. What I can see just beyond me is plenty of traffic not going anywhere fast. So hopefully you're getting in on the train and you're getting down here for the start. And lots of excitement around, obviously, for Freo and Geelong tonight. It's going to be a big one. And the bloke who is sitting right next to me, I reckon he's getting pretty excited as well. Paul Hazelby, g'day.
5: G'day, Jamie. How good is this? I'm normally inside, sitting outside, watching all the purple
0: come to Optus Stadium. A few blue and whites here too, it must be said. A lot of Geelong supporters around Australia. But I can't wait to see all of these purple people in Melbourne, grand final week, as we head towards a grand final. But a bit of work to do before we get there, but just loving all the purple.
4: Now, just on that, you know, if you're sitting in there tonight and you're about to run onto the field, how do you not get too far ahead and start to think about what might be to come?
0: Look, I think it's difficult because they've done the hard work already.
4: Yeah.
0: And it's rare that you'd be in this position on the ladder, that you've already qualified for finals and you've only played the 13 games, which is extraordinary. So the next part is not wanting to lose your spot in the team, the competition for spots. There's good players. Corey Wagner is one of them that's been missed out for this game, and Nathan O'Driscoll has kept his spot in the team. So that competition for spots is going to drive them, and the chance to be part of Fremantle's first ever historic premiership if they keep going along this sort of path with how well they're playing. So I think there's a lot to keep you focused, and I think Justin's doing a terrific job in maintaining that all throughout the year. They're very balanced, and it seems like a different feel this year, not only with supporters, but the playing group. They're not getting carried away. They're not riding the emotion. There's a confidence that they have, and I think there's a confidence now building amongst the supporter group.
4: Yeah, it's a good point, isn't it? That level of calm, where does that come from? Is that something that is built in with the staff inside the club? Is it just a bit more experience as well of what the last couple of years have been with this group?
0: I think part of it is the coaching group. I think Justin's spoken about this, that not riding that wave every single week depending on how well you go. Now, it's easy to do when you in 12 in a row, isn't it? Because there is no emotion. Every emotion is basically up. But I think there's a real confidence and trust that when you get on a winning streak, and I felt this in 2006 when we won 9 in a row, it was like, we are going to win today if we play our best footy. Normally, when West Coast at the moment, they would go to the footy going, if we play our best footy, then we're a chance of winning. But I think we're good teams. We play our best, we win. There's no doubt about it.
4: It's such a good, so that would be the mindset now, you reckon, inside those Freo players. They rock up here and they expect to win.
0: Play your role, we win. If everybody does it, enough players do it, they will do it. There's been games that they've been off a little bit, and every team is down slightly at some stage throughout the year. I think they've had some down weeks, but because they're pretty good at the moment, they still find a way, and when they score heavily, and they can turn deficits quickly into a winning margin. We saw that against the Hawks.
4: Yep.
0: We saw it against the Western Bulldogs. They do have a gear and a switch that they can go to, and that comes through hard work.
4: It's sign of something special, isn't it, getting it done when you're not 100%?
0: 100%. Mm. Yep, it is. And, you know, you could easily look at the season. They might have lost a couple of those games in previous years, but then you get the momentum. It just keeps rolling. And as I said before, that attitude of I want to do everything I can to stay in this team continues that mantra of trying to win every single week.
4: Start looking around the locker room just at your teammates thinking you're not taking my spot, mate.
0: You start kicking them in the shins throughout the week saying I want your spot because the team is heading towards a pretty exciting final series.
4: There's a bit of an aura about Geelong though, isn't there? Because, you know, they've been written off so many times and they always seem to fire away to be there or thereabouts. They're without an absolute star tonight in Bailey Smith. How do you feel Geelong come into this game?
0: They've got the best coach in the competition, so you're always wary of that. Chris Scott is the master coach. He always finds a way against his opponents to come up with a game plan that's going to derail what they're good at. Now, it'll be challenging tonight because Bailey Smith's a big part of that. You look at the strength of Fremantle, it's their midfield. Now a lot rests on the Holmes or Max Holmes' shoulders. But Tom Stewart is the other one. He's a really good player in the back line for them, so he won't be out there, still coming back from his concussion. So that gives Fremantle the advantage, but I get the feeling that, you know, Chris Scott will come up with a plan, but Justin Lomier and his men will just have to navigate that. And Justin's been good at that too. In game, things not going his way, the opposition's come with a really good game plan. We saw that on a Thursday night against the Hawks a few weeks ago. Half time, had a chat about it, and then found a way to come through in that second half.
4: What makes Chris Scott so good?
0: I think it's the environment that he does create. You look at all their players that go there, they become better players. There's a relaxed environment down there. They don't fret the small stuff. And as I said, tactically, I think he's ahead of the game and he's not afraid to change on the run or change in season if he feels that there's a trend worth looking at that he needs to adopt for his team.
4: You know, we often talk about most important players or most damaging players. Does Fremantle have a most important player as part of this year? I suppose that spread across the ground of just absolute beasts.
0: Less and less reliance. Like you go back to the great team with Matthew Pavlich. It was Matthew Pavlich in that forward line or bust. Like he was the number one. Nathan Fyfe, of course, had a good period. But this one, it's built on strong areas everywhere. The defence is strong and you don't rely on one. And we've seen some injuries in recent weeks that hasn't hindered the winning streak. You go back to their midfield, their best midfielder in Caleb Sarong's been out and it's been no worries. Mm-hmm. But the forward line, whilst there's now three key fours, that helps. There's one man I don't think they can afford to lose long term going into finals, and that's Josh Tracy. Because of what he does, he kicks three goals every week. He sets up another two with his disposal. He keeps the ball in there probably three or four times with his ability to tackle and chase. He's elite for a big guy to tackle and chase and keep the ball in there. But Fremantle's game plan, if you study it, they do kick the ball long down the line a number of times if they're held up. They're not afraid to do that. And he's the man they go to every single time. Mm. And he'll either mark it or he'll nullify that ball, and that then helps them to win it at ground level. If he wasn't there, I think that's the one they'd struggle to replace.
1: Yeah, that's interesting. So thinking about those passages down back where you can't move it quickly and having that as an option, it's almost impossible to replace that, isn't it?
0: And that's what they do. They're not a team that takes a lot of risk, particularly by foot from deep in their defence. They're happy just to slow it up. And they just go down the line and he's there. And Luke Jackson plays a part in that. And he's probably the other one that's going pretty well. But if he did get injured, you've still got Sean Darcy working his way back into fitness. And Mason Cox is there.
1: A few waves from the fans, Spud and Hayes, as they're walking through here. Lots of purple, as you said. Do you reckon we'll break that record tonight? What do you reckon, sell
0: it? Yeah, I think so.
1: Yeah?
0: Yeah, absolutely. I do think Mr. and Mrs. Longmuir were just walking past.
1: Oh, there we go.
0: They'd be pretty excited. Pretty proud of their son as well. Yeah, what was it? 54,000 and
1: something? Yeah, about that. 54 and a bit. Yeah.
0: I think tonight sold out. Why wouldn't you come? Beautiful night. Blue skies. A little bit chilly.
1: I mean, feeling a little bit like Geelong down here tonight. Maybe not quite that cold.
0: But another chance for Fremantle, and people will always point to they haven't got finals experience yet, but they are building it throughout the season. When you're having these big Thursday night games, full houses here at Optus Stadium, the next challenge is maybe a game or two at the MCG, but they'll be better for a big game like this again.
1: Well, it's all in front of them, isn't it? So it's Geelong tonight. I think the next home game after this is Sydney as well. So it's been such a rocketing start to the year. As you said, there is a luxury in that, but I suppose internally it's just keep winning, hey?
0: Keep winning. You mentioned the luxury. It's a real thing now because they can just take their time, and they're already doing it. Could have brought Caleb Sarong back early. Could have brought Brennan Cox back early. Didn't give them the extra week. Could bring Sean Darcy back in this week. No rush. Take the extra week. Get him right. Get him fully fit, and away they go. And there'll be times where they need to rest Alex Pearce in the back half or maybe a Hayden Young as well. And because of the work they've done and the position they're in, they have that luxury.
1: Most important player for Geelong tonight?
0: Max Holmes. He's probably, Patrick Dangerfield will play more midfield. We know when he gets back to his best, which he did last week, he's a ball through the midfield. So I expect him to have a good game, but Max Holmes is their ball carrier. And the two of them are really strong together as bash brothers almost. So I think Fremantle will have somebody set for him just to quell his influence.
1: How much is it weighing on the team? And I know it builds with every win, a streak, but also the history of Fremantle and that ultimate success and being part of something for the first time. How much do you think that weighs on this side?
0: I don't think they're focused on it.
1: No,
0: I think they know their role, and I think they've learnt the lesson. And I think in any great side, and I saw it with Melbourne when they won the premiership, I go back to Trent Cotchin and his Tigers, there's this selflessness that starts to come through. And if you listen to them all talk, and you can see it in the stat sheet, that it used to be Sarong, it used to be Brayshaw, it used to be Young, and they're getting 30 possessions every week. Yeah. They're not doing that anymore. They're 23, 24. They're all happy for somebody else to have the ball. Shea Bolton is giving handballs. Shea Bolton is not blazing away from 55. There's a selflessness in this team. And that's when I know, and you start to hear it when you've been around football for a long time, that a team is on the right path. And I think you compare them to Gold Coast right now with what they're going through. It's completely different with the way that this team's operating. And even in the forward line, they don't care who kicks the goals. They do not care. And that's rare for key forwards not to want to kick big bags, but they're happy to share it.
1: All right. As you said, it is a beautiful night down here. A little bit chilly. Not quite Geelong chilly, but no excuse not to get down here. It's going to be a big one tonight. Hayes, how do you see it playing out? What's your tip and how's it going to go down this evening?
0: I think if you look at every game, Fremantle will give you a chance. Mm. In just about every game, the other team has had ascendancy momentum at some point, and a lot of time that's been early, and I think that'll be the case tonight. There'll be something different thrown towards Fremantle and their ball movement, and maybe it's about where Geelong opt to kick the ball in their own forward line, that we know that Fremantle's turnover game from half-back is sensational. So they'll try and go a little bit deeper to try and force them into that position where they may have to kick the ball down the line a fair bit. But then I think Fremantle work their way through. And just tonight, with all those guns back, Caleb Sarong, Matty Johnson back through the midfield, I think the midfield depth without Bailey Smith will really test the Cats. And even in previous games, I've felt that the speed of Fremantle can do some damage against the Cats.
4: All right. Well, can't wait for it. Really looking forward to it. Plenty of people rolling through now. Hayes, have a good call. Thanks so much for coming down early. Appreciate
0: Thanks, Jamie.
4: It.
0: Love it. Let's go, Dockers.
4: Paul Hayes will be very popular, as you would imagine, down here. Big round of applause for Hayes. Thank you so much. We will come back in a moment, not too far away, to taking you over to our 6PR coverage of Fremantle and Geelong. But before we do that, clue three, we are playing the hot celebrity with Nook Saunders still happening. Two clues you've already got. Number three, Moana. Number three is Moana. So if you think you know who the mystery celebrity is, give me a call when you hear this.
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4: Yeah, give me a call. $250 could be heading your way when you hear that. All thanks to Nook Saunders. 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
16: Kwinana Freeway northbound Thomas Road to Rolly Road, then South Street to Cranford Avenue, then Mill Point Road to Hay Street onto the Mitchell. Mitchell itself, Stevenson Avenue to Reed Highway and Ocean Reef Road to Shenton Avenue. Kwinana Freeway southbound from Scarborough Beach Road overpass to Mill Point Road, Mount Henry Bridge, Leach Highway, Roe Highway, Belia Drive to Ancatil Road, Graham Farmer and the Northbridge Tunnel slow going eastbound. Surprise, surprise. No delays in the CBD. I'm Bruce Welsh on Perth's traffic leader, 6PR.
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4: All right, jackpot today, up for grabs. Peter in High Wycombe at the plates. Hello, Pete.
13: Hello.
4: Yeah, you got me. Hey, before we get to the pin to win, who wins tonight, Freo or Geelong?
13: I reckon Geelong only just.
4: Oh, sorry, even if you get the... No, I can't give you the money now. No, I'm joking, Pete, I'm joking. What are your three numbers?
13: 250.
4: Let's check it. Nicely done, Pete. $150 heading your way. Congrats.
13: Yes, thank you.
4: Tell you what, you might have to pay for some security. When you said Geelong were going to win, you should have seen the faces around me. Not too good, Pete.
13: Thank
4: He's
13: you.
4: Off. He
13: Thanks
4: wants his
13: that.
4: Money. Good on your face. There you go. All right. Hey, another opportunity to win some cash coming up. There you go. This on the text, gents. When Freo played Geelong, any chance Dangerfield might get pinged for throwing the ball? That's from John. Go Freo, he says too. Another text here. No Wagner factor tonight. Hope that doesn't come back to bite us. And this as well, agree with you, Ev, how good Paul Hazelby. We're lucky to have him, aren't we? So good. Superstar performer on field, all-knowing expert off field as well. Yeah, very good. Very good of Hayes to

0: well. How will they go? Geelong. Tough ask. Very chilly. I tell you what, those Cat supporters, they like the conditions. They'll love the conditions. Very cold down here tonight, but pretty clear. Not much wind around. It's going to be a good one. It's getting hot
1: in here. Traffic. Got something you want to say? You're in the right place. This is Perth 6PR. Give us a call on 133 882.
2: Kwinana Freeway northbound, Thomas Road to Rolly Road, then South Street through to Cranford Avenue, Mill Point Road to Hay Street onto the Mitchell, Stevenson Avenue to Reed Highway, Ocean Reef Road to Shenton Avenue, Kwinana Freeway southbound from Scarborough Beach Road flyover through to Mill Point Road, Mount Henry Bridge, Leach Highway, Roe Highway and Belia Drive to Anchortel Road, Graham Farmer and the North Bridge Tunnel, very slow going eastbound and no delays in the CBD. I'm Bruce Welsh on Perth's Traffic Leader, 6PR.
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0: All right, we've been playing the hot celebrity. Tough one, I reckon, today, but Tony from Ellenbrook reckons he's got the goods. Hello, Tony.
15: Oh, I'm not confident, Dre, but I'll give it a crack. Is it Dwayne Johnson?
0: Is it? There you go. See, you should have been confident, Tony.
15: Oh, I know. I just heard that last clue just when you said it before. I thought, oh, maybe it's him, so give it a crack.
0: I tell you what, Alviani makes it hard. 10-time world champion was clue one, final boss number two, and then Moana. So you got it with Moana. Nicely done, Tony. $250 heading your way. What are you going to spend it on?
15: Oh, I might take the family out for a dinner.

Geez, you're a good man. Good on you, Tony. I'm glad you won. Well done, Tony and Ellenbrook there. $250 heading his way. Hot celebrity, all thanks to Nook Saunders, the end of financial year sale on now. I'll be listening out for that next week. All right, that's it for me today. Great to be down here at Optus Stadium. Thousands of people absolutely streaming through now. It's going to be a huge one. Can't wait for it. And you'll hear it all here as well. Your call team tonight, your 6 PM call team for Fremantle and Geelong at Optus Stadium. It's Carl Langdon, Mark Reddings, Paul Hazelby and David Mundy. Get into it. Enjoy. I'll catch you tomorrow. Have a good one.

0: aggressively kicks the goal, and he's kicked it.
1: Foreman!
0: He's beating his opponent. He's just better than him. Gets past one, gets past two, and snaps a great goal.
1: Amos, what a

0: 6 p.m. is football.
1: Nice to have your company here on 882 6PR Footy. Me, Carl Lingner, with Paul Hazelby as we wait for the rest of our team to arrive. They've got duties out and about this magnificent stadium. So many people have already poured through the turnstiles and are taking up their positions. Both teams are out warming up out there on the field. Former Freo Docker defender Ethan Hughes has presented Alex Pearce with his 150th game jumper in the rooms. His mum Karen, dad Scott and sister Georgia are all here from Tassie tonight. So we welcome them as we welcome you here to 882 6PR. Thursday night footy. How big will the crowd be? Every ticket was sold this morning when I looked online. Hopefully we see over 58,000 and it will become the biggest home and away match supported by the Fremantle Dockers faithful. Hayes, how are you, mate?
2: I'm going well. We're headed for a record, I think, tonight, Carl. The Fremantle fans, they're excited and they get some quality tonight because that's what the Cats are. They're a quality team. They come here needing a win, really, just to keep their top four chances not alive, but they want to start to cement that heading into the back half of the year because we know how they like to sort of manipulate the season, manage their season, manage some of their older players as they get closer to finals. If they keep losing and they haven't been in the best of form, they won't have that luxury. So massive game for them.
1: Yeah, absolutely. Fremantle, though, it's another chance for them to cement themselves well clear of the chasing pack. Geelong currently third on the table with 9 wins, but so are Melbourne. And then there's a heap of teams just in behind them. So you talk about the race for the top, very important top four spots. So Hawthorn 8 wins, Adelaide 8 wins, and those two teams have got a game in hand. Brisbane on 8 wins. They've played 14 matches along with the Western Bulldogs. And then we go Gold Coast with 7. They're another team that has really started to fall back to the middle of the pack after a really good start.
2: Yeah, they did. They've been disappointing, the Gold Coast Suns. They've probably been the story of the season so far. And we hear a bit of bickering and tension coming out of that football club. But that's not the case at Fremantle. It's the opposite, really. They're all up and about. And the competition for spots, Carl, I was just talking about it with Jamie Burnett, is going to drive Fremantle forward because even tonight, Corey Wagner's been very good for a long time as that sort of role player comes in, plays on the wing, can do a tagging job, can help out in defence. He's lost his spot. Nathan O'Driscoll, who came back a few weeks ago, who has been really solid, but that speaks to the competition for spots that Fremantle have right now that should drive them towards the back half of the season.
1: They've gone for the younger blokes ahead of the older blokes. If you look at the three players that have missed out, Amira, Oscar McDonald, which you can understand. I mean, he was recruited as a backup, a defender, and he's done a pretty good job when he's been in the team, by the way. And then you're right. Wagner's only missed one game this season. That was back in, I think, about round 10, and that was only because of injury, so he's played every other week.
2: Yep, then you've got Erasmus in there. Matthew Johnson comes back in, so that speaks volumes about how well he was going prior to going out and the confidence that Justin has in these younger players to come in and play a role. And that has to be earned over a long period of time. That's why I was a bit surprised with the Wagner one. But O'Driscoll, since he's come back in, has been everything Fremantle hoped him to become as a player after he burst on the scene in the first year. He's been in the wilderness for a while. He's had some body concerns as well. He has some mental concerns, but he's worked his way through. And he is one that can find the footy. We know that. And now that defensive pressure that he does apply has gone along with it.
1: Life membership at Freo, 150 games.
2: Correct.
1: Alex Pearce achieves that milestone. It's taken him a while. He's had his injury setback, sadly, but he's playing good footy.
2: Yeah, he is. And so important for the structure. And I've been asked a few times who are the most important players for Fremantle. He's right up there. I think Josh Tracy is the most important. But because of what he can do in defence, the leadership he provides, but he also is that bigger body that can play on the giant forwards in the competition. But he's done it his way. He's had a lot of injury concerns. I think he's nearly 32 years of age. To only get to 150, that age suggests that you missed a lot of footy. But the last sort of 4 or 5 years, it's been a lot better. The continuity is growing, and there is even talk about Tasmania potentially flying an audacious bid his way for his services. But if I was them, I'd just wait to see how he sees out the next couple of years with his body. But a great captain, and I think he holds the captaincy until he really wants to relinquish it now. And that wasn't the case probably 12 months ago. I think we were all looking at Caleb Sarong. We were looking at Andrew Brayshaw. Josh Tracy's now firmly in the mix. And that speaks a lot about Fremantle's depth of leadership that they do have, that all three of those would make good captains in their own right. But I think they need to wait.
1: We had Carl Warner on 6PR Breakfast yesterday morning. And Millsy asked him the question, who do you think, if you were going to have the Freo fairest and best right now, would be leading the count? He said Luke Jackson. And then I threw the question at him, well, what about Murphy Reid? I said, what do you reckon of him? He goes, ha ha. And then I started to talk about these little deft touches and the kicks and when he just has the ability, which is something that you're born with, Hayes, to actually just see blokes out of the corner of his eye, just craft a kick across field. He's been exceptionally good for a young bloke.
2: Oh, he's amazing. Starting the forward line, kicks goals, sets up goals, but now that move into the midfield has corresponded with the midfield depth just exploding, with Shea Bolton as the other one going in there. And it's not just on Caleb Sarong. It's not on Andrew Brasher and Hayden Young anymore. It's a five or six that goes pretty deep. And you can throw Matthew Johnson and Erasmus into that. They don't care who's in there. But some of the stuff he does, Carl, it is crafty, sensational. But when you look at Bess and Ferris, sometimes the creative ones miss out. It's the defensive ones that if they play a bad game and they're still defensive, they can get more votes. So that's why maybe Shea Bolton and Murphy Reid might just slide down a little bit. But, geez, they're so important with the way that they play because of their creativity.
1: They've added the speed in there, haven't they? I mean, you know, that was probably one thing that you questioned Fremantle about, but they've certainly made their presence felt. You spoke about O'Driscoll and him coming back into the team, but Matt Johnson gets his spot straight back, and he's another one, like O'Driscoll, about 23 years of age, that have started to play that really consistent brand of footy.
2: And I think they've all accepted their role within the team, and for a young player when you come in, and I think Neil Erasmus probably went through this, O'Driscoll, you want to be that player. You want to get in the AFL system and start, you know, playing to your level, but sometimes you've got to realise that there's a role to play within the side, and I think those younger players have now worked that out, and I think everybody's worked it out, that they now are a very selfless team in the way they go about it. But Matty Johnson, he can play on that wing, he can play inside, we've seen him play some run-with roles this year, and he's very effective for them, and I think the confidence has grown from Justin Longmuir with this playing group, particularly the midfield, that he now trusts them to go through there, because Justin and David Mundy will join us in a moment, but he was always a coach that wanted the two-way. He wanted the defence, and I think some of those guys that have been in there, Bolton, Murphy Reid, Erasmus, so to speak, Johnson a little bit, now bring that two-way football.
1: We've had a really big and good discussion around Freo since we've come to air, and Dave Money's just stepped into the studio as we turn our attention to Geelong being a former Victorian boy. Have you cast an eye across the Cats, and what are you expecting tonight?
3: Good evening, Carl. Yeah, I have. I used to be a Geelong supporter as well, so I always keep a keen eye on them, and not sure what my old man, who my old man's going to be barracking for tonight, given he's a long-suffering Geelong supporter as well. But more importantly, what's going to happen tonight is I think they need to have a big focus on Luke Jackson in particular, and I think almost Geelong are uniquely suited to cover that with, you know, Mark Blixavers in particular, I think, going to be taking that mantle. But I think the great thing about Geelong in particular is that they can do it a multitude of ways, and having Bailey Smith out of the side is going to be a bit of an encumbrance on some of their efforts in that regard. But they've proven for such a long time that they're a really great football team and a football club, and they might have a couple of soldiers out tonight, but we know Chris Scott will have them up and going, up and charging for this Thursday night fixture. And they've got so many contributors, much like Fremantle has this season. Geelong have been doing that for 15 years, relying on the many rather than the few, and they've been a very successful team at doing that.
1: They've got a good West Australian flavour, haven't they, in there too, when you consider, you know, the big bloke up forward who has really come on leaps and bounds since Tommy Hawkins has gone out of the side. I'm speaking about Shannon Neal. You've then got a bloke who West Coast had training with them, Lawson Humphreys, who's just slotted in across halfback using his silky skills. They recruited an old bloke from Carlton who looked like he was done and dusted and finished, but they've turned him into a really crafty little four. We're speaking about Jack Martin. And then, of course, there's a fourth one in there as well. And I've just... who's the fourth one? There's one more. I just had them all in front of me. Humphreys, Martin, Shannon Neal, and Mitch Edwards, of course, the young ruckman who, he's the last one. Who is going to be? Mitch Edwards, sorry. And I just had a mental blank. So he's going to be the bloke that's going to have a lot of pressure, mate. He's the youngest ruckman in the game right now. And he's going to get a real opportunity to go up against probably a bloke who is in the best form of his career, I think, right now. So that's going to play a part in that ruck duel that you spoke about involving Blixavs a little bit later on.
2: And he had a bit of surgery, I'm led to believe, early in the week as well. So that's going to be a challenge for him. But they're going to need to use two. You've got Mason Cox there as well. So maybe he goes with him, and they do work it out with Blixavs to go with Luke Jackson. But it seems like it's a critical matchup. But they always come with something, the Cats. They will change their game plan, I believe, with a couple of soldiers out. When you look at Myers being out, Stewart, Smith, I reckon they'll come in with maybe a bit more of a defensive game style to try and take something away away from Fremantle. It might be with their own ball movement, the way they move it. I think they'll try and go deeper, maybe a bit slower, so they don't get hurt on the counter-attack where Fremantle have been so good, particularly when they turn it over at half-back, Barra.
3: Yeah, and in particular we have Tom Stewart there as well, right? By bringing the ball up a little bit slower and building it a little bit, they'll be able to set the defence behind the ball a little bit and stop that slingshot play. So, it's really what's one of the factors that brought them back into the game in round one as well. They were getting severely punished in that first quarter in particular off turnover and getting run back towards their own goal. So they'll certainly try and stop that for Fremantle. But what we know, Fremantle on top of the ladder, you know, game clear and all that kind of stuff, they're going to be the targeted ones coming into games. All the other clubs are going to be doing their homework and come in with something each week.
2: What are you expecting with Jeremy Cameron tonight? We know how good he is, but he's a different type of forward because of the way that he can get up the ground. You look at Fremantle's key defenders, probably not Alex Pearce because you want him closer to goal, probably not Brennan Cox because he may not be able to go with him. It's not Luke Ryan. Do you think it is a Heath Chapman potentially could get him if he is further up the ground?
3: I think so, but also I think opposition coaches, if Jeremy Cameron's getting the bulk of his possessions in kind of defensive mid, you're almost happy with that. And that's why I think Brennan Cox will start on him and, you know, maybe even release him up into that and let him get the ball and set himself up for those down the line intercept kind of possession plays. He's so good at that, Brennan Cox. And then you just got to pick him up, make sure you're tracking him so that he's not getting too much, you know, attacking mid type ball and then obviously forward 50. But I think I'll certainly start with Brennan Cox, but Heath Chapman is, yeah, probably the next best.
1: Joe Bridey, Dockers General Manager of footy a short time ago, caught up with Mark Foreman down in the Freo camp.
4: Fremantle GM of football, Joe Bridey, joins us ahead of a very important evening for a whole lot of reasons. But Joe, firstly, thanks for your time.
5: No, thanks for having me. Really excited, obviously. Amazing atmosphere and Thursday night footy, it's where you want to be.
4: Absolutely. Could not agree more. Let's work through this chronologically, Joe. How's the break? How's the break for you? Do you get away from footy? Do you try and switch off?
5: You do for a couple of days, I reckon. It was pretty short, to be honest. With the Thursday night game off the back of a sad day, you have 3 or 4 days where it's a bit more low-key, and then we were into our normal structure last Friday and switched on to Geelong really before they had played against the Gold Coast. So move on pretty quickly, but it's good for the boys just from a refresh perspective, but ultimately treat the bye as an opportunity to prepare really well for the second half of the year.
4: Now, don't shoot the messenger, but this has certainly got people talking this week. How would you like to see Lachie Neal in purple next year or in the next few years? What is the likelihood? Because we hear that you were certainly interested and now we're hearing Collingwood coming in with a much larger offer. But what can you tell us about that situation as a whole?
5: Oh, look, we've got a position that we don't talk about players under contract at other clubs. But like, it's obviously our job as a football club to continue to look at how we evolve and how we improve and look to get better, and that involves assessing all the talent across the competition that may be coming out of contract or may want to move back to WA. So we feel like it's been an important process for us, a number of players in recent years, and something we'll continue to assess really closely. I'll leave the individual discussions around Lachie to those people in the media.
4: And I appreciate your comments on it just at all, so thank you for that. Let's talk about the other story that isn't news to us here in the West, but it has become news to those in Victoria. Now, the charter flights, and as I say that, you do have a bit of a giggle, but I'm going to say something that I think the rest of us are thinking. I know you're going to tell us that you take it week by week, and I understand that, but you're a genuine premiership contender. So we are sort of looking at the sort of damage that can be done in September, and I sort of think about these situations as teams that are premiership contenders need to find any little half percentage or 1% advantages or things that can help in your corner. Can you tell us the significance and how important these charter flights can be to just even help, as Simon Garlick said, minimise the disadvantage and to try and give you that little edge when it becomes really important?
5: Oh, look, ultimately for mine, it's closing the gap. Like, I guess when you look at the competitive balance within the competition and a club that travels like we do, and obviously West Coast as well have been doing it since 2022, and it's obviously become a conversation now, but we know the feedback we get from Melbourne clubs on travelling over to WA once or twice through the year, and we know the impact in terms of the requirement to do it 10 times over the season. So I think from our club's perspective, we really appreciate the investment by our club to enable us to do that with the AFL. But ultimately, from my perspective, it's about closing the gap on the competition from a balance perspective. We've been looking at fixtures in WA, but they even look as close as round 12 into round 13. We travelled to Brisbane in round 12, a significant flight, and then we come back and we travel down to Bunbury the following weekend for another game, which is considered a home game in WA. So I think we've got to take all of these things with a grain of salt and understand that, yes, it plays a part in how we prepare and it's supporting our players, but when you balance it across the competition, I would say that it says little about how we prepare for the second half of the year or how we go about each week.
4: I know this is a super niche question, but I'm just trying to visualise what these flights back look like. A bloke stretched out over the seats, the ones that don't make it up to the front of the plane, are you giving them full rows?
5: Oh, look, it's something that we still have some other partners and other club people that are on the flight, so it's not just the team and the football program, but it does give the players some flexibility with their ability to be a bit more comfortable on the long haul trips. But to be honest, most of them like hanging out with each other and playing cards and whatever else they do, the young fellas these days.
4: I'm told it's exploding kittens. Do you know much about that?
5: I think my kids might play a bit of exploding kittens, but no, I'm not across those things. I'm generally doing some work.
4: Let's talk about the real stuff and the stuff we're here for, Joe, because a heck of a game tonight. Now, I'll start with team selection because it's becoming a very healthy list. And you look at the names that go out, and from an outsider's perspective, they did absolutely nothing wrong. Oscar McDonald, Jago Mira, and Corey Wagner. I suppose that speaks to the depth that you've got at the club and the healthy list right now.
5: Yeah, look, it's probably one of the hardest match committees we've had definitely in my time in this role over the last 3 years, whereby players going out are actually in good form, and that's a position you'd like to be in. And it also makes sure that the players that are getting their spot in the 23 are performing, and that becomes really important too. And then on the other side of the fence, it's the guys that are playing down at waffle level are continuing to put their name up for selection, and players being selected based on merit. And ultimately for us, it's about players that can come in and play roles for the team, and the whole group are doing that across the board. So you're right, it's a tough one for those players, but no, the quality of those three individuals in particular will come back at waffle level and put in a strong performance and put themselves up for selection next week.
4: And tonight is it's a bit of a different night. Now tell me this, we welcome Geelong to Optus Stadium here in the West, and you are wearing your stealth kit. Is this an attempt to fly under the radar?
5: I'm wearing my regular kit. Look, it's obviously an important part of the game in terms of engaging with our members and fans, and the activations, our events team do an amazing job, and the way they bring game day together. And we're so lucky for the investment we get from the Purple Army, expecting 55,000 here tonight. So to have something a little bit different with the stealth kit on a cold winter's night, it's something great for the fans to be engaged in. And I think the players enjoying wearing the black kit anyway.
4: Last one, and I know it can be an open-ended question, so you answer it as simply or as in-depth as you'd like, but Thursday night footy, do you like it? Do you like being involved in it?
5: Oh, look, I think being on the big stage only sets you up for big games at the back end of the year, and there's obviously a lot of eyes on Thursday and Friday night footy, so for me it's always a balance across the year in terms of how many games you play on that slot, and obviously the breaks between games, and that becomes critical in terms of your ability to prepare. But Thursday night footy against Geelong Footy Club, who are a great football club who we highly respect, is a great place to be and another great test for us. So to be honest, can't wait.
4: All the best. Go well.
5: No worries. Thanks for having me.
1: So Joe Bridie there, the General Manager of Footy at Freo. Let's get straight to David Short from Tab Touch for the latest betting markets. How are you, Shorty? Good evening.
6: Yeah, I'm very well. Thank you, Carl. Nice to be catching up. Really looking forward to the game tonight. Money's been good for Freo right through the week. They're $1.33. The cat's out to $3.30. Line betting at 19.5. Total points sits at 176.5. 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Humphreys and Dangerfield are both there at 15. Deeper into the weekend, Gold Coast, 205, Hawthorn, $1.77. 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And watch out for the Socceroos there. 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
1: 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We'll clear a commitment, come back on the other side. I will be rejoined by David Mundy and Paul Hazelby. 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
1: We just heard from Shorty from Tab Touch and Hayden Young. 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Hayden Young is, of course, a star midfielder, former defender for the Freo Dockers, known for his penetrating left foot and heavy impact on games. And the team's last met in round one of this season with Young playing in the midfield after overcoming a lower leg issue during the pre-season. Download Tab Touch. 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
1: 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It is only while stocks last. Have you guys sort of had a bit of a think about who you think the keys to the game are? Dave, do you want to go first?
3: Yeah, I've been thinking from a Geelong sense, given you sent me down that pathway right off the top today, Carl, so thank you for that. But I think one of the keys from the game for Geelong has been leaning into one of their strengths this season is their work around the stoppage in their front half game in particular. They've conceded a staggeringly low amount from stoppage, and in particular they only conceded 9 points last round, which is the best return for a couple of years for Geelong. So knowing how Fremantle, how explosive they can be, particularly out of centre square bounce, I think that's going to be a big fact for Geelong tonight. And then off the back of, you know, some stoppage wins and I guess that competitiveness around the stoppages in particular, they're a really good team at maintaining forward half possession and keeping the ball locked in their front half and scoring off the back of that. So for things go Geelong's way tonight, Hayes, that's going to be a couple of keys for them.
2: Yeah, the key for mine for the Dockers is the speed, and I think that's where they've got Geelong in the past. They do cover the ground really well. It's not just about those midfielders that we've talked about with Bolton and also, you know, Switkowski can push up. We've got Frederick as well. You've also got Murphy Reed is the other one that's added a bit more speed and fast feet around the contest. If they do win enough supply, I think they're good enough to get them on the outside. And I think that's what Geelong will try and do, control the tempo of the game so it doesn't become a foot race, because I think that's where Fremantle have had an advantage in the past and they get it again tonight, particularly with a couple of their stars that are normally pretty good at covering the ground, guys like Ryan Myers and Smith out of the team.
1: Cats just have run out onto the ground. You can hear their song ringing out in the background as they make their way down to the eastern end of the oval. They came in pretty late compared to most AFL teams, boys. I reckon probably a good half an hour later than most of the teams that I've seen come into the stadium, normally a couple of hours before the game, but they're only here about an hour and a half before. So I don't know whether that is a bit of an indication that that's what they like to do, come in, get it done, hit and run mission, take off, and hopefully have the 4 points back in their bag as they head back across the Nullarbor.
2: It is Thursday night. Have you seen the traffic out there, Carl? It might just be the traffic. They got caught in that for a period of time. But one thing Geelong do differently is they do it to their own beat, don't they, with their timing. They allow players more freedom, flexibility than anyone in the competition. That's why players love going there, and maybe it's a part of their build-up and their preparation for games, Barrow.
3: And if it is consistent, it's been pretty effective for them, hasn't it? Like, they're still a very, very strong football team and club, and arguably, you know, getting better as the season progresses as well. So, yeah, it'd be interesting to see how it translates on field.
1: How many games did you end up playing?
3: A few, yeah.
1: Game 371 for Patrick Dangerfield tonight, boys. He's just started to hit his straps a bit too.
2: Well, he's a midfielder. Yeah. I think that's where he plays his best footy, but they don't put him in there all the time because he gets banged up, and they're trying to develop the next wave to come through. But I expect him to go in there like he did last night. And when he plays midfield, he's still one of the best in the competition. We just don't see it from him week in, week out.
3: It was a game in Adelaide, against Adelaide a couple of weeks ago, where in his first quarter he had 14 disposals, 10 of those contested, playing as a centre square bounce midfielder, yep, and absolutely started like a house on fire and dragged Geelong off to a great start in that game. So I wouldn't be surprised, given, you know, the outs that we've mentioned, Smith and Myers in particular, if he does something similar tonight, just to set the tone for physicality and competitiveness around the football and then drifts forward for a bit more time there.
1: The other big fella, Jeremy Cameron, he is going to be playing game 294 as he edges closer to 300 as well. What a career he's had, 773 goals. But his radar's been a little bit like Jakey Waterman's lately. He's been a little bit off. Normally he's a bloke that can hook him in from the boundary, and I think he got 3.5 goals last week off the top of my head. But he's had the issue with his arm and the nerve pain that's in there, and Chris Scott was asked, oh, how is he? He's fit. That was his response. He's fit. Mm. That was it. He didn't say anything further. He's fit and will play.
2: Well, it was quite 2 weeks ago, I think, yeah, in that game against Adelaide. He really struggled once he got a hit on it. Last week he was good. He had the 8 shots. But he's always been that sort of player that can be wayward, but it doesn't tend to affect him week to week. He can turn it around pretty quickly, get his radar on. We spoke a bit earlier about where we think he'll position himself. I think for Fremantle, they'd love him further up the ground. But they've also got Shannon Neal now, who was pretty good close to goal. And Alex Pearce is the likely matchup for him.
3: Yeah, and he's one of those attackers or forwards as well that gives backs nightmares, because you can lock him out of a game, you know, for 90% of the time, and then in a 2 minute stretch you can just tear it apart, hit the scoreboard really, really quickly. And it's obviously such a focal point for Geelong still, even with Shannon Neal in the team. He's such a focal point that a lot of ball goes through.
1: We'll clear our last commitment in advance of the game here in our preview for On Deck, the business loan specialist in the fast lane. This is 6PR Football.
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0: through 3AW in Melbourne, 5AA in Adelaide, and across the country on the 6PR app. Welcome to 6PR's coverage of this round 15 clash between Fremantle and Geelong from Optus Stadium, bringing you all the action. His special comments, Paul Hazelby and David Mundy. On the boundary, it's Lee Spur. And in commentary, it's a very good evening to Mark Reddings, alongside your host, Carl Langdon.
1: Great to have your company, and we are in our preview for the team at On Deck, the business loans in the fast lane, and the man who is enduring the elements tonight, and what has been a beautiful day here in Perth. There's not a cloud in the sky, there's no breeze, but it is going to get pretty cold given there's no clouds to keep the heat in, and we are going to cross down to the boundary for the ground conditions for the Tap Doctor to our man, Lee Spur. Good evening to you, mate.
2: Thanks for having me, boys. Now, fresh is an understatement, Carl, that you just said, I am freezing my ass off down here, so I want a rotation policy brought in. I want to see Barra come down here for one game. I want to see Hayes get down here for one game, even though Hayes, you got a bit extra, mate, to keep you warm at the moment. Just a quick cheap shot, boys. I'm angry down here on the bench. Tell you what, though, it's a fantastic night for footy. I just put my hands out in the grass before. There is no dew. There is no slipperiness. There is no wind that you spoke about. A perfect night for football. I interviewed Jeremy Sharp before the game in the lead-up and was having a chat with him, and he said to me, there could be a couple of matchups, boys, and I was chatting to him about Max Holmes. Now, I know we're going to do some delivery players a bit later, but I think Max Holmes would be someone that definitely should be on the radar, but Matty Johnson might have a job on him. And I was watching him at the warm-up doing this centre square bounce and also doing the stoppages, and he had the bib on like he was defensive go-to. So that's a bit of insight from down here, boys, but a fantastic night. The crowd is packing in, and hopefully that can warm me up, but I'm going to get a couple of hot water bottles and a hot chocolate and tuck into this one.
1: All right, Lee Spur there for the Tap Doctor. They're ready to tackle any plumbing or gas job when it comes to everything plumbing and everything gas. The best on ground is the Tap Doctor. We can tell you the teams are in. There's no late changes to either team. So team news for Solar Heart. They've been helping smart Aussies turn sunshine into hot water for over 70 years. The man who'll be working alongside me in commentary tonight is Mark Reddings. He's entered the studio. Good evening to you, mate. How are you?
3: Hello, Carl, and our listeners. It's always a buzz coming into a Thursday night game, particularly one of significance like this is tonight. I'm expecting more than 55,000 people. It's going to be something to look forward to. And that being said, we need, without any further ado, for our two special experts tonight in David Mundy, Paul Hazelby, thanks to McDelivery, the players that you think will have a major impact on this evening. Barrow, let's start with you, opening the batting from the Printable end.
4: Printable end. Oh, I'm very happy to start. I'll stick on my Cats theme to give Hayes the easy half volley to the Fremantle guys. But I think there's a number of really critical players, and in particular, some of the more defensive-minded players. So Oyston Mullen, Atkins and O'Connor, who they have, what their roles are, I think are going to be critical to the game. But I think in a more important sense, what Tanner Bruin does tonight, given the outs that Geelong have, is going to be of huge significance to the outcome of the game. He's averaging 21 disposals. He's going to have 30, and he's going to hit the scoreboard for the first time tonight. He hasn't kicked a goal in 2026 yet. He's going to kick one goal and have 30 touches and drive Geelong's midfield.
5: I'm going for Caleb Sarong back in the team. And I think he's just going to announce, hey, guys, remember me. I'm a three-time All-Australian player. I know you've been winning, but I still have a big impact to have in this Fremantle team. I think he has 30 tonight, pushes forward, and also kicks a goal. Just having a look at the benches, the starting benches, McVee, Erasmus, Young, O'Driscoll and Cox for the Dockers. For the Cats, it's Guthrie, Bowes, Manor, De Koning and also Stevens.
1: Alex Pearce has won the toss in his 150th game and is going to kick to the Derbal Yerrigan end, which is the city end, the Swan River end of this magnificent stadium here tonight.
3: So just break that down. It's the right of your radio dial?
1: Yeah, if you're looking at your radio, yep, it's definitely to the right.
3: Just simplify it for people like yourself, Carl. Don't get too funky with your north, east, south, west. Just, we want to know left or right. Players get into position. You may have touched on this. Murphy, Reid, someone tag him. Is there an obvious choice for Mullins and O'Connor to go to someone tonight?
4: I think Oyston Mullen goes to Sarong or Bolton. And if he goes to Sarong in particular, he's going to do it like he did against Lachie Neal a few weeks ago. Try and get him offensively, get him off the chain a little bit. And O'Connor, I think, is going to be the Murphy-Reid matchup.
5: He's gone straight to him, O'Connor. So there you have it. Well done, Barra. And Patrick Dangerfield starting in the centre bounce for the Cats.
1: And guess who's standing alongside the number 9, Holmes? The number 10 from Fremantle. Now, that could be a shootout.
4: No, it doesn't matter in the middle. Those matchups will take effect after the centre square bounce.
1: Okay.
3: They'll shake hands and say goodbye, won't they?
1: That's what I was thinking, Skeet.
5: If you're smart. Start starting on the wing too.
3: Thursday night football, great to have your company. 6BR footy, thanks to McDonald's. It's a blockbuster. The Dockers and the Cats, and we're underway. Edwards, the West Australian against Jackson. Dangerfield put his head down, couldn't get a clean possession. It'll be Brayshaw, Sarong back in the side, the McDelivery player for Paul Hazelby, up to half forward. Tracy the spoil, at the spill with Schutkowski. Jackson follows up, he couldn't take possession. Schutkowski, a little toe poke, was clever. Ball inside 50, it's 40 out from the Dockers goal. They come from everywhere, and the Cats will get a clearance out of defence. And it's a high ball by Bruin inside the centre circles. And there's the milestone man, Alex Pearce, in game 150, taking a mark.
4: A great start by O'Sullivan, the key back for Geelong, outbodying Josh Tracy.
3: Cox, lateral kick, back in the team as well. Three inclusions. Thanks to Solar Heart, our team news. It's been bolstered the Dockers tonight. The kick by Frederick, looking for and finding Bolton. Just forward of the wing. Should be an inside 50 entry here. Just wanders inside and then drives at the pocket. It's ill-directed and an uncontested mark taken by O'Sullivan. So the Cats with a couple of questions to be answered, and they've done it with aplomb. No score. We've gone just on a minute in this first quarter for the Plumbing Parkwood Plumbing Centre scoreboard.
1: So Jack Henry across to Blixavs, who did start on the wing as the siren sounded to commence the game. We'll go back to Henry. So Jack and Ollie Henry, one plays forward, one plays back. As we see the ball swung across to Humphreys, outside defensive 50, and now the mark is taken by Mullen. Mullen plays on and kicks it terribly. So it goes out of bounds on the full, so Carl Warner gets a gift here.
4: Now, early signs of Paul Hazel being correct. Geelong really slow out of their D50.
1: Warner, long ball. You'll hear him on 6BR Breakfast. Well done, Tracy! Just edged superior strength, his body and his player. I think in this case it was Henry under the 40, and he took a comfortable mark.
5: Yeah, O'Sullivan was there as well. They got Blixarf starting on the wing, and he's rolling back to be that extra big man in defence in front of the big three. And he couldn't quite get in that danger zone, but just read it better and used his hands to perfection.
1: Wasn't strong in that contest at all, Henry. He really did just give up ground far too easy. Lacked a physical presence, and this man's got a big one. He's had a wonderful career. He comes in, and he's hooked the kick. It's only about 30 metres out, slight angle, so that's a bad miss. But Fremantle's first score, they're 1 point. Parkwood Plumbing Centre scoreboard, Geelong yet to score.
5: His radar's been off a little bit too in recent times.
3: Yeah, good shout, Paul Hazelby, alongside Jake Waterman, although there's a big difference between the two at the moment as Blixavs takes the mark. The Cats able to advance. Down the line, O'Connor looking for and finding Neil. So Geelong about to ask the Dockers defence to do just that. Neil hits it pretty well. Into the pocket. Juggling mark. It's been taken. And Martin, who is a threat in the air, a double juggler, but he's brought it to his chest. And he will get the opening shot for the Cats from their first inside 50.
4: Yeah, a bit of aerial dominance for Geelong coming down, winning a couple of big contests long
3: and
4: down
3: Martin,
4: the line.
3: With confidence, snaps the first of the night for the Cats. He did that oh so comfortably. And Geelong, a one straight six. Fremantle, a one behind. Parkwood Plumbing Centre scoreboard, promising start for the Cats after defending for the first 2 minutes.
4: And again, it started the game really well. Jack Martin, he's revived his career at Geelong, hasn't he? He's become a dual threat forward for them, obviously capable in the air and on the ground, but he's had a great season so far. And remember, it was that Adelaide game as well we were talking about pre-game. He started that one like an absolute house on fire as well. So Luke Ryan's going to have to really tighten up and give a better effort in that contest.
5: Yeah, Justin Lombie would be happy with that. High ball coming in. That's what they want. A lot of numbers around it. They normally nullify the situation. Brendan Cox was in there. But all players engaged with their player. Luke Ryan just released him at the last minute.
1: So 15th goal of the season for him. And he's played so far in the contest, I think, about 13 games. Ouch. So he's going at a goal a game. What's happened, Ski?
5: Owen's got one. Yeah, right in the position. You don't want one, Carl.
3: In the quadrillas.
1: So the orchestra stalls. Yes, he is down and he's up. And he's just sucking in some big ones right now. He's getting back into the contest, though. He's his man, or at least they started on each other. Look at that. Cutting a swathe, Bolton. Has a running bounce now, too. Carries the footy to the forward half of the square. Kicks long, looking for Tracy. Drops it. Henry is there. So to O'Sullivan. Voss came at it. Left it behind. Henry on his knees. In comes O'Sullivan. He's brilliantly tackled. It was a hard tackle by a little Dudley. And the footy is held up. Voss was in there, too.
5: Yeah, great play from Bolton inside the contest to outside very, very quickly and come out through the front of that stoppage where you never want your player to come out if you're their opponent.
3: James, should we have bottled the lead of Amos, or do you think the right choice was taken?
4: Well, you got it in there. Josh Tracy had a good run and launch at it as well. And Patrick Boss released really well onto it. So proof's in the pudding, I guess. Hindsight, maybe go for the other option. But that's the threat. Bouncing out of D-mid in particular, getting to the outside really quickly.
1: Ball thrown back into play. Jackson against Edwards. Ball at ground level. Bubbling around. It's O'Connor had a chance. It's now Voss. Underground hand pass. Finds Warner. Attacking 50. Had a retreat. Cut off by Neil. Gave it across to his teammate O'Connor. Across he goes to Humphreys. He kicks one straight down the spine, but misses Martin and finds Ryan for Frio, who threads a pass beautifully to the wing and finds Frederick, who kicks a long ball looking for Jackson. He got rid of Mitchell. He then dropped the mark. He's going to get it at ground level. Hand pass to Voss. Voss has to then try and pick the footy up off the deck. Atkins came in. Kolarjasny across to his teammate, who gets it downfield to Koning. And now on the attacking, defensive 50, Wiltshire. In comes Dangerfield. He missed Chapman. Chapman a 1-2 with Brayshaw. Then across to Dudley. Now it's Witkowski. His hand pass across towards Sarong, who hooks one towards the pocket, and it's knocked by Kolarjasny. Jackson! Kolarjasny's knocked it back into play. Right under the boot, pretty much of Jackson, who just hacked one off the ground, through for a major, to put Freo in front. They're 1-1-7-1 straight six, Parkwood Plumbing Centre scoreboard.
4: Oh, the Harvey Norman replay on this one will be a bad one for Cats fans. Kolarjasny had it all covered, went to punch the ball through and almost skinned it. Smith got there a little bit early and inadvertently kept the ball in and just dropped at Jackson's feet. Easy, nice little toe poke to get it over the line. It's been an electric start.
5: It's a bit of a skill, isn't it? The spoil to try and get the angle on it to get it through. He got the wrong side of the fist and it went straight back into the field of play. Jackson was out of position. I don't think both defensive coaches are too happy right now with the goals they've given up.
3: I don't want Kolarjasny in goals for the Socceroos against the United States. That's all I've got to say.
4: Well, we kept the ball in, so maybe we do.
3: Yeah, but it was put through the, in the back of the net 2 seconds later. Well,
5: he tried to punch.
4: It's bounced on the goal line as well and come back.
3: Dockers by point underway again. Young is there. Jackson gets involved. Bolton tracking it. Atkins on his tail. Bolton is surrounded. As a result, it's Holmes who gathers the footy. Inside 50. Going to ground was Pierce. Couldn't take the one-handed mark. Ground level ball at the 50. It's a really good tackle. No prior. Yes, there was. Holding the ball is the call, thanks to Medalia Steele. Gee, it looked tough.
4: Yeah, huge work rate. Had that arm free holding the football, which has been a trigger for the umps this year.
3: Defensive kick, O'Driscoll. Back to Ryan. Ricky Ryan, unbeaten this year as an individual, hasn't played in a losing side after missing that opening game against the Cats. Brennan Cox was in the same position, who takes the mark and chips it short until he was injured. Of course, missed the match down in Bunbury. Cats just pinning them inside their defensive 50. A former Geelong player in Clark. Off to the skipper. Pierce to Young. He's going to explore the middle of the ground with great danger. Three Cats are there. Maybe even four when they all link up together. Cameron, beautiful gather and then give. Left foot ball by Holmes. Outstanding. And Martin can take the mark. 45 out. Put through the second of the night for the Cats. And where the Dockers turn it over. Jack Martin has two in the on the board in the opening 8 minutes. Parkwood Plumbing Centre scoreboard, two straight 12. Fremantle are 1-1-7, 5 points the margin. And they are flirting with danger, leaving Jack Martin all alone inside 50.
5: He's been a good starter in recent weeks, Jack Martin, getting on the scoreboard early. But that was Fremantle, very aggressive with their ball movement, going through the corridor. You don't see that too often, and that's why perhaps they don't. Because when you get it wrong, you can be scored against. And the slingshot, they were onto it, weren't they? The Cats, they had three on Luke Jackson, who's probably the one you want to go into the corridor because of his height. Once they won that footy, away they went.
4: Yeah, the slow ball movement prior to that, they'd stretched the field really quite wide and long. So by the time Geelong won that ball back, there wasn't much density to come back through. He got to the outside really quickly with Jack Martin finishing nicely, but see to penetrate with those kicks a little bit more, get it to your target quicker inside the corridor.
1: So game 13, goal 16 for the season. That's third all time in his career. The most he's ever kicked is 24 in a season back at Carlton. So he's on track right now. Still a lot of games to go as Reid combines with his teammate Clark. A kick to Harford and Tracy. He didn't have it, but the ball was jarred free anyway. Wiltshire picked it up. Gave a hand pass across to Blixavs. Blixavs then goes back to his teammate DePoney. And he turns it over to Warner. Warner's got players set up in the middle. One of those is Jackson, who drops the mark. He had plenty of time. Gave a hand hand pass away to his teammate Johnson. Alongside him is Murphy Reid. He goes magnificently strong and straight, and he threads it straight through the middle here on 882 6PR football.
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5: Well, Shea Bolton, he started in the midfield. Murphy Reid forward. Those two have now switched, so Murphy Reid getting more midfield time. But what I love, Carl Warner, he pulled the trigger on that first kick that was a turnover. Gets another chance, goes straight back into the corridor of the same bloke in Luke Jackson, and that opened up the field of play. So perhaps that's the difference with this Dockers team, that they are happy to keep on having a crack at some of those kicks.
4: Yeah, particularly through the midfield, they've already showed signs. They're looking to take that first option, move the ball really quickly. But I love the work of Matt Johnson as well. Just delaying the handball give to draw that defender to release Murphy Reid into space.
3: Cox into the ruck, halve the contest, hacked forward by Bruin. It's a 2-1 to 2 goal lead in favour of the Dockers. 1 point to margin as Mason Cox tracks it, gathered by Bruin, across to Holmes, around his body, inside 50. And Neil couldn't take it. Cox was clean on the run and carry of Clark, who bounces his way to right half back. He will need to release it now. Makes it Erasmus's problem. He's pushed as he kicked the footy. Ball ricochets off some bodies, and it should be a boundary throw-in.
4: Great chase by Shannon Neal. That was him chasing Jordan Clark out of there. So great effort from the big man doing it on the ground as well.
5: Big game for Mason Cox too, isn't it? Sean Darcy wanting his position back. He had a chance there, but just wasn't quick enough off the mark.
3: Cox opposed to De Koning. He dug one to Cox. Bruin is there. Tackle laid by Hayden Young, ensuring that there's no way out for Blixabs. I tosses it up. Cox was good. Hand pass intended for Blixabs didn't come off. Johnson does well. Now Murphy Reid's got space, time, and the spot-up lead. Jai Amos, when you're a forward, isn't it lovely to be leading to a player of that silk?
4: Oh, it's a beautiful kick inside 50. Murphy Reid shoulders out without pressure on him inside 50. Is an absolute threat. Maybe the best in the AFL. Beautiful release off the back of Matt Johnson winning that inside, but Jai misses work in front of the ball as well. Just a little tick away from the kicker, coming back up into a huge pocket of space, made it really easy for him as well.
3: 27-16 from set shots this year. Just the way Reid just nurses the ball onto the chest of his forwards, it's a delight to watch. Amos, he's been pretty good, Nick. The left foot kick, it's bending to the right. And the Dockers have left a couple on the table. They're 2-2-14, Cats are 2-12. 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
1: So footy back in play. It is the Cats, and the footy is kicked down towards the wing. Henry drops it. That was Ollie Henry. Chance for Manor. Found a way out. Got it out to Bruin. Brilliant tackle by Dudley. Umpire says no prior and is going to throw it up left half forward for Freo.
4: Yeah, good defensive effort to force Geelong into a contest earlier. We've seen them try to kick mark the ball out of their back half already.
1: So Cox, an easy tap down the throat of Brayshaw on the move. Kicks towards the pocket, but it's wide of the mark. And Amos was his intended target, and it goes out of bounds.
5: Three times now, the Cats have been opened up from the front of the stoppage. That last one for Murphy Reid, we saw the Shea Bolton one, and then also Andrew Brayshaw coming through, getting on the end of a lovely tap from Mason Cox.
1: The ball about to be tossed back into play. Bit of a shallow throw. Cox had to make his way against De Koning. Picked up by Blixabs. He's turned it over. Dudley in there working hard at ground level. Picked up now again by O'Connor. He hooks the footy out. And O'Driscoll flies. Has it jarred away from his grasp. And again, out of bounds left half forward for Freo.
4: Nice repeat stoppages in your front half. This is exactly how you want to set the game up if you're Fremantle. Keeping the Geelong defence under a heap of pressure.
1: 14 plays 12. Fremantle Dockers have the lead. Murphy Reid been pretty good in a couple of movements so far in this game. Kicked a nice under pressure goal. Footy again being fought for at ground level. Wiltshire had it. He was tackled. He'll be thrown up. Brayshaw doing the tackling for Medardo Steele.

0: reviewing.
1: Yep.
0: And you were right. Well, you're the best in the business.
1: Great call,
0: Carl. The 10th inside 50 to 4 in favour of Fremantle.
1: So it is going to be the prancing pony. How did he get it? Was he the closest?
2: He was there. Yeah.
1: Okay.
2: He was pretty close.
3: He was making some ground late to get to that footy.
1: So here goes. Oh, it's a brilliant kick. He's nailed it, has he? He's given it to me. That is an awesome goal. And look at him. He's expelling all that energy as he runs to the interchange fence. He's running faster than he just ran to take that kick as he runs off high-fiving his teammates on the way. Fremantle got their third and they skip out to an 8-point lead now. 3-2-20 to 2 straight 12. Aizen and Dave are smiling. What do you reckon,
0: boys? Oh, it's one of the best sights in footy now when he gets up and about. Prancing pony. The chest goes up a little bit and he takes off. He's cooled his jets a little bit from what we saw last year. I think that comes with maturity. But the fans love it. I reckon his teammates love it too, Barrett.
2: Absolutely, yeah. And he's the one they give the roles to, the task to. He's the Nicola. He's the one into Sicily and those kind of guys. And that in that focus and that kind of energy that we saw after his goal is what brings him into the contest. So that was a bloody lovely finish off the from the junction.
1: Goal of the day right there, wasn't it, for Toyota Material Handling.
3: 8 points the margin. Dockers clearance potentially. And pass by Sarong to Reed. That was a little untidy. Oh, brilliant hands out the back by Ollie Dempsey. And now to Koning. In turn to Dempsey. The kick's absolutely outstanding. And they've taken the mark. Wiltshire has it 40 metres out directly in front. That was slick work by the Cats in congestion.
0: I get excited with good handballs. That was as good as you see coming through there. Look at that. Over the head. Wowee. Murphy Reed does some special ones, but that was equal. And the finish as well to get it back and find a target inside the forward 50.
3: Ollie Wiltshire, who has it directly in front. It's all about the finish here. They have had limited inside 50s, but they've been so efficient. The kick on the way, it looks good. Cats cheer squad rises as one. And Geelong get the response. They're 3 straight 18. Fremantle are 3-2-20. Parkwood Plumbing Centre scoreboard. Good game of footy. We expected nothing less. We've gone 17 minutes in this first quarter on the Providence Lifestyle Resorts time clock.
2: There's 3 goals now from 5 inside 50. So it's a really high rate. Geelong really capitalising on their opportunities. But love the work, Ollie Dempsey. Obviously, the hands are flashy and really nice. But his decision in hedging in between his player and coming forward to create that intercept was absolutely precise and really well done. Kept him in the game. And that ability to kind of cover and then react and come forward and influence offensively was a great start to his game.
0: 5 disposals for Sarong, and Turner Broome's had 6 for the Cats.
3: Big delivery player on track for you, Paul Hazelby.
1: Well, Wiltshire's been a good little consistent goal kicker too, like Frederick is for Fremantle, going along about a goal a game. So we'll see what sort of impact he has for the rest of the night. Going to have to keep an eye on him. As Dangerfield emerges from the middle, kicks a long ball inside 50, and it is going to be a drop mark. A soccer off the ground, it's going to roll through for a major now. Who's kicked that one?
2: Wiltshire again.
1: I reckon it might have been.
2: Yep.
1: So I was just singing his praises, and he has gone back to back, and that was a great little goal for Toyota Material Handling, soccering it off the deck. So 4 straight, the Cats kicking accurately, 4 straight, 24 to 3-2-20. So it is now Geelong that are in front on the Parkwood Plumbing Centre scoreboard.
0: Couple of mistakes there too, Barrett, from Fremantle. One with Luke Jackson in the middle, just losing the footy in the open channel, away from stoppage for Dangerfield to go into, and then a drop mark. Alex Pearce in front, and that invited the pressure, and in came Wiltshire.
2: Yeah, nice Socceroos finish, given it's World Cup as well. He's obviously been watching the young fella, but yeah, it was a beautiful finish. And Paddy Dangerfield doing what he does best, just disrupting the opposition and making it a big contest. Pushed Jackson out of the way as well after he got a hand in there and drove that one forward.
3: Checking with Lee Spurf, but only still in just a second. Jackson, hand pass, intended for Sarong, and knocked away from him, and Atkins does really well. Wiltshire couldn't take the mark. Three kicks coming back to McVee, inside defensive 50. Spurry, what have you got boundary side?
4: Oh, both teams here at ground level, really poor defensively at defending the fast play. Tay spoke about the exit at the front of the stoppage. Geelong 2 times there, Freo have scored the other 2 times going the other way. So they'll be better defensively, too loose both sides.
3: Not great for the coaches, but pretty good on the eye for those neutrals, of which there are not many here. Lots of Dockers supporters, a sprinkling of Cats as well. Almost a half forward for Fremantle. Ball hits the deck. It's on the ground now. Pose gets involved. Good kick forward for the Cats. It was okay. In fact, the pressure by Fremantle is such that Guthrie's ball is a lasso, and it's going to be a Fremantle footy on the wing. Murphy Reed with ball in hand.
2: It's been pretty stagnant forward of the ball tonight for Fremantle. Just

0: waiting for this contest.
1: It's a low ball, ill-directed, straight down the front of Guthrie. So, ill-directed, not for the first time tonight. The Dockers off the boot. Cats move it in the direction of Cameron. Had hands to it. Chapman launched and spoiled it. Manor off to Bruin on the wing. Now, it's a dangerous ball. Martin, that was too easy. Pointed his opponent in Warner, took the mark, the body use was outstanding, and he should have three on the board in the opening 21 minutes.
2: Yeah, brilliant start. He's a big threat in the air, and, a little bit taller than Carl Warner, and just had him beautiful position behind, pushing him underneath the ball. Lovely entry, long to his advantage there. Carl Warner had no chance in that contest.
1: Jack Martin. So many injuries during his career, but when he's on song, he is a threat, and he has three on the board in the opening quarter. Questions now for Justin Longmuir. What does he do? It's five straight 30, playing 3-2-20, Cats by 10, Parkwood Plumbing Centre scoreboard, and we have 7:44 remaining on the Providence Lifestyle Resorts time clock.
3: Well, he'd want a bit more from his midfield, just a handball out of the stoppage, and again a missed tackle. I think it was Michael Frederick on that occasion. Just before that, Neil Erasmus missed one on the far side as well. So if you're looking at that to say, well, the ball shouldn't come in with that sort of speed and space for the forward to have that ball kicked to advantage of.
2: Yeah, also asking the back line to stiffen up a little bit. There are times where you have to defend, and we've seen two now where Jack Martin's basically had a free run at it as we go down to Lee Spear on the boundary.
4: I played on Jack Martin a fair bit, boys, and he always surprised you how strong he is. And Carl Warner would be stronger than most players he plays on. So he's deceptively strong in the marking contest. He's got Lukey Ryan once, he's got Warner once. They need a bigger player on him. Chapman might be the matchup if the tools allow it.
5: So that's his 17th goal for the season, which is second most goals he's kicked in his career, equal second. As the footy goes back inside, the Geelong attacking 50, but Chapman at the back of the contest was able to take an intercept mark.
2: Yeah, he's assuming that role on Cameron now while Cox is off for a bit of a spell.
5: He kicks downfield in the direction of Jackson, who takes it just to cut off his arm, and then he was able to get control of the ball.
3: Dangerfield's a factor right now. A couple of big centre breaks and five disposals.
5: So left half back, Jackson kicked it pretty much sideways towards the boundary, and Bolton is now urged by the umpire to play on. So from half back to half forward with his kick, Cox is playing for the free kick. He's against Edwards. Now he's doing the shepherding as Erasmus tracks the ball to the boundary. He's going to get away from Atkins. Hand pass to Cox. Cox has got a teammate nearby, but he is well tackled, and the ball has now been forced to the boundary. So it'll be thrown in at left half forward for Freo.
2: Yeah, Fremantle really struggling for any sort of fluency in their offence. Once they get a slow play like a mark or a free kick, Geelong are doing a great job of holding them up and denying those short 45s.
5: So ball tossed back into play. Jackson with the slap, and there's going to be a free kick. It will go
3: Max Holmes.
5: So Holmes
3: holding from Bolton as he was sprinting through the contest.
5: He's been on with the move, Holmes, doesn't he, for those contests. He draws the man, and now hand pass to the overlap run from Humphreys, who kicks the ball down the boundary, goes towards Neil, but up to the task, the 150 gamer in Pierce, across by hand to Young, to Chapman, and now to Erasmus. Erasmus's hand pass to O'Driscoll. O'Driscoll back to Chapman. Under pressure, the Dockers defence. Cats are forcing that pressure. They're chasing hard. Across to Ryan. Ryan across to Johnson in a switch of play. 10-point lead to the Cats right now.
1: Over the top, looking for O'Driscoll. Wasn't perfect service. Looping hand pass. Fossey wanted to do the fend-off, and he does it to Mullen with authority. He drives it inside 50. Nothing back there. And a really good mark overhead taken by O'Sullivan. Oh, it's a free kick is there. I want to have a look at that. Harvey Norman replay, boys.
2: Yeah, coming back to Jai Miss here. He was caught in front after this massive Paddy Voss. Don't argue. Marlon's going to have a Bruce Sternum tomorrow.
1: Yep, a little tug of the jumper. Wasn't much, but it was seen by the umpire, and that's all you need.
2: I'm willing to say that just as a finger caught in the jumper then. Very unlucky there, I think, from Sullivan.
1: It's early days. Dockers have been a little wasteful from set shots tonight. 3-2. Amos from 47 metres out. Kick is no good. Off to the right. 3-3-21. Place 5-30. An efficiency in front of goal, it makes such a difference. 9 points that margin on the Parkwood Plumbing Centre scoreboard.
5: So, ball back in motion for the Cats. Still inside their defensive 50. Bruin has it. Going short to Humphreys. Didn't go 15. Call to play on. Back to Bruin he goes, who under pressure gets his kick away towards his teammate Jack Henry. And he's up to the task. Good mark. Out to O'Sullivan. O'Sullivan chips one down the wing, and it is Guthrie. Guthrie plays on, a long ball inside the attacking 50, looking for a mark. Coming hard is Chapman, off the fist, Dempsey, near the boundary, tackled by Jackson, got a hand pass inboard. Ollie Henry came at it, knocked off his body, I reckon, taken by Warner, who cut his way through, kicks a footy long out of defence, back towards half back, Amos goes up, drops a mark, gets a hand pass away, straight to Bolton, running with him, Clark, sprints away, loves a bounce, has one, kicks it, a floater, inboard, and gee, I tell you what, Jack Henry did really well to mark that. He had one eye on his player, one on the ball, and he took the mark.
2: Oh, it was a big floater from Jordan Clark. Just want him to kick it low at the goals. Have a go.
1: Turn over by the Cats, Frederick. Can they hurt them on the way back? O'Driscoll thought about giving it back. Instead, spears the footy and finds Tracy. 40 out. Cats were caught out in defence. And they get another look from a very gettable range to make the margin 3 points as we tick towards quarter time.
2: Forced them to a contest really early. Good job numbering off on that open side as the ball was coming down with Jordan Clark on this side. The rest of the Fremantle players really squeezed up, numbered off, and didn't allow Geelong a quick rebound, creating another turnover and finding Josh Tracy all on his own in the forward 50.
1: If you're in the 6BR footy club, stand by. A name's about to be read out. 48 metres out. Tracy is ducked it again. They are butchering the footy. That two nights at Mandalay Holiday Resort in Bulls with a $300 voucher to Shelter Brewery plus $200 for fuel. If your name is Mike from Melville, you're part of the 6BR footy club. You've got 5 minutes. 133-882. Mike from Melville, give us a call.
5: Come on, Mike. Give us a buzz as we see that coming through. So the footy now has gone into the hands of Cox. Cox gives a hand pass back for Jackson. Jackson now to McPhee. McPhee to Clark. Clark a sweeping hand pass. Sarong. Sarong brilliantly tackled. Tackle of the day there by Humphrey. Hand pass now comes out for the Cats. Neil. Chip pass downfield to Martin, who's already got a couple of really nice goals in this game. Coming hard is Holmes. Hand pass to his teammate Broome. Broome with a kick. Dempsey and, sorry, Henry. And Ollie Henry this time will go back and take a shot.
3: That is a tackle. Humphrey, unbelievable. Caleb Strong's one of the best at getting his hands free and getting it to the advantage of his teammate. He couldn't do it on that occasion. Humphrey grabbed him, and again, from that turnover, away they went into an open forward 50.
5: So it is going to be Henry who's going to take his shot. He comes around and he's missed. So it goes to the right-hand side. So 5-1, 31 to 3-4, 22. And that is your scoreline now for Parkwood Plumbing Centre.
1: Well, Dockers relieved. They've missed the target for once tonight. Early stages, margin is 9. Dockers have been a good starting team, but tonight they've been wayward in front of goal. Long ball. To a whistle. Thought I heard.
2: Yeah, free kick to Edwards against Voss. Just grabbed him, tried to keep him on the ground.
1: O'Connor took the mark, but Edwards for Geelong's got the free kick. They're going to head towards Neil. Big fist from the angle. Cox, he finds the sanctuary of the boundary line. It's 30 out from the Cats attacking goal.
3: Inside 50s now, 13-11 in favour of Fremantle. It was 10-4 at one point early in the quarter.
1: Three of those misses, you would have thought, very gettable for the Dockers, but it's modern footy. Free kick, Atkins takes the footy. It's going to be a Dockers ball going back to Jackson with an infringement. Mitch Edwards.
3: Disposable number 9 for Luke Jackson.
1: Ooh, that's hot. Just head down the line. Voss competing with Collard Jasny. Hits Voss on the head as he was trying to outbody his opponent. Mullen. Tackled, but the hand pass away. McVee, slick hands by Brayshaw, off to Warner. They're tracking half back. Jackson arches the back. He runs his full measure, kicks towards the half forward line. There's nothing at home. Miscommunication from Tracy and Cox. It was a shallow entry, and it's mopped up by O'Sullivan. Cats can advance. Stevens, really nice kick towards half forward, but the fist came. It was Chapman who does that so well. Inside 50, Manor, always a threat. Cats threatening once again. Off the outside of the boot, Bowes. He kicks. Misses, not by much, mind you, just at the angle a little bit wider. It's 5-2 to 3-4, 10-point lead to the Cats on the Parkwood Plumbing Centre scoreboard. We're down to 105 in the first quarter here.
5: Pretty
1: at Optus.
5: Even game of footy. It's down there in front of Lee Sperry. Any news, Sperry?
0: Here's for that big contest with Shannon Neely. Looked like a bit of a left arm stinger, but he looks okay now, gentlemen.
5: Tanner Bruin up to 10 disposals, leading the way for Parkwood Plumbing Centre along with Jackson. Footy now in the hands of Boss. Hand pass inboard to Brayshaw. He goes towards the boundary with a hand pass to Bolton. Now he's just held up. Held on by Mullen. He just did enough, but then Brayshaw, now Reed. Reed's brilliant with the pass, and that was exemplary. Youngest bloke on the field for the Fremantle Dockers, and he is absolute class.
3: David Mundy used to do that, didn't you, Mundy? He was one of the best kicks inside the forward 50, but I think he's been surpassed now. This guy's the best docker that we've ever seen.
2: Paul Hazel
3: inside the forward 50.
1: Caressing the footy.
2: Kicks it soft. Yeah, lets the forward do the work and running onto it. Which, when you think about charging at the football from the other direction, it makes it a lot easier for them.
3: Yeah. I was a soft kicker. Are you a soft kicker?
1: Bit like Dean Kemp. I've been called soft in a few other areas of life, but we won't go there. Dean Kemp and Peter Matera are pretty good at it.
5: There's the kick. It's another miss. It'll go across the face, rush through for a behind. Will that count? It won't, I don't think. So it was not a score for the Freo Dockers. So the quarter time score sees the Cats in front with accuracy. Seven shots each, 5-2-32 to the Freo Dockers, 3-4-22. Hope you're enjoying the coverage. 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
5: Hooks one towards the pocket. It's knocked by Jackson. Holland-Jasny's knocked it back into play. Right onto the foot, pretty much of Jackson.
13: Left foot ball by Holmes. Outstanding. And Martin can take the mark. 45 out. Put through the second of the night for the Cats.
5: Johnson alongside him is Murphy Reid. He goes magnificently strong and straight. So here goes. Oh, it's a brilliant kick. He's nailed it, has he? Along the old player. Oh, he's given it to me. That is an awesome goal. So there you go, some of the highlights. Martin has three, Wiltshire has a couple, and it's singles for Freo with Jackson Reid and Voss. Here are the boys' thoughts. David Mundy and of course, Paul Hazelby.
2: Thank you, Carl. Yeah, the quarter-time stats for Perth Window and Door Replacement Company. Some of the team stats, pretty close at the moment, given only a quarter's gone, but Fremantle plus 12 in overall disposals, 100 to 88, but minus 10 in contested possessions, 37 to 47, and negative 2 in clearances, Geelong with 9 to Fremantle 7. And the centre square bounce clearance in particular is 6-2 Geelong's way, and they've got 2 goals from that source already in that first quarter to Fremantle's no score, so a clear advantage out of the middle for Geelong. Inside 50s are still Fremantle's way, although Geelong in the back half of that first quarter even things up a little bit. It's 15-12 at quarter time, and for that first quarter, Fremantle had an extra 450 metres gained off possession, possession gain off turnover over the course of the ground. So doing a lot of work in their back half and bouncing pretty well in that first quarter, Paul.
3: Individual stats, Tanner Broome, he had 10 for the Cats. Max Holmes got busy, he got 7. Humphries with 7 and a big tackle as well that set up a goal. Guthrie with 6 for the Dockers. Luke Jackson, he was outstanding. Kicked a goal and also had the 10 disposals. Carl Warner in defence, pulled the trigger a few times, had 8 disposals for the quarter. Murphy Reed with 7. Cox, Clark, Brayshaw, Bolton and Sarong, each with 6 disposals.
2: It was a pretty contested first quarter. Geelong, probably leading in the sense that they were super efficient with their first 8 inside 50s, generating opportunities in front of goal. Not all to score, but they looked like a threat every time they went in there for the first 6 or 7 times. And Freeman and Rubble then get a bit more pressure on the football, a bit more dirty ball, but certainly had more opportunity to score. Both Jai Miss and Josh Tracy combining for 5 missed shots in that first quarter and hooking each one of those. So hopefully they can recalibrate from a Fremantle sense at quarter time, but both teams looking like a threat off turnover through the middle of the ground.
3: Yeah, Murphy Reed, very good for the Dockers. I thought he was one of their best. He had the 7 disposals. He also kicked the goal, but 3 inside 50s and 2 of those that were absolutely lace out. But they had their chances, didn't they? Yeah. The Dockers, very even this game, but the Cats go in with a slender margin of 10 points.
5: Andy Brayshaw wearing a black armband tonight, paying his respects to the O'Connell family. We lost John O'Connell during the course of last week, to his beautiful wife Pam, and to the kids, to Peter, Michael and David, who I played footy alongside in my early days at West Coast Eagles, and of course, their daughter Pip. Our condolences to you. Let's get down to the man on the boundary, Lee Spur.
0: No injury updates, fellas, but Freo looking really dangerous on their fast break. So when the ball's in general play, actually better when the Cats get them in a slow play, they're struggling. But it's their disposal efficiency, only 69%. So think Geordie Clark, that kick there. Just in a bit more polish on those fast breaks and they'll score heavily, because the marks inside 50 are pretty even at the moment.
1: Thank you, Spirit. Yes, Oakey with 6 kids, 3 boys, 3 girls. All of the boys played in the Waffle of EFL, and the girls were talented athletes as well. Run away, DeConing and Jackson. They track it at ground level. Jackson plays a tackle, but the Cats will come up the footy, and DeConing receives the hand pass, kicks into the back of his teammate Dempsey. Erasmus couldn't trap it, does eventually. Ground level ball, well played by Brayshaw. Off by hand to Bolton. Dudley hasn't touched it too often. That was a beautiful depth touch to O'Driscoll. His hand pass just missed Jackson. He goes by hand. Tritkowski made for these moments. Small forwards need to convert. He's hit the post. 3-5-23. Plays 5-2-32. A little fumbly by the Dockers. Dudley was superb, but they couldn't quite put them away.
2: It just shows what a missed handball does to pass on that pressure. Turnover here.
5: Yeah, turnover all right. Murphy Reed swoops on it, gives it across to Bolton, and he misses. Wow, Freo missing some shots here.
2: Yeah, a little bit lackadaisical there from Shea Bolton on that final kick. Just kicked it across his body, had more time and space to be able to straighten up, take a few steps and really make sure of it.
5: It was a goal feast last time these two teams played for Freo. They kicked 8 goals in the first quarter as we have just started the second quarter.
1: Oh, dear.
5: Just joined us. What's happened, Hayes?
3: I thought he went too far.
1: That's
3: but it's been paid downfield to Jack Martin. Maybe against Paddy Boss again. He's in everything, Paddy Boss.
5: So, hand pass from half-back. Goes across to Mullen. Mullen's under the pump. Mullen gets hooked down for holding the egg. And Boss gives him a nice little shove and a stare down. And now he's got the foot. He has to use it. Well, he does. He's found his teammate in Young. Now Young can kick a goal on the left foot. And he's missed. Wow, Freo missing some golden opportunities here. 3 easy shots all missed. They move to only 3-7-25. Still trail the Cats 5-2-32 for Chemist Warehouse.
2: It's been the separator in the game so far. Fremantle, plenty of opportunities in front of goal.
1: Aiden Young, you almost put it in the book. Blix Abs on the wing takes the mark. You know what's going to happen, don't you? The Cats will go forward and more than likely will kick a goal themselves. Holmes loads up. Cameron versus Cox. Cameron takes the mark. too good. And he's got a shot from about 45 metres out. As I mentioned, how often do you see a team butcher some chances and then this potentially is on its way?
3: Well, he's had his issues too, particularly last week with 3-6, but Max Holmes, he took the kick in and they just set up so well. Good mark from Blixarves and the run on to get the ball back using the stand rule to advantage, getting it deep to advantage of Jeremy Cameron, who just read it well, protected it, in the end a chest mark on Brennan Cox.
1: 3-4 against the Dockers in round one. The quality that he possesses to push the margin out to 13 points. It's a beautiful kick and that stings the Dockers given what they've done at the other end. The Cats 6-2-38, the Dockers 3-7-25. Chemist Warehouse scoreboard 6BR is Thursday Night Football.
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14: Yeah, they run a bounce out of their back half for their halfbacks, Humphreys, Holmes on that occasion, but they've looked really aggressive once they've got up to into the middle of the ground looking for that overlap run and drive with their legs to, you know, break that defensive bubble of Fremantle. I love that kick of Max Holmes as well, just recognising Cox had gone ball side or boundary side of Cameron, trying to own that space on the outside, just dragged the corridor slightly.
5: So Brune and Holmes getting going. Here's Brune again. Two Holmes, the two boys that I was just about to mention. Kick goes inside 50, Dangerfield knocked away. Pierce gets it for Freo. Hand pass to Rasmus, hand pass to Ryan. Fremantle get it out of defence. Good foot pass by Ryan, hits Brayshaw on the wing. He looks to the corridor. He will go to the corridor because Jackson's free. Oh, he's dropped another mark. That's three Jacksons dropped, unopposed. Hand pass taken by Atkins. He hand passed to Henry. Oh, he gets run in two by Brayshaw. Then he's on his back. He kicks it over his shoulder, but it's been won by Fremantle. So they'll come away. Jackson to Clark and now to Dudley, who pirouettes. And he's nimble, he's neat. Nice foot pass. He found Bolton. He gives it to Young. Onto the left. Good pass. And Amos marks the footy at its highest point. Will go back from 45 and take his shot on a slight angle.
14: What about that Andy Brayshaw tackle? Nobody was kind of really expecting it. He put in the hard yards to try and make up for that drop mark from Jackson. Didn't even recognise that he was coming on the inside. Cut back Henry and got absolutely cleaned up. Did a good job to get his boots to it in the end, but had no idea that Brayshaw was there.
3: No awareness. Pretty poor in the end, wasn't it? They're about to go inside their forward 50, and that's modern day footy. Turn it over in that part of the ground. That's what Fremantle have been so good at this year.
14: Now he's come off for the blood rule as well as the game waits for him to make his way to the boundary.
3: All the way to the boundary or just three quarters like we saw last week in the West Coast game? Had to go one short.
5: Yeah, and that cost him a goal. So Amos is on the runway, about to take his shot. Jackson Reed and Voss have goals. What can Amos do? His last shot missed. This one has gone to the left. So he's missed his last couple of shots as Amos. 3-8 Fremantle, 26 to 6-2-38 for Chemist Warehouse.
14: The first one was to the right. That one was to the left. Maybe the next one will be just right.
1: Humphreys kicking. Dangerfield is there. Didn't take the mark, but intervention by Ryan, who gets it from Young off to Bolton, who kicks the top of the square. Out of position was Voss, and happy to see it over for a rush behind is O'Sullivan.
14: Great chase by Max Holmes there, just putting enough pressure on Bolton to make him pull the trigger. We've had a free run inside 50 otherwise.
1: Cats 6-2-38, the Dockers 3-9-27, 12 scoring shots. Chemist Warehouse scoreboard. At some stage you have to put those ones away.
5: So footy is kicked low and flat, and Collar Jasny in position, much taller than Switkowski, takes a simple mark. Looks at his downfield options. He'll go to Neil. Neil and Pierce. And Neil, really strong in the air, takes a lovely power bay mark of the night.
3: They're winning the marking game, aren't they, the Cats?
5: And 50.
14: That's Neil Rasmus here. Split off Humphreys, came corridor and breached the protective zone.
5: So this will certainly put him well within range. It's a beautiful kick of the footy, and he's only going to be about 35 metres out to take his shot.
14: Man, he was the one who really ripped him apart in the front half of round one fixture, wasn't he? Got a free run and jumping it on that occasion. Looks really strong in the air when he has no body in particular.
5: So Martin with 3 goals, Wiltshire with 2, and Cameron, first of the big guys to get one a short time ago in this quarter.
15: We're at the 15-minute mark of the second quarter as we see Neil taking shots. A beautiful kick. And he salutes the crowd. And Geelong have got seven. 7-2, 44-3, 9-27 on our Chemist Warehouse scoreboard.
3: Yeah, mention that marking game. They're getting a good mismatch in midfield. And we saw it before with Blixarves and again Switkowski outmatched. And going into their forward line. A bit lucky there with the 50-metre penalty paid against, but they just look better. Ball in the air. Luke Jackson just fumbling a couple through midfield, which would have helped the Dockers.
14: Yeah, it's 5-2 in the contested marks stakes Geelong's way. 6-5 marks inside 50. Obviously, that doesn't count with the 50-metre taking him into range, but they're just doing enough to capitalise on their opportunities, Geelong, aren't they? They're Fremantle looking really potent going the other way, but missing their chances, and Geelong putting it on the scoreboard. So they've burst out nicely to a nice little lead here, 17 points.
1: Game high, 17 points. Chemist Warehouse, great to have your company. McDonald's, our partner in season 2026. Sarong with the clearance. They should move it well here. Jackson off to Reed. Good kick. Hits up Boss. He's 50 plus out, but he's got the intention of finally landing a set shot for the Dockers. It'll take a big effort, but he's got the leg.
14: He's very confident. Didn't even look inside forward 50. Thinks he's got the chance here. We saw him put a nice one through from outside 50 in that first quarter. Much needed here for Fremantle.
1: Atos, just the 5 disposals, 1 goal next to his name. Off about 10 paces, gets close to the man on the mark. It's off to the right. In fact, to the post. Tottenham supporters are getting frustrated. 3-10-28. Plays 7-2-44. Margin 16. Chemist Warehouse scoreboard. Quick ball back in for the Cats.
15: Yeah, straight into play. Mullen kicks it long downfield. Atkins gets the crumb. Hand pass out to the boundary side. And Dempsey, who stops and props and goes back and kicks it inside the attacking 50. There's a contest there. Was the Cat taken out? That was Dangerfield, who went to the deck. Now it's Murphy Reed. Light in his feet. Chips a ball downfield for a Driscoll. And he's able to take the mark just inside the boundary for Freer.
14: And Murphy Reed so clean in the contest. Just gives himself that extra split second to make his mind up.
15: So, O'Driscoll's long ball. He goes from half back to half foot. Bolton! Oh, he's taken a screamer! And you reckon he's pulled it in with one hand!
1: Big mark of the year contender right there.
15: Oh,
14: God.
15: What a grab. He's got some air. He kicks it inside 50. We'll have a look at that again in a moment. That was our mark of the day. Here's Amos taking a shot. It's kept in play by Bowes. Right on the last line defence for the Cats. Goes back out in the Bolton direction. Goes over him this time. Oh, there he is again. Falling backwards this time near the ground. And he's taken the mark. I thought it was going too far. Two marks of the day right there for Power Bay. Tradies, Power Gen. Two electric heat pumps. He's on fire ski.
1: It's Pierce who takes the mark off to Ryan inside the centre square. They still can't find a goal. Maybe it's a defender. Clark. No, it's across the face, is it? Jackson didn't take the mark. He had purchase. Hand pass was messy. Cats with a clearing ball. Erasmus dropped the chest mark going down low. His hand pass missed the target. Frederick over the top by hand. Erasmus's kick had nothing on it. And O'Connor with a clearing ball. Fremantle supporters very frustrated. Glitchier takes the mark at right half back.
3: Give us a break in play. We want to see a replay of the mark.
1: Bowes with support, runs and kicks. Pierce will have to fly. In fact, he kicked the mark opposed to Dangerfield. That was a Harvey Norman moment to remember. Brilliantly called by Carl as well as Pierce heads to Ryan and they'll make the switch towards halfback Warner, who takes and playing players representing on the wing. Instead, he goes to Brayshaw. He chips it laterally. Off to Sarong. The chance gone up. Certainly not walking time by any measure. They'll need to find a goal. Lateral ball, centre-half back. Cox in turn to Chapman. He can advance. No one within 20 metres, although coming off the bench pretty quickly was Henry. The turnover will occur here, and this will really sting. A chance coming up for Ollie Henry, who takes the mark. He got it from O'Connor. He's got a man over the top. Looping hand pass in the square. Cameron kicks the goal, and the Dockers look silly on the turnover. 8-2-50, plays 3-10-28. It's a 22-point margin. Chemist Warehouse scoreboard. And Fremantle have come off the bye and look extremely rusty, Paul Hazelby and David Mundy.
3: Well, with their finishing skills in front of goal, but also their awareness there. Heath Chapman normally so good, so composed with ball in hand, but just didn't see the player coming off the bench, turn the footy over. They've been preying on that, the Cats, and that's what they've done all night. Every time they turn it over, they look dangerous going inside their forward 50. Only 18 inside 50s now for 10 shots. 8 goals too from those 10 shots. So they're getting into really good areas and doing some damage when Freo turn it over like that.
14: And in every other metric, it's Fremantle's game, except for putting it on the scoreboard and kicking straight. We see the Harvey Norman replay. Shea Bolton, that's absolutely massive. Then that nice falling back contest the mark after that. Lee Spur, you ever take a mark like those?
4: Oh, heaps of times, mate, in my dreams. A huge mark. But at the moment, the Dockers are just getting caught a little bit by tease distance. Quality opposition coming off a soft kill against North.
15: So the Cats coming again, out of the middle, kick towards half forward. Taking it as Bowes, kicks it inside the attacking 50. And defensive mark taken by Clark, did well against Manor. Plays on across to O'Driscoll. He's on the defensive 50 right now. Ball running away from him. Then he gets hold of it. Then he has a bounce. Then he loses it. Then he gives a dud handball. It's been cut off by the Cats. They'll go back into attack again. Wiltshire, he's too far out to score. He's about 65 from home. Runs around the man on the mark. Kicks a footy long towards the goal square. Neil was in position. Couldn't hold the mark. Spalls adjacent to the pack. Cox's kick off balance. Kicked it straight to Broome. He goes back to Henry. Henry hand pass to Bowes. Bowes had a shot in the first quarter and missed. He has a shot back to the square here. It comes off hands to Manor. Manor's hand pass misses O'Connor. In comes Manor again. In comes Chapman now for Freo. He gets tackled. Wiltshire picks it up. Shoving it out to his teammate. Hooking on goal is Stevens. And George Stevens has kicked the goal. And that's the first in his AFL career. A magic moment for him. And the Cats know it. They come from everywhere. 9-2-56 plays 3-10-28. Chemist Warehouse scoreboard.
14: He's handling the ball in the conditions much better at the moment. Geelong keeping their feet, staying inside the contest, a bit cleaner with ball in hand as well. And as soon as the ball goes inside their forward 50, they're just swarming, defensive pressure, numbers everywhere, getting in Fremantle's face. They turn the ball over two or three times on that play alone, and capitalising on the scoreboard. 9-2 now to jump out to a nice little margin, Hayes.
3: Well, they're trying to be aggressive, aren't they, Fremantle? Probably the most aggressive I've seen them with ball in hand, but they don't practice it. Well, they would practice it, but they don't do it every single week, so they're not like some teams who assume that sort of responsibility every time they play. They've turned it over a few times. Justin Longley wouldn't be too happy with that, but I'm happy that they are trying to add those layers to their game.
1: Geelong have doubled the Dockers' score. Yes, the ladder leaders are in trouble in this game. Holmes will win another clearance for the Cats. Left foot ball. Wiltshire the target. Took it cleanly. Gave it off, and they'll get another inside 50 or close to it, Mark. Accepted. And Dempsey, 60 out. Hand pass to Bruin into the pocket. They could have had them on toast by half time. Manor can't keep it alive. Boundary throw. We've still got 10 minutes to play. As we're checking with Lee Spur for Vidalia Steel.
4: Aiden Young's just come back on the field. He's gone straight to half board forward, fellas. Think that time when he did the mini bonch when he went forward against the Dogs. So maybe they're looking for him to spark him a bit up on the half forward flank.
1: Boundary throw in. Edwards posed to Cox. And Driscoll had plenty of time to gather. He's taken to ground. Cats everywhere and they're feeling it tonight. Geelong missing a couple of big names. 40 out from their attacking goal. Ball tossed up. A hold. Cox gets a free kick. The young man Edwards.
3: Margin doesn't look great, but Fremantle have their chances. They missed four or five early in this quarter. The last 5 minutes has been dominant by the Cats, though.
5: Cox's first touch coming up.
1: Hits the top of the square. Ryan takes the mark. Massive crowd in tonight, but they're a bit shell-shocked at the moment. Oh, Lukey Ryan lost his footing momentarily. And now he's going to kick to his mate Cox, who didn't take the mark. He's over the footy. He's tackled well by Neil. That could be ball. He's afforded some time. Frederick back feeds the hand pass to Chapman. Now they can escape. And Clark treads the hand pass. Had to do it well. Johnson, excellent ball by hand. Off to McVee. He's got a man at right half forward. Voss is there. Takes the mark. He'll use O'Driscoll. Off his left boot, finds Witkowski, still 50 from home. He spears the footy in for Amos, who takes the mark. And that part of the ground's no problem. This is all where it gets a little bit tricky for the Dockers. 35 out, 10 metres in from the boundary. Boy, they need this.
14: Well, the modern footy off the half-back line is just embrace the pressure, isn't it? Handball to a player who's maybe not in a great position either, but they just drive, use their legs, find that corridor, and as soon as they get out of space, got options everywhere, looking really dangerous.
5: Seventh mark, so one more than three
1: behind for Giamas, and this one's going to be across the face of goal. Missed the lot, he shanked it. He's had four mares in front of goal tonight, let's be honest. That's out of the full. 3-10 to 9-2. The Cats, well, they don't kick straight. You're not going to win too many games of footy.
5: No, but inside 50s, Cats have still, at the moment, still Freo with more.
3: 23-21, Freo's way.
5: And 7-6 in favour of Freo. So footy back moving as Colin Jasny has it. Defensive 50 for the Cats. Kicks it out to Guthrie. Guthrie has a man further along the boundary, and Stevens. So he will kick a long ball from Geelong's half back line to their half forward line. Contest there off a fist. It will go to the boundary and be tossed in.
14: Normally, it's the hardest thing in football is normally finding it, but key forwards of Fremantle are disproving that at the moment. Plenty of opportunity, plenty of marks inside 50. And their set shot scoring in particular just completely wayward. 1-6 out of their 3-10, all from set shots.
5: So it is Young. Stevens beat him to it. Have a hand pass to Humphreys. Defensive side of the contest. He gets away and hooks a ball towards Dangerfield. Ryan on his hammer. Dangerfield near the boundary. Hand passed it, but straight to Jackson. So Jackson's hand pass to Johnson, who's been quiet and fumbled it. Back into the side after some injury. And of course, a bye. Hand pass to Ryan, Sarong, now Warner. Still defensive 50 to Chapman. Under pressure, he goes across to Frederick. Frederick, who kicks the footy down towards Tracy, but he's being well held so far tonight by Connor O'Sullivan. Big boy at 198 centimetres. Good work down there by Blixap. Knocked over Cox. Ball still with Fremantle, though. They keep control as Brayshaw's risky pass has come off, and McVee has taken the mark.
1: He squares the footy, makes some ground, off to Johnson, and he's found the man, Young, in scoring range. They're all saying go back, have a shot. No one wants to pull the trigger. He goes short, inside ball, finds Murphy Reid, and if he misses this, we know they're officially off tonight.
3: Are they taking more risks through the corridor, Barry, from what you're seeing tonight? They turned a couple over, but there again, Andrew Brayshaw just having a look, going straight in there. High ball, which is dangerous, but the reward is there. If you get it, it can go and transfer to the far side.
14: We had a safer option, slightly more forward of the targeting went for as well, so had a huge amount of hang time, but Murphy Reid in front of goals should be putting this in.
1: The commentator's curse, thanks to David Mundy. 40 out on the approach. And he's hit the post. Thank you, Barrett. Docker supporters, I'll drop you his phone number at full time. That's another poster. That means they're officially off tonight, Carl. 3-11-29 plays 9-2-56. Chemist Warehouse scoreboard.
14: That's their third poster tonight.
5: Yeah, well, they're just kicking themselves out of it right at the moment. They wouldn't want Geelong to get another one here. We've got 6 minutes to play, second quarter. We'll get down to Lee Spur in a moment, who's riding our boundary tonight for the Daily Steel. McVee threads it back, finds Luke Ryan. Luke Ryan's going to try to switch the plays. They'll go through the skipper's hands. Alex Pearce playing his 150th game. If you've just joined us tonight on 6PR Footy, gave it back to Ryan. Ryan just kicks it back to whence it came, and that is at half back. And Johnson, there's not much movement, is there? It's a bit of a stagnant piece of play here, Freo. Clock being run down to 5.5 on the Providence Lifestyle Resorts time clock.
14: Geelong are defending really well. Lee Spur called it before, but their tease distance has been spot on tonight.
5: So Warner, in the end, he is going to kick to a contest. That's going to involve Jackson, who got up high. He's dropped a few marks tonight. He's had slippery fingers. Dempsey out the back. Crossy goes to Guthrie. Guthrie to Humphreys, who has a nice step on him. Going to Dempsey, Manor. Going forward in hand passes, Mitchell, back to Manor, a good fist, straight to Stevens, back to Manor, who ran along the boundary, three involvements in this passage of play, Wiltshire left it behind, lets Ryan come in to apply some pressure, Dangerfield gets hold of it, Ryan got hold of him, footy is still in the field of play, Warner tries to score a try, go across the line like we saw in State of Origin, and he doesn't quite get there.
3: Good for the fantasy points there from Sean Manor, he got a tackle and about three bits of play in there, a tap on, two advantage, all very nice, can't be happy with that.
14: Who's in Hayes' team?
1: Ball tossed up. Jackson directs it down. Stevens just took it and then swings it high towards the top of the square. Anxious moments for the Dockers' defence. Pearce in front might have been infringed. Did he take the mark? Yes, he does. Alex Pearce feel they're one goal away before half-time to feel better about themselves, because at the moment the confidence in front of goal has dissipated considerably. McVee off to Ryan, in turn to Chapman. Inside pass is okay for Young. Still at half-back. Kicks okay back to McVee, centre half-back. Sort of quick ball movement. Chapman uses the hands. Pierce have got a player on the outer side. That's being used now in Warner, but Cats defending well. Lead comes up the ground from Johnson. He heads inboard by foot to Brayshaw. On the logo, outer side of the ground. Cats in front by 27. Second quarter, thanks to Chemist Warehouse. Lovely kick, O'Driscoll. 60 out from goal. Now the next part of the puzzle. Can he find a forward in range? He puts it at the top of the square. Jackson misses it. Out the back. Surely. Oh, no. Amos couldn't. Foss finally does. The goal's been kicked. The drought is over. And Joy Amos had a windy. But they finally get the result they were chasing. It's a 21-point margin. 3-0, 4-11, 35. The Cats are 9-2, 56. 3:30 to go. Chemist Warehouse, talk us through what could have been a complete disaster in the goal square.
14: Well, I'll tell you, if you're looking for a kick, the easiest place to get it at the moment is next time Joy Mish takes a mark. Just run around the back. He's got no idea at the moment. Ball got over the back. Luke Jackson almost taking a mark. A few times we've seen that tonight. Not able to hold on. And even before he had a fresh air windy at it, trying to kick the ball off the ground, failed to pick the ball up, fumbling at his feet. Jai miss. He's getting plenty of opportunity, but just making an absolute comical error of it. And Paddy Voss finishes off as easy as I like from the goal line.
1: He's living up to his surname, isn't he, at the moment?
3: I've been calling him a sneaky chance for the Coleman medal. Could have had four tonight. Joy Amos.
5: Would have, should have, would have. How about Jackson in the air too, Ross? Like, he's had some absolute sitters that he's just missed. And another one there where he...
1: Is there a review? Is there a review here? Just checking.
5: Sorry?
1: Just take, is there a review happening?
5: Score review?
1: I don't know. It just seems a long time.
14: They're waiting, aren't they? But just really quickly on Jackson, while we wait for that review to be completed.
1: Uh-oh.
14: I think they'd be really liking that Edwards matchup at the moment. We've got the Koenig in there now.
1: Goal confirmed, by the way.
14: Goal confirmed. About to resume.
5: So in the end, Fremantle get another one. So they're 4-11 to 9-2. That's our score. Here they come. Sarong, good pass. Tracy on the burst has taken a strong mark. Still 50 out. He wants to take his shot. So the man pulls. So the umpire pulls the man on the mark back to about 49.
14: Very generous there, I think, as well by the umpire. I think this is the right option. He's definitely got the journey in him. When you're missing, it's probably nothing better than having an extended shot where you've got to really sink the boot into it.
5: So he's kicked 2 points. This is only his fourth disposal, his fourth kick from 55. His kick is floating well, and that's what Fremantle needed. A couple in a row. 5-11-41. 56. Game on now, 15 points is the margin, and we still have 2:47 to play in our second quarter. Kenneth Warehouse scoreboard.
3: Centre bounce is so important this time. Caleb Sarong coming out the side, and a good pass to Josh Tracy. And Barry, you were there when he first got the football club in terms of Josh Tracy. He was a double grabber, wasn't he? Like, with his marking, he dropped a lot. I don't think I've seen a player go from where he was to where he is right now. Probably the best clutch one grab player in the competition for the centre.
14: Yeah, best key forward in the comp. At the moment, I'm not sure who you're picking in front of him. If you were to start a forward line and you wanted to pick as an half forward, and to think about where he's come from and how far back he came from, taking in the rookie draft, we all know his story now, but he's been absolutely sensational for the last 18 months.
1: 6PR Footy Club, Ian from Leader. Ian from Leader, 5 minutes, 133-882 for that Mandalay Holiday Resort, which is for two people as the ball's at half forward. Tchaikovsky to Ree, interesting disposal. Erasmus tries to use his body. Cats swarming from everywhere. Get it to Bruin. He breaks the tackle. Blitzhouse was outstanding in close. Across to Guthrie and turn to Bruin. He's angling ball, looking for Manor. Up goes Warner. Doesn't take the mark, but does a better option. Slaps it to the run of Johnson. The Docker supporters start to feel it now as Johnson approaches. Not the best kick. Into the pocket. Kolodziejczyk. With him was Young. Out the back. Little hand pass came from O'Sullivan. Cats out of trouble. And they'll find the ball up to the wing with a kick looking for and finding Dempsey. Have to be careful here, Fremantle. Got some space to operate. Dempsey, terrific pass. Hits his man, Henry. Ollie Henry escapes. Punches it low. Not well directed. And Cox in the way. Cameron not happy with the service. And defensively, Fremantle able to stem the attack. As I said, Ian from leader, 133-882. Got 5 minutes to give us a call as part of the 6PR Footy Club for 2 nights at Mandalay Holiday Resort in Boston, plus the Shelter Brewery voucher.
5: Yeah, $300 voucher, plus there's a couple hundred as well thrown in for some transport, I think. So, well done to those that put that all package together. Well and truly worthwhile winning. Dockers have just been able to get it to their half-back line, where Erasmus is going to play on. He's urged players to lead. They didn't really. De Koning then couldn't mark it. Falls for Young. He hit it hard. Went back to Tracy. Sweeps a hand pass long. Found Murphy Reid. We know he can move and groove. He does just that. He finds a little bit of a way out. He gives it to Young, who goes onto his right. Jackson marks it this time. He's only about 25 metres out on a 45-degree angle.
14: And his direct opponent, Sam De Koning, is up at half forward, not even past the edge of the centre square, the forward edge of the centre square, hands on knees, absolutely working them over at the moment in the ruck. Good Jackson. That's a beautiful opposite foot kick inside 50, though, by Hayden Young.
1: 40 seconds to go, so one of the last acts of the half here, Borick.
5: Well, De Koning dropped the mark. It would have been a very different story if you had have taken it, because it wouldn't be where it is right now in the hands of Jackson. So can Jackson kick straight? He's already got one. He's had 16 disposals, most of them hand passes, as he takes his shot and he's kicked it dead straight. So he's got a couple. Voss has got a couple. Fremantle got three on the trot, and in quick time, still 17 seconds, as we said on the Providence Lifestyle Resorts time clock, 6:11:47, 9:2:56. Scoreline will be a lot better now, Hayes.
3: Yeah, it is, and they could have had a monster quarter, really, when you look back at all the misses they had earlier in the quarter. Probably could have kicked six or seven, but they didn't. Cats got on top for that seven-minute window. They fought back really hard. And great handball again from Josh Tracy. One part of his game is really improved, is his handball. When he's in trouble, he finds a way out. And it's always a long handball that gets it out of the zone or that immediate area, which opens up the field of play.
14: Yeah, unless they want a week from him, don't you? And really gets past that first layer of defence. But that's the 10th scoring shot for Fremantle in this quarter. So what could have been had they been a little bit more accurate, but great response to Geelong's accuracy.
1: And while Reid and Young are distributing, the ball is in pretty safe hands. Down to 15 seconds, Young goes to ground, pushed it back by Holmes, 10 seconds to go, and they hold him up long enough, I'd suggest, for there not to be a chance for Fremantle to score. 5 seconds and counting, Young will just load up and hope for a mark at the 50, not sure there's time, not even Bolton can fly for that. Tracy took the mark, but the Cats have heard the siren. What an entertaining first half. Inaccuracy from the Dockers. The Cats with a very polished second quarter, but it's just a 9-point margin at the half. 9-2-56 Geelong. The Dockers are 6-11-47. 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
15: Goes from half back to half foot. Bolton! Oh, he's taken a screamer!
13: Coming up for Ollie Henry, who takes the mark. He got it from a corner. He's got a man over the top. Looping hand pass in the square. Cameron kicks the goal. And the Dockers look silly.
15: The Wiltshire picks it up. Shoving it out for his teammate. Hooking on goal is Stevens. And George Stevens has kicked the goal.
13: Jackson misses it. Out the back. Surely. Oh, no. Amos couldn't. Foss finally does. The goal's been kicked. The drought is over.
15: Well, good game of footy, and Fremantle finally got their radar going late in the second quarter to get to within only 9 points of Geelong. 9-2-56 to 6-11-47, and with his thoughts up to half-time, here is Paul Hazelby. Welcome, mate.
3: Fascinating game so far, Carl. Let's go through some of the team stats. The disposals, Fremantle's dominated. 210 they've had. The Cats 171. The contested possession also in favour of Fremantle, 59-55. Although the clearance numbers in favour of the Cats, 15-12. The inside 50s, the Dockers with 28, the Cats 23. The marks inside 50. Big difference here, 11 to Fremantle, 6 to the Cats. And if you look at the game and how it's been played and where goals are coming from, it is the turnover game. The Cats have kicked 4 to them. We saw late in that quarter when they did get on top, the Cats, or the midway point of that quarter, it was from some of the mistakes made from Fremantle from the turnover. They kicked 4 goals too. Fremantle, though, they forced a lot of turnovers. They kicked 4-9 from their opportunities. See, that was the difference in the game. Both have scored 2 goals from clearances. When we look at the individual stats, Luke Jackson's been outstanding. Best player on the ground. He's got 17 disposals and 2 goals, 6 score involvements. Luke Ryan with 13, Warner 13, Murphy Reid been brilliant too with 13 as well. Shea Bolton took to the skies. He has 12 disposals at the half. Clark with 11, Brayshaw 11, Cox, Pierce, Sarong and O'Driscoll each with 10 for the Cats. Tanner Broome's been very good. He's had the 18, 3 score involvements, 3 inside 50s. Humphreys with 13, Guthrie and Holmes both with 12, Dempsey with 11 and on 9 O'Connor, Stevens and Atkins has the 8 disposals for the Cats. So when you look at it, it comes down to scoring. 6-11, the Dockers at the halfway point. 9-2, very good from the Cats. That's the difference in the game.
15: You spoke about the influence that Jackson could have on this game, and he's had 17 and kicked 2 goals. He's on target if he does what he's done in the first half, in the second half. 34-4 from the ruckman. That'll be handy.
3: That'll be 3 Brownlow votes. And you just wonder how many he's getting, and you look at Fremantle's side. Who's taking too many away from him? They've been sort of pretty even in their performances, but he's been the mainstay every single week. We know ruckman traditionally haven't won Brownlow medals or got too many votes, but he's certainly going to be in contention this year. And the big focus for the Cats coming in was Luke Jackson. They knew it. They've been beaten by what they knew coming in, and that would be a concern for Chris Scott.
15: Tracy 1-2, Amos 3 behind. Voss has kicked 2-1. They're getting their shots again, Hayes.
3: Yeah, they are. We talked about the marks inside 50. It's 11 they've had. So, you know, people look at the scoreboard, and they did get 3 back late in that quarter. But even before then, they're getting their chances. They're playing well. It's the conversion that's let them down. And if this continues, I feel they'll go on with it from here.
5: Cameron's only had three touches, but with those three touches, he's been able to kick two goals. So he's been pretty well held. Martin's taken his opportunity. Only five disposals, but three goals. That's what you want from your forwards.
3: Yeah, a lot of time when they have forced a turnover, they've gone back inside and a forward 50 that's been vacant. They've had a lot of space to move in, and that's when they've been their most dangerous, particularly early with Jack Martin.
5: Tanner Bruin's been the one that's gotten off the chain a little bit. 18 disposals, as you said, here at halftime. So do you worry about that?
3: Not really, because you're probably worrying already about Max Holmes. When Bailey Smith went out, the attention would have gone to Max Holmes. Keep him quiet. But 18, Fremantle traditionally not a team that goes all the way with an opposition midfielder who's one of the best. But it's a great quarter or a great half from him to have 18 and 266 metres gained in that first half.
5: They'd be pretty happy limiting Holmes to only 12, though, wouldn't they? He hasn't had a lot of impact on the game.
3: 100%. And it's been about the centre bounce too. Whoever wins that and gets the ascendancy, and a lot of teams and players have come out the front tonight and been able to score from that. So both

0: 50s. He's kicked the goal as well. And then outside of that, as we see every single week now through the midfield, it's pretty much shared. Sarong's back in. He's had the 10. Brayshaw's had 11. Bolton, very good mark. He's had the 12. And most of the big possession winners outside of that have been from the defence, Luke Ryan and Carl Warner, because they've been forced to chip it around a fair bit.
1: You might disagree with me, but I've been saying all year that I reckon Murphy Reid's their best midfielder, just to the little things that he does. And, mate, his work down here on the half-forward flank where he bought some time, Freo ended up scoring a goal from it, which is one of those score involvements that he's had. Mm. And his foot passing to the leading forwards has been sublime.
0: Depends what you value, but I reckon if you looked at score involvements, he'd be number one for them this year, because when he touches it, magic happens. Now, he can't do what some of the others do defensively, but as we know, the best players in the game are the ones that do the damage forward of centre, and he does it.
1: You want him in his hands, don't you? Sarong and Brayshaw, you want it getting him on the outside.
0: Because traditionally their midfield has been a bit bland with their kicking skills, and as good as Shea Bolton is, he's not a great kick inside the forward 50. Same with Brayshaw. Hayden Young is, but he's been out for a long period of time and he's had a couple of nice kicks inside the forward 50. But he's the one that, it's not only the kick, it's where he comes through the bit of play, that he comes through the forward part of the stoppage and is able to just put it out in front of his key forwards, and they love leading to him because, one, they just have to run through it, and two, they're soft with the way that they're measured.
1: Last one, we've seen the Harvey Norman replay. Go Harvey Norman, the half-yearly clearance sale is on right now. They've got TVs, fridges, laptops, everything else. The Bolton mark, how does it fit into the season of what you've seen?
0: It's a beauty. Good? It's an absolute beauty. I'm not sure it's top of the tree. When I saw it live, I thought it was, but it was a long way from us. Then on the replay, he just does it so casually, and he's got that same sort of style every time he rises to the skies, where he just has his legs sort of straight as he does it.
1: Good on you. Paul Hazelby with his thoughts here at halftime. Eliza Riley is with us, and of course you can read all of her great work at Code Sports. And the first of those is going to be around Stephen May and his partner. What's happened here?
2: Yes, good evening. Just when we thought Melbourne had sort of gotten past their off-field drama, Stephen May's partner, Sashi Date, is suing the Melbourne Football Club, its senior coach Stephen King, and the club's football boss, Alan Richardson. In documents lodged to the federal court over in Victoria, Date filed a miscellaneous application against the Demons late last month. The exact details of that case will be revealed tomorrow in an initial case management hearing, but the court documents list the matter under a privacy issue. Now, we look back to February when Melbourne was forced to apologise after holding a players' meeting where sensitive information was shared, so we'll find out whether it relates to that or something different entirely.
1: All right. Bobby Hill and his saga, where is that at right now?
2: Yes, Bobby Hill was back at training today after missing Monday's session over at Collingwood. But in Craig McRae's words, he's truthfully battling and a long way from playing competitive football again as he continues to work through some off-field personal issues. Hill has spent the last 3 weeks here in WA, where his partner and his children are obviously now based. But Collingwood say they're continuing to throw his arms around him as he deals with those issues. He completed a light running session today, but questions remain over when his restart will occur at AFL level.
1: All right. And your last little topic was one that I was asking for a little bit more info on. So Tassie have got some cash concessions. How are they going to spend the cash?
2: How much did you earn when you were 17 years old? Because I earned $7 an hour as a checkout chick at Coles.
1: I was in the Commonwealth Bank and I was on 14 grand a year.
2: 14 grand a year. Yeah. Okay, so Tasmania, they have the ability to pre-list 17-year-olds as part of their concessions coming into the competition.
1: Yeah.
2: They, next year, if they get listed by Tasmania, will earn 150 grand just to sit in the VFL for a year. And
1: pre-listing?
2: Yeah, pre-listing. They can go around the country and pick up the best 17-year-olds, take them out of the draft pool to essentially bolster their list. They've already sent out letters of intent to 22 players around the country. One of them, including WA's own Axel Walsh, who we think would have probably been the number one pick. Obviously, the players have the right to knock back Tassie's advance and say, no, I want to go into the open draft pool. But 150K is a 17-year-old is a pretty good deal.
1: You're not going to be knocking that back. Well, I wouldn't be if I was 17 years of age. So what's the, do you know, draft pool look like? Like, how many of the talent managers have you spoken to? And given that draft, have you got a bit of an early indication of what it might look like?
2: It's going to be really interesting because Tassie can have the ability to sign up to 12 players across the next 2 years, but only 8 in 1 year. So it has to be sort of be spread out a little bit. So if you're taking essentially the best 6 players out of next year's draft pool, that takes

0: to Big Ten out of the first round, especially when you add in all the concessions and the Northern Academies and the Father Sons, which we know are a point of contention. So, but, you know, it is comparable to when GWS came in the league, you know, 10 plus years ago now, and had the ability to pre-sign a Jeremy Cameron, a Dylan Shiel. It's been happening for the last two expansion clubs, so Tasmania had that right as well.
1: Good on you. Eliza Riley, Code Sports, you can read all about that right there. We need to clear a commitment. This is 882 6PR footy.
2: 6PR football. Go Harvey Norman half-yearly clearance. 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
10: Good evening, I'm John Nicholls. The state government has announced it'll legislate a security crackdown for a major defence expo in Perth later in the year. There'll be a protected area around the Perth Convention and Exhibition Centre for the duration of Land Forces 2026 in early October. Police will have the power to set up checkpoints, cordons and roadblocks, keep people and vehicles out, direct people to leave and search people and vehicles. A Perth man convicted of murdering his mother to fund his lavish lifestyle with her insurance policy payout will have his appeal heard in September. 30-year-old Andre Rabello was last year jailed for life for killing Colleen Rabello in 2020. The Albanese government says changes to tax policy are always contentious as it winds back some of its proposed changes. Businesses with turnover of up to $10 million will now still have access to the 50% capital gains tax discount. There will be more concessions for start-ups and the proposed 30% tax on trusts is being scrapped. At the World Cup, Colombia have won their clash with Uzbekistan. England has beaten Croatia. Ghana have been too good for Panama, and Portugal and Democratic Republic of Congo have played a draw. Perth's weather down to 4 overnight, partly cloudy and 18 tomorrow. The 6-day outlook, temperatures around 19 with a possible shower on Sunday, a shower or two on Monday and a possible shower next Thursday. More news after the footy.
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1: Well, Thursday night footy is alive and well here at Optus Stadium, and the Dockers, they put on a really good show. They've been dancing about during the course of halftime, and they probably had a fair bit to dance about given the way that the Dockers finished off the quarter with the 3 straight goals to give them some momentum heading into the second half. Dave Mundy is back with us here at halftime. Dave?
11: Yeah, it'd be all positive talk in Fremantle rooms, even despite the scoreboard. It was awesome effort to put it on the scoreboard in that last 5 minutes of the second quarter. But outside of that, they're really dominating the game. They had 10 scoring shots to 4 in that third quarter alone, and really getting good opportunities, just not capitalising on them. And it was Shea Bolton in that second quarter lighting things up, wasn't it? Provided a couple of highlights. And he's going to start on the half-forward flank for Fremantle now.
12: Yeah, that Go Harvey Norman replay is one to keep watching and watching. Go Harvey Norman, half-yearly clearance, shop TVs, fridges, laptops, mobiles, furniture, bedding and more. Best brands, best range, best prices. Harvey Norman, half-yearly clearance on now. Hayes, thoughts before we get the start of the third?
13: I think Fremantle will keep on going on with it from this point. They sort of found a few ways to get through, and I think they're speeding the second half a bit too much.
12: Underway again. Hayden Young was near the footy. Got the hand pass away. Sarong might go off the deck. He did. Didn't strike it that well. Frederick's out of position. Fists it away from his opponent, but then it's kicked by the Cats up to the wing. Great intervention by Clark, but then he overran the footy. Taken by Dangerfield. Off to Bruin. Kick was okay, but Brayshaw put his body on the line, took one over the shoulder. Neil, wasn't much in that, and the remonstration was not exactly fierce by the Dockers, including Alex Pearce. It was a good contest, but great courage shown by Brayshaw, who wins the free kick.
11: Accidental contact.
12: Absolutely.
11: Yeah, beautiful effort by Brayshaw as well. Leave the square, get across in front of the key forward and chop that one off.
12: Still looking for that inside ball. In the end, just pops it high. Tracy will come from 3 deep at the spill. Danger does excellently. He gathers, he accelerates, and he punches it to half forward. Ryan, in defence, takes the mark. Hand pass to Brayshaw. About to be shut down. Uses Clark by hand at half back. He waits for an option. Looks inboard and heads by hand to Brayshaw. The kick down the line. Not sure about the kick. In fact, it was poor in the end. It's been turned over. Edwards across to Humphreys and turn over the top. It's a little give. Taken by Ollie Dempsey. Back to Edwards. The West Australian young man fires it towards Neil, who didn't take the mark. Crashing in and absorbing the contact well was Clark, the former Cat. It's a ball up the margin 9. Third quarter brought to you by our friends at BP.
1: So Jackson wins the tap. Down for Erasmus. Loops a hand over the top for Sarong. Back to Erasmus. On the wing. Kick is touched off the boot. And it will be tossed in.
11: Just not as connected. Moving the ball forward tonight. Fremantle. Andy Brayshaw's kick just before. Had about 3 Dockers kind of looking at each other. Thinking who's going to go for it. So probably the second area of weakness, just moving the ball forward and that connection piece forward of the ball.
1: Be interesting to see the final number when it comes to the overall figure. There's a few empty seats right up high in the grandstand, but for the large part, there's a very big number of people in, and we'll get that official number a little bit later on tonight. Just over 58,000, the biggest crowd outside of a derby for Freo in their final a few years ago. As we see Jackson working the ball back. Dangerfield, kick, and it goes astray. Last couple have gone astray. This one goes straight to Pearce, who swings at the skipper out to Adriscoll. Let it bounce, took control of the ball. Blixav chases him. Beautiful pass down the wing, and he finds Voss on the move. He plays on quickly, gets to the Switkowski. Voss comes back past. Switkowski goes wide into the corridor. Strong Brayshaw. Had to be against Dangerfield. He takes a mark. He plays on. Options everywhere. Goes for Erasmus. He can play on. Advance. Sizes up the goals and misses. It'll still be in play. Jackson. Well, I was critical of his aerial work in the first half. Nice way to start the second.
13: He's having a game, isn't he? This will be disposal number 18 going for his third goal. He just got the right matchup. They didn't have enough height down there. They well positioned the Cats, but it was the height factor in the end that was the difference.
1: So obviously getting really bored at home with funeral scribbles just appearing to be more common on those arms. as he is about to snap one across. Do you reckon he's doing him himself at home, or is he getting someone to do him professionally? Here we go. Jackson's got three, and Fremantle have got seven. 7-11, 53-9, 2:56 margin back for 3 points, Dave.
11: Yeah. Beautiful finish there by Luke Jackson. It was a slightly wayward finish to that good passage of play by Fremantle in the Rasmus selected play on. And it was Mitch Edwards, Luke Jackson's player, who was caught out on this side of the ground, trying to cover three players, Sarong, Erasmus and Frederick as well. So Geelong's defensive method, just getting caught out a little bit, pressing really hard at the ball and scrambling behind it, not being able to number off and get the right matchups. And said it in the second quarter, but Fremantle would be really loving this Edwards v Jackson matchup around the ground and in the ruck, looking like a threat whenever he gets near the ball, Jackson at the moment.
12: We hear from McDonald's, try Macca's Benny style bacon and egg bagel, stolen fresh from McDonald's Canada as part of Macca's World Menu. Clearance for the Cats coming up, although Edwards' kick was smothered. Dangerfield tackled, got the hand pass away. Bruin over the top, later tackle, Sarong was slick. Young, the adventurous hand pass, looking for Brayshaw, just willed himself to the contest, then soccers it forward. Switkowski can use Erasmus, the hand pass left behind him. Erasmus will gather, back to Switkowski. Good Jackson, 40 out from goal. Can't see him just yet. Oh, Brayshaw completely lost the handle. Maybe a slippery footy, and O'Connor gathers the footy. He's taken to ground, and you give him that mulligan because Brayshaw's been enormous. There'll be a stoppage, 55 out from the Dockers goal.
11: Jackson again getting out goal side of Edwards, had an option inside 450 then.
12: Restart. Paddle for it. Sikowski. Sarong. Lovely hands. Clark. He spears it across the face of goal. And the hands of O'Sullivan were pretty good. Stays in the field of play, mind you. It's near the line. Amos tapping it. Frederick in the vicinity. And what's the call here? It's a free kick back to Geelong. All the way back. Amos has given away the free kick. And it's been used quickly, and Holmes has the footy as the Cats exit their 50.
1: So Holmes from right half back for Geelong kicks towards the wing. Target down there was Neil. He can't mark it. Warner gets the crumb, dodges and weaves and gets away. Uses his good skills and finds Frederick, who's got a man running past. That's Young, and Young gets it terrible. Duffed it straight to Guthrie. To Holmes. His hand pass is terrible. Turns it over. Switkowski to Erasmus. Gets another chance. And this time he finishes it beautifully. Turner material handling goal of the day. And Fremantle hit the front. 8:11:59 to 9:2:56. We've got 15:46 to go in the third quarter. And Fremantle have worked their way back into this contest beautifully.
13: And they look the most dangerous team right now. Just running all over the Cats. A poor turnover really from Hayden Young. But they gave him straight back. The Cats, we don't see that too often. That's Max Holmes, one of the best players in the comp. Had some numbers in the corridor. He went backwards, did again to the advantage of his teammate. Good to see Neil Erasmus put down again in his good position. He just missed one prior to that. Next evolution of his game is to try and do that to the wing and finish a bit better than he has in the early part of his career.
11: Yeah, it's been the biggest knock on his the beginning of his career is his execution with ball in hand, but his decision making, his competitiveness and his toughness is unquestioned. He's come a long way in the early parts of his career, really significant piece of the puzzle.
12: Ball tossed up, there's a whistle, it's coming back to the Dockers. I think McConing across the line, so Jackson's determined to lay this off by hand, but he might as well just drive it deep inside 50, and that's exactly what he does. Gives his forward something to leap at. Tracy is there, but he almost judged it. Brilliantly taken overhead by Jack Henry. I mentioned that the Cats have doubled the Dockers' score in their second quarter. Well, they haven't scored since that point. 9-2-56. The Dockers are 8-11-59. Lynch's kick was terrible. Didn't have any depth to it. And Blitzav's taken down in a tackle. Cats have just lost their shape for the time being. And the Dockers have ramped up the pressure, and they've got a stoppage on the wing.
11: They certainly have. Everyone talks about offensive stuff, but Fremantle are always in Geelong's face.
12: And the restart, Atkins. Brayshaw's got here, and there's a couple of great tacklers of the competition. And holding the ball is the call. Brayshaw from Adalia Steele gives Atkins a slice of his own medicine, so to speak. One of the best tacklers in the competition is Atkins. Short ball inside. Reed. For that deft outside ball by foot to Erasmus. And now Brayshaw, let's see what his kick is like. Inside 50, wasn't well directed. It's a knock on his game, and it's DeConing taking the mark at defensive 50. 3 points to lead, Dockers in front. And this third quarter, thanks to BP.
1: So Brayshaw, who's had a really fast start to this quarter, gets it across to Erasmus. Goal kicker a moment ago, kick astray, and DeConi has intercept mark for Geelong. So a little bit of turnover footy happening at the moment.
11: Unable to change lanes then. Fremantle had numbers on this open side. Johnson was free.
1: O'Sullivan, Jack Henry, and now Humphreys. Humphreys goes for Manor. We've got a bit of a push on Clark. Now it's a foot race. Manor near the boundary. Clark is able to force enough pressure to see him take the footy out of bounds.
11: So keeping the ball really skinny both sides here. Who's winning this contest forward of the ball? So far it's been defence both ways. For the last couple of minutes, just been leaving ping-ponging between the arcs.
1: So no injuries for DP. The ice gel, that extra strength. Feel it work. Always read the label and follow directions for use as the Cats get a kick through Holmes. Inside 50. Goes to the pocket and pops. Out. Muscles his opponent there in Martin, who's booted three goals. I think a game high along with Jackson. For each respective team, and he is going to relieve the pressure for Frio. Kick it pretty much back from the area it came from, and this time it's Blitzavs, is it, or DeConi? DeConi, who'd gone against Jackson and outmuscled him to the running Holmes, who'll go long to the square. Henry! What a fly! Ollie Henry's take a ripping mark for Power Bay.
13: Hasn't been his night, Henry, but he can still have some big moments, and that was it. He's turned the ball over a few times. He's frustrated his teammates. He's just thinking about Jeremy Cameron getting involved. He's only had the three disposals, but all of a sudden, Henry pops up.
1: So Henry goes around the body. That gives the Cats the lead back. He's got his first of the night here at Optus Stadium. It's 10-2, 62 to 8-11-59. The margin is 3 points. This is 6PR football.
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11: Breaks a run of five in a row for Fremantle as well. He had a free run and jump at the top of the goal square, Dempsey, and looked very good coming back with the fly to the ball. Beautiful clunk. He's got the head strapped up after that clash with Brayshaw in the second quarter, but he's too good of a talent to allow a free run and jump at it like that. Much needed goal for the Cats.
12: Mason Cox in the ruck opposed to DeConi, so Cats will fancy their chances about winning a clearance here, but will they do that? Yes, Mullins, no, Brayshaw. They go toe-to-toe all the way to the wing. Mullins toe-poked forward, did pretty well, but it was brilliantly gathered by Johnson in his breadbasket. Then he tossed it up, turns it over. Not for the first time tonight. The Dockers butchering the footy going forward. Neil got it from Atkins, kicked by DeConi, inside 50. Brendan Cox to spoil McVee, had to be clean, he was. Pierce about to be shut down. It's not a bad kick. Bukowski needs to find a contest here. He does just that. He'll look for the boundary. Can he find it? Yes, he does. That's a good result for the Dockers. Although, yes, just waiting for a confirmation that it is a boundary throw and not a free kick. Bukowski thinks it is.
11: Yeah, called it really quickly for the lasso free kick. Here's Bukowski.
12: And you ask, and it's delivered. Bukowski heads for Tracy. Didn't take the mark in the end. Chop into the arms, free kick. Ross Tracy has it. 70 to 80 metres from goal. Haven't been great at times in connecting with their tall forwards from this position. Voss sandwich, and again, unable to impact the contest. Not bring it to ground, nothing. Kolodziejczyk takes the mark. Heads laterally to Ollie Dempsey in the back pocket.
11: He's well read by Kolodziejczyk. Come off Voss there. Just had a free run and jump at it.
12: Kicks down the line. Pierce. Neil. Pierce. Not quite. Free kick. Cats coming back. Ollie Henry is the recipient of the free kick. Cats lead by three. Short ball inside. Good for Stevens. Kicking his second career goal. And earlier tonight, he heads across the face of the ground. Bowes has the footy. Short ball over the top. Humphreys and the Cats can advance. And the outer side wing, they lead by three.
1: So the Cats had a 28-point lead in the second quarter. And Georgie Stevens scored the goal. And now 50 metres downfield, going to get dragged, Brayshaw. And it is going to be Mullen, I think, who's going to get perched pretty much on the goal line.
13: No need to do it, came in late. Mullen had the mark. Brayshaw, we know how desperate he can be. And he got caught mid-air, took him high as well. Not much in it. He tried to pull out, but
11: got himself into a really awkward situation where he like almost fully committed, but then was just a little bit late. Looked far more awkward than what it was. So clear 50 metre penalty, a great chance for Melbourne.
15: The worst part is when you jump in the air, you can't stop, can you? So it's just about the impact. So Mullen, from about 20 directly in front, has kicked the goal. So the Cats with a couple in a row. They get their 11th. They're 11-2. Accurate kicking has certainly been really important for them. 11-2-68 to the Dockers, who have a lot more shots. 8-11-59. 13 shots to 19 right now. And it is Geelong who get that margin back.
11: They've certainly been capitalising through different ways. It's their second goal from a 50-metre penalty. Game's descended into a nice little arm wrestle between the arcs at the moment. Neither side really looking too threatening offensively in their front half. Both defences kind of having a good hold on things at the moment.
12: Let's go downstairs. Lee Spur for Medalia Steel.
16: Huge swings in momentum at the moment when Luke Jackson comes off the ground. So Jackson's off. Geelong get back on top and kick two. He's obviously the best player on the ground. They've got to find a way to nullify Geelong when he's off.
12: Lee Spur with his thoughts. It is Cox versus De Koning. Cox did really well. The tap for Sarong. And now De Koning lays the tackle. Cats will win it. Although there's a whistle, it's coming back. It's going to the Dockers. And the push in the back was a high contact.
11: They caught a high tackle by the umpire here from behind the tackler.
12: And Hayden Young, he saw here, he saw to get to his feet. And this is not good news. This is a story that might be unfolding for Fremantle. We'll get Lee Spur. Thanks to DP to keep an eye on Hayden Young, and Docker supporters just hold their breath. This does not look good.
11: That's right knee, looks like.
13: Not a landing weight on it, can he?
11: Making his way to the bench now, hobbling off.
12: Harvey Norman replay. Hayes, Barrow, what are you seeing?
13: Ooh. It's an ACL. Areas about that with the way that the knee was sort of pushed in.
12: Don't say that, Hayes.
1: We're missed with pain straight away, too.
13: It's not good.
12: There was some care shown by De Koning because he must have sensed that his opponent was in pain. At least Spur, you've got a line of sight from boundary level.
16: He's walking a bit more freely now, Jens. He was hobbling quite severely on that right knee. So when you get a bit of pain, you know, you think maybe instantly it could be of a PCL. But he's having a deep conversation with the trainers, but he's walking quite comfortably now, which is what a lot better than what he initially was.
15: That's quite often what happens, though, isn't it? You do the knee and then that initial bit of pain goes away. I've seen blokes run off and then have an ACL.
11: Yeah, that'll be a keen watch for all Fremantle fans and the coaching staff, obviously. Critical piece of the puzzle.
12: Sarong with the free kick now that Young's off the ground. Big pack. Cox almost juggled the mark, but they haven't been able to find a way forward with their tall stocks in terms of kicking goals, obviously. But they've taken some marks inside 50. It's a ball up 45 out from their goal now. Cox. Koning, we kick out of there by Stevens. Inside the centre square, Neil does really well. Bruin's got nothing to kick to. He delays, loops the hand pass. Bowe's about to be shut down. Johnson missed the tackle. And couldn't shut him down a second time. Stevens runs on. Now the Cats have got some numbers forward of the ball. Atkins swings it around off the right boot. Inside 50, through the hands of Warner. Ground level ball. Chapman is there, has to be careful. Off the ground goes Cox. Bowes couldn't control it. Well gathered by Neil. Hand pass out the back door to Atkins, who strikes the tackle of O'Driscoll and then breaks free. Heads towards the boundary. Pulls it back towards the pocket. Cox should be marking this. He fisted it straight to Cameron, who takes possession. Tackle is laid. Ball still in motion. Now it's a boundary throw-in. And the big Texan had a moment or two.
11: Cameron, all right? Cameron a little bit slow to get up after that Cox tackle now.
15: Yep.
12: Keep an eye on Jeremy Cameron just as much as Hayden Young, two absolute A-graders. Cox heads under it, the boundary thrown from Neil. This is poured by Neil. The hand pass by Chapman's dangerous. Frederick, but he lay a tackle without possession on his Geelong opponent. Whistle not paid. Off the deck, it's Dangerfield snapping, missing, across to the right. And the Cats sneak out to a 10-point lead, 11-3-69. Playing 8-11-59, and Harvey Norman replay just examining the Jeremy Cameron moment for DP.
15: Yeah, he was really moving that hand around, so I reckon the arm might have had a little bit of a nerve reaction after the fall to the deck, which he cushioned to the fall as Voss kicks for Amos. Amos paddling, Switkowski got the run of it. What does he do? Goes back for Amos. Oh no, it's little toed him. He's gone down. He whacks it into the foot of O'Connor, and it goes off his boot and goes out of bounds, not on the a full sub, he tossed in.
11: A couple of those awkward ones with the ball just running away from you, not popping up there. Sikowski sort of could have put that on the boot and had a go at it, particularly the way John Amos is going on the goals tonight.
15: So John Amos, 3 points. He's also missed with a couple of other shots. He had a windy in the goal square. As Broome goes towards the boundary, he just scores a try. He deliberately took that out of bounds. He's probably going to be lucky there.
13: He's been the best for the Cats. 21 disposals now for Tanner Broome. Holmes is now up to 16 for the Dockers. Brayshaw has rushed to 20. Jackson's on 19. Luke Ryan, Rasmus, Sarong and Warner each with 15.
15: So Cox and DeKoning. DeKoning in front. Tracy taken high. Could be a free kick. No. So he's taken above the shoulder. And would have been just about a gimme goal from the position where we are, about 20 metres out from Fremantle's goal. Jackson still having a long rest, still on the bench. Cox again. Oh, beautiful tap down the throat of Sarong. Welcome back into the fray, young man. You can't get any better service than that. Mason Cox was brilliant. 9-11-65 to 11-3-69, margin back to 4, BP scoreboard.
13: That's what he needs to do, Mason Cox. He's not taking marks in the box, he's not kicking goals. He needs to be dominant in those ruck hit-outs, and that was beautiful, close to goal. Caleb Sarong, I said he'd kick a goal as my delivery play of the day. He's up to 16 disposals. He's been pretty good. The positive news for the Dockers, might go down the least spur. In fact, that Hayden Young spending some time running on the boundary line.
16: Yeah, he's just doing a few drills, fellas, a bit of change of direction. So they've obviously checked the stability of that knee. He spent a fair bit of time in the hands of the trainers. He's back to a conversation. Surely he's a zero-risk policy, though. If there's any risk of a further injury or instability in that knee, you put him in ice and cotton wool.
12: In the NFL, I think they've got scanning facilities they can do during the game, which alleviates any question mark, doesn't it? By the way, Jackson back on the ground, Solihart team news, but he's not in the ruck. It's Cox who continues. As the Dockers get within 4 points, battle for possession. Sarong goes to ground. Dangerfield wills himself to the contest. Stevens worried out of it by Brayshaw. McVee, will he be clean? Oh, he certainly was at ground level. The hand pass was poor, though. Asked something of Reed, who couldn't take it. And now Bolton lays the tackle. Edwards is there. No whistle blown. Dudley's being quiet, but he finds the footy. Dockers will escape. Look at numbers broadcast side. Hand pass to Brayshaw. Back in turn to McVee. He drives it long. Jackson's caught behind. He halves the contest. Off hands. Henry's hand pass. It was dangerous. Erasmus, lovely vision. Gets it off to Tracy. He can keep going. But he stops and pops and makes it a nervous shot from about 15 out on a 45-degree angle. Well played, Neil Erasmus.
11: Yeah, he's been huge on this wing, this quarter, hasn't he, making a lot of plays, particularly in the offensive half. Lovely work again to hold his width in the contest and trust his teammates to get to work and get it out to him. Josh Tracy should have played on here given how they've gone in front of goals tonight.
12: He's kicked one goal, two. Reliable generally, but in latter times, don't put it in the book just yet. He's on the approach, and he's kicking the goal. The stadium exhales with the relief that Josh Tracy has put the Dockers back in front. It's a Thursday night thriller. 10-11-71 Fremantle. The Cats are 11-3-69. That's thanks to BP. Tick off your to-do list at BP. Fuel up, grab your favourite snacks and enjoy barista-made coffee from Wild Bean Cafe. Turn into BP and it's tick, tick, tick, done.
13: Jeremy Cameron, he's been a disappointment for the Cats. He was the one in midfield, went for one hand, fumbled it, and then Fremantle came in. Turnover, bang, bang. Erasmus involved. Brayshaw's been huge too. He's up to the 21. And also Judd McVee making some good decisions with the ball in hand coming through the middle of the ground.
11: And Luke Jackson back in the ruck now as well. Following on the trend that we've seen this season, particularly in the last couple of months, where he plays a lot less game time than any other quarter in the third and explodes in the back end.
15: So Mason Cox lost the goggles, just been retrieved by the trainer, and he's now got those back in position. So hopefully he can see a bit better now. But it was a brilliant tap by him moments ago to Sarong. Mark has been taken half back by Guthrie. Good strong mark for power back.
11: Huge contestant mark. Caleb Sarong playing forward now.
15: Plays on with a hand pass to Holmes. Holmes kicks forward. Jackson against his opponent there in a pretty juggling attempt takes the mark.
11: Has immediate impact.
13: He's doing everything.
11: Immediate
13: Murray
11: impact.
13: Murray was onto it, wasn't he? 21 disposals, 3 goals, third quarter.
15: Yeah, well, he has certainly and may well be the difference in the end of this game, but his opponent has just taken a nice mark. So young Mitch Edwards gets himself into the game.
1: 206 centimetres. Game number 12 for him. Youngest ruckman in the competition right at the moment. Certain lead ruckman in the competition. Hand pass went to Bowes. Bowes then missed it. Must have got a tip on it. Umpire was right there. So he lets it play on. Jackson now is laying still. So I don't know if he's got a problem, but keep an eye on him, Sperry. Footy meantime has gone to the back line for Freo. And it is going to be Pierce who kicks it across to his teammate Cox. Cox has got a hand on the wing. The kick is touched. It was touched off the fingertips of Martin. Stays in play for Humphrey. Right on the boundary. He'll kick it back in the Cox direction. Coming was Cameron. He knocked it away. Brayshaw gets the crumb. Hand pass to Sarong. Tackled by Holmes. Footy held up. Lee Spur.
16: Watching Lou Jackson there. He's all right. He's just walking a bit slow, rubbing the back of his head, but he'll contest this ruck.
1: So looks like Young might have got through his little fitness test too after zigging and zagging and going backwards and forwards, stopping and propping. They put him through a big routine. So hopefully we'll see him back, which is good news for Freo fans. Chapman to Brayshaw and now to Sarong. Try to get it to McVee. Turnover taken by Broome. He missed Holmes. Chapman gets it back. He'll hand pass to Freo. Through the traffic, finds Sarong. Sarong with his kick inside 54. And it marked by O'Sullivan. And he'll retreat for Geelong.
15: Well, Tracy's running back to the goal.
11: That's the fourth time tonight he's been running back, and the midfield are expecting the tick back, so they're kicking into the space, leaving his opponent to mark an uncontested.
12: Isn't it easy to kick to tick back and come towards you as opposed to anyway?
11: Much easier.
12: It's a lot easier from up here, and you blokes have been there, and I have not, but it's off hands on the wing out of bounds. It's just that little bit of connectivity that's missing at times tonight.
11: Well, and I think the difference is Geelong's pressure on the ball has been pretty good tonight as well, and so they're not able to get that extra 5 or 10 metres of run on the ball to drive it in a little bit deeper, so they're looking for that more connected piece inside 50.
12: 5:10 to go, third quarter. Providence Lifestyle Resorts time clock. Boundary throw in. Alton overran it. Johnson helps out. Bolton near the boundary line. Links up with Jackson. He's running out of room. Squeezes the kick. Bouncing ball inside 50. Cox won't be your best option. Dudley at ground level. The hand pass from the Cats was almost cut off. And now it's a ball up. 40 out directly in front. Fremantle attacking end as we call on Grant from Bellevue to give us a call. 133-882. 5 minutes you have. Grant from Bellevue as part of the 6PR Footy Club to go on the run-in to have two nights at the Mandalay Holiday Resort in Busby. From the restart, Cats will win it out. Sets of hands. And eventually it's Guthrie. He's putting it out of bounds on the bounce. What's the call here? Boundary throw-in. The pressure came. Give us your view. Hayes and Farrell, what happened there?
11: Well, it's clear miss kick under a heap of pressure. Certainly not deliberate or unintentionally, taking it out or not keeping it in, but fell just short of the 50-metre arc, which would have been a last two free kick.
12: Automatic.
16: Paid last year, I reckon.
12: There's no decision to be made. Jackson from the throw-in. Holmes will gather. Jams it on the boot. It'll be awkward here for O'Driscoll, who shinned it forward. Watch out. Brayshaw's about to be shut down. Still got the hand pass away. Couldn't quite connect with the teammate. In the end, it's Blixabs across to Holmes. He darts his way across half-back. It's a lovely release kick. Here is it. Tracy got a hand in there. Turnover time. Sarong. Brayshaw lost his footing momentarily. He gathers the hand pass. Looping ball O'Driscoll. Bolton's in the vicinity. Another hand pass. Not sure that's wise. But Dudley! Dudley! Oh, Dudley! That is deadly! A try to material handling goal of the night contender. Dockers are 8 points clear. 11-11-77. Plays 11-3-69. It was hard in your mouth stuff inside the forward 50. Hand pass after hand pass. And the delicate foot of Dudley finding the opening.
11: He's been so efficient in front of goal in his early career. No better man to have ball in hand for that kind of shot under pressure. Just fell across the line. Got a beautiful finish there by Dudley and a great defensive effort by Josh Tracy to see his man out on that open side, close down that switch kick, create the turnover. That's why, well, one of the reasons why he's the best key forward in the game. He does both sides of the contest, both sides of the game, staying switched on defensively, turning the ball over for his team.
15: Aidan Young back out on the field. That's a massive positive for the Fremantle Dockers. Straight back into the centre bounce.
1: So that was good news for Freo because it did look good there for a moment.
12: Well, had warnings for 666. This has gone on for years, pal.
1: Just play it, reckon?
12: Just play a free kick.
1: All right. Okay. Footy goes on. Here comes Henry. Ollie. He was bundled over by Warner. Ball for Young. They love to see that for 0-2. Jackson now to Reed. Nice touch with Kowski. Just outside 50. Hits off the man on the mark. Low flat punt. Perfect for
15: who's been kicking like a mule.
11: He certainly has been, but his work in front of the football tonight, his forward craft and timing, has left the Geelong defence absolutely scratching their head. He's had some nice delivery inside full 50 as well, but the split he's been able to create, as we see the Harvey Norman replay here, it's about his fourth lead by the time he actually gets the football.
12: This is the same distance, same angle as Jake Waterman.
15: Yeah, that was. I was about to say that myself. We're telepathically working together tonight, so can Giannis get it to go straight? Let's see. Head over the ball. That's better. Straight through the middle for his first. 1-0-3 for Jai. And the 12th to Fremantle on the BP scoreboard. 12-11, 83 to 11-3, 69. So all of a sudden the Freo Dockers are out to the biggest lead in the game.
11: Yeah, and they've done it explosively again out of the middle, haven't they? And Jai has really dialed into his routine that time. Really accentuated, keeping his head down, his chest over the football, driving his leg straight through it. Really dialed in that.
13: Let's get down to Lee Spur.
16: At ground level here, gents, is noticeable. Geelong's pressure on the ball has just dropped off the last 5 minutes, and we know Freo is so well conditioned, but they just can't get there to close the distance, allowing Freo to start chaining that handball and getting a bit more look and space. So some cleaner entries to the forwards inside the forward 50.
15: 42-point turnaround. Geelong led by 28 points, 19 minutes, 29 seconds into the second quarter.
12: I was about to hit Wolfie time, but for the moment, we're going to put it on hold. Whoever's got the button, just cool your jets. Jackson out of the centre square on looping air pass. Brayshaw knew he couldn't take it cleanly. He fists it forward. Cats win it back momentarily. Atkins, that's a bit of appetite on the man with a footy. They just swallowed him up in tackles left, right and centre. Has David Mundy giving it the...
13: Well, they sniff it right now, don't they? Yeah. The Dockers, this is it. Another couple of goals on the nose. I know they're away.
12: We start. Atkins takes it. Kowski tackles him.
13: Well, it's Jackson down again. Jackson, as soon as he come back onto the ground, the momentum of the game.
12: I thought he just
13: switched again.
12: Very awkwardly went to ground, but no damage done. It's a free kick, is it, Stevens? You're not waiting for anyone else. That's a lovely kick for Cameron. Nothing Potts could do there. And Stevens just exploded from that contest. And beautiful service for Jay Cameron.
11: That was a great reaction. He almost got pulled out of the contest and sent on his way by Murphy Reid, who had a handful of his jumper about to tackle him. Let go when he heard the whistle, but beautiful work to take the advantage and that much space to Jeremy Cameron in the forward line. Glad to see it.
15: 30th inside 50, Farrell to 42. So, way of numbers going through now as well.
12: Cameron from 50, almost directly in front. He hits it pretty well. And that's another poster. If we were giving away toasters for posters tonight, it'd be a lot for Harvey Norman. That's four for the night. It's a 13-point margin. Dockers in front, 83, play 70. BP, third quarter scoreboard.
15: So, footy back into play. Warner goes in the back pocket. It's in a fair bit of the footy tonight too, I reckon. So that's a 17. Players around that though. The opposition game. Footy goes to the wing. Dudley, hand pass. Just a little bit of space. Guthrie, Dempsey, Jack, Henry, cross to Cameron, who was bundled as he kicked, and it went off the side of his boot, and Brayshaw, who has Dudley running past. Dudley's kick inside 50. Amos, who was over the back of Jackson and his opponent competing, might have been Blitzavs, and it just fell on his lap.
13: That's enormous.
12: Pat Bosch's pressure.
13: It was Paddy Bosch, but Amos was there, and he was trying to apply some pressure too. Gets back into it. He's been enormous, Paddy Bosch, with his physicality. I think he's had three or four don't argues in time. Was he going to get the footy? Turned over the footy with his pressure. Jai Amos, and he's feeling a bit more confident now after that last one.
15: Well, if he head over the ball straight through towards his target, just like he kicked the last one, which was a much better kicking action from where I'm sitting here in the commentary box. Left footer, he should be able to thread this one as well and make it two on the trot and be chasing down Jackson, who has three, and Martin, who has three. There you go. He's got his routine back. And Fremantle got 13 for BP. And our BP scoreboard, 13-11-89. Martin is out to 19 points now. They keep on extending that margin, 11-4-70, the Cats.
13: Just look at Paddy Boss. He celebrated that goal like he kicked it. And he ran 40 metres to get around him. They are selfless at the moment. They're all for each other. That's a good look and a good feeling going into a big final series.
11: Yeah, and it all comes off the back of his defensive effort as well. Huge amount of effort expended to get a physical body on Cameron there, make him miss kick it into the corridor and grab that turnover. So they all do it at their different moments. They all tip in, playing their role and doing what the team needs at any particular moment. But Fremantle just carving them up in the contest and in shape at the moment as well. Could have come open side, had heaps of numbers in the space on this open side again, but managing to do it through the skinny. That's
15: Fremantle's leading goal kicker is now level again at 34 each, Tracy and Amos.
12: It was 56-28 in favour of the Cats. Since then, 61-14, Fremantle's way. There's a free kick coming back to Jackson inside the centre circles for an infringement. He hand passes to Brayshaw, a looping ball, Reed. What's his best kick? It's set up and Blixav's run it pretty comfortably. That's the first inside 50 mistake he's made tonight.
11: And Blixav's charging back in from this interchange side wing, trying to provide a little bit of cover for his key backs.
12: For the Cats under siege, they get the ball Mullen to Holmes. Down to 7 seconds. So the Cats, barring something spectacular, won't be scoring in the last 10 seconds. O'Sullivan bounces the ball. We're down to 3 seconds. Make that zero. And the Dockers put the foot to the floor in the third quarter. They lead by 19 points. It has been a stunning transformation on this game. As I said, the Cats have doubled their score midway through the second quarter. But with one to play, it's a 19-point lead to Fremantle. 13-11-89 to 11-4-70. It was 7 straight goals to 2-2. That is for BP. We're here for Maccas. 6PR is Thursday Night Football.
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29: Switkowski to Erasmus. Gets another chance. And this time, he finishes it beautifully. Erasmus, lovely vision. Gets it off to Tracy. He can keep going. But he stops and props. He's on the approach. And he's kicking the goal.
30: Beautiful tap. Death.
1: down the throat of Sarong. Welcome back into the fray, young man. You can't get any better service.
12: Bolton's in the vicinity. Another hand pass. Not sure that's wise. But Dudley! Dudley! Oh, Dudley! That is deadly!
1: Well, we've seen some great footy played tonight, and Fremantle have edged their way to a 19-point lead with a really good third quarter of play. 13-11-89 to 11-4-70. 19 points is that margin. For their thoughts, here is Paul Hazelby and Dave Mundy.
11: And some three-quarter time stats for Perth Window and Door Replacement Company, and they're all, I was going to say purple, but what are we calling it, stealth kit tonight. Fremantle plus 55 in overall disposals, 309 to 254, plus 7 in contested possessions, 93 to 86, plus 3 in clearances, 26 to 23, plus 14 in inside 50s, 44 to 30, plus 24 in marks, 90 to 66. And with all of that dominance in possession and marks and inside 50s and clearance, they're still out-tackling Geelong, 35 to 24. So a hugely dominant game in the stat sheet by Fremantle so far. They've had over 900 metres gained, or more than Geelong off turnover, so bouncing at them really hard. And their pressure factor is plus 23, so up, getting in their face, winning the football, but also pressuring Geelong into turnover. A really strong performance in the first three quarters by Fremantle Hayes.
13: Yeah, just looking at some individual stats, Brayshaw got really busy in that quarter. He's up to 27. Jackson, he's been unbelievable. 25 and 3 goals, 5 tackles as well. Sarong, 19. Erasmus, 17. Got forward, kicked a goal in that quarter. Warner and Reed both with 17. Lukey Ryan with the 16. For the Cats, Tanner Broome's been their best player through the midfield. He's had the 22. Holmes got busy in that quarter. He's up to 20. Guthrie has had the 17 alongside Humphreys as well. And some sad news coming through, boys.
0: Well, we're pausing for a moment, Carl. You've got some breaking news. And, of course, our thoughts are with, well, you can tell us what we believe's happened.
1: Well, yeah. So Code Sports, we had Eliza Riley in here with us at halftime, are reporting that, and it only happened a couple of minutes ago, the news has filtered out, that Tony Modra was involved in a crash this afternoon in his cattle truck, and that there are grave fears for the Crows legend. So that's as much as I can give the audience right now, but we'll keep you up to date if we get further information throughout the course of tonight.
0: And, of course, spent time at the Fremantle Dockers, a South Australian football legend, and let's just hope that he survives whatever he's going through at the moment. Last quarter, footy's very much secondary when you hear that sort of news, but we're underway. 19 points to lead. Jackson, Bolton, the hand pass at the feet of Sarong, who tried to slap it forward. Broome went to ground. Bolton kept his feet. Got it to Sarong. A long looping hand pass to Brayshaw. Over the top. Gee, those hand passes are hanging a long time in the air. But Murphy Reed finds Rutkowski. He's 50 out. Not sure he's got the leg. Or has he?
11: No, I don't think he does either. I think he'll be looking to lay this one up, Sam Tukowski. But they just do a great job of absorbing the pressure, getting that handball over the top and creating that checkered kind of handball passages of play.
0: Sam Tukowski looking for an option. Surely he's going to kick a 55, is he? We'll try and dart around the mark. No. Just veers a little to the right. He punches it hard. It's going to go right to the goal line and beyond. Hang on. There's a hole. Geelong free kick. A hole. That's why I carried the whole distance. And O'Sullivan wastes no time whatsoever. Humphreys, short ball back to Holmes at defensive 50. Humphreys runs on, receives. And the Cats are out of trouble. Manor up towards half forward. And it's fisted over the line. Luke reminded pretty well. Off hands. Hands will throw in. So Harvey Norman replay showing a hold. And it's Tracy.
11: Yeah, he's just trying to keep O'Sullivan on the ground. But he had his back to the ball, not looking at it.
0: Hot call, Case.
13: Tough call, could be a big moment if the Cats can get some momentum here.
0: Boundary throwing Reed, outstanding from the stoppage. Brayshaw sees Frederick out of the corner of his eye, lays off the hand past him, and then Tracy at full tilt takes the mark on the wing. Margin remains 19. 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Tracy kicks to Koning, out points Voss on this occasion. Good overhead mark has been taken.
11: Yeah, good squeeze by Matty Johnson as well on this open side wing. Just closed the space down, denied this first switch kick.
0: Well, Jasny has it adjacent to the goal square. Can use Guthrie, which he does now. So Guthrie playing game 143. He's pinned against the boundary line. Back pocket. Sets it up. It'll be Pierce. Oh, really good hands. He plays on immediately. Now Johnson can cruise towards goal. He hit it straight, but he kicked it always narrow. It's a minor score from 40 out. 13-12, 90 plays, 11-4, 70. That margin 20 in the finished warehouse score.
1: So the ball is kicked back into play. A little bit more news I can give you in a moment as the footy is out of defence around Tony Modra. Hand pass Dempsey, goes back to Broome, who in a tight space is able to really think and use the football well defensively. He goes back to Humphreys and he'll get dragged downfield 50 metres. So Tony Modra currently fighting for his life in hospital, the Flinders Medical Centre, where he remains in a critical condition. He crashed into a tree in his cattle truck just outside Victor Harvest in South Australia this afternoon. So he's fighting for his life in hospital. So our thoughts with the Modra family right now is Jack Martin will be going to take a shot on goal for his fourth.
0: Gee, it was a quick whistle for 50 metres, wasn't it?
11: Yeah, it was off the back of that. Andy Brayshaw was trying to close the space to stop Humphreys to be able to get that next one, create the switch kick, get out to the space. Just encroached on the space, obviously made contact, wasn't part of the contest. I think pretty easy call.
1: So Martin for goal number four. Kick four in his life too often, would he? As he's not kicked it. He's kicked it behind, though. So the score will only go 4-1. They need a bit more than this. The Cats have been well outplayed by the Dockers throughout the latter part of the second and the early part of this third quarter. 11-5, 71 to 13-12, 90. We've got 16, just under 17 minutes to play in the game.
0: Ryan heads pretty much up the middle, and Cats have their numbers well stocked. Owes receives it from O'Sullivan. Now Martin gets a free shot here for about 50 metres. He loads up. It's across the face. Where's Neil? Oh, there's the 150 gamer. Pierce, excellent overhead. He's taken some really nice marks in this last quarter.
11: Yeah, he's attacking the ball really nicely on the ground, but nice pressure by Sarong to just affect that kick by Martin.
0: Pierce with the kick. Young testing that knee. Surely Atkins can't be claimed the mark. He did, but umpire waved him on. Drives it back in the Pierce direction. This time a one-hander for Power Bay. And that's Moose, isn't it? Is that the sound I'm hearing? A Moose.
11: Well, he's hurt himself. He's limping as well.
2: Ginger. Yeah, this is not good. The marking call has been a good battle, that one.
0: Keep an eye on that. Carl is Luke Ryan clears the ball for the Dockers.
1: He's okay. Oh, I'm going to ping him. Pretty downfield. Half has been taken. It's going to be the Cats. They've been pretty good. This time it's O'Sullivan. He goes across for you. Finds Bowes. Now Broome. Wants the mark. Reed stops straight away. Then he goes, come on, let's play on. So Broome has a bounce, then a kick. Towards the hot spot, they fly. No mark taken. Manor, oh, he hadn't lost it. Picked up by Blixabs. Gives it off to Mullen. Kick smothered. Spills for Sarong. Got it in short to Brayshaw. Brayshaw a hand pass to the outside. And Bolton receives and darts away. Two bounces through the corridor. Tried a third bounce and then it went away from him. Then he gets tackled. It's held up just forward of the centre circle.
2: It's an interesting one because he's got priority opportunity because he bounced it a couple of times. It didn't come back up, but when he retrieved it, I guess he didn't from that moment.
11: Resets, does it?
1: Should have been holding the ball, in my opinion, anyway. Got away with it. Johnson, over the shoulder, hand pass. Brayshaw, been one of the reasons why Fremantle have gotten back into this game really strongly. Turn it over then. Bowes gets involved. Stevens now with a kick. Kicks it downfield, just over the top to Dangerfield. Dangerfield goes towards Neil, and Neil has taken the mark about 40 metres, maybe 35 on a 45-degree angle.
2: They're getting some looks right now at the Cats. They're just going to take their opportunities if they want to get back into this game. Martin had two. Shannon Neal, it's been a good battle. I love the way that he's developing. Taking his time. South Fremantle boy. Big lad. Good replacement for Tom Hawkins. Almost ready to go once he retired.
1: So 25 goals he had kicked for the season coming into this game for the Cats. Tonight he's kicked one. Can he make it two? I reckon he can. He's stuck that straight through the middle. The goal umpire did no work, just stood there and watched it sail through. So he joins Wilshire Cameron with two. Martin has three, still the leading goal kicker for Geelong tonight. 12-5-77, 13-12-90. Still in it, Geelong, only 13 points the margin on our BP final quarter scoreboard here on 6PR footy.
11: They've been able to get a little bit of pressure on the ball through the middle of the ground in particular, forcing Fremantle to contest really early, being able to win most of those, and they've had the last six inside 50s, Geelong, so being able to turn the screws and put pressure on and generate opportunities.
0: Just quickly, Kerry from Champion Lakes, as part of the 6PR Footy Club, you've got 5 minutes to give us a call. Kerry from Champion Lakes, 133-882, that two nights at Mandalay Holiday Resort in Busselton could be yours, plus the $300 voucher to shelter and $200 for fuel. This game is very much still on a precipice as Jackson wins the clearance as Deconing mistimed his lead. Inside 50 ball, Tracy in a wrestle. Ball knocked to the front of the contest. Stevens, excellent out the backhand pass. Blixad just slams it on the boot. A bouncing ball, Bowes, hassled by O'Driscoll. Well worked by Warner, got rid of his man, across to Erasmus.

0: the Brayshaw family, really strong ties with the O'Connells, and he's certainly playing one out of the box tonight.
1: Bear in mind, Oakey played a lot of footy for Geelong as well. Back in 55 to 60, he was a great man, and sadly missed. There's a free kick, a whistle, a hold, and Bruin will be the recipient. Got those very bright pink boots on the hand. Pass over the top, made life difficult for Holmes, who's tackled over the boundary line. Dockers reporters wanted a whistle, none forthcoming. It will be a throw-in. 13 points to lead. Dockers in front, but with some work to do on the last quarter, Chemist Warehouse scoreboard.
2: Well, here's the last man that Chris Scott's talking to, Max Holmes. Wanted a big lift out of one of his leaders this quarter.
0: So Jackson does the ruck work. Down for Erasmus, and Bruin immediately wraps him up, ball going nowhere.
3: Reckon there was a new release on boots, Skeet, because Tanner Brewer's got the same as Andrew Brayshaw, the new pink ones.
0: Yeah, the new pink ones. What about the ones that our man Murphy Reed's wearing? You seen those? Have a look at those. Here we go. Here's Erasmus. Beautiful little silver numbers. Hayes be good at a nightclub. Footy gets kicked inside. 50. Oh, good clash. Cox.
4: Free kick.
0: He's won a free kick as he Cox. Yep. So Cox is going to go back and take his shot. What did you think?
2: Yeah, Harvey Norman replay here. Sam Tacone just a bit aggressive, keeping him out of the contest, grabbing onto that kind of right arm-ish.
1: Ish.
2: Issue of a grab
1: or tish.
2: Yeah.
0: What do you think? You don't
3: much
0: like it?
3: Oh, no, it's
0: not much.
3: No.
1: It's not much, is it?
0: No. Harvey Norman replay.
3: Umpire's been outstanding.
1: It's been compared to last week. Yeah.
0: Yeah, it's been much better. No, I don't think I've ever mentioned an umpire tonight, to be honest.
3: They've been fantastic.
0: Outstanding. So, Perth, window door replacement company stats aren't that big for Mason Cox, and he's got a behind. How many touches has the big fella had?
3: Four.
0: All right. His first shot. 10 hit outs.
2: Whoever's playing second ruck for Fremantle isn't about winning the ball. It's about competing and allowing Luke Jackson to have a rest.
3: Make it five.
1: Not conceding too much on the scoreboard while Action Jackson's off the ground. Cats still in this, 14 points the margin. We've got 11 minutes and 55 to play. Up to the wing. Good mark taken overhead by Jack Henry. Now he drives the ball down the line. Perilously close to Adam LaFull. As it turns out, it's Pierce, who's attempt the mark, perhaps, was knocked over by, or pushed towards the fence by Neil. Nothing untoward, boundary throw on the result.
2: Well, Neil come across to apologise and Moose just ran past him. Get stuff, apologise to me after the game.
1: Take my hand after I've won the game. And Jackson got rid of his man. Was it legal? Yes, according to the umpire. Atkins, brilliantly tackled by Brayshaw. There was no whistle. Dockers swarming. McVee, good hands. O'Driscoll off to Moose. Oh, Brayshaw running back with the flight as Pierce kicked the ball towards the wing. Now Holmes, he's in trouble. That's ball. It is easy as that. The easiest call of the night. He ducked ahead. And medallion steal tackler of the night is Andy Brayshaw. He just is willing himself to every contest. 14 points to lead to the Dockers.
0: 30-second disposal right there. Tackle number five, and probably the best of them for medallion steal. But he's just been going at everything in this last 20 minutes.
2: Oh, his effort and intensity without the football is better than anyone in the league. His handballing's been a little bit sloppy tonight. Missed the target again there, but he just dialed in on Max Holmes and did not give him an inch.
0: He's going at 74% tonight. 23 effective disposals of the 31 that he's had, including 20 handballs. Footy comes out the back. Stevens. Bruin is going to run, and he gives it to him, and he has a bounce with his pink boots. He has two. He gets to 50. Oh, he slips over. That's worked out all right for his teammate here, Henry. And Ollie Henry goes bang and kicks it straight through the middle. He's got two, and Geelong have 13. Marching back to eight. 13, 13, 13, 5. 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
3: They lost their structure there, the Dockers, that stoppage, and they're able to come out the front. They normally have somebody in that position. It's been one of the strengths of Fremantle this year. They position, they have all bases covered, they don't get sucked into the contest, but on that occasion, they did. Tanner Bruin, sung his praises all night, up to 26 disposals, six tackles, 395 metres gained. He shanked the kick, but it was an open forward line, which enabled that.
1: Well, predicted Wolfie time at the 9-minute mark of the last quarter. We've gone past that, but if they kick the next one, perhaps it comes into play. Restart. Bruin, Reed, toe-to-toe. Bruin goes to ground. Now there's an issue. Holding the ball will be the call. It'll be Murphy.

0: Free kick. Dockers have to kick at least one, maybe two more goals, I think, to ensure that the Cats are held at bay. We've still got 10-20 remaining, so a ton of time for Geelong to pinch this back. Up to the 50. Box was launching, Tracy at the spill. Beautiful release hand pass by Young. Now Murphy Reid, he's 40 metres out. This will be telling, but it's also a snapshot of the night for the Dockers. He's fading the ball across the face. It's a minor score. 27 scoring shots to 18, but the margin is just 9. Last quarter for Chemist Warehouse.
1: And the footy's gone out of bounds. It'll be a Dockers free kick. 8 score involvement there for Murphy Reid. So he's kicked one goal to himself. Erasmus' kick is good! Now, I think that was juggled over the boundary.
0: Probably the arms.
2: The arms have been paid.
3: Patmos again jumping off 2 feet. Oh, I reckon I mention it every game. You cannot jump off one leg.
2: It's a 2 foot jump, isn't it?
3: Double foot? Double footer. Yeah. Never played basketball. Doesn't know how to do a layup.
1: Oh, okay.
3: So Voss from the boundary. Well, what will the pony do here if he kicks this? He's kicked 2 goals, 1. He hasn't kicked it. Still in play, actually.
1: Oh, gee, Polajasny goes back at Amos. Amos has taken the mark in the opposite pocket. He's a lot closer to goal.
3: Now, that is some sort of mark. He's wrestling with O'Connor and
0: O'Sullivan.
3: Sorry, O'Sullivan, yeah. He's wrestling with O'Sullivan. Had to come back to the ball. Polajasny flashing across his face. He's taking it clean as a whistle.
1: Yeah, it was nice, wasn't it, in the end? So what can he do? Can he become the leading point scorer in the game? Because if he kicks his third goal, he's missed 3. What's he done? He's done it! He's running away happy. Ballumpire gives me the all clear. And the score moves up to 14-14-98. 13-5-83 is Geelong. And wow, Jai Amos, hasn't he just come good in the second half of play?
2: It's un Geelong like. Look back, they've given away 2 goals on the goal line. That one they beat our mark. The other one they knocked back in for Luke Jackson's early goal. Take that off the scoreboard. David, what do you get? You take 2 goals off. It's pretty close.
3: It's very close, absolutely. And I was going to mention, sorry, I was thinking about Jai missing his body work and his ability this season, after a couple of years in the gym and all that kind of stuff, to create separation from key backs and give himself that little pocket of space. He's taking more contested marks. He's getting more space, creating more space. We know his leading patterns and his work rate is absolutely first class. So he's building a nice little career.
0: Paul back in motion. Humphreys with an interesting toe poke. Off in turn to Edwards. Atkins bounced the ball to left half forward or thereabouts. It's now up to the wing. Dockers have created enough pressure and high contact, free kick. Dudley went to the ground, but he was infringed upon. Chips it wide. Just the 15. Is it paid? Yes, it is, to Reid. So perhaps here with a short ball out to Clark. They might just try and squeeze a minute or so off the clock to make it extremely difficult. Essentially 3-goal game at the moment. Up to the 50. Lots of cats in the air. Offhands taken by Reid in turn to Brayshaw. He was tackled but still got the hand pass away to Reid. Into the pocket. Cox! Mason Cox has the footy. You've got your 30 seconds, big man, and see what you've got from about 45 out near the boundary line.
2: He traditionally hasn't had a long kick in recent years. Sort of 40 metres has done him in, but a couple of times this year he's actually kicked a bit longer. That last one made the distance. So test him.
3: Love to see the celebration. If he does knock this one in, we know the showman doesn't mind giving it a little bit.
2: They ask you, does he keep his spot on the team? What you've seen again tonight.
0: Pause that thought for a moment. Cox on the way. It's not going to have the journey. It bounces out the back. And in the end, it's a throw, which is not a bad result under the circumstances for Freo. They can set up behind the ball.
1: In my opinion, if Darcy starts playing the type of footy that I saw from Darcy previously, then Darcy gets his spot back in the team. That's my opinion. 55,201. So I did say this morning that given that there were no tickets for sale, it might be 58. But we haven't quite got there as the footy's back in motion. We've got Dangerfield going in. Hand pass to Dempsey. Hand pass out to Bose. Hand pass for Bose. Further afield to Henry. Henry is beautifully tackled by Warner. Our man on 6PR Breakfast for Medalia Steele, he lays that tackle at half forward.
3: The pressure's been absolutely elite. 3 possessions there where Geelong didn't have a sniff of space.
1: So ball back in play, sock it out. Could be a chance here for Erasmus. Turns it over to Atkins, to Dangerfield. Now, they'll get it to Guthrie and he'll kick it downfield. Neil, strong power. up a mark of the day. That was really good physicality by Shannon Neal, and then his kick is horrible. Kicks it out of bounds on the full. It's a bad kick, but that mark was,
0: where we were sitting, was exceptional.
3: He's got a nice matchup at the moment against Heath Chapman, with Brennan Cox off having a spell. So Alex Pearce has transitioned onto Cameron.
0: Murphy Reid at halfback, kicks to the wing, lots of catch there, and O'Sullivan presents, takes the mark.
3: He's been good tonight, O'Sullivan.
0: Down to 6:28 though. They've got to kick three goals to win it here, the Cats. They'll need to start pressing. Jazzy's hand pass wasn't great for O'Sullivan. Bolton's tackle was okay, but the hand pass came to Dangerfield. Kicked a full forward. Big fly by Cameron. No mark taken. Luke Ryan goes to ground. He's looking for a whistle. He's trying to pretend that he's looking to get the ball out. Does he drag it in? He does enough to convince the umpire that he's unable to disperse the footy.
2: Hasn't been his night tonight, has it, Jeremy Cameron? Two goals early. One of the six disposals.
0: Ball tossed up. Cole here for the catch would make life really interesting. As Warner's over the top laying a tackle, hand pass to Rasmus in turn to Reid, off to Sarong, left foot ball, it'll be turned over, and it's short ball by O'Connor, not the 15, but Dangerfield sensed that, and this loads up, inside 50, out the back, could be a chance here, it's Jack Henry, no, not quite, near the goal mouth, surely they'll rush the behind with that giveaway free kick, Luke Ryan, Nathan O'Driscoll, it was just rugby scrum it towards the face of goal, and the margin is 14 on the Chemist Warehouse scoreboard. We're down to 5:38 on the Providence Lifestyle Resorts time clock.
1: Swung Jack Henry forward, so he's now a extra marking option down there for Geelong. Footy back into play. Here's a chance for O'Connor. Feeds it back to Atkins, who's going to be able to drive it back inside 50 for the catch. Jack Henry! Yes! He's taken the mark. I said he was the marking option, and I think he's been able to take it here. He'll go back from 20 out directly in front to bring the margin back to 8 points.
3: Those nice hands there just to react. Had a lot of players coming in front of him. Looked like it was going to be Alex Pierce's ball. He was setting up really nicely. Jack Martin just got pushed through the contest into him, kept him out of it. Jack Henry was kept on his wits at the back.
1: So he played for the majority of the night down in defence, and he goes straight forward and threads himself a beautiful goal. So he joins his brother with a couple on the score sheet. 14-6, 14-14. We've still got 4 minutes 50 to play. It's still game on here. Optus Stadium, Thursday night footy. 55,201 fans, and I'm excited. Chemist Warehouse scoreboard.
2: Plenty of time left, 4:50, 8 points. Centre-bout's going to be crucial. Dangerfield's gone in there. Also got De Koning as the ruck. Jackson's in there for the Fremantle Dockers. But they have just kept out of it, haven't they? The Cats, it looked like at one point, or felt like here being live, that the Dockers were going to run over them, given the damage they've done late that second quarter into the third. But a lot of credit for the Cats.
3: Well, I was going to say, Andy Brayshaw was off with 4 minutes to go. He's been on the bench 3 minutes. They need to get him back on. Pulled O'Driscoll off really quickly. He's going to switch with Matty Johnson after this centre square bounce, get back on the ball.
0: Crowd gets involved. It's a Thursday night thriller. As we expected, Jackson in the ruck. Bolton will emerge with the footy. He has a look in the rearview mirror. Has a bounce. Spears the footy. Inside 50. Amos! The Shea's taken arguably the mark of the year. And that goal assist, if it comes, has drawn a lot of praise from his teammates and the fans.
3: Well, I hope we get a Harvey Norman replay of down the ground footage of this kick inside 50 as well. Shea Bolt, nice little wrap. Exit there coming defensive side of the stoppage. Able to control the ball, but the deception in the kick to pull it back across his body just had the Geelong defenders all caught out.
0: Massive kick in the context of the night for his fourth of the evening after having the yips early. And the yips are getting bigger. There's another poster. And that's left the door ajar for the Cats. 14-15, 99, plays 14-6, 90. Last quarter for Chemist Warehouse. It might be Wharfie time in about a minute or two, perhaps.
1: Well, that might be the Jake Waterman moment right there, if you consider where he was. Anyway, here we go. The Cats, they're moving. Kick out by Holmes, went for Dangerfield. Well done by Johnson. Forced the footy to the boundary with a good fist.
0: You see Tracy go back at any stage in the next minute or two?
3: Oh, potentially, particularly if John kick another. Absolutely, yeah, to make it really tight. But I think they'll hold their structure for the moment.
1: So the Freo chant has started around the stadium. They lead by 9 points. We've got 3:52 left on the Providence Lifestyle Resorts time clock. Stevens shoveling it out by hand to Atkins. Atkins straight onto the slipper. A bouncing footy. Well done by the 150 gamer. He hand passed the footy across to Clark. He got it back. He gave it to Clark. Clark then hand passes inboard to Ryan. Umpire says a throw. So the throw.
2: It was from the non-controlling umpire that paid that right call.
1: And he was probably right. Having a look at the Harvey Norman replay.
3: Jack Martin all by himself. Top of the goal square.
1: So a kick inside 50 by Neil. Up they fly. Jack Henry had a big jump at it. Footy off the fist goes to Johnson of Fremantle. Just wheels around, gets himself some time, kicks the footy out, deconing against Invos. The two big boys go at it. Footy still in play. Murphy Reed's going to pick it up. Holmes is going to drag him to the line. And then Voss is going to come over and pick up his little teammate. Give him a slap across the shoulder.
0: 3:11 to go.
1: 3:11. Providence Lifestyle Resorts time clock. Dockers are leading by 9 points. Yes. They trail by 28.
3: Sulkowski, defensive side of this stoppage.
1: Trail by 28 in the second quarter. His manner, tackled by Jackson. Footy going nowhere on the wing. We'll throw it up.
3: Yeah, to give another defensive layer. And Jordan Clark had to scramble back to man up Jack Martin.
0: Ball back in motion, Jackson. Atkins goes off the deck, ricochets off Manor. Ball pinballing around, comes back to Manor. The hand pass is good. Off to Mullen, in turn to Atkin. He drives it inside 50. Cats, can they find a mark? Going back with courage was Erasmus. No mark was taken. Tackle laid by Chapman was okay. It was really good on his opponent. And Ollie Dempsey, and he's forced to ball up. The Cats are asking some massive questions with 2:45 remaining.
3: Yeah, Luke Jackson a long way from this football. Might not get there, and the umpire's waiting a long time.
0: He was indicating he wanted to get there. Neil, down at Dangerfield, back to Stevens, looping hand pass. It was a real speculator, and Clark did exactly what he had to do. Took possession, absorbed the contact, forces a stoppage. About 25 out, it's 2:35 remaining.
1: There's five blokes outside the attacking 50 for Geelong right now. Five.
0: Umpire gets it rolling again. Dangerfield's lurking, couldn't take it with him. Wiltshire, Lukey Ryan and Clark lay tackles and make sure the ball's going nowhere. It was Brayshaw, the player who came over the top. So many bodies around this congestion. Fremantle can't afford to give away a free kick. Martin, he started so well. He tried to double fake his way through. And there's a big moment in this last quarter. Holding the ball is the call for Medalia Steele. Jordan Clark will run down as much time as possible and try and find an outlet before he's called to play on here.
1: Sorry, 2 minutes 12. Clock ticking down. Fremantle with the footy in hand and a 9-point margin. For Chemist Warehouse, great savings every day. Footy is kicked downfield. Jackson's going to get it here. He's going to have to play on. He didn't take a mark. Hand pass to Switkowski. Nice movement, Switter. He's got five Cats around him. He had to retreat. He went back to Brayshaw. Nice little kick. Forward for Murphy Reed. 8 score involvement. Silver, beautiful boots. That'll be discoing tonight because it looks like his team are going to win with 1:43 left on the clock. Have I crowed too early? Let's find out. He goes back to Brayshaw. What is that?
2: 35 coming up.
1: 55 disposals for Brayshaw. The gut running has been sublime tonight. 75% disposal efficiency. Done some really hard work. Brayshaw's kick goes inside 50. Blixavs couldn't mark it. Bolton the crumb. Bolton the snap. Bolton kicks it out of bounds on the full.
3: And Geelong will try and slingshot this one. Obviously, getting in the hands of their runners. Max Holmes, Wilson Humphreys, the like. They're going to have to really take it on.
0: Collard Jasny, the mark, the kick for Holmes. Inside defensive 50, 9 points the margin. They have to find a way forward in a hurry. We're down to 1:06. To the wing they head. Great mark by Switkowski for Power Bay. It was courage. Running with the flight, turned around and took the mark, absorbed the contact, and that's a big moment.
3: Absolutely, yeah. Andy Brayshaw getting over to him, yelling at him, just take your time.
0: Lateral ball near the boundary line. Hayden Young doesn't need a sign to know how long's to go. We're 45 seconds from full time. The Dockers going to play it out. Down back, Chapman's been enormous as well. But Luke Ryan sprinting into space, that's ignored. And the kick was simply hit down the line by Chapman. Jackson, uncontested on his chest. and Fremantle remain well clear on top of the AFL Premiership table. Jackson goes defensively, finds Johnson. We're down to 20 seconds, and it's going to be 13 in a row for the Dockers in season 26.
1: So 15 seconds, Jackson, 9 tackles, mark number 5, 27 disposals, kick goes to half. Bolton got up, didn't take the mark this time. He did take a ripper earlier, offhand's Manor, 3 seconds to go, Dockers fans. Get ready for the roar, Fremantle. 55,000 fans, mostly Frios, are going nuts here at Optus Stadium, Thursday night footy, Frio by 9 points.

0: So a scoreline that looks like this, 14-15-99 to 14-6-90. The Freo Dockers certainly challenged in that second quarter where they let the Cats get out to a 28-point lead at the almost time on 20-minute mark. It was about 19 and a half minutes into that second quarter when Geelong had that sort of lead, and Fremantle have been inaccurate early. They had got supply, they just weren't able to finish off their good work, and thankfully a few of their boys got going in that second half. Jai Amos finishes with 3 goals, 4. Luke Jackson kicked beautifully with 3 goals straight. Josh Tracy with 2-2. Means that Amos is leading the goal kicking at the moment at Freo by only 1. 2 to Voss, 1 to Reid, 1 to Dudley, 1 to Erasmus, 1 to Sarong. And for Geelong, it was 3 to Martin early in the game. He certainly made his impact. Cameron got 2. Ollie Henry got 2. Neil got 2. Wilshire also got his goals early with 2. And then Jack Henry with 1 late. And another fellow defender in Mullen got off the scoreboard. And Stevens, it was his second career goal, by the way. He did play 1 game last year and kicked a goal, his first goal of season 2026. Quick summary of the goal kickers, but for their thoughts on the game, let's get to our two experts in Dave Mundy and, of course, Paul Hazen.
1: Well, it was a fantastic contest. All 4 quarters, 2 highly built teams. Came to expect a blockbuster here on a Thursday night. I think that's exactly what we got. Almost a reflection of the round 1 game between these two teams as well. Geelong off to a hot start, off the back of really their accuracy in front of goal, their ability to capitalise off some limited opportunities in that first quarter, but to kick accurately in that first half really drove their game forward really nicely. Fremantle, on the other hand, to really fight and scrap, to find a goal really. They had plenty of opportunity but weren't able to kick straight. After half time, it was all Fremantle. They could have blown this one out. It ended up being 29 scoring shots to 20. It looked like they could have run away with it almost at any moment, but as we've come to expect, Geelong just battling away, finding a way to make it a contest, to get themselves back in it. Had a couple of opportunities late, multiple inside 50, repeat inside 50s in that last quarter in particular, holding significant momentum, but just weren't able to find that critical goal in the last 5 minutes to make it really tight.
2: Yeah, great game, great umpiring as well, and I get the feeling we could be back here in about 10 weeks' time, maybe heading towards a prelim final, given the quality of these two teams. And we know where the Cats are situated, we know the Dockers are going to get every chance, you think, to get a home prelim final. But a couple of things that stood out for me for Fremantle was their handball game. It's becoming elite from their clearance, the way they get some distance on it, they get it outside the bubble, and away they go, and there's often 4, 5, 6, the whole time they're pushing forward. And the other thing is their pressure game. They're willing to turn the footy over, and you look at what they scored on turnover again tonight, 10 goals 10 from turnover against one of the best teams in the competition at using the footy. That's the Cats, so that's a real positive, because it could have easily been 15-5 had a kick straight. The Cats kicked 7-3 from their turnovers, and apart from that, everything else was pretty even in terms of clearance and centre clearance goals.
1: Yeah, a really, I guess, simple stat to determine the pressure of a team is obviously tackles, and Fremantle had 51 compared to Geelong's 32, which is an incredibly low number, particularly for a Geelong side. But that also coincided with Fremantle having 42 more overall disposals as well. So they had more of the ball. They out-tackled them. They out-hunted them. It looked like every time Geelong got the ball, Fremantle were up in their face, ready to turn it over. And yeah, had it not been for some wayward kicking, I'd imagine this game would have had a larger margin in it at the end. But Fremantle were well-drilled and well-driven by two men in particular, and I don't know how to split them for best on, but Andy Brayshaw and Luke Jackson had absolute monster games.
2: The eye will tell you, the eye test will tell you, Fremantle probably should have won by 6 goals. Look at the goal kicking. You still got to get it. That's part of Thursday night footy, big time football. You've got to handle that pressure, but most of those statistics are in their favour, so they're in good shape. And again, they're able to turn the momentum in the game when it goes against them. You were here a couple of weeks ago and you were like Hawthorn at half time. They're the best team I've ever seen, or the best team you've seen for this year.
1: Yeah.
2: And then bang, Fremantle changed the momentum in this game, of that game, and they did it again. This was different because I felt they had the momentum in that start of the second quarter. They just couldn't put it on the scoreboard.
3: But you're trailing by 28 points. At that stage, you think, okay, the excuses could come out. We're a bit rusty after the bye, but the mentality of this group is different.
2: Yeah, they're a bit rattled, weren't they? And they turned the ball over, and I thought it was a few of their young players. Look at Erasmus, had a few fumbles and poor turnovers. O'Driscoll did, Johnson did as well, but then they all sort of came together, and once they got that handball chain game going, they found their confidence, and eventually their key forward in Jai Omis was able to find a way through the big sticks.
4: Yeah, even you can see even some of their forward connection piece as well, not on the same page, not connecting forward of the ball, and you know, so they did look a little bit off their game. And obviously we've spoken about their goal kicking quite a lot already, but that was the real thing holding them up in that first half in particular. But I think all other facets they were well in control of, and I'm sure the message at all of the breaks from Justin and his coaching team would have been just to trust the system, trust themselves, because in every other facet they were going very, very well. And one other facet that I've just picked up on as well is Hayden Young and Caleb Strong have played really low game time, like mid 60% game time. Obviously, Young came off with that knee injury concern, which he came back on the ground afterwards, so it's good signs for Fremantle. But you know, having a really complete, fairly dominant performance through the middle of the ground without two of their absolute best playing much game time, I think speaks volumes for the like of obviously Murphy Reid and Shea Bolton and the work that they're doing. But Neil Erasmus and Matt Johnson and Nathan O'Driscoll as well, I thought all had very good games.
2: On the other hand, it must be said, the Cats had a few out, didn't they? They had their superstar in Smith out. Stewart's so important to the way they go about things. And also Brian Myers, I think when he's up and running as that half forward, almost like Murphy Reid with his strange kicking style, but he can find the angles, and that helps the inside 50 entries as well away from home. The Dockers, with just about every player to choose from on the weekend, Skeet, they're going to have 20 players to choose from at Peel Thunder. You know, play 14 every single week, so 6 could actually end up playing reserves against East Perth on the weekend. And Sam Sturt, the only one not fit right now, could be back in 2 weeks' time.
5: Repeating that final score, Fremantle 14-15-99 to 14-6-90 in front of 55,201 people. Warfy time wasn't required. I reckon we were one goal away in the last 5 minutes.
4: Well, I think maybe even the perfect time would have been just before that centre square bounce that Shea Bolton got out and kicked the Jai miss. I think that would have been, if you were going to call it at any stage today, that would have been the moment.
2: Should you use it every game?
4: No.
2: Or is it more special when you only sense it and feel it every third or fourth?
4: Well, the next time they use it is always going to be weighed against the last time they use it, and they nailed it last time.
2: Since the football world found out about it, we haven't used it again, have we?
5: Well, they used it apparently, from memory, I'm told, in the final here against the Gold Coast. I can't recall that, but if it was used, it didn't work.
4: Well, it didn't have the same impact as that whole thing going. That was absolutely incredible. Great timing by whoever's pulling that trigger.
5: 133-882, Docker supporters, Geelong fans, if you'd like to give us a call as part of our review for On Deck Business Loans in the Fast Lane, we'll head into the rooms with the Dockers players in just a sec, get the team song and get an interview from the rooms as well. But it's a big win for them, and bear in mind, of course, there are so many teams not all played the same number of games, but as it stands, after 14 played matches, they've got 52 points next to their name. The Swans with 48 from the same number of games. The Cats on 36 after 15 games. Outside of that, it's Melbourne, next best. 36 points, 14 matches. Of course, they have got the Adelaide Crows to come. But from here on in, it's thereabouts 4 matches inside the top 2. A lot has to go wrong for them not to play. We'll get the double chance right at the very top of the tree.
2: Do they need to drop one, in your opinion, Barrett? Does it help to drop one at some stage where you just get a bit of a reset? I think it could come.
4: Why would you want to?
5: It'll come naturally, won't it?
2: It'll come naturally.
4: Well, hopefully for Fremantle fans, it comes in 2027. Why would you factor in it? I don't think they need it. I don't think it ultimately will help them. I think what they're building is a whole lot of trust and faith in each other and in their system and in their ability to go to the end.
2: I'd like a big whack, a 50-point whack.
5: To wake them up.
2: To wake them up at some
5: point. Here's the team song.

0: have sung it all bar 1 week of this home and away season. It was against the team they played tonight, and it's a 9-point victory to the Dockers over their rivals. Bear in mind, going back to round one, just off the top of my head, I'm pretty sure it was a 10-point win to the Cats, just to refresh my memory, at the Cattery GMHBA Stadium. It was a high-scoring affair. That one, this is not far off that, but the bottom line is, the Cats, missing a couple, were very brave tonight. They don't lose too many admirers from that performance as well.
1: No, they don't. Similarities too in that game, where it was Fremantle who got out of the blocks, and then the Cats came home hard in the second half. This was the reverse of that.
2: Yeah, and so what, Geelong by net one over the course of the season so far.
0: Exactly. 133-882-0487-999-882. As I said, we'll hopefully get an interview very shortly from the rooms. Okay, you have a look at the stats. You've said Jackson or Brayshaw between the two of you. It's a toss of the coin, doesn't matter?
1: Not for me. I think Jackson, by far, 28-3. Pretty special. 9 tackles to go with that. Haven't looked at his hit-outs, but I'm sure they look pretty good as well.
2: Yeah, I'm sure they are. And you said the eyeball test as well, Hayes, and you could see and you could feel that when he went off the ground, momentum and the vibe really changed around the contest. So Jackson's had 25 hit-outs. Edwards was the next best at 14, but that matchup was significantly pro-Jackson. I thought he looked really threatening forward of the ball. Obviously, stuff around the football is absolutely elite. But Brayshaw was definitely the next best on.
1: He had 10 first possessions as well, so he's tapping the ball to
2: himself.
1: Yeah. Getting a hit out and the first possession.
2: That's what the best ruckman do.
0: Yeah, the momentum, well, it came at the back end of the second quarter, didn't it? It looked like they had to find a way through, and even though their set shots is something they'll certainly work on, I think what we saw is the ability to shut down the Cats was enormous, and they've earned the reward of another 4 points.
2: Yeah, and their game is built off the back of defensive effort and pressure, and you can see that from every single player on the field. Pat Voss obviously brings it as a key component to his game, but Josh Tracy, Jai Mills, they're all doing it in the forward line in particular, and that's helping everyone else up the field. And obviously their backs then dine out on that dirty ball into the defensive 50. But just to recap on our mick delivery players as well from pre-game, I went pretty hard on Tanner Bruin. I thought he had to have a big game, and he stood up, not quite to my mick delivery levels. I said 30 and a goal. He had 26 and no goals, so let me down in the score sheet there, Tanner, but I thought he had a pretty good game today. Looked pretty dynamic around the football. And Hayes, your man Caleb Sarong fell a little bit short. Mentioned he played, you know, limited game time, obviously coming back in on.
1: Exactly. Extrapolate that out.
2: Fairly managed
1: full
2: minutes.
1: Full normal minutes.
2: 22 disposals and he hit
1: a goal.
2: So.
1: But he was good, but he didn't need to be. And that's the difference this year. Yeah. They don't rely on him or Brayshaw. And for Brayshaw too, if you go back 2 weeks ago, I think everyone was starting to think about, not that he didn't fit in this team, but you're talking about Bolton, you're talking about Murphy Reid, you're talking about Hayden Young, you're talking about Caleb Sarong, all before Andrew Brayshaw. I think the last 2 weeks he just reminded everybody to say, hang on, I'm still a very good player in this competition.
0: And not just that, he does bring a different element to their midfield because of the grunt that he provides. Some of the work rate that we saw him tonight, the tackling, you just got to admire the work that he does. And you're right, there's a nice mix in there at the moment, and may it continue if you're a Docker supporter. We'll head into the rooms very shortly. A Thursday night, of course, off the back of these Thursday nights, the beauty of it is you get the break for them a little bit longer next week. They've got the Suns on Sunday week. So,
1: and Suns or Giants?
0: Sorry?
2: Suns next.
0: Suns here.
2: And then Giants.
0: Yeah, so in essence also, this period of June has been a case of not having to fly for several weeks, and that I'm sure you both would have appreciated that at some stage during your careers, to just be planted at home playing footy here and having a couple of breaks in between. It's just set you up beautifully.
2: Yeah, over a month at home in July, which never came in my time, and certainly not Hayes's either. The bye, and then a couple of home games in a row, and the game obviously against North Melbourne down in Bunbury, huge asset, mitigating the disadvantage of travel, I guess, in the end. But, to have that time at home, playing at Optus Stadium is certainly something that they haven't had the benefit of in the past, and they're certainly capitalising.
1: Next week's going to be a good look to see how far the Dockers have come since the final last year against the Suns, and how far the Suns have fallen since that final, when you leave that game last year and you go, well, how are the Dockers going to beat this team going forward? They're going to be competing for the same sort of premiership in coming years, and that might still turn out. But as we sit here right now, the Suns have been the biggest disappointment.
0: Well, tomorrow night we might get a bit of a real audit on what they've got for this season when they take on the Hawks at home on the Gold Coast. Now let's go to the phones for some feedback from our listeners. 133-882. Tony is in Madeley to talk about the Dockers. Hello, Tony.
3: Oh, how you going, mate? Yeah, what a great call. And the Dockers, what a good game. Well, a bit slow at the start, but you know what? What do you call it? They're a good team. They're professional. But what the hell do the Dockers have to do to get these Victorian commentators to make... They're the real deal, you know? They've beaten almost everyone on the ladder. They've beaten Geelong tonight, so that's the only team they lost to. But... you know, what do they have to do to get some recognition and some, you know, like praise? And, you know, it's good to fly under the radar, but, you know, like they've won 13 straight now. It's, you know, they're a top team. Well, they're on top anyway. What do they have to do? You know, it's just Victorian commentators being Victorian commentators. You know,
1: Tony, you don't need it. You don't need it. You don't need to worry about it. The only thing that matters really is Fremantle going all the way and winning the premiership. You know, there'll be some commentators out there that don't believe in them at this stage. You, like I, we watch them every single week and every second week here live. They are going as well as any in the competition, so they can go all the way. People talk about finals experience. I'm not a big believer in that because I think when you are at the top like they are, they're getting hunted every single week, they're getting challenged, they're getting pulled apart, and they're still finding a way in big games, which will be great for them long term.
0: We talked about the performance of Luke Jackson and the man we're about to speak to, Andy Brayshaw. It's Mark Reddings, David Mundy and Paul Hazelby in the 6PR commentary position. Andy Brayshaw, thank you for your time on 6PR Footy.
4: Thanks for having me, fellas.
0: You must be delighted with that result when you were under the cosh, 28 points down. There were a few questions being asked of your side, and once again, your character shone through.
4: Yeah, I think, to be honest, like it felt like a lot closer than the scoreboard suggested. It felt like we were playing a lot of front half footy and having heaps of shots on goals, but we just weren't able to capitalise, and you know, they were able to punish us whenever we made an error. So, we were able to just continue to play it in our front half, stay calm, and eventually we started knocking them over.
2: Andy, Dave Mundy, mate, we keep sitting up here marvelling at your defensive work without the ball and your energy to, you know, get in the face of the opposition, create turnovers, put your body on the line. How do you go into games thinking about that? How do you layer that into your game?
4: Well, to be honest, I probably took it for granted when you were playing with me. Like, I was just going and chasing the ball, and you were probably the one who was, you know, that last mid to leave and just turning your head and being that defensive mid. And I definitely took it for granted. Now I'm trying to play a bit of that role and let guys like Murphy and Bolts really try and get hard forward. My mentality is, you know, pressure the hell out of the opposition, turn my head, get their waiters, get their aggressive runners, and try and make it as easy as I can for my other mids.
2: It looked like you mentioned earlier not being able to capitalise in front of goal, but was the message throughout, you know, to stay the course? Looked like you had the game well in hand. It was just that final kick not quite going Fremantle's way.
4: Yeah, JL was he was actually really happy with, you know, field position, inside 50s and scoring shots, and he just said we don't need to change anything. We just got to continue to be calm in front of goals, and our opportunities will continue to come. And then we started knocking them over, and you know, kept it in our front half, kept the pressure on them, and eventually we got back in front.
1: Well done, Andy. Paul Hayes will be here, mate. Hard, tough, and you did it all in pink boots, shining new pink boots. Tell us about them and why you wore them.
4: Oh, the pinkies. Nike just sent them out, and I just thought, far out, these will look good in the stealth kit. Had a few of my mates message me say you'd want to get a kick in them, so very happy that I did. And they could be one and done. Like, I'm really happy with them with the blacked out kit, but I don't know how they go with the purple, so I might just go back line and length after this one.
1: Keep going. Tanner Bruin, I think, had the same pair, and he was pretty good for the Cats tonight. But Luke Jackson, how much are you enjoying playing alongside him? Because he might have just stolen the votes off you with 28 and 3 goals.
4: He's amazing. I just said after the game in the interview that I had, ever since that, you know, rule change, it just feels like he's another midfielder. Like, he jumps up, taps the ball to himself or to one of us, and then he's just another mid on the ground, and it really does feel like we have an extra in there. So, he's super special. He's a great bloke to be around at the club. Energy's always high. I absolutely love playing with him. He's such a star.
2: Andy, we did mention that he had a huge first possession rate. Do you ever give him the feedback just to hit it to the mids?
4: No, I just tell him, if you think you can grab it, just grab it, mate. He's so good. Or just tap it to yourself. Like, we've got a few hit calls where he can just tap it to himself and try and run on and take it. But no, when he's just playing with freedom, aggressive, he's really hard to stop.
1: What about your running mates? Caleb Sarong's been that for a long time. Hayden Young's been that for a long time. They both sort of had their injury concerns. One coming back in Sarong, and he didn't look too good for Young at one point.
4: Yeah, he copped a bit of a knock on his knee. Thought we might be missing him for the rest of the game, but then he came back out and had a bit of influence. So it's nice that we got a 10-day turnaround now. He can really have a couple of days off and freshen back up. But oh, it's so good to have, yeah, Seba back in the side, Matty Johnson back in. We pretty much, you know, touch wood, don't have too many injuries at the moment. So selection's really hard for JL and the coaches, and it's just fun to have everyone back in the side.
2: And it's always a big chatter point this time of year about teams coming back off the bye. What did Frio do this week to kind of be ready for tonight?
4: We tried to, like, just a couple of days after the Kangas game, we took off, had a few days off there, but then we really just treated it like a normal 7-day sort of turnaround. So we trained on the Saturday, trained on the Monday. It was a bit of a weird week, but we tried to make it feel like we didn't have too much time off, and that almost it was just like a little bit of an extended, like we've had a few 10-day breaks, like this weekend, for example, is a 10-day, and I think our bye was only 12, so it wasn't too dissimilar. We tried to not treat it too much like a bye and just like a bit more of an extended break, and had a few really solid training sessions. We knew we were going to have to be really physical and work really hard from the start of the game, which we did, and then we were able to just hang in there and get the job done.
2: And then looking the other way, looking ahead, you're obviously going to be the targeted team now. Everyone's going to try and pick you guys apart. How do you stay really grounded in the moment?
4: JL's mentality is going 1-0. I'm sure there's been a few guys that might have mentioned it, but yeah, every week after our review, we pretty much just forget about the last game and focus on how can we go 1-0 this week. So, you know, we've got a couple of days off now. We'll review this game and then look straight to the Suns and just keep asking ourselves the question, how can we go 1-0 every day, win the day, and win the week?
0: Shea Bolton, we just sit up here and get, not the front row seat, because that's sometimes your role, Andy, but he soared into the night sky again and just got the ability to take a hanger from time to time.
4: Oh, he's a very, very special player. You know, when he's playing with freedom, playing with confidence, he's so hard to stop. For him to be able to, it feels like every couple of weeks he's just jumping at those ones and taking what feels like mark of the year. But nah, he's a super special talent, a real leader with a lot of the footy club. A lot of guys look up to him, and you know, he's a guy that's been into big games, big finals, and played really well. So we look to him as that calming presence.
2: Good chance to give whoever wears the Specky bag a quick shout out.
4: Sam Naismith. Jade Rawlings, a few of those boys, I think, wear them. And I don't even think Bolts practices them, to be honest. He just comes out and does it.
0: Hey, Andy, I can't recall. Did you get cut open tonight? Was there a band? Every time I see you, it seemed
1: not
0: like
1: cleaned
0: you
1: up at one point.
2: He split open one of the joints.
0: Oh, okay, so no blood spilt from you?
4: I did cut one to the head, but no split.
0: Okay.
2: If you're going head-to-head with Andy Brayshaw, you're coming off with blood, not him.
0: Yes, Atkins and Brayshaw tonight, a great confrontation. On a obvious somber note, now, correct me if I'm wrong, Andy, but you wore the black armband. Was it with John O'Connell's passing? Was that something that you took upon yourself? Am I on the right train there?
4: Yeah. David O'Connell's a really good mate of my old man's, and I got a text from him through the week just letting me know that his old man had passed, John, and he played for Claremont, played obviously for Geelong, and represented WA and Victoria. And my dad and my dad's dad both played for Claremont, and I just thought, you know, they're really close family friends of ours, and you know, I knew all the Geelong boys would be wearing one, but I just thought I'd chuck one on for David and his old man, a superstar of the game, and sad to see him go.
0: And not just a superstar, he was a gentleman, as you would know. So to Pam and the entire family, Andy, yourself, and the rest of our audience and the 6PR footy team, our deep condolences to one of the greats of footy. Thank you so much for your time. You're always generous, Andy. You were superb tonight. The boys, they were so close to giving you 3 votes, but Luke Jackson might have pipped you at the post, but most importantly, you got the 4 points, and good luck against the Suns on Sunday week.
4: Thanks very much, fellas. Appreciate it.
0: Andy Brayshaw joining us, and tell you what, whether he's the next captain of the club or whether he's vice captain, they're in pretty good hands with leadership, aren't they?
1: Mate, there's three that could easily be captains of any football club right now, and they're going to have to wait a bit longer, you'd have to think, because Alex Pearce probably ain't going to give it up yet, because he's right in the window, the sweet spot, to become the first premiership captain for the Fremantle Dockers.
0: Touch wood. Paul Hazelby, David Mundy, two greats of the Fremantle Football Club, enjoying the ride in season 2026. A quick call before we head to the break. Troy's in Collie to talk about tonight's game. Hello, Troy.
5: Hey, how you going, boys? Good. Hey, now, is Mundy and Hayes there, are they?
0: They are.
5: Yeah. Congrats, boys. You deserve the win. And that, hey, Hayes and Mun, you boys, now, you got to be on the inside information, Hayes, because they have that Purple Haze Day. I thought it was coming close tonight, and I think you guys would be, agree with me. What is the formula for the Wharfy time, boys? Come on, spit it out.
2: Well, you hit the nail on the head there, Troy. We're going to call it the Paul Hayes game, but they thought that was a bit too overt. Hayes, what's the formula for Wharfy time?
0: I wish we knew.
2: Yeah.
1: Then you need it. You need it. You need to get the crowd involved. And you can sense it in a game. And there's somebody, I think the coach is not involved in it. The CEO, is the CEO, I did hear.
0: Who would take responsibility? Kelly Black does a lot of the on-ground activations, but.
2: I think she makes every decision at the Fremantle.
0: You're probably right, as we know. I don't think Garlow would be doing it, but I'm sure he'd be across the person that is. That's fair to say.
2: Well, I think the formula now, particularly after the Hawthorn one, is that the next time you do it, you've got to be sure, right? And if you think back even to that Hawthorn time, that Hawthorn Wharfy time, they'd kicked the goal before that, and they'd gotten, I think, maybe the two centre square clearances prior to the Wharfy time being called. So they'd kind of shifted momentum already. It wasn't like they were on their back foot and really struggling and, okay, Wharfy time to spark the boys. They'd turn the wheel a little bit, and then obviously the Wharfy time was called and they got that next one and kicked goal straight away.
0: So just quickly, as a hypothetical, in a prelim final or a qualifying final, it'll be played here if that's the case. Do they get that as part of the activation or is it an AFL game? So can you play Wharfy time in a final?
1: Well, I would assume so because you've earned that right. It's your home game because you finished high and you won your way through it. Is it fair to say or fair to assume that it is at a centre bounce? So it's after a goal. It would never be sort of in general play.
2: Well, I don't think that is part of the formula that Troy's looking for. that's the only time I can remember it being called, yeah.
0: Anyway, if it's not being played in general, that's a positive. It means they're not in a perilous position.
2: Well, they were close tonight. I felt like they were very close tonight. The hand was hovering over the button. Yeah.
0: But it never came. 133-882. We'd love to hear from you between now and 10 o'clock. We'll try and catch up with the two press conferences, the coaches, Chris Scott, and of course, Justin Longmuir. It was a 9-point win to the Dockers over the Cats, and we're here for McDonald's. 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
18: Bruin is going to run, and he has a bounce with his pink boots. He has two. He gets to 50. Oh, he slips over. That's worked out all right for his teammate here, Henry. And Ollie Henry goes back. Oh, gee, Paula Jasny goes back. And Amos. Amos has taken the mark in the opposite pocket. He's a lot closer to goal. He's missed three. What's he done? He's done it. He's running away happy. 3 seconds to go, Dockers fans. Get ready for the roar, Fremantle. 55,000 fans, mostly Freos, are going nuts. Here at Optus Stadium, Thursday night footy, Freo by 9 points.
0: Yes, a 9-point win to the Dockers over the Cats at Optus Stadium Thursday night football. 13 wins in a row for the Fremantle Football Club. How sweet it is if you're a Dockers supporter. 133-882-0487-999-882. 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We might get just a recap of the stats thanks to Hayes and Barra on this Thursday night.
1: Just before we get to that, just repeating, 55,201 tonight, the biggest non-derby, non final crowd for a Fremantle team. That's huge.
2: Yeah, good turnout by the crowd on a Thursday night. Obviously, billed as a blockbuster and certainly lived up to that. The stats for Perth Window and Door Replacement Company are all Fremantle's way, basically. 382 disposals, 43 more than Geelong at 339. Fremantle with 8 more contested possessions, 120 to 112. Clearance game was Fremantle's as well, plus 4, 35 to 31, inside 50s. 54 to 44, Fremantle's way. And the metres gain from possession gain in particular, I was commenting on it at all the breaks, but it just got bigger and bigger. Fremantle had an extra 783 metres from possession gain, so they were able to turn the ball over and bounce back really hard at Geelong and move the ball with great aplomb into their forward line, give their forwards great opportunity. And their marks, they had more marks, so owned the football really well as well, Fremantle, 110 to 88. And then with all of that combined, they still had 19 more tackles, 51 to 32. So an absolute domination on the stat sheet by Fremantle. And some of the individual stat winners beyond Brayshaw and Jackson, which we've spoken a lot about, Murphy Reid with 27 disposals, 3 scoring shots, 1 goal, 2 and 8 score involvements. Neil Erasmus, 24 disposals and 8 score involvements. And Caleb Sarong, even with limited game time, 22 disposals. And for Geelong, Max Holmes had the most, 27 disposals, 7 inside 50s and 5 score involvements. Tanner Brillen with 26. Lawson Humphreys with 24 disposals and Tom Atkins for 21. Hayes.
1: Is that their best team? If you look at their best 23, I've just been watching Corey Wagner, and poor old Wagner got left out. He's only missed one game for the year and he's been pretty good. Hasn't done anything wrong. They went with Nathan O'Driscoll over him. You've got obviously the Mason Cox and Sean Darcy decision, but can you see anybody else or Wagner? Do you feel that he could be in the best 23?
0: I'll chop you off there, Hayes. Barrow will get back to that. Chris Scott, his press conference is underway.
19: Some of the execution issues can be, which is a little unfair because I suspect even watching on TV, you sort of see some missed shots at goal and think, how could he miss that one? But you don't see the build-up where you know, players just work so hard. And I think both teams had their chances to put more pressure on the opposition. But outside of those things, I thought, it looked like two good teams going at each other, sort of challenging the other in different ways. They've obviously been going well. That's, you know, the win loss is obvious there. But I think it's been a bit deeper than that. They've been challenged a few times in games. Tonight was a good example, and they've sort of found a way to come out on top. They're not a one dimensional team where, if you get on top, they don't have the ability to change it up. So I don't think we come away from the game, or we will come away from the game, devastated at where we're at. I think I always hesitate because in the immediate aftermath, it's hard not to feel what you feel. And we had the chance to win the game. We thought we gave ourselves enough chances to really put them under pressure, and just couldn't get it done in the end. But if you take a step back, which we'll get a chance to do with the bye coming up, I suspect our takeaway will be we feel like we're in a spot where we can have a crack at it. And that's very easy to say and hard to do in this competition, but Freo are clearly there. But there is an argument that it doesn't matter how easily you get to that point of contention, that the thing that matters is do you get there, and we think we've got that opportunity in front of us. So besides not getting the 4 points, I don't think we, besides that, you know, we came away at least with our confidence in our game intact.
20: It's probably that third quarter, they sort of, you know, just a big wave constantly for you. Hard to shut down, I guess. You had your own periods of a similar nature early. What was it like in that third term? What did you try to sort of slow that down a little bit?
19: Oh, we don't talk very often, but I tend not to explain the tactical stuff post-game. That's a reasonable observation, that sort of both sides had their moments there. And it became a bit of an execution thing in a lot of those instances. But again, it's like sometimes you come away from games thinking, well, we've got some serious flaws in our system because the opposition were able to play a certain way. But I don't necessarily think that after this game. And things may well change, you know, as the season progresses. But, you know, again, I sort of suspect both teams will come away sort of thinking, all right, well, we're in good shape and our best footy is going to be hard to beat.
20: Where do you play a team that you think might be there at the business end? And obviously you want to be there at the business end. You've had two games, 19 points, the total margin. How much can you learn from those games that's important to take away for any potential future meetings? And also on the other side, how much do you kind of try to hold back a couple of things in case you meet again?
19: We're not that good that at this stage of the season we'd be holding back things because we know we're going to get a chance against them again. Again, their win-loss is going to be hard to pull back, so you suspect that they will be there. But in a lot of ways, the difference between being way out in front on top of the ladder and being fourth is not that great. You know, the advantage you get is a home final, which doesn't necessarily get it done for you. And maybe if we get the chance to play them again, I doubt that we'd be looking at round one. That would just be too far away. And again, things change so quickly, even if we look at tonight. And this is like far from the reason that we didn't win the game. But when the margin's tight, you've got closely matched opposition. And I wasn't really sure sort of where we'd be. It's like, but you come away and think, OK, well, we're not that far off them. But Sarong in was really good for them. He played well. And it's hard not to think, well, we would have liked to have Bailey and Tom Stewart. But then from memory, when we played them early on in the year, maybe Young wasn't available. There might have been one or two others. And so you sort of, I think the secret is to take the game on its merits. Everyone looks back to the last time you played a team, but my guess is the momentum that teams take into the last month or two of the finals will be much more important than something that happened in March.
21: How did you think you were able to cover the loss of Bailey, and who do you think stepped up?
19: Oh, we actually liked Tanner Bruin particularly early in the game. We thought he looked sharp. I've sort of heard it said before that you want to be a team where if one of your stars is out, the next man stands up. And so I'd love that too. It's just wildly optimistic. It doesn't work that way, especially with midfielders where, and I think that's one of the things that I admire about the list build of Fremantle, that they have got to the point where they can still win games against good teams without Sarong in the team, because Young and Brayshaw and Bolton and Reid and Erasmus coming through. Like they've got you know, good players and good depth. So that probably hurt us a little bit. But to answer your question more specifically, I mean, I talk about him too much now, I think, but we're liking the development of Oisin Mullen. And I sort of, even in the immediate aftermath, sort of think probably didn't use him the way that we could have at times during the game, given Bailey wasn't there. But again, like, against a really good opposition, good players in there, it's not like we came away thinking we're just miles off those guys. Sometimes, and even some of the things Bolton did, I'm a big advocate of, you know, when you're sitting in the opposition coach's box, or in your coach's box, and you see the opposition player do something special, it's like,

0: that was really restricting him, or there was any potential for further damage, we wouldn't be playing him. And even Bailey's a good example of that. Like, he was sick. Could we have pushed it right to the end? Maybe, but we're just not in the business of, pushing guys to play, especially when it might kind of put them in a hole for a week or two afterwards. But what I think I've said it, Mac, publicly, he's got like a sort of grumbly hip type of thing that's probably, if anything's holding him up, it's that. But, you know, on the minor end of things, there's likely other players that would be around the comp playing with at least those sort of symptoms.
1: And with Tom Stewart, was he medically cleared to be available tonight, or was that still within that concussion window?
0: No, I mean, the concussion window is a bit of a furphy. Like, it's, there's a guideline there, and you probably know more about it than I do, because we just take the approach that we don't want to get involved at all. And I'm taking that view more and more when it comes to injury, full stop. I mean, I do, if I'm being really honest, I take offence to getting questioned on players' personal injury status. I think, you know, not many people have to deal with that. And I think there is an element of it being private. And that's the approach we take internally as well. So we are moving more to a model where we don't actually take much interest at all until the player's cleared to play. So when was it during the week? It was probably clear to us.
1: Tuesday afternoon.
0: Yeah, Tuesday afternoon, he wasn't playing and we just moved on. But literally, there's not another question asked after that. And it probably, I wouldn't ask anyway if we were playing in 5 days' time, but we have the bye. So what I'm happy to say is that there hasn't been anything negative. It was, they just said, no, he's not going to be available, and we moved on.
2: You've got a fantastic home crowd in Geelong, obviously. It gets very noisy when you're up and about. They've got the same thing going here tonight. The crowd became quite vocal, particularly in that third and fourth term. Good for your players to be out there in an environment that is so intense for potentially games later in the year as well.
0: Yeah, I mean, I think it's a privilege to play in front of crowds like this. I had 3 years over here as an assistant coach. I mean, personally, I won't talk about my playing career, but in a way, they can be the games you really look forward to, because it's, you know, it's semi-rare for the Melbourne clubs to play in front of a really partisan crowd. But, you know, invariably, it's an awesome atmosphere out here. Like, more awesome for the home team, but still good for our guys. Yeah, I agree. You know, we play some big games in Geelong, obviously, and, you know, at the MCG as well. The parochial crowd is something that I think should be encouraged. Like, for everyone out there, they just would have lapped up the atmosphere. If Rio keep going this well, then maybe should have pushed to make the stadium bigger. Was it pretty close to a sellout?
2: 55,
0: that's close. Pretty close, yeah.
3: Jackson, on the other hand, it was a nice, tough job for Edwards from the get-go. Was that the plan, or Edwards, Coney, Mirsas as backup?
0: And Neil. Yeah, we have a different model to Frio, and he's a... I don't think he's unique necessarily, but he's certainly rare. He definitely had his moments. And Duconi's played a little bit longer than Edwards, but mainly as a back. So effectively we have two inexperienced ruckmen that we're actually really happy with, but that they're developing really strongly. But again, he's probably a good example of, you know, what we had some plans, but I think sometimes those guys do things and you think, well, it wouldn't have mattered who was next to him. He was just too good in that moment. It's the obvious observation that he's a good player, isn't he?
4: Chris, 20 marks inside the D against for you guys tonight. Is that a concern for your defence, or is that more a look at their strength in attack?
0: No, it's the way they play. So, but that doesn't mean you should let them have that opportunity. I don't want to, again, sort of dig in too much to sort of the way we think about them, but if they don't take a lot of marks inside 50, they don't score. It is the way they choose to attack and take a lot of long shots, get a lot of short hit ups inside 50. 20 is a difficult number to absorb and still win the game. But maybe that's a positive that, you know, we were still right in the game, up until the last little bit, even with that number.
5: Connor O'Sullivan, one of your defenders who held up really

0: well? How important is he becoming to the way that you play?
1: Yeah, again, is he 20? Like he's a young developing player who looks like a developed player. My observation over the years is that young key forwards and key backs take time and can be a real challenge for young key defenders, because it's literally guys coming out of a junior competition having never played against men, and before you know it you're playing next to Josh Tracy and some of these big guys who are 10 years older than you. Not sure how old Josh is, but mature men. And Connor just he looks like a special player to me already. So that's a real positive for us, because they're hard to get.
2: They showed your face after Bolton has a couple of bounces, takes on a tackler and gets for a Gino holding the ball. Unlucky.
1: Oh look, I think appreciate the question, but I can't really. What actually happened in the end? Was it a high tackle in the end? Yeah. I appreciate you asking the question, but it's just not good practice to talk about those things in the immediate aftermath. There are, just to give you guys a bit of background, I'll try to sort of explain it a little bit. I've actually been quite impressed with the AFL's willingness to listen to certain opinions around the way certain rules are interpreted, or even things like this, just as an example. The game's really changed in the last 10 years to protect players who potentially are injured. And 10 years ago, the game never would have stopped to let a player walk off the ground and then come back onto the ground. So that's the sort of example where there likely will be a discussion around the key stakeholders around how that should play out. But it's very unlikely that talking about it in great detail or giving your opinion on it straight after a loss is the way to do it. But I think, don't worry, I'll be critical of the AFL at some stage. I'm up for that conversation. But right at the moment, I think, there was a memo during the week, they're communicating pretty well. Right? And if we're sitting here saying, well, we're not going to be happy until every decision's perfect, and then we're going to be unhappy for a long time. It's just a hard game to umpire.
2: You did only get 9 free kicks for Geelong tonight. Is that... Did you with that? Yeah. Did you think you're that far off the contest?
1: You should have started with that. You could have wound me up.
2: Were you that far off the contest? Does that show you at the contest, or is that something that...
1: I'd have to...
2: You're surprised by that?
1: I'm surprised by it, but I don't follow those numbers. That's... And I think that is one thing that if I were at the AFL, or especially in the umpiring department, I'd be offended by those questions, because they don't look at the free kick count and go, oh, now we've got to even it up. Like, if they did that, that would be a scandal. But I think that's an unusually low number. Again, I'm not even sure what the average is. What did they get?
2: 19.
1: Yeah. Is 19 a high number?
3: Not really.
1: About average.
3: Both pretty low numbers, yeah.
1: Yeah. Yeah, I think it might be a cliche, but generally they're cliches for reasons. When you watch the games at the end of the year and you think, wow, that's the way the game should be umpired all the way through the year. I think they're trying to do that, and hopefully it was good teams, good players, good umpires, and so therefore the game flowed a little bit more. But I am really clutching at straws, because I don't know how to answer your question.
4: Fremantle had their bye last weekend. You obviously don't have yours. You're in the last block of four. Would you rather everyone had it at once, or are you happy with the system
1: they've got? Well, again, I think it's a really good conversation to have, and I assume that debate is happening sort of around the AFL industry. The people I talk to that just love footy get a bit frustrated through this period, but they want footy, 12 months a year, so you can't have everything. But there's definitely a conversation to have around the best model there, because it's just so... I don't want to use the word unfair. It's just different for different teams, which makes it unusual. But we have this fixture where you've got... Well, we're about to have 19 teams, 23 rounds. It's not rigged, but it is weighted. It's like a handicap. You have your groups of sixes and... I hope it's not the right time, the wrong time to be talking about this stuff, but You know, for example, I suspect that the difference between finishing 7th and finishing 10th could be the draw. And that's a reasonable question to ask and talk about whether, you know, that's what the competition wants. And the answer might be, yes, that is what we want. We want close games and we want a close ladder and we want every game to be as watchable as possible. But this current model is worthy of conversation. It definitely throws up some quirks.
5: Thank you. Chris Scott, the coach of Geelong. It was extensive, expansive, entertaining. He's a fascinating character, and we hear some pretty bland press conferences, Hayes. That was really interesting from a coach that had lost, but he was willing to discuss a lot of issues.
6: That's why he's one of the great coaches. He's articulate. He's happy to discuss it. Even after a loss, most coaches are pretty frustrated. He doesn't go into too much detail of the actual game straight after a loss, and I think that's important. The injuries and how they handle their injury list is interesting because it is an AFL guideline that you've got to provide more information about your injury list, yet their view is very different, which I think is heading to either everybody's going to change and give no detail about injuries, or the AFL need to come down harder on the Cats with what they give in terms of information about their players.
7: Yeah, well, I think as a football club, their ability to give, because Andrew Mackie, the football boss, would maybe be more aware than what Chris Scott is, what he's alluding to in terms of if they're not fit, the coach doesn't really worry about them at all. So, yeah, it'll be interesting to see how that one goes because there's a bit of rumbling out there about, you know, how vague their injury list and how their reporting is.
5: Transparency, and we've seen it in the NFL where you have to be far more diligent in your reporting of injuries. I can't believe Chris Scott is simply finding out on a Tuesday, for instance, that Tom Stewart won't be available. But anyway, I think he's a beauty. He's a ripper. He's a premiership coach, and he's one of the best.
6: They do have 5 TBCs, 1 indefinite, and only 1 player listed as 3 weeks at the moment, and the rest are all tests.
7: Yeah.
6: So you compare that to every other team, it's slightly different.
5: It rings true with what we've seen from Chris Scott with some of those late changes. But, hey, they're going pretty well, the Cats, over a long period of time. 133-882-0487-999-882. It was the Dockers by 9 points over the Cats tonight. Our footy review, thanks to On Deck Business Loans in the fast lane. And our coverage in 2026 is thanks to McDonald's. 6BR is Thursday Night Football.
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6: 13 wins in a row for the Fremantle Dockers. 9 points the margin over the Cats tonight. Great to have your company as we roll towards 10 o'clock and bid you farewell from Optus Stadium. It's a chilly night out there, and kudos to those fans that brave the conditions. Mind you, when you get a victory, you're always happy to brave the, when I say elements, the cold specifically. Let's go to the phones. Muzza's in Beckenham to talk about the milestone man. Hello, Muzza.
7: Yeah, g'day, boys. What a cracking game at 48. That was pretty good. Question for Mr. Purple Hayes there. Who will Superman Pierce be the first Fremantle Premiership captain? And if not, who will it be, Hayes?
6: Just gone to the bathroom. So David Mundy, the game's record holder, is pretty well placed to give you that answer.
8: I wouldn't mind giving him an answer on that one. No, I think he is absolutely well placed to be Fremantle's first Premiership captain. They're obviously in a really good position at the moment, and are playing very nicely.
6: Thank you, Marza. Justin Lawmuir's press conference is underway. Let's have a listen.
9: Yeah, we just didn't get bang for buck, which would have been pretty obvious, I would have thought. They preyed on our mistakes, felt like, whether we coughed the ball up or turned the ball over in areas that didn't allow us to defend, which gave them some pretty easy looks back the other way. I clearly got our kicking boots on at half time and we would have kicked 7 straight in the third. And then I thought we'd ground out the last. There's some things we need to do a little bit better in the last, but I thought we'd ground out. It's a really solid win. So felt like, whenever you win by a margin, that is the difference in the points tally. We've won by 9 points, I think, and kicked 9 more points. It just feels like we made it a little bit closer than what we needed.
10: The maturity of the squad to be 3-11 at one point and not panic. What can you say in that regard?
9: Well, the same thing I've been saying all year. It's a maturing group. They're able to not get caught up in outcomes or disappointment around outcomes. I think the language around how we were playing and the game was how we wanted it to look was really pleasing, rather than sometimes you get caught up in the, geez, we're not kicking straight, and that frustration turns into us trying to chase a game. But I thought that the players thought the method was okay, and they knew it would turn if we just kept at it, and they did, and eventually it did turn.
10: That second quarter, where you were getting shots at goal, I think you had 10 scoring shots, on the back of kick mark, I think you were plus 30 for uncontested possessions and marks. Was that by design, or just the way they made
9: you
10: play?
9: No, not really the way they made us play. That was the opportunity that we felt was there. John in the past have probably got us with uncontested marks and probably feel like they've changed their style a little bit to go a little bit more direct and play a little bit more chaotic brand. And I thought we had really good balance between using our hands and driving at the opposition and then changing angles and kick mark a little bit more. You're right. Whether they kick 7 straight, they kicked 7 goals in a row, and in that time, we had 10 shots on goal and didn't kick a goal. So that was, I think at half time on expected scores, we should have been 25 points up, and we were, whatever we were down. So Yeah, this goes back to the point before. I thought the process was right, thought the plan was right, and players are executing it all but that last shot, yeah.
0: Did the midfield battle play out the way that you wanted it to? It looked like there was a lot of sort of head-to-head between some of the stars out there.
9: There was probably, yeah, we didn't go in with any plans to tag or run with. We probably assumed that they may do that, given Smith was out and Mullen's done some of those roles, but it didn't really eventuate. And it just felt like whoever was stronger in the contest got better looks back the other way and through the middle of the ground. And that was probably the issue in the first half, especially first quarter. We had first possession in centre bounce and then coughed the ball up, and all of a sudden they'd come out the front and put our backs under a lot of pressure. So I thought we were a lot tougher with ball in hand in the second half. And yeah, our midfield, I thought we were pretty solid through there.
0: What was your perspective on Andrew Brayshaw's game overall and his third quarter in particular?
9: The third quarter? I thought he was super all day. And yeah, I think as a mid sometimes you just can't get away from the ball, and the start of that third quarter I just kept on finding him, which is a good reward for effort because he's done such a good job for us defensively, and I thought some of his defensive moments all game were outstanding, and he got rewarded by getting the ball. I don't think he necessarily prides his game necessarily on that, but it's good to get some reward for effort, and I thought he got that tonight.
11: Talking about the importance of selection pressure, it looks like you won the tackle count pretty comfortably tonight. It looks like a lot of players are pretty desperate to apply pressure and do things to stay in the team. So you must be happy with
9: it. I don't know. Like, I don't know whether that has... There is selection pressure. I don't know whether that makes a big difference. I think we've been pressuring opposition pretty well. I think we've been a pretty desperate team all year. Sometimes... Well, I don't overplay that, especially with the players, at all, because I think it can add more pressure on players that feel like they're on the edge of selection and more outcome pressure. So I don't necessarily push that with the players. But yeah, as a club, we're in a really good spot with our injury list. Thought the players that returned tonight all played their roles. And it was another really even performance. So, we're doing a lot right, and there's some players who are really stiff to miss out on tonight that'll go back and improve their footy appeal and wait for the opportunity.
12: What's it like dropping players who have done nothing that have been really good?
9: It's tough. Well, they're hard conversations for me to have, but they're harder for the player to hear because you're right, like, they're in good form. I think sometimes players realise that they're in the team because of injury, and probably maybe the case with Oscar, who's come in and done a really good job, but probably knew he got his opportunity because of the injury, and Coxie comes back. But yeah, the other two that missed out, like, they were stiff, like, both been playing their roles really well. But we've got a lot of players through the middle of the ground who are performing, and a lot of players on their list who are playing really good footy. So it's a good position to be in as a club, but some of those players, had to swallow a tough one, and thought they handled it really well. And sometimes when you get left out of the team when you think you shouldn't, you can take some energy away from the group. But if anything, they added energy with a real mature response, and I'm sure they'll go out and play well and be ready when an opportunity presents.
12: Another big game from Jackson tonight. Three goals to go with that. What were your thoughts on his performance?
9: He just keeps building, doesn't he? Keeps growing as a player. He's got fitter and stronger, and his contest work's super, and it was great to see him go forward and hang on to a couple of marks and finish his work off and get some reward that way. But said it all year, he just becomes another midfielder when the ball hits the deck. He keeps adding layers to his game, and he's super.
13: There's Justin Longmuir, the coach of the Fremantle Dockers, following their 9-point win over the Cats tonight at Optus Stadium in front of 55,000 fans, the biggest non-derby crowd, non-finals crowd for the Fremantle Dockers. A fantastic result. Back to wrap things up right after this. For McDonald's, 6PR is football.
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6: One last call for the night. It's Jed and friends joining us from Perth to talk about tonight's game. One player in particular. Hello, Jed and friends.
24: Hi.
6: How you going? What have you got to say?
24: How good is Bruce? He's won the whole game on his own boot.
6: Who?
24: Moby Reid.
6: Did you say Moose or did you say Bruce?
24: Moby Reid.
6: Murphy Reid, yeah, he was very good, wasn't he? Who's your favourite docker, young man?
24: Oh, Shea Bolton. He's got Mark of the Year in the bag.
6: Brilliant stuff. You enjoy the game? Were you at the game?
24: Yeah, it was so good.
6: Oh, brilliant, mate. Hey, thanks for giving us a call, 6BR Footy. Well done to the Dockers, and enjoy the rest of your night, young man.
24: Yeah, they're all on Freo! Stop Freo!
6: Great stuff. Yeah, love it. Well played. And Seb Clark just jumped on the cans very briefly. Obviously, 6PR Breakfast doing socials, and we turned from a bit of laughter and lightness to the story that's broken tonight about Tony Modra. Seb, what can you tell us?
25: Yeah, about half time during this game tonight, we started to hear about this very saddening news around Tony Modra. He's been left fighting for his life after a horror truck crash in South Australia this afternoon, Skeet. So he's been rushed to hospital in the South Australian capital. So we're we're waiting some more news on this, but at this time, he is fighting for his life, so we won't clearly go any further than that. At this stage, people are jumping ahead to conclusions on social media. Let's just hold fire on that, but, you know, our thoughts and the entire AFL community's thoughts are with the Modra family tonight.
1: 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Nice work to you, Seb Clark, and to our whole team. 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
1: 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Fremantle Dockers have knocked over the Cats by 9 points, 13 wins in a row. They're top of the table. A big thank you to our team tonight. 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
28: Hello, I'm Gabrielle Hodson. The football and farming community is in shock after Crows and Dockers legend Tony Modra was critically injured in an accident on South Australia's Fleurieu Peninsula. The 57-year-old was flown to the Flinders Medical Centre in a life-threatening condition just after the 5:15 truck crash at Waitpinga, with police saying his condition has since improved, but he's still not out of the woods. Victor Harbour Mayor Moira Jenkins says it happened in very poor conditions.
29: From what I believe, it was a freak accident, and I wish him all
0: the best recovery. I'd like to thank all of the emergency services which were out in a frightful, windy, rainy, horrible night.
28: The parents of two children killed in a crash in Sydney's southwest have thanked bystanders who tried to help. The 5 and 1-year-olds were walking with their mother in Cabramatta. Bystanders tipped the car on its side to free one of the children. The fathers told Nine they forgive the driver.
3: For us as a parent, even like we lost our kid, I forgive him for everything I know. It's no one want to kill the kid.
28: The Cook government is set to grant extra police extra powers to secure an upcoming international defence conference in Perth after protesters clashed at the same event in Melbourne 2 years ago. Jamie Smith reports.
9: WA Labor is attempting to pass new laws to temporarily grant police extra powers, including to set up checkpoints and search civilians in a designated area around the Land Forces Expo in October. It comes in the wake of violent clashes between police and anti-war protesters when the conference was held in Melbourne in 2024. The WA Greens say the measures are an overreach in Perth, which doesn't experience the same level of unrest, but the police and defence industries ministers argue they have intelligence, suggesting the same groups will attend the Perth event. Jamie Smith, Perth.
28: Swimming legend Kate Campbell believes a $42 million boost to support athletes' cost of living is essential to securing a legacy for Brisbane 2032. The funding is part of a $518 million injection from the federal government over the next 2 years. Campbell says the Games are ultimately remembered for one thing, the athletes.
10: When we are talking about the Olympics, there is a lot of news coverage around stadiums, around infrastructure, around tourism. Ultimately, the success of the Games will hinge on the performances of the athlete.
28: Finance and the Aussie dollar is buying 70.2 US cents.
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28: AFL and Fremantle's beaten Geelong at Perth Stadium 14 goals 15-99 to the Cats 14 goals 6-90.
12: They're on top of the ladder. They are on top of the world. They tried their hardest to lose it tonight. But the force that is Fremantle will be the clear premiership favourites after this.
28: The lead changed several times during the match. Fremantle key forward Jai Amis booted 3 goals. It's been a great week for Queensland when it comes to State of Origin rugby league. Wednesday night's win at the MCG has inspired the under-19s who've won their State of Origin 28-14. The under-19 women have also beaten New South Wales 22-18. And in rugby union, Queensland Reds fly half Harry McLaughlin Phillips is moving to Western Australia after signing a 3-year deal with Western Force. The 22-year-old debuted for the Queensland Reds in 2024. He played 11 games last season, scoring 1 try and 17 goals. That's the latest in news and in sport.
11: With the 6PR app, you have the power of 6PR in the palm of your hand. So add it to your phone now. Perth 6PR.
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28: Around the country, Canberra showers easing, heading for 14 degrees. Melbourne showers a top of 15 and strong wind warnings for all Victorian coastal areas. Sydney a shower or two, a top of 21. Strong wind warnings for the Macquarie, Illawarra, Batemans and Eden coasts. Brisbane partly cloudy, 25. Perth partly cloudy, 18. Adelaide showers 15, Hobart showers increasing a top of 15, and Darwin a shower or two, 30 degrees.
1: Gabe, thank you. Nice to have your company wherever you are, right across Australia. Hello, Blake. Good morning.
16: Good morning, everyone. Welcome to Australia Overnight. And now, here

Aboard, come and join that gang for Australia Overnight. I'm Tony McManus. Greetings to everybody at the Ace Radio Network, the good people in Adelaide. Wow. And in Perth. What about those Dockers? Oh, good.

0: try to remember there was a lot of orchard out through that way. And even, that's a really good topic as well. Where were the orchards that we all knew growing up around Melbourne, around Adelaide, different in Perth because of the climate? We moved to Hoddle's Creek when I was 13. It was the best life on the farm. Good on you, Jen. Thank you. Keep those texts coming. 133-693-693.
1: Melbourne are holding on to the top four.
2: Pickett's on the scene though. Watch him go. Light up off the stadium. 15 out. Around the body. Cozzy. What a classic moment for the small forward.
1: But Adelaide are hot on their heels.
3: Rankin delayed the handball to release Berry. Driving ball goes inside 52. Walker knocked off hands. Rope by Rischelli. Quick snap. Bouncing ball. A goal.
1: This Saturday from 11, the Crows host the D's at the Adelaide Oval. 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
0: Look at all these messages. I'll get to them. I replied to lots of email yesterday. Probably go down a bit of a bunny hole, but it can be a fun for a couple of hours with people that have varying views about where we are as a nation. And it's curiously engaging. But as I said, sometimes spend a bit too much time indulging it. So the specialist said you should not probably do that. My friend and mentor says not as much. Having said that, the points that you learn from having those conversations with people is really quite engaging. And lots of texts coming through, similar to the ones that came in yesterday. We have our country leader, known as the Prime Minister. Regardless of what you think, we should respect those titles. And I agree with that. Why do we not call it Mr. Albanese, the Prime Minister, or the Prime Minister Albanese? So very little respect for those important positions. Doesn't matter who's in the role. I'd like to get some feedback around that, what people think. 133693. Great show, Tony Mac. Thoughts with Tony Modra and the family. Good on you, Ronnie. Yes. And when we get some more information around that, we will keep you updated throughout the morning. It's very tricky. The good people of the South Australian Police have been fantastic so far. But as soon as we know more, we understand Tony's been rushed to hospital. Tony Modra, a great champion for Adelaide Crows and played a little bit for... Fremantle did really, really well for Fremantle for some time as well. Went over there and played. And what a player and a personality and just, you know, an electric player. So let's hope that we get some good news. Johnny Bandura, good morning.
18: Good morning. How are you? Enjoying the show as usual?
0: Good on you,
18: John. Looking
0: Sean.
18: Forward
0: Thank
18: to
0: you.
18: Listening to you.
0: Yeah.
18: 1966 up to the end of 1970, mm-hmm. me and my little sister, we went to, and we used to walk it all the way from Sacred Heart Hospital, down all the way down Morland Road, turn right into Clarendon Street, walk for another mile or two, and get to St. Fidelis Catholic School. It was such a good school. It really was.
0: What decade would this be, Johnny?
18: Huh?
0: What decade approximately?
18: Okay, 1966 to the end of 1970.
0: There you go. And what did you say was the hospital?
18: Sacred Heart, which is now called John Faulkner.
0: And in what street was that?
18: Morland Road.
0: Morland Road. Okay, sorry, I thought you said Malvern Road. I beg your pardon.
18: No. Malvern Road is connected to Morland Road. It crisscrosses. As soon as you pass the street where St. Fidelis is, you walk down the hill, and there is Malvern Road.
0: And so how far away from there do you now live?
18: Oh, no, far away. Yeah, we live in Bandura now. It was run by an old Catholic priest, Father Daly, who was deaf. So when we used to go to confession and all the kids used to line up during the day, he used to yell out, I can't hear you, so you have to speak louder. So everyone's hearing each other's confession.
0: That's fantastic.
18: As they're staying in church.
0: That's great.
18: Unbelievable. But he was a really nice priest. He used to come to our class when Carlton played Collingwood in 1970, and it was a draw, and they had to replay it. Anyway, he asked us some questions about the football and the boxing, Muhammad Ali at that time.
0: Yes, of course.
18: And so we would the nun, she would come from behind and she would tell us softly what the answer is, but he couldn't hear it anyway. So we would tell him what the answer is. That's so funny, unreal.
0: Oh, Johnny, that's a great story. And I'm reminded about how many priests around, or how many clergy, if you like, but priests in particular and brothers that were just so passionate about sport in your life. The local parish priest, maybe a teacher that was just passionate about footy and would always want to talk about sport, not just footy, by the way. Could talk about tennis or could talk about the round ball game back in the day, although it was nowhere, I don't think it was anywhere near quite as popular when I was growing up as it is now, as the round ball game. Thanks, Johnny. Well done you. Have a great weekend. Jenny, good morning.
19: Good morning. How are you?
0: I'm well, Jen. Thank you.
19: I've never rung before.
0: Well, nice to have you on board, Jenny.
19: But the thing is, you were talking about where you were born to and grew up.
0: Yeah, the suburb in which you grew up and how far away do you live?
19: Well, the thing was, it was in New South Wales, in Sydney, at Drummoyne. And we lived for the first 20 years of my life on a beautiful waterfront house.
0: Oh.
19: Beautiful, on the Parramatta River.
0: Oh, how divine.
19: Oh, but the thing is, we didn't realise we were so lucky.
0: No, exactly.
19: Because we didn't know any other different way we lived.
0: Yep.
19: I was there till I was 20. And the thing is, we never had air conditioning. We never even had a fan. Because it faced the northeast. And we'd always get the nor'easter breeze.
0: And you could swim in that, yes, Jen?
19: Yes, we used to swim and it was open.
0: Yeah.
19: We weren't afraid of sharks.
0: No.
19: My grandmother used to sit at the window and says, I'll watch for sharks.
0: That's
19: and handy. We believed
0: that's,
19: her,
0: that's
19: but she handy. Was actually blind.
0: Oh, no. That's ridiculous. She was blind watching out for the sharks. That's fantastic.
19: But we believed we'd be okay. We'd be safe.
0: Yeah, of course.
19: And we used to swim down there. We always had a boat and we had a launch. And as we got older, we used to go out in the launch, start it up and off we go. And we had rowing boats that we got caught in a very southerly buster, and the police had to tow us home.
0: Jenny, after that lovely time there, what was the move then from there, say, to where you are now in South Australia?
19: Well, I moved to Adelaide because my daughter moved to here.
0: Uh-huh.
19: She was married to a serviceman,
0: mm-hmm.
19: and he was transferred to Adelaide, and my first grandchild was in Adelaide, and I used to come back and forth all the time. And then all of a sudden, she said, why don't you move over here? So we did, me and my husband. And we've been here about 27 years now.
0: There you go. What a fantastic story. Do you ever get back to, you know, have a look at how that area in which you grew up has changed?
19: No, because the house eventually was sold
0: right.
19: when my mother died, and it was converted into a great big thing with a swimming pool on the top, you know,
0: modern.
19: Yeah. And but the thing is, I used to go down to the Des Moines Sailing Club, and my father was the president there for about 20 or 30 years. And my life revolved around boats and water, and I still love water.
0: There you go. I wonder
19: anything to do with water.
0: Yeah. Jen, I wonder what, say, a property there now on that river, how much that would be. Probably a lot of money. Millions, probably.
19: A couple of millions.
0: Yeah, at least. Yeah.
19: But, and we used to have sailing boats in our shed down the front. And the sailors would come down and we'd rig up the sails with them and everything else and undo them. And the men would go in the shed and they'd be getting undressed and dressed, but we never bothered to even peep through the door.
0: Yeah, sure.
19: Never,
0: sure,
19: it Jen. It never entered
0: sure.
19: our head. But we were so innocent.
0: Yeah. That's
19: more innocent than you know.
0: No, thank you.
19: I was 17 and I thought you got pregnant kissing a boy.
0: Well, and that was, so that's another topic for another day. And because of that, that caused a lot of issues for many young girls because they didn't know.
19: The thing is, I'm very, very old now.
0: Not at all. Hey, Jenny, it's just so lovely to have you on the program.
19: Well, I've thought about ringing you on different topics you've been talking about, but I've never had the courage until tonight.
0: Well, look at you, girlfriend. You're a star.
19: Well, the thing is, and I thought, well, not many people have grown up with a waterfront home.
0: I just think that's a fantastic young.
19: I've got to ring you.
0: And, Jenny, you told it really well. Thank you again.
19: Okay, then. Lovely to talk to you, and I love your little granddaughter.
0: Oh, Jenny, that's very sweet of you, and she'd probably love you if you were ever to catch up. Well done. Lots of texts. I'll get to them in just a moment. Sandra, Justin. You're next. Look at all these texts. Tony Mac, I concur with Leanne. I am so unconditionally friendly that some might take that the wrong way. Is that an issue for many, Nursen? You got to say, I must not be from this world. No one can get used to such a nice person with no strings attached and give randomly. G'day, Tone says, Rob, invariably, I think when you get to a stage in life, when you're looking at buying your first home, you consider the neighbourhood you grew up in as you are familiar with what that offers and the memories, and you reflect on it. Often starting point dependent on affordability. Well, I know. I mean, we were blessed, I guess, to live and grow up in a suburb in Melbourne called Glen Iris, in between, just straight up High Street, in between, if you like, Ashburton and Lower Glen Iris. And it was a joy. But again, as somebody just mentioned, you didn't know then how lucky we were. How mum and dad were able to afford that, because I guess at those times it was comparatively expensive, not by today's standards. And certainly now when I drive around and have a look at some of the beautiful homes that have been built since, costing two and three and probably more on sometimes, unaffordable. Sandra, we will do this. Come back. Justin, we will do you as well. Come and join us 133693. It is Australia Overnight.
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0: Gabe in our Australia Overnight newsroom has just passed on a picture of the truck that Tony was driving, Tony Modra. Now, the latest news, we understand that it's pretty serious, but not quite as serious degrees as perhaps first thought. Let's hope that he is going to be okay. But she sent through a picture of the truck. The damage, it's a massive truck. Looks like it is a Isuzu heavy cattle truck. So it's really robust. But the damage to the front end and the windscreen in particular looks quite brutal. Anyway, we will keep you up to date as we go through the morning together. I know a lot of people, certainly in South Australia, will be thinking of Tony Modra, and much loved, certainly in Western Australia as well, for the time that he spent with Fremantle. Sandra, morning.
19: Morning, Tony.
0: Morning.
19: I've spoken before where in, born in Melbourne, moved to Hopedon, Swan Hill, and I've never thought about this until I listened. I can remember going out for afternoon tea with the girls, cake and coffee, whatever, and chew it. And I had a cigarette butt in the cake.
0: No.
19: Yes, yuck.
0: So you're in a cafe, you're having a slice of cake, and then a cigarette, an old cigarette butt sitting in the middle of it.
19: Well, I knew that it wasn't sultanas because it wasn't that sort of a cake, and I sort of got the serviette. It was a cigarette butt.
0: Oof.
19: Yeah, I know, yuck. Ugh.
0: The one for me, Sandra, was out at a cafe some years ago, going back probably, as now that I say it out loud, probably nearly 30 years ago. And the dish that I'd ordered was oyster Kilpatrick. Are you familiar with Kilpatrick?
19: Yeah, love it. Love them.
0: So enjoying the Kilpatrick, and the next thing, there's this amazing, awful pain in my tooth, right into the gum. And I couldn't for the life of, so I put my hand in to retrieve what it was.
19: Yeah.
0: It was a staple.
19: Tony, you could have swallowed that.
0: I know. So, but the staple had wedged itself into the gum.
19: So what did you do then?
0: Well, I said a couple of words. And really, it was most uncomfortable. And then removed it manually. And then we determined that what had happened, that the oysters were prepared. They would come and they would be served in a bag, in a plastic bag in the kitchen.
19: Yeah.
0: So they would arrive into the kitchen in a plastic bag, and then chef or whoever's making the oysters Kilpatrick would open the bag, but it was full of staples, sealed with staples. And so somehow one of the staples had gone into the oyster. It had been missed. I go to eat it, presumably the same day or a day later, whenever the case may be, and straight bang into the, right into the tooth. Oh, so.
19: What did the rest? Sorry.
0: The restaurant was really good. They were most apologetic, obviously, and distressed by the whole thing because it was really quite uncomfortable.
19: Yeah.
0: And so next day, off to the dentist. They looked at it, did as much repair as they possibly could under the circumstances, and then I can eat in that restaurant every week for the rest of my life.
19: What, for free?
0: Complimentary. Nothing's for free. Complimentary.
19: I never got that luxury with the cigarette butt. Mm. It was sort of a nonchalant sort of, But we weren't so pedantic as we are today about that. You know, sometimes you just brush it over. Well, not brush it over, but, I mean, that would be really serious if that happened now.
0: It was a staple. It was just, it was excruciatingly painful, wedged almost into the gum, into the root of the tooth.
19: I can remember when I moved to Hopetoun, there was a mouse plague on my husband's off a farm and toilet way, way out. I've had a snake around my neck. I'm not scared of spiders. Give me a mouse. I'm out of here. I am petrified. And the plague, the whole ground just moved. They were inside. And he'd have to piggyback me to the toilet. That's the memory I have back, way back. Yeah. What are you scared of?
0: Oh, what am I scared of? Probably heights would be the one for me, Sandra. Not really fond of heights. And the Westgate Bridge, for whatever reason, when I get near and over the Westgate Bridge, there's a little thing that goes off in the head and I start to get anxious. It lasts all of about 10 seconds and then goes again. We've got to move on. We'll come back. Lots of texts come in. Keep them coming through. 133693. It is for calls, Australia Overnight, wherever you are. Good morning.
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0: Texter Ronnie says, g'day Tony, you know that too. If you had gone to hospital with that condition after nearly swallowing, but that staple going into your mouth, they would have said, it's good, you're now in a staple condition.
16: People you... 6PR.
18: Hello, I'm Gabriel Hodgson. Adelaide and Fremantle football great Tony Modra has been critically injured in a cattle truck accident not far from where he farms in South Australia's Fleurieu Peninsula. Police have released an image of the Isuzu truck showing a badly smashed windscreen after it hit a tree in Back Valley around 5:15. Modra was phoned to hospital in Adelaide where his condition has improved. City of Victor Harbour Mayor Moira Jenkins believes it was a freak accident.
26: Windy, rainy, horrible night, so thank you very much to all the emergency services and volunteers that assisted him, and I hope that he has a very quick recovery and is back to being part of the wonderful city of Victor Harbour.
18: A 69-year-old has now been charged with the assault of a fellow nursing home patient. He's been refused bail and will appear via a bedside court hearing from Liverpool Hospital. Madeline McNeil is in Sydney.
34: An 87-year-old man has been hospitalised with serious facial injuries after the incident at a Hammond care facility. He was attacked by another resident inside a secure garden, which is part of a cottage providing specialist care to people with severe behavioural and psychological symptoms of dementia. Hammond Care says all support necessary will be offered to the injured man and his family and confirmed the assault will be subject to an internal investigation. Police and the Aged Care Quality and Safety Commission are investigating. Madeline McNeil reporting.
18: A man's due due to face court in Sydney, charged over a drug overdose death in Haymarket. Jamel Wells reports.
14: Emergency crews called to Haymarket in April found an unconscious man in a laneway. The 45-year-old later died in hospital. Following inquiries, police have raided a house in Parramatta and charged a 37-year-old man with manslaughter. He's been refused bail and is due to face Parramatta local court today. Jamel Wells reporting.
18: Thousands of extra homes around Melbourne have been added to the city's growing flood risk list. New modelling identifies almost 20,000 properties in Banyule and Moonee Valley as susceptible to stormwater flooding. Calls for more support for community homeless centres around the nation as housing gets harder to find. Matt Kearney is the chief executive of Third Space in Brisbane's Brunswick Street and says they're seeing an alarming increase in demand.
17: Early this month, 183 people came through our door in a single day. So in 51 years of operations, we've never seen numbers like that. It's quite startling. We've had a 40% increase over the past year in the average number of people presenting each day.
18: Finance and the Aussie dollar is buying 70.2 US cents. The Dow Jones is up 240 points and the Nasdaq's up 290.
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18: AFL Round 15 and ladder leaders Fremantle have beaten third place Geelong by 9 points at Perth Stadium. Modest Docker Shea Bolton is the man of the moment after taking what may have just been the mark of the year.
20: It's meant for the mark, so I haven't actually seen the video of it or anything, but all the boys keep coming up to me and talking about it, so I guess it was all right.
18: Perth Arena has been crowned the number one venue for UFC events, according to sports readers from USA Today. The arena hosted its most recent event in May, topping the global field ahead of venues such as Madison Square Garden. And in World Cup soccer, about an hour from now, Czechia faces South Africa in Group A. Later in Group B, Switzerland will take on Bosnia. That's the latest in news and in sport.
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18: Around the country, Canberra showers easing, heading for 14 degrees. Melbourne showers showers atop of 15 and strong wind warnings for all Victorian coastal areas. Sydney, a shower or two atop of 21. Strong wind warnings for the Macquarie, Illawarra, Batemans and Eden coasts. Brisbane, partly cloudy, 25. Perth, partly cloudy, 18. Adelaide, showers, 15. Hobart, showers increasing atop of 15. And Darwin, a shower or two, 30 degrees.
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0: Gabe, we'll talk about Tony Modra coming next door and join me. Helen will come to you very shortly. Lots of texts and things wherever you are right around Australia. Hello. 13 degrees in Melbourne. This time yesterday, Gabe, was about 19. 15 is our expected top, as you mentioned. Perth, 6 degrees on the way to 18. And Adelaide, it is now 13 degrees with that top of 15. Tony Modra, one of the most loved footballers, certainly in South Australia, and he played for a little bit in WA as well. But it's sad. So let's hope that he recovers from this. It sort of feels a little... I mean, it's a massive machine that he was driving, a massive Isuzu truck. He presumably would know that area very, very well.
18: Look, police have released a picture. You can see the road is very wet. It's not the best of roads. I'm looking at the road shoulder, not what rural roads are like.
0: Yeah, well, you're the Lord Mayor, I think you spoke to.
18: The Mayor of Victor Harbour, yes. She said awful. The conditions at the time were terrible. Windy, rainy, wet, cold, just not good. She believes it was a freak accident. Now, looking at the truck, I mean, we're only seeing one side of the truck and it is dark, but the windscreen is badly smashed, but there's a big bull bar. I don't think bull bar is the right word, but a big protective thing on
0: like a bull bar. Not a bull bar, you don't.
18: Well, think. Would you call that a bull bar?
0: Well, for that particular vehicle, it's massive. Yeah,
18: yeah. I think it's called different things for different sorts of vehicles, but for want of a better word, a bull bar.
0: Well, if that was to hit a kangaroo,
18: the kangaroo looks fairly intact, but
0: the kangaroo would come off second best.
18: Absolutely, yes.
0: Sadly,
18: the truck looks intact, but the windscreen is not good. So I can see why he was taken in a life-threatening condition to Flinders Medical Centre. But look, he farms this state. He's in living in an area called Waitpinga. It's basically a suburb of Victor Harbour, right on the outskirts there. And where this accident happened was about 10 k's from Victor Harbour, in another nearby area, Range Road Back Valley. So that road was closed for several hours. It's now reopened. But police are looking for anyone, if we do have any listeners in that part of the world, what is that road like?
0: Please.
18: What were the conditions like? Mm. And if you can help police, please call Crime Stoppers in South Australia, 1-800-333-000. And, yeah, help them work this out. But, look, last we heard his condition was improving, but he's not out of the woods yet.
0: Certainly not. I had a very quick conversation with the legendary Graham Corns just prior to midnight, and he was clearly distressed because he and Tony had been, you know, they'd been talking for years and friends for years and years and years, as you can understand. And he said, no, I can't talk at the moment. I just can't.
18: Yeah.
0: Which was understandable.
18: I think that's fair enough. Yeah. It's quite distressing. I don't know Tony Modra personally, but he's a figure. I've heard about him in the news, on the telly, sort of thing. It's like when a little bit, you know, when Princess Diana died? I've never met the woman, but she feels like part of my life.
0: And certainly certain people in South Australia would feel like that. Yeah, you do.
18: Yeah.
0: I agree.
18: Yeah.
0: What else is, just briefly while you're in here, what else is happening?
18: Looking for
0: another one? Another one gone missing?
18: Well, I know we have a lot of listeners in the Horsham area through WM, that sort of thing. Missing man Neville. He was last seen about 4 o'clock on Wednesday. He's 47 years old. Very out of character for him to disappear, but they believe he may be on foot, but it's possible he got on a bus, travelling through Ballarat or
0: train maybe,
18: possibly on the way to Adelaide. We don't know, but, if you've seen 47-year-old Neville around Horsham, he was last seen at Poole's Place about 4 o'clock on Wednesday, but yeah, please call police. He's got a very worried family. wondering where he is.
0: I'll bet. A little unusual behaviour, presumably.
18: Yeah. Mm. Yeah, well, that's what they're saying here.
0: All right. Well, you'll keep us up to date as we go through the morning together.
18: Yes.
0: Thank you. Gabe's from Gabe Hodgson from our Australia Overnight newsroom. Look at all these texts. Some of them are really lengthy, so you'll forgive if we don't read every single one of them, particularly the long ones, because it sort of just gets a bit cumbersome in that sense. Helen, good morning.
6: Good morning, Tony.
0: Morning.
6: Can I think I've got time, to say something that happened to me, unusual, I think, about 6 months ago, I decided that I'd go for a week to the Gold Coast. Mm. So I booked. And a few months ago, my son-in-law said to my daughter, why don't you spend time with your mother and go up with her as well? So they booked for her to come as well. And she asked me, we're talking on the phone, mind you, and she's asking me what would I like to do. As I'm advancing in years, she's probably worried I'll conk out any minute. So she asked what I wanted to do particularly, and I said, well, I wanted to go to Australia Zoo because I haven't been for the last 30 years. And so we're talking about it, and I said the best way to do it is to hire a car. Now, mind you, we're talking over the phone, and I said to my daughter, why don't you get, like, my son-in-law to have a look at us hiring a car for a few days while we're up there. And yesterday I received a text on my phone from Hertz Rent a Car for my details and my bank details for hiring a car. And I hadn't inquired because my son-in-law was doing this, and I couldn't, because I'm probably dumb and I don't know how to do it on the mobile phone, I rang my daughter up and said to my daughter, her husband want me to do? I received a text message from Hertz Rent a Car, and what does she want me to do about it? And she'd forgotten to tell her husband completely about hiring a car. So there must be gremlins in the phone or whatever. Because it asked for my bank details, my driver's license details on this text message. And if I knew how to do it, I probably would have replied, thinking it wasn't a scam. But it was a scam. But I want to know how gremlins knew that we were talking about this. If it wasn't that we were talking about it over the phone, I would have dismissed it completely. Because we were talking about it over the phone, I thought it was a genuine text. But
0: I'll put it out there, and I'm sure other people who have had a similar situation might be able to provide you with some feedback.
6: If it wasn't, because I didn't know how to do it, and that's all it is, because of my advanced age. But I can see people being scammed by
0: I had one of the emails yesterday, you'll love this, Helen, said that each time they listen to the 3A, it's the only one, by the way, each time they listen to the 3AW app, the program, and there would be many doing that right now, when some ads come on, it comes in a foreign language, three or four different foreign languages, which I found really peculiar as to whether or not it was just that particular listener or whether or not that does happen. I can't imagine why it would. You look after yourself. Keep in touch. Let me know what happens. Faisal, nice name. Good morning. Good on you. We'll come back. Justin, good morning to you. Hello.
7: Good morning, Tony Mac. How are you, mate?
0: Justin, I'm well. Thank you.
7: Yeah, I just seen one of the rarest.
0: For the record, you can always assume. I know it's very sweet that you ask me every morning, but just assume, unless you hear otherwise, I'm doing really well.
7: Good. I just seen one of the most unusual cars yesterday.
0: What did you see? What did you see? Where?
7: I seen the first ever electric Mini.
0: Right. Where was it?
7: This was in Frankston in Plain Street.
0: They're very cool kids there in Frankston.
7: Oh, definitely. But this one, it was unlike any other Mini I'd seen.
0: Was it badged? Was it a Cooper? No, it wouldn't have been a Cooper, presumably.
7: No, it was a John Works.
0: And branded John Works?
7: No, it was Mini Cooper John Works, but it was fully electric.
0: Fully electric, and it was badged that.
7: Yep.
0: Well, I'm envious. Would have been amazing. What colour was it?
7: It was a two-tone. It was cream and white.
0: Cream and white, two-tone. So that would be an amazing-looking car. I'll do a Google search for that very, very shortly. Justin, thank you. I'd like to have a look at it myself. Sounds divine. I was going to ask previous caller about when you go to the Gold Coast, what's the shopping centre that most at some point call in on the Gold Coast and have a visit? Is it Pacific Fair? Now, I haven't been there for a long time, but my memory is it was just a fabulous shopping centre. For those that go over that part of the world from time to time, is it still a place to go and have a look at? Asking for a friend. 133693. Plenty of room on the board. You'll get through straight away. Tone, we call Elbow because he said that he wanted to be called that. And you go on to say, to be hip and to be cool did nothing for him, and now nothing will save the liar, says Sue. Another one too, we talk about who our politicians are, don't we, and who they become and what qualifications do they bring to the party. So there's a little note here from Rob. It says, we've got a treasurer who has a doctorate in political science honours, public policy, but not economics. Interest rates have only gone down three times since 2022 under his Labor government. Mortgages, loans, straggling household, business pushing up rent banks, and it goes on and on and on. It's a great, very long text from Rob. Point of that is, how much of the work in putting together that massive budget each and every year is actually compiled by the person in the House who has the title of Treasurer? What contribution does, quote, the Treasurer have over and above the enormous amount of support, help, and wizards in the public service? What percentage, in other words, what influence does the Treasurer have on a budget? I'm thinking, I suspect, not that much. Most of the work would be compiled by those that work in the Treasury, putting it all together, doing all the numbers, doing all the crunching to reflect what policy might be, perhaps. But I don't know that the Treasurer goes home at night and says, we're going to do this, we're going to do this, and this is how we're going to do it. I wouldn't have thought, but maybe have your view. Let me know what you think. 133693 for Australia Overnight. Good morning.
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0: Just looking at the story in the Times this morning. Peter Malamakis leading well, which as you can understand, Adelaide Crows legend Tony Modra fighting for life after a truck crash late Thursday night. It's around about 9 o'clock-ish. I'll stand by or get clarification on that one, Gabe. Footy icon turned dairy farmer, Waipinga, Range Road, Black Valley, about 10k from Victor Harbour. So it happened around about 5:15 in the afternoon. He was flown to Flinders Medical Centre, appeared a tree branch may have pierced the window of the truck cabin. Police are yet to fully determine that cause. The Premier underlined the gun forward's impact on the state, saying he was in all our thoughts tonight. He hailed from the Riverland, debuted for the Crows 1992, 129 goals the next season. Modra, South Australian icon, he said, never forget where he came from. Mods, down to earth, great bloke, in all our thoughts. Federal Trade Tourism Minister Donny Farrell, morning Don. Fervid Crows supporter said he would be also praying for Mods. Finest forward the Adelaide Crows ever produced, and a Westies player to boot. Shall include him in my prayers. And then Kane Cords, morning Kane, on the broadcast last night on 7, paid tribute to Modra. He said he's known him all his life, well, certainly since he was about 10 years of age, so most of his life, and lots of other tributes coming in. So let's hope he recovers. Just so random. These are just one of those things in life. The randomness of life, I guess, which we could do a whole program just on how random these things can be. Going about something you've probably done zillions of times, going about your job, looking after your farm, driving your truck, and then out of the blue. Julian, morning.
26: Good morning, sir. There was a Collingwood player who died in a truck accident. His name was Ernie Hung. I think he may have been a 1966 grand final premiership player for Collingwood. Have you ever heard of him?
0: So, no. You'll just have to remind us. Look, how do you spell the surname?
26: H-U-G, Hug. He died in a tractor accident. Remember him? You don't remember him?
0: No, I'd be too little, so I don't recall.
26: Of course, the great Collingwood star,
0: Ernie
26: Darren
0: Hug,
26: Lane.
0: Collingwood forever. So he was, yeah. So just looking at, if you were Ernie Hug, strong. Look, yes, at that. Yeah. Look, wow. Just fantastic.
26: Darren Mullane.
0: Darren Mullane was another one. Left us way too young.
26: Which one of the Buntons died in the car crash in the 50s? Was it Hayden Bunton or Hayden Bunton Jr. Fitzroy?
0: Not sure. Just in front of me, I'm just reading, going back to the great Ernie Hug. This is a great yarn. So he had a property Hereford farm in Hayfield, just near Gippsland, drove a Rolls-Royce Silver Cloud up and down every day to work the farm because the distance would make training only one night a week in those days. Remarkably well in his senior debut, 10 weeks arriving Victoria Park and had to be named on the bench to stay there throughout the game. Anyway, it's a long story, but I love the fact that he drove that Rolls-Royce Silver Cloud all those years ago.
26: Years ago. Now, what about the one of the Buntons, Fitzroy? Was it Hayden Bunton or Hayden Bunton Senior, his junior? His son was killed in a car crash.
0: I didn't know that.
26: And also there was an Essendon Premiership player from the 1980s who was killed in a truck accident in New South Wales. Can you remember his name?
0: No, I don't. And wasn't there a crash involving, was it a friend relative of Ronald Dale Barassi?
26: You could be right on that. I'm not sure about that.
0: No.
26: Now, yesterday I got cut out on my phone, unfortunately. I had a back issue with my phone. Sorry about that.
0: No, not at all. You're sounding really good this morning, though. The phone's great.
26: And Gus McCurry, of course, was a legend in both as a boxer

0: He was in Mintandera, Cash and Company, many films, Raw Deal, Eliza Fraser. He was a very successful man. He also did a stage play in Ballarat.
1: No, I don't, Julian. I love the way when you do those character voices. Thank you. Yarrawonga, Michael, good morning.
2: Good morning, mate. How are you?
1: Somebody, just before we stay there, Mike, a little note here from Rob who says, Merv Nagel, who died in a truck crash. Thank you for that, Rob. Appreciate it. Mike, I'm well. What about you?
2: Mate, good. Going well.
1: What's happening in Yarrawonga?
2: Yarrawonga. No, not much, mate. Just living the dream. But I thought I just wanted to touch on the work from home that's going on. I'm a concreter, mate, and obviously can't work from home. And I find it a bit bullshit that everyone's trying to push for that 2 or 3 days from home.
1: Just, if you will, just careful of the language when we're live on air, old son.
2: Okay. No, well, mate. Now, the front line, the firefighters, the police, they can't work from home. So why does everyone else think they're entitled to that 2 or 3 days from home?
1: Well, it's a really good question, and I certainly don't have the answer. Clearly, you can't. Tradies are never, for the most part, going to be working from home. But then the online presence of most, and even I knew when I had a role some years ago doing a little bit of work with a great organization called Save the Children, there was to sit down to go all the way into the city and then sit in front of a screen for most of that day, when you think about it, didn't really need me to go into town every day.
2: Yeah, I don't know. I think it's just, where's the camaraderie, mate? Like,
1: oh, you can have camaraderie. Don't you worry about that. You can certainly have it, having been through that. But the idea of travelling in bumper-to-bumper traffic every single day is just madness as well. I mean, the traffic conditions around Australia are horrid. And so
2: they're not that, too bad in Yarra, though.
1: Well, we're talking about Australia. So just because it's okay in Yarrawonga, but the idea of the traffic on our roads every morning and every afternoon makes no sense. And the cost of that is phenomenal.
2: The bigger picture with the public transport then. It's the government. I think it just comes back to the government. They're not doing anything.
1: What, in Victoria, you mean?
2: In Victoria, yeah. They just sit there.
1: That's right. They just sit there. That's what they do.
2: And they just do nothing. And they do nothing. Like,
1: well,
2: I drove through the other week and there was no one in it, mate.
1: Are you going to join a party and get involved and see if you can change that paradigm?
2: Oh, I'm going One Nation.
1: There you go. And that may or may not be the answer ultimately. Well done, you. At least get involved. That's the thing that I keep saying. What I'm clear about, and it was really interesting with a lot of the email yesterday, what I'm clear about, 99.99% of us are very clear about what the issues are. Less than 2%. Have any idea how we're going to fix it.
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5: Len will come to you in just a moment. Craig, who is a regular visitor to China, says at home, when I'm listening to the 3AW app in China, I do get the ads in Chinese. Well, that sort of makes sense. I wonder why I got the email yesterday saying I'm listening on the app. Well, that might be right. I assumed they, in fact, were listening in Australia. They may be, in fact, have been listening. I didn't even inquire about that. They may have been listening overseas. Maybe that was the issue. Government shouldn't be telling people how to run their businesses. Look how they run their business activities, not care about what they are spending. And it goes on yet again. Some of the long ones. Politicians want to live in the ideal world. They get paid regardless of their performance. Well, yes, they do. And then if it goes pear-shaped, we vote them out and they don't get paid. So you're right about that, Rob. Tone, we used to go and watch Mods, Godra, as he was fondly known, play in the 90s, Adelaide Crows members. The joy he brought to fans during that time, being the best mark and goal kicker going around. Many years later, more recently, I'd go into On Board at the Glenelg Marina to hire stand-up paddle boards for him. From him, such a friendly bloke and always up for a chat, praying he pulls through and has a speedy recovery. A cheers, Andrew. I'd not met him, never had the pleasure, even working at 5AA for nearly 3 years, and never had the pleasure. But I know people like Ken Cunningham and certainly Graham. Graham was very close and remains very close to the great Mr. Modra. Lenny in Melton, morning.
6: Good morning. Yeah, look, I'm a Collingwood supporter, but God, I hope this guy pulls through.
5: Yeah, he was absolutely
6: fantastic. One of the best marks, goal kickers, one of the best forwards in the history of the game.
5: Jeez, he could kick goals, couldn't he?
6: Oh, absolutely. And I tell you what, you know, you don't like to see something like this happen. But, you know, obviously a great guy and... had obviously a bit of land and driving trucks and all that.
5: Well, he's in farming, yeah.
6: Yeah, and no, all the best to his family, and I hope he gets back and gets back into it. Now, knowing him, I think he will.
5: Hope
6: he's
5: you're
6: a
5: right.
6: fighter.
5: Yeah, hope you're right, because it just seems, it feels so, I don't know, as I think I used the word random, it feels so random and... just awful.
6: Yeah, well, it's one of those moments you get when you're driving trucks. Oh, I've driven trucks, and you get some moments where really, you know, you really got to get a grip, you know.
5: Yeah.
6: And, you know, it happens. And I've never had anything like that happen, but no, I had some close calls because you do have a few people on the roads when I was driving that didn't have a clue. And they'd cut in front of you and just slam the brakes on and But I really hope that he comes through this. I really do.
5: We do. Lenny, it's a nice tribute. Thank you. Flick on the TV halfway through fourth quarter. Cats and Frio commentator says, that's holding the ball any day. Then the free goes the other way. I've had a gutful of bad decisions. Don't follow either. Can't read the rest of the text, do you? Don't follow either team. Peter in Torquay. Thank you. Good on you, Pete. Well done. Despite freak accidents, include with experience driving down the... Which freeway? Driving down freeway to Adelaide. No control when the car slipped to the other side. Oil slick and water and ice. No control. New car, etc. Oh, frightening. Thank you for that. Keep the text coming. 133693. Birthdays today. I tell you what you can do for me. I tell you what. Here's a who am I. Think about this. I'll give you a bit of a clue. I'm a birthday person today. And I'm 78. An American actress. I played one of the most loved wives in a very popular TV sitcom. So American, played the wife, very popular TV sitcom. Also played Marianne Creed in the Creed movies. And here's the thing I did not know. For nearly 5 years, married to Victor Willis from The Village People. Wonder how that worked out. Who am I? Initials PR. 1970, born in 1948, so I'm 78 today. Played the wife. So when you think about it, how many very famous and very funny, and it was a comedy, it's brilliant, very funny wives that you can think of that played a role of the wife in a sitcom. 133693. Melbourne, just over 12 degrees, heading for that high of 15. Perth, 5 degrees. 5 degrees for WA. And a top of 18. And Adelaide, 13, on the way to 15. And showers coming your way.
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15: Plenty of room if you'd like to join the program, 133693. Plenty of room if you'd like to be part of it. You can join in right now and be part of the little program we call Australia Overnight. On this Friday edition, 19th of June 2026, there is a wonderful artist having a birthday, which we'll get to in just a moment. And their songs of the, I'm thinking pretty much really 70s into the 80s. Much loved. Laura, good morning. Thank you for your email. I replied to a couple of them, I think.
16: Yes, I do send quite a few.
15: You do?
16: But anyway, I prefer to email, actually, than call. But anyway, I wish to challenge your view that about freak accidents. I know I have to speak clearly because when I go to the podcast, as I wrote, it's evident that the audio, for some reason, on my consecutive phones, I don't know why, it's always been the same, is pretty lousy. Yeah, I reckon my calls would come through the worst out of every other call.
15: So
16: you can hear me okay.
15: I can hear you loud and clear. So why do you think it's
16: yeah? But
15: why do you think it's not
16: when
15: working?
16: You go to the podcast and my calls, you
15: oh,
16: can
15: right,
16: hear it.
15: Okay.
16: At least much of it is I could tell you. But anyway,
15: because I've got this theory, Laura, no one likes the sound of their own voice.
16: Yeah, well, it's not just that. It's very faint, scratchy. It's like, yeah, there's many other callers that come across very loud and clear, but my calls are, with any phone I've ever used and I've gone to the podcast, it's the audibility leaves a lot to be desired. But anyway...
15: That's an interesting observation, I've got to say, about how we, because I will often say to people, Laura, have you got your hand over the speaker of the phone?
16: No,
15: I'm not saying you, but I often will say, because people tend to, when they're talking on the phone, they tend to mumble a little bit or lack a certain energy as a contributor.
16: Yes, well, obviously, yes, I do suffer chronic fatigue pretty much since. I reckon I've still got long COVID about 3 years later because everything's changed. Since I contracted COVID twice, I could literally sleep around the clock.
15: You still become debilitated from time to time.
16: Oh, yeah, shocking thing. But anyway, prior to contracting COVID, I had not had even a single cold for about 36 years. Can you believe that?
15: Mm.
16: Yeah.
15: Well done.
16: Nothing at all. Nothing at all. But anyway.
15: Do you get a flu injection? Do you have a flu injection each winter?
16: Oh, no. I absolutely avoid that.
15: Oh.
16: My father was dead against these vaccinations. He would not allow it as a child. But anyway, in regard to these so-called freak accidents, well, I personally, via spirit communication for 30 years electronically, that's EVP, electronic voice phenomena, they often make, when I question about these serious developments, accidents, what have you, they always make reference to destiny. Destiny, destiny, destiny. I believe much of life, if not all of it, is governed by destiny. In the Bible, it says, you cannot remove a single hair on your head unless it's God's will. Also, this great famous prophet, Baba Vanga, she makes reference to that as well. I believe significant events are governed, are dictated by destiny.
15: So it's a universal, almost.
16: Yes. Well,
15: So I was cleaning up, while we were waiting to come on air tonight, because I couldn't get into the studio, into our studio. So I was doing a bit of tidying up in another studio to make it nice and room comfortable for the Brekkie show later on this morning. But whilst I was doing that, I whacked my hand quite severely and my little finger now is swollen, bruised and very, very sore. I would characterize that as simply an accident. You would say it was not.
16: Oh, well, minor things like that, I don't know. I mainly mean, you know, large, you know, significant issues, you know, accidents, what have you. I really believe they are predetermined, preset. If you can grab the some of these prophecies from Baba Vanga, Vabavanga.
15: Mm.
16: She's since passed away. But she does make reference to all of life is preset. As I said, you cannot remove a single hair on your head. I think you've got a lot to raise your eye about.
15: Laura, I do. I just wonder. And look, I'm happy to get feedback from others who are listening right now and thinking, really, are these things already set in motion and things over which we have little or no control? I don't know. I think the idea of an accident, whether it be knocking a finger or, you know, a way more severe crash or an accident or whatever you want to call it, they no longer call them accidents, I think. Certainly in various states, we no longer refer to a car accident. It's a car crash. So the word accident has all been but removed. That's a topic for another day as well. The idea of assuming that somehow it's preordained, I don't know, it doesn't really make sense to me, but people might have a view on that. 133693. Terry, Glenroy, good morning.
17: Oh, hello, Tony. It's Kerry again.
15: G'day. Nice to have you on the board.
17: Yeah, it's always Kerry. I don't know why the Jay always says Terry. It's Kerry.
15: Oh, Kerry. I beg your pardon. Yeah. Okay, that's my fault. It does say Terry.
17: No drama.
15: Right.
17: You know how you does anybody remember Jill John Ilhan? From Crazy Jack.
15: Yes, his wife.
17: His wife passed away today, which is really sad, Patricia.
15: She'd been unwell.
17: She was a philanthropist. Yeah. She had, it got to her lungs, the poor love, and, she passed away. She was 62, I think.
15: I think she was only diagnosed not long before Christmas, just gone.
17: Yes. It was really sad because she was such a looking woman. She was a beautiful looking person, and you know, she did a lot for people that had allergies, because her son had peanut allergies and that, and I always remember she did a lot with anaphylaxis and all that.
15: I did not know that.
17: And she made sure that schools had EpiPens handy if children had, you know, like, because sometimes, you know, you can't control kids bringing in peanut butter or something that's got trace elements of tree nuts. And, yeah, she did a lot of that and a lot of campaigning for that. So, yeah, it was really, I read it on the internet today and I thought, oh, that's really sad, because I remember when John passed away, that was really sad.
15: I'm just trying to think, how long ago did we lose John? Would that be 10 years or more now?
17: Oh, no, about 20.
15: Is it 20 years ago?
17: Yeah. He's a really nice guy. I think he was a friend of Eddie McGuire's, because they knew each other from school days.
15: Maybe, that makes sense.
17: So I just thought I'd bring her up today. And I'm so sorry to hear about Tony Modra. I just hope he pulls through. But he, hopefully, you know, if it's looking, he'll pull out of it and you know, have to probably have rehab or whatever, you know.
5: Let's hope so. Let's hope so. It could be a journey. Yeah. We'll know more, you would think, in the next 24 hours. Kerry, what a great call, and thank you for paying tribute.
17: Yeah, it's all right. You take care. Bye.
5: Have a great weekend. Guy in South Melbourne, good morning.
18: Hang on, I'll just take off loudspeaker.
5: Please do.
18: How are you doing?
5: I'm happy to be taken off. What's happening in your world, Guy?
18: Yes, I'm doing much better now. How are you doing tonight?
5: Oh, scale of 1 to 10, Cobber. It's a Friday morning, so I'm doing okay.
18: Oh, well, it's always morning. Somebody's morning somewhere.
5: I often say that too. And people say, because I'll often say good morning, even if it's 4 o'clock in the afternoon. And they go, oh, no, it's afternoon, like as if I didn't know. And that's my response. Well, it's morning somewhere.
18: So
5: and
18: it's
5: a great conversation starter. Wonderful conversation starter.
18: I'm just over my 90-day NDIS trial. And I'm moving to Reservoir with my girlfriend.
5: You're moving with your girlfriend?
18: To Reservoir.
5: To Reservoir. When are you doing that, Guy?
18: In a month or so.
5: Good. And have you got a property there all set up?
18: I've looked at it. We're looking at a three-bedroom place.
5: Beautiful. And is it expensive rent in Reservoir?
18: About $450, so we found a cheap one.
5: Oh, that's nice. And it's safe and comfortable. Looks pretty good when you put some furniture in.
18: That's right. And haste all the plants outside.
5: That
18: and
5: makes,
18: we'll be propagating plants, everything we
5: plants
18: can.
5: Plants makes a massive difference.
18: Mm. Yeah. I've got a little spider plant in here and another plant outside in my room. It's just a small room and it's got 24-hour care. There's an NDIS worker sleeping right now in another room.
5: Oh, good
18: idea. And I've come through the trial and going to be able to live with me all the time.
5: Oh, that's fantastic. What a great story, Guy. Thank you. Johnny in Armidale, good morning.
19: Yeah, I was just wondering about these hospitals, the Royal Perth Hospital, the way they built these hospitals. Nothing's changed much.
5: What, in terms of the way the hospitals are built?
19: Yeah, inside of it. If you do that, build it as a smaller program within the building.
5: Inside the hospital, you mean? And
19: yeah, it's in the high ceilings.
5: Oh, high ceilings.
19: Yeah, you're going to walk in.
5: Yeah.
19: Not much room for the way it's built.
5: I wonder why they designed them that way. Is that what you're asking?
19: Yeah. You think they'd make more room for the hospital itself for the patients?
5: It's a very good point. John, thank you for that. It's an interesting observation on the basis that I've never, ever considered. You walk into a hospital to go and visit maybe somebody, and I'm not too sure I've ever been conscious about ceiling height in a hospital. But there would be people who would know more about that than you and me, John. 133-693.
20: 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We spoke to Greg Brown. He's the chief political correspondent with the Australian newspaper. He was at Pauline's appearance at the National Press Club
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15: 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Anthony Robin McManus in the chair. We're on the air if you'd like to be part of it. 133-693. 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
3: Good morning, I'm Gabriel Hodson. Dockers and Crows AFL legend Tony Modra has been flown to an Adelaide hospital with life-threatening injuries after what's been described as a freak truck accident in poor weather conditions on the Fleurieu Peninsula. The 57-year-old had retired from football to take up cattle farming with his wife and two children at Waitpinga on the outskirts of Victor Harbour. Police say his Isuzu cattle truck crashed into a tree in Back Valley about 10 k's away around 5 o'clock. Fans Premier Peter Malinauskas, former MP Alexander Downer and Federal Trade Minister Don Farrell have all wished him well, as has Fremantle coach Justin Longmuir.
6: It's pretty fresh for me, like it is for everyone. Yeah, obviously a big part of the Freo family. All I can say is I wish him and his family well. Hopefully he can pull through. I'm thinking of him. We're all thinking of him and his family, and thoughts are with him.
3: The Cook government will legislate a security crackdown for a defence expo in Perth. There'll be a protected area around the Perth Convention and Exhibition Centre for the duration of the Land Forces Expo in October. WA police will have the power to set up checkpoints, cordons and roadblocks, keep people and vehicles out, direct people to leave and search people and vehicles. There'll also be an excluded persons list. The WA government is framing the legislation as a public safety benefit. The business sector is reportedly still angry despite the Albanese government backing down on parts of its plan to increase capital gains tax and the taxation of trusts. The Financial Review says key business groups have called the backdown a welcome step, but ultimately inadequate. Under the new changes, 2.7 million small businesses turning over up to $10 million would be eligible for a 50% concession on capital gains tax when their owners sold active assets. That's up from the existing $2 million threshold. Melbourne billionaire Chris Morris has signed a deal with the Queensland government to lease a neglected island off the coast of Cairns. Double Island has been abandoned for a decade, despite having once been popular among A-listers like Brad Pitt and Jennifer Aniston. David Crisafulli is confident it'll help tourism.
7: I've seen Double Island sit there and just go to ruin. And what Chris will do in making it publicly accessible as well as world-class will take that destination to the next level.
3: WA mining magnate Gina Reinhart has given Pauline Hanson a toy bulldozer, urging her to help cut red tape. One Nation argues business is being hampered by over-the-top industrial relations laws. Ms. Reinhart started making bulldozer noises at a forum in Queensland.
8: You might remember Elon Musk was given a big chainsaw to try and cut government tape and bureaucracies over in America. We need an orange bulldozer. Let's hear the noise. Grrr.
3: Finance and the Aussie dollar is buying 70.2 US cents. The Dow Jones is up 156 points and the Nasdaq's up 307.
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3: Fremantle's on top of the AFL ladder after beating third place Geelong 99-90. Even though it's only round 15, Frio's Andrew Brayshaw has told Fox Footy it feels like a finals match.
10: I mean, yeah, amazing. 55,000 here at Optus and the pressure was unreal. Like, the crowd was so special and to get a win like that in front of them is, really good feeling.
3: Aussie Taylor Preston has won the first set against American Anne Lee in the round of 16 at the Nottingham Open. And that's the latest in news and sport.
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3: Around the country, Canberra showers easing, heading for 14 degrees. Melbourne showers a top of 15 and strong wind warnings for all Victorian coastal areas. Sydney a shower or two, a top of 21. Strong wind warnings for the Macquarie, Illawarra, Batemans and Eden coasts. Brisbane partly cloudy, 25. Perth partly cloudy. Cloudy, 18. Adelaide showers 15. Hobart showers increasing a top of 15. And Darwin a shower or two, 30 degrees.
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5: Thank you, wherever you are, right across Australia. Everybody's in a brand new day, Friday, 19th day of June 2026. So lots of text, which is great. So destiny, interesting. Think if I'd made one more move differently, life would have been completely different to the one that I have today. Well, I guess the question is, can you look back? And probably we do look back. I guess the great skill in life is to not feel as if you have to look back. That's the challenge for everyone, I would have thought, to make it, to have great control of where we go. Not always easy, I know. Elderly dislike modern technology, and I'm thinking about becoming a mute. Really? No, I don't think so. So many texts. One in particular says, and Leanne, you'll love this. Good morning.
0: Good morning.
5: We were talking about, I gave that little question about who was the person, 1978, so sorry, born in 48, so 78 today, who played the role, the wife, very funny program.
0: It was Mrs. Claire Huxtable. Her name's, Philippe, oh, I can't pronounce it.
5: Felicia.
0: Yeah, that's the one.
5: Felicia,
0: yeah,
5: with a P. So a lot of people are confused by that because they said thought it was Felicity, but it's not Felicity. Felicia Rashad.
0: Yeah.
5: With a P.
0: That's what gave, well, when you said the lead singer, well, I don't know, I think the Village People, the lead singer, I just thought of a black person and I thought of her when you said funny show.
5: Victor Willis was a member of Village People.
0: Yeah, yeah. Was he the copper up front, was he?
5: Oh, that's a very good question. Which one was he? We'd have to do some Google on that to find out exactly which one was which. However, we digress.
0: We digress. Accident. The actual definition is an unexplained or unintentional event. I don't think it's destiny. Not when I've seen horror accidents. It's not destiny. It's, well, if it is, it's the worst destiny possible in life because of what. Yeah, I just can't see it that way.
5: There was a great line in the old Frasier TV series, which I adore. It was so beautifully written. And I think as part of a conversation, he said to his brother, "We both know that there is no such thing as an accident."
0: No. Well, I don't know. That's two psychiatrists talking to each other. That's a bit different.
5: Yeah, and that was the point of the story. So I wonder if there is merit in that as an idea. Destiny. Yeah.
0: Yeah, I believe in destiny because you can make your own destiny, but an accidents like, and the term a freak accident, every accident is a freak event.
5: Yeah, they do use that expression.
0: It's not a freak accident. It's just an accident. Also, they still call them MVAs, motor vehicle accidents.
5: In which state?
0: New South Wales, they do.
5: We were encouraged.
0: Referred to as MVA.
5: Yeah, well, we were encouraged in WA to not refer to it as a car accident. It was a crash, car crash.
0: Yeah, but that's...
5: Because we don't know whether or not it was, an accident, whether it was deliberate. Oh. Sadly, sometimes that happens, whether another party was involved. The idea of accident never really made sense, according to the police at that time.
0: Yeah, I see the point. That's a good point. But for record keeping, they still say MVA.
5: In New South Wales?
0: Yep.
5: I've not heard that.
0: Motor vehicle accident. MVA, you know, M1.
5: Yeah.
0: You know,
5: but again, it presupposes that it was in fact an accident.
0: Well, when they call you over a radio, say put your pager on, call you over the radio, say code, I think it's code 9 is a person's trapped. Code 9, M1, which is the main highway up the east coast. So if you say code 9, that's person's trapped.
5: Oh, well.
0: Code 4 is the other one.
5: Well done, you. Leanne, thank you. In summary, Sue, good morning.
1: Oh, good morning, Tony. How are you?
5: Well, we're going to get to Grumpy in just a moment to talk a bit about travel. What's happening in your world, Sue?
1: Oh, well, I guess everything's okay. It is.
5: That's good.
1: It's
5: great.
1: It's getting slightly better with my health.
5: Oh, I'm pleased to hear that.
1: I had that fall a while ago. It's taken quite a while to get over it, but I'm getting there. Anyway, I'm here on land, So things could be, well, other people are far worse. But I heard about Tony Modua. Just heard on the news, but I heard you talking before.
5: He was involved
1: in an accident at car.
5: So it's yet to be fully determined, but he was driving a big a farming vehicle made by Isuzu, a working big truck, and it would appear based on what we know so far, that a branch pierced the windscreen.
1: The windscreen.
5: Apparently.
1: Oh gosh. Is he okay?
5: We're not too sure, but he's better than what they first thought, which is encouraging, but with presumably a long way to go. He was driving a truck on the property of Back Valley Road when the vehicle struck a tree around about 5:15, that's Adelaide time, yesterday afternoon.
1: That's terrible. How things like that can just, trees can either come down, and we had a few years ago when my husband was alive in Clarkville, and right outside his place, he lived on a property, a farm, and there was a vehicle crash right outside the front of his place. They blockaded the whole road.
5: Is that little doggy in the window trying to say a few words to you?
1: Yeah, he's talking out the back door because I'm on the phone to you. Anyway, kangaroo had jumped straight out, and the car went straight through a tree branch and, destroyed and killed all the children.
5: It's just dreadful.
1: Children.
5: Now, you're quietly confident about the Adelaide Crows and the Melbourne game coming up Saturday, 1:15 on 3AW footy.
1: What time?
5: 1:15, the game scheduled to start Saturday afternoon.
1: Is it Saturday? Thank you. We've had so many Sunday matches.
5: Saturday afternoon, and it's based in Adelaide, so it's an Adelaide home game. Will not be easy. Adelaide can fire up, and Melbourne will need to be at their very, very best, I would have thought, to win that game on Saturday.
1: Yeah, well, let's hope we do. Oh, by the way, how was your birthday last week?
5: Oh, it was just wonderful. Thank you for asking. It lasted the entire weekend. It was 48 hours of debauchery.
1: Oh, gosh, you had a good time.
5: It was a fantastic time. Sue, thank you. Grumpy, here we go. Grumpy,
2: on the road again. Just can't wait to get on the road again.
5: We catch up with Grumpy on a Friday. He is the master of little bits and pieces and travel trivia. That's what we do. Steve Grumpy Collins. Have a look at the website, stevecollinstraveller.com.au. Grumpy, good morning.
9: Good morning, and happy 32nd birthday to you again, Tony.
5: Yeah, I wish a little more than that, but it was. And I'm humbled by, it's interesting, because of the online presence now, people send messages from around Australia, around the world, many of whom you've not spoken to for months and months and months, sometimes even longer, but it's lovely to get that little message. And having said that, I think to myself, well, Tone, you actually do that too. You send little messages of love and affection to people as well. But it's sometimes a bit humbling when you're inundated with messages.
9: Yes. Yes, I only get emails with love and affections.
5: No, that's not at all true. Having said that, you've had another spell in hospital.
9: It wasn't in hospital. This is important. I had a skin cancer removed from my forehead, and the stitches were taken out. There were 12 stitches in it, and I was sort of drugged up to the hilt, if you can understand that. So I thought it was going to be a very minor operation, but they've got rid of it. There's no sign anymore, and so please, if you've got any doubts, you know, go and get yourself checked out you certainly do not be wanting to walk around with any sort of cancer, but particularly skin cancers, which, of course, Australians are the people that get the most amount of skin cancers in the world. So you need to look after yourself.
5: And you get in the pool, you go to the beach during the summer months, and still people just whack on a little bit of oil or whatever on their body, and they seem to disregard all the warnings that you and I have been talking about for decades.
9: Well, yeah, but I remember when I was a teenager, the thing
5: we
9: was
5: did the
9: you
5: same,
9: had to get,
5: yeah,
9: coconut oil. That's what you had to put on, and probably one of the worst things you could put on. I think that's why our generation's got a few skin cancers, Tony.
5: Well, I had part of the birthday celebration was with two dear friends last Friday night.
9: Yep.
5: And so it seems a lot longer, but it was only last week. And we were talking about that at 2-3 o'clock in the morning as part of the aforementioned birthday get together. And we reflected on there were girls of that age, that vintage, 16, 17, 18, down on the Mornington Peninsula who would slather their arms and legs in oil.
9: Yes, exactly. Yeah, no, they did. And of course, I had interesting tans. I mean, their bodies were tanned all over, and certain parts were very, very white, Tony. If you were if you were lucky enough to see those parts.
5: What's he talking about?
9: you think,
5: back. What?
9: Yes.
5: You're talking,
9: very interesting.
5: You're talking about the bra strap line.
9: Yes. It was always, you could always tell if they'd be wearing a bikini or not. Yeah. Especially when they're in civvies and you've got all the, you've got this big white bit all over their shoulders. Yeah.
5: Thanks. For sharing. 133693. Now here's the topic. And if we don't get any calls, this is the last time we're doing the segment.
9: Okay.
5: So the, and it is a really good one, I reckon, because most people at some point would have either had a favourite and or least favourite flight and airline experience.
9: Well, can you have a worst favourite? You can have the least favourite.
5: Yeah. Least favourite.
9: Yep.
5: So what would that constitute? What would be the characteristics of a great flight or a great time as opposed to one that didn't go quite so well? The delays are somewhat inevitable, really.
9: Oh, yeah. Well, I mean, look, I'm not talking about, delays are caused by a variety of reasons, least of all, usually the airline, because airlines get particular slots at airports and they want to get there on time and they want to leave on time, because otherwise it just mucks up the schedule for the airline. So it's very rare that a airline is at fault if there is a delay of the flight. So I don't, unless there's something particularly wrong with the plane or something like that. But usually delays are caused by other things, mainly weather in some cases, because if you get a storm or whatever, you know, they shut down the airports. So the delays don't, I mean, it's annoying, but it's usually not the airline's fault if there is a delay. But as, apart from that, flying is so common these days. We take it for granted. And really, we never used to take it for granted. In fact, it was really only up until the 747 jumbo jets started flying that flying became affordable for many more people.
5: Yeah, of course.
9: You know, you used to be, if you went to England, for instance, which was very, very common in the 50s, 60s and 70s, you would have to go over on a ship and it was 6 weeks. But the jumbo jet, the 747, allowed us, because of the size of them and the number of passengers they could take and the amount of fuel that they used in order to travel those big distances, and the fact that they could fly longer, which means that it used to be that if you flew, say, to, from Melbourne to London, there'd be 3 or 4 stops on the way. Well, that cut it down effectively to 2 or 3, which means that it was quicker to get there. And it was more affordable than ever before because they could afford to discount seats. Mm. Although all of the airlines in those days, every country had regulations that the airlines had to follow, whereas now with deregulation, I think to a certain extent it's ruined flying. because I just don't think you get the same level of service that you used to.
5: Well, we'll come back and talk about that in just a moment. Plenty of room on the board. You'll get through straight away. Your favourite experience and or least favourite time that you've had when you've been flying, 133-693. Come and have a bit of fun with us. If you've got nothing, just make something up. 133-693 for Australia overnight.
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5: Just in a bad case of premature throwback. Darren Glen Waverley, say hello to Grumpy Collins. Good morning.
23: Good morning.
25: Yeah, good
23: morning.
25: How are you going?
23: Good.
25: You were saying whereabouts on the Mornington Peninsula were you?
5: Sorry, Darren, I missed the context of that. We're on the Mornington Peninsula.
25: Yeah, didn't you say you lived down the peninsula?
5: No, don't think so.
9: You were talking about the girls going to the beach.
5: Oh, that's right. We were. I beg your pardon. We were. So during the summer months when people flood to the beaches, Darren, around the Mornington Peninsula, in those days it was down at Sorrento when we were a lot younger.
25: Oh, Sorrento, yeah. I was up Mount Martha.
5: Which is not that far. It's gorgeous, Mount Martha.
25: Yeah, not too far away. Closer to Mornington, yeah.
5: Yeah, around that area, Mornington, it's just that whole area has just transformed itself over the last 20 years.
25: Yeah, well, I was down there for about 20 years as a young kid. And I've still got newspaper clippings from when I got lost out at sea in a little 14-foot aluminium boat.
5: Ooh, how did that happen? Were you just by yourself on the boat?
25: No, me and a friend. We were both 14 years of age.
5: And that was off, just off where?
25: Mount Martha.
5: Mount Martha.
25: Yeah. And we're halfway to St. Leonard. St. Leonard's coming to through the Heads.
5: Not a great thing to do in a very small boat, Darren. You know that now.
25: Yeah, now we actually got picked up by our aeroplane spotted us, and then the Toyota Fuji number 2 was going back to Japan to pick up more cars. This is about 74 or something like that. Yeah. Right? Something like that. And, yeah, they found us out in the middle of the ocean. Oh. Well,

0: It was just fantastic.
1: I'm more interested in finding about how the thing is a, what sort of role was it?
0: What was what?
1: The job.
0: I was a missionary.
1: OMG. OMG.
0: I was
1: missionary grumpy.
0: You took the pledge.
1: I did.
0: I decided I'm not going to take the pledge. I'll become a missionary.
1: Stay there. We'll talk more about that in a big way next. Australia Overnight. Thank you. We'll come to Andrew. We'll come to Maggie. We'll come to Jan. Thank you for joining us. 133693, wherever you are, right around Australia. Come and have a bit of fun with us.
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1: Grumpy's here, the kids are all here, we'll get to those calls in just a moment. Worst flight May this year, Tony Macca, Heathrow to Perth on the Dreamliner, which I would have thought was glorious, and go on to say it was fantastic. However, it's those connecting flights when you land, you want to get to Melbourne, released for 5 hours. When the earlier flight was released, Qantas said, not allowed to change that flight. That can be tricky, but I guess there's reasons around that. Not always apparent though.
0: Probably because of delays. See, in Perth, Qantas have their own terminal, and so you just move from the international to the domestic. It's really quite easy. It's a matter of meters, you know, that you move.
1: It's great.
0: But I don't understand why they would delay you at Perth Airport for 5 hours, to be honest.
1: Yeah, it's a bit odd. Andrew, hello. Go ahead. Say hello to Grumpy, Andrew.
12: Hello, Grumpy.
0: Good morning.
12: Me and you, Grumpy, yeah, that's my surname as well.
0: Oh, hey, is it really?
12: No. Well, by nature, maybe.
0: Yeah.
12: grumpy by nature. I took a flight from Melbourne to Hong Kong.
0: Yep.
12: With Cathay.
0: Yep.
12: On a jumbo jet.
0: Yep.
12: And I was basically the only person, maybe 10 people on the plane.
0: Really?
12: It was pretty empty.
0: God, that's amazing.
12: It was lovely.
0: But you realise how big the jumbo jet was when there's only a few people on it, don't you?
12: Oh, I was like a king. I spread my legs out, sat across a couple of chairs, and it was beer and peanuts all the way. I felt like a king.
13: Oh, be great.
0: Did you? Now, was that when Kai Tak Airport, the old airport, was still working?
12: Oh, I can't remember. I can't remember. I probably had one or two many beers to remember where I landed. But,
13: it didn't matter.
12: Nice.
0: Well, that's someone else that didn't take the pledge.
13: That's right. How long ago was that on a big jumbo?
12: That was... Yeah. I was 35 because I was going to do a Kentucky tour. It was the last year because Kentucky wouldn't take anyone over 36. That's right. You had to be under 36 to go on a Kentucky. And, that was 22 years ago.
0: Right.
12: Yeah, 22. Yeah.
0: You would have landed at the new airport. Yeah. Because the old one, was ceased operations at about 1997, I think.
13: Kentucky Tours, great. Thank you, Andrew. Kentucky Tours, they wouldn't be able to place those restrictions these days, would they? You wouldn't be able to say, well, you can't come because you're too old.
0: They do.
13: They can?
0: Yeah, they can say it there's two groups that are there for under 35s, et cetera, et cetera. And if you're too old, you're too old. Yeah.
13: Ooh, is that not a bit discriminatory?
0: Well, yeah, but they do advertise it. That's the age group. So bad luck if you've missed out.
13: Jan, do you reckon we could do a Kentucky tour together, Jan, and whip it up?
14: Oh, yeah, we could teach them a few things.
13: We would, we would, yeah.
14: Now, Grumpy's story reminded me when he was talking about New Guinea. Yep. I was coming from Vanuatu to Noumea.
0: Yes.
14: It was a reasonable sized plane, but the weather was dreadful. It was shocking. Yeah. The plane was getting tossed around all over the place. And there was a pilot sitting behind me, an off duty one coming back. And I thought, okay, if he's relaxed, I'll relax. So I sat there watching. Now, if you know Noumea Airport.
0: No, I haven't been to Noumea, no.
14: Ah, well, it's like coming into, it's got a very narrow path into it and there's high mountains on either side. That's why the New Guinea story reminded me. So anyway, we're coming into Noumea and I look through the crack in the seat and I watch the pilot. He actually gripped the side, of the seat. He put his newspaper down, or whatever it was he was reading, and he's gripping the sides of the seat. And I thought, he's worried. I'm worried. But we landed safely.
0: Landing in bad weather, it's just incredible. We had one in Perth once. We were coming in, landed in Perth sideways, and I thought, how are we going to do this? Well, it was a Qantas flight. He was a great pilot. And just before we touched down, he straightened the plane up and straight down the runway. It was just fabulous.
13: Thank you, Jan. We were just last night on the news, I don't know if you saw it, Grumpy, the launch of the Airbus 350, which they'll do out of Eastern Seaboard.
0: Going to be Sydney to London at the first one. Yeah. Yep.
13: Incredible.
0: Yep. Yeah, but then again, don't forget, if you have a stopover somewhere, it's going to take you a lot longer to get there. And what they've done is with these, they call them the sunrise flights. You've got extra leg room in economy. And what they do is they prepare you to land, for whatever time you're going to land, they prepare you to sort of be in the same time zone. They do that with the lighting and things like that so that you sleep at the night time, say in London, and they close all the windows of that, they put the shutters down and they put special lighting on. So that's how they do it. So when you actually get there, you'll be a lot more refreshed than if you had just had a couple of stopovers on the way and you're hanging around airports. And that can be really boring and frustrating when you just want to get to your final destination.
13: Have you ever been put up pointy end?
0: Yes.
13: A nice thing to
0: once,
13: do.
0: So perhaps once or twice.
13: Do you remember
0: Tony?
13: The idea of Continental when they were flying into, so first flight overseas into New York?
0: Yep.
13: And a bit nervous about the whole thing over from a sister's wedding. Walked up, did all the deal, and then around about 20 minutes before the flight, McManus, Anthony McManus, if you could come to the desk.
0: Yeah.
13: Oh, no, what's happened?
0: Yeah. Go.
13: And they said, look, would you like to go up the thank you, God.
0: Would you like to come
13: thank
0: up the front?
13: Thank you, God.
0: And you said no.
13: Thank you, God.
0: Yeah.
13: And it was in those days, we went through Hawaii and then around, but what a flight. And doesn't that change your life?
0: Oh, no. I've travelled business and first on a few airlines, and it's a different style of flying, isn't it, really? You lie down and you get these great meals and you know, it's entirely different. You're not worried about your neighbour because these days you're in your own pod. Yes, it's a pretty good way to fly.
13: When we come back, your calls for Maggie. You will come to you in just a moment. Steve Grumpy Collins is here. Have a look at the website. It's simply called Steve Collins Traveller.
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13: Grumpy, you'll love this, the way I pronounce it. At Czechia and South Africa.
0: Yeah, that's right.
13: Czechia, thank you. 1-0. So Czechia leading South Africa. 1-0. We'll keep you posted.
0: I would expect probably Czechia to beat South Africa, I would imagine.
13: It's an exciting time. How good was Australia? Gee, I hope they can knock off the United States of America.
0: Yeah, well, that'd be, I mean, if they can knock off Turkey, you would think that they could knock off the US, but you never know. I mean, if the US are playing in front of a home crowd, that can make a big difference.
13: Maggie May, say hello to Grumpy.
3: I say good morning to you, Tony and Steve.
0: Good morning.
3: Yeah. Now, the best flight ever I could touch on, and if time permits,
13: please do. So what was the best flight? What was the best flight?
3: I have mentioned this on air before, mm-hmm. but it would have to be in 1977, flying Pan Am 747 to the US of A, first class, and from Sydney to Nandi, we adjourned up to the upper deck, and it was fine dining, and the time went by in a flash. You wouldn't believe it. I will never forget it, and I don't think I'll ever have that opportunity again.
0: And was that when they used to have the bar up there for first and business class passengers as well?
3: Well, in 77 with Pan Am, the upper deck was first class. If you're flying first class, you could remain in your seats or adjourn to the upstairs deck.
0: Yeah, you got to the deck,
3: and it was set up with a fine dining tables, and it was like fine dining in the air. We were waited on, and you could start off with whatever, and went selection of different courses,
13: Sounds divine, Megan.
0: Well, that sounds lovely, doesn't it?
13: What was Yeah, what was the other point briefly you wanted to mention, Maggie?
3: Well, a couple, but my question is, as someone fairly close to me, flew with Qantas as a flight steward back in the 1960s with Qantas.
0: Yep.
3: International. Now, what sort of aircraft do you think that was back then?
0: What was it? Did you say the 1960s?
13: 60s. Yeah.
0: It would have been a flying boat.
13: A flying boat.
0: Well, they did. They flew them out of Sydney. Yeah.
13: Oh. There you
0: go. Is that true?
13: Hope that helps. Maggie.
3: No. Was it a DC
0: DC-4?
13: No, I'll tell you what it was.
0: Like
13: it was I think it may have been an AC-DC.
3: I'm serious now because I've got he had some interesting stories and tales to tell. Yeah.
0: What was the year? I missed that.
3: It would have been in the 60s, perhaps the late 60s.
13: Yeah.
0: Right, it's the late 60s, probably 707.
3: No, not 707.
13: Well, we could do this all morning, but we might have to do a bit of research, and so we can.
0: Wasn't the 747?
13: It could have been the 737.
0: That wouldn't have made it to London. No,
13: it wouldn't have. Maggie, you're a delight. Thank you. Is there anything else you wanted to add? I mean, I would have thought that we'd be inundated. So we got half a dozen, which was nice. People, little contributions.
0: Yes, no, it was great. Flying has become so much easier, and I think we take it for granted these days. It used to be that you were going on an adventure when you hopped on a plane, and now, and the thing that gets me, people who wear thongs on planes, I mean, how disgusting is that?
13: Jeez, I didn't see that one coming. No.
0: You're in the other thing is, yeah. I mean, if you're wearing thongs or your bare feet.
13: We don't want to be seeing your toes. We don't want to see that bit.
0: No, but the thing is, it's actually dangerous because if there's an accident, those seats are slide. They're on racks and they can slash your feet to pieces, which means you're going to have trouble getting out of the plane. It's ridiculous. If you're going to fly, wear shoes. You know, it's more sensible to wear shoes when you're flying just for safety purposes only.
13: When you mentioned those big jumbos, those great big jumbos where you could like almost a staircase to get upstairs.
0: Yeah, there was.
13: Which I never did, but I was always envious of the idea of that because you're away from the maddening crowd.
0: Yeah, well, yes, you were. It was quite nice up there, by the way.
13: Oh, there you go.
0: I did a few of those.
13: Just a quickie. Dave, before we fly, pardon the pun. Hello, Dave.
0: Yep.
4: Hello.
13: Go, Dave.
0: Yep.
4: Yep. You're on air.
13: No, you are. You are.
4: Is that Tony?
13: That's the one. And Grumpy's here as well, Dave. Go ahead.
4: Yeah, sorry. Yeah, g'day, Grumpy. Sorry, I didn't realise I was there.
13: Hey, man.
4: Hey, I've got a quick story.
13: Dave.
4: Sorry?
13: No, go. Sorry, just being silly.
4: No, you're all right, Tony. I'm a Melbourne boy, but I was living in New Zealand 30 years ago, and I flew back to Melbourne for 23 hours. Jumped on a plane to on JAL, Japanese Airlines. We flew over to Tokyo, stayed the night there. Flew from Tokyo to across actually, unfortunately, well, where we flew over Russia, and I remember looking out the window and looking down at Russia, and we landed in Amsterdam, and then so I've done all this flying, and then we had to jump on 1 hour of flight. Air Lingus, which is the Irish plane. Anyhow, we're on the runway at Amsterdam, and, you know, like a bloke like me, he's got no idea. Like, our airports are small, and Amsterdam is massive.
0: That's huge.
4: And we're taking off within this Air Lingus, and we take off, and then the plane comes to a grinding halt on the runway. And the Irish pilot gets on the air, and he goes, "Oh, sorry, ladies and gentlemen," he says, "we've got this little red lights come on the dashboard." He says, "we've just got to try to turn it off."
13: God, I hope that's a true story, Dave. That's fantastic. We've just got to try and turn it off. Good on you. Hey, Grumpy, love your work. We'll do it again next week. Thank you.
0: Thanks, Dave.
13: Steve Grumpy Collins. Have a look at stevecollinstraveller.com.au.
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13: There was a very famous singer, and I'm thinking, was it Sir Rod Stewart or Sir Elton, who at some point owned or part-owned a football or soccer club? 133693. It is Australia Overnight. Let me know.
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10: Good morning, I'm Gabriel Hodson. The football and farming community is in shock after Crows and Dockers legend Tony Modra was critically injured in an accident on South Australia's Fleurieu Peninsula. The 57-year-old was flown to the Flinders Medical Centre in a life-threatening condition just after the 5:15 truck crash at Waipinga, with police saying his condition has since improved, but he's still not out of the woods. Victor Harbour Mayor Moira Jenkins says it happened in very poor conditions.
11: From what I believe, it was a freak accident, and I wish him all the best recovery. I'd like to thank all of the emergency services which were out in a frightful, windy, rainy, horrible night.
10: There's been an early morning fatal crash in central Victoria. Emergency services were called to a street close to an underpass for the town's tourist railway line around 1:35. The driver was the only person in the car. He died at the scene. Employers, entrepreneurs and even an ex-Labor Premier have dismissed a partial backdown on plans to increase capital gains tax and the taxation of trusts. The PM and the Treasurer have announced they'll allow businesses with a turnover of up to $10 million to receive a 50% discount on the capital gains tax on the sale of active assets. That's up from a $2 million threshold. Good News Corp says the government also wants to carve out innovative startups with a turnover of up to $50 million from the new capital gains regime. The Greens have labelled a WA Legislation Committee report into public order laws as confusing. The Public Order Legislation Amendment Bill proposes to expand police powers to stop protests if they are hate motivated and there's safety concerns. The bill was drafted in response to the Bondi terror attack and the Australia Day bomb scare in Perth. But Greens MP Sophie McNeil claims there are major blind spots in the advice considered by the committee.
12: This committee report is a complete mess, just like this legislation, and the committee has failed to listen to the advice of human rights and legal experts who are incredibly concerned about what this new bill will do.
10: Swimming legend Kate Campbell believes a $42 million boost to support athletes' cost of living is essential to securing a legacy for Brisbane 2032. The funding is part of a $518 million injection from the federal government over the next 2 years. Campbell says the Games are ultimately remembered for one thing, the athletes.
14: When we are talking about the Olympics, there is a lot of news coverage around stadiums, around infrastructure, around tourism. Ultimately, the success of the Games will hinge on the performances of the athletes.
10: Finance and the Aussie dollar is buying 70.1 US cents. The Dow Jones is up 143 points and the Nasdaq's up 381.
25: 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So add it to your phone now. Perth 6PR.
10: Fremantle's beaten Geelong at Perth Stadium 14 goals 15.99 to the Cats 14 goals 6.90.
15: They're on top of the ladder. They are on top of the world. They tried their hardest to lose it tonight. But the force that is Fremantle will be the clear premiership favourites after this.
10: Fremantle key forward Jai Amis booted 3 goals. Aussie Taylor Preston and America Ann Lee have won a set each in the round of 16 at the Nottingham Open. At the Queen's Club in London, Rinki Hijikata has lost the first set against Czech player Yuri Lehechka. World Cup soccer in Cheshire has booted a goal 6 minutes into the match against South Africa in Group A. Later in Group B, Switzerland will take on Bosnia. That's the latest news in sport.
25: 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Eddie and Jimmy, available wherever you get your podcasts.
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10: Around the country, Canberra showers easing, heading for 14 degrees. Melbourne showers a top of 15 and strong wind warnings for all Victorian coastal areas. Sydney a shower or two, a top of 21. Strong wind warnings for the Macquarie, Illawarra, Batemans and Eden coasts. Brisbane partly cloudy, 25. Perth partly cloudy, 18. Adelaide showers, 15. Hobart showers increasing, a top of 15. And Darwin, a shower or two, 30 degrees.
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13: You are. Nice to have your company wherever you are. Come and join the fun. Gabe, thank you. It is just on 12 degrees now in Melbourne, the top of 15. This time yesterday it was around about the 18.5, nudging 19 degrees. So a little cooler. We've got some cooler days ahead by all looks. 5 degrees now in Perth. 5 degrees, quite chilly. And a top of 18, and Adelaide just over 13 with a top of 15 scheduled for you. Hope all is well in your world. Artie, good morning. Now, were you a great fan of Led Zeppelin?
21: Good morning, Tony Mac and Ethan. Yes, of course. I've got the vinyl album, Whole Lot of Love,
13: which is one of their finest. Well, they're all fantastic. The point of that story is that coincidentally having a birthday today is Ann Wilson. Ann Wilson was a member of Heart. And when they had a very special ceremony for Led Zeppelin in America, the girls from Heart came out and did one of their songs. I think they did Stairway. And it was just fantastic. Anyway. Which you can have a look at it online. It is, it's just one of the all-time great versions of the song. And everybody in the audience was moved, including the members of Led Zeppelin. Led Zepp.
21: Great rock and roll band. And, yeah, a whole lot of love. I've got it on a vinyl record. I got it on a cassette tape. And, yeah, I love Led Zeppelin.
13: Where do you store all that stuff? Where do you store it all? You must have a massive house.
21: It's medium, but, you know, I make room. I always made room for my vinyl. I love my vinyl and my music and the cassettes and the CDs, what you call, may call clutter.
13: Yeah, I do. The clutter would do my head, really.
21: I've still got some CDs that I haven't even opened.
13: That's even more clutter. It's stuff.
21: Well, for you, not for me. I've got one of my CDs signed by Danny Minogue, as you know already, and so on. Yeah, anyway, speaking of John Niblam, I knew him well. It's sad that his wife passed away. Yeah. He was also a very talented martial artist. I still have a phone. How much do you reckon when the mobile phones came out, the bricks, they were worth a few $100s? How much do you reckon he gave it to me for?
13: I've got no idea. So what did we pay for those very early Telstra? They were branded Telstra, I think, from memory, those bricks.
21: Yeah, that's right. They came out about, you know, maybe 180, 250, 350. And then they dropped them. Yeah, you know, the depending where you bought it from, but I knew him well. And he gave it to me for $10. And a couple came out that were digital. You there?
13: Yeah, listening, yeah.
21: Oh, sorry, I thought I lost you. Yeah, a couple of those mobile analog phones, a couple of the brick ones came out as a digital mobile phone. Great reception.
13: Did they have a little aerial?
21: No, it was a pretty long aerial, actually. But some did have a little aerial, yes.
13: And it was made, I wonder, were they made, no, it wouldn't have been made in Australia, surely.
21: Maybe Motorola was. Well, do you remember the brand Motorola?
13: Well, Motorola, I think, was, from memory, American.
21: Well, probably was, but I'm pretty sure there was some. But anyway, speaking of clutter, I've got a collection of analog phones, including that.
13: More clutter. Memories. No, Artie, we're going to come round and do one of those TV shows where we just get rid of all the crap. Get rid of it all.
21: Nostalgia. I like the memories.
13: I know, maybe. Thank you, Leo in Adelaide. Morning.
0: Good morning, Tony. How are you going?
13: All right? I'm well, thank you.
0: Tony, I only just woke up just a while ago.
13: Did you? You've missed all our guests this morning.
0: Oh, well, Tony, have you heard about, you've heard of him, you know, Tony Modra, the footballer?
13: I do, yeah, no, exactly, and we've been talking about that since the program started. We just hope that he recovers from this dreadful situation where it would appear that a branch somehow coming from his farm around that area, a branch has gone through the windscreen of his truck.
0: And
13: one of the most loved, and what a player, Leo. What an incredible contributor to the Adelaide Footy Club.
0: He wasn't too bad on his day, Tony. Tony, just before I go, did that lady at Reason News, her name's Gabrielle Hodges?
13: Yep, Gab's in our newsroom.
0: Yeah. Is that her name, Gabrielle
13: Hodges? Yeah, Gabrielle is her full name, but we call her Gabe for short.
0: Oh, yeah, I just forgot her name. I wasn't sure if I was right or wrong. So,
13: no, you're right. No, you're right. You're good.
0: All right, Tony, you have a good weekend, mate, all right?
13: You too. Leo, it's lovely to hear from you. Thank you. Dean, good morning.
5: Yeah, g'day, Tony. What a shame I missed Grumpy a little bit before. at the time, having a good time in the planes, there was a Douglas DC-4. That was a lovely shorter-range plane, a big four engine. And then the mighty DC-6B came along. That was a longer haul, a wide body, and a prop jet type of thing, and that's one just before the 707. Of course, you remember the 707.
13: I just remember 707s, and they changed the whole narrative, didn't they, with the 707?
5: Sure. Yeah. The DC-6B was a magnificent plane, beautifully appointed throughout. Nathan will be able to explain that one to you, but they were a beautiful, sturdy. I had one or two flights on one of those Melbourne to Adelaide, Adelaide to Melbourne once or twice. I can't remember how many times, but they're a beautiful airline. You could go, they'd run all day. The Douglas DC-6B is a beautiful airline.
13: Were they noisy? Do you have a memory of how noisy they were or not so much?
5: Now, once you're aboard, they're not too bad, quite acceptable. The DC-4 was a bit rattly and a bit noisy. And we'd watch these DC-6B special planes that'd go out on the tarmac and wind up before they take off. And you'd watch one propeller go, then they'd set the other on the other side, and then they'd eventually get the four going, and they'd rev. And there's quite a sight. Quite a few people, 200 or 300 occasionally would just watch these planes before they actually take off, and they're quite a...
13: Well, Nathan, we were talking about that with Nathan earlier in the week on Tuesday morning, was here with us, and it's incredible how many people go out to the airport to find a spot allocated where you just watch planes come in and out of the airport.
5: Yes, it's quite amazing the amount of people watch them.
13: Yeah, it is.
5: Yeah, you go to Harbour Town and there's a big viewing area there. You have a cup of coffee and watch the plane.
13: It's exactly what Nathan said. It's amazing. Dean, have a great weekend. Good to hear your voice. Thank you, Jimmy. Morning to you.
6: Is that me you're talking to, Tony?
13: I don't know. Is your name Jim?
6: Yeah, it is, but there's many other Jims that come on. So if you're answering me, so you must be me. How are you, Tony?
13: Jimmy, I'm well, thank you.
6: What have you got planned for this weekend?
13: I've got a hot date at lunchtime today, Jim.
6: A hot day?
13: Are you a
6: married man?
13: No.
6: Oh, you're not a married man anymore.
13: Hot date.
6: Oh, I thought you're still married.
13: Hot date, Jim.
6: Well, good luck with it.
13: Well,
6: anyway,
13: I'll let you know. What should I wear?
6: Well, I don't know what your lady friends like. I don't know what she dresses like. If you gave me some idea, maybe I could give you
13: either. So do I wear a shirt, tie? Do I get overly dressed Friday lunch, or keep it a bit sort of cash?
6: Medium casual.
13: Medium cash.
6: Not too overdressed, not too underdressed.
13: Should I have my nails done?
6: Yeah, of course. I don't think women like men with long nails.
13: No long nails. So I'll have the nails done. Should I shave?
6: Well, I don't know. Some women prefer the rugged Clint Eastwood unshaven look, and some prefer a shave.
13: I'll
6: go with a shave just in case.
13: Sand shoes, Reebok, or boots?
6: Sand shoes, Reebok, or boots. Maybe some casual shoes.
13: Casual shoes. All right. Okay, and, I think I've got this.
6: Also, I wanted to ask you, Tony, what platform do you watch your movies on when you watch movies?
13: Oh, look, I don't watch a lot of movies these days. To be honest, if I'm doing anything, it'll be... So I don't watch movies as much as I probably should.
6: Do you still like Westerns when you watch them?
13: Yeah, occasionally, but maybe once, twice a year at best, though.
6: Yeah, because I told you about a Western you haven't seen. Even a lot of people who haven't seen Westerns. I first saw this Western at the cinemas in Sunshine. We asked Julian. I got you to ask Julian if he remembers a cinema in Sunshine. It's called Nevada Smith with Steve McQueen. It still stands up as one of the top Westerns of all time, not just because I say so. Many people that have seen it say so. And I've just watched it again before while the football was on, and it still stands up as one of the best Westerns of all time, not just
13: gorgeous.
6: Because I say so.
13: Gorgeous.
6: I suggest you watch it. Yeah. You'll love it, Tony. Nevada Smith.
13: Nevada Smith. I'll search it out. Now, one more question before, just in going back to the date for a thing. Who pays?
6: Who pays? Well, Is she taking you out, or are you taking?
13: Well, that's what I'm trying to determine. Well, I'm trying to determine: do I have to pay the whole bill, or do we split it?
6: Well, yeah, I always say the way things are these days.
13: What if she turns out to be a walloping drinker and knocks off a couple of bottles of wine before we, you know, get to this? Yeah, I know.
6: I know.
13: Yeah.
6: Oh. Well, if she knocks off a couple of bottles of wine, then I think you've wasted your time on your date if she's like that. But if she's not, then maybe you should work it out.
13: So as we're sitting down, I pull out the chair. Are you supposed to still do that?
6: Well, I don't know. So some ladies like it and some don't. As I said, I don't know what your ladies like.
13: Well, neither do I yet. So pull out the chair and do I pay or just assume they're going to split the bill when it comes up? So look, when the bill comes, look anxiously at each other.
6: I suppose, yeah, and see what happens.
13: Oh, it's so awkward, really. See, I'm out of the loop. Don't know how these things work anymore. Anybody can help me. 133-693. Johnny, what do you got? Good morning.
7: This is John Doremus with the Passing Parade and the story of a scandal that rocked Victorian society. I'll be back with a story after this message.
8: Well, ladies and gentlemen, you can take out your notebooks and make a note of this. If your draper doesn't sell bonds, underwear and hose, it's either because he wants too much profit or wishes to sell you something with his own name on it. So it will pay you to go to another draper because the bond tag on any garment is an inviolable insurance policy, a security against loss, as well as a guarantee of value and quality. Their word is their bond. And if any defect is found in a garment bearing the bond tag, your draper is authorized to give you another free. If he should refuse, post it to bond, and you'll receive a flawless garment by return. That's one reason why bonds make 7,000 garments every hour and are the largest manufacturers in Australia of every kind of hosiery and underwear.
7: Harriet Moncrieff, one of eight sisters known as the Beautiful Moncriefs, was just 18 years old when she married Sir Charles Mordaunt in 1866. He was 12 years her senior, the owner of a large estate and a member of Parliament. An earnest young man, he took his parliamentary duties seriously and so was required to spend a good deal of his time at Westminster. In February 1869, Lady Harriet was delivered of a baby daughter. Sir Charles was delighted. That is, until he was informed by his wife in an emotional outburst that he was not the child's father. And to add insult to injury, her ladyship was not even sure who the father was. It could have been any one of four men, she admitted cheerfully, or even more. When asked for the names of the most likely candidates, she listed them thus: Lord Cole, Sir Frederick Johnstone, Captain Farquhar, and the Prince of Wales. Sir Charles could not bring himself to believe her. Until he came on some letters in her bureau from two of the four men named, another evidence linking her to His Most Royal Highness Edward of Wales. He had once launched divorce proceedings, citing Lord Cole and Sir Frederick Johnstone, and, rumor had it, a third and far more illustrious personage. When Harriet's father, Sir Thomas Moncrieff, heard the news, he had no hesitation in declaring her stark raving mad. By English law, an insane person is ineligible to testify against another or to defend himself. Sir Charles took the view, however, that his wife had been prevailed upon by her father to pretend insanity so as to stifle the hornet's nest her impetuous confession had brought buzzing about her ears. And accordingly, he launched suit to have the court adjudge her sane as a preliminary to continuing with the divorce petition. The highlight of the hearing was sparked off by the evidence of a servant who testified that the Prince of Wales had been a regular visitor to the Mordaunt home during his absences. When the prince himself elected to take the witness stand in defiance of his mother's orders, there was a national uproar. But the prince, though protected by an act of Parliament from being subpoenaed, was not to be dissuaded. His interrogation was brief, as were his answers. I believe your Royal Highness has for some time been acquainted with the Moncrieff family, began Moncrieff's advocate, Dr. Dean. I have, said the prince. And But after a few more carefully chosen questions, Dr. Dean ventured finally, "Has there ever been any improper familiarity or criminal act between yourself and Lady Mordaunt?" There was a hush in the crowded courtroom, and then applause, as the prince replied in a firm voice, "There has not." The court took only 5 minutes to deliver its judgment, which was that Lady Mordaunt was of unsound mind, and had been so when the citation for divorce had been served on her. The prince's appearance in court had enhanced his popularity in circles where he was counted to have behaved with courage and manliness in entering the witness box to defend the honor of a woman and his own good name. Our time is up till we meet again for another chapter in the passing parade. This is John Doremus. Thank you so much. And goodbye for now.
13: John Doremus, thank you. One of the all-time great actors, American, the last of his watch collection, a beautiful Tag Heuer, about to go under the hammer. Details next come out. Rod in California. It's all part of Australia Overnight.
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25: 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All
13: the
25: leaves are brown,
13: all the leaves are brown. And the sky is grey. California Dreamin'. Hello, young Rod Smith. Good morning.
23: G'day, Tony. Well, it is a kind of a little overcast at the moment, going for a top of 19. Currently it's 17.
13: We had 19 here in the middle of the morning yesterday. It was
23: middle of the morning?
13: Yeah, winter's day. Yes. And 19 degrees. This time yesterday morning was 19 degrees in Melbourne.
23: Are you sure?
3: it wasn't nine.
13: Well, I'm not. That's what everybody says. I'm not lying. It was all over the news last night too. Even Gabe said, "Are you sure? Are you sure it's nine?" No, it was 19 degrees. It was one of the. It's the warmest in history.
3: Extraordinary.
13: Extraordinary. That's the word I'm looking for. We're going to run out of time. Sir Rodney Stewart. So it's a bit dodgy, really, because he said he's going to cancel these shows to do what?
3: Well, this is how it all happened, because, you know, last weekend he was going to have a show Friday night and had a last-minute cancellation. Yeah.

0: crowd, of course, because it was just empty. We would have taken the shot a little later on. But the next day, that's right, Saturday morning, he aggravated his fans because he showed a little video of himself with his sons flying to Boston to watch Scotland play Haiti. And then after that, he showed another shot, him drinking with Scotland winning. And everyone was a little bit peeved because the media were all over it around the world. And it was really good to have that story, what I posted with you guys with Pat.
1: Yeah.
0: And look,
1: good luck to him.
0: Look, he's 81. Give him a break. If he comes back and reschedules the show here in San Diego, why not?
1: The FIFA World Cup, it's all over the papers this morning. And the headline, in fact, in the Herald Sun here in Melbourne is Make America Great Again, G-R-A-T-E.
0: Well, that's what's happening tomorrow.
1: Yeah.
0: 12 noon Pacific time there, Tony, in Seattle. And, you know, Australia, last time they have won 3 out of their 4 games at the World Cup. Team USA have won each of their last 7 games in Seattle. But now they've got a few injuries to worry about. And Australia, full bill of health for the team. And they are ruthless on counterattacks. Socceroos are the underdogs. And most are predicting a USA win. But the Socceroos will be keen to go for an upset, won't they?
1: They certainly are. The whole nation will be fired up. 5 o'clock tomorrow morning, our time.
0: Set those alarms. Socceroos, go Australia.
1: Speaking of FIFA, $25 million being fined. $25 million they're being sued.
0: From an artist, that's right. Ever heard of an artist called Weiland? He's renowned for his whale arts all over the world.
1: I've got several of his pieces.
0: Yes, he's fired a federal lawsuit in early June against FIFA because what they did in Dallas, they decided to whitewash one of his murals. Can't do that when it's under contract. Even if he's painted it, it's under contract still. They have to notify the artist, especially him. And, if it's under contract, they can't touch it. They have to let him know. And this is where the lawsuit's coming from. And if he prevails, the case would make developers, property owners, and event organizers more sensitive to artists' rights. But there are 2 Weiland murals in Australia, one in Bundaberg and one at the Sydney Aquarium in Darling Harbour.
1: Now, when we come back, I want you to go and do a job for me. I want you to go and bid for a magnificent piece that's about to go under the hammer, and it's a tag. We'll give you all the details the other side of this.
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0: mornings. We spoke to Greg Brown. 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
15: Been having fun this morning. Where you grew up, a suburb in which you grew up around Australia, and the school that you attended, and how far away do you live from that suburb in which you grew up? 133693. And Gabe and I have a look at the papers next.
16: Got something to say? Call 6PR 133 6PR.
17: Good morning, I'm Gabrielle Hodson. Adelaide and Fremantle football great Tony Modra has been critically injured in a cattle truck accident not far from where he farms in South Australia's Fleurieu Peninsula. Police have released an image of the Isuzu truck showing a smashed windscreen after it hit a tree in Back Valley around 5:15. Modra was flown to hospital in Adelaide where his condition has improved. City of Victor Harbour Mayor Moira Jenkins believes it was a freak accident.
18: Windy, rain, horrible night, so thank you very much to all the emergency services and volunteers that assisted him, and I hope that he has a very quick recovery and is back to being part of the wonderful city of Victor Harbour.
17: The business sector is reportedly still angry despite the Albanese government backing down on part of its plan to increase capital gains tax and the taxation of trusts. The Financial Review says key business groups have called the back down a welcome step, but ultimately inadequate. Under new changes, 2.7 million small businesses turning over up to $10 million would be eligible for a 50% concession on capital gains tax when their owners sold active assets. That's up from the existing $2 million threshold. A 69-year-old has been charged with the assault of a fellow nursing home patient in Sydney Southwest. He's been refused bail and will appear via a bedside court hearing from Liverpool Hospital. It comes after an 87-year-old man was hospitalised with serious facial injuries after the pair clashed at a Hammondville facility, which provides specialist care to people with dementia suffering severe behavioural and psychological symptoms. The WA government will legislate a security crackdown for a major defence expo in Perth 4 months from now. Police Minister Rhys Whitby says police will have the power to search people in the area around the Land Forces Expo after violent protests in Melbourne 2 years ago.
19: We want to make sure that protest is peaceful. It doesn't threaten the lives of other people. It doesn't threaten the safety of attendees or workers or the wider community at this event.
17: And a keen-eyed researcher is celebrating a chance find during a solo night survey in the Daintree Forest. Entomologist Matthew Connor says photos have confirmed the discovery of a micro-whip scorpion, the first creature of its kind found in eastern Australia for more than 80 years.
20: They're related to spiders, they're related to true scorpions, but they're very small both in the number of species and in their actual size. So the one that I found was less than a millimetre long, and that's about average size for these guys. And there's fewer than 150 species overall in the whole world that have been named.
17: Finance and the Aussie dollar is buying 70.2 US cents. The Dow Jones is up 195 points and the Nasdaq's up 439.
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17: AFL Round 15 and ladder leaders Fremantle have beaten third place Geelong by 9 points at Perth Stadium. Modest docker Shea Bolton is the man of the moment after taking what may have just been the mark of the year.
21: It's meant for the mark, so I haven't actually seen the video of it or anything, but all the boys keep coming up to me and talking about it, so I guess it was all right.
17: World Cup soccer and Czechia and South Africa have booted a goal each. Next hour, Switzerland takes on Bosnia, and 24 hours after that, the Aussies face the United States. West Australian Taylor Preston has lost to American Anne Lee 5-7-6-2-6-2 in the round of 16 at the Nottingham Open. At the Queen's Club in London, Rinky Hijikata and Czech player Jiří Lehečka have won a set each. That's the latest news and sport.
16: With the 6PR app, you have the power of 6PR in the palm of your hand. So add it to your phone now. Perth 6PR.
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17: Around the country, Canberra showers easing, heading for 14 degrees. Melbourne showers a top of 15 and strong wind warnings for all Victorian coastal areas. Sydney a shower or two, a top of 21. Strong wind warnings for the Macquarie, Illawarra, Batemans and Eden coasts. Brisbane partly cloudy, 25. Perth partly cloudy, 18. Adelaide showers 15. Hobart showers increasing, a top of 15. And Darwin a shower or two, 30 degrees.
0: Now, this is Australia Overnight with Tony McManus.
15: Gabrielle, why don't you just wander in, sit down, make yourself comfortable, pour yourself a beverage of choice, and we will glance across today's publications across Australia. What? Thank you. Sit down quietly.
17: You say that so elegantly.
15: 8 degrees. I beg your pardon. Wrong. 12 degrees in Melbourne right now. This time yesterday, what temperature was it?
17: 19.
15: I know, and you didn't believe.
17: No, I didn't. I said it's probably 1.9, not 19. Missing 19. Decimal point.
15: Top of 15 is where we're going. Perth, hello. 4 degrees in WA. I mean, what is going on with our weather?
17: Is it going to snow in Perth?
15: Chilly Billy, but a top of 18 degrees, partly cloudy. In Adelaide, 13, and that top of 15 degrees with some showers around. As we glance across the papers, as we glance into each other's eyes whilst doing it, good morning.
17: Good morning. Look, I guess the news of the morning, in case you're just waking up, one of our best loved footballers is fighting for life after a truck crash.
15: Mods.
17: Tony Modra, who apparently called himself Godra?
15: No, he didn't. The great support,
17: other people did.
15: Yeah, other people did.
17: Okay. Is that it's an Ablett thing, isn't it?
15: Yeah.
17: And we all know Ablett didn't like being called those sort of things, son of God. Look, he retired. Of course, he was a Crows and Dockers player. Ooh. He retired from footy. I did the maths and he averaged about 3 goals a game.
15: We should point out he hasn't died.
17: He's seriously, critically injured,
15: critically
17: injured, yeah. His condition has improved, police have told us, but anything can happen. He's not out of the woods yet. He's in the Flinders Medical Centre in Adelaide. Now, what happened? Okay, he has a cattle truck, an Isuzu. Really bad weather last night. He lives near Victor Harbour, Filurio Peninsula, pretty much a suburb of Victor Harbour, actually. He's about 10 k's from home and a tree appears to have hit the truck or there's, I don't know, it's flown into the truck or the truck has hit it. It's not quite clear, but the photo that police have sent it or have supplied, the road's wet, obviously. The road shoulder's not looking too flash. The truck is intact and upright, but the windscreen is a mess. So Tony Modra, 57 years old. He's been airlifted to Adelaide and we wish him all the best.
15: Into the beautiful hospital there.
17: Yeah. But the Premier, Alexander Downer, the current Trade Minister, the local Mayor, they've all wished him all the best. And a speedy recovery.
15: Was much loved in South Australia, as you can imagine.
17: Absolutely.
15: We will monitor that, of course, right throughout the day here on 3AW, and certainly 5AA in Adelaide will be doing the same thing. And no doubt, because he was much loved in Western Australia too, playing for the team that had a pretty good win last night.
17: Sure did.
15: Fremantle. So,
17: they're talking about Freo being...
15: Premiership contender. They are the deal. I've gone out and whacked every single cent that I have, which is all of $5, Melbourne Frio Grand Final.
17: Okay. I can see Frio. I mean, they've only lost one game this year.
15: Was that 13 on the trot? Was that 14? 14 on the trot. Anyway, they're going along beautifully.
17: Yeah.
15: We digress. And I saw this story coming yesterday. I thought, I know what's going to happen here. And sure enough, in both papers, two very, very different stories. This is, of course, the Fox family.
17: Yes.
15: And so Mrs. Fox, Paula, Paula Fox, the matriarch of the family, has expressed anger at what she says are false suggestions. Her husband, Lindsay, has dementia and can't make significant decisions about his multi-billion dollar logistics empire. So she was talking to The Age from Paris to vehemently defend the trucking magnate, vowing to find out, quote, what's going on with elder son Pete, who has had some health issues. Returning to Linfox executive chair after a long sabbatical would not be returning. So it goes, the story goes on. She denied that Lindsay Fox, who's 89, no longer had mental ability to make those corporate decisions.
2: 89. Yeah.
15: What did I say?
2: 89. Yeah.
15: And the story in the Herald Sun, she says, sourced to a, quote, family friend was false and planted by someone maybe.
2: Planted? Quote, ooh, planted. Okay.
15: So it's a he said, she said. Yeah. I'm going to go with Paula. I've not met Paula. I have friends who are very dear to her and worked very closely on a couple of projects when they were doing a lot of theatre concerts, Gary Krause and Prue. And you can understand that these sort of things, people, and this is the world of social media, really pisses me off, that people sort of dig down and just make assumptions online that are not even close to a fact.
2: The thing about text and any written sort of communication is the emotion isn't conveyed in there. And if you're saying it over radio, television, you can hear the emotion in someone's voice. So it can come across a bit wrong or be misunderstood.
15: There's that. But people, and we saw, and you, I think you should tell the audience what we saw round about last night at 11 o'clock online. There was a piece online that emphatically said Tony Modra had passed away.
2: Yes, we got quite a few comments along those lines. Rang police straight away, and they're like, "No. He's fine and he's improving."
15: But I don't know whether it was AI.
2: He's not fine, but he is improving.
15: But it even talked about the journalist and a picture of the journalist who allegedly said that. Well, we're not even close to the truth.
2: Yeah, it certainly put our newsroom into a flurry. But look, we wish him all the best. He's a great sportsman. And well loved by a lot of people. So, Tony, get better soon, hey?
15: Lovely bloke. We're looking at the papers. What else are you looking at?
2: Oh, look, headline of the day, Herald Sun.
15: Great.
2: Make America great again. Great spelled G-R-A-T-E. I think this is to do with the Socceroos 5 a.m. Saturday morning. That's Australian Eastern Time. They'll be facing America.
15: So tomorrow morning. So we're going to set the alarm.
2: Yes.
15: Right.
2: Yeah.
15: Okay.
2: Yeah. But, that should be interesting. Do you think we can beat them?
15: Yeah.
2: But, like, neither country is strong in soccer.
15: Ooh.
2: I think, isn't that a fair comment?
15: Well
2: America has, 11 times our population.
15: We just beat Turkey.
2: Well, that's true, but could we beat Spain, Brazil, you know, Italy, any of those countries?
15: On a given day, yes, I don't think it's beyond. I'm quietly confident that there is distinct possibility. We don't want to be going into it, and the players won't be going into thinking, oh, I don't think we're good enough. I don't think we're going to be good enough at this. They'll be really revved up. They'll be ready to
2: fight. Sometimes there are surprises, and I would love to see a surprise with this, so. Go, guys.
15: Go. Time to ruin the American dream is the other headline as part of that. Thank you. Get some of their own medicine.
2: Oh, dear. Got a story in the Fin Review. Mm-hmm. Now, okay, this composer and inventor, he's sick of doing big classical concert and someone's phone goes off. It annoys him to no end. So he's invented, an app that will turn the smartphones of its audience into a 32-part choir. So if they go off, you I don't know if it'll sound exactly like that. Probably a bit more in tune, but.
15: God, do it one more time.
2: Isn't
15: that was very good. Wow. There's a lovely note.
2: Can you imagine your phone going off and that's what you hear?
15: Richest precinct suburb in Australia.
2: That would be Portsea.
15: It is Portsea.
2: Yes, that was in the Fin Review as well.
15: So they're everywhere. Latest update, ATO revealed Portsea, Mornington Peninsula, officially the nation's richest suburb. Tax paying on average $371,997 a person. Ka-ching, ka-ching.
2: Yeah.
15: Coming second,
2: yes.
15: Hawkesbourne in Toorak. Melbourne,
2: yes.
15: Road, really.
2: Yeah, middle of Melbourne. Interesting. Look, that's based on taxable income.
15: Exactly.
2: If you're clever with your tax, you can avoid a lot of it, and these people don't, obviously. You can interpret it that way.
15: Thank you.
2: Anyway, what else is happening? Oh, The Guardian had this bizarre story. Starbucks in Korea, they're going to have to shut all stores on the 22nd of June for a compulsory history lesson after a bungled coffee promotion. So Starbucks Korea, what actually happened is, it's a public relations disaster. They ran a discount promotion for its tank tumbler. This is in May, and it was the anniversary of a 1980 massacre in Gwangju. I hope I'm saying that right. The promotion led to store boycotts, customers smashing mugs and tumblers, and the government ministries cutting ties with the chain. How's that for PR?
15: Pretty good.
2: So they're having to do a bit of a history lesson, what actually happened during this tank massacre on the 18th of, well, in 1980. And I think they're doing a lot of apologising at the moment. But, some PR just doesn't go right, does it?
15: Sometimes it goes really, really wrong. One of which, the story this is intriguing to me, about the Victorian response to the illicit tobacco trade. We've seen it, we've heard it, and I won't go into all the details. I think it's well and truly documented. But the question's got to be raised is, why has it been allowed to continue?
2: It was around 20 years ago and flourishing, and people went there to get their cheap tobacco.
15: 20 years ago?
2: Yeah, I knew of people doing... they're not,
15: so now
2: they're
15: we're
2: not
15: doing
2: dodgy people, they're respectable people. They just want to get cheap tobacco. Cheap ciggies, and they were getting chop at the...
15: So in a sense, though, they think it's okay to feed these people that are trading illegally.
2: To feed them?
15: With the money, with the cash.
2: Yeah, look, it should have been stomped out decades ago.
15: Well, yeah, and now we're doing the same with alcohol.
2: Illegal alcohol.
15: And we think that's okay.
2: The illegal alcohol really worries me, because some of that stuff is deadly.
15: Well, there's that side of it too.
2: It's
15: but
2: just
15: the mere
2: poison.
15: Fact that what's being, I don't know, I'm asking the question, what if anything is being done? Or do we just go, it'll just run its course, like presumably it's been done with tobacco?
2: Yeah. I think you need to come down heavy on the people buying it, or the businesses buying it. So if you cut the business out, it won't be made, you know, or won't be on salt, you know.
15: Yeah.
2: But you can brew your own beer, that sort of thing.
15: Well, make your own wine. But that's okay. But when you go into a place that's selling a bottle of vodka for $18 instead of $78, that's got to be questioned. I mean, surely that's a breach of every single law, and it damages the existing businesses who are paying enormous amount of rent, paying staff to run those businesses.
2: Yeah.
15: Even if you're not a drinker. I mean, it just doesn't make any sense.
2: Yeah. You need to do some proactive policing and stamp it out before it takes off, you know.
15: What do you got planned for the weekend?
2: Oh, what I've got planned for the weekend? Sleep. Well, I have a child.
15: I keep telling you, it's highly overrated, sleep.
2: I have a child who's entered Anna Stedford.
15: Yeah. Oh, nice. Dandenong?
2: No, Royal South Street.
15: Oh.
2: Oldest in Australia, yep. She's doing 5 items, so that's a lot of singing. So I think we'll be focusing on that. I've got a dress to finish too, so we'll see how that goes.
15: I hope she goes well. What age is she?
2: 15 now.
15: And what's she singing?
2: Oh, gee, Dandelions. I can't think of the artist. What else? One song she wrote herself. She writes her own songs.
15: Good girl.
2: Yeah. Yeah. What else? There's a couple of Disney type songs. Musical songs.
15: And she's doing five numbers.
2: Five, yeah.
15: As a performance?
2: I think she's determined to win something, so she's handed as many things as she can.
15: Love her. Well done. I hope she does really, really well.
2: Well, I hope so. A lot of work's gone into it.
15: When the kids would go into Royal South Street and all that makeup they'd wear?
2: Oh, the calisthenics.
15: Calisthenics. So they stayed at the motel when we had the Pepinella just round the corner there in Ballarat, and the makeup was all over the room and the floor and the walls. It took weeks to get rid of it all.
2: It's a lot of makeup, isn't it?
15: It's a lot of makeup.
2: One thing that fascinates me with calisthenics is how they get that hair tied back so tight that the eyes are a bit misshapen.
15: There will be people listening right now who were there 10 years ago, 15 years ago, 30 years ago, 50 years ago at Royal South Street calisthenics.
2: I think it's over 125 years old, maybe 130.
15: Gabe, have a lovely weekend. Oh, did we have a Tassie story?
2: I do.
15: Very quickly. Tassie story, here we go. Thank you.
2: Okay, Liberal Premier Jeremy Rockliffe has been compared to, get this, Stalin. Stalin killed at least 9 million people.
15: Some
2: estimates as high as 20 million. I don't think Jeremy Rockliffe has killed anyone.
15: Who's made that observation?
2: Okay, Greens leader wrote, this is
15: Greens.
2: In the Mercury.
15: Yeah, we love the Greens.
2: The Greens leader in Tasmania has said, Honourable Speaker, I think that's really unparliamentary language. Perhaps we could cease the use of mate. So he used the word mate in something he said in Parliament. So he's come right back and said, so Stalin's all right. You've compared me to Stalin. All right, you take back Stalin and then we can take back mate. It's okay to say mate in Parliament.
15: Mate. It's out of context though in Parliament, I would have thought.
2: I guess it's how you say it.
15: Yeah, it's being a little bit dismissive.
2: Yeah, it's not what you say, it's how you say it. But comparing the Tasmanian Premier to Stalin is a pretty big stretch.
15: Bruno says, by way of text, Gabe, Tony, how have we allowed drugs to get hold and no nipping that in the bud 20 years ago? It's getting worse and worse and worse and worse.
2: Yeah, that should have been nipped in the bud 100 years ago.
15: Tone, imagine what happened. Socceroos beat USA. Trump will raise our tariffs yet again.
2: Government
15: probably officials.
2: True.
15: Another one makes the assertion, officials by definition involved in tobacco and alcohol fraud by allowing it to continue, by not doing anything. Are they somewhat, what's the word? Compliant?
2: Complacent?
15: Complacent. That's the word I was looking for.
2: Yeah.
15: Anyway, have a great weekend. We'll talk to you again soon. Thank you, Gabe Hodson from our Australia Overnight Newsroom. Mark, Leo, Justine, Chatterboxer, next, right here, Australia Overnight.
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15: Interesting texter ending in 002. G'day, tea maker. Alcohol issue is not like the tobacco in that the booze is not necessarily cheaper and is not touted as being cheaper. It's just a substitution racket. Interesting observation. Leo, Melbourne Airport. Hi.
12: G'day.
15: What's it like? Quiet?
12: Sorry?
15: Quiet.
12: I'm dropping off a passenger and another car has opened my door. I was talking to the passenger, a car came in and hit my door.
15: Oh, Leo.
12: And now I can't close my door and I'm driving it with, I've got my, at least I've got a belt and I've tied it to the other door, to the rest of the car. Now, the window's a little bit open, but and very cold out there.
15: What, another driver? Another driver, you know, hire car hit it.
12: Yes.
15: Apologetic?
12: And I was, no, he was trying to blame me. I said, I was stopped. You can't hit parked cars. And he said nothing after that. I took his number plate and his license, and it's up to the insurance. It's insurance at 10 paces now.
15: Well, you don't need that. How'd that put you out of work for a little while?
12: I've lost $150 just in, we call it my people who have booked. I had to cancel them.
15: And so it's so, gonna, so no, you
12: not,
15: really
12: not
15: can't
12: to mention all the other jobs.
15: So you won't, yeah, of course. So you won't be driving at least across this weekend, at least probably for a week.
12: Unless I can arrange a hire car in between with the insurance. I'm hoping, I'm ringing a friend of mine.

0: Chatter Boxer. Looking forward to that. Jack's in Ringwood. You can come and join the conversation as well. 133-693. The other side of, I want to tell you what we're going to do just after a 5 this morning. Really looking forward to catching up with Tricia. Tricia Avery, who is a business performance and wonderful coach. And we're going to talk about the notion, the idea of imposter syndrome. Is it real? People who have imposter syndrome, intelligent and very high standards, and are often aware of what they don't know. It's intriguing. That's with Trish just after 5 this morning, not to be missed. And your call, stay with us, Australia overnight.
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0: Well, probably to some degree, but what goes round comes round. I help out others as well, so it's a shared contribution. We can help somebody else, and they help you. I mean, that's not new. It's been going on forever. Now, Chatterboxer. Good morning.
13: Good morning, dear Tony. How do I find you on a Friday morning?
0: You drive down Collins Street. You get to what used to be called Spencer Street Station. Why they don't call it Spencer Street
13: Spenny.
0: Station anymore, I
13: don't
0: know.
13: No, we call that Spenny.
0: You what?
13: Spenny Street.
0: Spenny.
13: Spenny Street after the Spencer.
0: So you could wear your Spencer to Spencer Spenny. Street.
13: Good boy.
0: And then you just wander across the road, and that's exactly where you'll find me right now for at least another 51 minutes.
13: And then you say, Tony, where's Tony?
0: And then come 5:30, I'm out of here, baby.
13: Mm-hmm.
0: I'm okay. Gonski, never to return.
13: until Sunday night, midnight. Is that right, Tony?
0: Well, if the mood takes me, you know what I'm saying?
13: Mm-hmm. Okay, one or two little points, if I may, Tony. Mm. Just remember there's the lantern walk on Saturday night at my cemetery?
0: Your cemetery.
13: To my cemetery. I don't want to get there yet. But there's that beautiful walk. I think it's five till nine at the Kew Cemetery, Boroondara Cemetery. And I'm definitely going, weather permitting. And you take your lantern, and yeah, it'll be beautiful, Tony.
0: Will there be music?
13: Really? Yeah, there's a festival. My husband thinks I've gone cray-cray. Yeah, I'll report in next week, but I think it'll be beautiful, Tony. The second thing, Tony, your date. I'm so thrilled. I love when my friends go on a date, and I just wish you all the best, my dear.
0: So you live vicariously through your friends?
13: Not necessarily. No, not necessarily, but I just want everyone to be happy.
0: I live vicariously through my friends because I know they're having a fantastic life.
13: No, I just want everyone to be happy, Tony. So you enjoy, but can I give you one or two little tips for your outfit?
0: Please.
13: I think you've got R. M. Williams, haven't you? We know you've got your Dreiser bone.
0: Mm-hmm.
13: I think just your R. M.'s, smart shirt. I could give a brand, but I won't. Not your oldest jeans, not your Mark jeans from the store. Your city jeans. And pop on a little bit of aftershave. I like the idea that you'll pay. I'm a bit old school, Tony, and I also like the idea because you're a little bit, I think you're a bit older than myself. I like the idea if you pull the chair out, but don't pull it out too far. I think it's old school.
0: What you say, don't pull it out too fast or too far.
13: That's happened to me before when I've been out. And I've fallen, Tony. I might have had too many champagnes. But I think you'll be fine, Tony. I don't think we need to worry about you.
0: Well, I'm not a talker. What do you talk about over a, what do you discuss over a meal these days?
13: Not politics.
0: Pass the salt. You've ruined my life.
13: And just the final thing, it's my baby boy's birthday today. My
0: many happy returns. 19.
13: Oh,
0: happy 19. Anyway. I know. Justine, thank you for those tips. And you reckon I should pay?
13: I'm sorry, it's probably the phones are going to go cray-cray.
0: Including the wine.
13: Come on, Tony. Really? You work hard. That's lovely. Imagine the lovely lady. She'll think, oh, Tony. Final question, Tony. What are you going to do with your hair? How are you going to do your hair for the day, night?
0: I've got to decide whether I wear the wig. Or
13: to the left or the right.
0: Or go natural. Justine, you make it funny. Good on your chatterboxer. Well done, you. Jack Ringwood, morning.
3: How you doing, Tone? So Jack, I guess I'm at good. Our age, mate, we can talk about where our grey hair's appearing and which wrinkles worrying us the most.
0: And at the moment, there's one, you know, when you get to a certain stage in life and there's just one randy little hair through the eyebrow. And it just, it's that bloody randy and it sticks up. And you can see it, and you don't know whether to clip it or just leave it there, or I don't know.
3: No, I hate to say it, but, you know, I am a little bit vain with that one. I plucked the sucker.
0: Close.
3: No.
0: Close.
3: It's black all there still. It's staying black for a little bit longer.
0: I got to find the little tweezer.
3: Anyway, on that note of I'm trying to think of what words you used in this tobacco scandal and whether they're complicit, mate. You know, in the last 3 years, look, I used to do a lot of contract work around the border work, Sewerage Farm, and they do water testing, and it's been revealed that the illegal tobacco market has risen in 3 years by 320%, and it's costing the federal government $12 billion. They've lost in tax revenue.
0: It's crazy.
3: $12 billion. So, you know, that means hospitals, all of the things that it's supposed to pay for because of overtaxation, it forced that market to grow, Tony. And until people wake up to realise that taxing, yes. That chop chop has been around for 20 years, but now we've got gangsters and mobsters running our state with tobacco, alcohol, and obviously the other one that's grown extensively. Did you know in the last 12 months the cocaine usage in Australia, because again it's because of the water testing from the waterworks, sewage plants, has gone up just in 12 months by 69% tone, and the year before that it was 35%. So in the last 4 years that's grown scarily by about 500%.
0: So where do people, at what point in life, a demographic, do you say to yourself, well, this is a good idea. What I'm going to do is I'm going to have a crack at some cocaine.
3: Well, the thing is, Tony, I believe one of the problems we've got right now with our society and the youth and everyone telling people gloom, doom, and they'll never do this and they'll never achieve that. If you keep telling people they never will, they never will. So they go, oh, my God, if I never will, oh, I'll use cocaine to get over my stress. So, you know, that's half the problem, mate. You have to be positive and tell people to search through for the sunshine through the gloomy clouds. It's not perfect every day out there. We have to, you know, fight to survive and put something away for a rainy day. It's pretty simple. And, you know, if you overtax us, it means, you know, you're working Monday for Alpo, Tuesday for Crime Allentown, Wednesday to pay your loan and your bills, Thursday to feed your family, and Friday, if you're lucky and you're not being hit by GST, you might be able to bank some.
0: Gee, you've wrapped up the beautifully, Jack. Thank you. Coobra, dry as a bone, Williams boots, Aaron Williams boots. Nah, don't want to take the whip, Bruno, but that's very thoughtful of you. Some enchanted evening. And another one says, are you taking your boyfriend? No, it's actually it's a hot date. It is a lady. I'll keep you posted. I've got your phone number there. I'll flick you the pictures. See how it works out as I'm paying the account. Love Justine. She does make me laugh. Drink ATM, I bet. What's ATM? Not too sure what that means. You are going on a date. Who in their right mind is she? Is she visually impaired? Well, it's a great question. Unkind, but a good question. I may well be, and I'll let you know, maybe the luckiest man in Australia.
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0: G'day, Tony, says Max. With your date, might be wrong, but be very cautious because she might have something else in mind. A motive even, you say. You could be forced to do something you may not necessarily want to do. Oh, Maxie, gee, I hope so. But I have no idea. Tony, the rumour is you're having lunch with Gina Reinhart. Who said that? Yes, I'm having lunch with Gina and breakfast with Pauline Hanson. That's as good there. Thank you, Pauline, and I'm looking forward to catching up with you again. With your date, might be wrong. No, well, I will be very, very careful about that. Thanks. If you are having a birthday today, coming up in the next half hour, looking forward to catching up with Tricia Avery, and we're going to look at the idea of imposter syndrome. Now, many of you will, I think, if you were being honest, say that many of us at some point have undergone imposter syndrome. I said to somebody recently, I remember thinking, you go through life and go, I'm not good enough. You know that feeling of, I couldn't do that, I'm not good enough? Is that sort of imposter syndrome? And is it about being less reflective and not necessarily feeling confident and maybe even occasionally blind to some gaps in knowledge? Anyway, so we'll explore all those sort of things. It's always intriguing to have Trish Avery on the program. Do that the next half hour. Wherever you are around Australia, Tommy, we have a quick word with Tommy. We've got time for a quick word with Tom. We'll do that. 133693, Tommy, morning.
21: Hey, Mac, how are you, mate?
0: This time yesterday, 19 degrees in Melbourne town, just nudging 12.
21: Yeah, mate, just call you, put a balaclava on, mate, and you walk in the weather, you'll be okay.
0: Bit chilly?
21: Chilly, mate, but what is it? It's the same as yesterday.
0: No, it was 19 yesterday. It's now just 11, just gone 11.7 degrees.
21: No worries, too, mate. I was just wondering whether you heard any news about Tony Modrum from many of you South Australians.
0: Yeah, we've been doing a lot, just keeping people up to date. We had some really good callers earlier in the morning, and it is sad. So he's in a pretty tough position at the moment, but God willing, he will come out the other side. But just one of us would appear that a branch has gone through the windscreen in very stormy, wet weather, dreadful conditions, and been taken to hospital in Adelaide.
21: No worries. Yeah, I just didn't hear any updates through the night.
0: It's been on the news all morning with Gabe.
21: Oh, beautiful. Hope he pulls through and hope he's good as gold, mate. He's an absolute star, legend player.
0: What a player in his younger days. He was just phenomenal.
21: He could fill the crowd, couldn't he? It was a bit like Dusty, mate. People used to go there to just watch him play. Yep. And that's the best thing about football. Like, my team now is down the bottom. And I just know and love watching other people kind of play Tony Mac without the emotion. Do you know what I mean? Watching people play football.
0: Right.
21: Without emotion. That bloke last night, he used to play your team at Jackson. He's about 6'7". He runs around like a midfielder. He's an amazing type of bloke to watch.
0: And I made the same comment when I came in here last night and spoke to a couple of people that were involved in producing the footy. What a player he was. I mean, he played for Melbourne, as you well know. Great player, but he was very, very young. He's really now at the top of his game. He was phenomenal again last night.
21: Yeah, it's amazing when you look at him, you think to yourself, are they really going to come on? The ruckmans take a little bit longer, as you know, but they need the opportunity. He has another bloke running around. He might not have come on as good as what he is now if he didn't get that opportunity to, Matt, because he had a bloke going around who's won how many All-Australians? 7 or 8 All-Australians or something. And he might not have got that crack. So it was a good choice that he went back home.
0: Yeah, well, I think Melbourne supporters, one of which is me and others, would say, why did we miss out on that opportunity? And you look at the other great kid up north. I mean, another one doing incredible things who was also a goal kicker was Melbourne, and we missed out on that opportunity as they get into their really mature time as players.
21: Yeah, but Jackson's not flourishing under Gorn like he is over there, that mate. So you've got to realise he's just in his ruck, and that's why he's taken over Darcy's position. Yeah. Don Darcy was their ruckman until he comes along, and you can see what he can do, and then Darcy's been pushed to the side now with injury. And he gets a bit of a chop out. I like the extra rule with the five blokes on the bench, because that means Big Cox can just come on, have a couple of tap arounds while Jackson has his rest, or Jackson goes forward. You've got some good three forwards up there, though. See, Mac, the Fremantle, Bob,
0: oh, they're a really good side. Spoke to the daughter on the way in, and she's passionate, sadly, daughter number two, passionate about Frio at the moment. Tommy, have a great weekend. Stay safe, and we'll talk next week. Tone, my ex-girlfriend, just blow that one. My ex-girlfriend smokes and dabbles in cocaine. Big price difference in price. Illegal tobacco, $15 a packet. Cocaine, $400 per gram. So it's not likely your average punter will drift on to cocaine. It's a drug mainly used by well-paid professionals. Look, that's a story that's been done a long time, that where, you know, people, they used to say people on the terrace use cocaine. I just don't understand it. I never saw it. Never have I seen it. And so I'm not too sure why that is the case. And it probably is the case. I've just never been exposed to it. Maybe they know I'm not interested and probably just don't choose not to. Tom, thank you for that. We'll do this when we come back. Looking forward to catching up Trish Avery, and we'll look at the idea of imposter syndrome. Your calls as well. 133-693.
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0: It was on this day in America. Father's Day was instituted in the United States all those years ago. The year was 1910. But they have it on this day because we have it, I think, the first Sunday in September for the dads.
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6: Good morning, I'm Gabrielle Hodson. Dockers and Crows AFL legend Tony Modra has been flown to an Adelaide hospital with life-threatening injuries after a freak truck accident in poor weather conditions on the Fleurieu Peninsula. The 57-year-old had retired from football to take up cattle farming with his wife and two children on the outskirts of Victor Harbour. Police say his condition appears to have improved since. Fans Premier Peter Malinauskas, former MP Alexander Downer and Federal Trade Minister Don Farrell have all wished Modra well, as has Fremantle coach Justin Longmuir.
7: It's pretty fresh for me, like it is for everyone. Yeah, obviously a big part of the Freo family. All I can say is I wish him and his family well. Hopefully he can pull through. I'm thinking of him, we're all thinking of him and his family, and yeah, thoughts are with him.
6: There's been an early morning fatal crash in central Victoria. Emergency services were called to a street close to an underpass for the town's tourist railway line around 1:35. The driver was the only person in the car. He died at the scene. The Cook government will legislate a security crackdown for a defence expo in Perth. There'll be a protected area around the Perth Convention and Exhibition Centre for the duration of Land Forces Expo in October. WA police will have the power to set up checkpoints, cordons and roadblocks, keep people and vehicles out, direct people to leave and search people and vehicles. There'll also be an excluded persons list. The WA government is framing the legislation as a public safety benefit. Employers and entrepreneurs have dismissed a partial backdown on plans to increase capital gains tax and the taxation of trusts. The Albanese government will now allow businesses with a turnover of up to $10 million to receive a 50% discount on capital gains tax on the sale of active assets. That's up from a $2 million threshold. Melbourne billionaire Chris Morris has signed a deal with the Queensland government to lease a neglected island off the Cairns coast. Double Island was once popular with A-listers like Brad Pitt and Jennifer Aniston. David Crisafulli is confident it'll help tourism.
8: I've seen Double Island sit there and just go to ruin. And what Chris will do in making it public accessible as well as world class will take that destination to the next level.
6: Finance, and the Aussie dollar is buying 70.1 US cents. The Dow Jones is up 150 points and the Nasdaq's up 415 points.
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6: Rinky Hijikata has had a big win at the Queen's Club. Craig Gabriel's in London.
9: From the 20 matches he's played against top 20 players, Hijikata has scored his second win, and in doing so has upset the second seed, Yuri Lehechka, 4-6, 7-5, 7-6. The victory sends Hijikata into the quarters at Queen's for the second time, and he joins Alex Dimonor in the last eight. This is the first time meeting between Hijikata and Lehechka in the pros, but the Czech had won all four of their matches in juniors. At the women's in Berlin, Filipina wildcard Alexandra Ayala has stunned Australian Open winner Elena Rybakina 7-5, 6-4 to reach the quarters. Craig Gabriel, London.
6: AFL ladder leaders Fremantle have beaten third place Geelong by 9 points. It's only round 15, but Docker Andrew Brayshaw has told Fox Footy it feels like a finals match.
12: I mean, yeah, amazing. 55,000 here at Optus, and the pressure was unreal. Like, the crowd was so special, and to get a win like that in front of them is, yeah, really good feeling.
6: World Cup football, and Czechia and South Africa have finished the Group A match with a 1-1 draw. 24 hours from now, the Australians will face the United States. And this hour, we have Switzerland taking on Bosnia. That's the latest in news and sport.
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6: Around the country, Canberra showers easing, heading for 14 degrees. Melbourne showers a top of 15 and strong wind warnings for all Victorian coastal areas. Sydney a shower or two a top of 21. Strong wind warnings for the Macquarie, Illawarra, Batemans and Eden coasts. Brisbane partly cloudy 25. Perth partly cloudy 18. Adelaide showers 15. Hobart showers increasing a top of 15. And Darwin a shower or two 30 degrees.
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2: Greg Brown is the chief political respondent with the Australian newspaper, and he was at the National Press Club yesterday, and he joins me online. G'day, Greg.
29: G'day, Simon. Good morning.
2: Good to talk to you. Not very comprehensive coverage in the broadsheet, as always. I'll just say we were running a yes-no poll, and it's very our listeners are very firmly we're saying Pauline yes or no, and people are saying yes. It's not how she says things sometimes, is it? We do take politicians at face value what we see and hear. What did you see and hear yesterday?
29: Well, I think overall, I think that it was a very successful outing for her. She had never been to the press club before. It was quite frankly a bit surprising she agreed to do it, given that she her relationship traditionally with the press gallery, which are the federal political reporters in Canberra, has not been good. She's actually built her support, her most recent surge in support through other channels, you know, including, you know, some radio and Sky News and particularly social media as well.
2: Mm-hmm.
29: But she... He did a very long speech. Normally a speech goes for half an hour and then the questions go for half an hour. Her speech went for about 50 minutes, I believe, 45 to 50 minutes. So on the face of it, that left a very short amount of time for questions, but the questions actually went for 40 minutes as well. And that's where she really shone.
2: Okay. Does she like you, Greg? Does she like the Australian?
29: Well, no, we've been going pretty tough on Pauline Hanson about basically holding One Nation to the same account we'd hold the Labor or the Liberal Party to. And I think the fact is that a lot of people are really sick of the major parties, and that's fair enough. I mean, clearly there's a lot of anxiety about this Labor government, and there is a lot of anxiety about the coalition not being good enough to be in government. So people are looking for a third option, and Pauline Hanson looks good, she sounds good. And when I say looks and sounds good in a political way, because she's threat. You know, she's saying things that other politicians don't say or are too scared to say. But the facts are that her policy, she says she's got a lot of policy out there, very little of it backed up, none of it's been costed. She went to an election campaign in 2016 costing none of her policies. So I do think that as we get closer to the election, it is important that that all of us look into what a One Nation government will actually mean.
2: Yeah, and I've made the point on air and to her, actually. She spoke to us a couple of weeks ago, Greg. And I said, look, you've got a responsibility now, haven't you? If you're this popular, you need to vet your candidates, as you guys have been saying, vet them. Cross the I's, dot the T's, fill in all the forms. She's now at that point where she needs to take responsibility for the support, isn't she?
29: Yes, she absolutely is. And, you know, she needs to go to the next election with a plan that shows how much her policies will cost, how she's going to pay for it, you know, what the budget bottom line is going to be over the next 4 and 10 years based on her policies. These are the things that she needs to do, and she owes that to the public. And really, I mean, we've got another nearly 2 years until the election, so that's a long, long time.
2: That's a really long time, Greg.
29: at the moment, the public is looking at Pauline Hanson with great optimism. She's a breath of fresh air. But I think it would be a mistake for journalists and the media and the major political parties to stop asking questions of her, because while at the moment, for example, there's this argument within the coalition, if they criticise Pauline Hanson, people don't like it. But what you're really doing is if they start now and pointing out the deficiencies she has, then I think they can start building a case so that over a period of time, if they see that One Nation are rolling out policies that have holes in them, that don't really make sense, that it's not all coherent, that the public may become more sceptical of whether a One Nation government is a viable thing.
2: A little mini pro. We were on air when it was on happening yesterday, Greg. We were watching it on our monitors, and we saw the drop-down protest poster appear. Did you realise at the time what it was? And you know, ultimately, GetUp have claimed it. But did you realise at the time? Did you even get time to read it?
29: Yeah, I saw I was surprised it wasn't a union, actually, because it ran that typical sort of union line of she votes and a Labor Party line that she votes against the minimum wage, but she took $100,000 pay rise for herself becoming when One Nation got to a status of a parliamentary party, which was when Barnaby Joyce defected. So that was a good payday for Pauline Hanson. But at the time, we were all sitting there pretty stunned. Nothing like that had happened at the press club before.
2: Yeah.
29: The owners of the press club, or the chief executive, Maurice Riley, you could tell he was panicking, you know, thinking, what are we going to do about this?
2: Mm.
29: And what was going through my mind is, how are they going to get rid of this thing? Like, it looked like a projector coming down. To me, I was concerned it might take them a while to do it, and she just kept talking.
2: Yep.
29: So I thought, surely they're going to have to pause this and just take it down and let her come back. But one of the workers just ripped it off the projector, so it was just like an empty space there. But I've got to say, we're all expecting a bit of drama. We weren't expecting that, and I think if GetUp thought that was going to help turn public support away from Pauline Hanson, I think that was very foolish. Although I suspect it was more about self promotion for GetUp than anything else.
2: Yeah, sure. Greg, great analysis in the paper today in the broadsheet, and I commend it to my listeners, folks. If you got a chance, go and have a look at Greg and Sarah Eisen's and others' analysis in the paper today. It's very thoughtful and it lays it all out. Thanks, Greg. Good to talk to you. Thank you.
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30: Australian Automobile Association do a thing called real world testing. And real-world testing comes on the back of a few years ago when Volkswagen got themselves in a bit of strife with some of the things they were saying about Volkswagen emissions. So we now have real-world testing program. And the Australian Automobile Association, have found a gulf between what car manufacturers are saying about fuel efficiency, what actually happens when they're tested and when they're driving around. Who better to talk to than Trent Nikolich, editor of Wheels? G'day, Trent.
31: G'day, mate. Good morning to all your listeners.
30: Yeah, thanks, Trent. This surprises me. So fuel efficiency in cars is measured in litres per 100 kilometres. I've got a pretty good car, Trent. It's rated at 5.2 per 100, so it's a good car. Are you surprised at these results, what the AAA have found?
31: No, absolutely not. And I'll tell you why. Let me just clear something up for your listeners. The stuff that the AAA does is funded by the Commonwealth government, right? So they call it real world testing, and you mentioned it there. I've been doing this nearly 30 years, and every single car that I've ever road tested, I've put two factors into the test: claimed fuel use and then real world fuel use. So any of the automotive outlets, not just mine where I work at Wheels at the moment, any of the automotive outlets in Australia will put a real-world fuel use under regular testing that you and all of your listeners would do when they buy the car. So we drive them like that. So the fact that, you know, at a time when we're looking at how we waste taxpayer dollars, that you're spending money to do something that road testers are already doing seems a bit stupid to me.
30: Yep.
31: The second part of it is, Simon, that the AAA will often have a crack at the manufacturers about this, but it's important that the listeners understand that the fuel use claim is often referred to as the ADR fuel claim, which is the Australian Design Rule fuel claim. Now, that testing is done not by the manufacturer independently, but as per ADR guidelines. The reason that it's done, and you gave a perfect example there when you said you bought your car because it uses 5.2 litres and it's an efficient car.
30: Yep.
31: The reason the testing is done is so that you can compare an apple with an orange under a controlled circumstance. Because if you and I get in a car in the middle of Perth, if we get in two cars in the middle of Perth, identical cars, and we drive the same thing, we do 250 kilometres, for example, in a loop, and we come back, one of us will have used more petrol than the other. And the reason is that one of us is heavier on the accelerator, one of us brakes differently, one of us might drive faster than the other, all those sorts of things. So it's very, very hard in the real world to compare out on the street how much fuel a car will use. So the test number comes from a controlled environment in a lab so that you can go into a dealer and go, if I buy a Toyota Corolla, it's going to use less fuel than a Mazda 3, for argument's sake.
30: Yep.
31: Even if in the real world it won't match that number from the lab.
30: Okay. All right. So in and amongst all of that, comprehensive trend as always, do you think it's important to know at point of sale, for example, if you're buying a second-hand or a new car, be it, you know, internal combustion or electric or hybrid, is it important to know the right figure to look at? Is it more a point of sale thing?
31: It's very much a point of sale thing, yeah, absolutely. But the way that it works is if you're looking at two dual cabs and one of them says it uses 8 litres per 100 and one uses 9, right? And that's the lab result.
30: Yep.
31: They're likely to be about a litre apart in the real world as well. But one might use 10 and the other one might use 11,
30: okay,
31: right? Because it's, you can't replicate it. But I think you absolutely need to look at it. And Simon, the other point that's relevant to this is it's also when you're looking at an electric vehicle, because you know, if you're looking at, if you step up from a regular hybrid to a plug-in hybrid, it might say that it can do 100 kilometres in electric range. It might only do 80 or 85 in the real world, maybe.
30: Yep.
31: It might do a little bit more. If you look at an electric vehicle, you made the very good point that it's measured in litres per 100 for petrol and diesel.
30: Mm.
31: With electric, it's measured in kilowatt hours per 100.
30: Yep.
31: So, you know, it might say that a car uses 15 kilowatt hours to do 100 kilometres, it may actually use 17.5 or 18, which means the range won't be as long. So I think what you have to do is you have to, obviously, if you're comparing three vehicles, you need to understand what the ADR claim is, so that number on the sticker, which is what the AAA has said these vehicles don't get in the real world. You need to know what that number is on the sticker. But then also, you need to have read independent testing like ours at Wheels or Which Car or whomever it is that you like to go to, to then understand what it's likely to use when you're in the cut and thrust of traffic.
30: Yeah, all right, mate. Now, as you say, the AAA are not scared of naming a brand or two or a manufacturer, but they say 30 some vehicles, including Mazda 2, Hyundai Kona Hybrid, Suzuki Swift Hybrid, GWM Jolyon Hybrid and the Chery Omoda 5, they have gaps of more than 30% in what they publish as fuel efficiency and what they actually do in the real world. So do we take any notice of those brand name beings named, Trent?
31: Oh, look, I think, Simon, if you've got your heart set on buying a Mazda 2, I don't think you should go into a dealer and think, I'm not going to buy it because that particular testing says it's going to use 30% more.
30: Yep.
31: I've tested Mazda 2s when they might have used 10 or 15% more, not 30% more. Mm. And I think, as I said, it's very hard. What's particularly difficult with this is your commuting and therefore the amount of fuel that you use is very different to mine and is very different to the person that lives across the road from you. So I think it's very hard. Like if you've got an electric car and you drive straight out onto a highway and you do 100 kilometres at 100 k's an hour on a highway, your energy usage in an EV is going to be horrible because they hate that.
30: Yep.
31: But if the person across the road gets in the same electric car and drives around town in stop-start traffic, they'll probably go 50% further on a charge.
30: Yep.
31: So I think it's really difficult to, you know, understand what the car is going to use once you start driving it, which is why I say the test data should be a guide.
30: Yep.
31: But the point that you make is, if you're looking at testing data that shows that one, if you're looking at two vehicles and one uses 30% more than the claim, but one uses 10% more, well, then if, you know, if you're on a tight budget and the amount of money that you're spending on petrol is a really big deal to your bottom line, then definitely get the one that's more efficient.
30: Too right. They're not washing machines, are they? They're not in control.
31: No, mate.
30: They're not sitting in the laundry with a cold tap on. Hey, Trent, always good to chat to you. Thank you very much for your time, mate. All the best.
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30: 133882. Well, it's happened. It has happened. The RAC Arena here in Perth is the world's best UFC venue. It's ahead of Madison Square Gardens in New York. It's ahead of the Accor Stadium in Paris. Stadiums all around the world have been left in their wake by the RAC Arena. Brett Bonetti, UFC correspondent and activist, joins me on the show now. G'day, Brett. You were right.
11: Good morning, Simon. I told you so, didn't I?
30: You absolutely did. I'll ask you the straightforward one first, Brett. Why has RAC won it, do you think?
11: Two combinations. The arena is spectacular, as we all know, for a range of events, but it's the Perth crowd. The Perth crowd are the best in the world, and they create the atmosphere. And I've been to many events at the RAC Arena, but the crowd at the UFC create the best atmosphere I've ever been a part of.
30: I've been a women's basketball final at Madison Square Gardens and a concert, Brett. So that's a 20,000 seat venue. To beat Madison Square Gardens is quite something, isn't it?
11: Yeah, it's incredible. The loudest I ever heard it before this year was Alexander Volkanovski versus Islam Makhachev matchup a few years ago at ROC Arena. I didn't think it topped that. But when Jack Della Maddalena was walking out for his main event fight a couple of months ago at ROC Arena, the atmosphere is absolutely incredible. I've never heard ROC Arena that loud before.
30: Yeah. So there's two things that have happened this week for your beloved UFC, Brittany Boy. RAC Arena number one, and it's been on the White House lawn as well.
11: Yeah, the White House event was spectacular for any UFC fans. Obviously, it was unfortunate that politics sort of had to come into it, obviously due to Donald Trump. But that aside, the scenery at the White House, it was a spectacular event. All the fights delivered, and I don't think the UFC could be happier.
30: So how does that crowd you talk about in Perth, is that all locals, Brett? Is it made up of visitors? Who goes?
11: Majority of it would be Perth, but there would be...

0: from Perth, who came from Australia's best MMA promotion in Eternal MMA to be fighting on the world stage, main eventing RSC Arena. I think that helped with the atmosphere as well, to have local guys on the world stage doing so well in the best organisation in mixed martial arts in the world.
1: Yeah, that's incredible, isn't it? So, Brett, the lights are good, the sound system are good, the screens are good. You know, you can get in the place okay. It ticks all the basics that are really at that level. But the international bodies have decided, based on crowd response and audience response, because this is a public survey, that ours is the number one. So when do you get back, sit back and curl the mo, Brett, and go, oh, I think my work here is done?
0: Well, it's never done. It keeps on growing because, again, we've got four, you know, USC guys. You just mentioned, three of them. The other one is Cody Haddon. Yep. They're at the top of the game and best fighters in the world. USC will be back. There's one for you. Breaking news for 6PR. The USC will be back in 2027 at RAC Arena. Put it down. Don't have a date. I think it'll be early next year.
1: Yeah.
0: But again, that survey actually helps bring the USC back to Perth. Yeah. And again, it used to be called a controversial sport. It's not anymore. I mean, the fact that we're number one in the world now, Perth really should be really proud, especially the crowd and the people that go to these events. They helped, you know, sort of win this survey.
1: Yeah. All right, Brett, let's do this properly.
2: Perth 6PR breaking news.
1: Say it again.
0: USC will be back in Perth in 2027 at the award-winning RAC Arena.
1: Well, thank you, mate. Thanks for playing along. I appreciate that. Hey, Brett, while on other matters, I've been keeping an eye on social media on Danny Green's young fella. How's he going technically? How's he going bout-wise?
0: Yeah, his head is totally in the game. He's been training very hard with our four-time world champion, Danny the Green Machine Green. And obviously it's all building up. He's had a couple of fights already. Looked very impressive. He's got a great attitude as well, as you have to have in the sport of boxing. So a few years away, and we could be seeing another chapter in Mundine versus Green.
1: Archie Green, yeah, he's a ripper. He's looks like he's got a bit of a longer reach, looks slightly taller and more rangy than his dad. If he gets his dad's ticker, it'll be quite the combo, wouldn't it? And I just one more, if I can ask of you, Brett, as a long term colleague of ours, friend of a lot of us who work here and right through the Perth media. We had a special visitor the other day, and I'm wondering if you can help us out. Alex Riddell was in the studio.
0: Alex Riddell?
1: And I see Tanasi Kokkinakis has been making a comeback as well.
0: Oh, Tanasi Kokkinakis, and don't forget Ange Postecoglou.
1: Brett, you're a ripper. Thanks for coming on today. You heard it here first, UFC 2027. Enjoy, Brett. Thank you.
0: Always a pleasure. I just hope you get BJ Armitage on in the future as well.
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5: Mika, very good to see you.
6: Good to see you, Simon.
5: Yeah, thanks for coming in. I've just had an SMS from Andrew. Are you not allowed to talk about the NRL State of Origin?
6: Why not?
5: And I said, no, I was waiting until I saw you.
6: Oh, yeah. Well, not good. I'm a New South Wales fan, so not good. My wife is a Queensland fan. She was very, very happy. That was extraordinary. That back, I think they scored 36 points in the second half.
5: Yeah, six tries in the second half in 25 minutes. Mick, when I'm watching before the game and I'm having a little quiet Sapporo, doing some parenting, and you see Billy Slater and Jonathan Thurston in the rooms with the Queensland boys.
6: Yep.
5: Two legends. Mm. Part of that awesome 7-year in a row origin period when they won all of them. A dynasty. And then I thought, oh yeah, it's Queensland, Jonathan Thurston, Billy Slater. And then I saw the New South Wales blokes run out and they're massive. And then after the jumpers, Elliot Yeo.
6: They're the big side.
5: They're massive side. And they just were running right down the middle early on, but then Queensland found a way, didn't they?
6: Cause I was sitting at home watching it, had a bag of twisties and a beverage while I was watching the State of Origin. And I was saying, if New South Wales can score, they'll put the game to bed, but they just couldn't score. Mm. And then Queensland, they get that roll on. And if there's, I don't know, people talk about culture in teams. That team's got New South Wales got some of the old guys hanging around as well. But when you got, Billy Slater, everyone loved, and Jonathan Thurston on the sideline, you've got Alfie Langer, who's out in the field more than most of the players are. Mm. They've just that dynasty of Queenslanders and that, I don't know, they just seem to, they grow 10 foot tall when they put their jersey on, and even if they're down, they're never out. And we saw that last night.
5: Yeah,
6: that
5: mate.
6: Was just an extraordinary back
5: Walker, a worthy winner of the medal. But
6: he was fantastic. Cobbo was only second game.
5: Selwyn Cobbo was fantastic
6: too. Great.
5: Yeah. So there you go, Andrew. We're not forbidden from talking about it. I love rugby league. And one of the reasons I love rugby league is because West Coast have been pretty ordinary. I've been looking for something else to do on the weekends. Mm. 133-882. Now, Mick, I've got a couple of questions for you.
6: Yes.
5: My little one's playing hockey today at another school, going on the bus, and she said, I really like halftime, we have oranges.
6: Yeah.
5: It's a thing, isn't it?
6: It's a great thing. I'm glad they still do it because what they've started doing a lot of times is lollies now.
5: Mm. Oh. Yep. But she gets both. She gets a choice.
6: Really?
5: Yeah.
6: Because I grew up on oranges and I'd look forward to it.
5: Every team sport, oranges at halftime, netball, football, rugby league, rugby union, hockey. I don't know that I eat oranges at any other time apart from when I was playing team sport.
6: At halftime. That's when you eat oranges.
5: Yeah. Ring now if you eat oranges and do your kids still have oranges at halftime? It's your parents, you have a roster. It's your turn to cut up the oranges this week.
6: Bring them up in a big plastic Tupperware container.
5: Still a good thing, isn't it?
6: It's a great thing. Is it still happening? Is that where?
5: Yeah, that Hazel does it. She has a choice. Lollies or oranges?
6: Because I know with my young son's water polo team, it's lollies. Mm. The manager brings lollies. Mm. My wife sits there you know, saying, why are they getting lollies? They don't need lollies. But
5: yeah,
6: I'd prefer an orange.
5: Nutritionally, I would have thought orange is superior, but, you know, unless it does not set your tummy. 133-882. Now, I have been talking about this during the course of the week, and I know if my special friend's listening, she'll be rolling her eyes. Disclosure Day came out on the weekend, Mick.
6: Because what is Disclosure Day?
5: It's a movie about aliens.
6: It's a movie.
5: Directed by Steven Spielberg.
6: Is it?
5: So he's sort of come out and said, I'm finally going to tell you the truth. I've got the files. I've got the files that the US government have been trying to hide.
6: In Area 51.
5: Yes. And incident Roswell, all that sort of stuff. Yeah. So.
6: Is that true or is that all part of the pre-hype for the movie?
5: The latter. People love it, Mick.
6: So it's
5: biggest,
6: all part of the hype.
5: Biggest opening weekend in Australia for a Spielberg film in history.
6: Yeah.
5: All right. So, in the last 18 years, and Spielberg's part of the promo. People are loving it. People are frothing it. You can't get in to see it. You can't get a seat.
6: Well,
5: have a listen to Steven Spielberg saying this, Mick, and then I'll get your thoughts.
7: I've made all these movies where I've kind of played an ambassadorial role. Mm-hmm. They've never shown themselves to me. Why is that? It's so unfair.
5: Never seen an alien, Steven Spielberg. Why do you think that is, Mick?
6: Because they don't exist. Is that the reason?
5: I'm wondering if that is the, if Steven Spielberg hasn't seen an alien.
6: They're not around. So
5: my question to you, do you believe in aliens, alien life forms?
6: No. Mm. No, I don't think, no. Because no.
5: Because you haven't seen one?
6: Because I just think, what do they look like for a start?
5: Well, in Steven Spielberg movies, they've got big heads.
6: Yep.
5: And little skinny bodies, long arms.
6: Big eyes.
5: They slouch, big eyes. Yeah.
6: Because, so in the promo, was he saying that they are real? And he said he'd got the stuff from Area 51, but that was just hype.
5: I believe so, yes.
6: Right.
5: And I am one of the dissenters on the movie. I don't reckon it's that good, but everyone's going, and I could be wrong, right?
6: Have you seen the film?
5: Yes.
6: How'd you get in?
5: Late booking. Booking through the 58 bucks, two tickets.
6: Mm.
5: Special friend paid for it.
6: Because?
5: Might have fallen asleep, Mick.
6: Really?
5: Mm.
6: Because what's it about?
5: It's called Disclosure Day. There's going to be a day when we disclose where the aliens are.
6: Oh, right. It's like from a government.
5: And all the files.
6: Point of thing.
5: So instead of being put on the internet, Emily Blunt, and this is not a spoiler because this is in the trailer, she's going to disclose about the aliens.
6: Because it's interesting, because if we've got them, like, why are they hiding them?
5: Mm.
6: Like, what is the point of hiding them?
5: They've always tried to make them villains, right?
6: Yes.
5: And Spielberg has always said, through E.T., Close Encounters of the Third Kind, all of his great films, no, we need to be friends with them. They're not here to be mean. We want to be friends with them. He's always said that, and he's saying it again in this film.
6: Yeah, right.
5: So go and see it, listeners. I'd encourage you to go and see it. You'll like it.
6: Because the best alien movie...
5: I didn't.
6: The best alien movie I've seen, which is one you would like, is called Paul.
5: Oh, and I don't know of Paul.
6: Very good. It's a really good alien film. They find this little guy, and they sort of carry him. It's a really good film. So, Paul, if you want to see an alien film, Paul. But what about all these people that think they've been stolen?
5: Kidnapped by aliens.
6: Yeah, and there's more than one. That's the thing.
5: Mm. Yeah.
6: And they swear blind that it's happened to them.
5: And they have probes put into them.
6: Yeah, but they swear that it's true. Mm. So why would you
5: probes, make... They have probes in places where they don't want to have
6: why
5: probes.
6: Why would you make that up?
5: I don't know. For attention? For money?
6: Yeah, I don't know. But
5: do you believe in aliens, folks? Ring Mick and I.
6: And have you been stolen and probed? That'd be call of the day, wouldn't it? If someone rang up and said that.
5: You will win.
6: You will win
5: a double pass to Harry Potter's Forbidden Forest Experience if you've been kidnapped by an alien and probed.
6: I had a laugh last night on the Origin, because they're at half time and I think that they were down, it was 12-8, I think, at half time. And they're doing all the hype about, you know, it's 12-8, the Reds trailing by four, the Maroons trailing by four. And then whoever is the guy, James Bracey, who does the link guy, he's talking about down by four. And then coming up, we've got Minions, and they play this ad from Minions. And you think, how do they make these guys try to seamlessly promote a movie in the middle of halftime of an Origin game? It was ridiculous.
5: Minions would have paid big bucks for that.
6: Oh, they would have, yeah. But just play it as an ad. Don't try to weave it into the broadcast.
5: Is there a reason you think Steven Spielberg has not seen an alien? Listeners, 133-882. And do you believe in them? And Mick, and I would love to talk to you if you've been kidnapped
6: and
5: by an
6: probed.
5: And probed by on an alien spaceship.
6: Big prizes up for grabs.
5: And oranges. G'day, Alex.
8: G'day, Simon.
5: Hey, mate.
8: I have a story about hockey. I heard you say that your daughter is playing hockey, so you're obviously a good spectator dad, yeah?
5: Yes, correct.
8: I went to a CBC Perth, which was in the terrace where the Duxton Hotel now is.
5: Yep.
8: And in our senior years, I'm talking about I'm 85 now, so, you know, 16,
5: mm-hmm.
8: we had five of the name of Pierce brothers.
5: Oh, yep.
8: In the class, two above me doing leaving, one doing sub-leaving, and Julian was in my class in junior.
5: Yep.
8: Okay.
5: Yep.
8: Alongside that were the two Elliot brothers.
5: Yep.
8: Okay. So we're talking about this little school in Perth producing, would you believe, seven Olympians, including Kevin Carton, and my cousin Kirsty Courtney, who went to the 56 Melbourne Olympics and won the gold medal.
5: Yeah. Wow. Yeah, the Pierce is a huge hockey name, isn't it? And Alex, I reckon I went to uni with Colleen Pierce, who was from the famous Pierce dynasty. The Anglo-Indian guys, weren't they, Alex?
8: They were. They were down here for education reasons, and obviously came from a good family that wanted them further educated, and they went right through.
5: Yeah, thanks.
8: And the other story is the Elliot boys. Laurie Elliot was in my class. He used to sit next to Laurie. And Herb was in a class above.
5: Yeah, wow.
8: And when it came to doing PT, it was like out of the Duxton where you know it is, and then down to the causeway and back home, and that was our run for the afternoon. Well, we'd be all puffing and panting coming through the back gate, and there was Herb and Laurie all dressed, had a shower and a uniform ready to go on the bus.
5: Yeah. Thanks, Alex.
6: Thanks, Alex.
5: Cheers, mate.
6: CBC then became Aquinas.
5: Yes.
6: Out of CBC.
5: Yeah, I think so. And I think hockey was played at the Wacker. Was a big time sport at the Wacker. So was athletics, I think, back in Alex's day. Question without notice. How old was Herb when he retired?
6: I'd probably say, because he was never beaten. Was he never beaten?
5: I don't know.
6: One of our runners was never beaten over.
5: Might have been him, yep.
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5: Just go to the phones, Mick.
6: Yes.
5: Jane, g'day.
11: Hi, good morning. Look, my dad in the 60s was the boss of the WAGR, the railways in Bunbury. Anyway, early one morning, the workers had not come. They used to come across from colleagues. And so they sent out a search party, and these guys were huddled in their work ute by the railway line. They said what had happened is this huge light came down out of the sky, zoomed in on the car. There were burn marks on the bonnet of the car, and they were huddled in the car. The whole electrics had stopped, and they just sat there. They just could not move. So they sent out, you know, the guys and found them. And they, now these were guys in their 30s, so they weren't yahoos, as you put it, but they were generally said these lights came down. There was about two or three of them. And at that time, there were several sightings of lights like that in Collie.
5: Yeah, right.
11: So today, Dad as a kid telling me this, and honestly, it was frightening.
5: Yeah. Mick, do you have any questions for Jane?
6: So how long ago was this, Jane?
11: In the 60s.
17: Mid-60s.
11: It would have been mid-60s, yeah.
6: Okay.
11: Yeah, and but there were quite a few sightings at that time.
5: Hmm.
11: Same thing, lights down, take off, go. Yeah.
5: All right.
6: It's interesting, if and you said that the bonnet was burnt.
11: Yeah, there were marks on the bonnet, yeah. But there was no probing involved.
5: Hey, Jane, did it make the media? Did it make the paper, the Daily News or the West? Or?
11: Honestly, I think it was. It could have been the Daily News. I was only about 10, 11. It would have been the Southwest
5: Times. Yeah.
11: Not long, big deal.
5: Yeah, all right. Thanks, Jane. Who's your who's having a chat to us there, Jane? Who's that?
17: Simon, it's John here, one of your regular callers. How are you, mate?
5: Yeah, very well, John. Thanks, mate. Hey, John and Jane, thanks for calling in, and we'll put that in the archives. Thanks, Jane. Thanks, John. Cheers.
11: Thanks,
17: Simon.
5: Yes,
17: Simon.
5: John. Yes, John.
17: Before you go, I haven't been probed today. All right.
6: Oh. There's still time.
5: I just heard a little giggle from Jane there, John. The day's young. thanks, Jane. Thanks,
6: that's,
5: John.
6: That's interesting, that story.
5: Mm.
6: But is it, if it wasn't, you'd think if that happened and those three or four blokes and a light came down and it burnt their car, the media would have got hold of that. And there'd be a photo or something or a story.
5: Unless Steven Spielberg's right, the US government got hold of it and they buried the car, the blokes all disappeared.
6: Or it's just one of those urban myths that's been passed down.
5: Lots of correspondence coming into the show today, Mick. As always, you've got the lines running hot. 133882. Andre says aliens have never existed. They'll never exist. The only place in the entire universe where you will find aliens is on planet Earth. Says Andre. I think we got there eventually, I think. 133882. G'day, Brendan.
18: Morning, boys. Hey, this ties in with your last caller. Surely there's only one valid explanation for this, and that's Troy must have had an encounter with the aliens and the probes, because there's no other reasonable explanation for Troy.
5: Thanks, Brendan. That is funny. Troy, if you're listening, that was pretty good. You got to give Brendan that one. Well done. And then one of the other listeners is saying, yeah, Laz from Guildford. If anyone's been abducted, it's Mark says Laz. I reckon Laz has
19: it's
5: been.
19: It's crazy.
6: Because if there are aliens, mm-hmm. like they come down in these ships and they glide in and then take away, like I'd be interested. We must be so primitive.
5: Speak for yourself, Mink.
6: No, but if these things can come down here.
5: Mm-hmm.
6: And then go. and we don't know where they're hanging out or where they're coming from.
5: Mm. And Steven Spielberg hasn't seen them.
6: And he hasn't seen them. So if they've got the capacity to travel at those speeds and those distances,
5: yep.
6: whereas it's taking, we can't even land on the moon at the moment, which is we can see, it's just up the road, whereas these things are coming from somewhere where we don't know they're coming from, traveling enormous distances at enormous speeds, what they've got compared to what we've got, we're so far behind.
5: Yes, that's true. Tipsy, thanks, Mick. That's space travel explained right there for you on the morning show. Tipsy says, most of the fellas in my over 50s hockey team have a dart and a can of Red Bull at halftime. And some of the harder ones do it in the quarter breaks as well, says Troy. Thanks for listening. Michelle says, my husband and I saw Disclosure Day too. We didn't like it. Lots of stirring music leading to nothing. And Alan says, I just took it as a fun chase movie. Nothing more. My wife and I liked it. Thank you, Alan. Nice to hear from you. And Dale of Yokine. G'day, Simon. Mick. Aliens are abducting sexy, good-looking people to live up here with them. I've been here for quite a while now, says. Can I play this, Mick?
6: Yes.
5: Yesterday afternoon, picked up the little one from school, pulled up at a set of lights, Beach Road and Wanneroo Road. This was the car next door to me blaring out, Mick. I recorded it with my electric telephone. Have a listen to this.
6: Whitney Houston. What? And who was in the car?
5: So I wound the window down. I had a chat to him. Would have been about 35.
6: Yeah.
5: Young fella wearing a fishing, one of those fishing tops.
6: Yeah.
5: Shimano fishing tops.
6: Yeah.
5: Little kid in the car.
6: How old was he? You reckon 35. What was he driving? What sort of car?
5: It was like a Honda Odyssey or one of those people movers.
6: Yeah.
5: And I said, hi, how's it going? He goes, how good's this? He goes, this is the greatest song ever. And he had a little kid next to him. And little kids, they're both singing at the top
6: really?
5: Of their lungs.
6: Oh, that's cute.
5: It is cute, isn't it?
6: Yeah.
5: So, if you're out there, mate, give us a call. 133-882 is the phone number. Do you have anything for me, Mick? Would you like to ask me anything?
6: I've just got a question. Why, and there's a story behind it, but why do roses have thorns?
5: Because normally it's to keep something away, isn't it? To keep
6: rabbits. Keep the rabbits.
5: Yeah, keep the rabbits away. Normally it's a protection reason, isn't it?
6: Well, I don't know.
5: Other animals to stop them from eating them. Defense mechanisms.
6: So to stop animals from eating.
5: I don't know.
6: Those things.
5: Yeah, I don't know.
6: Because if that is the case, why do only roses have thorns? Like, why don't daisies or any other flower that an animal might eat have a thorn?
5: Yeah, and you wonder why we don't breed them out, breed the thorns out, right?
6: Yeah, and why couldn't the rose just have tasted bad? Like, why go to all the trouble of making it grow thorns?
5: I think, what's the other plant that's a semi-vine type thing, and if you cut them down, you have to go to hospital because your arms get infected and your legs and begins with B. Bougainvillea? They got thorns.
6: Do they?
5: Yeah.
6: But who's eating those?
5: The same animals that are eating roses.
6: I found it very odd. Are there many plants with thorns?
5: So yeah, Darren Senor is listening because he's got back to me. He walks past the queue at Muzzbuzz to go to the window and gets an advantage.
6: Right.
5: It's a monoculture, Darren. That's not the Australian way. He would know what other plants have thorns. 133-882. I wanted to mention this. You've talked to me a fair bit about this. You've got a mate who has a beach streak.
6: Yeah,
5: going
6: to
5: the beach every day. His wife. What's he up to?
6: I think, I think they're about 400, because they're over a year. I saw him, probably a month ago, and they'd done a year. So he's, probably at 400 and something.
5: And do they swim?
6: They just basically dive in every day.
5: Yeah, right.
6: Regardless of the weather.
5: What's your friend's name?
6: That's Travis and Sam England.
5: Yes, I've met them at your 60th.
6: Yeah. And Travis is great. He loves ski paddler and
5: good fella.
6: Sam's very involved with the surf club. Really good family.
5: And they go to the beach with their dog and they dive in, don't they?
6: They go in, every day.
5: 400 days.
6: Have a swim.
5: Incredible, isn't it?
6: Yeah.
19: You're listening to the best of mornings on Perth 6PR. People you know, news you can trust, opinions that matter on 6PR. 6PR News.
20: Good morning, I'm Toby Goff. Ukraine has launched its largest drone strike on Moscow since the war began, striking a major oil refinery in the capital's south. Russian air defences reportedly intercepted nearly 200 drones, but several breached the perimeter to hit the facility. The refinery supplies over a third of the region's fuel. Iran's supreme leader has claimed the United States made a deal to end the conflict out of desperation. In a statement published through Iranian state media, he accused Donald Trump of using, quote, all kinds of leverage to bring this about. Officials in the US are defending the deal and warning they expect the ceasefire to take effect on all fronts, including Lebanon. Defense Secretary Pete Hegseth says they won't hesitate to act if Tehran doesn't adhere to the memorandum.
0: We will be prepared to recommence. If underneath the timeline of these talks, Iran does not do what it says it's going to do, which is give up nuclear weapons, give up nuclear ambitions, give away their nuclear material, close nuclear facilities, then the War Department is here and prepared to restart if we need to.
20: Global telecom provider Telesign has escaped financial penalties after allowing over 1,000 bank scam texts to reach Australian consumers. According to the ABC, it was only handed a warning for not stopping the messages impersonating HSBC. The bank, meanwhile, was fined $35 million by the federal court yesterday. The tech startup sector is warning the federal government's tax carve-outs are confusing and complicated. Labor has listed the industry as one of the groups exempt from its charges to the capital gains tax discount, but some startup founders argue the changes are too complex and don't include a clear definition of what a startup is. Almost 3 million small businesses with a turnover of up to $10 million will be eligible for the 50% capital gains tax discount. Small Business Council Chief Executive Sky Capuccio says the back down is welcome, but the government must go further.
21: There's also some worrying barriers in place to starting and growing a business, and we really need concerted effort across all levels of government to address those barriers so that our young people who do want to step into starting a business feel like that's a good way to go.
20: Also making news, AFL great Tony Modra is in a critical condition after crashing a cattle truck near Adelaide.
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20: Checking sport, ladder leaders Fremantle came from behind to beat Geelong by 9 points in a thriller last night. The Dockers now on a 13-match winning streak. Tonight the Gold Coast hosts Hawthorn. Hawks defender Tom Barras is back from a hamstring injury. Collingwood is giving veteran Scott Pendlebury an extended break, resting him for tomorrow night's match against Port Adelaide. At the FIFA World Cup, Czechia and South Africa have drawn 1-1, and the Hockey Roos have defeated Germany 2-0 in London. I'm Toby Goff. There'll be more headlines coming up soon.
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10: Partly cloudy skies in Perth with a chance of early morning fog and light winds coming out of an overnight low of 4 degrees for a daytime high of 18. Looking ahead, cloudy conditions tomorrow and Sunday with a high of 18 degrees. Partly cloudy Monday, a top of 19. Mostly sunny Tuesday, daytime maximum temperatures reaching 20 degrees. Similar conditions expected on Wednesday, 19, and on Thursday, a shower or two with a daytime high of 21 degrees.
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14: Yes, good evening. Welcome to a special edition of Money News. We are live tonight from southern France in Toulouse, almost 700 kilometres away from Paris, to bring you the details of a groundbreaking new project for aviation, the result of a 10-year plan from our national carrier Qantas to offer the largest non-stop commercial flights in the world. Toulouse is the home of Airbus, two global companies who dominate the design and manufacturing of aircraft. And it's been quite a learning experience, I have to say, over the last 48 hours. We are at the Airbus facility in Toulouse right now. They build hundreds of new planes for the global market every year. And one of the unique factors for Airbus, which are a bit of a tourist attraction around Toulouse, are these whale-shaped planes that are known as belugas. There are six in operation for Airbus, and their primary job is to transport aviation parts, specifically new parts of planes, across their network. Not passengers, but parts. And if you spot one in the sky, it has become a bit of a tourist attraction throughout our journey over the past 2 days. So, the details of what is going on. Qantas has ordered 12 new Airbus planes, a custom-built A350-1000 ULR, the ULR standing for ultra-long-haul range. The price tag, by the way, per plane is about $400 million a plane. It's sometimes less, sometimes more, depending on the deal, but that is roughly the shelf price in AUD. The planes will have the capability of flying directly from the east coast of Australia to the other side of the world, London, and then eventually New York, up to 22 hours of direct travel. And Qantas this week announced the first journeys will begin in October 2027, so 14 months from now. We're going to learn a lot more about these tonight. We're going to talk to a pilot that has been at front and centre of this navigation and discovering how we're actually going to make these journeys from Sydney to the other side of the world, and also the design elements that are designed to make the jet lag of a flight as simple and reducing as much as possible. But there are a small number of seats on these planes, only 238 seats, with 40% allocated to premium customers only, so premium economy, business and first. The cabins have been designed with assistance from the Charles Perkins Centre, with lighting, extra seating, and a specific well-being zone for passengers to stretch their legs out and hydrate. And by October next year, as I say, the first flights will take off non-stop from Sydney to London. Sydney to New York will direct will follow after that, with the plan for being one of these new services per day. Now, you would be asking the question at this point in time, how much is an airfare going to cost? Well, we'll ask the Qantas CEO, Vanessa Hudson, about that in just a moment. But there is nothing in this plan, from what I can see, that is about making flying cheaper for the average Aussie. It's a question of whether these brand new Airbus planes with a direct flight to avoid that layover and delay and cutting about 4 hours from the travel time in total with all the other custom features will be enough to entice the average customer base or Qantas's elite customer base or premium customer base away from the traditional journey. I have to say, in a modern world where a lot of people are more than happy to pay a premium for convenience and also speed, then you get the understanding that if something's going to cost maybe 10% more, maybe 20% more, maybe 30% more, if money is not a factor, then a lot of people would be paying for that convenience and speed and not to have that layover on the way. I'd be keen to hear from anyone tonight who regularly travels overseas or has travelled overseas recently. You can send me a text via 0460 873 873. Are you going to jump at this opportunity? Will you happily pay for that direct flight between Sydney and London or Sydney and New York? Even if it is 10, 20% more, depending on what it is, we'll find out in a moment with the CEO of Qantas, Vanessa Hudson. Or is this not enough to change your current travel plans in the future? 0460 873 873. I'd be keen to hear from our listeners on that tonight. Coming up on the program, as I say, the Qantas CEO, Vanessa Hudson, will join me live from Toulouse. And I'm also going to ask her about how this announcement has gone down internally with staff, cabin crew and pilots who will be tasked with operating these planes for journeys of up to 22 hours at a time. We'll give you all the details about how Project Sunrise is going to work. And we'll also wrap up what was a disappointing day on the Aussie markets. The ASX 200 down 55 points to 8,911. I'm James Willis. Great to have your company live from Toulouse in France as a guest of Qantas with the Aussie dollar right now buying 70 US cents. We'll go to a break and be back in a moment on Money News.
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14: Great to have your company. This is James Willis live from Toulouse in France, where our national carrier Qantas has announced details of the longest non-stop commercial flights in the world, with journeys between Sydney and London commencing from October next year. The Qantas CEO, Vanessa Hudson, joined me from Airbus HQ in Toulouse a little earlier.
18: And today for your listeners is when we saw our A350 ultra long haul aircraft that will fly from Sydney to London and also to New York. We saw it in the flesh with the Qantas colours and livery on it. But we also announced that the first route will be Sydney-London. And that's a very special part of our history, the Kangaroo route. We first started flying that route with the Catalina. It took 4 days, 7 stops. And now as aircraft technology has, you know, developed over the time, we've been dropping stops over many years, but now we've dropped the last stop. So, you know, the A350 will be non-stop.
14: So the question is, the tickets will go on sale in February next year. This has already been delayed once before. October is the first flight.
18: Yeah.
14: That's a 14-month buffer. Is that enough time? Have you timed that right? Is it likely, could it be delayed again? Or is that the reason we're waiting until October for the first flights?
18: Well, look, we've got a lot of confidence in Airbus. We've been working with Airbus over many years, and they've done a lot of testing on this aircraft. As I said, the first aircraft actually took its first test flight a couple of weeks ago, and that's showing, you know, great positive trajectory. And so April is the delivery date for the aircraft to come in country. So
14: yeah,
18: it'll be onshore, and that'll be the point that we then start bringing that aircraft operationally into our fleet. And so, yeah, October 27 is that first commercial flight. And we're going to be working with Airbus, you know, right through this period to make sure that we deliver on that.
14: You said today that you were pretty certain this is what your customers want and have been asking for. I'm paraphrasing you there, but what? Just explain why you think that this is going to work so well for Qantas.
18: Well, I think first and foremost, this is not a leap of faith. We've got many long-haul flights already on our network. So Perth-London
14: yep.
18: being the longest, Perth-Rome, Perth-Paris, Auckland, JFK, they are all 17-hour plus flights. And
14: yep.
18: so,
14: and you're happy with how they're going at this
18: absolutely
14: stage?
18: Happy.
14: Yep.
18: They've got the best customer NPS in our network. They have got the highest seat factor in our network. And they are the most, you know, best commercially performing in our network. So that actually shows us that it's highly valued in all classes, in economy, premium economy, and also business class. And so we've modelled what we're already getting today for Project Sunrise. And so there is a subset of customers that want to have this non-stop. But the other thing I would say is that we're also going to be, you know, continuing to fly through the midpoint, because these services are all in addition to our network as it is today. So for those customers who want to fly through the midpoint, can
14: yep.
18: and continue to do that. And so there is options.
14: What will a ticket cost?
18: Well, the ticket cost is being basically modelled, as I said, what we're getting today
14: yep.
18: on Perth-London. So
14: roughly
18: that's
14: 20% more?
18: About yep. 20% more.
14: And you're paying for the convenience, the hours cut, and the experience as
18: and
14: well,
18: the
14: onboard
18: absolutely.
14: Experience, which people won't realise until they get on board with the lighting and the, you know, just talk us through a few of those features.
18: Yeah, so the A350, which
14: yep.
18: is the Sunrise aircraft, we've actually designed the experience from ground up. So we've got the next generation first class, business class, premium economy seats that have been all designed to maximise comfort in flight. But not only that, we've worked with Charles Perkins University, which is a offshoot from Sydney University. We've been working for them for a decade about jet lag
14: yeah.
18: and how to help customers who travel long distance arrive in the best shape possible. And that's all from lighting, it's from having areas where you can get out of your seat and you can stretch, to when you eat your food, what food you serve, how do you hydrate, what do you do to prepare for the flight, what do you do when you get to your destination. And all of that science, we've got a decade of data that has been taken in flight, but also through that period of time, and there are statistically significant things that you can do to reduce the impact of jet lag on your body.
14: We've heard a lot about customers, we've heard a lot about your stakeholders. I'm keen to know your staff in general, cabin crew, pilots. Do you think they're jumping at the chance to be involved in this? I just look at that trip and that shift on paper. I know there's rest times, but it's a big haul. It's a 20-hour workday. What do you think the reaction will be from staff?
18: Well, it's not something that is unknown. We spend a lot of time talking to our people, our pilots, our cabin crew, and there is absolutely excitement amongst some of them to be a part of the crew that serve on this new aircraft. And so we feel really confident that we're going to get good uptake across pilots and also crew.
14: Because you've still got to get the pilots on board, don't you? Those negotiations are ongoing.
18: Well, that's not specifically for Project Sunrise, but we have EBAs, which is an enterprise bargaining agreement, with all of our workforce, and we're in negotiations with our pilots, and we're coming to those conversations constructively, and we're listening as well. And that's a really important part of the culture that we're developing here at Qantas, and we've got to strike the right balance, and that's, that's going to be something that we really focus on over the coming months. But as you were talking about fatigue and how we make sure that our crew who do fly these services have good rest, we've been working with those crews, plus also Airbus. So the facilities for crew rest on this aircraft are second to none.
14: Yep.
18: They are all horizontal. So crew, when they do take their break, and probably multiple breaks over a flight of that length of time, they get to lie down, they get to have a sleep. And so we feel really confident that we'll be able to get that balance right.
14: And just lastly, there's obviously 12 of these planes on the way, and we heard some details of the first six, and you plan to use those between Sydney and London and Sydney and New York. What's the plan roughly for the other six? We've got listeners in Melbourne through 3AW that would be wondering, is that still on the cards, Melbourne to London one day?
18: Well, I definitely think you'll see the A350 in Melbourne.
14: Yep.
18: And the other six, the network we're still working through. Some of those aircraft will be deployed on those ultra long haul routes that I was talking about today. So, for example, Perth-London. And then that is going to free up the 787 to be flying other destinations. So we hope there's going to be new points in America beyond the ones that we focus on today, maybe Chicago, maybe Seattle, but also potentially more routes into Europe. And so this is going to be transformative for our network, and absolutely we want to see the A350 fly out of Melbourne as well.
14: Vanessa, we really appreciate your time. Thank you.
18: Thanks, James.
14: Qantas CEO Vanessa Hudson joining us from Toulouse. So roughly 20% more for the average ticket between Sydney and London, and eventually Sydney to New York, for a direct flight, cutting 4 hours off the travel time. There are some extraordinary details of the design of these new planes as well, involving an Australian designer. We'll bring those to you during the program tonight. It's great to have your company on Money News. You're listening to James Willis. We're live from Toulouse as guests of Qantas, and as part of this 10-year project, Project Sunrise, where the national carrier will begin flying direct to the other side of the world from Sydney by October 2027. One of the people that's been working closely on this project is Qantas Chief Technical Pilot Alex Passerini, and I caught up with Alex a little bit earlier.
19: So I was involved in 2017 when we first started talking about it, actually just after we landed with our first 787. We went straight into this program. So I've been around it for quite a while. We're already operating out to about 8,200, 8,300 nautical miles. We're now talking about 10,000 nautical miles. So I would describe it more as an evolution, a next step rather than a complete revolution. So we're building up on our experience. But we are flying flights today that are around 17 hours, 30 minutes. So we've got an extra, roughly 3 hours that we're talking about here. So that changes things a bit, in terms of how pilots plan their rest periods before the flight, during the flight, after the flight. How much time do you get off when you arrive in port? What does the flight planning look like? You need an advanced flight planning system to find the best, most optimal route between, in this case, Sydney and London, as you've just heard announced.
14: Yep.
19: That's a large part of the globe that we're traversing. You need accurate forecasting so that your winds and temperatures are super accurate, because if you're out by one knot of wind across the flight. That could be, you know, 200 or 300 kilograms of fuel.
1: Yep.
19: Extra or less that you need. So accuracy is super important. You need an advanced system to deal with that. You need a crew complement that's well experienced. So we've got a captain, two first officers and a second officer.
14: So there's four pilots on board.
19: Four pilots
14: just
19: on board.
14: Just explain how that works in the entire journey.
19: Yeah. So, what we want is those four pilots are going to be up for takeoff and landing. They're all, working as a team, to plan. They get a flight plan. They review the flight plan. They decide on a final fuel order. They look at the weathers and other information, around that, that route. They'll be up for takeoff and landing. They do all the calculations together, and cross-checking all those sort of safety elements that we pride ourselves in our industry and particularly in Qantas. And then, once the flight's underway, somewhere during climb, around top of climb, the pilots will start a rotation. So at any one time, there's always two pilots up there and the other two will go back and rest and they establish a bit of a roster. So over a period of a 21 hour flight, let's call it, you've got around about 18 to 19 hours of rest that you'll split between two crews.
1: Yep.
19: And that means somewhere around 9 hours over two or three breaks.
1: Right.
19: So you can get some good rest in that period. We've got a very special crew rest, a flight crew rest that we've developed with Airbus. No other airline has that one. It's got a seat and a bunk for each of the two pilots in separate areas. It's climate controlled, lighting controlled, a quiet space for them to rest when they're having their time off.
1: Yep.
19: Meanwhile, the other two are up the front, you know, doing their thing around navigation, you know, monitoring fuel, talking to air traffic control. All that sort of thing.
1: Yep.
19: Monitoring weathers and all that type of thing.
14: And so once you reach the other end, so 20 hours in, what sort of rest do you need before you're good to go again?
19: It's going to be typically around 48 hours.
1: Yep.
19: But what we're using is some data-driven scientific principles around, you know, depending on how many time zones you've crossed and how long the flight time was, that'll determine how much rest you're going to have.
1: Yep.
19: But typically around 48 hours upline. So in this case in London, before you turn around and come back.
1: Yep.
19: And then there's a prescribed period of time off that you need before you could go and do another trip. And that's, again, depends on how many time zones, how long the flight times and other things are. But typically you expect at least 3 or 4 days off, if not more. But our pilots are also flying the A330, which is a shorter range aeroplane, and the 350. So they'll get a really good variety of flying. They won't just be doing sunrise. They might do one or two in a bid period, depending on what their preferences are, and then do some regional flying. So it's a good variety as well.
14: For the average person, it feels like a long time in the air, even with four pilots. Do you want to just explain how that works and why you're confident that that's not an issue? I mean, it's a unique challenge given where we are compared to the rest of the world.
19: It is. I mean, look, we love Australia. It's just an awesome place to live. We're so lucky to live there. The reality is we're geographically isolated. So as Australians, we are used to flight times, you know, of 8 or 9 hours to get to certain parts of the world in Southeast Asia or well beyond. And we're currently flying 17 hours, 17 hours 30. They're some of our most successful flights. Perth, London, you know, Perth to Paris, Perth, Rome, New York, Auckland, for example, they've been hugely successful.
1: Yeah.
19: This is an increment on top of that, no doubt, but we're very confident in the passenger appeal and the lifestyle that brings as well for the flight crew that enjoy that type of flying.
14: And so, also brand new planes. Like if I was a pilot, you'd want to be
19: car
14: in the cockpit,
19: smell.
14: Right? Yeah, exactly.
19: New car smell.
14: Yeah. There's a bit of that as well, right?
19: There is. Yeah, I mean, you've got an exciting project, new aeroplane, world leading. That's where people do their best work. I think that's where we do. And it brings everyone at Qantas with us, right? Because it is, if it was easy, everyone would be doing it.
1: Yeah.
19: This is innovation and, you know, we're proud to be leading it.
14: Just lastly, in general terms, explain from Sydney to London, in summary, what does the route look like? What are we covering?
19: So Sydney to London's interesting because you're traversing such a large bit of airspace, right? It's opened up a new route for us. Now, about 70 to 75% of the time, we'll be flying around the Middle East, what I'd call a conventional route out of Australia, around the Middle East through Central Asia into Europe. But about 20 to 25% of the time, depending on the jet stream, where are those powerful winds that exist at altitude as part of the Earth's sort of climate, particularly in northern winter, we'll be spending, we've got a new route that's been developed that takes us over the North Polar region.
1: Yep.
19: So we fly, depart Sydney, turn north, fly over the North Pacific, over Alaska.
1: It's amazing.
19: Over Greenland, over the polar region, Iceland, and then approach London from the north over Scotland, which, unfortunately, if there are any flat earthers out there, it's really not going to compute. I'll leave that for them to analyse this one. But it's an incredible way to approach London. Not all the time, but certainly, you know, there are airlines flying the North Polar routes today. But for us in Australia, that's never been something that

0: we're viewed that way, because we're always planning for the next failure, and that's part of it.
1: Who's going to get the first fight? Which four pilots will step up?
0: Is it I don't know.
1: Names out of a hat, because they'll all be jumping to it.
0: Yeah, it's exciting to be part of, especially that first flight. The chief pilot will decide that. That's above my pay grade. But there'll be no shortage of people wanting to do it, and it's going to be awesome. And if it's not the first flight, I did the second Perth-London. That was still, you know, as exciting. So while only four can do the first one, they'll be lining up after that. It'll all be, you know, a career high.
1: Qantas Chief Technical Pilot Alex Passerini joining us from Toulouse. Well, these new cabins on the A350-1000 ULRs, and there are 12 of these planes Qantas has ordered from Airbus here in Toulouse. But they've been specifically designed for long-haul flights with up to 22 hours for passengers direct in the air. The Australian designer who has been tasked with managing this project, David Kayon from Sydney, joined me from earlier from Toulouse.
2: Well, this one was different to any other project that we've done with Qantas in the past, in the sense that it was very much about science, research, wellness. And so we were involved even before the briefs were created. We, you know, we were lucky enough to have a hand in creating those briefs and assisting Qantas and the other stakeholders and CPC, the Charles Perkins Centre, with understanding what passengers would need on a flight like this and essentially establishing the framework of the project.
1: So when we hear about these things, and there's been a lot of research that goes into avoiding or reducing jet lag, you've been briefed up on these things. What does someone expect when they get on one of these new A350 planes? What are the features that stand out for you?
2: Well, they're the most spacious planes and the most spacious configuration and the most premium configuration that Qantas has done. But also importantly, there's a very big focus on wellness that's come out of the scientific research. So we do have a wellness section in between economy and premium economy, giving passengers, you know, somewhere to go to, somewhere to move. In terms of helping with jet lag, we've been very careful in the design of the lighting, and that has been, you know, that's been a very sort of important collaboration with the Charles Perkins Centre.
1: Yep.
2: In designing lighting scenarios that help passengers time their journey in the sense of when they sleep and how they wake up, and also that combined with the refreshments and the offerings on the aircraft are really about helping passengers arrive in the best possible state.
1: So the lighting, is that automatic? Is that a user function thing that you can decide, or is it just naturally that is how the aircraft is going to be lit up throughout the flight?
2: There's an element of user control for first class passengers.
1: Yep.
2: In the other cabins, we have designed a series of scenarios. I think there's up to between 12 and 14 different scenarios.
1: Okay, and just as an example, what do they look like in terms of colours? You know, are they blinking? Are they sort of in patterns? What does it actually look like?
2: Well, the aircraft itself does offer a lot of control, and so we've been able to actually replicate a sunrise, you know, which moves from the front to the back of the aircraft, which is quite a spectacular thing, and actually best viewed from the back of the aircraft.
1: Right.
2: But the scenarios themselves have been created and researched sort of in line with a little bit of artistic direction, and from our side, combined with, you know, the knowledge that we've garnered working with CPC, and so we, you know, we have scenarios for dining, scenarios for relaxing, boarding, and for really waking people up breakfast time.
1: Now, in terms of the seats and the functions from the first class seat down, what do people expect? Because I know the whole idea is to make the most of the space provided with secret pockets and all that sort of stuff. Just talk us through how that works.
2: Yes, well, from first to economy, it's been very sort of thoughtfully thought out and considered. We've tried to be very cohesive in the sort of the design language and the approach that we've taken. First is, you know, nearly 20 years since the last first class Qantas product was released, so it's a big step change in terms of the space that's offered for passengers, and they have a separate bed and fixed and seat offered within the suite. Privacy has stepped up in terms of there's a suite door, and that happens in business as well. So in business they have a little bit more privacy, a bit more space compared to the current product that is flying on board Qantas. And

0: further back in economy, we've sought to offer some more privacy with a winged headrest that just helps people get that, give a little bit of that sense. I mean, it is a really long flight.
1: Yep.
0: In economy, they've got more space. Sort of is the biggest pitch that that Qantas will be flying. Pitch is the seat to seat.
1: Understood. Distance. It's very important for those in the industry. People do notice that stuff.
0: Yeah. Well, I mean, it's the critical pain point is, you know, not having enough room for your knees and, you know, being able to recline and be comfortable. So, comfort combined with weight was the, you know, the, some of the key things that we had to think about in this product, weight, to make sure that the aircraft can actually fly the sectors that it's going to fly, and comfort to make sure that the passengers can fly the sectors.
1: Do you think the wellbeing zone will be a hit in general? There's some people that I've tried to explain this to and they say, oh, that's the kind of gimmick that you might see at a hotel or on a cruise ship that won't take off. What will make this different, do you believe?
0: It's critical, like based on our, on the research and based on actually what we heard from customers themselves, you know, they wanted extra space that's not necessarily in their seat. And the research told us that the best thing that a passenger can do on a flight of that length is move. And the wellness area gives them a destination, gives them something to get up and move to. And when you get there, there's guided instructions of stretches that you can do to keep the blood flowing. You know, things like DVT, they're still concerns. So,
1: And often on a long haul flight, you feel like you're almost bothering people by just walking up and down the regular aisles. So if there's an area that you can congregate to, it is critical.
0: Well, exactly. People go and stand in the doorway and do a stretch. So the wellness area is located in that doorway, but now it's dedicated to essentially that function. You won't bother anybody else, and it's always there and always available for premium economy and economy passengers, or indeed all the passengers, but those are the passengers that are going to need it the most.
1: The Australian designer who has been tasked with this project with Qantas, the first long haul, the longest flights, non-stop flights in the world from Sydney to London. That was David Kahon joining me earlier from Toulouse at the headquarters of Airbus. We'll go to a break after that. We're going to wrap up what was a pretty average day on the Aussie share market, with the ASX 200 down overall and not much to smile about at the moment on the Aussie stock market. However, good news out of the Middle East and some promising signs there. 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
2: Mornings. We spoke to Greg Brown. 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He was at Pauline's appearance at the National Press Club
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1: Nice to have you with us. Well, the company tasked with building these new planes, the A350-1000 ULR, which will commence the longest non-stop flights in the world for Qantas next year, Sydney to London, is of course the European giant Airbus. We are at their home base in Toulouse tonight, and Joost van der Heijten is one of Airbus's senior vice presidents. He caught up with Money News a little earlier today.
14: This is a huge day for Airbus, definitely, for Qantas and for Australia. So really exciting day, really proud moment for Airbus. We've done a lot of work together with Qantas, many people, thousands of people working on this project, and to see it coming to fruition with the first flight 2 weeks ago, and now with the first aircraft that will be delivered next year. It's a really proud moment. So we've done a lot of work together with Qantas on, of course, getting the plane right technically so that it could do these really ultra long range routes of up to 22 hours to London and to New York. And it's great to see that London is now announced as the first route that will be flown with the A350-1000 ULR from next year onward. And we've done a lot of work as well together with Qantas on the passenger experience.
1: Yes.
14: The A350 passenger experience is already the best around, but we've made it even better for these ultra long range routes from passenger product perspective in business first, premium economy, but also with a well-being zone, and also taking benefit of all the features of the aircraft that help to alleviate jet lag, lower noise levels, better temperature management in many different zone, lower cabin altitude, and then especially the mood lighting, which has over 16 million colors and really allows to build scenarios that help passengers cope a lot better with the effects of fatigue and jet lag. So really excited about the whole project and seeing it come to fruition.
1: Just explain for the average person that doesn't understand this industry like you, the amount of different companies that come together for one aircraft at the end. It's astonishing. The supply chain is incredible.
14: Well, there's a lot of different parts, thousands and thousands that go into an aircraft. So that is a very wide supply chain. Of course, our engine partner, Rolls-Royce, is a very important part of the aircraft. Then we have all the supplier of our cabin equipment, of our seats, and all the whole supply chain and the production sites very upstream that build all the sections for the aircraft, and then finally it all comes together here in Toulouse to put together the whole plane.
1: And is this a very unique order for Australia? Just explain over the world this model of plane. Who else is ordering this at the moment, or was Australia first in the queue?
14: So the A350-1000 ULR is part of the A350 family, which consists of the A350-900, the A350 standard SU-50-1000. So they're part of the largest widebody families in the industry. Mm-hmm. It's the most advanced widebody family on the market. Typically covers the market between 300 and 400 seats. Of course, for the SU-51000 ULR for Project Sunrise, we have a cabin which has 238 seats to give the right comfort for such long distances. We also have, in addition to the passenger aircraft, we have an A350 freighter, which is the most advanced large freighter on the market. So overall, we have orders for close to 1,600 A350s from 68 customers.
1: Yep.
14: And 12 of those are for Qantas for the A350-1000 ULR. But this is really a unique project today for Qantas because of a geographical location. It's from Australia that you need this kind of rave capability of up to 22 hours to connect non-stop the major markets like London and New York, and really connecting Australia to the world. And we're really excited to see that from next year when the aircraft will be delivered.
1: The industry overall, supply chains, skilled workers, since COVID, it's had its challenges. Are they improving? Is the industry back on track, do you think?
14: So during COVID, of course, with aviation, air travel coming almost to a standstill, we saw a reduction in the production of aircraft, and that meant that a part of the labor force went elsewhere. So that was a highly skilled labor force, which is, of course, harder to find than less skilled labor force. And so it's taken some time to build that back up and to train the people. And we needed to do that rapidly because air travel has come back to the historical growth trend and the pre-COVID levels very rapidly after the pandemic. So we have the workforce in place. We're training them, and we're actually ramping up the production to meet the very high demand for aircraft that we're seeing today.
1: Just lastly, tell us about Toulouse and Toulouse's history with Airbus.
14: So Toulouse has a very long history of aviation with the Caravelle and the Concorde and Aerospecial, which became part of Airbus. So it's really the aviation capital of Europe, and given that Airbus is the number one manufacturer actually of the
1: and a lot of jobs here
14: world.
1: As well, right? A lot of
14: and
1: jobs.
14: And there's a whole aviation ecosystem in Toulouse around Airbus building the planes, but also many of the suppliers that have facilities here.
1: One of Airbus's senior vice presidents, Joost van der Heijten, joining us from Toulouse. A break, then we'll wrap up the Aussie share market on Money News.
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17: 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And it's those early days of your business that will absolutely establish the success of your business. If you're not prepared to put in the hard yards, you cannot expect anyone else to.
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24: And now on Money News, the market wrap.
1: Yeah, it was a choppy day for the Aussie share market. The ASX 200 finished down 55 points or 0.6% to 8,911 at close. Eight of the 11 sectors were in the red. Material and tech were the worst performers, materials rather, while consumer staples were really the lone bright spot of the day. The Aussie dollar currently buying 70.3 US cents. Henry Jennings is a senior investment analyst and portfolio manager at Marcus Today. He's on the line for us tonight. Henry, many thanks for your time.
25: Always a pleasure, James. Great to be here.
1: Thanks for your time tonight, mate. Look, firstly, just a comment from you on the national carrier, and as we've been telling people on Money News tonight, Qantas has put a bit more meat on the bone regarding its plans for the longest flights in the world, Sydney to London direct, to begin October 2027. Now, investors knew a lot of the details, but I suppose there is a bit more certainty here on the timeline. They're also dealing with an inflated fuel bill at the moment, which is showing signs of improving after today. And of course, the company is going to have to fork out a lot more money for new and upgraded planes. How is Qantas sitting for you at the moment, do you believe?
25: Well, I guess Qantas, for intents and purposes, has bounced very much, obviously, on the oil price dropping substantially. And that's the biggest driver, I guess, that I pose, as well as the fact that travel through the Middle East now is going to be far more optimal for people, and they're going to be back on the planes again. So that is good. I think as far as the 20 hours from Sydney to London, at the moment you can do it in 23 with a stop. So I'm not sure if you really are going to pay 20% more premium to go on one of these planes, but I'm sure there is a market for this, otherwise they wouldn't have done it. But really at the moment, Qantas has rallied back from $8 to $10, or just shy of it. Not much today, but it is really, really a function of the oil price. And if we continue to see the oil price come under pressure, Qantas will continue to bounce back, especially as international tourism in this busy summer period bounces back as well.
1: Just lastly, Henry, general advice only for our listeners, but have you got a stock or a sector on the ASX 200 that we should be tracking at the moment?
25: I still like resources. I have to say I'm probably alone in this, and rare earths is looking a little interesting at the moment. Of course, this is general advice only. There was some news coming out of the G7, which actually looked more like the G50 with the number of people were there, all in their Armani suits in the lush French countryside in Evian. I think rare earths, there was a little announcement, a little sort of move from the G7 to move away from their reliance on Chinese rare earths, which, we've been trying to do that for a long time and it's not been very successful. So, it's not been a particularly lucrative sector recently, but I think it could make a little bit of a comeback in the days and weeks to come. But these are long-term stories, I guess, and long-term themes. So we'll see how it pans out.
1: Henry, we really appreciate your time tonight. Thank you.
25: My pleasure. Thanks, James.
1: That's Henry Jennings, a senior investment analyst and portfolio manager at Marcus Today on Money News.
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1: Just before we go, it's worth just noting the Albanese government has backflipped and somewhat backed down on large parts of its radical plan to overhaul the capital gains tax discount. The concessions announced today are $475 million worth of concessions for small business, startups and testamentary trusts. Now, the devil will be in the details, but small businesses turning over up to $10 million will now be eligible for that 50% discount. That's our program live from Toulouse as guests of Qantas. I'm James Willis. We'll catch you next week on Money News.
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30: It's 3.5 degrees at 5 o'clock. Good morning, I'm Philippa Maher. The US Vice President J.D. Vance says the accord between America and Iran is already bearing fruit, with 12.5 million barrels of oil flowing through the Strait of Hormuz since it was signed. The Trump administration, though, is facing accusations that it's made too many concessions to Tehran. Meanwhile, a written message attributed to Iran's supreme leader says he authorized the memorandum of understanding, despite holding a different view, allowing it to go ahead after assurances from Iran's president that the country's rights would be safeguarded. The WA government is defending its proposal to grant police additional powers to secure an upcoming international defence conference in Perth after protesters clashed with law enforcement at the same event in Melbourne 2 years ago. Jamie Smith reports.
2: WA Labor is attempting to pass new laws to temporarily grant police extra powers, including to set up checkpoints and search civilians in a designated area around the Land Forces Expo in October. It comes in the wake of violent clashes between police and anti-war protesters when the conference was held in Melbourne in 2024. The WA Greens say the measures are an overreach in Perth, which doesn't experience the same level of unrest, but the police and defence industries ministers argue they have intelligence, suggesting the same groups will attend the Perth event. Jamie Smith, Perth.
30: Road deaths in Australia rose in the 12 months to May, with 1,332 fatalities recorded. That's a 0.8% increase on the previous period. Crash fatalities have risen 21% since the National Road Safety Strategy was agreed on in 2021, aiming to halve the road toll. The Northern Territory had the highest fatality rate, followed by WA. New research has found bird flu has killed around three quarters of elephant seal pups on Australian Antarctic islands. Scientists believe more than 13,000 of the 17,000 baby seals have been wiped out by the H5N1 strain since last August. The tech startup sector claims the federal government's tax carve-outs are confusing. Labor has listed the industry as one of the groups exempt from its changes to the capital gains tax discount. Some startup founders argue the changes are too complex to understand and don't include a clear definition of what a startup is. They warn this could see investment and talent relocate overseas. In finance, the Dow Jones has closed up 72 points at 51,564. The dollar is buying 70.1 US cents and 12,459 Indonesian rupiah.
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30: Fremantle have kicked off round 15 with a 9-point victory over Geelong at Optus Stadium. Dane Meffam reports.
6: The Dockers were hungry for revenge against the only side to get the better of them all year. The Cats came hard at one point, skipping out to a 28-point lead, but the home side were able to claw their way back, eventually holding on to win 99-90. Luke Jackson was at his brilliant best in the ruck, collecting 28 touches and 9 tackles to go with 3 goals. Andrew Brayshaw gathered 35 disposals, while Jai Amos also booted 3 majors. The win moves Fremantle to a game clear on top of the ladder. Dame Effem, Perth.
30: At the FIFA World Cup, Switzerland has defeated Bosnia and Herzegovina in Los Angeles 4-1, all the goals coming in the second half. Earlier, Czechia and South Africa drew 1-1. And the third golf major of the year, the US Open, has teed off in New York. American Ryder Cowan is top of the leaderboard. That's the latest news and sport.
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19: Partly cloudy today with a top of 18 degrees, and we've got a cloudy weekend ahead. 18 for tomorrow and 19 degrees on Sunday. Partly cloudy Monday with 19, then a mostly sunny Tuesday with 20 degrees, and mostly sunny also on Wednesday with 19. A shower or two coming in for Thursday with 21 degrees. Right now it's 3.6 degrees. More news at 5:30 on Perth 6PR.

0: morning, nice heavy company. 7 after 5 here at 882 6BR. 133 882 is our number. 0487 999 882. If you're not part of the 5 o'clock club, then you must be, because you get all sorts of things, like some extra clues into our hot celebrity, which we're giving away $250. We'll give you some clues later on this morning around that. But I'm joined by Steve Mills, and of course Seb's here as well. How are you, mate?
1: I'm really well. You cost me, I think, some money last night.
2: Yeah, why?
1: Good morning, all.
3: Geez, you're always worried about money, aren't you?
1: No, well,
3: for a
1: no,
3: man with a lot of it,
1: I wish.
3: I tip free,
1: So anyway, I'm driving back from Northam, right?
3: Yeah.
1: Yesterday, and it was so cold up there.
3: Yeah.
1: But I'm driving back listening to your football.
3: Yes.
1: Coverage, right?
3: Exciting,
1: you got me excited, and I'm concentrating on what you're saying, and then I'm driving, and all of a sudden, I go past the grey Cyclops, you know, that camera that's on the ground, and
3: big
1: flash.
3: Mm-hmm.
1: I'm going, no, I'm not speeding, and I look down at the speedometer, and I was doing probably, I don't know, maybe 62, 63, and I'm thinking that's unusual for it to flash. And then I'm not too sure, does it pick up traffic on the other side of
3: the road
1: as well? Because there was a bloke going really quick the other way, and I'm hoping that they picked him up.
3: Well, but it can shoot.
1: If not, can you pay my fine, saying it was your fault?
3: I'm not paying the fine, no, because you shouldn't be speeding in the first place.
1: Oh, well, I was doing 2Ks over.
3: Well, it's still speeding. The point I would make, though, is that if you're going one way, and depending on the angle of it, if you're going one way and you're going the other, it can shoot you from behind or from the front. So it'll get you at the back or
1: on
3: from the front.
1: On the other side of the road?
3: Potentially, yes.
1: Okay. Oh, that's interesting. And then we discussed off air the fact that I drive along the Kwinana Freeway, and I was making the comment that the fixed camera that was down when you're leaving Perth heading towards Canning Bridge, the fixed camera that was there appears to be gone. But you're telling me there's a camera on a bridge now. Oh, I've never seen that camera.
3: Yeah, well, you don't want to get pinged by it.
1: Well, where is it though?
3: It's, there's one near the Narrows. So you've got the one further down past the
1: one
3: zoo
1: on
3: the left-hand side. So that's a fixed camera all standalone, unless it's moved in the last couple of weeks.
1: I think that's gone.
3: Well, it was still there the last time I drove past.
1: Is that the one closer to Canning Bridge?
3: That would be closer to Canning Bridge, yeah, on the left-hand side. So it's all a big standalone. I don't think so. It's got zebra stripes on it.
1: Okay.
3: So that one, I'm pretty sure that one's still there, unless it's been removed in the last few days.
1: Someone driving on Kwinana today, heading south, they can tell us. But you reckon there's cameras up on the bridge?
3: There is.
1: What bridge are you referring to? The Mill Point Road one?
3: Just near there, yep.
1: There's one on that?
3: Yep.
1: Never knew that.
3: Well, don't speed, and then you won't find out about it either.
1: Where
3: if you're
1: is
3: doing
1: it
3: the
1: exactly,
3: speed limit
1: though?
3: On the bridge.
1: So coming into the city or leaving the city?
3: Leaving, heading into the city.
1: Heading into the city.
3: Hmm.
1: Okay, I don't go down that path as much anymore.
3: No, well, you're lucky.
1: Okay.
3: But that one on the, that one, if you're heading out of the city, just down past the zoo, just past, I think, Lavisher Road, that one's still there.
1: You'll owe me whatever the fine is, $100, because I was so excited with what you were saying. Going, go,
3: well,
1: Fremantle, go.
3: What about, did you see Little Bolton's mark last night?
1: I did.
3: Oh. Yeah. Didn't I get up for that one?
1: I didn't hear it. I was in my house by then.
3: You know, the thing is that might be the one. It might be the one.
1: The goal of the year.
3: Mark.
1: Yeah, sorry, the mark of the year. Sorry, my apologies.
3: Yeah, that's okay.
1: I just walked into the house and I turned the TV on.
3: Yes.
1: And I heard, I think Matt Hill was calling the action and he got pretty up. But I'd be keen to hear Matt's call versus your call.
3: Oh, yeah.
1: No, because I'll back you in that you are more up and about than Matty.
3: Yeah,
1: I really rate Matt, as you know.
3: I was definitely up there. Don't worry about that. There's moments in games that just stand out, and he got up, and I thought, because of the angle that I had, when you don't have the front-on angle, here you go. See, Seb does his good social work, because he's already put it out there in the stratosphere.
2: Well, it will be out this morning. We had a little break between.
3: We can't put it out.
2: What's that junk about? It's a joke, but it will be out this morning sometime, so make sure you check out 6BR on Facebook.
1: Are we allowed to play the commentary?
2: Facebook and Instagram. We can play the commentary.
1: Oh, here we go.
4: Driscoll's long ball. He goes from half-back to half-foot. Ball 10!
5: Right there.
6: Oh, God.
7: What a grab. He's got some air. He kicks it inside. Fickle. We'll have a look at that again in a moment. That was our mark of the day. His aim is taking a shot. It's kept in play by Bose. Right on the last line defence for the Cats. Goes back out in the Bolton direction. Goes over him this time. Oh, there he is again. Falling backwards this time near the ground. And he's taken the
1: mark. That was amazing. He took two great marks into the space. Yeah, no, Maddie's was better. Sorry. Only kidding. No, that was really
3: traitor.
1: Good. No, that was
3: you were a traitor.
1: No, mate.
3: You demonstrated a traitor ability right there. We've got an app, you know, that you can download, and we encourage all of our audience to download the app and tune into 8826 Bar, and you listen to the opposition.
1: No, to be fair, you've just shown us your true colours, haven't you?
2: Let's listen to me.
1: To be fair, yeah. I had just walked in and I did not have time to sync. I wanted to see what
3: it should be. It should be always synced. If you have it synced already, you just hit the button and away you go, mate.
1: My phone was flat.
3: Traitor.
1: My phone was flat. I couldn't do anything about
3: excuses.
1: It.
3: Excuses. That's Matty all I'm hearing.
4: Sinks the slipper in. Away! Bolton! Welcome to Air Bolton!
3: Not even Matt Hill.
1: Yeah, that's Matty.
2: That's Matty.
3: Is it?
2: Yeah.
3: Play it again.
1: He just talked over the top of him. Here we go.
4: Sinks the slipper in. Away!
1: I like that. That was good. Welcome to Air Bolton. Did you have any kind of...
3: What's Air Bolton?
1: Well, like, he's an air... He's like soaring like a plane, Carl.
3: Okay. All right.
1: Yeah. So yours is just, whoa! Whereas his actually had words in it.
2: You or me?
3: Maybe Air Jordan or something like that.
1: Yeah.
3: Like,
2: Air Jordan.
1: Like that. No, that was good, mate. That was good. And I enjoyed the coverage.
3: You didn't hear any of it.
1: I did. I didn't hear that bit.
3: You didn't hear any of it. You said you walked into your house and you turned the TV on and you heard Matt Hill.
1: Well, everyone was at the footy.
2: What a loader.
1: No, seriously, I love the app. Love the app.
2: Yeah.
1: All right.
2: Sounds like it. Do you even know where it is?
1: I do.
2: Show me it on your phone.
3: When was the last time you used it?
1: I use it every time the footy's on.
3: I can have a look and see whether you've used it and how many times you've used it in the last month.
1: Go and check it out, all right? Now, we need a song to pump the Socceroos up. Now, that was good. That got us going on a Friday morning. Bit of fun. But we need a song that will pump the Socceroos up. Now, they're playing tomorrow morning at 3. Is that right? Four. 3 o'clock in the morning?
3: Yep. I think so. Our time.
1: Are you getting up?
3: Am I getting up? No.
1: I'll be up.
3: Nope.
1: I'll be
3: I
1: up.
3: I won't be.
1: Yep. I might go to a pub I can experience. I will be up.
3: What, for 3 a.m.?
1: 3 o'clock every day.
2: Don't lie, mate.
1: I'll be up. I'm thinking about going to a venue.
3: But, right.
1: And immersing myself in the culture that is the soccer.
3: Have they got it on the show?
1: Yes, they probably, I don't know. Will they be open late? Not too sure.
3: Well, it's early.
1: Yeah, that's what I mean.
3: 3 a.m.
1: Late.
2: Three pubs in Hillary's have decided a backflip on the decision to open up.
1: They're
2: so
1: not
2: they were
1: do it.
2: Opening and then they've gone, nah, actually we won't. Not practical enough for them.
1: Yeah, three o'clock is a weird time, isn't it? But yeah, no, I think I'll find somewhere.
3: And you don't want to be doing the all-nighter. I mean, you can imagine the condition of people if they've gone through the whole night and they've been out and about and then a joint's still open at 3 a.m. That's sort of dangerous material, that is.
1: Yeah, I want to talk about Tony Modder and serious news of the day. That's pretty sad. That broke on the 6 PM footy coverage last night as well. So we'll talk about that and we'll find out what the latest is. It's 5:15.
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3: 18 after 5, good morning, nice to have your company. Look at the temperature, 3.4, as cool as it's been in the last couple of days. 18 is your top today, partly cloudy day. We'll get into the weather in a little bit more detail shortly. Let's have a look at the news of the day, Millsy.
1: Yeah, a lot of people asking about the condition of Tony Modra. Look, we can't tell you, is he still critical? I think he is. He's certainly not out of danger. That was the last report that we got. For those of you that don't know, Tony Modra, champion Adelaide Crows / Fremantle footballer for quite a few years, is fighting for life. The horror cattle truck crash.
3: He was driving the truck. He was on his own in the truck. It's basically southeast of Back Valley, 10 k's out of Victor Harbour, for those that know the area. And he was driving his cattle truck. It was around 5:15 p.m. When the incident happened. That was, I think, Adelaide time. He was flown to the Flinders Medical Centre, where he is in a critical condition. And as I say, he was a sole occupant in that vehicle.
1: Yeah, very sad. He's saying, I never met the man, but you obviously had a bit to do with him. Nice fella.
3: Yeah, absolutely. And wonderful player. Geez, he could take a high mark.
1: He could get up.
3: He was certainly part of, when I reflect back on Tony Modra's career, he was a beautiful kicker of the football as well. He kicked a lot of goals, but he was one of those blokes, a little bit like Warwick Kappa, that was able to just elevate themselves, like we saw Shea Bolton do last night in the match at Optus Stadium.
1: I know he got up. I don't know if he's up that high. The Cook government will move to legislate to give police powers to stop people from entering the area around the Perth Convention and Exhibition Centre for the Land Forces event, Australia's largest defence conference set to be held in Perth this October. Things went pear-shaped the last time we had it in this part of the world over in the eastern seaboard. We don't want that to happen here. So that'll be interesting about getting around that area of Perth and whether you'll be able to.
3: Yeah, well, in 24, when the event was in Melbourne, 24 police officers were injured. So that was a significant event in our history, Millsy.
1: A police officer could be facing murder charges. It's for the death of the 9-year-old little girl from Perth, Hania Ahmed. The people, when you read into the report, say that they're trained to shoot the tyres, not like it was just a hail of bullets through the car, which killed the little girl.
3: Well, it was obviously not very good, because when you look at that car, as you had already pointed out, it looked like it had been hit hundreds of times.
1: Yeah,
3: so many bullet holes in that vehicle.
1: It was. So anyway, we'll hopefully have some justice. Doesn't bring the little girl back, does it? Kids as young as 10, Carl, will learn confronting details about the Pinjarra massacre, in which many Aboriginal people were killed back in 1834. A new history lesson plans released this week. There's some pictures going around of the governor going down there with some Indigenous Australians and talking about that. I've actually been down there with some Aboriginal people, and it's a very, very difficult walk for a lot of those as far as their spiritual side is concerned. And I think we should be aware of some of those things. And yeah, it'll be interesting to see how it goes down with the general population.
3: Yeah, well, it was a long time ago, 28th of October 1834 to be exact, when the first governor, Sir James Stirling, commanded a punitive expedition in the area now known as Pinjarra, as we move on.
1: Yeah, well, how many people went to the footy?
3: 55,201, I think it was, or thereabouts.
1: Who won?
2: I was 56 and a half.
1: I was 55-1, I think.
3: Well, I was, mate.
1: Go back and listen to it.
3: You got to remember, I changed from 54 to 58.
1: Mm.
3: And that was after I saw the actual...
1: And what
3: actual,
1: did I say? That people would be struggling to get there because it was a school night.
3: You were last,
1: transport.
3: That's all I know. So you stop banging
1: last?
3: On.
1: You were last,
3: it was the
1: mate.
3: Biggest... By the way, it was the biggest...
1: Not.
3: By the way, you were last. There was the biggest non-derby crowd. It was the biggest non-derby crowd and non-final crowd. So obviously just over 58,000. But well done, Millsy, for coming third.
15: third.
1: I didn't come third. I demand the audio.
3: Let's keep on going with the news.
1: All right. We've got an update on Liz Stewart. She's the lady that got attacked by the shark at Coogee Beach. She's still in a critical condition. She's still had multiple surgeries, and her brother has flown in from overseas to be by her bedside. So, you know, we're praying for a swift and good result for her, but at this stage, it's still pretty tough.
3: Well, she's already had to have an arm amputated. She was bitten across arms and legs. She's got fractures throughout her body. The good part is that there is a GoFundMe page. Those that want to help and have helped, over $400,000 has been donated to that GoFundMe page. And, of course, her partner was over at the World Cup. I know you had to rush back to be by her side.
1: Heart disease is no longer the leading cause of death in this country. Alzheimer's is, particularly if you're a woman. Women are more likely to die of Alzheimer's than they are of heart disease. Blokes still are more fractionally going to die of heart disease than Alzheimer's, but it's on the rise. So I just wish you could work this out. There's so many people that we know that have been impacted by this dreadful curse, if you like.
3: Alzheimer's?
1: Yeah. Why can't we work out, you know, the causes?
3: Well, I suppose they're looking into all sorts of things. So they're looking at what you eat and what you drink and what we're putting into our systems. And, you know, the thing about onions that they've just done some research on, there's some good stuff that maybe has come out of that. Who knows as we deep further into it. But yeah, there's a lot of science that is being conducted that is now finding different ways in which we are either getting something, not getting something. Is it genetically connected? I think a lot of it is.
1: I don't mind a bit of grilled. Do you like grilled, boys? Do you like going down to grilled?
2: Well, my team wins. Yep. I get a free burger on a Monday.
1: Oh, okay. So they're
3: super buns.
1: They've been in a bit of strife because they've put out a
3: slogan. So super buns to brag about, but it's on the back of a woman wearing activewear.
1: Yeah.
3: Oh.
1: So they say that the fast food company has since responded. This is how they responded, right?
3: Mm.
1: We acknowledge this campaign may be perceived differently by different people. We value all the feedback we've received. So they haven't actually said, no, we haven't done anything wrong. We'll stick with that. Play on words. Now, we're going to track down the crowd. We are going to track the crowd down.
2: Oh, no, we've lost figures. The audio.
1: Have you lost the audio? This is what the conversation was like yesterday, Carl.
3: Mm-hmm.
1: I'll
15: go 54.
1: 54?
2: I'll go 56 and a half.
1: I'm going 55. All right.
3: Okay.
1: Well, and I came third. Have a good look at yourself. Hey?
2: We'll delete that audio.
1: You know, I'm an expert. You know, I'm not very smart, but I'm very good at public transport numbers and the ability to get to the stadium. If that game was held at Optus on Saturday night, they would have got close to 59,500 people there.
3: It's a shame though when every single seat is sold, like every seat was sold, which is good for Freo. So there was obviously 4,000 or 5,000 people that couldn't make it for whatever reason, maybe people from the regions, which is probably where they miss out a bit.
1: Yeah.
3: Given that the Thursday and Friday nights probably aren't anywhere near as good as what it could be for them.
1: Yep. The new app too is more difficult to transfer stuff and use the tickets, et cetera. The old one was a bit easier. You could just print a ticket and say, here you go, the footy, but now you need the live interactive telephone.
3: No, I reckon it's actually easier to transfer them.
1: It's
3: awesome.
1: But you can't actually give someone a paper ticket off a phone, which is a bit of a pain. Anyway, there you go. There's some of the news that's up and about, but well done to Fremantle, by the way, for a 10-point victory, a hard-fought victory. Well done to the Cats. They really put on a show last night. It was a good game. It's 5:26.
17: Traffic. Got something you want to say? You're in the right place. This is Perth 6PR. Give us a call on 133-882.
2: 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We'll give you updates throughout the morning. On to the majors, a first look. Mitchell, Kwinana and Graham Farmer freeways all flowing nicely. Nothing to report in the tunnel and a good run in and out of the CBD for now. I'm Seb Clark, I'm Perth's traffic leader, 6PR.
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3: It is approaching 5.30 out of the 5.30 news. We'll get into our mailbag. Plenty of feedback coming through. 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And don't forget, if you haven't already registered for the 5 o'clock club, you need to do that. 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You get some extra clues and information when it comes to our competitions, which includes Hot Celebrity, which we'll give you some clues in later this morning.
1: So you know how I'm going to a pub tomorrow morning to watch the Socceroos? I'm going to take my Gecko Blaster.
3: So where are you going?
1: I don't know yet. I'm looking for a venue. I need a song though that I can walk in and create a scene. So we need a pump up song for the Socceroos. I've only got one at the moment, and that is from Borry. Morning, Borry. Pump It Up by Elvis Costello. We'll have a bit of a look at that. So if you've got a pump up song, let us know. 133-882. We're going to have a chat, hopefully, to someone who's representing us, Carl, in the next half hour of the program, which will be good. Carl will have all the weather info. And don't forget, as Carlos said, the Hot Celebrity Competition, $250 going your way. How would you like to be in a sauna this morning when it's 3.4 degrees outside? It sounds like a beautiful way to start a day. Hopefully you're going well. It's 5.30 in the city of Perth.
9: Got something to say? Call 6PR 133-882. 6PR News.
25: It's 3 degrees at 5.30. Good morning, I'm Philippa Maher. Startup founders are concerned about their carve-out from the federal government's tax changes. Labor will let some in the industry keep the capital gains tax discount if their company meets their innovation criteria, but some in the sector argue the requirements don't have a clear definition of what qualifies as a startup. The town of Victoria Park's mayor has accused WA Labor of sneaking through the controversial Perth Park racetrack at the last state election. Karen Vernon has told 6PR's Jamie Burnett opportunity to dispute the project was taken away from voters.
26: This wasn't announced as Perth Park, a sporting and entertainment precinct. It was announced triumphantly as a motorsport street circuit for Burswood Park. In amongst a swathe of commitments towards things like health infrastructure, roads. So I think people were surprised by it, and because of the timing, their opportunities to rally were going to be lost.
25: Dockers and Crows AFL legend Tony Modra has been seriously hurt in a truck accident south of Adelaide. His condition was initially reported as life-threatening, but South Australian police

0: began striking a major oil refinery in the capital's south. Russian air defences reportedly intercepted nearly 200 drones, but several breached the perimeter to hit the facility. The refinery supplies over a third of the region's fuel. The State Library's newest free exhibition opens today, a look at 41 years of Express magazine. The publication began in 1985 as a free listing of Perth's nightlife and grew into an influential guide to music, art, fashion and food. Longtime editor Bob Gordon has told Jamie Burnett Express has closely documented the early careers of some iconic WA acts.
1: Seeing young bands like Eskimo Joe and Jebediah or a busker named John Butler starting out small and then creating these careers for themselves. And they're all like elder statesmen of the Australian music industry today.
0: In finance, the Dow Jones has closed up 72 points at 51,564, the dollar buying 70.1 US cents and 12,408 Indonesian rupiah.
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0: Fremantle have made it 13 wins in a row with a nail-biting 9-point win over Geelong at Optus Stadium last night. Ruckman Luke Jackson was a standout, collecting 28 disposals and kicking 3 goals. Midfielder Andrew Brayshaw says he's gone to another level.
3: He's amazing. I just said after the game, ever since that, you know, rule change, it just feels like he's another midfielder. Like, he jumps up, taps the ball to himself or to one of us, and then he's just another mid on the ground, and it really does feel like we have an extra in there. So he's super special.
0: Collingwood have announced the debut of West Australian midfielder Sam Swadling to face Port Adelaide tomorrow. The 19-year-old West Perth product was taken with pick 37 in last year's national draft. And at the World Cup, Switzerland has defeated Bosnia and Herzegovina in Los Angeles 4-1. That's the latest news and sport.
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5: Good start on the majors as expected this Friday morning. The Mitchell, Kwinana and Graham Farmer freeways all moving well. The tunnel flowing nicely in both directions. A good run in and out of the CBD and no major delays to report on around the metro area. I'm Seb Clark on Perth's traffic leader, 6PR.
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0: Partly cloudy today with a top of 18 degrees, then cloudy for the weekend, 18 for tomorrow and 19 for Sunday, partly cloudy Monday with 19. Mostly sunny for Tuesday with 20 and Wednesday 19 degrees, and then a shower coming in for Thursday with 21 degrees. Right now we have 3.5. 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

0: First game this morning, Czechia and South Africa played out a one-all draw in a short time ago. Group B clash, Switzerland were too good for Bosnia. It was a 4-1 result there. Canada and Qatar are up next. That'll get underway at 6 o'clock this morning, our time. And then later this morning at 11 a.m. it'll be another Group A clash with Mexico taking on South Korea.
1: Millsy and Carl's mailbag.
2: You've got mail.
3: A few people commenting on what might have happened in the Carramar region last night. We're seeing online reports of an incident at Woolworths at Carramar Village last night involving a group of teenagers with knives. Apparently it went into lockdown. And we're chasing some further information up for a few people that are concerned about that. So thank you. Matthew has rung through. We're talking World Cup. We're going to get inspired in a moment with a couple of song choices. Matthew, good morning to you.
4: Morning, Millsy. I want to personally invite you to the Shoe Bar to come and join with the real soccer fans, the Green and Gold Army, is where we are going to be watching the game tomorrow morning.
3: What time do you kick off, mate?
4: Kick off is at 3, but doors open at 2:30.
3: 2:30, okay. And you're in the whole pub?
4: Pretty much the Shoe Bar is where the main soccer supporter groups go, obviously for Perth Glory games. And if you come, I'll let you use my 20% discount card.
3: Oh, well, mate, beautiful. What will you be drinking at 3 o'clock in the morning?
4: Don't know.
3: Right.
4: Something.
3: Might have a cup of tea. Righto, Matty, I'll try my best. If I wake up, I'll get down there because Seb did make the suggestion.
0: If I wake up, now he's just... Yeah. Where's the truck? You said, I'm going. I'm just going to find a venue. I'll be awake. That's why I might wake up every day.
3: Hold it. That's unfair. I didn't want to get Matthew's hopes up because if I do wake up and think, you know what, I'm going to go to that venue, I've got to check a few other venues out.
2: Oh, yeah,
3: okay, Sean, it's from Tapping. G'day, Sean.
5: Good day. Yeah, I want to talk about the food, like the meat and the vegetable, about how they give Alzheimer's, because I buy meat and I put it in the oven, like the steak, and the pan full of water when I finish cook, because it injects so much water into the meat.
3: So you reckon that's the reason for Alzheimer's?
5: Yes, man. Yes, you gotta go to the butcher, especially the small butcher and the big one, supermarket as well.
3: Okay.
5: When you put the meat in the pan full of water coming back out the oven.
3: Right. Have you got any scientific evidence to back your theory up? Have you kind of looked for research papers on this, Sean?
5: I have my own science, because when you buy meat and it's finished, the pan shouldn't full of water.
3: Right, okay.
5: It should be just grill. How come the pan full of water?
3: Yeah, no. Okay, I've never thought about it, but I will do some investigation into it. Thanks, Sean, because we want to find out why that happens. Now, you've upset the people from Herzegovina there because you said that it's Switzerland beat Bosnia, but it's Bosnia and Herzegovina. Boulder. Yeah.
2: What was the second country?
3: Herzegovina.
2: Yeah, good. Say it confidently. You got it.
3: No, it's a very difficult area to be in, and you don't want to upset them. So we apologise for that. We didn't do it on purpose.
0: Yeah.
3: It's like when you say Kalgoorlie and you don't put Boulder on the mail.
0: Let's move on.
3: This is the mail.
0: Okay. Morning, guys. I'm wondering if you could give a shout-out to these girls. Now, are we going to do that? Are we?
3: Yeah, why not? So
0: right now?
3: It says here, Leanne Gale and Lisa Brennan from Perth, who are this morning playing pairs in the Australian Open final in Queensland.
0: Yeah.
3: Lena's from Victoria Park.
0: Yeah.
3: Carlisle Bowling Club, Robert Johnson from Vic Park. Well, we've got a number here for Leanne. Can we give her a call?
0: So Broadbeach Bowls Club is where the final's going to be. They're going to play a couple of one from New South Wales and one from Queensland, so a bit of a mixed state. Don't know how that works.
6: Hello,
3: Leanne.
6: Hi, how are you going?
3: It's Millsy and Carl. You're on the radio in 6PR in Perth. How are you going?
6: Good. How are you?
3: Are you nervous?
6: Could say that.
3: Don't be nervous. We're ringing up to kind of pump your tyres up. We've got pump-up songs for anyone that's competing this weekend. So I want to make sure that you're feeling good. Now, you've got nothing to lose here other than an Australian title.
6: Yep, that's right.
3: Right.
0: Now, can you clarify for us, is it going to get underway at 9:30, which would be 11:30 in Queensland? Is that going to be the time that you're going to be getting in action today?
6: Yeah, that is correct.
0: Okay, beautiful, because it's all over Facebook. So obviously you've had a lot of success so far in the tournament.
6: Yeah, Yeah, I've had a pretty good run. One bowl after another. Yeah, could say that.
7: So who's a better bowler, Leanne? Is it you or Lisa?
6: Oh, it'll be Lisa for sure.
7: Really?
6: Yeah.
7: Okay, so when you play, I don't bowl, but when you do bowl, is there a strategy on who goes first and who's the better, you know, driver or
0: who's the skipper?
6: Yeah, well, I'm skipping. Lisa's leading. She gets them nice and close, so I just get an armchair ride and put a couple of bowls in if I need to.
7: Right. Have you won an Australian title before?
6: No, I've never won anything.
7: Exciting. So how did you get to this point to actually be in the Aussie Championships, the Open Final?
6: Just entered and played bowls. Had a pretty good run.
7: That's a good way of doing it.
0: So how does it work? Can you tell me how it works? Because I see that your opponents, so you've got Selena Goddard from New South Wales and Chloe Stewart from Queensland. So obviously they're a bit of a cross-border rivalry there, but it didn't matter where you could select your partner from, or is that how it works?
6: No. So me and Lisa and WA, we're from different clubs. We're just best mates and we decided to play bowls, but you can pick anyone you want.
7: All right. Well, I have a funny feeling it's going to be a great day for you. Now, we want to pump you up. Have you got a song? What about this one? Just get you going?
6: Yep, sounds good.
7: That's it. So when the going gets tough today, we want you to start jigging on the green with this.
6: Yep.
7: And say, we can do this. We can do this. Repeat after us. We can do this.
6: We can do it.
0: Hey, Leanne, are you playing on grass or are you playing on... The synthetic.
6: Yeah, on grass at Broadbeach.
0: Do you prefer playing on grass or synthetic?
6: Oh, yes, most definitely.
0: Yeah.
6: But the synthetic over here was very nice as well.
0: And what about the difference, like in speed? Can it be adjusted? You know, like, I know that bit of water can change speed.
6: Yeah, well, on the synthetic and undercover where we were at Helensvale for the semis and the quarters, it was just a nice 14-15, but on the grass it's a different story. So it depends on the weather, humidity, stands the grass up, rain slows it down, but it should be running a nice even 14 if we don't get any rain.
0: And are you allowed to head down and give yourselves a little bit of a practice before you get into the final?
6: No, we get a 2-end roll up at the start of the game.
0: Okay.
7: You'll be right.
6: Yep.
7: All right, hey, listen, we're all behind you. Good luck. Have fun.
6: Thank you so much. Thanks for the call.
7: Just enjoy it. Like, good on you. Leanne there, and she's Leanne Gale, teaming up with Lisa Brennan from Perth in the Open Australian Championship today in lawn bowls, which is fantastic. Just speaking of success, Ebony Stevenson has been selected for the Commonwealth Games 3x3 team, which is good for her. Thanks, Betty, for that bit of info. A lot of comments in regards to the man that broke into the house to rescue the dog. Pat says dogs dogs do not need to be abandoned. They can be left at a shelter by the owner. Well done, Kevin. If you weren't with us yesterday, Carl, just set us up. What happened again? The bloke broke into the house.
0: So what happened was there was tenants that had been evicted. A landlord wasn't allowed to go to the property because they hadn't yet got the keys back, or at least that's what we were told. And then there'd been a dog that had been reportedly locked in the house and heard barking. The previous tenants had been going back every couple of days by the sounds of it and feeding the dog, but the dog didn't have any access to get outside. The inside of the house, we saw pictures of it, was pretty ordinary. So Kev went and decided to take a latch off a gate, went into the house. The door was unlocked.
7: Yep.
0: So then he took the dog and took it back to his refuge where the dog still is, unless someone has now made it their home. But Crystal says Rex is now living his best life with Kev. He'll be well cared for, looked after, and looks so happy. Kev always goes above and beyond to help dogs in need. Awesome, Kev, as always. Bless you, mate.
7: Yeah, no, certainly a lot of good feedback about his work. Someone just called me Elbow. Backflip Elbow.
8: Mm. Oh, yeah.
7: Come on, you talk the talk, walk the walk.
0: Mm.
7: Well, I just said it is possible. I work very hard. Hold it.
0: Mm.
7: I said I would go unless I didn't wake up.
0: No, that's not what you said.
7: Now, there's a possibility.
0: Do you want us to go back and replay what you said?
7: Well, mate, if I die tonight, I'm not going to be there, am I? So I'm just covering all bases. It's 13 away from 6.
1: 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Keep the conversation flowing. 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
9: Getting a report of a crashing Maylands. Guildford Road closed both directions near First Avenue, so seek an alternative route there for now. No further updates. The Major's moving well. Nothing to report on Mitchell, Kwinana or Graham Farmer freeways, and a good run in and out of the CBD. I'm Seb Clark. I'm Perth's traffic leader, 6PR.
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2: So it is 3.3 degrees right now. So a little bit cool. If you are looking at what is going to be at the top today, partly cloudy day and a little bit of sun around at 18 degrees, and it's looking pretty good out there. When it comes to the rest of the week, though, it's going to be just having a look at this forecast here. I don't think this is actually right. So I'm just going to. Quickly.
3: Partly cloudy tomorrow, 18.
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2: No.
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2: The one that I have is not right, so I'm just going to get it up on here, which should be able to pop up in a moment.
4: I can tell you that there's a lot of places where it's below zero today.
2: Right. So we have 7 to 18 on Saturday. Mm-hmm. I don't know why this one says 7 to 13, but anyway, 7 to 18. The next one is Sunday. So we've got a partly cloudy day and up to 19 degrees. Up to a millimetre of rain could be falling on Sunday. Monday, 30% chance of rain, a millimetre forecast, 19 degrees. Tuesday, 20 degrees, mostly sunny day, mostly sunny Wednesday, and then up to 7 millimetres. So that's when we're looking like we might get the heaviest rainfall in the next week. So that will see a top of 21, and Thursday we'll see some of that rain about. For the winds, they're going to be northeasterly 10 to 15 knot seas below a metre, and a southwesterly swell 2 to 2.5 metres for today.
4: I'm leading Beat the Boys, by the way, after last night, which is good.
2: Mm.
4: Although I think my opponent also picked Fremantle in a pretty tough game. Would you be going out on a boat today to Rottnest Island? I reckon
2: today would be all right. Yep, light breezes, seas below a metre, a little bit of swell around, but now it'll be okay today.
4: Might go to Rotter. Now we are going to pump it up here for the Socceroos, because we wanted a song that would get them going. Also for Leanne and Lisa that are bowling. So this has been suggested by a number of people. There's the Little River Band version, but we're going to go when John Farnham was with the group. They're playing to win, and we are this weekend against the United States of America.

0: well under the rat, and a number of people that suggested that would be the song to play for the Socceroos that take on the United States tomorrow in their second round. One point will be enough to get us through to the next stage, which will be terrific.
1: Be good, wouldn't it? Just a warning out there. There's a forecast for there to be a little bit of fog around as well this morning. So if you spot some fog, let us know, especially if it's a bit of a hazard out there for the drivers on the roads.
0: You want to play the foghorn?
1: Well, I don't think there's any need at the moment.
0: Well, you've got no fog. No,
1: well, let's just wait until we hear from the people. If someone rings and said there's fog, it's not good here, and then we can roll it in.
2: Send it off.
0: You know what the foghorn reminds me of?
1: What?
0: A television show. Have a listen again. One to the foghorn. Here we go. Right. What show had that as a doorbell?
1: As a doorbell.
0: As a doorbell.
1: The Munsters.
0: I think you're right. If it wasn't that, it was the Addams Family. But yeah. I'm pretty sure it was the Munsters. Someone will tell us if we're wrong. It's 4 to 6.
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2: The caller has let us know there are two cars in a right-hand emergency lane on Kwinana Freeway northbound after Ankita Road, involved in some sort of incident this morning, so just avoid that area for now if possible. And that has been backed up as well through main roads. Kwinana Freeway northbound before Rowley Road in Hammond Park, the right emergency lane fully blocked. Exercise extreme caution there. And a crash, Guildford Road is closed both directions between 3rd Avenue and 4th Avenue now in Maylands, so seek an alternative route. I'm Seb Clark, I'm Perth's traffic leader, 6PR.
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1: Almost 6 o'clock. Out of 6 o'clock, we'll be having a look at WA Police. Going to be using some real-time facial recognition cameras in designated public areas. How do you feel about that? 1-3-882. More than welcome to have your say this morning.
0: Jimmy's having a house party over in East Perth.
1: So you're going there now?
0: Well, no. I'm just considering all options. Yeah, that's true. I could walk there.
1: Yeah. Well, yeah, you could. I've seen you walk there. It might take a while.
0: Well, if I leave early.
1: You got to get over that bridge first.
0: I believe at one, I'll be
1: that
0: right.
1: Guy,
0: I'll
1: is that guy still there on that bridge?
0: But people that are watching the Socceroos tonight, serious question, who will do an all-nighter? Or will you kind of go to bed and wake up and watch it? I mean, we passed that. Is this generation?
1: If you're sensible,
0: you're going to go to bed.
1: You'll be having a rest and getting up for it if you're sensible.
11: Go to the Red Hots.
1: You're not
11: tonight.
1: Going to the Hippie Club. I mean, the Hippie Club will be open till 3, so you can head there. Why don't you go there?
11: I might do an all-nighter.
1: I haven't done an all-nighter
0: forever.
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12: It's 3.4 degrees at 6 o'clock. Good morning, I'm Philippa Maher. The town of Victoria Park's mayor claims the state government failed to properly consult the community over the Perth Park racetrack. An interim report into the project, which was a 2025 election commitment, found the government began earthworks at the site before it had secured an agreement with supercars. Karen Vernon has told 6PR's Jamie Burnett proper processes were not followed.
13: You don't do genuine consultation with people by asking them afterwards. What you do is ask them in the beginning, do you actually want this? And to suggest that the election result was effectively a referendum and a mandate to deliver this particular project, well, I dispute that.
12: There are grave fears for AFL legend Tony Modra, who's in hospital after a horror farm accident. Kiara Parker reports.
14: The AFL great was seriously injured after crashing his cattle truck into a tree on his South Australian property near Victor Harbour. He was airlifted to hospital for treatment last night. It appeared a tree branch may have pierced the window of his truck cabin, but police are yet to determine the cause of the accident. Fremantle coach Justin Longmuir, who played alongside Tony Modra at the Dockers, was shocked by the news.
15: Big part of the Freo family, so I wish him and his family well. Hopefully he can pull through.
14: Kiara Parker reporting.
12: More than 100 business and community leaders across the state have shivered through a cold night at Perth Zoo for the annual Vinny's CEO Sleepout. Over $1 million has been raised by 103 CEOs in Perth so far. The event aims to raise awareness and funds for people experiencing homelessness. More than 1,300 road deaths were recorded in Australia in the 12 months to May. That's a 0.8% increase on the previous corresponding period. The Northern Territory had the highest fatality rate, followed by Western Australia. Queensland had the third highest, followed by Tasmania, South Australia, New South Wales, Victoria and the ACT. More than 13,000 baby seals have been wiped out by the bird flu on Australian Antarctic islands. Scientists believe about 80% of the population has been killed by the H5N1 strain since August. In finance, the Dow Jones has closed up 72 points at 51,564. The dollar is buying 70.1 US cents and 12,501 Indonesian rupiah.
3: Finance on Perth 6PR. Whatever role you need them to play, NAB is your partner for every stage of business. NAB, more than money.
12: Dockers midfielder Andrew Brayshaw says they learned a lot from their last encounter with the Cats following last night's 9-point win at Optus Stadium. Geelong is still the only side to beat Fremantle all season. That came back in round one. Brayshaw says they stuck to their guns.
16: It felt like a lot closer than the scoreboard suggested. It felt like we were playing a lot of front half footy and having heaps of shots on goals, but we just weren't able to capitalise and, they were able to punish us whenever we made an error. So, we were able to just continue to play it in our front half, stay calm. And eventually we started knocking them over.
12: It's now 13 wins in a row for the Dockers, who sit a game clear on top of the AFL ladder. And round 15 action continues tonight with Gold Coast hosting Hawthorn. In the World Cup, Switzerland has thumped Bosnia and Herzegovina 4-1 in Los Angeles, all the goals coming late in the second half. Earlier, Czechia and South Africa drew 1-1. Canada and Qatar have just kicked off in Vancouver. USA captain Christian Pulisic is in serious doubt for tomorrow morning's FIFA World Cup clash with the Socceroos due to a calf complaint. And at the US Open Golf, it's an all-American four-way tie at the top of the ladder in round one. That's the latest news and sport.
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2: Still dealing with this crash this morning. It is on Guildford Road. It has it closed both directions between 3rd Ave and 4th Ave in Mayland. So seek an alternative route there. Getting reports of traffic signals blacked out at Watley Crescent and 3rd Avenue intersection in Mount Lawley. Slow down and give way to your right there. And a breakdown still prominent in Hammond Park. Kwinana Freeway northbound before Rolly Road. The right emergency line is blocked. Exercise extreme caution there. I'm Seb Clark. I'm Perth's traffic leader, 6PR.
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22: A partly cloudy day ahead with a top of 18 degrees. We have a cloudy weekend, 18 for tomorrow and 19 degrees on Sunday, and a partly cloudy Monday with 19 degrees. Then a mostly sunny Tuesday with 20 and Wednesday with 19 degrees and a shower or two on Thursday with 21. Right now it's 3.4 degrees. 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
23: Until 9, this is Breakfast with Steve Mills and Carl Langdon.
1: Nice to have your company. How are the Freo fans feeling this morning? Were you happy with what you saw last night? I'd love to hear from you. 1-3-8-82 is our number. Join in. Anything that you'd like to talk about here on this fantastic Friday. Socceroos are playing tomorrow morning. We're looking forward to that. Referred to as Seattle Stadium, but Lumen Field.
0: Lumen.
1: Do you know about Lumen Field?
0: No, but it sounds very flash, doesn't it? We're going to cross to a pub. Where I reckon a few Aussies might be today.
1: Have you been to Lumen Field?
0: I've never been to America, so I'd love to go.
1: Canada, you reckon they can get the job done? They're underway, I see.
0: Yes, well, it's nil all after nearly 7 minutes, so it's a bit early to work that through. What do you think of this facial recognition? Are you worried about it? I think it's fantastic. It can scan crowds in public areas in a bid to catch WA's most wanted, but it also catches anyone that's on a warrant, anyone that might be deemed a missing person. So it can scan all these things and match it up with the people that are in the database. Good or bad idea using technology?
1: Well, put it this way. If you've done nothing wrong, you've got nothing to worry about.
0: So there's be 8,000 faces put into the database. These are people that are wanted on warrants, people that are on the run, like escape from prison, people that have just disappeared. They'll be in there as well. So the police can use and they go, oh, look at that bloke over there in, you know, seat 1A or over here and in the mall.
1: Any chance they could get it wrong?
0: Though that's a very, very, very good point. You'd have to say that you'd have to be absolutely convinced that you've got the right person. I gather once you do that, you'd go over and say, excuse me, are you Carl, what's your second name, John?
1: John, yeah.
0: Carl John Langdon.
1: I mean, what happens?
0: And you'll go, yes, I
1: just
0: am.
1: Let me say this, right? So what happens and how would it work? So say it was something that occurred 20 years ago and you were skinny.
0: Yes.
1: And you had a really slim face.
0: Yes, good.
1: And now, good. you know, you can do it with Fatify, like on your phone, you know, the kids muck around. Well, the first thing I got introduced with Fatify was
4: when my daughter... I don't have to muck around to do a Fatify.
1: So, but my daughter, well, we could make you fatter though. So the thing is that...
5: Can we?
1: Yeah, we could make him a lot fatter. So in the end, right, the kids do it, they play the trick on you, they go, here, Dad, look what you look like. So could they, even though it was 20 years ago and you might have been skinny and now you're 25, 30 kilos heavier and you've got a big fatter face and all that, why would that look the same with facial recognition?
0: That's a really good point. The police have said they're going to put it in places like the malls, Northbridge, Optus Stadium, public events like the Royal Show, WA Day. So if you try to hide from the cops, you won't be able to go to any of the major events because they'll have this technology available.
1: I've been to some school reunions because it's 40 years since I left school this year. We've got a 40-year reunion happening tonight at Subiaco Football Club.
0: Someone mentioned that in the text line. Are you going tonight?
1: There were blokes, though, when I went to my school reunion, the last one, right, which was 5 years ago, I think the 35th school reunion from Guildford.
0: Yeah.
1: Some blokes I didn't even recognise myself. So if you think about facial recognition from years ago and think that they'd look the same now, I don't know how the technology would work.
0: That's a really good question. I'd love to ask
1: an operator. Yeah. I'd love to ask someone who knows about this stuff.
0: Pretty clever, that kind of stuff, though. You can kind of age people and work out what you should look like. Tim said 1986 and 2006 grand final reunion for Subi tonight.
1: Yeah, that's right.
0: The only player
1: that's not going to be there is Peter Featherby. He's the only one from our premiership team. He's got another commitment that he'd already had in place. Oh. But Greg Carpenter's flying back from Hong Kong. So, and a few guys like Mark Zonti's on the East Coast. There's people that are spread out here, there and everywhere. But, it's great to see them all making the effort. But as I said, Feather's the only one missing. Hayden Bunton's not going to be with us, sadly, because Bunce is not in the best of health moment. So Bunce won't be there. But looking forward to getting out and rubbing shoulders with the boys again tonight.
0: Well, you could do an all-nighter. You could kick on with them.
1: I'm not doing an all-nighter, mate. I've got to call the footy on Saturday. I've got commitments. I'm taking my dad to the airport. I've got stuff to do.
0: How good would it be to be a Socceroo supporter in the United States, in Seattle to be precise? And you know what? They're taking on the United States tomorrow morning at 3 o'clock our time. But the Aussies are out and about, and I'm sure that they're looking for an opportunity to drink a bar dry. And the owner of the Kangaroo and Kiwi Pub in Seattle is Bradley Howe and joins us online. Morning, Brad.
6: Morning, guys. How's it going?
0: Very good. You seen any Aussies yet?
6: Money here. They're coming in. The invasion is coming down the I-5 freeway.
1: How long you been there for, mate?
0: Are you there, mate?
6: Yeah, I'm here, mate. Yep.
0: So, mate, how long have you been the owner of the Kangaroo and Kiwi Pub in Seattle?
6: Oh, I've owned it since 2001. We just celebrated 25 years this year on Anzac Day. Was when we opened in 2001. So 25 years, and today will be the biggest week of all time for us.
0: I reckon they will. They'll have a great time, particularly if they win. Win, lose, or draw, they'll have a good time. But how did you finish up in America yourself?
6: Oh, I'm from rural New South Wales, just a little bit. A small town of a couple of thousand, and I was on an end of year football trip to Hawaii and rugby league, and I met a girl over there.
0: Right, your phone line's a bit average. Could you put your leg up in the air?
6: Yeah, I can. I try.
0: Oh, that's much better.
6: Stand still.
0: That's much better.
1: Brad, so what? You met an American woman and decided to move your life over there. Mate, that's a long time in the industry. Has it been a good ride? I mean, have you had a lot of Aussies come to the venue over your period of time?
6: Yeah, we have. We've had great runs with just Aussies coming and going, Aussies and Kiwi groups coming through. There's never a day that there's Aussie kind of visitor coming through. Some great athletes, Lauren Jackson, she's going to drink here. Ryan Roland Smith, who played for the Mariners, the local team. So I've had some, you know, a bit of that stuff coming through over the years. And luckily enough today, we've got Channel 9 and Channel 7 here. So we're just having a great week.
1: How much is a pint, mate? Mate, we're paying up to $17 over here for a craft beer these days. What's a pint? That's Aussie dollars. What's it like over there?
6: You'll get a six ounce American pint, which is a little. For about $8 to $9.
0: Oh, all right. How much beer will you sell this weekend?
6: Mate, I reckon it'll be a record. We blasted a lot last weekend with the start of the whole tournament on the first. I went with Mexico, then went into Brazil. The game Saturday was huge. But I've got beer at my house. I've got it in the basement. I've got it in my truck. There's not enough space to keep it all cold, but it will be cold when it comes out the tap. That's
0: good
6: the main
0: stuff.
6: Thing.
0: All right. And do you get many Kiwis that come, or is it mainly Aussies?
6: Yeah, a bit of both, actually. Yeah, we've got a real solid core of Kiwis that drink here, local, so there'll be a bunch of that. And, yeah, it mixes up. Depends, obviously, when Australia plays in the All Blacks, the Wallabies, the rugby's always
0: good on
6: a big gathering for them. They've got to come in and give me heaps.
0: Hey, Bradley, good luck. Hopefully we can have a win, eh?
6: Yeah, mate. Australia 2-1 all day.
0: 2-1. Oh, love your confidence. Yeah. Thanks, buddy. Good on you. Yeah, Bradley Howe there, owner of the Kangaroo and Kiwi Pub in Seattle. You ever been to Seattle, Carl?
5: Don't think so.
0: You can't remember?
5: Well, I went when I was very young to a few different places.
0: Right.
5: I did LA, Vegas, New Orleans, Hawaii.
0: Right.
5: So, that was with a group of blokes, like a footy trip, like what Brad said, and he ended up there. So good on him.
0: Yep. No, we've got cash to give away this morning. Shall we do a little bit of...
23: Guess the hot celebrity. Thanks to
5: cash?
23: Nook Saunders.
5: What do you reckon?
0: Well, we could.
5: Can we go rogue on Friday? Okay. No, I won't go rogue. So thanks to Nook Saunders, you got your chance to win $250 on us today. The first clue today is I'm a controversial AFL media commentator. I am a controversial AFL media commentator. That could apply to quite a few that I know. If you think you know the answer, $250 could be yours. You need to listen for this cue to call. It's getting hot in here. We'll give you two more clues before the end of our show. 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
0: All right, now we're doing a bit different today. Which former politician is this? This is the tease for on this day.
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2: Now getting reports of fog in the area of Kwinana Freeway near Thomas Road. Reduce visibility, so switch your fog lights on. Ensure a safe braking distance and drive with caution there. In better news, that breakdown cleared from Kwinana Freeway north, Bamberfor Rolly Road in Hammond Park. Traffic remains busy back to Thomas Road, though, as expected. Traffic signal is still blacked out at Watley Crescent and 3rd Avenue intersection in Mount Lawley. Slow down and give way to your right. I'm Seb Clark on Perth's traffic leader, 6PR. We'll take-

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1: Let's get into On This Day, 20 after 6. Good morning.

0: healthy.
1: I've also eaten vegan sausage rolls. Have you eaten a vegan?
0: I've not, but it's meant to be.
2: The vegan. It's Friday, the 19th of June, 2026. Our tease today was none other than Boris Johnson, born Alexander Boris Johnson in Manhattan, New York. And the former British politician who served as PM is 62 years of age
3: today. Who
2: was
3: he talking to in that piece of audio? Do we know?
2: I have no idea. No idea, but it might have been a vegan lover.
3: Could have been. Kathleen Turner, she was born Mary Kathleen Turner, born in Springfield, Missouri, 1954. 72 today, US actress. Her movies include Body Heat, Romancing Stone, Jewel of the Nile, Prizzy's Honor, it goes on.
4: They were very nice to me. I mean, all of them, the Farrelly Brothers and Jim and Jeff. There wasn't any feeling of, you know, that I had to prove myself or do something to be part of the club or anything like that.
3: So that was her being involved in Dumb and Dumber 2, which was in 2014.
2: Is she in that? Oh, I'll have to go back and have a look at that. Oh, I didn't know that. Paula Abdul was born in Los Angeles, California in 1962. 64 today.
3: Number one hit she had in the US. Ann Wilson, she was born in San Diego, California, 1950. 76 today, vocalist, guitarist, keyboard player. What a star she was. She formed the group with her sister, Heart. That was back in 1973.

0: Yes, indeed. We're just talking about Seattle. Well, Macklemore, Benjamin Haggerty, was born in Seattle, Washington on this day in 1983. 43 today, the US singer and songwriter. This is his stage name, Macklemore.
1: They had a few number one hits down under too, didn't they? Alistair Lynch, born in Burnie, Tassie, 1968, 58 today. I remember we rang him on his birthday last year. AFL player, he was Brisbane co-captain, of course, from 97 to 2000. He played in their premierships, their three-peat, 2001, 2003.
2: This is from 2004.
3: With Wakeland now, watch this, it's going to develop. Oh!
0: So that was his last game. Was he retiring after that game? So I thought, oh, why not? Richard Wilkins was born in Auckland, New Zealand on this day in 1954, and the New Zealand-born Australian TV host and reporter is 72 today.
4: Covered the story last week when David Blaine announced plans to do this huge stunt. A million volts of electricity pumped around his body. 3 days, no food. He can't touch himself, obviously, and he's just being fed
5: obviously
4: with a drip. Well, it would zap him if he did that, Carlos. He couldn't scratch his nose or anything like that. That would be curtains if that was to happen.
0: I couldn't last that long without touching myself. Could you do that? Like, you couldn't scratch your head or your nose.
1: The thought of you touching yourself just scares me. Now, Krispy Kreme Donuts opened their first store in Australia in Penrith, New South Wales, 2003. First store opened in America in 1937.
6: Glazed, jammed, or dipped in chocolate. Whatever your preference, you'll no longer need to carry these through airports. This Whitford's store will be the international chain's first Perth presence, and for some, it couldn't come soon enough.
7: It was actually my friends that suggested it to me since I have a lot of free time.
0: Yeah, that was Jenna.
1: That was Jenna 23 years ago.
0: No, that was Jenna 23 years ago. No, it wasn't, no.
1: What do you mean?
0: No, that was when they opened
1: 2003.
0: That was when they opened the Perth one.
1: Oh, what
0: remember
1: year was
0: had,
1: that?
0: Remember had all the traffic jams? Yeah,
1: what
0: and you
1: year was that?
2: I want to say 2013.
0: Yeah, you're probably right.
1: Well, still, it's still 13 years ago.
0: Was it that long ago?
2: What about the bloke? He has a lot of time on his hands.
0: It was madness. So they had to bring in traffic control and they had to change the way that you got into the joint.
1: Ever been to Cats?
0: Oh, I hate Cats. But anyway, it became the longest running musical in Broadway history with 6,138 performances on this day in 1997. Seriously, I love musicals, but I couldn't get into this. But then again, to be fair, I saw it at the Festival Theatre in Adelaide. It was about 100 degrees and a cat was sitting next to me and I went, scared the you know what out of me.
1: Palais, aged 17, became the youngest scorer in the FIFA World Cup Finals tournament when he scored for Brazil against Wales on this day, 1958.
8: In Portuguese, when you kick with the foot, called pé. Maybe because I made some mistake, I didn't kick well, they said Pelé. I fight with everybody. No, my name is Edson.
0: Right. And finally, Father's Day was instituted in the United States by Mrs. Sonora Dodd of Spokane in Washington on this day in 1910. Australians, of course, celebrate Father's Day in September, but any excuse to play this wonderful song, it's Father's Day. If you are celebrating today, all the very best from all of us here at 6 PM. All the Docker supporters should be celebrating because you won again. I think that was a big win last night because it really separates the third from the top two. So they would have been wrapped with that. It's 26 past six.
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10: An update on this crash. Guildford Road closed eastbound now between 3rd Ave and 4th Ave in Maylands. Westbound has now reopened. Incident response are still in place. Police and Western Power are both there as well. Traffic is slow on approach, so seek an alternative route. Consider using Whatley Crescent. Metro Freeway southbound slow. Whitford Ave to Hepburn Ave and Reid Highway. Kwinana Freeway northbound busy. Thomas Road to Rolly Road. I'm Seb Clark. I'm Perth's traffic leader, 6PR.
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1: Gee, the Canadians are getting the job done, so they've just threaded another one into the back of the net. They are playing Qatar right now, 2-0. We'll have a chat to Lucy Zellick shortly.
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20: It's 3.3 degrees at 6:30. Good morning, I'm Philippa Maher. The US Vice President J.D. Vance says the accord between America and Iran is already bearing fruit, with 12.5 million barrels of oil flowing through the Strait of Hormuz since it was signed. The Trump administration, though, is facing accusations that it's made too many concessions to Tehran. Meanwhile, a written message attributed to Iran's supreme leader says he authorized the memorandum of understanding despite holding a different view, but has allowed it to go ahead after assurances from Iran's president that the country's rights would be safeguarded. AFL player Tony Modra has been seriously injured in a crash in South Australia. Police say the Fremantle and Adelaide great was driving a cattle truck which crashed south of Adelaide last night. The 57-year-old was airlifted to hospital in a critical condition. The WA government is defending its proposal to grant police additional powers to secure an upcoming international defence conference in Perth after protesters clashed with law enforcement at the same event in Melbourne 2 years ago. Jamie Smith reports.
21: WA Labor is attempting to pass new laws to temporarily grant police extra powers, including to set up checkpoints and search civilians in a designated area around the Land Forces Expo in October. It comes in the wake of violent clashes between police and anti-war protesters when the conference was held in Melbourne in 2024. The WA Greens say the measures are an overreach in Perth, which doesn't experience the same level of unrest, but the police and defence industries ministers argue they have intelligence, suggesting the same groups will attend the Perth event. Jamie Smith, Perth.
3: The Federal Treasurer is defending the government's concessions on capital gains tax amid claims they're too confusing. Some in the sector argue the requirement

0: to book flights up until late May 2027. In finance, the Dow Jones has closed up 72 points at 51,564. The dollar is buying 70.1 US cents and 12,518 Indonesian rupiah.
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0: Fremantle have kicked off round 15 with a 9-point victory over Geelong at Optus Stadium. Dane Mepham reports.
2: The Dockers were hungry for revenge against the only side to get the better of them all year. The Cats came hard at one point, skipping out to a 28-point lead, but the home side were able to claw their way back, eventually holding on to win 99-90. Luke Jackson was at his brilliant best in the ruck, collecting 28 touches and 9 tackles to go with 3 goals. Andrew Brayshaw gathered 35 disposals, while Jai Amos also booted 3 majors. The win moves Fremantle to a game clear on top of the ladder. Dame FM, Perth.
0: At the FIFA World Cup, Canada is 2-0 up on Qatar in their game in Vancouver. Earlier, Switzerland defeated Bosnia and Herzegovina 4-1. Czechia and South Africa drew 1-1. And in the US Golf Open, it's a two-way American tie at the top of the leaderboard. Sam Stevens and Wyndham Clark, all 2-under. That's the latest news and sport.
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6: Getting reports of a crash in West Perth, Loftus Street and Cambridge Street intersection. Multiple lanes are blocked. Towing services are on site. Traffic is slow in the area, so proceed with caution. A crash in South Perth, Kwinana Freeway, northbound before Millpoint Road. The left lane is blocked. Traffic again slow on approach, so allow for extra travel time. I'm Seb Clark, I'm Perth's traffic leader, 6PR.
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0: Partly cloudy today with light winds. We're heading for a top of 18 degrees. Then cloudy for the weekend with 18 again tomorrow and 19 degrees Sunday. A partly cloudy Monday with 19. Then some sunshine breaking through. Mostly sunny for Tuesday with 20 degrees and Wednesday with 19. A shower or two on Thursday, getting up to 21. Right now, it's just 3.3 degrees. More news at 7 o'clock on Perth 6PR.
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10: Just before we introduce Lucy, just updating the match that is being played right now, 37 minutes in. One of the Qatari players has just been sent from the pitch. And currently it is Canada, one of the host nations, that are leading 2-0 as Lucy Zalich joins us. And we are going to focus in on our Socceroos. Of course, tomorrow morning our time, 3 a.m., this game will get underway. Or is it?

0: Monday morning. Tomorrow morning, our time? 1-3-3-8-82 if you'd like to join us. Lucy, good morning to you. How are you?
1: Tomorrow morning, lads, buck up, let's go.
2: Exactly.
1: Moment. I do feel for our Perth cousins over there, though, because you get that brutal time slot of 3 a.m. But let me tell you, if I, a woman approaching 40 this year, running a household with two kids, can be getting up at these ungodly hours in the name of football, then so can we all. Come on, let's go the Socceroos.
2: Now, we had this chat this time last week, and you and Carl were a little bit hesitant to declare the Socceroos. I was very bullish about their opportunity last week. You would have been wrapped with it. Their performance.
1: Oh my gosh, it was just so not just exciting, but it was such a thrilling moment as well for all of us because, you know, for the majority of us on the inside, I guess, and I say inside, for those of us that really are passionate about football and the game and the Socceroos trajectory throughout history and what we've observed, we've always been cautiously optimistic. We've always respected our opponents. Yes, that's a direct slap to you, Mike Grella, over there, you're nobody in the USA talking trash. But we've always been, you know, very, very humble about the way that we approach our games and measured. And I think there's something to be said about that because it sets us up to do our, you know, to do our talking on the pitch. And this is a football team that, as we discussed last week, I mean, we had 17 debutants, World Cup debutants named in this World Cup squad. When we saw that starting 11 come out that Popper put together, especially with that shock selection of Beachy in goals there over Matty Ryan, the captain and the veteran of four World Cups, I think a lot of us went, ooh, what's going on here? This looks like a real roll of the dice. And there are a few of those instances with a couple of Popper selections, but they all paid off and many of them very instrumental in the two goals that were scored. Nestori and Kunda, what a player, what an athlete, a remarkable goal from him, but equally Connor Metcalf's goal, that assist from Ocon Engsler, fantastic. Then the moment you see on the sidelines with his father, Paul Ocon, who's such a beautiful man and so passionate about the game, in tears, hugging Popper, never got to play at a World Cup, that is Paolo in Paul Ocon, but then obviously, you know, Socceroos coach Tony Popovich did. On the eve of that game, we got the news also that Popper had extended his contract right up until the Asian Cup. So it all fit very nicely. But now we're facing a different prospect. We're playing against the hosts. They're sweating out some fitness information regarding who they call Captain America, their real star player for them, Christian Pulisic. He trained separately, so he's still awaiting on that and whether or not he'll be featuring in that starting 11. He too was key in their win over Paraguay. And they were so good against Paraguay. 4-1, okay, one of them was an own goal, but they played such beautiful football, very fluid, fast. And that will be the challenge, you know, the real challenge for the Aussies going forward, right? Is, okay, we know, especially under Tony Popovich, that they're going to be very resolute defensively. We expect that, very compact, almost little to no space between the lines. But how does the game plan change if you concede early, right? Because then all of a sudden you're thrust into a scenario where you've got to play out more. You've got to be more adventurous, take more risks, get further up the park. Is that going to expose you defensively? And with quick ball players like Balogun, who scored the two goals against Paraguay, he plays over in France. You know, you're not going to be afforded many opportunities to make mistakes.
0: So in the end, what are you predicting? What does it look like for you? How do you think the scoreline's going to be?
1: Oh, well, again, it's really hard to say. Is it going to be a draw? A draw works in our favour. We can get out of the group and finish in that top two position in all likelihood, and then progress. But bear in mind also that the three teams, the third team, also progresses as well, depending points, because of the expanded nature of the competition. But ultimately now, a draw would be great for us. But I mean, I don't want to be a pessimist. Again, I'm always cautiously optimistic and always backing our boys, but perhaps the USA might be a bit too strong. The last time we played them was, I think it was in October last year, and they ended up beating us 2-1.
2: Ah, we'll win, Luce. Come on, get on board. We'll win 4-0. 4-0 we'll win. 4-0. Make it 5-0. Hey, Luce, we'll talk again next week. I hope you enjoy it. Good luck with the kids.
1: Thank you, mate.
2: There we go. Lucy Zelich there. World Cup updated. What's your scoreline, Carl?
0: I think the USA will win 2-0.
2: 2-0, Sebi?
3: 1-1 draw.
2: 1-1 draw. I'm going 4-0.
0: To Australia?
2: To Australia, yeah. Right. Wow. I mean, I would have been on an all-night bender, so I wouldn't care. I was like, hey, you're beauty!
4: Finance with Evan Lucas.
0: Good morning to you, Evan Lucas. How are you?
5: I'm very well indeed. How are you guys? I'm very excited for that too. I actually think it could be
3: a bit dour. I suspect we might even completely park the bus and it could end up being nil all.
0: All right. Now, can you explain to us very quickly about the government and what they've done when it comes to the budget and what that now looks like?
3: Yes, I can. So if you didn't see it yesterday, there has been, inverted commas, a backflip. Don't you love when they use that term? But it is around several changes they made to the capital gains tax, but also the, you know, the issues that were being threatened at it with regards to the death tax and testamentary trusts. So let me just quickly go through the four main changes. Small business CGT concession for next year will go from a $2 million threshold turnover to 10 million. It will benefit about 2.7 million business owners, and it means that you have the existing 50% capital gains tax. You then have the innovative startups. So investors, employees and owners will retain the 50% CGT discount from next year for any businesses that have less than $50 million turnover, and that must be held for 5 years. That is a big concession because that's basically aimed at particularly the big outcry around those that are trying to list and list their companies in the future and actually making a number. Then the final one that really matters that I think was shouldn't have happened in the first place was that 30% minimum tax to discretionary testamentary trusts. So this was the death tax. If you hadn't done your will in a certain way, you would have been hit for this in the future. That has now been completely scrapped overall. But it hasn't placated the anger. It's certainly a step in the right direction, as they point out, but it's still a long way away from what they want.
2: There's spoke. There'll be more changes, I reckon. What about the markets today? What have you got?
3: I agree. Unfortunately, it's another negative day. It's not a huge negative day, but it's still pointing down just under 0.5% to 88.62. It's been a flat end to what was started as quite a good week.
2: Right. Okay. Nil all for you and the football. Is that what you're tipping?
3: Yeah, I reckon we will park the bus because, as Lucy pointed out, if we get a point, we pretty much are guaranteed a movement out of it. So a draw is good for us, and we are defensively very strong.
2: All right, mate. No worries. Have a good weekend, and we'll do it again on Monday.
3: See you guys.
2: Evan Lucas there, our economic futurist. Senator Brady standing by. Brad Hardy will give us the latest, if he's got anything, on Tony Modra, who unfortunately was in a car accident yesterday involving his truck and a tree, so we'll find out a bit more about that. It's 7:15.
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5: Still getting reports of this crash on Loftus Street and Cambridge Street intersection in West Perth. Multiple lanes are blocked. Towing services on site. Traffic slow in the area, so proceed with caution. A crash, Kwinana Freeway northbound before Mill Point Road, still causing some issues. This is in South Perth. The left lane is blocked. Traffic slow on approach, as you can imagine. So again, allow for travel time through South Perth this morning. With traffic every 10 minutes, I'm Seb Clark and Perth's traffic leader, 6PR.
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13: 6PR Breakfast is thanks to Hungry Jack's. 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The Brady Report.
0: Let's head to the UK. Ender Brady joined us. Good morning, Ender.
14: Good morning, boys. Happy Friday.
0: Yeah, happy Friday to you. This is not so happy, though, that we're starting with this. A man arrested after a three-year-old boy was thrown into a crocodile pit at an English zoo.
14: Yeah, absolute shocker of an incident today. Apparently, this man is not known to the family, did not know the child. They were all visiting a zoo in the town of Huntingdon in Cambridgeshire. And basically, the allegation is that he lifted the three-year-old and dropped him into a pit of crocodiles. We don't know why anyone would do this, but that is what happened. They managed to get the little fella out, and he is now in hospital recovering. We don't know quite the extent of his injuries. We're told he is in a good condition, having suffered some injuries. Now, and we don't know if the crocodile was involved in those injuries, but that's what's gone on here today. Police describing it as a very distressing incident.
2: Now, the Russians are in the channel again.
14: Yeah, this Russian warship, which, believe it or not, fired on a retired English couple on their yacht the other day off the coast of the Isle of Wight, the Admiral Grigorovich, is back. And it has been making routine trips up and down the English Channel in international waters, but just off the coast of England, for some weeks now. And the suspicion is it has been sent there to escort their shadow fleet of oil tankers, which are breaking the sanctions on Russian oil. We saw the Royal Navy commandos basically take one of the Russian vessels the other day. The Russians are sending in firepower to stop it happening again. So rather unusual pictures of a Russian warship not that far off the south coast of England.
2: Excellent work. All right, mate, you'll be back with Jamie this afternoon. We'll talk again next week.
14: We will. Have a great weekend, guys.
15: Sports with Brad Hardy.
2: Hello, Brad.
16: Morning, boys. Thoughts, prayers and wishes to Godra, Tony Godra, as he's known in Adelaide, after that unfortunate crash last night. I'm keeping in touch with Mark Rashuda, who's keeping me updated with most of the signs. So they're encouraging signs, so we'll keep our listeners across that as the morning goes on. Millsy, but we don't have to remind the people what a star he was, Borry. I mean, he was incredible. I always likened him to Dermot Brereton, and not because... Well, a couple of things. One, flamboyant, you know, the way he was a rock star. Both of them were, weren't they? But quality over quantity, Millsy. He played 165 games for 588 goals. But, geez, he left a lasting impression on us all, didn't he?
2: Oh, yeah.
16: You know, his aerial skills were just sublime. And to add to that, he's a very humble, private sort of a guy. Hence, he's been down on the farm for some time, as we know. So our thoughts and prayers go out to him. And he comes out of... hibernation, you know, during the footy season, does a few things for the Adelaide Crows, see him around town, saw him at the gather round earlier in the year. Well wishes going that way. Now, all of our attention goes towards the World Game tomorrow morning, doesn't it, when the Australian Socceroos take on the Americans. And I sort of went back through time because you asked me to, Carl. And, look, I have to – I think my most – we've had team and individual success against the Yanks. And I think from a team point of view, I think the 2000 Sydney Olympics when, you know, Gary Hall Jr. said, oh, we're going to smash the Australians like a guitar.
2: Yeah.
16: Remember that?
2: Okay.
16: And Thorpey got over the top of him in the end and won the 4x100 relay. I thought that was outstanding. And the water polo girls also. Remember we won the gold medal then over the Americans, which was back in 2000. So that's how far I've had to go back. Team-wise, and in more recent times, I suppose, Ariana Titmus, her authority over Katie Ledecky, who they call the GOAT in regards to that. So this is the sort of fame that that they're seeking tomorrow. I mean, it's probably a bit rich, but this is the World Cup. So, you know, for us to beat America at the World Cup would be some real feather in
2: their
16: cap,
2: own patch. On their own patch as well.
16: So yeah.
2: That's got, you know, the same as... winning the America's Cup over in America.
16: Yeah, that's the number one, isn't it? The America's Cup, but right way back in 1983, I think we all thrived on that one, particularly Fremantle, because it certainly gave Fremantle the boot up that it required. It was getting a bit tired, old Frio, and when the America's Cup and we had to return serve, a lot of those are still lasting today, aren't they, Carl, in regards to the pubs, the way they were done up, etc., and that's turned into a vibrant part of town again, which is great.
0: Yeah, now where's Sam Kerr going?
16: Well, we thought she was going to Denver Summit. We know she's going back to that USA League, but she has played for a team, I understand, which is called Gotham FC, which is based, obviously, around New York and New Jersey. Her wife used to play there. Sam's played there before. So she might have done a bit of a... going to take in a different direction. So we'll wait and see. But there's murmurs around that she could be playing, well, in that league, no doubt, who played Denver Summit. But Gotham FC won the championship last year. They're currently fifth at the moment, and they're on a bit of a spending spree. So we'll see where that lands in the next week or so.
2: Tony Modder, of course, played for Frio, and he had three AFL marks of the year in 93, 97, 2000. Did we see the mark of the year last night at Optus?
16: Yeah, it was a beauty. It was an absolute ripper by Shay Bolton, and he's really came of age this year. This is what we've expected from him for a number of years. Even when he was playing at Richmond, he's always shown that propensity to have the ability to change games, but he was superb last night. And just on Modra, I remember calling the game, Carl, on the road. It was 2000 again, believe it or not. Fremantle beat Melbourne at the MCG, Millsy, and I think Godra kicked 10 that night.
2: Did he really?
16: So, Yes, he was unbelievable. He could never fit the same forward line as Clive Waterhouse. They all used to play better when one of the other wasn't in it. Yeah, it was too big. Wasn't big enough for the two of them.
2: The Freo coach gave him a beautiful tribute last night, so let's hope he's okay. No doubt you'll update us in another hour because things can change. So we appreciate that, Brad. Good on you.
16: Right, boys.
2: Brad Hardy there with all the things to do with sport, and we do wish him well. And a lot of people have fond memories of Tony when he was in this part of the world. Rumour file, thanks to PWD, coming up after 7 o'clock. 133-882 is the number. Is it the last chance to get in the draw for the 20 grand today?
0: It is.
2: So ring 133-882.
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18: Reports of a crash still coming through in West Perth this morning. Loftus Street and Cambridge Street intersection. Multiple lanes are blocked. Emergency and towing services on site. Traffic slow in the area, so proceed with caution. And a crash in South Perth, Kwinana Freeway northbound before Millpoint Road. The left lane is blocked. Towing services again on site there. Traffic busy on approach back to South Terrace. I'm Seb Clark on Perth Traffic Leader 6PR.
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0: Last chance to get in to win $20,000 cash that we're giving away next Friday out at Bailey Hill in Vic Park is where we'll be broadcasting from. Are you going to be there? That is the question. 1-3-3-8-82. Rumour file, $100 if you do get the best rumour today, but one, maybe two. Who knows how many we're going to be putting into the final draw today here on the rumour file on 6PR Breakfast.
2: Yes, indeed. Tell you, we got a bit of gossip about Tasmania. I wouldn't mind sharing that with the audience a little bit later on as well. 1-3-3-8-82. If you'd like to be part of the rumour file, as Carl says, it's 7 o'clock in Perth. Good morning.
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26: It's 3.2 degrees at 7 o'clock. Good morning, I'm Philippa Maher. WA Police are rolling out new live facial recognition technology. The cameras will be set up in designated public places and will be able to detect faces and compare them against a database of people in real time. People on the database will include offenders with outstanding arrest warrants, registered sex offenders and missing people. The faces of people who are not on the list will be pixelated and won't be saved. The police officer at the centre of an alleged attempted terror attack in the CBD has described the moment he had to make a life or death decision. Senior Sergeant Dan Clark was the designated police commander for the Invasion Day rally at Forest Place in January when a homemade bomb was thrown into the crowd. He's told Nine News there was a lot running through his head in that moment.
27: It was a decision I was trying to rationalise, be logical, and obviously I'm mindful of the impact of the consequences if I take this decision. How am I going to implement it, and how is it going to affect these people, and what am I going to face with as a consequence of putting that decision in play?
26: Sergeant Clark's quick thinking under pressure has earned him a nomination in tonight's WA Police Recognition of Excellence Awards. Dockers and Crows AFL legend Tony Modra has been seriously hurt in a truck accident south of Adelaide. His condition was initially reported as life-threatening, but South Australian police say it has now improved. The 57-year-old had retired from football to take up farming at Wakepinga on the outskirts of Victor Harbour. Police say his truck crashed into a tree just after sunset last night. A Perth paediatrician accused of sexually assaulting a young patient has been hit with a string of extra charges. Dr. Chia Lung Saw was initially charged with engaging in persistent sexual conduct with a child and possession of child exploitation material last month. Police say they've since identified a further 9 victims who were sexually assaulted by the doctor. He's now facing an extra 31 charges and will face court today. Vinnie's has held its annual sleepout event at locations across the country to bring home the realities of homelessness. 109 business and community leaders have taken part in Perth, raising more than $1 million so far. They've shivered through a cold night at Perth Zoo. In finance, the Dow Jones has closed up 72 points at 51,564. The S&P 500 closed up 80 points and the Nasdaq surged up 496 points. The dollar is buying 70.1 US cents, 61.2 euro cents, 53.1 British pence, and 12,515 Indonesian rupiah.
25: With the 6PR app, you have the power of 6PR in the palm of your hand. So add it to your phone now. Perth 6PR.
26: Fremantle have made it 13 wins in a row with a nail-biting 9-point win over Geelong at Optus Stadium last night. Ruckman Luke Jackson was a standout, collecting 28 disposals and kicking 3 goals. Midfielder Andrew Abrashaw says he's gone to another level.
3: He's amazing. I just said after the game, ever since that, you know, rule change, it just feels like he's another midfielder. Like, he jumps up, taps the ball to himself or to one of us, and then he's just another mid on the ground, and it really does feel like we have an extra in there. So, he's super special.
26: Round 15 action continues tonight with Gold Coast hosting Hawthorn. At the World Cup, Canada is 3-0 up on Qatar at halftime in Vancouver. Carl Larin and Jonathan David, the scorers. Qatar is down to 10 men after Homan Ahmed was given a red card in the 33rd minute. Earlier, Switzerland defeated Bosnia and Herzegovina 4-1. Czechia and South Africa drew 1-1. And the Hockey Roos have defeated Germany 2-0 in London. That's the latest news and sport.
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18: Reports of yet another crash in South Perth. Quinana Freeway southbound before Mill Point Road. The right lane is blocked. Towing services on site. Traffic heavy on approach back to Hay Street. And a crash in Maylands. Guildford Road closed eastbound at 3rd Avenue. The incident response team are there on site. Police and Western Power also there. Traffic busy on approach, so seek an alternative route for now. Consider using Whatley Crescent. In better news, they crash cleared Quinana Freeway northbound before Mill Point Road in South Perth. Traffic remains busy. I'm Seb Clark. I'm Perth's traffic leader, 6PR.
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26: We're in for a partly cloudy day today with light winds and we're heading for a top of 18 degrees. Then a cloudy weekend ahead with 18 degrees tomorrow and 19 for Sunday. A partly cloudy Monday with 19. Some sunshine breaking through after that. mostly sunny for Tuesday with 20 degrees, Wednesday 19 degrees, but a shower or two coming in for Thursday with 21. Right now it's just 3.3 degrees. 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
0: It is 7 after 7 here at 882 6PR. Time for the Rumour File. Lucky last chance for you to get into the draw is today, and that is for our first $20,000 draw, which is going to happen as we've spoken about a couple of times already on Friday. $100, of course, if you are judged the best rumour for today. If you'd like to send us more details, and don't forget that not only are we giving away this $20,000, there's another $20,000 up for grabs in December. So the Rumour File will continue on for the rest of the year. It's just that we've got a couple of great prizes that it's all been thanks to PWD, Performance Web and Digital. We'll hear from Ollie Wood and his team next Friday. 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We heard this from On the Map a couple of days ago.
2: Rumour has it the town of Vicpar, that's my town, is considering changing their name for 1 month of the year to an Indigenous name.
0: The town of Victoria Park tell us quite clearly there is no truth to the rumour as we move to the phones.
2: Yes, indeed. The whistleblower. Good morning. What's your rumour today?
8: Oh, good morning, Lucy and Carl. Rumour has it that the Star Ballroom in Rockingham will be closing after operating for more than 40 years.
2: Where is the Star Ballroom, whistleblower?
8: It's on, I think, Savory Way in... Rockingham.
2: Okay.
8: For a long
0: time. Do we know why?
8: I think it's just the less people taking up ballroom dancing.
2: Okay. All right. If you're in that part of the world, you might like to confirm. Thanks, whistleblower. Rev Head, good morning. What's your rumour?
9: Yeah, good morning, guys. Rumour has it yesterday in the Kwinana Hub Shopping Centre that there was up to 9 cars involved in a massive accident where one car was actually sitting on top of a bollard. Someone went a little bit crazy and, yeah, it was a bit of a mess, of a scene.
0: So when you say 9 cars, what, 9 cars got damaged?
9: Correct.
2: Right, and one was on top of a bollard.
9: That's correct. I've got photos of it. That's correct.
2: Oh, set it in,
0: Brett. Is that the one that was doing the damage that ended up on top of the bollard?
9: That's the one.
2: Okay. All right. Send photos, Revhead. We'll follow that up. Thank you for that. That's a foul. Rumour has it that a Perth soccer club is about to receive, listen to this, Carl, $30 million. $30 million in a grant for improvements. A local member or a state member of the Labor Party is also a member of the club and their children play there. Go figure. We'll investigate that a bit more. $30 million.
0: It's good coin if you can get it, isn't it?
2: To a sporting club.
0: Mm-hmm.
2: That can't be right. 30 mil? Wow. $30 million.
0: Yeah, but where's the money? Is the money coming from the government?
2: Well, it doesn't say that. A grant.
0: It says state Labor member's going to be there, and the kids play there, but it doesn't say that it's coming. Well, no, it's a grant, but it doesn't say it's coming from the government. But
2: well,
0: it's coming from the government.
2: It's coming from some government. $30 million is a lot.
0: All right.
2: Well, we'll ask the question.
0: Rules are made to be broken. Rumour has it that we have appeared to have reverted back to cautions a year after they removed from cautions to fining for offences picked up by the AI camera. So my mate got a caution for driving and being on his mobile, whereas I lost 8 points and $500 for my wife having her seatbelt below her arm to pick up a child's water bottle off the floor. I demand justice.
2: I would be going to court. If I got done for those offences, and I know that others have been let off, I would be using that as my defence. If it's good enough to let them off, they should be letting everyone off. And the enforcement of that particular bit of legislation needs to be looked at. Start the car. Rumour has it the Wanneroo Rangers are cracking down on parking at the Wanneroo Markets. They haven't been there for years. After more than 10 years of parking at the Wanneroo Markets, I was given a ticket for parking in an incorrect spot. I was told by stalls that many other customers had the same issue, and hundreds of parking fines were given for parking rule breaches that only kicked off recently and are being enforced. I was told to read the sign being 50 metres away and facing a different direction to the point it can only be read by walking up to it and facing it front on. I was told that it was only $100, so it's no big deal by the Rangers. Still, $100 is $100. Thank you to start the car.
0: Green Thumb, rumour has it that APP has been launched in Perth to buy, sell and trade produce that people grow or make from home. It's apparently even free to use as well, so you could trade your sourdough for some fresh veggies. What a great idea. Have you heard of that?
2: So it's a new
0: APP.
2: It's a new app, isn't it? That's what they're talking about. That a new app has been launched. Not APP.
0: It's just an app.
2: Yeah.
0: I thought that was APP was the actual organisation, but it's just an app.
2: Well,
0: what's the app called?
2: That's a good
0: point. Is it called Green Thumb?
2: I don't know. Wouldn't have a clue. Might be. One Powerball. Rumour has it that a lotto case has been blacklisted after people have reported taking their winning tickets into scan and the machine not going off. Even the other lotto agent nearby has heard stories about them and said if anyone saw him doing something suspicious, they should report that particular person. I wish I didn't dispose of my winning ticket. That would have been proof it dinged on another machine. So what they're really saying is that you take it to one kiosk. It doesn't actually say it's a winner, and therefore you throw it away. Well, what's in it for the agent unless they're taking the losing tickets?
0: No, the winning tickets.
2: Oh, sorry, the ones that are perceived to be losing tickets winners.
0: I would suggest by one Powerball, but that's the allegation here, that that's what's being done. But we'd need to prove that before
2: that's
0: we
2: true.
0: Could even highlight where that particular organisation is. Legs 11, last one from me, Millsy, and we've got some pictures here. Rumour has it that an unusual item was found dumped in Scarborough. Sitting in the pile of rubbish was a prosthetic leg.
2: Oh,
0: you can see the leg there, Millsy. See that?
2: Yeah, I do. Yeah.
0: So if someone's lost a leg. Now, there was a post down in this area about a person who did have their leg taken. But I just wonder whether this is the same leg.
2: Right.
0: So if you are missing your leg, do you remember that?
2: I do.
0: I think we even spoke.
2: We did.
0: To a lady that had, a lady, wasn't it?
2: Yeah.
0: That had her leg stolen.
2: That's right.
0: Didn't we speak to her?
2: I didn't, but I do remember the story.
0: And I reckon it was in this area. So if this is, this could be the leg. We could have found the leg. That's it.
2: It's a missing leg.
0: There's a leg in there.
2: I needed that leg yesterday.
0: If you're missing your leg, can you let us know? Because we might have found it.
2: Right. Fair enough. We've got a late one for you. Coach is on. Damien Hardwick to Essendon. Rumour has it. Ken Hinckley to the Gold Coast. All done. Signed, sealed, delivered, apparently. That's not happening, is it? So Damien Hardwick is going to Essendon and Ken Hinckley is going to the Gold Coast. Probability index, Carl?
0: Zero.
2: Ooh. If you had to, any of our rumours, get involved.
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2: So without people doing research, we're not going to get better. 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
10: Still reports of this crash in South Perth. Kwinana Freeway southbound of 4 Mill Point Road. The right lane blocked. Towing services on site with traffic very heavy on approach back to Hay Street, as you can imagine. So if you can avoid the area for now, do so. And a crash cleared from Loftus Street, Cambridge Street intersection in West Perth. The traffic does remain slow in the area. I'm Seb Clark. Perth traffic leader, 6PR.
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5: It is 19 after 7 and we are right behind Charlie's Foundation for Research, funds for innovative medical research and patient-focused projects at Sir Charles Gairdner and Osborne Park Hospitals, improving outcomes and experiences.
6: Yeah, well, I mean, we need people to do research because they're the people that might actually keep us alive. Vicky Rasmussen is the CEO of Charlie's Foundation for Research, is in the studio. Good morning, Vic. How are you?
7: Yeah, really well, guys. Thanks for having us.
6: How long's Charlie's been around for, the Charlie's Foundation?
7: Foundation's been around for about 35 years in one way, shape or another. But back in 2013, we became a foundation entirely independent of the hospital, which is fantastic. So we've got some strength behind us, but we've also got some longevity, particularly from our supporters and our donors.
6: So people that do research, it can be a lonely pursuit. Is your job is to kind of encourage, if you're doing really well, we've got an opportunity here. We've partnered with big firms that want to save people's lives, or they may have been impacted by someone within their work crew or family, and that's what draws them to you?
7: Yeah, absolutely. I think one of the most important things to remember, the people that we support are our healthcare workers. They're doctors, they're nurses, they're allied health professionals, more than just scientists. So they're already looking after patients. They've already got the patient's best interests at their heart and they just want to do more.
6: So sitting beside you is a man that a lot of people would have heard of if they were involved with the renal area of Perth, Dr. Aaron Shakira. Good morning. Welcome.
8: Good morning. Thank you very much.
6: Now, we're talking off air about the desire to test, if you like. Oh, what if we did this? This might actually give us a better result. How do you dream up ways of looking at possible research projects?
8: So I think there's probably not a single person wandering around the hospital who doesn't think there's something I could do better here. I could do this differently. There might be something I could change that might improve the experience or outcomes for patients. And so the role of the foundation really has been central. We've got schemes like a Bright Ideas grant, which is effectively, here's a small amount of money that we can provide to people to answer those questions. How do I deliver food more efficiently to patients? How can I get a more nutritious meal? How can I provide a better quality of bandages? How can I help people through their post-operative experience, whatever it might be?
6: It always intrigues me when we meet researchers all the time, don't we, Carl, and people that are doing great things in various areas. It always intrigues me how they finish up in a particular pathway. How did you finish up in yours?
8: I had a fairly circuitous path to where I got to, and a lot of it came out of interesting questions. There was some patients that I came across when I was a junior doctor who, unfortunately in this case, had some kidney disease, and I saw this transition in a couple from coming into the emergency department really unwell, having to be on dialysis to keep them alive, and over the course of a few months in one case with a living donor transplant, actually back to some sort of almost normal existence.
6: Wow.
8: And this was a young chap in his late teens and 20s at the time. I thought, this is what I want to be able to do.
5: There's some amazing equipment, and you co-funded Australia's first robotic bronchoscope. But just tell us exactly what that piece of equipment does.
7: Oh my gosh. So this is about precision medicine. So when last year the government introduced lung cancer screening, and we've already got probably one of the world's greatest and leading bronchoscope programs, in the world, which is sensational. But the robotic bronchoscope is about precision. So it's about getting in closer. It's about being able to take away the risk of human error, even though there was very slight risk, but it still takes that away. So what we've actually managed to do in less than 12 months is see more than 100 patients. So it's less intrusive because we're getting in closer to tumours and things like that. Patients are having less hospital days. We've also managed to do, I think, at least two where they've gone in, they've removed the tumour, pathologists looked at the tumour at the same time, and then the surgeons have been able to go in and actually remove, under one piece of anaesthetic, remove that tumour, and therefore the patient's outcomes and opportunities are just so much greater.
6: So straight away. So that in the past would have been dragged out
7: over days and weeks. So what
6: people are very generous. I mean, a lot of people obviously need money to continue to do research, but they're motivated by different reasons. But just give us an example of the types of people that get involved with your organisation.
7: Oh my gosh, we are so blessed. Mostly our donors are past patients or the immediate families of past patients. And it's out of gratitude. They've had an experience with the hospital, they've had an experience with a healthcare worker, and they just want to say thank you. They understand that without those people, you know, that their care wouldn't have been the way that it was. And outcomes aren't always the best outcomes for people, but regardless of that, they still want to show their thanks and their appreciation, and they want to do better. They want to have better opportunities for other people as well. We are fortunate to be surrounded by some of the most generous people in all of Perth.
5: What are you aiming to fund for 2026?
7: Oh, for 2026, we've got so much going on. We want to increase the grants that we're doing. So as Aaron mentioned, we do our bright ideas, which are nice small ones. We also then go on to something a little bit larger, and then we want to go on larger again. We have this mentality of what we call seed funding, and we want to see researchers in Western Australia shine on a national and international stage. So we really are focused on that sort of that pathway around, you know, growing research and creating greater opportunities. We've also got, there's so many things that we can be doing. We've got really good work happening in neuroscience. We've got amazing work happening in cancer, liver cancer, you know, the renal work. We do a lot of work with the renal team. There's so much work happening. There's no one area just at the moment. I think one of the greatest things that we do though is start to support this whole ecosystem and infrastructure around research and encourage those younger people, those emerging researchers to grow.
6: Which is fantastic. We often hero worship sporting stars. We, you know, look at the mark of the year last night and all that kind of stuff. But the real heroes are people that are keeping people alive or improving lives. So people like you, Aaron, so without embarrassing you, does that make you feel good when you know you've made a big difference in someone's life?
8: Look, and I think that's really why probably most researchers get into this game. It's to try and make a tangible difference to people's lives and outcomes, and improve an experience because they've come across something and thought we can do this better. WA and Australia punches above its weight in terms of the research that we do, which has already changed lives.
6: Well done. Thank you on behalf of everyone you've helped. Now, this is an opportunity to the end of the financial year, tax yes. deductibility. Can
7: Absolutely.
6: I make it a donation? How does it work?
7: Oh, please. If anybody has the ability to do this, please go on to charliesfoundation.org.au. All our details are on there. We would love for people to continue to partner with us because they will make a difference.
6: And we've got plenty of stories where that has already happened. So let's make sure that can continue. And you never know, it might be you that gets the help because of the fact that you put your hand into your kick.
7: Yep.
6: We appreciate you coming in today. For those people that want more info, charliesfoundation.org.au, is that the best place to go?
7: That's the best place to go.
6: And the Charlie's Foundation for Research fund an innovative medical research for patients and focus projects at Sir Charles Gardner and also at Aussie Park Hospital.
7: Absolutely.
6: You need
7: yes.
6: to remember that as well. Thanks for all your work, Aaron. Good on you. Thanks
8: thank
6: for coming
8: much.
6: In. And thank you, Vicky. We'll stay in touch.
7: Thanks, guys.
6: Vicky Rasmussen there, CEO of the Charlie's Foundation for Research. It's 27 past 7.
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9: Taking a look at the roads once again, we're still getting reports of this crash in Maylands. Guildford Road is closed eastbound at 3rd Ave. Incident response in place, police and Western Power also there. Traffic is busy on approach, so seek an alternative route. Consider using Whatley Crescent at this time. Still reports of fog in the area of Kwinana Freeway near Thomas Road. Reduce reduce visibility there, so switch your fog lights on and ensure a safe braking distance. I'm Seb Clark on Perth's traffic leader, 6PR.
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18: It's 3.5 degrees at 7:30. Good morning, I'm Philippa Maher. WA police are set to trial live facial recognition technology in an aim to prevent and detect crime. The technology involves visible cameras mounted in the vicinity of a marked police car. They'll detect faces in real time and compare them against a police alert list. It aims to detect offenders with outstanding arrest warrants, registered sex offenders and missing people. Images of everyday community members will automatically be pixelated in real time and will not be saved. The police officer in charge when a homemade bomb was thrown into a crowd at an Invasion Day rally in Forest Place in January has been nominated for a Police Excellent Awards to be held this evening. Senior Sergeant Dan Clark says he was faced with making a life and death decision at the time and has told Nine he had to make it quickly with little information.
19: There was a huge aspect of risk that was all these questions that were going through my mind is to say, are these people safe? Something has to be done. The only solution I formed at that time was that we needed to evacuate Forest Place, which sounds quite easy internally at the time. I'm thinking, how am I going to set these wheels in motion?
18: A 31-year-old man is facing one count of engaging in a terror act after allegedly throwing the device into the crowd. Police are investigating an incident at a Carramar shopping centre overnight, allegedly involving a group of youths. Around 7 o'clock, police received reports a male employee at the centre, aged in his 20s, was threatened and had drinks thrown at him after he confronted the group. A short time later, officers took three juveniles into custody. They found no evidence that any weapon was produced. A 14-year-old boy has been issued with a juvenile caution for common assault, while a second 14-year-old male was issued with the juvenile caution for threats. Police say a further 9 alleged victims of a Perth paediatrician accused of sexually assaulting a young patient have been identified. Dr. Chia Lung Saw is now facing a total of 31 charges after initially being charged with engaging in persistent sexual conduct with a child and possession of child exploitation material last month. He'll face court today. Dockers and Crows legend Tony Modra has been critically injured following a truck crash in South Australia. The 57-year-old was airlifted to hospital with serious injuries after his cattle truck crashed into a tree south of Adelaide last night.

0: Premiership favourites after last night's 9-point win over the Cats, extending their winning streak to 13 games. Trailing by 28 points, the Dockers shook off a slow start, storming back with 8 goals to Geelong's 5 in the second half. Tonight, Gold Coast hosts Hawthorn. And at the FIFA World Cup, there's some tension in the Canada-Qatar game in Vancouver. Canada is now 4-0 up and Qatar is down to 9 men after Homan Ahmed and now Asim Madabo were red carded for fouls. Earlier, Switzerland defeated Bosnia and Herzegovina 4-1. Czechia and South Africa drew 1-1. That's the latest news and sport.
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4: Good news, this crash cleared from Kwinana Freeway northbound at Rolly Road in Hammond Park. Traffic does remain slow on approach though, and a crash in Como just popping up. Kwinana Freeway northbound at Canning Highway. The vehicles are in the left emergency lane. Debris affecting the right lane. Traffic heavy back to Leach Highway, so proceed with caution. I'm Seb Clark. I'm Perth's traffic leader, 6PR.
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0: Partly cloudy today with light winds. We're heading for a top of 18 degrees. It should be a cloudy weekend as well, with 18 tomorrow and 19 degrees Sunday, and a partly cloudy Monday with 19. Some sunshine breaking through after that. Mostly sunny for Tuesday with 20 degrees and Wednesday with 19. A shower or two coming in on Thursday, up to 21 degrees. Right now, it's 3.5. More news at 8 o'clock on Perth 6PR.
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8: 75 minutes into the clash between Canada and Qatar. Qatar are two men down. Ahmed and Madibo have both been sent from the pitch and an own goal has just been scored. Well, he was trying to clear the ball away from the goal line.
9: He sliced it straight into the back.
8: Hang on. He has sliced it off the side of his boot, a little bit like Jay Amos last night. He couldn't get it going in the right direction. He's shinned it. It's come off his shin and gone in.
10: If I was a betting steward, I'd be having a look at that. That is one of the most suspect goals I've ever seen.
8: So it was a mistake. So 5-0 is the score. Canada, the host nation, are going on their winning ways. So that is the latest there at the World Cup.
10: Can I just describe the goal he had the ball covered, and the bloke that's on his team kicked it into the goal?
8: No, he didn't.
11: He didn't have it covered.
8: Not have it covered. It was going to go in the net, and he sliced it trying to clear it away from the goal line. You should watch more soccer, mate.
10: You should watch that again, my friend.
8: I've watched it 15 times for Harvey Norman. It's like the replay over and over again last night when I saw Shea Bolton fly and rise supreme.
1: On 6PR Breakfast, the

0: $1 Minute. 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
1: All right, Paul Zabilia, we'd love to finish the week giving away $1,000. We've been knocking on the door thereabouts. Paul, good morning to you.
2: Yeah.
1: Good, mate. How's your form?
2: It's on track today, mate.
1: It's on track. I love your confidence. Here's Carl.
3: Okay, Paul, time starts after this question. Which country is home to the Colosseum?
2: Greece.
3: What does a Geiger counter measure?
2: Nuclear activity, as in,
1: radiation.
2: Radiation, that's it.
3: In the nursery rhyme, what does the itsy bitsy spider do?
2: Climbs up the water spout.
3: Which US city is known as the Windy City?
2: Chicago.
3: Manga, what type of comic from which country?
2: Japan.
3: Who played Carl Spackler in the 1980 film Caddyshack?
2: Oh, Chevy Chase.
3: Which blood group is considered a universal donor?
2: B positive.
3: A Greek spanakopita is filled with feta and which leafy green?
2: Spinach.
3: A Shakespearean sonnet consists of how many lines?
2: Stuff if I know.
3: That's not the answer. Ombrophobia is the intense fear of which common natural phenomenon?
1: Comes from the sky.
4: Falls out of the sky.
1: You'll get wet.
2: And Rome. And then Rome for the Colosseum.
3: Well done.
1: Which country is home to the Colosseum?
2: Yeah. Rome.
4: Well, our answer is
2: Italy.
1: Italy. We'll give you that. Yeah.
3: It was after the buzzer, but
1: yeah, we'll give you that. Radiation got there with a Geiger counter. Nearly derailed yourself there at one moment. Incy Bitsy Spider climbed up the water spout.
4: Good
1: work. The Windy City is Chicago. Manga is from Japan. Bill Murray was the guy out of Caddyshack who played Carl Spackler. You remember Bill?
2: Oh, yeah.
1: Yeah. Which blood group is considered a universal donor? It's actually group O. Spanakopita is spinach. Well done. Excellent work. 14 is the number in the Shakespearean sonnet. And rain is good. I tell you what, did well. $70 coming your way.
2: Oh, good on you, fellas. Thanks a lot.
1: Well done, mate. Excellent work. Now, Gina Reinhart has been a very generous benefactor to Pauline Hanson. She gave her a jet and now she's given her a mini bulldozer. And the mini bulldozer is for Pauline to be able to bulldoze through all the red tape out there, and she's got a bulldozer. Now, Gina has been talking about the bulldozer and, you know, the sound that a bulldozer might make. Have a listen to this, Carl.
3: Is that Mrs. Reinhart?
1: That's Gina.
4: Wow.
1: That is Gina having a crack at a bulldozer. Can we hear that again just to make sure that it does meet the requirements?
4: It's not AI, is it?
3: Where was she doing that?
1: Well, she was making the donation to Pauline.
3: And where did that take place?
1: Over in the East Coast, I believe.
3: At a One Nation regional event, was it?
1: Yeah.
3: I'd suggest that it was. So I want to see whether there are people out there that have got a party trick. And I want to see whether those party tricks can be unearthed on 882 Six Power Breakfast. So like Gina's bulldozer, is there something that you can do? So can you do a rooster or a wolf or a seagull or a Harley Davidson or something? Can you show us your party trick this morning on this fantastic Friday and I will find something good?
1: MJ the Musical. It's got to be MJ the Musical,
3: well,
1: surely.
3: We've got the Hungry Jack's pack that we've not given away this week. So that comes with Whoppers and cheeseburgers. So get involved in that. We've also got some tickets to the movie. So we've got plenty to give away this morning. So we need you to pick up the phone though and give us what you can do. What's your party trick? And I'd love to have a little bit of a chuckle this morning.
1: Can I do one for you?
3: Yeah, what have you got?
4: Oh.
3: And what is that doing?
1: That's my party trick.
3: Yeah, and what is that?
1: That's a game of tennis.
3: Oh, yeah. Okay. All right. There you go. So Millsy's kicked it off with his game of tennis this morning. That's by inserting his finger into his mouth and flicking it along the inside of his cheek, and he makes that magnificent tennis sound. Not that he is that... How would I say what? Well, the technique and actually executing
1: don't
3: that.
1: Don't try it at home.
3: Are you okay?
1: And don't try it at home if you don't have any experience. You might actually pull your teeth out. There are people that can do stuff. I mean, let's go back to the bulldozer again for Gina because she has inspired us this morning. Can anyone do a crow? A seagull, perhaps? I mean, you fish a lot. Can you do a fish?
3: Can I do a fish?
1: Yeah.
3: Do a fish, fish don't really make, other than the trumpeter.
1: What does the trumpeter do? Is that what a trumpeter does?
3: Yeah, it sort of makes a little bit of a honking sound. It's a little bit of a trump. You've got to put him up to your ear to really hear him though. So, yeah, but there's plenty of things that people I've heard over the years being able to execute. So what is your party trick? What can you do? 1-3-8-82 this morning and let us know and put yourself in to win some of those fantastic prizes that we've got to give away this morning.
1: Can I just tell a bit more about MJ the Music? Cool. Mm-hmm. Incredible show, rave reviews, as we've been saying, all the Jackson 5, all the popular ones, two tickets we've got, and you can grab tickets through Ticketmaster, and I tell you what, it is an absolute ripper, and tickets are available right through until July 2nd if you want to go. 1-3-8-82, what do you do? What do you impersonate? What are you laughing at over there? You're looking at the football?
3: Just the goalkeeper who's gone down.
4: He has to be wasting time.
3: He needs the magic spray. I need the magic spray.
1: He needs to go
3: off. Mate, nothing even happened to him.
1: Right. Well, no, the other bloke kicked the goal deliberately. 1-3-8-82. We'll take
3: your
1: calls.
3: I'll give you a noise.
1: Right after
3: Stop.
1: This.
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5: Still getting reports of this crash in Maylands. Guildford Road closed between 3rd Ave and 4th Ave. Incident response are still there. Police and Western Power likewise. Traffic is busy on approach, so seek an alternative route. Consider using Watley Crescent for now. Mitchell and Kwinana Freeway southbound slow. Burns Beach Road, Mill Point Road, Kwinana Freeway northbound busy. Anchortail Road to Rolly Road and South Street to Canning Highway. I'm Seb Clark on Perth Traffic Leader 6PR.
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1: Right, Millsy, we've been giving you a chance to get involved with a hot celebrity this morning. We've got a second clue to give away. Thanks to Nook Saunders. If you do think you know the answer from the earlier clue, well, here's another chance for you. I am a controversial media commentator, was the first one, a family from South Australian royalty.
2: A family from South Australian royalty?
1: Yeah.
2: Okay. I reckon this is about you. Model yourself one.
1: Kane.
2: Got to be that.
1: You reckon it's him, do you?
2: Might be.
1: Well, you got to stay listening for the cue to call if you think it's him. It's getting hot in here. That's a cue to call, by the way. $250 is up for grabs this morning, so stay tuned to 882-6BR.
2: Oh, no. Chris is at Coolangatta. Morning, Chris.
1: That sounds like a goat.
2: That's very good. So how long have you been working on that for?
3: Oh, I've got my sheep in the truck with me. It's not me. Hey, the other day when you did the person in the sauna, I thought Basil would have rang up himself as soon as he knew it was him.
2: Right. I didn't realise he was in there. Not with us, at least.
3: Yeah.
2: Okay. All right. Well done. So do you reckon that was a sheep, was it? We thought you were doing
1: a goat.
3: Nah, a sheep.
1: Sound like a goat.
2: Just do
3: it. Oh, it's a goat then.
2: Do it one more time. Yeah, that is a sheep. Yeah, I agree.
1: Pretty good.
2: That's good.
1: Really
2: good. You're good, Chris.
1: I like it.
2: The gardener's with us. Eno, morning.
4: Morning, Millsy. Morning, Carl. Okay, you ready for this?
2: Yeah.
4: Okay.
2: Well, that's a horse.
4: Spot on.
2: Yeah.
4: Well done, Millsy.
2: Heard a lot of those in my time, Eno. Very good. When did you learn you could do that?
4: About 5 minutes ago.
2: Right. Okay, fair enough. Sam has written to us, I can't show you. I need a campfire generally. My party trick is in the dark with a torch, which makes me look like a creepy phantom menace when I put a torch into my mouth to internally light up my skin and facial bone structure. I'd like to see that. Send us a video, Sam. That sounds pretty incredible, really. We're going to talk with Brad Hardy, and he hopefully will have an update on what happened last night at the football, and whether that's enough now for the Dockers to kind of be guaranteed a top two spot.
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1: Morning, Brad.
6: Morning, boys. Billsy, I know you love your golf. Dustin Johnson and Wyndham Clark tied at 4 under through 13 in the US Open. So it's a bit tricky out there today, apparently. So a few blokes having a little bit of an issue. Carl, you called the game last night. It was a ripper to watch. I enjoyed it, I must admit. It ebbed and flowed because, obviously, they couldn't miss early. Geelong, they just kept striking goal after goal after goal, and Fremantle kept missing after missing after missing. What we say is bad kicking is bad football. They found a way out of it, which was good. They won 13 on the trot, so that was fantastic. I tell you what, I've got to say, Carl, you called it and called it well. The bottom line was, I didn't think there was a lot of accountability, Millsy, from Geelong last night. I reckon they went pretty much head to head, which was interesting. I think they're going to keep a few things up their sleeve, you know, when they possibly meet again. I think, Carl, you were referring to it yesterday as possibly a grand final preview. And Yeah, I just thought yesterday that even though they lost the game, Geelong, they would have gone away with a little bit of hope in regards to what they've got to come with a couple of players back, just reassess things, you know, nah. Jackson, etc.
2: They're kidding themselves. Mate, they were coming off a bye, okay, and I still reckon they struggle coming off a bye. And Jackson, I mean,
6: they didn't show their hand. They left Jackson go. They let Jackson go. They let Brayshaw go.
2: They let Reed go.
6: But they
2: let him go because they had no one to control him. Who's coming into the team that's going to control Jackson?
6: Oh, well, it's what you do to be able to shuffle around is because of the fact that you get Tom Stewart back and you also get another midfielder in Bailey Smith. They've still got a Grian Myers who's a very, very handy small forward like Fremantle have got. So there's a little bit to like there. It's far from over.
2: So you're thinking that if they, Dockers finish 1-2, which you'd have to say they're in a prime pole position.
6: They can't miss. They cannot miss.
2: Well, they could. They can't unless they car crash the remainder of the game.
6: So that won't happen.
2: Let's say they play Geelong in the first of their home finals. You're saying that they could ambush the Dockers and go straight to prelim, which leaves the Dockers stranded having to play a preliminary final over somewhere else.
6: Well, it could have. That's very much on the cards. Nah. We saw that last year. I mean, you saw the Adelaide Crows were on fire and the top of the ladder, and what happened? You know, as I say, all I'm saying is I'm not death riding Fremantle. All I'm saying is that it can happen. And what I saw last night, and Carl's call was spot on, was the bottom line was they didn't utilise any of what they've got up their sleeve last night. It was really much head to head. So well done to Fremantle. They got the job done. 13 in a row. That's fantastic. But I just think there's a little bit to work with Geelong going forward if they meet again. If they meet again.
2: But if Fremantle...
6: it's up to Geelong.
2: If Geelong
6: got to win enough games to finish
2: Well, that's true, too. And Fremantle would have kicked straight last night. It would have been all over. And they would have won like 10 goals. You wouldn't be having the conversation.
6: Well, if my auntie had whiskers, she'd be my uncle. Now, that happens all the time. There's been plenty of times when, you know, teams have had bad kicking, you know, and have had more inside 50s and, you know, all that and not won the game. That's all I'm saying.
2: So serious question. When one player starts missing, then two starts missing, it seems to be contagious. Why is that so?
6: Oh, it's just confidence and it's gain. It's not only kicking a goal. It's mistake. It's fumbling mistakes. You know, one player fumbles and then the next one fumbles. It's just a part of it. You got to go through it. You can't buy that experience at Colts. And from that point of view, it just becomes a little bit infectious. That's all. And until someone, I mean, even when they did break it, I mean, I think Amos had a windy, didn't he, Carl, in the goal square? And fortunately, Voss was there to pick it up and toe poke it through. Sometimes you need a soft goal to get yourself going.
7: The most impressive part about Fremantle's game this season, though, is the amount of chances they're giving their forwards and the way they're using the footy inside 50, which has never been better. They took 20 marks inside 50 last night. Yes, conversion was off, but the way they're giving their supply has never been better than what it is, and that little Murphy Reid is one of the reasons why. He's unbelievable.
6: Oh yeah, we've agreed on that all the way through. I mean, he's going fantastically well. But as I say, when you get to the pointy end, Carl, you've been there. Things tighten up a little bit, and between the 250-meter arcs, what you do to try and stop the process of the forwards getting those opportunities is pressure in the midfield. There wasn't a lot of pressure there last night from Geelong. That's what I'm saying.
2: They'll be better for the run for hour because it was a pressurised.
7: What about the AFL and what they're offering now? Or is on the table for the 17-year-olds who haven't even kicked a footy in anger.
6: I know. They're hell-bent on getting the best talent they possibly can into Tasmania because they have got a chance to sign 12 17-year-olds over a two-year period. And wait for this, $150,000 per annum they're allowed to pay them. So you don't reckon that's going to prick some ears up? some young bloke.
2: To do what, though? What do they have to do to get them
6: to play? Just to sign them up and play in their VFL team. You know, so, you know, to
7: with
6: keep them on, to have them
7: grafted.
6: Ready. Yeah, to put them on their list, to get them down there. They can finish their schooling down there. All of that, get them integrated into Tasmanian lifestyle. They can have 8 in the first year and 4 in the second year. But 150 grand, that's a fair bit of loot.
2: Would you let your son go to Tasmania as a 17-year-old to go and find their way in football in Tasmania? I wouldn't.
6: If he's good enough. Well, really. And there's not others knocking on the door. He could end up in Brisbane. He could end up in Sydney. He could end up in Adelaide.
2: But not as a 17-year-old.
7: Yeah.
6: Yeah, when they get drafted, they could end up anywhere. If you renege,
2: so you can draft
6: a few.
2: You can draft a 17-year-old now, can you?
6: No, they'll go into the draft next year.
2: But they're not drafted. That's what I'm saying.
7: They will be able to be drafted.
6: But they're giving them the opportunity to bypass the draft, make sure that they're going to be on a list, and they're going to be getting $150,000 a year for doing it.
2: So clarification, you're saying as a 17-year-old, you could go down to Tasmania?
6: Yes.
2: That's too young.
6: And finish school, do whatever you need to do, live in a dorm or live in a share house, or they've got that many people lined up, you know, really to fill it out, these kids. It's interesting. Okay. So the AFL are doing, rolling out the red carpet, as they say, to try and get as much talent down there as they possibly can.
2: Good on you, Brad. We'll do it again. We'll hear you across the weekend as well. Take care. Brad Hardy there talking
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9: Moving okay on the majors this morning, although we are dealing with a crash in Como. Kwinana Freeway northbound at Canning Highway. The vehicles are in the left emergency lane. Traffic heavy back to Leach Highway, so proceed with caution. Mitchell Freeway south bend still slow around Reid Highway. Okay elsewhere. Kwinana Freeway north found busy Anchortail Road to Rolly Road and South Street to Canning Highway. I'm Seb Clark, I'm Perth's traffic leader, 6PR.
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2: People upset with Brad. 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
19: It's 4 degrees at 8 o'clock. Good morning. I'm Philippa Maher.
16: A trial of live facial recognition technology is being rolled out by WA police. It involves visible cameras mounted in the vicinity of a marked police car to detect faces in real time and compare them against a police alert list. Police say it's aimed at preventing and detecting crime. The faces of people not on lists, such as offenders with outstanding arrest warrants, registered sex offenders and missing people, will be pixelated and won't be saved. The police officer in charge when a homemade bomb was thrown into a crowd at an Invasion Day rally in Forest Place in January has been nominated for a Police Excellence Award to be held this evening. Senior Sergeant Dan Clark was the designated police commander on the day. He says he had to make a quick decision to save lives with little information as to what was happening as he directed crowds to leave the area. He's told Nine News it was a collective police effort both during and after the event.
19: I was just one man on that day. It was on the microphone. My involvement almost exclusively was on Forest Place. The investigators and the forensic analysts and whatnot, all the hours and hours of work that have gone in after that, I played no part in that. So I feel proud, but collectively, I think as an agency, it's a huge achievement.
16: Police are investigating an incident at a shopping centre in Perth's northern suburbs. Around 7 o'clock last night, a man in his 20s was allegedly threatened by a group of youths and had drinks thrown at him at the Karamar Village shopping centre. Police say the group ran away, and a short time later, officers took three juveniles into custody. While it was initially alleged a knife was produced during the incident, police have found no evidence of a weapon. Two 14-year-old boys have been issued with juvenile cautions. AFL player Tony Modra has serious head injuries after a crash in South Australia. Police say the Fremantle and Adelaide great was driving a cattle truck which crashed south of Adelaide last night, a tree branch piercing the windscreen. The 57-year-old was airlifted to hospital in a critical condition. A man has been arrested on suspicion of attempted murder after a three-year-old boy ended up inside a crocodile enclosure in England. Witnesses and staff at the zoo rescued the child from the water before he was taken to hospital. In finance, the All Ords is down 80 points at 9,046 at the opening. The dollar is buying 70.1 US cents and 12,521 Indonesian rupiah.
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16: Dockers midfielder Andrew Brayshaw says they learned a lot from their last encounter with the Cats following last night's 9-point win at Optus Stadium. Geelong are still the only side to beat Fremantle all season. That came back in round one. Brayshaw says they stuck to their guns.
21: It felt like a lot closer than the score.